0: 76 degrees in Boston at 8 o'clock. Good evening, I'm Al Griffith, and here's what's happening. After an evacuation order that lasted for about 40 minutes, people have been allowed back inside the Esplanade for tonight's annual Boston Pops July 4th Fireworks Spectacular. Now, that evacuation order was issued at around 6:20 this evening, and then shortly after 7 o'clock, people were allowed back in. Severe weather moving through the region, including torrential rain and gusty winds, but it passed through Boston fairly quickly. The original schedule called for the concert to get underway at 7 o'clock and the fireworks at around 9:30, but officials saying there would be a delay due to that evacuation. Some 500,000 people are attending tonight's show. Americans visiting the nation's capital have the chance to view the original Declaration of Independence. The celebration arrives at a time of deep political divisions and heightened anxiety about the nation's future. Patrick Madden, CEO of the National Archives Foundation, said the museum is expecting to double their attendance compared to last 4th of July weekend.
1: It gives us an opportunity to reflect on obviously where the country's been, how bold the ideas and the ideals were that the founders were shooting for, and that we're still continuing, all citizens, to work on that more perfect union.
0: Meanwhile, in Washington, D.C., tonight, President Trump plans to speak on the National Mall before the fireworks show gets underway. Thinking ahead, a special time capsule has been buried at Independence Hall in Philadelphia, celebrating America's 250th birthday. Now, the hall is where the Declaration of Independence was signed 250 years ago. All 50 states and territories contributed to the time capsule. Massachusetts put in a letter from Governor Healey and Lieutenant Governor Driscoll, plus a print of the Boston Massacre, a letter from John Hancock, and a letter from John Adams and Benjamin Franklin. That capsule is set to be opened 250 years from now on July 4th, 2276. Now, one of the annual rites of passage is trying to get a prime spot for the annual 4th of July fireworks and Boston Pop Spectacular along the Charles River tonight.
2: Early in the morning on the 4th, I met Murphy and Josh, who were camped out trying to get a spot for the fireworks, despite the fact it didn't start for hours.
3: 250 years. I'm not going to make the 300th, I don't think. At 74 years old, I don't think I'm going to make it.
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2: They ended up being asked to leave by state police, but when the mad dash for spots began, in a fun twist of fate, I found them back in their original spot. There were no hard feelings for Josh.
5: No, it's water on the bridge. It's great to be back in the same spot.
2: His wife Bridget and son Sean served as runners for him, going through the no-bag line.
6: 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We prepare for this year-round to be able to sprint quickly to anywhere we need to go.
7: 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What was that dash like?
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2: Murphy made it too, and while he was happy to be back, he was also happy his new friends were having a great time.
3: 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The people are treating them great, and that's what makes it very happy for me that they understand Boston.
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9: Hi, Al. Thanks and good evening. Okay, a lot of logistics to work through right now with what's going on Storrow and Memorial Drive. The concert has just begun and they expect it to last now till 10:30. So we have some pedestrians that we're going to be banned from the Mass Ave and Longfellow Bridge at 8 o'clock. They have extended that to 9 o'clock. So here's what's going on. Storrow Drive is shut down between Fenway and Lever, both directions. Memorial Drive shut down both ways between the BU Bridge and the Longfellow Bridge. The Mass Ave Bridge and Longfellow close to vehicular traffic, and then pedestrian traffic will be stopped there at 9 o'clock. And the side roads, keep in mind, at 2 Memorial Drive through Cambridge, including Vassar and Broadway, are also blocked off. And we have one problem for folks trying to make their way into the city right now. We have a crash on the expressway northbound. It's at Columbia Road. Two left lanes are taken there, and you're back to Granite Ave. Gina Tempesta, WBC's 24-hour traffic network.
0: Now the four-day WBC AccuWeather forecast with Brian Thompson.
10: Well, we finally reached the end of the heat wave across the area, as it is still going to be a warm night tonight, but we'll see lows between about 68 and 72. Still could be a thunderstorm or two around early, which could be heavy and gusty, otherwise a partly to mostly cloudy sky through the night. And then a cooler, less humid day tomorrow with clouds and some sunshine, highs close to 80. Partly to mostly cloudy, down to 66 for a low tomorrow night. Even cooler Monday with a lot of clouds. We'll likely start to see some rain, especially into the afternoon, a high near 70. More rain at times Monday night into Tuesday. Tuesday will be a breezy, pretty cool day, a high only 68, before it warms up Wednesday as sunshine returns. I'm AccuWeather meteorologist Brian Thompson, WBZ, Boston's News Radio.
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0: World Cup round of 16 results today. Morocco beating Canada 3-0, and it's France over Paraguay 1-0. So we now know the matchup for the final World Cup game in Foxborough that will be played Thursday afternoon at 4 o'clock. It will be a quarterfinal match with Morocco going up against the tournament favorite, France. The winner of that game will move on to the World Cup semifinals. Red Sox in Anaheim tonight to play the Angels. That game getting underway at about 9:40. WBZ News Time, 8:07. I'm Al Griffith.
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24: Rex DePalma.
25: Vincent Gigi Marino.
21: So we left off last weekend with a lot of questions. Mm-hmm. There's a question that Dennis wanted me to ask you, something about Arizona.
26: He told you earlier that that was a setup and he had two different informants from two different agencies.
21: Oh, that was in Arizona.
26: Exactly. And they didn't know.
27: Of each other.
26: He knew.
21: Okay.
26: So there's a story when they were driving through the desert.
21: So that was the Arizona story.
26: That was the Arizona story that I wanted Gigi to tell.
21: How many drugs you think were getting moved down the north end of that? I'm not saying you were selling drugs. Mm-hmm. Hypothetically, we're talking in hypothetics. How much drugs you think at that time you saw drugs being moved? Nothing?
27: I mean, a lot of it was coming in, but you got to remember, too, in order for it to come in, it had to have government assistance. They were using informants to bring the drugs in from Colombia.
21: See, thank you. I'm waiting for that answer.
27: That's
21: see?
27: Really truly happened.
21: Because
27: I read case
21: people
27: on
21: don't
27: it.
21: Believe this.
27: They don't believe it.
21: Which is so ridiculous
27: right.
21: that people can't add 2 + 2.
27: It's so easy. I read a case, John Gilley, a good friend of mine. I did a 2255 motion, writ of habeas corpus for him. And what happened in his case was the Department of Homeland Security paid a Mexican cartel informant $15,000 to drive 2,000 pounds of weed over from Mexico into the United States. They flew the weed from Arizona to Boston to sting my friend for 2,000 pounds. Now, is there something wrong with that story?
21: Yes.
27: Yes. They instigated, fermented it.
21: But somebody with common sense.
27: Right.
21: But most people don't have common sense, Gigi.
27: Common sense is you're not supposed to create and manufacture a crime. They do it.
21: So I remember at one point you were not getting drugs in Revere. You had to cross over to Chelsea. And that's when PACs were becoming big. Do you remember those days?
27: I do remember. A lot of people were dying from PACs.
21: A lot of people were dying from PACs.
27: Yeah.
21: And then that kind of left. That left. Was Angelo still running the streets?
27: I think back then he was around the streets. But he was more in the North End.
21: But he still kept Revere clean for some reason.
27: Yeah, they were kept clean
21: for
27: a while.
21: If you wanted drugs, you went to Chelsea.
27: Yeah.
21: You didn't really get much around Revere. Mm-hmm. What are you trying to whisper?
26: In Julo didn't run Revere.
21: But he still kept a protection on
26: And they're not done, right. But he couldn't get Revere because Revere was direct to Patriarca through Sonny Rizzo.
21: Right, but Patriarca was still, the Angelos was still answer to Patriarca.
26: Right, but Angelo always wanted Revere. He couldn't get it.
21: Because so Patriarca was covering Revere back then.
26: Patriarca direct through Sonny Boy Rizzo.
21: Okay. So we'll just speak in
26: hypothetics. Back then.
21: Okay, hypothetics. There's a lot of craziness going on the streets when you're on the streets for those 3 years, right?
27: Mm-hmm.
21: They want you off those streets.
27: Right.
21: Guys slipping off.
27: He definitely slipped.
21: Slipping off roofs. They were just slipping. No one's pushing them.
27: Must have been ice. It was summer day, but it was ice.
21: It was ice. Ice was slipping them off roofs.
27: Right.
21: And there's a lot of craziness going on.
27: Mm-hmm.
21: Do you think that the North End, me personally, again, you've been in jail for a long time.
27: Mm-hmm.
21: I still think the North End is one of the safest places.
27: It is.
21: When my daughter walks down that street,
27: mm-hmm.
21: and God forbid she's drunk, somebody's getting her to safety.
27: 100%.
21: Okay?
27: It's a very nice neighborhood.
21: It's the only part of Boston,
27: really
21: as
27: safe.
21: Far as I'm concerned, is still very safe.
27: Right.
21: Now, is it safe because it's Frankie's down there and other guys are down there? Or is it safe because there's just a code of ethic down there? We're not going to...
27: It's definitely a code of ethics. A sex offender can't live in that neighborhood or be known to be living in that neighborhood. It's just not going to happen.
21: Even though all the yuppies moved in the 90s. Remember?
27: Anybody's bothering, you know, innocent women and children, they're not going to survive down there. It's just not going to happen.
21: Well, okay, here's a couple questions. When you walked out of prison after all those years, the last one, could you... Like, I know with Joey why, like, his phone's ringing. I'm going, dude, your phone's ringing. And Joey's going, where's the phone, Cindy? It's in your pocket.
27: Mm-hmm.
21: Took him some time the first time. Then he got pushed back in, right?
27: Right.
21: So, and I said to him one time, is it that you like to be institutionalized and you just want to go back because you're making me crazy with the shit that you do, right? But that's me talking to Joey like my brother. With you, when you walked out
27: mm-hmm.
21: on that last go-around, you never want to go back in, right?
27: Nobody wants to. I mean, who wants to be locked down?
21: Because I think
27: hours,
21: some people
27: become
21: institutionalized.
27: Some people do come institutionalized, but it's all about the mind, like I said to you earlier. It's all in the mind. You have to have a strong mind. I kept busy. I worked out, I ate good, and I did legal work. I kept busy around the clock.
21: So you were doing legal work, so you were educating yourself while you were in there.
27: Exactly. I got a lot of people out of prison. I couldn't get myself out, but I got a lot of people out.
21: You couldn't get yourself out.
27: Because I had a corrupt judge and corrupt prosecutor, so on and so forth. They just rubber stamped everything I did since 1996.
21: And there's no way of suing all those corrupt.
27: I mean, there's so much protection they have. Absolute immunity and so on and so forth. And, you know.
21: So for people that think that the government is not corrupt, what's your answer for that one?
27: They kind of earned the moniker Nazi America.
21: When they want you, they want you.
27: Well, they can create it. Look what they did to Trump. They weaponized the judicial system to prevent him become president of the United States and nearly got him killed by a 20-year-old with no military experience on a roof that a Toys R Us $25 drone could have found with the Secret Service, the FBI, and the state police, and they allowed it to happen? They either want you dead or they're going to weaponize the judicial system to take you down, and Trump's a perfect example.
21: How did you stay positive after a life like that? In jail.
27: How'd I stay positive?
21: Yeah, were there days that you just felt like...
27: I know. I just always remained positive. Like when I got the 35-year sentence...
21: Well, okay. So let me bring you back in time. Yeah. The judge says, okay, ba-ba-ba, you're going to jail for 35 years. What, mm-hmm. what runs through your head?
27: What ran through my head was I'm having a bad day. And
21: now
27: there's going to be better days.
21: A bad
27: ahead.
21: Day is I like the guys didn't put the Pella windows in or Pella didn't get delivered.
27: Right.
21: That's more than a bad day.
27: I was
21: day.
27: Always confident that I would... get out someday, and I did. 28 years early, I thought it would have been a little sooner, but it wasn't.
21: So they gave you a pass of how many years, or they make you stay the whole time?
27: 28 years. I got out a year and a half early under the First Step Act. When I walked into Coleman 1, I was there on a punishment in Florida, and that was USP Coleman 1.
21: Mm-hmm.
27: The case manager looked at me and says, I was 7 years old when you went away. She goes, that was 28 years ago. She's, I'm putting you in for the halfway house. I kind of thought it was a joke. And she did. And she got me out. year and a half early.
21: Okay, today, do you have to look over your shoulder of anybody? Or can you?
27: Nobody, because most of them are on witness protection, dead, or want to be friends.
21: Okay, so most of the guys that you know left for witness protection.
27: Either witness protection or they're dead.
21: Rats.
27: Or they're dead.
21: Or they're dead.
27: Or they want to be friends.
21: But technically, you're not supposed to be friends with guys like that, right?
27: Oh, no, no. I'm not friends with the rats, and I'm not friends with the witness protection program people. And I'm obviously
21: no.
27: not
21: you
27: friends
21: can't
27: with
21: get
27: the dead
21: to witness
27: ones.
21: Well, you could get to witness protection, I guess, if you wanted to. But when you've done time, I thought when you do time, and if I do time, we're not supposed to hang out together.
27: What do you mean by that? I don't see it.
21: I thought when you do time, and I do time.
27: Oh, you're talking about being around known felons.
21: Correct. We're not supposed
27: to
21: hang out.
27: But your question was, am I going to look behind my, over my shoulder?
21: That was my...
27: So if that's the case, no. Do I fear anybody's going to harm me? No.
21: No.
27: Because I did nothing wrong. And I'm no threat to anybody. Unless they're a threat to me. And I'm not trying to be a threat to anybody.
21: And nobody wanted to prove a point in jail with
27: you? There's no point of proving.
21: So...
27: I went and did my time.
21: The one thing that Joey did explain to me... No matter who's here for what, we're here from Boston. We might not like each other in Boston, but we're going to stick together. Hold that thought. We're coming right back. I'm Cindy Stumbling. Listen to Covers Girls on WBZ. We'll be right back.
1: 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That way, as soon as you start your car...
4: Good morning, I'm Jeff Brown. Thank you for getting your day started with us. Here's what's going on.
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21: And welcome back to Cindy Stumbo, Tough as Nails on WBZ News Radio 1030. I was asking you a question. You remember the question?
27: Yes.
21: What?
27: Does Boston stay with Boston?
21: Yes. So
27: Boston protects Boston, for sure.
21: So you could be in New York, Jersey, South Carolina, the West Coast, no matter what.
27: Boston stays with Boston, unless if they're a rat or they're sex offenders, they're on their own. And usually they're not going to be around. And that's just the way it is.
21: So let's say you and I'm a man, we ran the streets together. I didn't like you, you didn't like me, but we end up in some federal prison together. We are going to protect each other.
27: Usually, that's going to happen. Like I said, if you have bad paperwork, there is no protection. You're going to be a target.
21: So bad paperwork is what, rat?
27: Rat or a sex offender.
21: Sex offender in children?
27: Sex offender against anybody. Okay,
21: women?
27: Who was against? You know what I'm saying? They're just not allowed. Not, you know, they can't walk into population.
21: So now you're in jail, and a guy comes in, and he's a sex offender. You guys just keep your distance?
27: He has to go. He goes one way or the other. He either goes nicely, or he gets up.
21: And when you say nicely, where does he go?
27: In other words, he has to check in. He has to go to the hole. He cannot walk that compound. Period. There's no ifs, ands, and buts about it. You have bad paperwork, you're not walking that compound. Something bad's going to happen.
21: And you all know before they come in who...
27: Usually we have the laundry list, so we know who's who, as soon as they usually hit the door. And sometimes, you know, they let you know. You know, this guy's this, that, and the other thing. Plus, you can Google anybody today.
21: So a sex offender, in your opinion, is anybody that hurts women or children?
27: Children, 100%. Right. Anybody underage, you know, that's a sex offender.
21: Was there a lot of them in the can?
27: Oh, my God. I'm talking like in Fort Dix, New Jersey. They have their own crew. There's like 1,000 of them.
21: And what, they all hang out together?
27: They all hang out together. They're military guys, and you got to see some of them. They have their own crew. Now, that, there's so many of them.
21: Hold on, they're military guys.
27: A lot of them are military. And they're, you know, you wouldn't think they were sex offenders.
21: But and you never there. Know who the
27: now,
21: boogeyman in
27: right,
21: the room
27: is. But now... They have their own little crew, like in places like in a United States penitentiary, they can't walk, period. It's called a USP. They cannot walk there. But in places like Lowe's and camps and halfway houses, they're loaded. Well, not so much camps because they won't let them out of camps, but in a Lowe's, that's like their breathing ground. There's so many of them. You can't control it.
21: What kept you normal? And I know we want to get into Rex's thing for a second, but. What kept you normal in that can? I've asked Joey that a million times.
27: Your mind. Your mind is everything. You have to have a strong mind. If you have a weak mind, you're dead.
21: Did anybody in jail try to come after you?
27: No.
21: Never once?
27: Never. And if they did, I was ready. But there was no reason to. Good paperwork. I didn't owe money. I didn't let nobody owe me. You know, I've been doing my time. I just mind my own business. See, the problem with prison is it's... Either owe somebody or somebody owes you, or you have bad paperwork. And nobody owed me, and I didn't owe anybody, and I had good paperwork. You have to mind your business.
21: Is it true when young guys come in, the pretty boys come in, they get tortured?
27: Sometimes that happens. Sometimes a pretty boy will stick a knife in you, too. Depends on who it is. You can't underestimate the 120-pound guy.
21: So if take the, a 240-pound guy with a knife. If the pretty boy is coming in from New York, the New Yorker's going to take care of him?
27: Usually, yeah. If he's got good paperwork, he won't have a problem. You know what I'm saying? But he has to carry himself right, too. Can't be running around owing bills and getting drugged out and degenerate gambling, not paying his debts. You know, there's problems happened after that, no matter who you are and where you're from.
21: And then the calls come to the jail, give this guy a beating.
27: The penitentiary is a lot more politics. People getting stabbed for cutting in line.
21: Okay, let's talk about the movie. Who wants to talk to me about the movie?
0: You want me to go first?
27: Yeah.
21: Right. No, he wants the birdie behind you. Go ahead.
0: Well,
21: what's your name?
0: My name is Rex DePalma. And I'm,
21: say that again and come on this.
0: My name's Rex DePalma.
21: Yep.
0: And I'm a writer, director, and...
27: Actor, too.
0: I'm an actor, too. I started out acting, and then I got into writing and directing. And this is my first feature film, and it is about what's going on in America, this whole fentanyl crisis that is... The number one cause of death in America right now, most people don't know, but someone's...
21: I think most of us know that.
0: No, a lot of people don't know. It beats cancer, car accidents, like literally. Someone dies every 11 minutes from fentanyl poisoning.
21: I follow the every 11 minute.
0: You do?
21: I absolutely do. Kids are dying every 11 minutes from fentanyl overdose.
0: When I found out this stat...
21: Sammy, do I follow that?
2: All the time.
0: Yeah, it blew my mind because, you know, there's a stigma. Everyone thinks someone dies, it's an OD, they're a druggie, but a lot of the time... It's not.
21: No, it's a 13-year-old taking a pill
0: That
21: their friend gave them for ADD medication and they're dead.
0: And that's not an OD in my mind. That's murder. Just like if I put rat poison in your sandwich
21: and said,
0: hey, this is a sandwich. So that's what this film is going to touch on. It's going to educate a lot of people that don't know about that. And then the people that are in that world are going to be like, wow, we've never seen a film.
21: How are you going to incorporate Gigi's story of a... Gigi...
27: That's a different animal. Oh. It's a different film.
21: Okay, I want to talk about your film.
0: Oh, all right.
27: Patriarchal Purge.
0: Patriarchal Purge is not a film.
21: I don't
0: want to
21: talk about
0: confused.
21: A film. I need to talk about Gigi's film. Okay.
27: That's the book.
21: So the book is...
27: Based on the... This book is
21: I like
27: based,
21: your book, too. I mean, I like your movie, too, but I want to hear about this one.
27: Right. This right here will... This is like a basis of the TV miniseries that we're both doing together. And we both wrote the book together. And it's called The Patriarchal Purge. And it's going to disclose a lot of the corruption, judicial misconduct, prosecutorial misconduct, how informants had a license to kill in Boston, and how prosecutors basically had a license to prosecute people, with the misconduct that they were had a license to conduct. And it's also going to tell you a little bit about what happened with the war, how the FBI instigated the violence. Angel Sonny Mercurio, James Whitey Bulger, C. Rifleman Flemmy were informants for Conley and Buckley, FBI agents, and they had a license to kill, and they instigated all the violence in Boston, along with a bunch of other informants, and it's going to disclose a lot. What went on the war, stuff that people are not
21: aware
27: of.
21: But there will be things in that movie that you cannot produce. Am I correct on that?
27: What do you mean by you cannot produce?
21: Well, we're not going to show everything, right?
27: What do you mean, like what?
21: Well, things that we shouldn't.
0: Public record.
27: I mean, a lot of the stuff is independently corroborated, like he said, in the public record and the public domain. But there's going to be some stuff that they don't want people to know about how the government works, how they create and manufacture crime and weaponize the judicial system. This stuff like that's going to be disclosed. You know what I'm saying? And of course, it's entertainment, so it's going to be a little embellishment. You know what I mean? But a lot of it's going to be accurate and supported with the public record.
21: You both believe that people still love gangster movies, right?
27: They do. There's a thing for it.
0: Absolutely. That's why we're having an influx of, you know, gangsters doing podcasts that are really successful. But it's never been done right.
21: Has any gangster had to go back to jail because they opened their mouth about something that they didn't get charged for yet? That always concerns me.
27: It's a statute of limitations over on a lot of this stuff, like armed robberies years ago and stuff like that. The only thing there's no statute on is murder.
21: Right.
27: Yeah. So, and like I said, either the people were admitted to the murder, found guilty of the murder, they're on witness protection, or they're dead. So,
0: did their time.
27: Right.
21: And on those streets, you were never afraid of getting killed.
27: I mean, you can't run around being scared. It's not going to get you through the day.
21: Well, not in that business.
27: You can't. You gotta have a little.
21: But you have allies and you got enemies in that world.
27: Right.
21: And the difference is, after Bulger, you don't know who your friends were and you don't know who your enemies were.
27: Especially after all these years, you don't know who's who. I mean, almost three decades later, people change. You don't know where they stand, who they're working for.
21: If you were to talk today to your young self and say, Gigi, what would you say?
27: Stay away from everybody. Because they're all wearing wires.
21: Stay away from everybody.
27: It's bad. It's that bad.
21: Everybody's got a wire on.
27: Look, the FBI just disbanded the Organized Crime Strike Force. Why? Because they got a list. They put all the names of everybody up there. And they said, wait a minute. How are we going to target these guys? Half of them work for us. I mean, think about it. I'm not saying everybody. They're controlling. Listen, the FBI controls who dies, who goes to jail, who gets a free pass. And I ended up going to jail.
21: Because you wouldn't talk.
27: Because I wouldn't work with them. No.
21: So just like Joey Y, he wouldn't talk.
27: 100%.
21: So if you talk?
27: They walk in the streets and they got 10 and 20 murders under their belt.
21: What made you decide you weren't going to be a rat?
27: Because I couldn't live with myself. If you told me, listen, you're not going to have to do one day in jail. See that little pit bull over there? We're going to put him in a cage for 20 years.
21: Hold that thought. You listen to Cindy Stumpo, Tupper's Nails, and WBZ News Radio. Come right back.
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3: This is the WBZ Book Club. I'm Jordan Rich. With all the talk of what it can do, I thought it'd be interesting to check in with AI to ask a simple question. What are the most important classic novels, those that define the human experience? And here's what my AI portal came up with. They include social and political novels, 1984 by George Orwell, To Kill a Mockingbird by Harper Lee, The Great Gatsby by F. Scott Fitzgerald. In the romance category, Pride and Prejudice by Jane Austen, and of course, Jane Eyre by Charlotte Bronte. And for adventure, mystery, and morality, three classic novels are recommended. Crime and Punishment by Dostoevsky, The Count of Monte Cristo by Alexandre Dumas, and Mary Shelley's Frankenstein, the exploration of science, ambition, and what it means to be human. It's hard to argue with AI's choices of some of the important classics to read. And that's the Book Club, WEZ, Boston's News Radio.
8: 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As Boston celebrates America's 250th birthday, the Boston Pops Fireworks Spectacular is happening tonight at the Hatch Memorial Shell on the Charles River Esplanade. 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
9: The gates opened hours after they usually do, but the mad dash to claim a spot was all the same as people poured around the Hatch Shell ahead of the Boston Pops Fireworks Spectacular. People staked their claims with tents, canopies, beach umbrellas, and blankets. Folks traveled from all over just to be in Boston for this show on America's 250th birthday. Bill and Carrie are here from New Jersey.
10: It was a bucket list item, and we figured it was a once-in-a-lifetime opportunity, and it's 250, so we decided to come.
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0: 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And we're here with who?
1: Sammy.
2: Dennis Petrosino.
3: Rex DePalma.
4: Vincent Gigi Marie.
0: Okay. You cite for this movie?
4: Yes.
3: It's a TV series.
4: Right.
0: TV series, even
4: right.
0: better.
4: Right. TV hoping, miniseries.
0: Okay. Hoping what Netflix, one of those, picks it up?
4: Possibility.
3: Yeah. The formula is...
1: manifesting them?
3: No, documentary, then TV series. That's kind of their winning formula. They've done it with the Menendez brothers and, you know, Dahmer. It's kind of just
0: okay.
3: goes, you know?
0: Obviously, they're going to have to kind of show the real Gigi out there, right?
3: Yeah, absolutely.
0: But we're going to make believe. We're going to do some make believe stuff, right? We're going
4: to. Of course, right.
0: Okay.
4: Right.
0: Because we want to see Gigi go back to jail.
3: No, no, of course not. But so it's definitely won't.
0: If it wasn't so many rats and so much, and it was like it was at one point, would you have wanted to take, okay, does the North End still have made men, or are they still paying to become made men?
4: That I mean,
0: I don't
4: bad.
0: Understand
4: it's bad
0: that.
4: Now. It's really bad.
0: What is it?
4: Like it's I heard had that one whole of my concept buddies is so
0: just
4: bad.
0: Paid $100,000 to be
4: yeah,
0: made
4: this man. Is a concept is so bad. Nobody's researching people's background. It's just like, you know what I mean? It's like, it's not good. It's not good. I don't want to be specific, but it's not good.
0: Okay.
4: You know what I mean? A lot of people are not happy with me out here because I know their true background. I know who they really are.
0: So they
4: regardless
0: don't,
4: of what title they
0: that's why I asked you. The guys that...
4: Yeah, they're not happy with me being out here because I'm
0: but they know
4: like
0: you didn't. They know you didn't rat anybody out.
4: No, no, no. Not in that aspect. In the aspect I might know who they are and what they done.
0: But if you were going to say something, you would have
4: no,
0: said...
4: No, no, no, no. Not. You're looking at a different aspect.
0: Go ahead.
4: You're acting like, oh, I'm going to tell on them. No, that's not going to happen. But I know what they are, meaning their informants and such and such.
0: Oh, gotcha.
4: And that I could disclose it because I know who they are and what their background is. But I keep quiet. I stay away. I don't get involved.
0: And again, I'll ask you.
4: But they're not comfortable with me out there.
0: Okay.
4: So, not because they're going to go to jail, because that's not happening. They got a free pass anyway. They got
0: so
4: a license.
0: The days of the Italians ever making any... we still got punks out there. Let's get that straight.
4: You got a lot of good guys out there still. And you got a lot of punks out there. But that's everywhere. You know what I'm saying? But think about it. They target the Italians. Think about... these are bookmakers and Shylocks. Most of them. And they protect their family. They protect the neighborhood. Sex offenders and, you know, rapists and, you know, serial killers. They're killing women and children in the area. Cannot live in them neighborhoods. So what they did was they attacked the Italians, and guess what moved in? You know, other gangs that will kill a cop for the badge of honor. They were more safer with the Italians out there because they only killed each other, hypothetically. And they're just bookmakers and Shylocks. And think about it. The government adopted their concept, and they're making monies off what? The numbers, the gambling. They took it all. There's nothing left.
0: Gigi, here's my big question to you. My dad being from Sicily, her dad being from Calabria,
4: mm-hmm.
0: it's still huge there.
4: It's huge.
0: Huge.
4: But
0: Calabria
4: the Calabrians
0: loaded.
4: Are probably the biggest cartel in the world.
0: That's what they say now.
4: Bigger than any of them.
0: Which was Sicily, which
4: right.
0: has moved to Calabria.
4: Exactly. Biggest.
0: Why?
4: The biggest. Because not only are they making billions and billions of dollars, they just have it down.
0: But they can't... They
4: the Mexicans can't, and the Colombians copied it.
0: But
4: copied
0: they
4: the towns.
0: Can't enter Rome. Why?
4: Because they have to have respect for the Vatican and the Pope.
0: And
4: they have to...

0: respect that territory. And it's religious.
1: The Vatican. Money.
0: Yeah, trans. Trans adults.
1: So who are they making money off in Calabria?
0: The world. Not just Italy. The world. That's what makes them big, because they're international. They're not national, they're international.
1: And they're making their money off...
0: Huge. Bucks. Off of anything. Anything.
1: What's anything mean?
0: Well, I don't want to be specific, but they're making...
1: Well, money. let's talk in hypothetics.
0: Mm-hmm.
1: What would be hypothetically something?
0: Anything. Other than unethical stuff.

0: All of Italy.
1: Calabria. You and Calabria.
0: All of Italy.
2: I was in Sicily.
0: They go by certain rules of ethics. You know what I'm saying? They don't step over that.
2: Chad told you they opened a hotel just for them to stay at.
1: My son was poor. My son was skiing.
2: Yeah.
1: His father went to school in Colombia. Right.
2: Calabria.
1: Calabria. Right. A couple of years because he wouldn't learn the language here with his parents. Right. And my son's playing for the European tour, the European tour.
0: Nice. Beautiful.
1: And it was the way, you know, it was kind of the season hadn't opened yet. It was what, Sammy, this fall? Yeah, fall.
2: No, April. March.
1: March. And the hotel hadn't opened yet. And guy was walking down the streets like, Pepe Stumpo? And turned around. It was a good friend he went to school with. And he recognized him. And Chad's calling me from the hotel. I don't know where we are. This place is scaring me. So the guy must have said, pick up your luggage when you walk it. I don't want you scratching my marble floors. And my son was probably, how old is Chad? 18. He's like, Dad left us in a mafia hotel or something, right? I'm like, Chad, relax. You're safe there.
0: Right.
1: Don't worry about it. You're with Mikey. Mom, I'm telling you, these people are crazy here. I'm like, don't worry about it. Just you're good, buddy. And then they went over to Sicily. Right. And then the funny part, when he's playing in the Sicilian Open, the reporter got to know Chad and then brought him five crests because the Leonardi family had five crests.
0: Okay.
1: So Chad says, well, does the Stumpo family have any crests? And they said, no. They were what? Farmers?
2: I don't know.
1: So the Leonardis had all crests, you know, warriors or whatever. But I think my son saw something he had never seen before.
0: Right.
1: So it's still strong over there, not strong over here.
0: It's probably strong all over the world. That's what makes them so big. They're everywhere. Everywhere. There's an Italian community in the Dominican Republic. I mean, they're in Brazil. You know there's 60 million Italians living in Brazil?
1: No, I didn't know that.
0: Yeah, biggest population of Italians in the world. And they're in Argentina, they're in Canada, they're all over the
1: world. Well, they went to Argentina when our parents came, grandparents came to America.
0: Right.
1: It was either go to Argentina,
0: America, or go to America. Canada.
1: I don't know about Canada.
0: You know, yes, Canada.
1: Really?
0: Absolutely. Yeah, Montreal, Toronto, they're huge.
1: So you excited to do this series?
3: Oh, absolutely.
1: And it's going to be done in Boston?
0: Boston.
3: Yeah.
1: You ready to do this?
0: I'm ready to do it. Yeah.
1: And this will be your thing.
0: Yeah. And then we have, prior before this, we have the movie Pressed, based on the fentanyl crisis. And then after that, we have Crypto Terrestrial.
1: What the heck is that?
0: Another TV miniseries. Based on that, the UFOs and the UAPs.
1: Oh, Jesus. Do we believe in UFOs?
0: Listen.
1: I believe in them.
0: There's so many galaxies and planets out there. Are you kidding me? You think we're the only life form? You know what they say? They did a Harvard study. Guess what they found out?
1: I don't listen to those Harvard guys.
0: They're living amongst us.
1: The aliens are living amongst us.
2: Did you ever hear that one? No. I believe that.
1: Okay, hold on. What were you what were you smoking in jail? No, I don't know.
0: No, I don't do drugs.
1: I just know I'm playing. But do we have any proof? Like, I heard years ago, was it Reagan that had, like, aliens in a thing?
0: Independently corroborated proof. This exists.
1: Listen.
2: How can we be the only life at a
1: I just want to know. A head's going to pop out of heads and a little person going to come out of
0: the
1: head.
0: I mean, did you ever see that movie, They Live?
1: No.
0: What was the wrestling name? Ronnie Piper?
3: Oh, yeah.
0: What was his name?
3: Rowdy Roddy Piper.
0: You got to watch it. That's good. They put the glasses on. Like, they could be looking at everybody in this room, and there could be a couple aliens right here. Once they put the glasses on, they expose them. You have to watch that movie. It's a great movie.
1: Okay, I have another question.
0: Go ahead.
1: Your mom's still alive?
0: No, she died. 2017. Yep. 2017.
1: You think they're watching over you to make sure you keep
0: alive? I think when somebody dies in our family, they're only physically dead. Their mind and their spirit, their soul, whatever religion you're in, everybody can agree upon, that lives forever. You can't kill the energy body.
1: If you say so.
0: That's true.
1: Well, where am I going?
0: You're not going to go anywhere bad.
1: I might jump into somebody else's body.
0: You might. You might be reincarnated.
1: So you believe in that too?
0: I believe in that.
1: Did you believe in all this before you went to jail the first time?
0: I never really thought about it then. I was busy doing other things. I started thinking about it when I was in jail, yeah.
1: So jail just...
0: You broaden the horizon of the mind because you have more time to explore things and read and educate yourself.
1: Most of jails you were in, hardcore guys, or?
0: It was always, I was in like six penitentiaries where everybody's walking around with three knives, in case one breaks, you know what I'm saying? And like, you know, it's, But, you know, like I said, if you don't

0: owe nobody. Nobody owes you. You mind your business. You have good paperwork. You usually ride smooth.
1: Now, can some of the guys, the old-fashioned there, can buy off the right people? And
0: anything can happen. You can die any minute in prison.
1: Any minute.
0: And it might be the cops that kill you, too, if you say the wrong word to them.
1: Really?
0: Absolutely. They're not. They don't play games at all.
1: Hold that thought. I'm Cindy Stampone. You listen to Tough as Nails on WBZ. We'll be right back.
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9: I'm Sammy.
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11: Rex DePalma.
0: Vincent Gigi Moon.
1: I think we need one more vowel in this room. Okay, so I think, and I'm not sure, Gigi, did I get to all my questions that I was supposed to ask? Did I?
0: I think you did. I think you covered them all.
1: I don't know. The only part that I have a problem with, this whole thing, is there was nobody when you were growing up said you were a bad kid. Like, there was, when we were going to high school, you always heard this kid's a this kid's a jerk, this kid's this kid's that. Nobody had anything to say bad about you, Gigi. And you grew up in near Ray's Projects, right?
0: Right. I grew up in the Rose Street Broadway Projects.
1: Oh, you were the worst. You were even worse. Ray was the coolest street. You were in the Rosewood.
0: Right.
1: So you were with Ray's cousins over there.
0: Right.
1: So, and your stepfather's a cop?
0: No, he was an international longshoreman.
1: That was a rumor. That was a rumor I keep
0: hearing. Right, he was a longshoreman.
1: And that was the best he could do with two boys.
0: What do you mean?
1: Keep you guys in the projects. He had a full-time job?
0: Yeah, well, he worked, like I said, as an International Longshoreman Association on the docks. You know,
1: but they were making money.
0: They were making good money, but see, what happened was he'd make a great paycheck and then go blow it in the bar. And get drunk. You know what I'm saying? Yeah? And that was his problem. Other than that, he would be a multimillionaire.
1: For what?
12: Boys.
1: Four boys?
12: You said two.
0: No, there was four boys. Four boys and one girl.
1: Wait a minute. He had five kids with your mom?
0: No, he had only three. Right. He had three and had two, me and my brother, with Marino. So there was two with the Marino
1: family.
0: You have
1: a brother.
0: I have a brother that's
1: a
0: Marino.
1: Has the same father as you.
0: Exactly. And three other siblings, which is two more brothers.
1: But
0: and
1: your
0: sister,
1: mom had five kids
0: all together.
1: What happened to your brother, your real brother?
0: He's still alive, and he's
1: doing
0: good. Did
1: he go in the world with you, or he went down a different path?
0: No, he was more like a Bentley College 4.0 average CPA type of guy. certified public accountant type of guy.
1: So he went down the straight and narrow.
0: Right, pretty much.
1: So basically, okay, Dennis is making faces.
9: I'm not saying that.
1: No, come out in the movie.
0: Dennis is playing the fifth.
1: Okay, Dennis is playing the fifth.
0: Okay.
1: But whatever, you live two separate lives, right? Blue collar worker and a...
0: What?
1: What's the word they would call you today?
0: I don't know.
1: A reform thug?
0: A what?
1: Reform thug?
0: I guess, I mean, you can categorize things certain ways.
1: What would be the word you would categorize?
0: After all these years?
1: Yeah.
0: A legitimate filmmaker.
1: Well, you had to do a lot of things to get you to this, right?
0: I guess, yeah. A lot of bumps in the road.
1: So you feel like you got the whole lot, your whole world, your whole, like, at this stage of your game.
0: Mm-hmm.
1: You want to fast forward everything because you've lost 35 plus
0: years?
1: Right,
0: I'm definitely putting everything on speed load, of course.
1: Okay.
0: Absolutely. But in a positive direction.
1: All right, so we're in a sprint, not a marathon right now.
0: Right. Exactly. Yeah.
1: Again, I'm going to say it again. You're always known as a good kid.
0: Yeah.
1: So I think something just...
0: Right.
1: In a blink of an eye.
0: Mm-hmm.
1: Father, if there's something you want to say, Dennis,
9: yeah,
1: say
9: it. Well, I think the turning point, we covered it earlier.
1: Right.
9: When he found out his father wasn't his real father. We have a saying on the
0: street. Being deceived.
9: We have a saying on the street.
1: So you really think all that anger.
0: That was pretty bad anger. Pretty bad.
1: Made you go down that
0: road.
1: It
0: just made you, you know, you got gypped in life. Like you got, you know what I mean? Like you got shot changed. You know
11: why, you think everything you know is a lie.
0: That's it. And you lie to your own mother. You don't lie to your kids. It's a bad thing to do. Force them to do things they don't want to do. If they like baseball, let them play baseball. If they don't like football, don't play football.
1: Yeah, I never made
0: don't
1: my kids
0: force them. You know, give them an opportunity to look at everything, but don't force them.
1: But you are right when he says that, because Chad's tortured my life since the day I said, okay, yes, your dad cheated, and then I was the liar. But who tells that to an 8-year-old?
11: Yeah. I told you to tell him.
1: And she told me, tell him the truth. I said, I'm not telling my 8-year-old son that.
11: I said, you don't have a choice because he's never going to trust you unless you tell him.
0: You have to, I have to be.
11: And to this day, he still doesn't know who to trust.
0: Truthfulness means a lot.
1: I don't think you tell
0: him. And you can't change the name when you're somebody else.
1: I don't think you tell your 8-year-old son that. I'm sorry. My job is to protect my children.
0: I mean, I would never talk bad about my mother. I mean, not my mother, but my ex-girl. And she has, you know, my son. I would never badmouth her, you know what I mean? But if he asked me a question,
1: you?
0: I don't know because I'm not there.
1: Okay.
0: But I know that if my son asked me a question, I'm not going to lie. If he don't ask me a question, I'm not offering.
1: How old's your son?
0: Right now, he's 35.
1: Okay, and when he was growing up, you weren't around?
0: I was only around when we had the season tickets at the Bruins. He was, 7 years old, 8 years old? And then
1: how's that relationship now?
0: Well, at first it was rough because, hey, Dad, you weren't around for 28 years, blah, blah, blah. Hey, listen, I had no choice. I'm not going to be a rat. You know what I'm saying? You know about the corruption in my case. I shouldn't have done 28. I should have only done 10. But it happened, and it is what it is. We get along great now.
9: One hell of a christening party, I'll tell you that.
0: Yeah.
1: And then phenomenal. If you look back, you're happy you were never a rat.
0: 100%. I would never go that direction.
1: But most guys will save their asses.
0: In a second. And when they do it, they don't care about... I mean, they're selfish. They care about themselves. They don't care about their family, who they put in jeopardy, or anybody else.
1: Because once you rat somebody else out, you're putting your family at risk.
0: 100%.
11: Did you ever ask your mom why she lied?
0: The what?
11: Did you ever ask her why she lied?
0: Oh, yeah. We had some battles. We definitely had some battles.
1: Did she ever give you an answer that you could wrap your arms around?
0: What do you mean, as far as what?
1: This wasn't your father, and I didn't want to tell you who your father was. He died at a very young age. And I wanted you to have a family.
0: Her response was, I changed your name because I wanted everybody to have the same name. She really, really didn't want to look bad either, you know, having two different names. You know what I'm saying?
1: Was that the thing back then?
0: I mean, apparently.
1: It's not like, parents got divorced. Your father died.
0: Right. So how would she look bad? I mean, it is what it is. You know what I'm saying? But
1: what would have been the good age, a good age to tell you the truth?
0: 10.
1: So if she had come clean at 10?
0: I would have been all right with it. I would have been all right. But, you know, letting this lie live on, like, you know, it's ridiculous.
1: Okay.
0: You know, and don't change the name. Keep the name the way it's supposed to be.
1: So
0: don't do it. The biological name is what it should be.
1: I agree with that. And I don't understand women that when they get divorced,

0: They change their names back to their main name.
1: Right.
0: I don't want a different name than my children.
1: Exactly. Right. You don't want that.
0: I don't want that.
1: Right.
0: I want to be with my kids.
1: I agree with you on that one.
0: So that might be some old-fashioned stuff. I don't know, but that's just me.
1: I agree with you.
0: They're Stumpos. I'm Stumpos.
1: I agree with that.
0: Actually, when you get married, you better stay a Stumpo, okay?
1: I like that, too.
2: Didn't he just say, don't tell me what to do?
0: Who? I just did.
1: Oh.
0: How's that one?
1: I like that one.
0: Okay? There's still things mom still tells you what to do. That's never going
2: to
0: change.
2: Who says I want to give up my name?
0: You won't want to give up your name. You won't want to give up your name. Well, I can't wait to read the script. Right? And then we'll have to put some pretend.
1: Of course.
0: Pretend.
1: Of course.
0: What's that? What's a good word for pretend?
3: Fabricate.
1: Embellish.
0: Embellish. Ice was on the roof, on the rubber roof of Hanover Street. The
1: 90
0: guy just
1: degree
0: goes
1: weather,
0: over.
1: Slipped, fell.
0: You think a guy has a problem taking another guy's life in that business?
1: I mean, I'm going to be honest with you.
0: Hypothetically.
1: I would never take a life unless my life was in danger or my family life was in danger. You know what I'm saying?
0: And hypothetically.
1: Right, of course.
0: Hypothetically.
1: Hypothetically speaking, there's a lot of people that deserve.
0: Hypothetically.
1: Hypothetically deserve killing.
0: Okay.
1: But I'm just not that type of person.
0: Unless somebody's going to.
1: Oh, well, for defensive mechanism.
0: Then hypothetically.
1: Of course, again.
0: Okay.
1: Then I would defend
0: myself. We're just going to go hypothetically the whole way.
1: 100% hypothetical.
0: Okay.
1: Alleged.
0: There you go.
1: Reputed.
0: Is there anybody on chat that wants to ask a question while we have a few moments? Just ask them. Because Jesus.
2: How many seconds?
4: I got a question.
2: You got 50 seconds.
0: You got 30 seconds to answer. Ask me the question.
4: So basically, had you got your job with the police, you would have not been a criminal. You would have been a corrupt cop or a good cop.
1: I would have been a good one. 100%.
0: Well, we can't say that because you don't know.
1: I mean, I would have been a good cop. I wouldn't have been a corrupt cop.
0: Even though, okay.
1: But I wouldn't, okay. I definitely
0: no,
1: wouldn't
0: no,
1: have been
0: no,
1: corrupt
0: no, no. Let's go
1: on
0: backwards.
1: Both sides.
0: Let's go backwards. He would have been a good cop because he didn't know who his real dad was.
1: But I wouldn't have created charges or lie like they do today.
0: Okay. This is Cindy Stumpo, and you listen to Tupper's Nails, and we'll be right back.

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1: If people want to like to get to reach out to you of what they want to know about this series, how do they reach you?
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8: 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This is Jordan Rich. With so much attention focused on our 250th as a nation, looking back and reading about the Founding Fathers can really teach us a lot. By now, most readers know and appreciate Ron Chernow's work. He's written several biographies, including Washington, A Life, that won the Pulitzer Prize. This is a one-volume work that takes us along from Washington's youth and early years to his career as a military officer and America's first president. As we find out, there was much more to the man than that stoic portrait etched on the dollar bill. Washington's shortcomings and vulnerabilities are clearly demonstrated with Ron Chernow at his literary best, painting a full picture of the man who helped birth and save the country and the president who resisted the temptation of excess power when heading up the country. Washington, A Life by Ron Chernow. And that's the Book Club, WBZ, Boston's News Radio.
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13: 79 degrees in Boston at 9 o'clock. Good evening, I'm Al Griffith, and here's what's happening. The show must go on, and it is. Some 500,000 people attending tonight's Boston Pops July 4th fireworks special on the Esplanade. And Mother Nature had 2 tries to sabotage the show. First, a major heat wave with triple-digit temperatures caused the gates to open 4 hours later than usual today to help keep people from baking in the sun. And then severe weather today caused an evacuation order less than an hour before the concert was set to begin. Thousands of people had to leave and seek shelter, but after about 40 minutes, the severe weather passed. people were let back in, and the show is now underway, a little delayed, but back underway nonetheless. New York celebrating the nation's 250th birthday with a parade of tall ships through the harbor, followed by a giant fireworks show. 85,000 shells fired from a half dozen barges in New York Harbor, framing the Brooklyn Bridge and showering the Statue of Liberty in 30 colors.
14: What a New York street scene here at the base of the Brooklyn Bridge on the Manhattan side, which is barricaded off as the crowds gather and the music plays. And there's definitely an energy in the air. There's also some storm clouds, very dark foreboding clouds, which have people wondering if there's a place to duck to should nature join the fireworks tonight.
13: That's ABC's Wayne Cabot. Two people were rescued while another is missing after a boat crashes last night into a rock jetty in Salisbury. Now, state police say the crash happened at around 10:30 last night. The search for the missing person still underway. The two who were rescued were taken to the hospital for injuries they received in that crash, and there's no word at this point on their conditions. The fatal shooting of a Cambridge man is under investigation. Police say an emergency call came in early this morning that a person was laying on the ground near the intersection of Broadway and Norfolk Street in Cambridge. Police say the victim had an apparent gunshot wound and was declared dead at the scene, and he's been identified as 32-year-old Xavier Batista of Cambridge. Boston pulling out all the stops for the nation's 250th.
15: Boston's 250th Independence Day festivities began with a parade from Copley Square to the Old State House.
16: We hold these truths to be self-evident, that all men are created equal.
15: From the Old State House balcony, the traditional reading of the Declaration of Independence.
16: Life, liberty, and the pursuit of happiness.
15: At Faneuil Hall, Mayor Michelle Wu offering a personal reflection on the significance of our nation's independence.
17: My own family is part of that story. Two generations ago, they fled China for Taiwan. 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
15: Across Boston, it's a day for everyone to reflect on the wonder of what we've become over the course of 250 years. At Faneuil Hall, Mike Macklin, WBZ, Boston's News Radio.
13: 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Traffic on the threes with Jack Hart.
18: Well, thank you, Al. We're doing all right on area roadways. We've got, a lot of places in and around Boston, just even on the way in here. Some of the side roads and things, a lot of people are slowing down to see far-off fireworks in different places and watching them in different towns and so forth. It's kind of neat. But you want to watch out for other motorists. We've got some wet roads out there. We've got some tough visibility. We still have a stretch of Storrow Drive closed down right now, pretty much between the BU Bridge, actually that's Soldiers Field Road, all the way down into Leverett Circle. We've got the Longfellow Bridge is closed. The stretch of Memorial Drive is closed from the Longfellow Bridge right down to just about River Street right now, and other roads in and around the Boston area are going to be closed. And but right now we've got light traffic. People are wherever they need to be, and they're watching fireworks right this very minute, so that's exciting. I'm Jack Hart, WBZ Traffic in the Threes.
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13: Now the four-day WBZ AccuWeather forecast with Brian Thompson.
20: Some areas will still see a thunderstorm or two into the early part of tonight, any of which could be heavy and gusty. Otherwise, a warm night ahead with a partly to mostly cloudy sky, although not quite as warm as some recent nights, lows between 68 and 72. Cooler and less humid tomorrow with clouds and some sunshine, a high close to 80. Partly to mostly cloudy tomorrow night, low 66. Cloudy, even cooler on Monday with some rain, especially during the afternoon. Highs will be near 70, and more rain likely Monday night into Tuesday. And Tuesday looks like a cloudy, damp day, even a bit cool for this time in July, a high only 68. I'm AccuWeather, the meteorologist Brian Thompson, WBZ, Boston's News Radio.
21: 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Speak up. 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
2: World Cup round of 16 results today. Morocco beating Canada 3-0. France over Paraguay. Final score there was 1-0. Red Sox in Anaheim tonight to play the Angels. WBZ News Time 9:06. 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
23: Well, thank you. Thank you for my intro. 3 hours. We have 3 hours of fun planned for you. And before I introduce my first guest, I am going to give you a word. One word, embrace. This is July 4th. 250 years ago, this country started to gravitate towards life, liberty, and the pursuit of happiness. Think of the many, many, many, many, I can't even give you a guesstimate of people, men and women, who sacrificed their lives. So those three words or three phrases, life, liberty, and the pursuit of happiness, could come true. If you can remember anything that goes along with this day, just remember the people who sacrificed so we could go outside, bring a picnic lunch, look up in the sky at the fireworks and the aerial display of a variety of vehicles, helicopters, jets, etc. Embrace this. Too many people sacrificed their lives so we can enjoy this. Okay, I'm getting off my soapbox now. There's a gentleman that I've had on three times, I do believe, in the past. And we are going to spend the hour talking about what's up in the skies. If you are of a mind to pay attention to David McDonald, who started out as a caller, he called me one day on the air to talk about an eclipse that was imminent. And I decided every time there's something celestial happening, I would let him come on and tell the BZ audience about it. So, David, good evening.
24: Hi, Morgan. It's a pleasure to be with you again.
23: Well, thank you. Now, do you want David or Dave?
24: Either is perfectly fine. I answer to both.
23: Okay. All right. So I know last week was the strawberry moon, but what's coming up that we should all be looking up to pay it attention?
24: Well, I enjoyed your soapbox at the top of the show, and I think what the main thing that I wanted to share with the people is related in a way to that. As well pointed out, it was 250 years ago that we declared our independence from Great Britain. And being an astronomer and enjoying talking about the night sky and such, I run an astronomy club at Belmont High School in New Hampshire, Belmont, New Hampshire High School Astronomy Club. And we were looking for a project. What is it that we could do that might tie astronomy and the stars into our 250th anniversary? And the idea came up, let's see if we can find some stars that are easy enough for people to find in their own backyard that are 250 light years away.
23: Okay.
24: And what that means is when you go out at night and look at the stars, and I think it's cloudy tonight, but maybe tomorrow night we'll have better luck. But when you go out and look at these stars that I'll mention on the show tonight, as well as other topics of interest, realize this, that as the Declaration of Independence was being printed, ratified, signed, the light, the photons from these stars just left those stars. And when you go out tonight, tomorrow night, anytime this week, and look at these stars that I'm going to share with you, the photons from those stars that are just reaching you, the retina of your eyes, left those stars as we were declaring our independence. And I think, and my students thought, that's very cool.
23: It is. But if I remember correctly, when you last got in touch with me, there was something close to this date that would be visible by looking up and saying, oh, look, over in the north sky, so-and-so's over there. Am I incorrect in that memory, or?
24: Okay, no. It just happens to be the west. And so after sunset, and you really don't have to wait very long after sunset because you would be looking at the planet Venus. And Venus is just so bright, so brilliant, that if you know where to look, you could actually find Venus at noontime. In the bright blue sky, it's findable. I've actually had my astronomy class, we've actually found it in the past. But it's not really a recommended thing for amateurs to do. You don't want to accidentally end up looking, at the sun and such. But all that to say that pretty much right after the sun has set, Venus is glaring very brightly in the northwestern sky. So that would be one thing that would be easy to go out and find from your back kitchen door.
23: And this would be with your naked eye, not a telescope or binoculars or whatever other device we use to look up. But with the naked eye, you can see Venus clearly.
24: Yes. Oh, very, very clearly. As a matter of fact, Venus is the third brightest object in the sky, the first being, of course, the sun, the second being the moon when it's out, and it's not always out. So you have the sun first, the moon second, and then Venus ranks as the third brightest object in the sky altogether.
23: All right, and I'm going to hold you here because I have to take a break. Going to allow people, if they want to call in and chit-chat with you about the skies. And when you call in between now and 10 o'clock and speak to David, stick to this subject. Believe me, there's enough of this subject. You can talk about anything space-related. The nine planets, I say nine, I know it's eight, but I say nine.
24: No, nine, thank you very much.
23: Oh, they've gone back to nine officially?
24: According to Dave McDonald, yes.
23: Okay, that's thank you. That's why I have him on the radio with me. So, phone number 617-254-1030, 888-929-1030, give a call, learn something. 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Time and temperature, 9:15, 79 degrees.
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9: All right, everybody, welcome back. My name is Morgan White Jr. This is The Morgan Show. And this hour, we're talking about space, the final frontier. I won't go any further. But I've got a gentleman here who's quite aware of things that are constantly changing, evolving in the sky. And Dave, I've got a question. David.
10: Sure. Yeah.
9: I'm going to stick to David. I've got a question.
10: That's fine.
9: I remember last week when everybody was talking about the strawberry moon. And I know about shine on, the harvest moon. And I know about the blue moon, which is, it only happens every 3 years or so, where you get two full moons within a moon cycle of 30 days. How many of those are there? Terms for the moon at different times of the year.
10: Yeah, so it depends on the year. And so a blue moon, one of the most common definitions is the second full moon in a month. And so, unfortunately, because a moon cycle is 29 and a half days, we can fit that into a 30-day month.
9: Right.
10: But poor February only has 28, 29 at the most days, so there'll never be a blue moon in February. But as far as the frequency, what's that?
9: There's never been one, ever, ever?
10: Not in February, and there never, ever will be one.
9: Okay.
10: It's just mathematically impossible because you have to wait 29 and a half days, from full moon to full moon. And, February's maximum is 29.0 days, so it just won't fit.
9: Okay. Now, we were talking about Venus.
10: Yeah.
9: Why is it easily visible by the naked eye right now, 4th of July,
10: yes.
9: 2026?
10: Yeah. There's a couple of reasons, probably three reasons in particular. One is Venus is covered in clouds, and so these clouds have what we call high albedo. Albedo is a measure of reflectivity. And because Venus is totally enshrouded in clouds, these clouds are very reflective of light. And Venus is very close to the sun, and Venus is very close to Earth. So when you have something with high reflectivity being close to the sun, which provides the light being reflected, and you have us, Earth, being close to the object reflecting the light, that makes for a very bright show. And Venus, in terms of size, is just a little smaller, diameter-wise, just a little bit smaller than Earth. So being as close as it is to us and as close as it is to the sun with the high albedo with the clouds makes it very bright in the sky.
9: If I remember the order, Mercury, Venus, Earth, Mars are the first four planets in order, correct?
10: Yeah, that is correct.
9: Oh, good. I didn't want my earth science teacher to call in and say, you got it wrong again.
10: Well, you may have learned the phrase, my very eager mother just served us 9 pizzas. Pizza, of course, being Pluto. My very eager mother just served us 9 pizzas. And that can be a memory aid to help you remember the order of the planets.
9: Okay. We didn't learn that in Earth Science, Brookline High, 67, 68. But that's as good as any. Are there any other celestial happenings that, let's say, within the next, for the rest of the summer, up until mid-September, anything else we should be eyes up on?
10: Well, sure. Let me talk about a star that you can go out and see, and then I have another event in mid-August I'll talk about. But something that you can see tonight if it were clear, or the next clear night that shows up, you know, in the Boston area or wherever you live. I'm in Concord, New Hampshire, and such. But if you go out and find the Big Dipper,
9: yeah,
10: and the easy. Big Dipper, yeah, it should be around 9:30. Let's even just say 10 o'clock to make sure the sky is dark. 9:30 probably will do the trick. That's just about close to now. You find the Big Dipper. It's pretty overhead-ish in the northwestern sky.
9: Okay.
10: And you'll notice that the handle of the Big Dipper is bent a little bit. It's what I call, it creates a little bit of an arc. We're talking about the handle of the Big Dipper creates an arc. And if you follow that arc, kind of in the same curvature of the handle, it brings you to a very bright star. And that bright star is called Arcturus. And so I use the phrase arc to Arcturus. And Arcturus is, I think, like the fifth brightest star in the night sky. So it's very bright. It has an orangish, reddish color to it. So once you find that star, Arcturus, you arc to Arcturus, and then you make a straight line down towards the horizon, and you're going to run into a whitish-blue star named Spica. So the way I say it is, find the Big Dipper.
9: Spell that word, Spica.
10: Yep, S-P-I-C-A.
9: Okay.
10: S-P-I-C-A. And that means sheave of wheat. And Spica is representing the sheave of wheat that's held in the left hand of Virgo the Virgin or Virgo the Maiden. So you take that arc of the handle of the Big Dipper, you arc to Arcturus, spike down to Spica. And it's a beautiful bluish white star. And it's not as bright as Arcturus, but there's a great color contrast because Arcturus is orangish red, as I said, and Spica is a decidedly bluish white. And Spica is 250 light years away. Meaning, as I said, yeah. And so when you're looking at Spica, you're looking at your eyes are receiving the photons that left that star Spica when the Declaration of Independence was being ratified and signed. It's, I think it's a great star. This is a great year. This is a great month to go out and look at Spica.
9: I've got a break coming up in a couple of minutes, so this will be a quick question. If you were going to recommend a binocular, a monocular, a telescope, what would you recommend just for an amateur, somebody who wants to be a teeny bit closer than somebody with the naked eye? What would you recommend? I know there are a lot of companies out there that make all kinds of devices. What's David's?
10: Yes. Yeah, so what I would recommend that I actually have myself, and it's not terribly expensive. You don't want to get, in my opinion, you don't want to get a toy, because particularly, you know, if you have kids in the family, you want them to have a decent instrument. So my recommendation would be a 4.5-inch reflector telescope, and High Point Scientific would be my recommendation. 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
9: Okay. Let me take my break. We'll do a quick hit of news, and then you and I will come back.
10: Okay, sounds good.
9: There's already a call for you that just came in. Hopefully they don't get bored holding on through the news. Time and temperature, 9:30. 79 degrees.
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18: I'm Al Griffith with this quick check on the stories trending right now on WBZ News Radio 1030. While today did see temperatures down into the 90s, Boston hit 100 degrees again on Friday, just one day after a record-setting 101-degree temperature was observed at Logan Airport. Now, it's the first time Boston has seen back-to-back 100s in 82 years. This heat wave is expected to move out of the region on Sunday with cooler and drier air moving in. Cambridge police investigating the fatal shooting of a man who was discovered Saturday morning laying on the ground near the intersection of Broadway and Norfolk Street. And as Boston celebrates America's 250th birthday, the Boston Pops Fireworks Spectacular is happening tonight at the Hatch Memorial Shell on the Charles River Esplanade. The concert runs tonight from 7 to 9:30, and the fireworks kicking off at around 9:40. I'm Al Griffith.
9: Welcome back, everybody. We're talking about the sky, space, and I've got a gentleman who's well prepared to discuss this subject. David McDonald, who's been on a number of times in the past, and we've talked about eclipses and other celestial happenings. So let's give Kevin in Ipswich a chance to speak with David. Good evening, Kevin.
19: Good evening, gentlemen. How are we?
9: Happy 4th of July to you.
20: Hi, Kevin.
19: Thank you. I'd like to talk about a totally new telescope that I'm sure your guest is familiar with. It's the Vera Rubin Telescope or Vera Rubin Observatory, and it's using a totally new process. Instead of zooming in on a little tiny point in the sky, it's using, I believe it's 800 gigapixels. It's the largest digital camera that's ever been created, and it's capturing images of the sky that could hold maybe 10 or 20 full moons, and they're photographing their part of the sky many, many times over a period of time, and they're discovering thousands of asteroids, and maybe your guest can talk about that a little bit. I just know it from YouTube, and I don't know too much about it, but it's breathtaking what they're doing. Can you talk about that?
9: David, is that familiar
10: sure.
9: to you?
10: Sure.
9: Okay, go.
10: Sure. I'm.

I don't have the finest detail about the Vera Rubin Space Telescope, but I am a little bit acquainted with it. And you're right in terms of its resolution and the mega, and you're right, gigapixels that are on the CCD chips in the telescope to be able to resolve things that are really far away and really close together and really faint. And the telescope is named after

0: Vera Rubin, who was one of the first recognized female astronomers, and she is one that actually helped to determine that dark matter was a real thing. And she looked at galaxies, and as you look at galaxies, when stars are further away from the center of a galaxy, just as planets orbiting our sun, for example, the further you are away from the center, the slower the objects should go. But in the case of Vera Rubin, looking at galaxies, found that the stars that are at the edges of the galaxy were actually rotating around the center of the galaxy as at the same speed, I shouldn't say the same speed, at the same rate, angular momentum-wise, as the stars closer to the center, and that would be impossible. There has to be some force that is allowing that, creating that to happen. And so she was one of the pioneers of the fact that dark matter must exist. So I know that's one thing that the telescope is named after her, in honor of that great discovery of dark matter.
1: Absolutely, absolutely. And one of the big gains that they're finding is they're finding thousands of new asteroids, and that might be helpful with planning for something that might be aimed at the Earth, and we might know a lot sooner and be able to take action. And that's all I've got to add. People can look it up. It's absolutely fantastic.
2: Kevin, thank you for the call. Thank you.
0: Thank you so much, and that's a really good point. We want to be aware of things that might come at us.
2: And
1: yep, good night.
2: Good night. That made me think of the thing that was in the news maybe 2 or 3 weeks ago, that a telescope that we've put up there it has dropped in its orbit. And we need to get it lifted, for lack of a better term. Am I accurate?
0: No, that's a good
2: term. All right, so explain that. Talk about it.
0: Yeah, we're talking about the Swift Space Telescope.
2: And yes,
0: the Swift
2: that was the name.
0: Space Telescope is one of the few NASA missions that it's not an acronym. In other words, SWIFT, S-W-I-F-T, doesn't stand for anything. It's just the word SWIFT, meaning fast. And when this telescope, the SWIFT telescope, that's been up there for around 20 years-ish, if a gamma ray burst happened somewhere in the universe, it would detect it, and it was able to very swiftly turn towards that gamma ray burst to get information about it, to take images and spectrographic information about it, because often a gamma ray burst is announcing the birth of a black hole. And black holes are, very interesting topic, is a very interesting topic among astronomers and astrophysicists. So this telescope that was up around 300 plus miles up is coming down due to what's called atmospheric drag, because we think there's, space is kind of empty, but even, you get up to even a couple hundred miles up, there are still molecules of air up there, and they do create friction or drag and slow it down ever so slightly, but enough for it to start coming down. So we sent up this new mission with the idea, and this has never been done before, a robotic mission to figure out how to grapple the Swift Space Telescope safely. And then over a period of a couple of months, using ion engines to lift it back up to 300 to 400 miles up, so it can have, because it's operating just fine. There's nothing wrong with the telescope, except it's falling. And we don't want it to, enter Earth's atmosphere and burn up. So we'd like to keep it in operation. So we have this mission. Robotic mission, it almost sounds like something out of science fiction, that could

0: grapple it somehow safely, and then, as I said, over a period of a couple of months, slowly raise it up to a safe orbit where it can remain up there for years to come.
1: Okay. Now, you mentioned before the last break that you had some other things to explain to my audience to be on the lookout for, this, that, and the other thing dealing with space.
0: Sure. So I have two things in particular in mind, one that you could find the next clear night, and the other one is looking forward to the middle of August. Now, August, the late night of August 12th or early morning of August 13th, we're talking like, 1 o'clock, 2 o'clock in the morning, is going to be the Perseid meteor shower. And that's a very famous shower.
1: That comes around every so often.
0: Well, every year, exactly, the middle of August. You can almost set your watch by it. And so that happens when Earth goes through the dust trail of a comet called Swift-Tuttle. And this comet has something like a 33-year orbit. But every time it goes around, even though that sounds like a long time, but every time it goes around, it leaves more dust behind. And when Earth passes through the tail of this comet, it produces these meteors. A common term that you hear, particularly among young people, but adults as well, are shooting stars. I saw a shooting star. Well, you know what? Stars don't shoot. Stars explode. They're much more dramatic than shooting. So what you see when you see these things that you refer to as shooting stars are really about the size of a grain of sand and dust that just may be random particles in space, or they could specifically be from the tail of a comet, which creates the Perseid meteor shower. And it's called the Perseid meteor shower because the radiant, or the place where the meteors appear to come from, is in the constellation of Perseus, the hero. So the shooting stars, again, are about the size of a grain of sand, and it's the ram pressure of these particles going very fast, 100,000 miles an hour, and as they pack into our atmosphere, creates this glowing, very bright light. And obviously, the bigger the grain of sand, we might get to maybe BB size or pebble size or pea size, can create something very dramatic. Those are the ones that you may see a tail linger. And much bigger than that, we call them bolides, that you can actually, it looks like a fireball. And if it's big enough, you may actually hear the sonic boom, which
1: like the one we heard a month ago.
0: That's correct. It landed in the ocean off of Cape Cod. Correct. So that's something to look out for, August 12th, August 13th. And if it's cloudy those nights, not to worry. A day or two before, a day or two, or I should say a night or two after, there's still probably going to be plenty of activity to enjoy.
1: Okay, let me take another break. And when we come back, our conversation brought up the sonic boom of over 4 or 5 weeks ago. I've never been satisfied with the answers that publicly we were given. So maybe you know something that necessarily, wherever it could have come from, other people didn't know enough about that. And we'll talk more about that when we come back from this break. Time, 9:45. Temperature, 79 degrees.
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3: Hi, this is Russ Hackman, host of The Wall Street Sweeper and author of the book Wall Street Is Not Your Friend. 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
1: By the way, Jack Hart will be joining us next hour. You know, Jack is... No, I lost my... Jack is one of the most knowledgeable people I know when it comes to American history. He drives one of those buses, tour buses in Boston, when he's not telling everybody traffic here in BZ. So I thought he would be fun to have to talk history for the last 2 hours of the 4th of July. So that'll be after 10 o'clock. And we've got a caller for David. Kevin from Sharon has called in to speak to you, David. So we will find out what Kevin from Sharon wants. Okay. Hello, Kevin.
10: Hi, Kevin. Good evening, Mr. Junior. Good evening, Dave.
11: Good evening.
10: Two questions which have nagged at me for a long time. Now, the Milky Way is a spiral galaxy, as is Andromeda and a number of others. Do the stars at the core or toward the core of spiral galaxies tend to be younger than the stars that comprise the trails of a spiral galaxy, the outer parts? Would you know?
11: Yes. And in the outer parts in what we might refer to as the spiral arms are where we find, a nebula, which are the birthplace of stars. So newer stars are being born in the spiral arms.
10: So the newer stars then are at the arms or trails of a spiral?
11: Yes.
10: Okay. The other question I have is, would the stars that tend to be toward the core or center of a galaxy, would would they tend to mass together and be therefore be less likely to be able to have exoplanets in their orbit or gravitational fields, held in their gravitational fields?
0: That's a really good question. And obviously, as you get closer to the core of our galaxy, which is where our central black hole is located, and our central black hole is about 3 to 4 million times the mass of our sun. So there's a very significant gravitational attraction there, and that would also be something that would limit, I'm not sure preclude altogether, but limit exoplanets from being formed around stars that are close to the core of our galaxy, because you obviously need time and conditions for these planets, and in this case, referring to planets around other stars, exoplanets, to form. And with too much gravity going on, can keep things from forming, or if something formed, could rip them apart. And gravity is a... Go ahead.
10: There would be less of a chance of them having exoplanets in their thrall if they were closer to the core of a galaxy. Do spiral galaxies actually spin? Because they look like they would be something that would spin.
0: Yes, yeah, they do. As a matter of fact, our star, the Sun, is located roughly about one-third of the way in towards the center of our galaxy. Our Milky Way galaxy is about 100 light years across, and so where we are located, as I said, about a third of the way in from the edge, takes about 250 million years for us to orbit the center of our galaxy.
1: I'm laughing once. Because there's that number again, 250.
0: I know. Isn't that neat? That's kind of awesome that it just kind of showed
1: it's
0: up.
1: It's come up 4 different times in our conversation.
10: So to sum up, that means even at warp 8, it would take you forever to trace that path?
0: Yeah. Well, warp 8, 8 times the speed of light. Yeah, that's crazy. And just so people know who are listening, in terms of the speed of light, that's 186,282 miles per second, which is like going around the equator of Earth 7.5 times in 1 second. So it's very fast. And when we talk about something being 100, like our galaxy being 100 light years across, going that fast, it would take 100,000 years to get from one end of the galaxy to the other. And to also give you an idea of how fast it is, I think of the Voyager missions that launched in 1977. And so 1977 to now, we're talking like 49 years. The Voyagers have been going about, on average, 38,000 miles an hour, which is moving right along. And for 49 years, traveling that fast, the Voyagers are not even one light day away. And I believe it's Voyager 1 is going to make that hallmark, that benchmark, in November this year, when it will finally reach the one light day mark. And so you imagine, again, human-built spacecraft going 38,000 miles an hour, having traveled for 49 years, isn't even one light day away. And the closest star to us is 4.25 light years away. And that's the closest one to us.
1: And Kevin, I hate to do it, but I got to wave goodbye to you.
10: Well, you have a good night now. You answered my questions very clearly. I thank you.
1: Kevin, thank you. Bye-bye.
0: Thank you, Kevin. Glad. Thanks, Kevin.
1: Now, you and I have only about 2 minutes tops.
0: Okay.
1: What's the truth behind that meteor alleged breaking the sound barrier 4 or 5 weeks ago?
0: Well, I don't know. Obviously, I wasn't there, and obviously, nobody was planning on that happening,
1: right.
0: Which is a kind of a disappointment to me, because, you know, in my opinion, there should be people who are watching. There are people who are watching these things, but we should have had some warning. Somebody should have realized that thing was coming. There's a website called spaceweather.com. And part of it, if you scroll down a couple pages, it has a list of asteroids, how big they are, how fast they're going, and how close they're going to come to us. And this one that hit or broke up and then splashed into the ocean wasn't even on the list. And so that can...
1: It should have been.
0: Should have been. Why didn't we know about it? That's my question.
1: David, I hate to do it, but we're out of time. But rest assured, I will have you back.
0: I look forward to it. I enjoy being on your show every time.
1: I look forward to having you back on my show. You take care. Bye-bye. All right, everybody. Jack Hart is going to come in here after the 10 o'clock news. And we're going to be talking about July 4th, that date, in depth. Here on The Morgan Show, heard only on WBZ News Radio 1030. Time 9:58, temperature 79 degrees.
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17: ...79 degrees in Boston at 10 o'clock. Good evening, I'm Al Griffith, and here's what's happening. Despite Mother Nature's best attempts to derail tonight's 4th of July show on the Esplanade, the show did go on. First, severe heat with triple-digit temperatures caused gates to open 4 hours later than usual, helping keep people from baking in that midday sun. And then, this evening, just about an hour before the show was supposed to begin, severe weather caused authorities to order an evacuation of the thousands of people who were already there. Now, severe weather did tear through with torrential rain and gusty winds, but after about 40 minutes, people were allowed back in after an additional round of security checks. Now, the evacuation did cause a bit of a delay to the show's program, but the show did go on. President Trump tonight preparing to address the nation from the National Mall, the culmination of a whirlwind 24 hours that took him from the White House to Mount Rushmore and back again.
18: Trump cast himself as a defender of American culture, pledging to give our country its identity back.
19: We are a people like no other. For whatever reason, that's just the way it is.
18: In his highly partisan speech, the president warning of a, quote, communist menace.
19: Communism is the exact opposite of life, liberty, and the pursuit of happiness. It's death, tyranny, and the pursuit of evil.
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21: Thinking ahead, a special time capsule has been buried at Independence Hall in Philadelphia to celebrate America's 250th. Now, the hall is where the Declaration of Independence was signed 250 years ago. All 50 states and territories contributed to the time capsule. Massachusetts put in a letter from Governor Healey and Lieutenant Governor Driscoll, plus a print of the Boston Massacre, a letter from John Hancock, and a letter from John Adams and Benjamin Franklin. The capsule is set to be open 250 years from now on July 4th, 2276. And America's celebrating its 250th today, and thousands flocking to the place where the first sparks of the revolution took place.
22: Hip hip, huzzah!
23: People from all over the country and the world are flocking to the Boston Tea Party Ships and Museum for 4th of July festivities on America's 250th birthday, taking in history and, of course, dumping some tea. Creative manager Evan O'Brien says they're expecting their best day ever on the 4th.
24: There's nothing more Boston than the Boston Tea Party. There's nothing more American than the Boston Tea Party. It was the catalyst that led to the American Revolution. And so there's no other better way to celebrate America's birthday than coming down here to the location where Griffin's Wharf once stood and throwing tea into the very same body of water where the Tea Party occurred over 250 years ago.
23: As a part of the experience, several actors are playing people who played pivotal roles in the Tea Party. I asked Miss Mary Tro how it felt to see their hard work pay off so many years later.
25: I think that what we fought for was worthy, and I think that there's still much more to fight for. So I hope our stories will inspire all the people who are here today to keep on fighting for the rights and liberties that we wanted in 1773 and want still just as much in 2026.
23: From the Seaport, Kyle Bray, WBZ, Boston's News Radio.
21: 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Traffic on the threes with Jack Hart.
26: Well, thank you, Al. We're doing all right on area roadways right now. We do have some road closures in sort of line of sight of the fireworks, of what's going to be the fireworks display on the Esplanade before too long. Roads like Route 28 in the Medford area. And certainly we've got Storrow Drive closed down between, Soldiers Field Road, really, BU Bridge and the Leverett Circle area, and Memorial Drive is closed down between the BU Bridge and the Longfellow Bridge, and actually right down onto Land Boulevard. That's all closed up, and that's to accommodate the activities that are going on there, and a number of the side streets in and around there. Hopefully you don't have your car in that area. If you do have you're going to be detoured out and around, so just watch for detour signs, and if you want to watch the fireworks, you know, don't do it while you're driving, please. Otherwise, we're doing pretty well on most area roadways. We do have some rain coming down. We've got wet roads, some tough visibility in spots. Up to the north, things look good. Down to the south, Route 95 from the Canton area, right down to Attleboro and continuing into Providence, Rhode Island. You're doing mostly well, but once you get to Smithfield Avenue, we're seeing some delays. And we do actually have a crash down at Atwell's Avenue right in the middle of downtown Providence. Traveling otherwise, routes 24 and 3 down to the south, looking good. I'm Jack Hart, WBZ Traffic in the Threes.
21: Now the four-day WBZ AccuWeather forecast with Brian Thompson.
27: There will be a thunderstorm or two around into early tonight, any of which could be heavy and gusty, otherwise partly to mostly cloudy. Still warm tonight, lows between 68 and 72, although not quite as warm as some recent nights. And then a cooler, less humid day tomorrow with clouds and some sunshine, a high close to 80. Partly to mostly cloudy tomorrow night, low 66. Even cooler Monday, we'll have clouds. The chance for some rain, especially during the afternoon. High temperature around 70. We'll likely see more rain into Monday night and Tuesday. Temperatures may not even get out of the upper 60s on Tuesday with clouds and that rain moving through. I'm AccuWeather meteorologist Brian Thompson, WBZ, Boston's News Radio.
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1: Once again, thank you, Al, for my little intro there. What do you know about this date, July 4th? I guarantee you, whatever you know, it will pale in comparison to what my next guest knows. He's a very smart man. Mm-hmm. Jack, are you there?
5: I am.
1: You see, on my board, there's no indication that you are there.
5: Oh.
1: But I know you're there because there's a way the system works where the people who are doing traffic necessarily don't show up on the call screen system.
5: Yep. No, probably don't. It wouldn't be, because normally you wouldn't be, the only time you really would talk to the traffic guy would be like now.
1: All right, so tell me about this date in American history.
5: Oh, let's see. It comes just after the 3rd, and then the I was asking a friend from Canada recently, do you have July 4th in Canada? And they said no. And I said, just goes from the 3rd to the 5th. People don't realize what Massachusetts, by the time the Revolutionary War was over in Massachusetts, the Declaration of Independence had yet to even be signed. But everything that led up to the signing of the Declaration of Independence, most of it happened in Boston. And one thing that I want to point out just before I get too far into this, that in the days when the Declaration of Independence was signed, we're talking about an area that went from the East Coast to an area about as far west as Rochester, New York, and in the New York area, about as far as Harrisburg, Pennsylvania, in Pennsylvania, and then along the Appalachian Mountain Trail. So we're talking about an area that was only about 250, 300 miles wide and went from the top of Maine down to just about the bottom of Georgia, did not include Florida, and did not include pretty much anything west of Harrisburg, Pennsylvania. So that's something that people have to wrap their heads around. If you open a map right now and look at that amount of space, we're talking about about a tenth of what the United States is today.
1: Right.
5: And so that's one thing to know about it. The connection to Boston is that most of the rebellion. It started, people talk about, the revolution started in 1776. Well, number one.
1: Not really.
5: The revolution started in 1765. It actually even started before that. Because what was going on here, what people need to realize is that most people were not looking to secede from England until the very last minute. This is what people don't necessarily get. In the 1750s and 60s, England was fighting with everybody. It was just what they did. They beat the Spanish Armada in 1588 by accident, and they stuck their chest out and they got in beefs with everybody around the world, and so they fought a war here in the colonies or in the New World to gain control of Canada from France, and it ended up costing an awful lot of money. And all the colonists in America, the American colonists here, had nobody representing them in Parliament. You had a new king, George III, who was the first king actually born in England, the first British king actually born in England in over 100 years. And he was kind of wanted to stick his chest out a little bit. Didn't really, and he had knew he had all these peasants over here in the colonies who had nobody representing them. And in theory, they would do anything that a king or parliament said.
1: And one thing, not to interrupt you,
5: yep.
1: But George III had a very low opinion of the colonists that were here 3,000 miles away.
5: That's right.
1: He could care, actually, he could care less about them.
5: That's exactly right. He did not care for these people, but they were a cash cow. We would call them, you know, if it was today, he would be calling them one of those cash cows over there. And so he had all these people over here. So he started. Now these people are already, they're British citizens. They're here 150 years already. People know, you know, this is something to, you know, put things in perspective a little bit. The colonists are here 150 years almost, you know. They, you know, since about, and they've been coming here since even before they were creating settlements, doing exploration and so forth. So people are here 150 years. They're getting along just fine with England all these years. There's some involvement in decision making and so forth that's going on here, and England kind of looks after them a little bit, and they provide raw materials and finished goods over to England, and there's commerce that's going on, and everything is good. And so England, so George III needs a bunch of money, and he's got all these colonists who have money, and so he starts to whack them with new taxes, and he starts to change the value of money and things those days. So these people actually end up paying more than they actually have. And
1: right.
5: And in Boston, here's the thing about Boston. Boston was always urban. Boston was always an urban little place. In those days, Boston was less than 3 square miles. It was a little pimple of dirt sticking out into Boston Harbor from the Ice Age 10,000 years ago. And every place else was agrarian, and people are working sunrise to well after sunset, and they're tired. They're just doing whatever they have to do, so they're not thinking about it. In Boston, these people have the time to think and to react, and so a lot of protests are going on in Boston. A lot of people are writing editorials and things in different publications about George III and this abuse and so forth and so on. So somewhere around 1768, George sends 1,000 British soldiers to Boston on an October morning, unannounced, to their own countrymen come in here and put Boston under a military occupancy. So the people in Boston, people like Sam Adams, John Hancock, you know, for 3 years already, they're already protesting about these taxes and these abuses and these changes in trade laws and things like this. You realize these people weren't even able to make hats. They couldn't make their own hats. They had to buy hats that came from England. This is absolutely true. And so this is why these are the people. So for 3 years, these people are already meeting in back rooms and alleys. Sam Adams, John Hancock, Joseph Warren, Paul Revere, James Otis, all these people. Ben Franklin is communicating from down in Pennsylvania, Boston native, but he's, you know, communicated with them, and they're working all this and they're fighting words with England. So he sends these soldiers over here, and so because he's going to beat these people into submission in Boston and make an example of these people, put terror in the hearts of anybody who would try to start a rebellion again after this. And this is why he sends all these people over here. And once the British soldiers are here, they're, you know, the colonists are pulling off all kinds of shenanigans. They're burning down tax collectors' houses. They're tarring and feathering British agents, things like this. And they're attacking British soldiers, the Boston Massacre. Here's the reality of life. The Boston Massacre was the colonists attacking 8 British soldiers. That's, you know.
1: All right, Jack, let me stop you here.
5: Yep.
1: Let me make a few pennies for the station. It's called a station break.
5: Yep.
1: And we'll pick up at that point. For Florence and Judith, let me let Jack finish his background history, and I'll bring you into the conversation. Time, 10:15. Temperature, 79 degrees.
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2: Welcome back to the Morgan Show. Hey, that's me. My guest, Jack Hart, and he is a rather erudite individual when it comes to American history.
3: Oh, thank you.
2: And where do we leave off, Jack?
3: Let's see. Let me see. The Revolutionary War era. We're talking about what was going on here in Boston in those days. At any rate, and I think I was going off on a little bit of a tangent earlier. But so what was going on here in Boston is that in Boston is where most of the activity, the early activity, was going on. The early days of the American Revolution. Because it really started in 1765. British soldiers showed up in 1768. And for the next several years, the colonists in Boston specifically were pulling off a lot of shenanigans, for lack of any other thing to say. And but most people were still on the side of England. Most people wanted to stay British citizens. They were fighting for representation in Parliament. They were fighting to become more British. And but eventually, you know, after the Boston Tea Party, after the destruction of the tea in Boston Harbor, England punished Boston severely, and so severely that that people in other colonies started to recognize what was going on in Boston and how it could actually affect them. And in Boston, we had this group called the Sons of Liberty, which were probably only about 5% of the people in Boston in those days, probably talking about 600-800 people. And less than, 5% or so. And so people started to get behind this group, the Sons of Liberty. And before you know it, they had enough people behind them to organize an underground government, which became the First Continental Congress. And then eventually, people like Sam Adams, John Hancock, Paul Revere, so many of these names that you know and don't know, organized enough, managed to manipulate circumstances so the battles at Lexington and Concord would take place. That would start the war against the mother government, against England, separate the two, and the war would be underway. It would change the world overnight, mostly because of what happened after the Boston Tea Party.
2: But it wasn't overnight, as you have just explained.
3: That's right.
2: This took like
3: 10 years.
2: 10-15 years.
3: Absolutely.
2: Incident after incident after incident, which finally the pot boiled over.
3: That's exactly right. And people think that all these historical events are standalone events, that the Boston Massacre, Boston Tea Party, these various battles are all standalone incidents, but they're not. It's all cause and effect that went on for years. And part of the reason for that was because it took so long to communicate. If you were going to communicate with England, then you had to, it took 10 weeks to send a letter. And that was going on. And then the war started, the battles at Lexington and Concord started, And the colonists, you know, the leaders of the revolution here in Boston, Sam Adams, John Hancock, and then they actually sent a letter to the king saying, you know, what do you want to do here? We're willing to negotiate with
2: you. We'll work with you.
3: We'll work with you. But, you know, we don't want to get into a fight because it's costly. And quite frankly, we don't have the resources to do it. But we will get involved in a fight, you know, if you're not willing to negotiate with us. If you're going to treat us like the lowlifes who you think you are, that we are, then we're going to show you that we're not. And so despite the fact that the war actually started, and there wasn't an awful lot of war going on between there and some other in later incidences in New York, battles of Lexington and Concord, and in the Battle of Bunker Hill. So they tried to negotiate with the king, and he would have nothing of it. And so they just kept on fighting, and eventually, you know, the British Army was tired. The British Army did not have a stake in the colonies over here. If you don't have a stake in something, you don't fight for it. So the soldiers who were here, they were fighting because they were British, but they did not have a stake in the land here. The people, like I said, the people are already here 150 years. Their families are here 150 years, 7, 8, 9 generations of people are fighting for the land that they've already worked, that they fought for. One of Sam Adams's issues with the British was that his father had invested heavily in what they called land banks. We still call them land banks. But the British confiscated his land and negated his investments, and it sent him into a mental state that caused his health to decline, and he eventually died as a result. So, you know, these are some of the... This is what brings us to the 4th of July, is all these events that have been going on for 10 years, and no, this was not an overnight event. This was 10 long years of hard work and thinking and planning, so that's what it was.
2: All right. You know what? Judith hung up.
3: Oh.
2: So I'm going to say, Judith, you called in. You were screened. Please call back. But Florence is still here. So let's take Florence's call and let her interact with you. Hello, Florence.
4: Morgan, that's something I never do. You can bet on that.
2: Okay.
4: Happy 4th, Morgan and Nancy. And happy 4th, my love, Jack.
3: Oh, aren't you nice?
4: I know.
3: Happy
4: you know.
3: To you.
4: Yeah. Jack, I have a couple of little questions for you. And I also know, growing up in with my English ancestors, my grandparents on both sides of my mom and dad, okay? I know they can be a little bit of a stubborn group of people.

0: All right.
1: Mm-hmm.
0: And, but I had another question, actually a question for you. When was the first 4th of July celebration with fireworks? When was that?
2: Good question.
1: With fireworks, I think it was probably not, you know, within the first handful of years.
2: Yeah, I don't think they knew about pyrotechnics
1: the way we know
2: about it now. Yeah, they could make bombs explode in air.
1: Yeah, no, the fireworks, gunpowder was actually used for fireworks long before it was used as gunpowder. And, you know, so they did have things like that, but I believe it was fairly early. And, the firing of cannons and muskets and so forth.
0: Yeah, maybe somewhere in the 1700s.
1: Probably. I don't know. I don't know specifically. I will find out before the night is through.
0: Yeah. And the other thing, Jack, I hear a little bit of talk in the news about time capsules.
1: Yep.
0: If off the top of your head, if you were to put something in a time capsule for the future,
2: yeah,
0: what do you think it would be? What would it be?
1: What would I put in a time capsule?
0: Future?
1: Oh, let's see. I would something from current times. I would probably put a cell phone in.
0: Which they did do.
1: Yeah, because
0: did,
1: the cell
0: did phone. They? Put,
2: yes, they did.
1: Yeah,
0: I've yeah.
1: got I've got the, I've got the sum total of human knowledge on my belt.
0: I thought of one of my poems, a nice poem to do with right now, 2026.
2: But let me say this, because Nancy looked this up for you. The first fireworks were accidentally discovered in China around 200 BC, when people tossed bamboo stalks into campfires. The heat caused air pockets, and the wood began to expand, resulting in boom. So there you go.
0: I would not have guessed on anything like that.
2: Nancy looked it up for you.
0: Yeah. All right, tell her thank you.
2: Okay,
1: she
2: heard
1: you. Nancy.
0: Pardon?
1: I was just thanking Nancy as well.
0: Yeah. I wanted, to know if it had to do with after, we won out with the English, if sometime after that, the celebration, the first celebration of the 4th, of July, would it have come sometime after that, not too long after that?
1: Well, there would certainly have been celebrations every 4th of July almost immediately. They celebrated things almost, immediately every year. They reenact, they celebrated whatever language you want to use for the Boston Massacre, every year immediately following. And, the Boston Tea Party. But I think that probably the fireworks displays regarding the 4th of July probably happened after the War of 1812, reality of life, is because the rockets' red glare and so forth, a constant barrage of explosions on the fort waiting for the British trying to get the American flag to fall. And Francis Scott Key's poem and so forth. Although it wasn't necessarily the 4th of July that happened, I think that those two sort of tie in a little bit more.
2: And Florence?
0: Yes, Morgan?
2: You've got two choices. If you want to read your poem, you're going to have to do it after the break. And I'm going to put you on hold. Do the break. I what?
0: Morgan.
2: Yeah, say that again.
0: I don't have anything now for tonight.
2: Oh, okay.
0: I guess maybe I made you misunderstand. I said if I you know, probably should have worded it if I wrote one.
2: Yes.
0: And I knew that it was going to go into a time capsule, I would write it for that specific time.
2: Okay.
1: Oh, I see.
2: And now that we know that, thank you for the call, and we'll speak to it another time.
0: I think I'm going to write one for Jack's birthday.
1: Oh, aren't
0: you it's a few months away.
2: Well, then you do that, and now I'm going to say goodbye so I can be only a minute late for my break.
0: All right. Everybody. Good night, all.
1: Good night, Florence.
2: Good night. There goes Florence. Time and temperature here, 10:32, 79 degrees.
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11: 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As Boston celebrates America's 250th birthday, the Boston Pops Fireworks Spectacular is happening tonight at the Hatch Memorial Shell on the Charles River Esplanade. 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
12: The gates opened hours after they usually do, but the mad dash to claim a spot was all the same as people poured around the Hatch Shell ahead of the Boston Pops Fireworks Spectacular. People staked their claims with tents, canopies, beach umbrellas, and blankets. Folks traveled from all over just to be in Boston for this show on America's 250th birthday. Bill and Carrie are here from New Jersey.
13: It was a bucket list item, and we figured it was a once-in-a-lifetime opportunity, and it's 250, so we decided to come.
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2: Welcome back, everybody. This is The Morgan Show. Hey, that's me. I'm speaking with Jack Hart, and we're doing an overview of this date, July 4th. If you want to call in, 617-254-1030 or 888-929-1030. Justin has called in from Marlboro. So, Justin, you may chat with Jack Hart.
15: Thanks for taking my call. And it's much more fun asking Jack Hart and Morgan than Googling. I would say most of your listeners would agree with me that John Hancock's signature is the most famous signature we know of.
2: Right.
15: And I

0: why he's so famous. I'm happy for him, but I have no clue why that is.
1: Well, I have an answer, but I'm going to let Jack speak to it.
2: Yeah, the well, for one thing, John Hancock was the financier of the revolution in the early days, because he was the wealthiest man in all the colonies. And when they signed the Declaration of Independence, he commented to somebody that he wanted to make sure that the king saw his signature and knew that he meant business, and that's why he signed it larger than everybody else.
1: And to add to that, but basically that's your answer. And he knew that King George III wore glasses. A lot of people did in those days. And he figured he would make his name more legible and larger than anybody else, because that's how strongly he felt.
2: That's right.
1: In the belief of this country seceding from England and becoming its own sovereign nation.
2: That's right.
1: And Justin, I got one other thing to tell you. We have a battleship named the SS John Hancock.
0: Oh.
1: And that's the only ship in the Navy that, instead of, they always put block letters on the fantail of a ship. That's the only ship where it's a replica of John Hancock's signature.
2: Huh.
0: That's pretty cool.
1: Yeah. Oh, Jack, you didn't know that?
2: I did not.
1: Okay.
0: Well, that was worth waiting for. Thank you for enlightening me and probably many of your listeners. Thank you.
1: All right, you're welcome. Thank you for the call.
2: All right,
1: Jack, where did you stop before we had to take a break?
2: I think that... where was I? I was talking about... We were talking about the olive branch
1: right.
2: petition. The letter that the Sons of Liberty essentially sent to George III, or the First Continental Congress sent to King George, to say, you know, let's stop fighting here, let's negotiate this and work this out, and would be happy to stay British citizens. But if you don't want to negotiate with us, then we're happy to leave.
1: And we all know how that worked out.
2: Yeah. Absolutely. So
1: George III didn't want to be even bothered reading their little missive.
2: That's exactly right. He didn't even read the thing, and so then it just kept on fighting. But you know what people don't realize is that the war actually ended in Massachusetts after the battle at the Battle of Bunker Hill, and then after that, you know, in the Declaration of Independence still hadn't even been signed; was still a stretch away from being signed.
1: Yeah, I mean, the war went on for roughly another 8-9 years.
2: Well, the actual fighting went on until 1781. We like to say that the war ended in 1783, because
1: right.
2: that's when the Treaty of Paris was signed, and you know, and the, but the fighting had already stopped about a year and a half earlier, and just because it did. So yeah, but the whole war, they fought for 6 years one way or another. You know, like I say, for, you know, a good portion of that time, there wasn't an awful lot of fighting going on. After the Battle of Bunker Hill, there was a little bit of time off there, and before we started with things in New York.
1: The funny thing that is, there were so many, I'm just going to say, misnomers about the war.
2: Oh, yeah.
1: I mean, the signing of the Declaration of Independence didn't happen for almost a week later.
2: That's right.
1: Than is given credit for when it happened.
2: It actually went on, the signing actually went on for a couple of weeks, really.
1: Yeah, because all these people, this isn't technologically a wise way. I could take my signature now. Jack could take his signature now with creativity and electronics and computers. You're roughly about 20 miles away from me.
2: Yep.
1: But we each could have our signature appear right next to each other right now.
2: That's right.
1: couldn't do that in 1776.
2: That's right. That's right. Well, you know, there are a number

0: things that we talk about that, you know, that all sound like they all happened on a given day all at once, but they didn't. You know, it's like when the British left Boston, when the British were chased out of Boston, we like to call March 17th evacuation day. You know, we say that's the day the British were chased out of Boston. You know, and it really, you know, it was something that actually took about a week or so to happen as well, because you had to get ships rigged and people on them and so forth. So it's not like everybody left all at once. And the Declaration of Independence, it sounds like everybody was in the room all on July 4th, and they had they left there and immediately went to a barbecue and a fireworks display. But it didn't happen that way at all.
1: Now I'm going to ask, I've got two trivia questions which wrap around this time period. Mm-hmm. And do you know the significance of a 21 gun salute?
0: Yes. 1776.
1: On the nose. You're a very smart man. Explain that to the audience.
0: So when they do a 21 gun salute, you always hear about a 21 gun salute, and what they do is they have seven guns, and one gun is fired once, and then all seven guns are fired twice, and then six guns are fired once. So it becomes out 1776.
1: Very good, Jack. And now I only thought of this question because it was a commercial on TV that I watched today, that there's a commemorative $2 bill. Maybe you've seen the commercial.
0: Nope.
1: You know, Jefferson's on the front.
0: Yep.
1: And on the back is the signing of the Declaration of Independence.
0: Oh yes, yeah. I've got several of those $2 bills at home. Yep.
1: If you were to look at one of the ones that you have at home, this is something you probably have never noticed. It's one of those things that's right in front of you, but it's so obvious you never noticed it. There is the auditorium. It wasn't an auditorium, but let me use that word, of so many people witnessing this historic act. And there was a gentleman of color. I used to know his name. I cannot remember it. But he is represented in that portrait. And I think it's ironic because as I watched on TV, I didn't see him represented in this new colorized $2 bill. Maybe I didn't notice him. Maybe it was an accident that he was obscured. But there you go. Huh. A black man was on American currency.
0: I'm trying to see if I can see a picture. Yep, John Hanson.
1: Oh, you looked that up that quickly?
0: Oh, yeah. Yeah, this is the modern age.
1: You're that good. And what was John Hanson?
0: He was the librarian senator who, John Hanson, 19th century librarian senator, who was erroneously claimed to be the first black president of the United States.
1: Yes. Quite erroneous.
0: Yep. Not much is known about Hanson's early life. Slave, born a slave in Baltimore. And Hanson's purchases freedom. But the method and year are unknown.
1: All right, let me take my break. And if you people want to call in, we're talking about the history surrounding July 4th. Phone number 617-254-1030, 888-929-1030. 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Time and temperature 1046, 79 degrees.
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1: We are back. Jack Hart and I are talking history surrounding that date, this date, July the 4th. And before I forget, next week I've got Stu Fink for 3 hours. I've been trying to do a concept show since the early 80s, and I've just not been able to coordinate it, get it together, but Stu and I sat down for lunch about 3 months ago, and I told him what I wanted to do, and he said, I can do that for you. So we'll be here next week, and if you are a TV-ophile, you'll enjoy what we, Stu Fink and I, have planned.
0: Oh, we're keeping it secret.
1: It's next week's show for 3 hours. Jack, you'll love this.
0: Yeah, are
1: I'm
0: you
1: not
0: going to
1: spoil it, but okay. You'll love it.
0: All right. It's,
1: all right. Let's see if I can get two more on before the end of the hour. Let's go to Sandy in West Roxbury. I know you.
12: I know you too. I'm enjoying this so much. I learned so much. But John Hanson was the first president. There were two John Hansons. The John Hanson that was president was white. But he was the first president appointed by the Articles of Confederation, which we know didn't last. That's one of my trick questions, and I say, you know, who was the first president of the United States? And, of course, everybody thinks I'm loony, and they say George Washington. And in fact, he was number 8. There were 7 before, but not appointed, not elected by the Constitution. But
1: right.
12: there was a John Hanson.
1: I'll play quick draw with you. Who's the only person that was president of the United States for one day, and why?
0: I used to know that answer, but I forget.
1: David Rice Atchison.
0: Okay, yeah.
12: Tell me why.
1: I'll tell you why. Because, oh my goodness, what was the president who only served for 3 months, and then he caught a cold?
12: Is that McKinley?
1: No.
0: No, McKinley
12: no, he was shot.
0: Yeah.
12: Yeah, he was shot.
1: But,
12: yeah, it was around that time, though.
1: Okay.
0: Chester A. Arthur.
1: Yes, and the point of it is he was a devout religious man. And he was not going to be inaugurated on the Sabbath.
12: Ah.
1: So they had to go through the line of progressions, and David Rice Atchison was the next person who was available that could be president for that one Sunday. And then on that Monday, they had the inauguration.
0: Wow.
12: No, I didn't say that. I didn't know. Okay. Yeah, but there was a John Hanson who was a senator who was black.
1: Right.
12: Or whatever office he held. So there were two separate people. Because when I tell people John Hanson and they look it up and say, the first president was black? And no, but they had the same name, so it was very close.
1: Okay.
12: Yeah. Do you know that, I want to ask Jack, and I may be getting ahead of the story here, but do you know the story about the dog Lila that belonged to General Howe?
0: I do not.
12: It's an incredible story. It's absolutely true. General Howe had a dog, Lila, a fox terrier, whom he adored. And always, he took Lila with him everywhere. And during one of the battles, it was so bad with gunfire and everything that Lila got lost. And she somehow ended up in John Washington's tent. So John Washington looked down and saw the dog, and he was surprised because he knew he didn't have a dog, but the dog had tags, and he looked down, and it was General Howe's dog. And he said, oh, my goodness, General Howe must be frantic, because General Washington was an animal lover, and he knew what it would be like. So Alexander Hamilton was his aide, and he sent Alexander Hamilton with a note that he had Lila, and he'd take care of Lila. He'd feed her and then, you know, bring her back. So George, after about an hour or two after Lila had eaten and thought, she was terrified, the dog. Yeah. So when she calmed down, he came out of his tent with Lila waving a white flag, and General Howe saw that but wasn't sure if it was a trick, wasn't sure what was going on. And then Lila began to bark. So he ran towards George Washington, took the dog. The two of them never said a word. But once Lila had the dog, I'm sorry, once General Howe had the dog, he put his hand out, George Washington took it, they turned around and went back to their respective spots. Isn't that a great story?
1: That's a great story. It's almost like that Christmas story, World War II, between the Germans and the French.
0: That's right.
1: They had that truce for Christmas Eve.
12: Yeah, people can be just people sometimes.
0: Well, you know, the thing of it is that, you know, the before the war started, all the British military were in the colonies for 7 years. So a lot of these people, like Washington and all these people, they socialized with these people beforehand, so they knew each other, you know.
12: And a lot of the British stayed. They liked the mayor of the colonies better.
0: Sure.
12: They married. Yeah.
0: Sure, Dr. Joseph Warren, who was one of the leaders. Very few people know about Dr. Warren, but he was a physician to many of the British generals and their families, which may very well be how the Sons of Liberty were getting information about what the British movements were going to be.
12: Yeah. There's so much mystery. There's so much known about him, but there was a lot of mystery about him too.
0: Sure. Absolutely.
12: He was quite. They're all fascinating people.
0: Yeah.
12: Absolutely fascinating.
1: History is fascinating. Most people just don't take the time to learn about it.
12: No. Well, you know, I think somebody alluded, one of you alluded to this before, when I was studying history in grammar school and high school, you know, the only picture you had was a statue. And in my mind, these people were born statues. They were born adults. They did what they had to do, and they went back to being a statue.
0: Absolutely.
12: And never did I have any sense of them being three-dimensional real people.
0: That's right.
12: And once I figured that out, you know.
0: It's like everybody thinks that Paul Revere existed for one night, but if you want to know more about Paul Revere, look up my book on Amazon, Paul Revere Beyond the Legend.
12: You wrote a book about him?
0: Yeah, just a small book. Just a very small book.
12: Oh.
0: It's a 20-minute read.
1: And the key is, there were a couple dozen people that did that ride. Not just Paul Revere. And you think of Prescott and Dawes as two of the main people yelling.
12: Their names didn't rhyme with anything.
0: That's right. That's right. Well, Longfellow, actually, he started out, he says, listen, my children, you're going to wet your drawers when I tell you the story about William. But then, you know.
1: And on that note, a different route. Sandy, I get a kick to news, but thank you for calling.
12: Thank you. Take care.
1: You bye-bye.
0: Too. Thanks. Bye-bye.
1: I have one open line. Neil and Gloria will get to you after the news, 617-254-1030 or 888-929-1030. Time and temperature here on The Morgan Show is a little early. Rob, don't hold it against me. I'm going to be a little early. 10:57, 79 degrees.
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16: 76 degrees in Boston at 11 o'clock. Good evening. I'm Al Griffith, and here's what's happening. After a couple delays, thanks to Mother Nature, tonight's 4th of July celebration on the Esplanade at the Hatch went off without a hitch. Some 500,000 people packing the Charles to watch the show hosted by actress Jane Lynch. And of course, the Boston Pops conducted by Keith Lockhart and the massive fireworks display at the end of the night that painted the sky. Now, the show's program was delayed just a bit due to an evacuation about an hour before the show was scheduled to begin due to some severe weather that tore through the area. But people were allowed back to their seats after about 40 minutes, a little after 7 o'clock. Now, a big part of the story this week and today has been these powerful storms fueled by record-breaking heat and threatening millions on this historic holiday. Here's ABC's Matt Rivers.
17: On Fort Myers Beach, a 51-year-old man standing in shallow water was struck by lightning and killed. Three family members nearby were also hurt. And after multiple shark sightings in the Northeast, at least two people are dead after drowning in rip currents off Daytona Beach overnight. Today marking Washington, D.C.'s hottest 4th of July on record. Officials making the tough decision to cancel this morning's parade through the city streets.
16: Now, the good news around these parts is that this massive heat wave that we've been enduring is moving out, and cooler, drier air is moving in starting tonight into tomorrow. Two people were rescued while another is missing after a boat crashes last night into a rock jetty in Salisbury. State police say the crash happened at around 10:30 last night, and the search for the missing person was still underway today. And the two who were rescued were taken to the hospital for injury.

0: injuries they received in that crash, and no word on their conditions. And in other news, the fatal shooting of a Cambridge man is under investigation. Police say an emergency call came in early this morning that a person was laying on the ground near the intersection of Broadway and Norfolk Street in Cambridge. Police say the victim had an apparent gunshot wound, and he was declared dead at the scene. Harborfest returns to Boston for the 4th of July long weekend.
1: The U.S. Air Force Heritage of America Band is in town from Virginia as a part of this year's Harborfest celebrations. Thousands gathered in Christopher Columbus Park to listen to the military band play standards and even some pop hits. Major Christina Muncy is the band's commander and conductor.
2: It is absolutely incredible to be a part of the America 250 celebration here in Boston. We can't imagine being anywhere else than here to help celebrate, seeing different people from walks of life, enjoying the music, enjoying being around each other. It truly is, it's a pleasure.
1: Towards the end of the show, they played the marching songs for each military branch, encouraging veterans and their families to stand up and be applauded.
2: Our favorite part of every show is always performing the Armed Service Medley at the end, because we do truly stand on the shoulders of giants, of all the servicemen and women who come before us.
1: From the Harbor, Kyle Bray, WBZ, Boston's News Radio.
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3: Well, thank you, Al. As the events of Ventura wind up at the Esplanade right now, we've got a lot of pedestrian traffic letting loose in and around the Back Bay area and around Charles Circle on the west end, and we're going to see in and around the Kendall Square part of Cambridge and so forth. So we're going to see a lot of that, and it's going to be affecting motorists traveling along some of those roadways. So just watch out, be careful, pedestrian and motorist, watch out for each other out there. And so that's what we're going to see around there. Otherwise, downtown things are looking pretty good. We're certainly not going to see any schedule work zones out there tonight. Now, traveling outside of the city, traveling on Route 24 heading northbound in Taunton, we've got a crash just by Route 140 there, and on Route 495 heading southbound in Mansfield, also by Route 140, we've got a fire working, and that's in a car, and that you want to watch out for. That's not causing much of a delay. Central Mass looks pretty good up to the north, no major troubles right now, and a lot of towns that are finishing up their fireworks and celebration events, celebratory events. We're going to see a lot of traffic start to build in around those areas. Be very careful. Just watch out for each other. You'll be all right. And I'm Jack Hart, WBZ, traffic on the threes.
0: Now the four-day WBZ AccuWeather forecast with Brian Thompson.
4: Well, we finally reached the end of the heat wave across the area, as it is still going to be a warm night tonight, but we'll see lows between about 68 and 72. Still could be a thunderstorm or two around early, which could be heavy and gusty, otherwise a partly to mostly cloudy sky through the night. And then a cooler, less humid day tomorrow with clouds and some sunshine, highs close to 80. Partly to mostly cloudy, down to 66 for a low tomorrow night. Even cooler Monday with a lot of clouds. We'll likely start to see some rain, especially into the afternoon, a high near 70. More rain at times Monday night into Tuesday. Tuesday will be a breezy, pretty cool day, a high only 68, before it warms up Wednesday as sunshine returns. I'm AccuWeather meteorologist Brian Thompson, WBZ, Boston's News Radio.
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0: World Cup round of 16 results today. Morocco beating Canada 3-0, and it was France over Paraguay 1-0. We now know the matchup for the final World Cup game in Foxborough that will be played Thursday afternoon at 4 o'clock. It will be a quarterfinal match with Morocco going up against the tournament favorite, France. The winner of that game will move on to the World Cup semifinals. Red Sox trying to make it two wins in a row tonight in Anaheim against the Angels. WBZ News Time, 11:07. Back now to Morgan White Jr. and The Morgan Show. I'm Al Griffith.
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8: Jack, we have got full lines.
3: Oh, my God.
8: And I want to say this. Everybody at home, thank you for choosing WBZ, The Morgan Show. Mm-hmm. Keep you company right up to the end of July 4th.
3: That's right.
8: And you have a lot of choices. A lot of programming is out there. And I know there's a big hoop-de-doo in New York, Washington, D.C., Tennessee. So thank you for choosing to spend time with me here and Jack. I thank you.
3: Thank you.
8: And let's go to Neil in Watertown, line two. Hello, Neil.
9: Hello, Morgan. Hello, Jack.
3: Hello.
9: Neil. Just quickly, because someone just mentioned it, I happen to know by rote because I memorized it when I was young. It was William Henry Harrison had the shortest tenure as president, 1 month, I think.
8: Okay.
9: And that's Tyler, too. And his grandson was Benjamin Harrison.
8: Right, that's where I made the mistake. But thank you.
9: No, that's all right. I mean, I just happen to know it. I don't know anything else about it. But what is meaningful to me, if I could talk about it for a couple of minutes, is that...
8: Go right ahead.
9: I read a book this summer, Joseph Ellis, I think. Well, my memory is like a sieve. But what is meaningful is that I guess Thomas Jefferson would take volumes of Shakespeare and John Milton and Lord Kames from the Scottish Enlightenment, and he would write it out. He would write it down on his writing table. He was very comfortable at his writing table. Then he would write his comments about it. That's called commonplacing. I guess it's a matter of what you get used to, because this is, you know, probably with a quill pen, but a good, solid writing table.
3: Wow.
9: And he gave, James Madison, 32 books on David Hume, and that was like a turning point intellectually in Madison's life, because he used that to write, you know, all his, what was it, the Bill of Rights and all his famous writings, because these guys were powerhouses intellectually. And I do believe that he did not like Alexander Hamilton, is that right? And he did not like Patrick Henry. He was jealous of him because he was relatively timid as a speaker. I don't know if I'm speaking too superficially.
8: No.
3: Yeah. No. I think you're right. I think you're right about that.
9: And one thing, Morgan. Toward the end of their lives, he had an extended correspondence with John Adams, and I know, and for 11 years or so. So then they might have had their differences, but I know they would talk about Thucydides, just things that are beyond my reach. But
8: right.
9: But just, I just found that was like an interesting fact that's more than just a blip on my radar. So, thank you for letting me express my thoughts.
8: Neil, no problem. And you always call in informed. All the different calls you've made over.
9: It's human nature and human need just to talk about what you can talk about.
3: Yeah,
8: right.
9: I defer to people who know more than I do. But I just like, you know, I'm like a utility guy on the bench, maybe, even not that much, and, you know, and on the same team with Kyle Yastrzemski or something.
3: Well, it's interesting to hear things about, you know, that most people don't even think about, like, you know, Jefferson sitting at his writing table and writing these things out. You know, that's something that's a piece of information about a human being that makes him more human, as opposed to just being a statue, you know.
8: All right, Neil, I want you to go pinch hit, go up to the plate and hit a double.
9: Yeah, I check swing. So,
8: thank you, Neil. Bye bye.
9: Thank you very much.
8: All right, do we have time? Yeah, we have time to go to Gloria in Salem. Gloria, good evening to you.
10: Good evening.
8: Welcome aboard.
3: Hello, Gloria.
10: I am far from being a historian, unlike the previous caller, but I'm holding a $2 bill in my hand.
8: Okay.
10: And who are these guys? It looks like Parliament, and then there's, is that the signing of the...
8: It's a replica of the signing of the Declaration of Independence.
10: Okay. And the guys behind them are, is that Parliament?
8: No. Parliament would have been in England. This is all on American soil. All this took place. And if I'm not mistaken, it took place in Philadelphia.
3: That's right. What we call independence.
10: You can see how stupid I am about this.
8: No, you're not stupid at all. And do you see a darker hued gentleman amongst the...
10: Yes, I do. I'm trying to do this in the dark with a flashlight here.
8: Okay.
3: Why?
10: Because it's dark in my house. Oh. In my bedroom, I should say.
8: Okay.
10: Well, it's a little bit hard to see. It's, I think there is one. It's kind of in the center.
8: Right, and they didn't want to make him stand out by making him blacker in comparison, but they wanted to be true to the facts. So he is just a hue darker. That's the best way to say it.
10: That's why it's hard to see,
8: Yeah.
10: Okay.
8: But he was a black gentleman.
10: Okay, well, I think my grandmother gave me this $2 bill, and I've kept it all these years.
8: Is it safely encased in something to keep it from aging?
10: Well, it was put in a small mahogany cabinet, very small.
8: Okay. Because something like that is a keepsake, and you should try to make sure air doesn't get to it.
10: Oh, okay. All right. Air's not, except right now while I'm holding it.
8: Okay.
10: Are you saying that this is worth something?
8: Well, all money, if your grandmother gave it to you, we're probably going back, 50 years?
10: I'm very old now. my grandmother's been dead for a very long time.
8: And I will suggest that you call a numismatist and...
10: I'm sorry, call a what?
8: A coin collector.
10: Oh, okay. All right. Yes, thank you.
8: And there are people who can tell you, let's say, because all bills are clearly marked for the year they were made.
10: Okay.
8: So let's say this was out of the Denver Mint in 1932.
10: It's a series 1976.
8: Okay.
3: I think that's the year that the $2 bill was reissued.
10: Okay.
8: So you need to find a coin collector. Now, I'll mention a name. I'm not advocating them over any others. I just know this name, JJT Party. They're well-known spokespeople in the world of coin collecting.
10: Okay.
8: So give them a call, and I'm sure over the phone, you can give them details about that bill, and they can give you an approximate worth. It might not be much. Then
10: he also gave me a silver coin, a $2 gold coin, I should say, which I don't have in my hand right now. But
8: it's always nice to know the value of what you have.
10: Yeah, I believe she gave my brother and I a silver coin, a gold coin. By the way, keep on saying silver. My brother cashed his in many years ago, and I still have mine. And I think it's dated 1947, the year of my birth.
8: That should have worth.
10: Okay.
8: Call and check.
10: Okay, I will.
8: And you know what I'm going to say? Find another place.
10: Get a second opinion.
8: Get a second opinion.
10: Okay. All right.
8: All right, Gloria. Thank
10: you. My doctors, I may as well do it with my money.
8: There you go. Thank you for the call, Gloria.
10: Thank you very much. Good night.
8: Bye bye. Rob is mad at me because I am 2 minutes overdue.
3: Oh, heck.
8: Uh-oh. The time, 11:17, 79 degrees for the temperature.
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8: Welcome back, everybody. This is The Morgan Show. Hey, that's me. And before I forget, this upcoming Tuesday and the following Tuesday, the Midway restaurant where I do trivia on Tuesdays is closed. They do this every July. They take about 10 days off. Nice. And from the 3rd to the 14th, they're not operating. So my next Tuesday back will be the 21st, just to let you know that. So Jack, if you're going to come to see me, I won't be there until the 21st.
3: Oh, heck, I was going to go this week.
8: No. Oh, darn it.
3: And so what are you going to do?
8: Sleep.
3: Oh, nice.
8: I'll probably sleep or watch TV. Maybe the Red Sox will provide me with some positive entertainment.
3: There you go.
8: Now, somebody, this is why I brought it up. Last week at my show, somebody asked me this question, and they didn't know the answer. I only knew three of the names. There have been six American presidents who have passed away, and that's a broad brush statement, on the 4th of July. Do you know those?
3: I only know John Adams and Thomas Jefferson. They both
8: yeah, because that was 1826, and they passed away within like an hour of each other.
3: Yeah, yeah, yeah.
8: You don't know any of the others?
3: I do not.
8: All right.
3: But I can find out.
8: Well, how fast can you find out? Your nimble fingers on a computer.
3: How many presidents died on the 4th of July?
8: And by the way, if you want to call in, we're talking about the American history surrounding the date of July 4th. And it could be events leading up to July 4th or after, but try to keep it to history. You want to call in 617-254-1030 or 888-929-1030.
3: I only have three here. I only have three. It seems as though it's only three. James Monroe being the being the third one. And so it was not four, it was three.
8: All right. I don't know where the person got six.
3: Maybe it was a different country.
20: They all died with years that ended in six.
8: Oh! Nancy added this. And they all died within years that ended in six.
3: They all died within years of that ended with six. Some of them died within like 9 years.
8: So Adams and Jefferson both died in 1826, July 4th, 1826.
3: And James Monroe died in 1831, which would have been 5 years from a six.
8: Yeah.
3: But 1831, that's 4, 5, and 8 is, that's 13, so that's a 4. So that wasn't it.
8: That's not important. Unless you're in one of those families.
3: There's one thing that we can say about most presidents, except for the last several, is that they've died.
8: Yes. Because we have... Bush Jr.
3: Yep.
8: We have William Jefferson Clinton.
3: Yep.
8: Barack Hussein Obama.
3: Yep.
8: And Joseph Biden.
3: Oh, yeah, that's right.
8: And obviously, Trump counts because he did a staggered presidency.
3: That's right. So he's a former and current president.
8: Yep. And Gerald Ford died in 2006. So there's another one who died in a six.
3: Died in a six.
8: All right. Now, are there any other facts that you wanted to bring up since we're coming close to the end, within a half hour or so of ending the show? And I know you always do great research. Is there anything else that you've researched that you've yet to bring up?
3: We can talk about the actual signers of the Declaration of Independence from Massachusetts, who were from Massachusetts. You know, you had John Hancock and Sam Adams, who are really the leaders of the revolution in those days, and Elbridge Gerry was a signer. Elbridge Gerry, for whom gerrymandering is named. The term gerrymandering comes from a Massachusetts politician, Elbridge Gerry, and although he was not necessarily fond of the practice, it was people who came after him, who he had mentored, came up with the concept of adjusting congressional districts to favor one party over another.
8: Nancy's just handed me her mini computer. John Adams died July 4th, 1826. Same for Thomas Jefferson.
3: Yep.
8: James Madison died on June 28th, 1836. And Chester A. Arthur died on November
3: 18,
20: 1886.
3: Huh.
20: And then Bush 2006.
8: And
3: Bush 2006.
8: Bush was 2006? Okay. George Herbert Walker Bush.
3: Yep.
8: Was. There you go.
3: They're all ended in a six.
8: So Nancy is excellent at doing research. She has a little handheld, and

0: question comes up during the show, she, as I say, ticky-ticky's an answer.
1: Oh, yeah. I spend my life doing that. Somebody come up, so, you know, pull up my phone, and it's all a matter of knowing how, what questions to ask sometimes.
0: And to where you address your question.
1: Yeah.
0: Because, you know, there are 4, 5, 6, 7 places you can direct your question.
1: Oh, sure, absolutely. The absolutely. I usually just go through Google, but,
2: Google
1: is my friend. The AI sometimes, I find Google AI can sometimes be frustrating. They'll cut me off in the middle of a question or answer something that I didn't ask. Or sometimes you have to double check. It's like John Hancock was one of the signers. I was trying to find out when he had children, and they kept on coming up with the wrong dates. I finally had to yell at the thing, and got in a big argument with it.
0: Do me a favor. We've got about 2 minutes before next break.
1: Yep.
0: Take that 120 seconds and tell people your backstory. They hear you on BZ doing traffic.
1: Yep.
0: And I mentioned, obviously, that you do a tour bus around Boston during the daytime.
1: Yep.
0: Do the best you can to give your backstory before I have to take a break.
1: I went to high school in the North End, of course, and back in the 1970s, although I'm not from the North End, they let me in anyway. And so, we talked a lot about history in those days. You know, when we had a grammar class, we would get about 2 minutes of parsing a sentence, mechanics of grammar. The rest of the time, the teachers would speak in correct English and talk about the history that had happened mere feet from where we were actually sitting. So I got involved in interest in history there. And then when I was in my 20s, I ended up working in City Hall in the mayor's office as a driver, and then worked for a number of people afterwards who were politically connected as drivers for other people. And so I kind of got combined, so I got to know a little bit more about history from the people who were making it at the time. And then eventually, one way or another, I after selling cameras and doing one thing and another, ended up in getting a job as a traffic reporter. I put out a demo tape looking to do voiceover work, and I ended up sending one to Metro Traffic Control in the old days, and ended up getting drawn into that. And then when I got drawn into doing traffic reports, I ended up with the great good fortune of doing traffic on the Norm Nathan Show, and we ended up having just so much fun that I started to become a little bit of a regular fixture on the air, and sometimes
0: dumb birthday game,
1: sometimes talking about history through the dumb birthday game, and sometimes just talking and having fun. And so people liked to hear me on the radio talking, so I kind of got drawn into that, and you and I talk about history now and again, and so that's kind of sort of a little bit of a backstory.
0: And the rest is history.
1: The rest is history, as it were.
0: All right, let me give a time check to throw it to Rob pushing buttons. We'll have a quick hit of news as well over the next couple of minutes. Time 11:30, temperature 79 degrees.
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10: 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About 500,000 people attended last night's annual Boston Pops July 4th fireworks spectacular on the Esplanade. After extreme heat delayed the opening of the gate 4 hours, about an hour before the show was about to start, police had to evacuate the area after severe weather was predicted, but after about 40 minutes, people were let back in and the show played on. Cambridge police investigating the fatal shooting of a man who was discovered Saturday morning laying on the ground near the intersection of Broadway and Norfolk Street. Police say he died from a gunshot wound. And at least two more sightings of a black bear have been reported, this time in a different Massachusetts town on the opposite side of Route 24. The new sightings reported in Stoughton on 3rd Street and later in the area of Lincoln and Porter Streets. Several sightings have been made in the Avon and Holbrook areas as well. I'm Al Griffith.
0: So, Mr. Jack Hart, I have a question for you.
1: Ew.
0: Are you there?
1: I am.
0: Oh, good. You do tours a couple times a day, 5 days a week, correct?
1: Well, not 5 days a week. Typically, maybe 3 days a week at this point. I end up with a lot of fill-in work here in traffic land and so forth.
0: Okay.
1: So three, sometimes four, but... But typically 3 days a week is what I do that. And then,
0: you know. I'm going to ask if you can give me three examples of tourists that are misinformed about Boston.
1: Oh my God! I can
0: give me three questions that they ask you about Boston that shows that somebody lied to them.
1: That's right. The where's the Liberty Bell? Pennsylvania,
0: okay,
1: you know.
0: You're about 400 miles way too north.
1: That's right. I've had people come up to me and they wanted to talk about the British soldiers throwing tea off the USS Constitution.
0: Well, they were right about tea being thrown, but not by the throwers.
1: Not by the British or from the Constitution.
0: Oh, that's right, too.
1: That's right. Constitution didn't even exist until the late 1790s.
0: It was the Eleanor, the Dartmouth, and the Beaver.
1: And the Beaver. That's exactly right. And so, you know, so they ask about that. People always sort of wrap their heads around the whole midnight, right, the beginnings of the Revolutionary War. They like to consider that the beginning of the revolution, as if the revolution just began one April night, and so, you know, they talk about that, and most people believe that that Longfellow's poem about the midnight ride is the be all and end all of history, when Longfellow himself knew that that was not the story. He was well informed.
0: Yeah, he took liberties.
1: He took great liberties, and he admitted it. He, as he said, he gave Americans the poem that they needed at the time.
0: Okay.
1: And but people.
0: So it was intentional.
1: Absolutely, yeah, because it was, he was doing a romantic thing. A

0: and for being a metalsmith and an artist and so forth. So he was known for really for different things up until 1860. And with a month or so before the Civil War began, he wrote that poem because he knew that it was that we were building towards that war, and he wanted to show that that even the efforts of an individual could turn the tide of a circumstance.
1: And one man could make a difference.
0: One man could make a difference. So that's so that was really the thrust of his poem about the Midnight Ride, and you know, so so that's kind of a biggie. And you know, nobody knows about Dr. Joseph Warren. Dr. Joseph Warren was a fascinated man. Who was one of the leaders of the revolution, was the last man killed at the Battle of Bunker Hill. So people often times want to talk about that. People don't realize that I contend that the Boston Massacre was a setup, a means by the Sons of Liberty to pull off a dramatic event and maybe a few people get killed, and as a means to sort of draw support from people in other colonies at a time when the revolution was, when this rebellion was Boston-centric. And, you know,
1: it needed a boost.
0: It needed a boost. And, you know, there were a number of little things like that that these people were doing. And, you know, Sam Adams and John Hancock had groups of bully boys who would come out and pull off these events for them. They would pull boats out of the harbor, British boats out of the harbor, and destroy them and smash them to bits and things like this, you know. So these are some of the things that everybody thinks that each of these events and during the revolution was a spontaneous situation that just came about, that the Boston Tea Party, people just automatically one night said, let's go and do this thing and start destroying tea and so forth and so on, when, you know, nothing could be further from the truth. All of these things were very well planned. Sam Adams, John Hancock, James Otis, all these people were excellent planners. They were strategists, and they were pulling off all these events. All these things we talk about were all interrelated. They're not standalone instances. They're all
1: the one thing that gets lost in the details. They were very, and all the names you mentioned, they were very good coordinators.
0: That's exactly right. And here's the thing, and they were, but the, here's the thing on top of it all, they were just people. You know, we talk about the American Revolution and everything. They people think that everything that that any of these people said, you know, all these people talked about were profound thoughts and so forth. These were real flesh and blood people, and what the real issues were in those days. Everybody talks about liberty and freedom and independence and so forth. The real issues in those days were keeping food on the table, keeping a roof over the head, keeping your family safe in some of those tough times. Those were the real issues, and liberty and freedom, they just kind of came along with it afterwards. But all these people wanted to be British right up to the very end. People don't realize this. Only a very small number of people were actually seeking to be independent of England until after England punished Boston and what came to be known as the Coercive Acts or the Intolerable Acts. And so that's the something that people just don't know, people aren't aware of, is that there was some sort of grand plan of independence and freedom and so forth. You know, what do those words even mean sometimes? Sometimes those words kind of get lost, you know. Independence, freedom. Freedom from what? Independence from what? These people wanted to feed their families.
1: Let me take... I've got two people on hold. I didn't want to interrupt you because you were on a roll. But let's go to Baltimore and speak to Kirk. Okay. Kirk, how are you? It's been a while since you've called in.
2: Yeah, it has, Morgan, but I always try to call when Jack is there because I enjoy him so much.
0: Oh, thank you, kindly.
1: Well, he's here. Talk away.
2: I have a July 4th fact that, you know, it's, I guess, linked to the date itself, is the Baltimore Ohio Railroad laid its first stone on July 4th, 1828, and they used Charles Carroll of Carrollton, I think he was the last living survivor of the signing of the Declaration of Independence, actually laid the first stone.

0: And he claimed it was the most important thing he ever did in his life, even compared to the Declaration of Independence.
1: Huh.
0: So.
1: Interesting.
0: I don't know if it's true, but that's what the Baltimore High Railroad likes to tell people.
1: Well, you know, that sounds feasible because, you know, that meant, you know, because what's really means freedom in this country is commerce and the movement of people and things around.
2: And for those of you who play Monopoly, you know, the Pennsylvania, Reading, Short Line, and B&O Railroad stood for the Baltimore and Ohio Railroad.
1: Oh, okay.
2: Because I'm sure a lot of people land on it and have no concept what it represented.
1: That's right.
0: Well, it's true because I work for CSX, which is a descendant of the Baltimore, Ohio, and believe it or not, I still pay dues to a Baltimore, Ohio Railroad Union, which I'm actually the secretary treasurer of. But it's interesting how they still keep the name because they want the tax breaks that the Baltimore, Ohio was granted in 1827.
1: So, Interesting.
0: Yes, it's very
2: makes sense to me.
0: But that's actually all I have there, gentlemen. So
1: that's
0: all in Radio
1: Land.
0: Happy 250th anniversary, because I cannot pronounce the word to the use.
1: Yeah, I'm not even sure what that word is.
2: I know 150 Susquehanna.
0: Yeah.
2: But Kirk, real quick, what did Baltimore do to celebrate the 250th?
0: Well, we delayed the fireworks for till 10 o'clock because of the storms we had down here.
2: All right.
0: That's all we actually did. But I actually, believe it or not, I went up to see the Union Pacific Railroad send their big boy locomotive across the United States. I went up to see it on July 2nd. I was very impressed by the outpouring of patriotism and patriotic displays that went on with that. It was very moving, and I'm kind of a jaded individual. But it was very impressive to see the nation, like, unite around something. And, you know, it's kind of proud to be 250th year.
2: Oh, definitely.
1: Absolutely.
0: You know, it really is. It really is. So I'll leave with that thought.
1: Well, I appreciate
2: Kirk,
1: that.
2: Thank you for the call.
1: Thank you kindly.
2: Good evening.
1: Semi-quincentennial, by the way.
2: You are quick on the look on the look-upable. All right, we get another call to take. But first, we've got a break to take at 11:45, 79 degrees.
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2: Ben in Newton, you're next with Jack Hart and Morgan White Jr. Hello, Ben.
1: Hello.
14: Hello. I just wanted to call about something that was said much earlier, but I found very interesting. I never really thought about it. Jack has said how the colonists had been here already about 150 years before the revolution. And that sounded very matter-of-fact, but when I really thought about it, it's really quite incredible. If you go back about 150 years for us, that gets you back almost to the war.
1: Yeah, that's right.
14: Abraham Lincoln and Thor. They were here for us after a long time before the Revolutionary War. So I just found that incredible.
1: Yeah, that's, it was a long time that these people had been here. Just to, you know, we think about 150 years. You're right, you're talking about the Civil War era, or just after, just post-Civil War era.
14: That's way back there.
1: Absolutely.
2: It is.
1: Yeah. So that's how long it had been that these people had been here in the colonies. That's how long they had, you know, sort of dug in their roots. They had buildings that were as old as some of the oldest buildings in downtown today.
14: Sure. So I just found it incredible to think about. So thank you.
1: You're welcome.
2: All right, Ben. Anything else?
14: That's about it. Thank you.
1: You're
2: all
1: welcome.
2: Right. Good night to you.
14: Back to the show.
2: Thank you for being a part of the show.
1: Good night.
2: All right. Now, you were doing your backstory.
1: Mm-hmm.
2: And you and I overlap each other.
1: That's true.
2: Because when you were working for Kevin White.
1: Yep.
2: My roommate, Joanne, worked under Micho Spring,
1: who
2: was
1: okay.
2: One of the deputy mayors.
1: Sure, absolutely.
2: So we had that in common.
1: Absolutely. And then my next boss was a man named Edward McCormick, and Micho Spring ended up working. He had a communication company, and he worked for, and she worked, for Mr. McCormick in this company that he had started. And so I know Micho. I don't know her well. We're not friends.
2: Was Mr. McCormick related to the McCormick of 100 Cambridge Street?
1: John McCormick's nephew.
2: See.
1: Yep. That's a whole interesting story right there, you know, because John McCormick, the Speaker of the House of Representatives and a congressman from 1921, who actually never even finished grammar school, by the way, and became the second most powerful man in the free world for a short period of time after Kennedy's assassination, when he moved into the vice presidency for a short time. But we talk about Billy Bulger, and Whitey Bulger today. Well, Knocko McCormick, Mr. McCormick's father, was the Whitey Bulger of his day, the local bookie and rum runner and bootlegger and sort of rough guy, you know, around then. But his brother was John McCormick, the Speaker of the House. And Eddie McCormick, Mr. McCormick, he had been the Attorney General to the Commonwealth. And before that, he was up to that point the youngest city council president in the history of Boston at some point before that. And then he ran for governor and things. But by the late 60s, he was mostly just involved.
2: Well, Honey Fitz, who was the grandfather of JFK,
1: yep,
2: allegedly dabbled in a little rum running himself.
1: So did the old man, Joe.
2: Yeah.
1: Well, Joe Kennedy was the one who was dabbling when Honey Fitz was around. When he was the mayor, there was no prohibition. That was the late 1800s that Honey Fitz was mayor. It was the old man, Joe Kennedy, Honey Fitz's son-in-law, who was the bootlegger.
2: But from 1919 to 1933, a lot of money was made.
1: Absolutely.
2: Illegally.
1: That's right. That's you know, they still have a stake in Johnny Walker booze.
2: And
1: that's how they made their money. That's how they made their money was bootlegging.
2: And one of the things they did, and we saw this in the movie Untouchables with Kevin Costner. They went to Canada for a lot of their liquor.
1: That's right. Brought it back in big tank trucks, and you know,
2: yeah,
1: looked like they were delivering oil.
2: Or certain type of large motor vehicles that were going back and forth up and down the Atlantic Ocean.
1: That's exactly right. It was the trade that it was. Knocko McCormick there in the old days, he would have his wife deliver booze around South Boston by putting bottles in the baby carriages.
2: Yes,
1: and then
2: I heard
1: And she would deliver it to different places. And there's one story whereby she delivered a couple of bottles of alcohol that the president of one of the local banks had asked for. So she goes down there with the baby carriage, humps the thing up the stairs, gets in there, goes to the bank president's office. He looks at it and he says, "This isn't what I asked for." So she goes back and she says, "Knocko, this isn't what he asked for." He said, "Oh, let me see that." He puts the two bottles of booze in a tub of water, and once the labels come off, he goes to a shoebox, takes out two other ones, puts them on, sends her back, and the guy says, "Ah, that's the stuff.
2: That's what I want."
1: That's right.
2: Now that's creative.
1: That's creative. That's the way it worked.
2: Well, Jack, I want to thank you for making yourself available to me. I know you've never told me no, and I appreciate the various times that I've called on you, a couple of times in an emergency situation.
1: Sure.
2: To join me.
1: Sure, I'm happy to do it, and I'm always happy to talk with the listeners and just have some fun, talk about one thing or another. It doesn't matter what I talk about, as long as we're having fun.
2: So I wish you a very nice Sunday. Enjoy yourself.
1: You betcha, you too.
2: Take care, Jack.
1: All right, thanks. Bye-bye.
2: I also want to thank Dave McDonald, who was here for the 9 to 10 o'clock shift. And I only mentioned this once tonight. Shane was not here. We borrowed Rob Brooks from Dan Ray's show. Thank you. And if you ever call the Dan Ray show, Rob is the one who will answer for you. So there. Now you know. And whether you called or just listened, thank you for making The Morgan Show your choice of company on Saturday evening. So, for all the people I've just said hello to, hello, and bye, Boston.
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21: DC News. I'm Dave Packer. Culminating 4th of July events in Washington, D.C., President Trump with a late-night speech ahead of a fireworks display.
22: Unlike so many others in the world, in this country, we have freedom of speech, freedom of religion, equal justice under the law, although I wasn't treated that well, but we won't get into that.
21: Earlier, the events on the National Mall, after enduring triple-digit heat, had to be evacuated Saturday evening as severe weather rolled through. That heat was felt up and down the original 13 colonies on the nation's 250th birthday. In New York City, the heat index there reached 99 degrees. Arlene Restituyu reflected on America while waiting for the fireworks.
23: America could become better. Taking out the trash, bringing out the new, but it's going to take a collective unity of people and energy to change everything.
24: Is that going to happen?
23: I feel that you believe in God, yes, and we believe in love.
21: And it wasn't just about big cities. The July 4th celebrations in small towns brought people together. The nation's oldest July 4th celebration took place in Bristol, Rhode Island. The town tracing its festivities all the way back to the year 1785. ABC Sophie Flay.
25: People brought their chairs here to get the best seat in town for the parade. Some people sleeping here overnight. If you didn't get a seat by 4 a.m., you're likely in the back with standing room only. And this parade, it stretches 2.5 miles long.
21: In Philadelphia, in the shadow of the Liberty Bell, a once-in-a-generation time capsule was buried to mark the 250th anniversary of America's independence. Philly Superintendent of National Parks, Steve Sims.
26: Where 250 years ago, bold ideas about liberty, self-government, and human dignity were first declared to the world. Today, we mark not only a celebration of that legacy, but a deliberate act of preservation.
21: The capsule to be opened in another 250 years, holding samples of life in 2026. 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
27: The 4th of July may be over, but there's still festivities underway, including for America's 250th birthday celebration. Also, that massive record-breaking heat wave has finally steamed its way out of town, and in its place, cooler, drier air has moved in. Two people injured and hospitalized after a boat crashes Friday night in Salisbury. Authorities say it hit a rock jetty. One person is missing. In Cambridge, police say a person has been shot and killed. A call came in to police that a person was laying down on the road near the intersection of Broadway and Norfolk Street. Paramedics arrived at the scene and determined that the person was dead. Police say the victim had an apparent gunshot wound. He's been identified as 32-year-old Xavier Batista of Cambridge. And in Groton, a man seriously injured in a crash between the motorcycle he was operating and a vehicle. That crash happened in the area of Old Air and Boston Roads.
20: 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All-wheel drive. Traffic on the threes.
1: It is 3 minutes after midnight right now, and the concert is over at the Esplanade, and the events are done, and people are still filing out. You've got a lot of pedestrian traffic in and around the Back Bay and the West End and Kendall Square area over in Cambridge and so forth, in and around the Museum of Science. So you want to watch out for them. We still have a stretch of Memorial Drive closed probably until tomorrow morning. Pretty much right now between the Longfellow Bridge and the BU Bridge. That's going to be closed, and I don't think it's going to open this overnight, but certainly the Sturrow Drive is going to stay closed from Leverett Circle down to just about the Kenmore ramp now. It had been closed down to the BU Bridge, but that's open. We're seeing some heavy delays on Memorial Drive right now from the BU Bridge down past Western Avenue and continuing on, and that's just people heading out from the event. Traveling otherwise on area roadways, things are reasonably quiet. We do have a report of a crash in the expressway southbound just by Furnace Brook Parkway, but so far it hasn't caused too much trouble. Central Mass is looking pretty good. Up to the north, all is well. Down to the south, no trouble. And for victims of drunken drug driving, your grief is unique, but you are not alone. 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Right now in Boston, it is, what is it right now? It's 78 degrees. I'm Jack Hart, WBZ, traffic on the threes.
20: Here's the four-day WBZ AccuWeather forecast.
0: Any leftover rain and thunder to the south of Boston come to an end early this morning, leaving warm conditions and some clouds with lows not far from 70, followed by a cooler, less humid day later today with some sun at times and highs close to 80. Sunday night brings more clouds back in with a low of 66, followed by much cooler conditions for Monday with plenty of clouds and some rain at times, steadiest to the south of Boston with a high of 70, with more rain into Monday night and even on Tuesday. It stays cool with a high of just 68 before clouds finally break for some sun on Wednesday, high 72. I'm AccuWeather meteorologist LaTroy Thornton, WBZ, Boston's News Radio.
27: A funeral for Iran's supreme leader Ayatollah Ali Khamenei has started months after his death in an airstrike on the first day of the war. The body of Khamenei, who was 86, is on display in Tehran, Iran's capital. Funeral commemorations will end on Thursday when he's buried at the Imam Reza Shrine in Mashhad, his place of birth. Iran's government expects to see millions of people flood the streets of Tehran in scenes reminiscent of the burial of the late Supreme Leader Ayatollah Ruhollah Khomeini in 1989, and that could provide a boost for Iran's government as it tries to leverage its hold on the Strait of Hormuz in negotiations with the United States over a permanent end to the war. As pet owners know all too well, fireworks are not a dog's best friend.
3: Most pets have a keen sense of hearing. Dr. Diana Watkins from 143 Veterinary Services in Cohasset says that's why fireworks blasting off, even in the distance, can be extremely scary for them.
4: So both cats and dogs hear sounds at a higher frequency than humans, and they can hear up to four times the distance. Both of them are not able to fully understand where sound is coming from. So loud noises like fireworks sound like they're coming from all around them.
3: This can be disorienting.
4: Can make it feel like there's nowhere safe to take cover.
3: It's why they often want to run away and hide. The 4th of July holiday is the most common time that pets run away. She suggests
4: keeping them in as quiet of a room as possible. You can turn the TV or radio on a lower level, and then there are some calming body suits and things like that.
3: And if needed, vets can prescribe drugs to keep them calm, but she warns never self-prescribe for your pets. Leave that to the vet. Sherry Small, WBZ Boston. News Radio.
27: Ukrainian drones have struck an oil terminal in St. Petersburg as Kyiv ramps up bombardment of Russia's oil infrastructure. The attacks have created a fuel crisis in Russia and political pressure on the Kremlin. Ukrainian President Volodymyr Zelensky described the attack as part of Ukraine's long-range sanctions against Russia. Well, there was a big milestone at the happiest place on Earth this 4th of July weekend.
5: When 8-year-old Andres Robles and his parents arrived at Disneyland from Arizona this weekend, they had

0: no idea Andres would be the honorary 1 billionth guest at the park. Andres pulling a rope to reveal the new 1 billion population sign inside Disneyland. His parents saying,
1: "Never came to our mind that this could happen, you know."
0: Then the family was escorted to the Main Street train station where Mickey Mouse joined them, and they got a VIP tour guide for the day in Disneyland, including a tour of Walt Disney's private apartment. Disney is a parent company of ABC News. Alex Stone, ABC News, Los Angeles.
2: Just ahead, Boston contributes to a time capsule set to be opened 250 years from now.
3: When it comes to our pets, we're willing to go that extra mile.
4: Honestly, though, like every time we walk into a shop, he like grabs a toy with his mouth, and I can't not buy it for him.
3: Woof Woof TV talked to people about how much they spend on their pets, and now a new Bloomberg analysis predicts that by 2035, U.S. pet-related spending will approach $250 billion, up 65% from last year.
5: Behind it is just the humanization of pets.
3: Bloomberg analyst Diana Rosero-Pena says people often put their pets first.
5: They're willing to sacrifice some expenditures for themselves than for their pets.
3: She says food is still the biggest pet spending area, but healthcare and services are also growing.
5: The pet industry has evolved from being just food and care and just bowls and crates, and it's getting more sophisticated.
3: Globally, our analysts say more spending per pet is set to unleash the pet economy boom. I'm Gina Cervetti, Bloomberg Business on WBZ, Boston's News Radio.
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2: World Cup Round of 16 action today features two major heavyweight matches. First up, Brazil facing Norway at MetLife Stadium in East Rutherford, New Jersey at 4 o'clock. And then it's Mexico and England going at it at Estadio Azteca in Mexico City. game time at 8 p.m. Despite extra security brought in on Friday, Mexico fans were able to find the hotel where England is staying at in Mexico City and greeted the Three Lions with a chorus of boos and chants as England arrived. Yesterday, Morocco sent Canada packing 3-0, that it was tournament favorite France taking care of Paraguay 1-0. The only goal scored in that game was Kylian Mbappe with a penalty kick in the 70th minute. Al Griffith, WBZ, Boston's News Radio.
11: 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All-wheel drive. Traffic on the threes.
12: It is right now 13 minutes after midnight, and a report of a crash southbound on the expressway by Furnace Brook Parkway. Didn't really turn out to be much of any trouble down there, so that's okay. Traveling otherwise outside of the city are in okay shape. Routes 190 and 290, and Route 9 from Worcester into Brookline, that's all right. Down to the south, Routes 95, 24, and 3 all as well, and up to the north, things look good. Close to downtown. Storer Drive is closed down between Kenmore Square exit and the Leverett Circle area, and that's going to go on until that's going to be closed until about 5 o'clock in the morning. Same thing over on Memorial Drive, at least till about 5 o'clock in the morning. That roadway will close down between the Longfellow Bridge and the BU Bridge, and then a little bit west of there, we've got some heavy delays getting down towards Western Avenue as traffic starts to move around. In and around the Boston area, you get a lot of pedestrian traffic. In downtown roads, you want to watch. Everybody wants to cooperate with each other, and as much as walking and driving and so forth. So be careful. It is currently in Boston, 77 degrees, partly mostly cloudy. I'm Jack Hart, WBZ Traffic in the Threes.
11: Here's the 4-day WBZ AccuWeather forecast.
13: As rain and thunder come to an end toward the South Coast Cape and Islands early this morning, clouds remain along with warm conditions with lows from 68 to 72, with some sun at times later today, but cooler and less humid conditions with highs ending up right around 80. The clouds remain in place for Sunday night, though, with a low of 66, settling into a cooler period for Monday with some rain steady south of Boston and a high only around 70. The rain continues at times Monday night and through the day on Tuesday, otherwise cloudy and cool, the high only 68, before some sun returns Wednesday, high 72. I'm AccuWeather meteorologist LaTroy Thornton, WBZ, Boston's News Radio.

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1: Good morning, I'm Al Griffith, and here's what's happening. Catching our breath on this day after July 4th with all of the hoopla and all of the partying and festivities, including the 4th of July spectacular last night and the fireworks going off over the Charles River, and of course, music provided by the Boston Pops. Well, we're all enjoying an end to this heat wave as well, as the highs are dropping back into the 80s today. Even more dramatic is the drop in humidity. It's okay after 4 days now to turn those ACs off and open back up the windows to let some fresh air in. Now, as part of America's 250th birthday celebration, a special time capsule was buried at Independence Hall in Philadelphia yesterday. Independence Hall is where the Declaration of Independence was signed 250 years ago. All 50 states and territories contributed to the time capsule. Massachusetts put in a letter from Governor Healey and Lieutenant Governor Driscoll, plus a print of the Boston Massacre, a letter from John Hancock, and a letter from John Adams and Benjamin Franklin. That capsule is set to be opened 250 years from now on July 4th in 2276. Meanwhile, Boston pulling out all the stops for the nation's 250th anniversary. Here's WBZ's Mike Macklin.
2: Boston's 250th Independence Day festivities began with a parade from Copley Square to the Old State House.
3: We hold these truths to be self-evident, that all men are created equal.
2: From the Old State House balcony, the traditional reading of the Declaration of Independence.
3: Life, liberty, and the pursuit of happiness.
2: At Faneuil Hall, Mayor Michelle Wu offering a personal reflection on the significance of our nation's independence.
4: My own family is part of that story. 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
2: 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At Faneuil Hall, Mike Macklin, WBZ, Boston's News Radio.
1: It's an appropriate time to review one of our nation's founding documents, and Harvard says it can help you out for free. 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
5: It might have been some time since your last civics class in school, and you might realize when it comes to the Constitution, you're a little rustier than you'd like. Well, Harvard University is offering you a chance this weekend to take one of their classes for free to get reacquainted. Professor Thomas Patterson at the Harvard Kennedy School now opening up access to his course called American Government Constitutional Foundations as we celebrate the nation's 250th anniversary. And you learn on your own time here, touching on topics like federalism, limited government, and how power is divided between the feds and the states. It might sound intensive, but it's only 6 modules, and each should only take about half an hour. Normally, a Harvard course would not be cheap, but for the holiday, it's free to sign up. You can do so on Harvard's edX portal. Nicole Davis, WBZ, Boston's News Radio.
1: A big focus of the anniversary celebrations has been and continues to be the Boston Tea Party. 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
6: The Boston Tea Party was the catalyst that led to the American Revolution, and on the nation's 250th birthday, thousands are pouring into the Boston Tea Party and Ships Museum to get a chance to dump some tea. Evan O'Brien is the creative manager here, and he says he's thrilled to see so many people here making memories.
7: I've dedicated the bulk of my career to talking to people about Boston's history, New England's history, nautical history. Of course, we have two beautiful ships down here. There's this real passion and pride that we have in our region's history. And I think that means everything to people visiting as well.
6: Richard and Sheila are from Texas, and their trip to Boston for the 250th was a birthday gift from last year. They say there's nowhere they'd rather be today.
8: I just feel abundantly blessed to be here at this time of year.
9: We're really into our American history. We thought of no better place to be than in Boston, even over Philly.
6: From the Seaport, Kyle Bray, WBZ, Boston's News Radio.
1: In other news, the co-owner of a Midcoast Maine lumber mill died nearly 2 months after suffering injuries during an explosion at the mill. Alden Robbins was a leader in Maine's lumber industry for decades. He died Thursday from injuries he received during the explosion in Searsmont. His death brings the number of fatalities to 3. A fatal shooting in Cambridge is under investigation. Police say an emergency call came in early Saturday morning that a person was laying on the ground near the intersection of Broadway and Norfolk Street. Paramedics declared the person dead at the scene, and police say the victim had an apparent gunshot wound. And to Groton, where a person seriously injured after a crash between a motorcycle and a vehicle. Now, this happened Saturday morning at around 8:30. Authorities say the victim is a man in his 40s who was operating the motorcycle. The driver of the vehicle had no injuries, and the cause of the crash remains under investigation. Just ahead, the latest traffic and weather.
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0: 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All-wheel drive. Traffic on the threes.
15: It is 23 minutes after midnight right now. It's pretty quiet out on area roadways. We do have, we've got rain coming down in a lot of spots, and that's going to create some wet roadways, some slippery surfaces, and a little bit of tough visibility. And we've got a fair amount of vehicles right now traveling in and around the Boston area, most of the major roadways, a lot of people coming from various 4th of July events. And we have a stretch of Memorial Drive is closed down between the Longfellow Bridge and the BU Bridge, and that's in it'll be into at least 5 o'clock in the morning, coming morning. And same thing over on Storrow Drive. We've got that roadway is closed down between Leverett Circle and the Kenmore Square exit. Watch out for that. And looks like the Mass Ave Bridge has reopened. The Longfellow Bridge is still closed. And traveling right now, Braintree to Boston and the Expressway, light traffic, things moving well. It is currently in Boston, 77, mostly cloudy degrees. I'm Jack Hart, WBZ Traffic in the Threes.
0: Here's the four-day WBZ AccuWeather forecast.
16: We'll continue to dry out early this morning as any leftover rain and thunder end toward the South Coast Cape and Islands, leaving just clouds and warm conditions with lows not far from 70. But it's a cooler day in store later today with lower humidity, some breaks of sun at times, and highs right around 80, followed by more clouds Sunday night and a low of 66, leading to a wet start to the week with even cooler conditions on Monday. Rain at times, especially south of Boston, and a high only near 70, with more rain for Monday night and into Tuesday, which looks cooler with a high of just 68, before some sun on Wednesday, high 72. I'm AccuWeather meteorologist LaTroy Thornton, WBZ, Boston's News Radio.
1: Joey Chestnut has won his 18th title at the Nathan's Hot Dog Eating Contest in New York City.
17: Chestnut dominated the men's competition Saturday by eating 66 hot dogs and buns in 10 minutes. That's 10 short of his record of 76, but the 42-year-old Chestnut remains unbeaten since 2015. Earlier in the women's competition, Miki Sudo cruised to her 12th win, topping her own record by eating nearly 39 hot dogs and buns. The annual contest was held under brutal conditions with a heat index at about 100 degrees on Coney Island. I'm Lisa Carton.
1: John Denver's Take Me Home, Country Roads has become the unofficial anthem of the U.S. men's national soccer team at the World Cup, with players and fans singing it together after victories. John Denver's estate says the song's simple, relatable message has helped it transcend its lyrics, which focus on West Virginia. The song was actually inspired by a drive through Maryland and could have gone to Johnny Cash before Denver recorded it in 1971. Country Roads co-writer Bill Danoff telling the Associated Press that he's honored that the U.S. team has embraced the song and that Denver, who died in a plane crash in 1997, would have relished watching the most recent match. Looking to cool off? Well, head over to the beach. Here's WBZ's Jared Brosnan.
6: Parking is free this weekend at all Department of Conservation and Recreation properties, including the parks and beaches. It's first come, first served, so some of the more popular spots could close the parking lots due to capacity. You can check the DCR Park Alerts website for the most up-to-date info on what's open. And given the numerous bacteria issues that have occurred so far this season, it's also worth checking the Department of Public Health's water quality dashboard. There you can see which beaches are currently closed, including the ones not run by DCR. Jared Brosnan, WBZ, Boston's News Radio.
1: And a juvenile 2,200-pound elephant seal named Neil has returned to his birthplace on the Australian coast. Unlike other locals, Neil brings fame, fans, and property damage. The 5-year-old seal has a social media following twice the size of Tasmania's population, and he's become known for his antics that include blocking roads and picking fights with cars. The latest news, traffic, and weather just ahead.
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2: Which was delayed this year by unseasonably cool air in April and May.
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1: Good morning, I'm Al Griffith, and here's what's happening. After an evacuation order that lasted for about 40 minutes, people were allowed back to their seats at the Esplanade for last night's annual Boston Pops July 4th Fireworks Spectacular. That evacuation order was issued at around 6:20 last evening, and then shortly after 7 o'clock, people were allowed back in. Severe weather was moving through the region. It included torrential rain and gusty winds, but it passed through Boston fairly quickly. The original schedule called for the show to get underway at 7 o'clock and the fireworks at around 9:30, but that evacuation did create a bit of a delay in the show, but it did end up going on, and some 500,000 people attended the show. Americans visiting the nation's capital have the chance to view the original Declaration of Independence. The celebration arrives at a time of deep political divisions and heightened anxiety about the nation's future. Patrick Madden, the CEO of the National Archives Foundation, said the museum is expecting to double their attendance compared to the last 4th of July weekend.
5: It gives us an opportunity to reflect on obviously where the country's been, how bold the ideas and the ideals were that the founders were shooting for. And that we're still continuing, all citizens, to work on that more perfect union.
1: Now, meanwhile, in Washington, D.C., last night, President Trump speaking on the National Mall before the fireworks show got underway. Thinking ahead, a special time capsule has been buried at Independence Mall in Philadelphia, celebrating America's 250th. The hall is where the Declaration of Independence was signed 250 years ago. Massachusetts contributed to the time capsule with several items, including a letter from John Hancock. That capsule is set to be opened 250 years from now on July 4th, 2276. The husband of former House Speaker Nancy Pelosi is facing hit-and-run charges in Napa County, California.
24: Napa County Sheriff's investigators say a 911 caller reported a brown convertible hit an unoccupied parked car in Yountville on Friday. The parked car had major rear-end damage. The caller said the driver briefly stopped and then drove away. Later, the California Highway Patrol found a brown convertible disabled with damage. The driver was 86-year-old Paul Pelosi. Napa County deputies say Pelosi admitted he hit something, but he didn't know what it was, so he kept driving. He had no alcohol in his body, and DUI has been ruled out. Pelosi was not arrested, but he is suspected of misdemeanor hit and run. Alex Stone, EBC News.
1: Coming up, Harborfest is back in Boston.
0: 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All-wheel drive. Traffic on the threes.
15: It is 33 minutes after midnight right now. And taking a look at traffic on area roadways. We're doing all right down to the south. Routes 95, 24, and 3. Things are mostly quiet. Route 24 heading northbound right now. Looks like we got maybe a little bit of trouble just before you get to Route 27 in the Brockton area. Just after Route 123. You want to watch out for that. And traveling out in Central Mass, Routes 190 and 290 all as well. Route 2 right now, Leominster to Concord, that looks good. Routes 3 and 93 in and out of New Hampshire all as well. Route 95, Salisbury to Peabody, that looks great. Traveling close to the downtown area, no major issues, except that Storrow Drive is closed down between Leverett Circle and Kenmore Square, and that's going to be probably at least 5 a.m. The Mass Ave bridges, that'll be reopening soon. I thought it was open before, but it'll be reopened soon. Longfellow Bridge, however, between downtown and between Boston and Cambridge, that remains closed. And otherwise, we got a lot of pedestrian traffic wandering around the downtown area, Back Bay, South End, so forth, West End, so watch out for it. And it is currently in Boston, 77, mostly cloudy degrees. I'm Jack Hart, WBZ, traffic in the threes.
0: Here's the four-day WBZ AccuWeather forecast.
16: Any leftover rain and thunder to the south of Boston come to an end early this morning, leaving warm conditions and some clouds with lows not far from 70, followed by a cooler, less humid day later today with some sun at times and highs close to 80. Sunday night brings more clouds back in with a low of 66, followed by much cooler conditions for Monday with plenty of clouds and some rain at times, steadiest to the south of Boston with a high of 70, with more rain into Monday night and even on Tuesday. It stays cool with a high of just 68 before clouds finally break for some sun on Wednesday, high 72. I'm AccuWeather meteorologist LaTroy Thornton, WBZ Boston's News Radio.
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6: The U.S. Air Force Heritage of America Band is in town from Virginia as a part of this year's Harborfest celebrations. Thousands gathered in Christopher Columbus Park to listen to the military band play standards and even some pop hits. Major Christina Muncy is the band's commander and conductor.
7: It is absolutely incredible to be a part of the America 250 celebration here in Boston. 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
6: From the Harbor, Kyle Bray, WBZ, Boston's News Radio.
1: Three people died, seven others rescued after a boat capsized on a Wisconsin lake during a strong storm. Many injuries were reported Friday in Wisconsin's Walworth County as the storm toppled trees, knocked down power lines, and damaged buildings. Police are investigating the capsizing on Lake Geneva. The mayor declared an emergency and noted power outages and minor injuries. County authorities received 911 calls reporting damage and people trapped in buildings. The National Weather Service issued a severe thunderstorm watch for the area, forecasting heavy rain and lingering showers right through the holiday weekend. Meanwhile, in Salisbury, one person is missing after a boat crashes into a jetty along the North Shore overnight Friday. State police responded to the crash along the jetty at Salisbury Beach Reservation just after 10:30 on Friday night. Two people were taken to the hospital from the crash, but one person was reported missing while a search is underway. Target acquired.
8: Mass Wildlife is offering some free archery classes this summer, helping beginners learn the ropes, or more accurately, the arrows. Between July 15th and August 6th, they're hosting classes in Westboro, Milton, Dartmouth, Taunton, and Southampton. You can register online. All participants must be 8 years or older, and all kids will have to be accompanied by an adult. In addition to the classes, all 8 of Mass Wildlife's archery ranges are open across the state. And if you have the proper equipment, you can

0: record high of well over $1.5 billion last year. So Kenna says that's up 10% from a year earlier, as we consumed about 1.9 pounds of honey per capita. Mike Carley, CEO of the major honey producer Sweet Harvest Food, says demand for natural products is growing, and the buzz around sports is also energizing sales.
1: You see Bryson DeChambeau taking shots of honey on the golf course before he's got to go hit a big drive. People are using it for fuel. They're using it for wellness, and that's a really big change.
0: Meantime, the Colorado-based Local Hive is now even making single-serve packets of honey for runners. Carley says the U.S. imports way more honey than it's producing, creating an opportunity, even as a parasite hurts some U.S. hives.
1: How do we invest behind that in reversing these, you know, multi-decade trends of declining U.S. production? That's our goal.
0: I'm Denise Pellegrini, Bloomberg Business on WBZ, Boston's News Radio.
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12: The Red Sox win again in Anaheim, beating the Angels last night 8-1. Sonny Gray gets the win for the Sox and is now 10-1 on the season. Wilson Contreras goes deep in the first inning with a three-run shot. The Sox never look back. Sox-Angels back at it tonight at 9:30. Bruins defenseman Andrew Peak has signed a one-year, $1 million contract with the Utah Mammoth. The 28-year-old had 14 points for the Bees in 77 games. Obviously not known for his offense, but he was a big, tough, and reliable defenseman who led the Bruins in blocked shots and was second in hits behind Nikita Zadorov. The Bruins and Mammoth also did business together last week when the Bruins acquired forward J.J. Paterka from the Mammoth.

0: with an exchange for two draft picks. 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
1: Traffic and weather together. 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All-wheel drive. Traffic on the threes.
2: It is 43 minutes after midnight right now. You look at that. And you know what? Things are kind of okay on area roadways. We've got light traffic in most places. We still have a stretch of Memorial Drive closed down between the BU Bridge and the Longfellow Bridge. And that has been closed to accommodate the event at the Esplanade earlier tonight. And Sturrow Drive itself around the between Leverett Circle and the Kenmore ramp closed eastbound and westbound, and that was all part of the event tonight. And there's going to be a cleanup, and that road will probably stay closed until about 5 a.m. And traveling otherwise downtown, things look great. Traveling up to the north, no issues. Down to the south, all is well. Out in central Mass, just take a look, looks great. And it is currently in Boston 77 degrees with a lot of clouds. I'm Jack Hart, WBZ traffic on the threes.
1: Here's the 4-day WBZ AccuWeather forecast.
3: As rain and thunder come to an end toward the South Coast Cape and Islands early this morning, clouds remain along with warm conditions with lows from 68 to 72, with some sun at times later today, but cooler and less humid conditions with highs ending up right around 80. The clouds remain in place for Sunday night, though, with a low of 66, settling into a cooler period for Monday with some rain steady south of Boston and a high only around 70. The rain continues at times Monday night and through the day on Tuesday, otherwise cloudy and cool, the high only 68, before some sun returns Wednesday, high 72. I'm AccuWeather meteorologist LaTroy Thornton, WBZ, Boston's News Radio.

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1: Good morning, I'm Al Griffith, and here's what's happening. With 4th of July now in the rearview mirror, it's all about summer. Fortunately, this massive record-breaking heat wave also in the past. You can just feel the change in the air. Temperatures dropping back down into manageable numbers. The humidity is headed down as well. And speaking of summer, and a favorite summer pastime for many, baseball and the Red Sox, well, one of the few bright spots in what so far has been a pretty dismal season, is Red Sox reliever Aroldis Chapman, who again is having an all-star year. He reached an impressive milestone on Friday night. More now from WBZ's Charlie Bergeron.
2: Nesson's Dave O'Brien and Lou Maloney, witnesses to history.
3: And the left-hander from the stretch. Here's the 0-2. Swing and a miss, struck him out, and that's a record for all time. 1,364 strikeouts for Aroldis Chapman. That's the most of any relief pitcher in the history of Major League Baseball.
4: That is something else. That is quite an achievement. History of the game. Look at that little smile on the face.
2: Chapman struck out Denzer Guzman of the Anaheim Angels to set the record, which had been held since 1972 by knuckleballer Hoyt Wilhelm. Chapman is ninth in all-time career saves with 383. Charlie Bergeron, WBZ, Boston's News Radio.
1: Meanwhile, as you can expect, Boston pulling out all the stops for the nation's 250th anniversary. 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
5: I pledge allegiance to the flag of the United States of America.
6: National pride and patriotism on display in Boston as the crowd that packed the streets outside the old State House recited the Pledge of Allegiance.
7: We welcome everyone to our community. We're so happy you're here with us.
6: Boston Mayor Michelle Wu extending an official welcome to thousands of visitors gathered beneath the old State House balcony.
7: Happy Independence Day.
6: Later in Faneuil Hall, the mayor read from letters written by past mayors through the years, reflecting on what the future might hold and placed in time capsules for modern-day mayors to read generations later.
8: The one from 1830 began, "Sir." The one from 1930 said, "Dear Sir." And the letter from 1981 began, "Dear Mr. Mayor." They could picture flying cars, but not a woman or a mom reading the letter that would be on the other end of it.
6: Boston celebrating 250 years of our nation's independence in a city where there's history all around. Mike Macklin, WBZ, Boston's News Radio.
1: President Trump pardoning 11 people on Friday, including a former business partner of Washington lobbyist Jack Abramoff, and 9 people identified by the White House as having helped people bypass emissions control systems on vehicles. The acts of clemency come as Trump has issued a slew of pardons in his second term, particularly for allies, public figures, and those seen as politically aligned. An iconic piece of Batman media is getting a modern twist. Here's WBZ's Luke Spear.
9: 40 years ago, the world was introduced to Frank Miller's The Dark Knight Returns.
10: This isn't a mud hole. It's an operating table. And I'm the surgeon.
9: The story was set within an alternate universe, following an older Bruce Wayne who had retired from crime fighting. But after Gotham falls into chaos, he's forced to don the cowl once again. It was a grittier, more mature take on the character, and it ended up becoming a staple for Batman and comic book fans alike. And now, to celebrate the 40-year anniversary, DC Comics says they're bringing together 50 modern comic book illustrators to put their own twist on the story. Each illustrator will be given one page from the first issue of the iconic 4-part miniseries, adding their own artistic interpretations to it. Some of the artists assembled for the anniversary book include Ryan Ottley, Jeff Shaw, and Nick Dragotta. The project is led by Felix Comic Art and will only be available in limited supply at this year's San Diego Comic-Con. Luke Spear, WBZ, Boston's News Radio.
1: Well, this most recent heat wave may be over for now, but being aware of the heat for pet owners is something that lasts all season long. 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
11: Take this oppressive heat and add a fur coat to it. That's what our pets are dealing with. Veterinarian Dr. Diana Watkins from Cohasset has a specific warning about certain dog breeds.
12: Be very careful if you have a brachycephalic dog. Those are the dogs with the pushed-in noses.
11: So any dogs with bulldog lineage.
12: They have a really, really hard time cooling themselves, just the way that their respiratory system is set up. Any brachycephalic dog really just should be inside in the air conditioning. Thick-coated dogs as well.
11: You'll want to watch out for signs of heat stroke.
12: Panting, lethargy, sleeping a little bit more, elevated body temperature. More severe, they can actually go into like a coma.
11: Beyond keeping them hydrated and inside with a fan or air conditioning for a quick cool down.
12: Easiest ways to cool them are putting a cool washcloth around the ears and paws.
11: Sherry Small, WBZ Boston's News Radio.
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16: 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And here's what we hear every day. 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
0: 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All-wheel drive. Traffic on the threes.
19: It is 53 minutes after 1 o'clock already. And taking a look at traffic on area roadways, things doing all right. It's out in Central Mass, routes 190 and 290 all as well. Down to the south, routes 95, 24, and 3. Things are looking good. And up to the north, things are doing okay. And keep in mind, a lot of people are coming from holiday celebrations. And so they're going to be out on area roadways. Some of them will be compromised a little bit. You want to watch out for them. And if that's you, be careful. If you don't have to drive anywhere, please make that decision to not drive anywhere. We've got a little bit of rain coming down in spots, some wet roads and some puddling and things like that as well. Close to downtown, a lot of pedestrian traffic in and around the Back Bay and the West End of Boston. Things like this, people coming from the Esplanade concert a little bit earlier. And we still have a stretch of Memorial Drive closed down from the Longfellow Bridge to the BU Bridge. And on the Boston side, from Kenmore Square right down to Leverett Circle, eastbound and westbound. That road is still closed. All that's going to be till about 5 a.m. The Longfellow Bridge is closed. That'll probably open a little bit earlier. Same thing with the Mass Ave Bridge. That'll be open a little bit earlier. But it's closed right now. And Zakim Bridge, Tobin Bridge, Sumner and Callahan Tunnels, fantastic. It is right now 76 degrees in Boston. That's the spirit. I'm Jack Hart, WBZ Traffic on the Threes.
0: Here's the 4-day WBZ AccuWeather forecast.
20: will continue to dry out early this morning as any leftover rain and thunder end toward the South Coast, Cape, and Islands, leaving just clouds and warm conditions with lows not far from 70. But it's a cooler day in store later today with lower humidity, some breaks of sun at times, and highs right around 80, followed by more clouds Sunday night and a low of 66, leading to a wet start to the week with even cooler conditions on Monday, rain at times, especially south of Boston, and a high only near 70, with more rain for Monday night and into Tuesday, which looks cooler with a high of just 68, before some sun on Wednesday, high 72. I'm AccuWeather meteorologist LaTroy Thornton, WBZ, Boston's News Radio.
1: Joey Chestnut has once again claimed the mustard belt by eating 66 hot dogs at Nathan's famous July 4th contest. It's been an eventful year for the annual Wiener Showdown and one of its stars. Contest sponsor Nathan's Famous was sold back in January to packaged meat giant Smithfield Foods. A few months later, reigning men's champ and record holder Chestnut was accused of slapping a man in an Indiana bar and pleaded guilty in April to a misdemeanor battery charge. But the Frankfurter Fest rolled on in New York's Coney Island yesterday. Chestnut and Mickey Sudo both defended their last year's wins in the men's and women's divisions, respectively. Taylor Swift and Travis Kelce finally tying the knot in a star-studded ceremony at Madison Square Garden on Friday. WBZ's Jeremy Russ says before the ceremony, they were apparently feeling very generous.
21: The couple donated $26 million to charities around the country in the days leading up to their wedding, including $1 million to the Rhode Island Community Food Bank. The food bank says it wasn't expecting the donation, but it was thrilled to receive the money because the need for food assistance in Rhode Island is at an all-time high. The bank says every dollar will go toward supporting its member agencies, of which there are well over 100. Swift owns a mansion in Newport, Rhode Island. Prior to her wedding, there was plenty of speculation that the ceremony could happen there. Jeremy Russ, WBZ, Boston's News Radio.
1: The happiest place on earth welcomes its billionth guest.
22: It took almost 71 years. Disneyland Friday celebrating a billion guests walking through its gates. Young Andres Robles from Arizona was chosen as the honorary billionth guest. He was at the park with his family to celebrate his 8th birthday. Disney says it was a surprise for the boy. He and his parents got a VIP tour of the park and some FaceTime with Mickey and Minnie. Disneyland opened in 1955 and officially turned 71 later this month. I'm Jason Nathanson.
1: And scientists have stumbled on a rare dinosaur fossil from Antarctica tucked in a drawer. It comes from the tail of a long-necked plant-eating dinosaur called a titanosaur. The fossil was discovered in 1985 during an expedition meant to map the area's rock layers and was recorded as belonging to a large reptile. Decades later, scientists have analyzed the bone and confirmed it was a dinosaur. Dinosaur fossils are rare to find in Antarctica because of the unforgiving ice caps. The latest news, traffic, and weather coming up.
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5: Freedom 250 fireworks show. Earlier, aircraft from NASA and the United States Coast Guard kicking off the military flyovers. Events on the Mall were evacuated for a time due to severe weather. The feels-like temperature in D.C. Saturday peaking at 110 degrees. In New York City, visitors gathered at New York's Intrepid Museum to mark the 4th with military vehicles, demonstrations, and a patriotic flyover over the city's harbor. Military jets flying in formation past the Statue of Liberty and One World Trade Center, leaving red, white, and blue smoke trails across the skyline. New Yorker Victor Lima watching it all.
6: It feels really good. We got to show support to our troops, law enforcement, everything. And we're really proud to be here in the U.S.
5: It was hot up and down the original 13 colonies. Days of extreme heat in the Northeast sparking thunderstorms. Boston's July 4th celebration had to be evacuated briefly. Those who made it out for the event are still celebrating.
7: It's my bucket list thing. Go to the 4th of July to Boston.
5: A pilot on a Delta Airlines flight reported the plane may have been struck by a firework as they were approaching the runway at Chicago's Midway Airport earlier on Saturday evening.
8: Yeah, we just had a firework hit our plane, Delta 1076. We're continuing.
5: The Delta pilot said that the plane would need to be inspected at the gate. Kyiv's 335-foot Mother Ukraine monument was illuminated in the colors of the U.S. flag Friday to mark the 250th anniversary of American independence. The event, organized by the American Chamber of Commerce in Ukraine as part of the U.S. Embassy's Freedom 250 celebrations, Chamber President Andy Hunter said Ukraine understands America's fight for freedom.
9: The American Chamber of Commerce, we are here illuminating this beautiful monument, this female, a symbol also like the Statue of Liberty in New York.
5: You're listening to ABC News.
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11: hot summer days and high energy.
10: There's still festivities underway, including for America's 250th birthday celebration. Also, that massive record-breaking heat wave has finally steamed its way out of town, and in its place, cooler, drier air has moved in. Two people injured and hospitalized after a boat crashes Friday night in Salisbury. Authorities say it hit a rock jetty. One person is missing. In Cambridge, police say a person has been shot and killed. A call came in to police that a person was laying down on the road near the intersection of Broadway and Norfolk Street. Paramedics arrived at the scene and determined that the person was dead. Police say the victim had an apparent gunshot wound. He's been identified as 32-year-old Xavier Batista of Cambridge. And in Groton, a man seriously injured in a crash between the motorcycle he was operating and a vehicle. That crash happened in the area of Old Air and Boston Roads.
0: 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All-wheel drive. Traffic on the threes.
19: It is 3 minutes after 3 o'clock right now, and you know what? We're doing all right on area.

0: roadways. We do have in the downtown area stretch of Memorial Drive closed down between the Longfellow Bridge and the BU Bridge, and that's until about 5 a.m. at least. And same thing over on the Boston side. Sturrow Drive is closed down between Kenmore Square and Leverett Circle, and right now Mass Ave Bridge and the Longfellow Bridge still closed. That's going to be a little while longer. Hey, you know what? Here's the thing. Don't even try to go in that area for the time being. Just to save yourself a lot of trouble and just avoid it. And there are other ways to get to where you need to go. And I don't know where you're going. Traveling otherwise, the downtown area, all is reasonably well. Lower deck of Route 93 onto the Zakim Bridge and into the Tip O'Neill Tunnel. No issues. 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And Tobin Bridge, the Sumner and Callahan Tunnels, Ted Williams Tunnel, all doing well. 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Right now in Boston, it is 76 degrees, and what an appropriate temperature for it to be. I'm Jack Hart, WBZ Traffic in the Threes.
1: Here's the four-day WBZ AccuWeather forecast.
2: Any leftover rain and thunder to the south of Boston come to an end early this morning, leaving warm conditions and some clouds with lows not far from 70, followed by a cooler, less humid day later today with some sun at times and highs close to 80. Sunday night brings more clouds back in with a low of 66, followed by much cooler conditions for Monday with plenty of clouds and some rain at times, steadiest to the south of Boston with a high of 70. With more rain into Monday night and even on Tuesday, it stays cool with a high of just 68 before clouds finally break for some sun on Wednesday, high 72. I'm AccuWeather meteorologist LaTroy Thornton, WBZ, Boston's News Radio.
3: The funeral for Iran's Supreme Leader Ayatollah Ali Khamenei has started months after his death in an airstrike on the first day of the war. The body of Khamenei, who was 86, is on display in Tehran, Iran's capital. Funeral commemorations will end on Thursday when he's buried at the Imam Reza Shrine in Mashhad, his place of birth. Iran's government expects to see millions of people flood the streets of Tehran in scenes reminiscent of the burial of the late Supreme Leader Ayatollah Ruhollah Khomeini in 1989, and that could provide a boost for Iran's government as it tries to leverage its hold on the Strait of Hormuz in negotiations with the United States over a permanent end to the war. As pet owners know all too well, fireworks are not a dog's best friend.
4: Most pets have a keen sense of hearing. Dr. Diana Watkins from 143 Veterinary Services in Cohasset says that's why fireworks blasting off, even in the distance, can be extremely scary for them.
5: So both cats and dogs hear sounds at a higher frequency than humans, and they can hear up to four times the distance. Both of them are not able to fully understand where sound is coming from. So loud noises like fireworks sound like they're coming from all around them.
4: This can be disorienting.
5: And make it feel like there's nowhere safe to take cover.
4: It's why they often want to run away and hide. The 4th of July holiday is the most common time that pets run away. She suggests
5: keeping them in as quiet of a room as possible. You can turn the TV or radio on a lower level, and then there are some calming body suits and things like that.
4: And if needed, vets can prescribe drugs to keep them calm, but she warns never self-prescribe for your pets. Leave that to the vet. Sherry Small, WBZ Boston. News Radio.
3: Ukrainian drones have struck an oil terminal in St. Petersburg as Kyiv ramps up bombardment of Russia's oil infrastructure. The attacks have created a fuel crisis in Russia and political pressure on the Kremlin. Ukrainian President Volodymyr Zelensky described the attack as part of Ukraine's long-range sanctions against Russia. Well, there was a big milestone at the happiest place on earth this 4th of July weekend.
6: When 8-year-old Andres Robles and his parents arrived at Disneyland from Arizona this weekend, they had no idea Andres would be the honorary 1 billionth guest at the park. Andres pulling a rope to reveal the new 1 billion population sign inside Disneyland. His parents saying,
7: "Never came to our mind that this could happen, you know."
6: Then the family was escorted to the Main Street train station where Mickey Mouse joined them, and they got a VIP tour guide for the day in Disneyland, including a tour of Walt Disney's private apartment. Disney is a parent company of ABC News. Alex Stone, ABC News, Los Angeles.
3: Just ahead, Boston contributes to a time capsule set to be opened 250 years from now.
8: It's July 4th, and this Independence Day is a special one.
9: With America's 250th birthday, this is going to be a blockbuster year for the firework industry.
8: That's Julie Heckman, Executive Director of the American Pyrotechnics Association, a $3 billion a year industry that employs about 50,000 people in the summer.
9: America 250 is going to be off the charts. Every community, town, municipality is planning a spectacular fireworks show that will be bigger, bolder, and more elaborate than ever before.
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8: And what's next for the industry?
9: You know, I guess it's the 300th. So we've got 50 years to go, and we'll see where the firework industry goes from there.
8: I'm Tom Busby, Bloomberg Business on WBZ, Boston's News Radio.
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3: The Red Sox on a lengthy 9-game road trip, but so far have started off on the right foot, taking the first two games out west against the Angels. Last night, Sonny Gray wins his 10th game of the season for the Sox as they beat L.A. 8-1. Same two teams back at it tonight at 9:30. Setting aside the Jaylen Brown story, the Celtics are signing center Nemias Keita to a fully guaranteed 4-year, $56 million extension. The deal keeps the 7-footer under contract through the 2030-31 season. Keita, who will be 27 on July 13th, had a breakout season for the Green, playing an important role in the Celtics' front court. He averaged just over 10 points, 8.4 rebounds, and 1.3 blocked shots a game in the first full-time starting role of his career. Al Griffith, WBZ, Boston's News Radio.
1: 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All-wheel drive. Traffic on the threes.
0: It is it's 13 minutes after 1 o'clock right now, and it's been pretty quiet out and about on area roadways. We've got a fair amount of volume out and about right now. A lot of people coming from various holiday events and celebrations, but they seem to be behaving themselves for the most part. Traveling down to the south, things look good. Routes 95, 24, and 3. Just look at them. Up to the north, things look great. Traveling close to downtown, we do have a stretch of a Memorial Drive closed down between the Longfellow Bridge and the BU Bridge, and over on the Boston side of the river, we've got that roadway, Sturrow Drive, closed down between Kenmore Square and Leverett Circle, and that's all going to be at least until 5 o'clock this morning. We'll keep you updated one way or another. Traveling otherwise downtown looks good, and it is currently 76 degrees in Boston, and it's mostly cloudy. I'm Jack Hart, WBZ Traffic in the Threes.
1: Here's the four-day WBZ AccuWeather forecast.
2: As rain and thunder come to an end toward the South Coast Cape and Islands early this morning, clouds remain along with warm conditions with lows from 68 to 72, with some sun at times later today, but cooler and less humid conditions with highs ending up right around 80. The clouds remain in place for Sunday night, though, with a low of 66, settling into a cooler period for Monday with some rain steady south of Boston and a high only around 70. The rain continues at times Monday night and through the day on Tuesday, otherwise cloudy and cool, the high only 68, before some sun returns Wednesday, high 72. I'm AccuWeather meteorologist LaTroy Thornton, WBZ Boston's News Radio.

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1: Good morning, I'm Al Griffith, and here's what's happening. Catching our breath on this day after July 4th with all of the hoopla and all of the partying and festivities, including the 4th of July spectacular last night and the fireworks going off over the Charles River, and of course, music provided by the Boston Pops. Well, we're all enjoying an end to this heat wave as well, as the highs are dropping back into the 80s today. Even more dramatic is the drop in humidity. It's okay after 4 days now to turn those ACs off and open back up the windows to let some fresh air in. Now, as part of America's 250th birthday celebration, a special time capsule was buried at Independence Hall in Philadelphia yesterday. Independence Hall is where the Declaration of Independence was signed 250 years ago. All 50 states and territories contributed to the time capsule. Massachusetts put in a letter from Governor Healey and Lieutenant Governor Driscoll, plus a print of the Boston Massacre, a letter from John Hancock, and a letter from John Adams and Benjamin Franklin. That capsule is set to be opened 250 years from now on July 4th in 2276. Meanwhile, Boston pulling out all the stops for the nation's 250th anniversary. Here's WBZ's Mike Macklin.
2: Boston's 250th Independence Day festivities began with a parade from Copley Square to the Old State House.
3: We hold these truths to be self-evident, that all men are created equal.
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2: At Faneuil Hall, Mayor Michelle Wu offering a personal reflection on the significance of our nation's independence.
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2: 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At Faneuil Hall, Mike Macklin, WBZ, Boston's News Radio.
1: It's an appropriate time to review one of our nation's founding documents, and Harvard says it can help you out for free. 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
5: It might have been some time since your last civics class in school, and you might realize when it comes to the Constitution, you're a little rustier than you'd like. Well, Harvard University is offering you a chance this weekend to take one of their classes for free to get reacquainted. Professor Thomas Patterson at the Harvard Kennedy School now opening up access to his course called American Government Constitutional Foundations as we celebrate the nation's 250th anniversary. And you learn on your own time here, touching on topics like federalism, limited government, and how power is divided between the feds and the states. It might sound intensive, but it's only 6 modules, and each should only take about half an hour. Normally, a Harvard course would not be cheap, but for the holiday, it's free to sign up. You can do so on Harvard's edX portal. 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
1: A big focus of the anniversary celebrations has been and continues to be the Boston Tea Party. 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
6: The Boston Tea Party was the catalyst that led to the American Revolution, and on the nation's 250th birthday, thousands are pouring into the Boston Tea Party and Ships Museum to get a chance to dump some tea. Evan O'Brien is the creative manager here, and he says he's thrilled to see so many people here making memories.
7: I've dedicated the bulk of my career to talking to people about Boston's history, New England's history, nautical history. Of course, we have two beautiful ships down here. There's this real passion and pride that we have in our region's history. And I think that means everything to people visiting as well.
6: Richard and Sheila are from Texas, and their trip to Boston for the 250th was a birthday gift from last year. They say there's nowhere they'd rather be today.
8: I just feel abundantly blessed to be here at this time of year.
9: We're really into our American history. We thought of no better place to be than in Boston, even over Philly.
6: From the Seaport, Kyle Bray, WBZ, Boston's News Radio.
1: In other news, the co-owner of a Midcoast Maine lumber mill died nearly 2 months after suffering injuries during an explosion at the mill. Alden Robbins was a leader in Maine's lumber industry for decades. He died Thursday from injuries he received during the explosion in Searsmont. His death brings the number of fatalities to 3. A fatal shooting in Cambridge is under investigation. Police say an emergency call came in early Saturday morning that a person was laying on the ground near the intersection of Broadway and Norfolk Street. Paramedics declared the person dead at the scene, and police say the victim had an apparent gunshot wound. And to Groton, where a person seriously injured after a crash between a motorcycle and a vehicle. Now, this happened Saturday morning at around 8:30. Authorities say the victim is a man in his 40s who was operating the motorcycle. The driver of the vehicle had no injuries, and the cause of the crash remains under investigation. Just ahead, the latest traffic and weather.
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0: all-wheel drive. Traffic on the threes.
1: 23 minutes after 1 o'clock right now. Let's see what's going on out there. You know what? We've got quiet roads out there. We've got, we had some heavy traffic there, heavier traffic for this time for late at night. But it's kind of eased out a little bit. The roadways seem to be drying out. We had a little bit of rain coming through there. Still going to find some puddling in spots. So be extra careful. Secondary and lesser roads, we've got a lot of people wandering around coming from holiday events, and that's starting to abate as well. Now, traveling outside of the city, no major issues up to the north. Routes 3 and 93 and 95 in and out of New Hampshire look good. Traveling along route to 128, Gloucester down to Peabody, that's in great shape. Central Mass looks fantastic. So does our sort of roads down to the south. Close to downtown, we have a stretch of Sturrow Drive closed down between Kenmore Square and the Leverett Circle area. We've got a stretch of Memorial Drive closed down between the BU Bridge and the Longfellow Bridge, and Longfellow Bridge remains closed for a little while, and all those roadways, Mass Ave Bridge remains closed a little bit as well. And now that's going to be at least until 5 a.m. and maybe even later than that. So what you want to do is just avoid that whole area listen to the BC traffic reports, and you'll find out when you can go back over there. It is currently in Boston 76 degrees, and it's mostly cloudy. I'm Jack Hart, WBZ Traffic on the Threes.
0: Here's the four-day WBZ AccuWeather forecast.
2: We'll continue to dry out early this morning as any leftover rain and thunder end toward the South Coast, Cape, and Islands, leaving just clouds and warm conditions with lows not far from 70. But it's a cooler day in store later today with lower humidity, some breaks of sun at times, and highs right around 80, followed by more clouds Sunday night and a low of 66, leading to a wet start to the week with even cooler conditions on Monday, rain at times, especially south of Boston, and a high only near 70, with more rain for Monday night and into Tuesday, which looks cooler with a high of just 68, before some sun on Wednesday, high 72. I'm AccuWeather meteorologist LaTroy Thornton, WBZ Boston's News Radio.
3: Joey Chestnut has won his 18th title at the Nathan's Hot Dog Eating Contest in New York City.
4: Chestnut dominated the men's competition Saturday by eating 66 hot dogs and buns in 10 minutes. That's 10 short of his record of 76, but the 42-year-old Chestnut remains unbeaten since 2015. Earlier in the women's competition, Mickey Sudo cruised to her 12th win, topping her own record by eating nearly 39 hot dogs and buns. The annual contest was held under brutal conditions with a heat index at about 100 degrees on Coney Island. I'm Lisa Carton.
3: John Denver's Take Me Home, Country Roads has become the unofficial anthem of the U.S. men's national soccer team at the World Cup, with players and fans singing it together after victories. John Denver's estate says the song's simple, relatable message has helped it transcend its lyrics, which focus on West Virginia. The song was actually inspired by a drive through Maryland and could have gone to Johnny Cash before Denver recorded it in 1971. Country Roads co-writer Bill Danoff telling the Associated Press that he's honored that the U.S. team has embraced the song and that Denver, who died in a plane crash in 1997, would have relished watching the most recent match. Looking to cool off? Well, head over to the beach. Here's WBZ's Jared Brosnan.
5: Parking is free this weekend at all Department of Conservation and Recreation properties, including the parks and beaches. It's first come, first served, so some of the more popular spots could close the parking lots due to capacity. You can check the DCR Park Alerts website for the most up-to-date info on what's open. And given the numerous bacteria issues that have occurred so far this season, it's also worth checking the Department of Public Health's water quality dashboard. There you can see which beaches are currently closed, including the ones not run by DCR. Jared Brosnan, WBZ, Boston's News Radio.
3: And a juvenile 2,200-pound elephant seal named Neil has returned to his birthplace on the Australian coast. Unlike other locals, Neil brings fame, fans, and property damage. The 5-year-old seal has a social media following twice the size of Tasmania's population, and he's become known for his antics that include blocking roads and picking fights with cars. The latest news, traffic, and weather just ahead.
6: 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Play your part. 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
3: Good morning, I'm Al Griffith, and here's what's happening. After an evacuation order that lasted for about 40 minutes, people were allowed back to their seats at the Esplanade for last night's annual Boston Pops July 4th Fireworks Spectacular. That evacuation order was issued at around 6:20 last evening, and then shortly after 7 o'clock, people were allowed back in. Severe weather was moving through the region. It included torrential rain and gusty winds, but it passed through Boston fairly quickly. The original schedule called for the show to get underway at 7 o'clock and the fireworks at around 9:30, but that evacuation did create a bit of a delay in the show, but it did end up going on, and some 500,000 people attended the show. Americans visiting the nation's capital have the chance to view the original Declaration of Independence. The celebration arrives at a time of deep political divisions and heightened anxiety about the nation's future. Patrick Madden, the CEO of the National Archives Foundation, said the museum is expecting to double their attendance compared to the last 4th of July weekend.
19: Gives us an opportunity to reflect on obviously where the country's been, how bold the ideas and the ideals were that the founders were shooting for. And that we're still continuing, all citizens, to work on that more perfect union.
3: Now, meanwhile, in Washington, D.C., last night, President Trump speaking on the National Mall before the fireworks show got underway. Thinking ahead, a special time capsule has been buried at Independence Mall in Philadelphia, celebrating America's 250th. The hall is where the Declaration of Independence was signed 250 years ago. Massachusetts contributed to the time capsule with several items, including a letter from John Hancock. That capsule is set to be opened 250 years from now on July 4th, 2276. The husband of former House Speaker Nancy Pelosi is facing hit-and-run charges in Napa County, California.
20: Napa County Sheriff's investigators say a 911 caller reported a brown convertible hit an unoccupied parked car in Yountville on Friday. The parked car had major rear-end damage. The caller said the driver briefly stopped and then drove away. Later, the California Highway Patrol found a brown convertible disabled with damage. The driver was 86-year-old Paul Pelosi. Napa County deputies say Pelosi admitted he hit something, but he didn't know what it was, so he kept driving. He had no alcohol in his body, and DUI has been ruled out. Pelosi was not arrested, but he is suspected of misdemeanor hit and run. Alex Stone, EBC News.
3: Coming up, Harborfest is back in Boston.
0: Traffic. traffic and weather together. 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All-wheel drive. Traffic on the threes.
1: 33 minutes after 1 o'clock right now. And take a look at that. Traveling in the downtown area, we've got light traffic right now. Traveling on the Tobin Bridge, northbound and southbound, the Zakin Bridge, both directions. The Sumner and Callahan tunnels, Ted Williams Tunnel traffic is moving easily. Traveling along, well, you can't really travel so far. Well, you can travel on parts of Memorial Drive, but there's a stretch between the Longfellow Bridge and the BU Bridge where you can't travel at all because that roadway is closed probably until about 5 a.m. And that's, that was to accommodate crowds and so forth that went to see the big Esplanade concert. Traveling along Drive right now along the Esplanade. That road is closed from Leverett Circle right down to the Kenmore Square area, and that's going to be closed until about 5 a.m. as well. Traveling otherwise outside of the city, things look good. Down to the south, I can't even believe it. It looks great. Out in Central Mass, no issues, at least not right now. It is 76 degrees in Boston. That's the spirit. We've got plenty of clouds. I'm Jack Hart, WBZ Traffic in the Threes.
0: Here's the four-day WBZ AccuWeather forecast.
2: Any leftover rain and thunder to the south of Boston come to an end early this morning, leaving warm conditions and some clouds with lows not far from 70, followed by a cooler, less humid day later today with some sun at times and highs close to 80. Sunday night brings more clouds back in with a low of 66, followed by much cooler conditions for Monday with plenty of clouds and some rain at times, steadiest to the south of Boston with a high of 70, with more rain into Monday night and even on Tuesday. It stays cool with a high of just 68 before clouds finally break for some sun on Wednesday, high 72. I'm AccuWeather meteorologist LaTroy Thornton, WBZ, Boston's News Radio.
3: Arborfest has returned to Boston on this long holiday weekend.
10: The U.S. Air Force Heritage of America Band is in town from Virginia as a part of this year's Harborfest celebrations. Thousands gathered in Christopher Columbus Park to listen to the military band play standards and even some pop hits. Major Christina Muncy is the band's commander and conductor.
21: It is absolutely incredible to be a part of the America 250 celebration here in Boston. 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
3: Three people died, seven others rescued after a boat capsized on a Wisconsin lake during a strong storm. Many injuries were reported Friday in Wisconsin's Walworth County as the storm toppled trees, knocked down power lines, and damaged buildings. Police are investigating the capsizing on Lake Geneva. The mayor declared an emergency and noted power outages and minor injuries. County authorities received 911 calls reporting damage and people trapped in buildings. The National Weather Service issued a severe thunderstorm watch for the area, forecasting heavy rain and lingering showers right through the holiday weekend. Meanwhile, in Salisbury, one person is missing after a boat crashes into a jetty along the North Shore overnight Friday. State police responded to the crash along the jetty at Salisbury Beach Reservation just after 10:30 on Friday night. Two people were taken to the hospital from the crash, but one person was reported missing while a search is underway. Target acquired.
10: Mass Wildlife is offering some free archery classes this summer, helping beginners learn the ropes, or more accurately, the arrows. Between July 15th and August 6th, they're hosting classes in Westboro, Milton, Dartmouth, Taunton, and Southampton. You can register online. All participants must be 8 years or older, and all kids will have to be accompanied by an adult. In addition to the classes, all 8 of Mass Wildlife's archery ranges are open across the state. And if you have the proper equipment, you can apply for a free range pass on their website. Jared Brosnan, WBZ, Boston's News Radio.
3: The rush is on across Venezuela's north coast to identify loved ones before it's too late. With at least 2,295 people killed in the deadly earthquakes last week, the country is overwhelmed with bodies. Thousands remain missing. Coming up, that heat wave on its way out, while cooler, less humid air is on its way in.
22: Along with reading, writing, arithmetic, and all the other usual subjects, America's high schools increasingly are teaching a new kind of literacy. Financial.
4: The first year we did the study in 1998, only one state required students to take personal finance.
22: Leslie Finnan with the Council for Economic Education says 39 states now require it, either as a standalone class or embedded into other required coursework. She says the benefits are undeniable.
4: Research shows that when students take personal finance in high school, they make better financial decisions later. They have higher credit scores. When they take out student loans, they take better student loans.
22: It's a sentiment shared by Diana Isern, assistant principal and financial literacy educator at New York's Brooklyn Preparatory High School.
5: If we can get to them prior to making big decisions in their life that are going to impact them for 20, 30, 40 years, and possibly not get them into debt and so that they have to kind of climb out of holes, then we need to do that earlier, make them informed about those things as soon as we can.
22: Andrew O'Day, Bloomberg.

0: Why do some advisors push so much risk?
1: It's a dirty little secret out there that some advisors can get paid more in order to keep your investments in riskier areas, as opposed to moving them to areas where you might get more consistent income over time or have less market exposure. Get a second opinion on that.
0: A second opinion to check your risk and more with Russ Hackman and the team at Hackman Wealth Partners, Next 5, at no cost, no obligation. 617-674-2000, 617-674-2000, 617-674-2000.
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8: The Red Sox take the first two games against the Angels as they embark on a long nine-game road trip. Last night, it's Sonny Gray getting his 10th win of the season, going six innings and giving up just the one run. He struck out seven. Sox can take the series tonight with another win when they send out Ranger Suarez to the mound, first pitch at 9:30. At Wimbledon, Serena Williams withdrew from the doubles match where she was scheduled to play with her sister Venus due to a knee issue. In an Instagram post, Serena said she was heartbroken to have to withdraw. She said she did everything she could to be ready, but her knee just isn't ready to compete. The 44-year-old Williams recently returned to competition after nearly 4 years away from professional tennis. Williams lost her singles match at Wimbledon to 20-year-old Maya Joint in the first round. Al Griffith, WBZ, Boston's News Radio.
6: 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Traffic on the threes.
9: 43 minutes after 1 o'clock right now, and we're doing all right. And taking a look at traffic out in the Central Mass area, routes 190 and 290. Pretty darn quiet out there. And taking a look, what's going on here? This is in the route 495 heading southbound in Milford, a little bit after West Main Street in Hopkinton. We've got a, looks like we've got a compromised vehicle there. It's taking up some space. That could be a crash. Watch out for it if you're on that road. Otherwise, traffic is very light out there. I ride down to the south, routes 95, 24, and 3 are looking good. Route 1 from the Dedham area right down to Attleboro. All is well, and up to the north, no issues. Close to downtown, Memorial Drive closed between the Longfellow Bridge and the BU Bridge. The Sturra Drive side, it's closed.

0: between Silver Drive Close, between Leverett Circle and the Kenmore Ramp, and that's all going to be until about 5 a.m. The Longfellow Bridge and the Mass Ave Bridge, both closed right now. Braintree to Boston and the Expressway, fantastic. It is right now in Boston, 76 degrees. I'm Jack Hart, WBZ Traffic in the Threes.
1: Here's the four-day WBZ AccuWeather forecast.
2: As rain and thunder come to an end toward the South Coast, Cape, and Islands early this morning, clouds remain along with warm conditions with lows from 68 to 72, with some sun at times later today, but cooler and less humid conditions with highs ending up right around 80. The clouds remain in place for Sunday night, though, with a low of 66, settling into a cooler period for Monday with some rain steady south of Boston and a high only around 70. The rain continues at times Monday night and through the day on Tuesday, otherwise cloudy and cool, the high only 68, before some sun returns Wednesday, high 72. I'm AccuWeather meteorologist LaTroy Thornton, WBZ Boston's News Radio.
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3: Good morning, I'm Al Griffith, and here's what's happening. With 4th of July now in the rearview mirror, it's all about summer. Fortunately, this massive record-breaking heat wave also in the past. You can just feel the change in the air. Temperatures dropping back down into manageable numbers. The humidity is headed down as well. And speaking of summer, and a favorite summer pastime for many, baseball and the Red Sox, well, one of the few bright spots in what so far has been a pretty dismal season, is Red Sox reliever Aroldis Chapman, who again is having an all-star year. He reached an impressive milestone on Friday night. More now from WBZ's Charlie Bergeron.
4: Nesson's Dave O'Brien and Lou Maloney, witnesses to history.
5: And the left-hander from the stretch. Here's the 0-2. Swing and a miss, struck him out, and that's a record for all time. 1,364 strikeouts for Aroldis Chapman. That's the most of any relief pitcher in the history of Major League Baseball.
6: That is something else. That is quite an achievement. History of the game. Look at that little smile on the face.
4: Chapman struck out Denzer Guzman of the Anaheim Angels to set the record, which had been held since 1972 by knuckleballer Hoyt Wilhelm. Chapman is ninth in all-time career saves with 383. Charlie Bergeron, WBZ, Boston's News Radio.
3: Meanwhile, as you can expect, Boston pulling out all the stops for the nation's 250th anniversary. 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
7: I pledge allegiance to the flag of the United States of America.
8: National pride and patriotism on display in Boston as the crowd that packed the streets outside the old State House recited the Pledge of Allegiance.
9: We welcome everyone to our community. 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
8: Boston Mayor Michelle Wu extending an official welcome to thousands of visitors gathered beneath the old State House balcony.
9: Happy Independence Day.
8: Later in Faneuil Hall, the mayor read from letters written by past mayors through the years, reflecting on what the future might hold and placed in time capsules for modern-day mayors to read generations later.
10: The one from 1830 began, "Sir." The one from 1930 said, "Dear Sir." And the letter from 1981 began, "Dear Mr. Mayor." They could picture flying cars, but not a woman or a mom reading the letter that would be on the other end of it.
8: Boston celebrating 250 years of our nation's independence in a city where there's history all around. Mike Macklin, WBZ, Boston's News Radio.
3: President Trump pardoning 11 people on Friday, including a former business partner of Washington lobbyist Jack Abramoff, and 9 people identified by the White House as having helped people bypass emissions control systems on vehicles. The acts of clemency come as Trump has issued a slew of pardons in his second term, particularly for allies, public figures, and those seen as politically aligned. An iconic piece of Batman media is getting a modern twist. Here's WBZ's Luke Spear.
11: 40 years ago, the world was introduced to Frank Miller's The Dark Knight Returns.
12: This isn't a mud hole. It's an operating table. And I'm the surgeon.
11: The story was set within an alternate universe, following an older Bruce Wayne who had retired from crime fighting. But after Gotham falls into chaos, he's forced to don the cowl once again. It was a grittier, more mature take on the character, and it ended up becoming a staple for Batman and comic book fans alike. And now, to celebrate the 40-year anniversary, DC Comics says they're bringing together 50 modern comic book illustrators to put their own twist on the story. Each illustrator will be given one page from the first issue of the iconic four-part miniseries, adding their own artistic interpretations to it. Some of the artists assembled for the anniversary book include Ryan Ottley, Jeff Shaw, and Nick Dragotta. The project is led by Felix Comic Art and will only be available in limited supply at this year's San Diego Comic-Con. Luke Spear, WBZ, Boston's News Radio.
3: Well, this most recent heat wave may be over for now, but being aware of the heat for pet owners is something that lasts all season long. 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
13: Take this oppressive heat and add a fur coat to it. That's what our pets are dealing with. Veterinarian Dr. Diana Watkins from Cohasset has a specific warning about certain dog breeds.
14: Be very careful if you have a brachycephalic dog. Those are the dogs with the pushed-in noses.
13: So any dogs with bulldog lineage.
14: They have a really, really hard time cooling themselves, just the way that their respiratory system is set up. Any brachycephalic dog really just should be inside in the air conditioning. Thick-coated dogs as well.
13: You'll want to watch out for signs of heat stroke,
14: panting, lethargy, sleeping a little bit more, elevated body temperature, more severe. They can actually go into like a coma.
13: Beyond keeping them hydrated and inside with a fan or air conditioning for a quick cool down.
14: Easiest ways to cool them are putting a cool washcloth around the ears and paws.
13: Sherry Small, WBZ Boston's News Radio.
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1: 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All-wheel drive. Traffic on the Threes.
0: It is 53 minutes after 1 o'clock right now. Take a look at that. Traveling on area roadways, we're doing reasonably well. We've got light traffic just about everywhere. We had a little bit of a boost in traffic right after the festivities on the Esplanade and a few other spots, but those have calmed down nicely. Traveling out in Central Mass, no issues. Routes 190 and 290. Traveling up to the north, routes 393 and 95. In and out of New Hampshire looking good. And look at route 495. I can't even believe it. From Amesbury right down to Marlboro. That looks great. We did have some trouble on route 495 heading southbound in Milford, a little bit after West Main Street in Hopkinton, but that's out of the way. That was took care of that quickly. And just watch out for the motorists right now. It is currently in Boston 75 degrees, and it's mostly cloudy. I'm Jack Hart, WBZ Traffic on the Threes.
1: Here's the four-day WBZ AccuWeather forecast.
2: We'll continue to dry out early this morning as any leftover rain and thunder end toward the South Coast, Cape, and Islands, leaving just clouds and warm conditions with lows not far from 70. But it's a cooler day in store later today with lower humidity, some breaks of sun at times, and highs right around 80, followed by more clouds Sunday night and a low of 66, leading to a wet start to the week with even cooler conditions on Monday, rain at times, especially south of Boston, and a high only near 70, with more rain for Monday night and into Tuesday, which looks cooler with a high of just 68, before some sun on Wednesday, high 72. I'm AccuWeather meteorologist LaTroy Thornton, WBZ, Boston's News Radio.
3: Joey Chestnut has once again claimed the mustard belt by eating 66 hot dogs at Nathan's famous July 4th contest. It's been an eventful year for the annual Wiener Showdown and one of its stars. Contest sponsor Nathan's Famous was sold back in January to packaged meat giant Smithfield Foods. A few months later, reigning men's champ and record holder Chestnut was accused of slapping a man in an Indiana bar and pleaded guilty in April to a misdemeanor battery charge. But the Frankfurter Fest rolled on in New York's Coney Island yesterday. Chestnut and Mickey Sudo both defended their last year's wins in the men's and women's divisions, respectively. Taylor Swift and Travis Kelce finally tying the knot in a star-studded ceremony at Madison Square Garden on Friday. WBZ's Jeremy Russ says before the ceremony, they were apparently feeling very generous.
5: The couple donated $26 million to charities around the country in the days leading up to their wedding, including $1 million to the Rhode Island Community Food Bank. The food bank says it wasn't expecting the donation, but it was thrilled to receive the money because the need for food assistance in Rhode Island is at an all-time high. The bank says every dollar will go toward supporting its member agencies, of which there are well over 100. Swift owns a mansion in Newport, Rhode Island. Prior to her wedding, there was plenty of speculation that the ceremony could happen there. Jeremy Russ, WBZ, Boston's News Radio.
3: The happiest place on earth welcomes its billionth guest.
22: It took almost 71 years. Disneyland Friday celebrating a billion guests walking through its gates. Young Andres Robles from Arizona was chosen as the honorary billionth guest. He was at the park with his family to celebrate his 8th birthday. Disney says it was a surprise for the boy. He and his parents got a VIP tour of the park and some FaceTime with Mickey and Minnie. Disneyland opened in 1955 and officially turned 71 later this month. I'm Jason Nathanson.
3: And scientists have stumbled on a rare dinosaur fossil from Antarctica tucked in a drawer. It comes from the tail of a long-necked plant-eating dinosaur called a titanosaur. The fossil was discovered in 1985 during an expedition meant to map the area's rock layers and was recorded as belonging to a large reptile. Decades later, scientists have analyzed the bone and confirmed it was a dinosaur. Dinosaur fossils are rare to find in Antarctica because of the unforgiving ice caps. The latest news, traffic, and weather coming up.
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9: From ABC News, I'm Dave Packer. Culminating 4th of July events in Washington, D.C., President Trump with a late-night speech ahead of a fireworks display.
10: Unlike so many others in the world, in this country, we have freedom of speech, freedom of religion, equal justice under the law, although I wasn't treated that well, but we won't get into that.
9: Earlier, the events on the National Mall, after enduring triple-digit heat, had to be evacuated Saturday evening as severe weather rolled through. That heat was felt up and down the original 13 colonies on the nation's 250th birthday. In New York City, the heat index there reached 99 degrees. Arlene Restituyu reflected on America while waiting for the fireworks.
26: America could become better. Taking out the trash, bringing out the new, but it's going to take a collective unity of people and energy to change everything.
27: Is that going
26: to
27: happen?
26: I feel that you believe in God, yes, and we believe in love.
9: And it wasn't just about big cities. The July 4th celebrations in small towns brought people together. The nation's oldest July 4th celebration took place in Bristol, Rhode Island. The town tracing its festivities all the way back to the year 1785. ABC Sophie Flay.
28: People brought their chairs here to get the best seat in town for the parade. Some people sleeping here overnight. If you didn't get a seat by 4 a.m., you're likely in the back with standing room only. And this parade, it stretches 2.5 miles long.
9: In Philadelphia, in the shadow of the Liberty Bell, a once-in-a-generation time capsule was buried to mark the 250th anniversary of America's independence. Philly Superintendent of National Parks, Steve Sims.
29: Where 250 years ago, bold ideas about liberty, self-government, and human dignity were first declared to the world. Today, we mark not only a celebration of that legacy, but a deliberate act of preservation.
9: The capsule to be opened in another 250 years, holding samples of life in 2026. 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
3: The 4th of July may be over, but there's still festivities underway, including for America's 250th birthday celebration. Also, that massive record-breaking heat wave has finally steamed its way out of town, and in its place, cooler, drier air has moved in. Two people injured and hospitalized after a boat crashes Friday night in Salisbury. Authorities say it hit a rock jetty. One person is missing. In Cambridge, police say a person has been shot and killed. A call came in to police that a person was laying down on the road near the intersection of Broadway and Norfolk Street. Paramedics arrived at the scene and determined that the person was dead. Police say the victim had an apparent gunshot wound. He's been identified as 32-year-old Xavier Batista of Cambridge. And in Groton, a man seriously injured in a crash between the motorcycle he was operating and a vehicle. That crash happened in the area of Old Air and Boston Roads.
1: 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All-wheel drive. Traffic on the threes.
0: It is 3 minutes after 2 o'clock right now, and on top of everything else, taverns and establishments are letting loose patrons onto area roadways, many of whom are compromised and maybe even a little extra more so after celebrating the 4th of July, and they're heading out onto area roadways. And you want to watch out for them. They're going to be going the wrong way. In some cases, we got somebody going the wrong way right now up on Route 93, just a little bit north of the downtown area, and they're going southbound on the northbound side of the lane. Well, they're probably off the road by now, but at least they were a minute to go. Traveling otherwise, and if that is you getting behind the wheel of a car, you might want to consider just staying put for a little while. Let yourself clear out a little bit, and you'll be all right. Traveling otherwise downtown, things are okay. We've got lower deck of Route 93 onto the Zakin Bridge and into the Tip O'Neill Tunnel, a little bit of light traffic, and same thing in the Braintree to Boston and the Expressway, Sumner and Callahan Tunnels, Tobin Bridge, all the same going on there. Light traffic moving nicely. You can't travel along Memorial Drive between the BU Bridge and the Longfellow Bridge. Can't do that until probably about 5 a.m. and maybe even a little bit later. Traveling on Sturrow Drive eastbound and westbound, I guarantee it's going to be later than 5 a.m. before they open that road. It's closed between Kenmore Square and Leverett Circle. And for victims of drunken drug driving, your grief is unique, but you are not alone. 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Right now it's 75 degrees in Boston. We've got plenty of clouds in the sky. I'm Jack Hart, WBZ Traffic on the Threes.
7: Here's the four-day WBZ AccuWeather forecast.
2: Any leftover rain and thunder to the south of Boston come to an end early this morning, leaving warm conditions and some clouds with lows not far from 70, followed by a cooler, less humid day later today with some sun at times and highs close to 80. Sunday night brings more clouds back in with a low of 66, followed by much cooler conditions for Monday with plenty of clouds and some rain at times, steadiest to the south of Boston with a high of 70, with more rain into Monday night and even on Tuesday. It stays cool with a high of just 68 before clouds finally break for some sun on Wednesday, high 72. I'm AccuWeather meteorologist LaTroy Thornton, WBZ Boston's News Radio.
3: The funeral for Iran's supreme leader Ayatollah Ali Khamenei has started months after his death in an airstrike on the first day of the war. The body of Khamenei, who was 86, is on display in Tehran, Iran's capital. Funeral commemorations will end on Thursday when he's buried at the Imam Reza Shrine in Mashhad, his place of birth. Iran's government expects to see millions of people flood the streets of Tehran in scenes reminiscent of the burial of the late Supreme Leader Ayatollah Ruhollah Khomeini in 1989, and that could provide a boost for Iran's government as it tries to leverage its hold on the Strait of Hormuz in negotiations with the United States over a permanent end to the war. As pet owners know all too well, fireworks are not a dog's best friend.
11: Most pets have a keen sense of hearing. Dr. Diana Watkins from 143 Veterinary Services in Cohasset says that's why fireworks blasting off, even in the distance, can be extremely scary for them.
12: So both cats and dogs hear sounds at a higher frequency than humans, and they can hear up to four times the distance. Both of them are not able to fully understand where sound is coming from. So loud noises like fireworks sound like they're coming from all around them.
11: This can be disorienting.
12: Make it feel like there's nowhere safe to take cover.
11: It's why they often want to run away and hide. The 4th of July holiday is the most common time that pets run away. She suggests
12: keeping them in as quiet of a room as possible. You can turn the TV or radio on a lower level, and then there are some calming body suits and things like that.
11: And if needed, vets can prescribe drugs to keep them calm, but she warns never self-prescribe for your pets. Leave that to the vet. Sherry Small, WBZ Boston. News Radio.
3: Ukrainian drones have struck an oil terminal in St. Petersburg as Kyiv ramps up bombardment of Russia's oil infrastructure. The attacks have created a fuel crisis in Russia and political pressure on the Kremlin. Ukrainian President Volodymyr Zelensky described the attack as part of Ukraine's long-range sanctions against Russia. Well, there was a big milestone at the happiest place on earth this 4th of July weekend.
13: When 8-year-old Andres Robles and his parents arrived at Disneyland from Arizona this weekend, they had no idea Andres would be the honorary 1 billionth guest at the park. Andres pulling a rope to reveal the new 1 billion population sign inside Disneyland. His parents saying,
14: "Never came to our mind that this could happen, you know."
13: Then the family was escorted to the Main Street train station where Mickey Mouse joined them, and they got a VIP tour guide for the day in Disneyland, including a tour of Walt Disney's private apartment. Disney is a parent company of ABC News. Alex Stone, ABC News, Los Angeles.
3: Just ahead, Boston contributes to a time capsule set to be opened 250 years from now.
15: When it comes to our pets, we're willing to go that extra mile.
16: Honestly, though, like every time we walk into a shop, he like grabs a toy with his mouth
5: and I can't not buy it for him.
15: Woof Woof TV talked to people about how much they spend on their pets, and now a new Bloomberg analysis predicts that by 2035, U.S. pet-related spending will approach $250 billion, up 65% from last year.
16: Behind it is just the humanization of pets.
15: Bloomberg analyst Diana Rosero-Pena says people often put their pets first.
16: They're willing to sacrifice some expenditures for themselves than for their pets.
15: She says food is still the biggest pet spending area, but healthcare and services are also growing.
16: The pet industry has evolved from being just food and care and just bowls and crates, and it's getting more sophisticated.
15: Globally, our analysts say more spending per pet is set to unleash the pet economy boom. I'm Gina Cervetti, Bloomberg Business on WBZ, Boston's News Radio.
17: 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The cakes, the toasts, the inside jokes? 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
3: World Cup Round of 16 action today features two major heavyweight matches. First up, Brazil facing Norway at MetLife Stadium in East Rutherford, New Jersey at 4 o'clock. And then it's Mexico and England going at it at Estadio Azteca in Mexico City. Game time at 8 p.m. Despite extra security brought in on Friday, Mexico fans were able to find the hotel where England is staying at in Mexico City and greeted the Three Lions with a chorus of boos and chants as England arrived. Yesterday, Morocco sent Canada packing 3-0, that it was tournament favorite France taking care of Paraguay 1-0. The only goal scored in that game was Kylian Mbappe with a penalty kick in the 70th minute. Al Griffith, WBZ, Boston's News Radio.
21: 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All-wheel drive. Traffic on the threes.
0: 13 minutes after 2 o'clock right now. Can you believe it? And taking a look at traffic right now on in the Boston area, we have still have a stretch of Memorial Drive closed down from the BU Bridge down to the Longfellow Bridge. And on the Boston side of the river, we've got to that roadway closed down between Kenmore Square and Leverett Circle area. And the Longfellow Bridge is closed. The Mass Ave Bridge still closed. They're going to be closed for little while longer. We had the big event there on the Esplanade earlier, so that's why those roads are closed. Traveling over on the Tobin Bridge, the Sumner and Callahan tunnels, the Tad Williams Tunnel, both directions. Boston to Braintree on the expressway. Ooh, it looks good. It is currently in Boston 75 degrees. Can you believe it? And we've got a lot of clouds. I'm Jack Hart, WBZ Traffic in the Threes.
21: Here's the 4-day WBZ AccuWeather forecast.
2: As rain and thunder come to an end toward the South Coast Cape and Islands early this morning, clouds remain along with warm conditions with lows from 68 to 72, with some sun at times later today, but cooler and less humid conditions with highs ending up right around 80. The clouds remain in place for Sunday night, though, with a low of 66, settling into a cooler period for Monday with some rain steadiest south of Boston and high only around 70. The rain continues at times Monday night and through the day on Tuesday, otherwise cloudy and cool, the high only 68, before some sun returns Wednesday, high 72. I'm AccuWeather meteorologist LaTroy Thornton, WBZ Boston's News Radio.
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3: Good morning, I'm Al Griffith, and here's what's happening. Catching our breath on this day after July 4th with all of the hoopla and all of the partying and festivities, including the 4th of July spectacular last night and the fireworks going off over the Charles River, and of course, music provided by the Boston Pops. Well, we're all enjoying an end to this heat wave as well, as the highs are dropping back into the 80s today. Even more dramatic is the drop in humidity. It's okay after 4 days now to turn those ACs off and open back up the windows to let some fresh air in. Now, as part of America's 250th birthday celebration, a special time capsule was buried at Independence Hall in Philadelphia yesterday. Independence Hall is where the Declaration of Independence was signed 250 years ago. All 50 states and territories contributed to the time capsule. Massachusetts put in a letter from Governor Healey and Lieutenant Governor Driscoll, plus a print of the Boston Massacre, a letter from John Hancock, and a letter from John Adams and Benjamin Franklin. That capsule is set to be opened 250 years from now on July 4th in 2276. Meanwhile, Boston pulling out all the stops for the nation's 250th anniversary. Here's WBZ's Mike Macklin.
4: Boston's 250th Independence Day festivities began with a parade from Copley Square to the Old State House.
5: We hold these truths to be self-evident, that all men are created equal.
4: From the Old State House balcony, the traditional reading of the Declaration of Independence.
5: Life, liberty, and the pursuit of happiness.
4: At Faneuil Hall, Mayor Michelle Wu offering a personal reflection on the significance of our nation's independence.
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4: Across Boston, it's a day for everyone to reflect on the wonder of what we've become over the course of 250 years. At Faneuil Hall, Mike Macklin, WBZ, Boston's News Radio.
3: It's an appropriate time to review one of our nation's founding documents, and Harvard says it can help you out for free. 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
8: It might have been some time since your last civics class in school, and you might realize when it comes to the Constitution, you're a little rustier than you'd like. Well, Harvard University is offering you a chance this weekend to take one of their classes for free to get reacquainted. Professor Thomas Patterson at the Harvard Kennedy School now opening up access to his course called American Government Constitutional Foundations as we celebrate the nation's 250th anniversary. And you learn on your own time here, touching on topics like federalism, limited government, and how power is divided between the feds and the states. It might sound intensive, but it's only 6 modules, and each should only take about half an hour. Normally, a Harvard course would not be cheap, but for the holiday, it's free to sign up. You can do so on Harvard's edX portal. Nicole Davis, WBZ, Boston's News Radio.
3: A big focus of the anniversary celebrations has been and continues to be the Boston Tea Party. 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
9: The Boston Tea Party was the catalyst that led to the American Revolution, and on the nation's 250th birthday, thousands are pouring into the Boston Tea Party and Ships Museum to get a chance to dump some tea. Evan O'Brien is the creative manager here, and he says he's thrilled to see so many people here making memories.
10: I've dedicated the bulk of my career to talking to people about Boston's history, New England's history, nautical history. Of course, we have two beautiful ships down here. There's this real passion and pride that we have in our region's history. And I think that means everything to people visiting as well.
9: Richard and Sheila are from Texas, and their trip to Boston for the 250th was a birthday gift from last year. They say there's nowhere they'd rather be today.
22: I just feel abundantly blessed to be here at this time of year.
23: We're really into our American history. We thought of no better place to be than in Boston, even over Philly.
9: From the Seaport, Kyle Bray, WBZ, Boston's News Radio.
3: In other news, the co-owner of a Mid-Coast Maine lumber mill died nearly 2 months after suffering injuries during an explosion at the mill. Alden Robbins was a leader in Maine's lumber industry for decades. He died Thursday from injuries he received during the explosion in Searsmont. His death brings the number of fatalities to 3. A fatal shooting in Cambridge is under investigation. Police say an emergency call came in early Saturday morning that a person was laying on the ground near the intersection of Broadway and Norfolk Street. Paramedics declared the person dead at the scene, and police say the victim had an apparent gunshot wound. And to Groton, where a person seriously injured after a crash between a motorcycle and a vehicle. Now, this happened Saturday morning at around 8:30. Authorities say the victim is a man in his 40s who was operating the motorcycle. The driver of the vehicle had no injuries, and the cause of the crash remains under investigation. Just ahead, the latest traffic and weather.
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24: 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It's not a breakdown. 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They have the left-hand lane blocked for the ducks that are walking on the left shoulder. 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
21: 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All-wheel drive. Traffic on the threes.
0: 23 minutes after 2 o'clock right now. And taking a look at area roadways, things look okay. We've got light traffic just about everywhere. We still have a stretch of Memorial Drive closed down and Sturrow Drive closed down all along a stretch parallel to the Esplanade on both sides of the river. And that's from the event that happened earlier tonight, the 4th of July concert, the big event every year. Now, traveling, it's all going to be at least until 5 a.m., maybe probably even later. Otherwise, downtown looking pretty good. Things have eased out nicely. We've got nice dry roads out there now. We still have visibility is good, but we still have a lot of clouds and things like that. So, but we're going to watch out for big puddles from the earlier rain. Down to the south, things look good. Central

0: Mass looks good up to the north. Things look great. It is right now in Boston, 75 degrees, and we've got a lot of clouds. I'm Jack Hart, WBZ Traffic on the Threes.
1: Here's the four-day WBZ AccuWeather forecast.
2: We'll continue to dry out early this morning as any leftover rain and thunder end toward the South Coast Cape and Islands, leaving just clouds and warm conditions with lows not far from 70. But it's a cooler day in store later today with lower humidity, some breaks of sun at times, and highs right around 80, followed by more clouds Sunday night and a low of 66, leading to a wet start to the week with even cooler conditions on Monday. Rain at times, especially south of Boston, and a high only near 70, with more rain for Monday night and into Tuesday, which looks cooler with a high of just 68, before some sun on Wednesday, high 72. I'm AccuWeather meteorologist LaTroy Thornton, WBZ, Boston's News Radio.
3: Joey Chestnut has won his 18th title at the Nathan's Hot Dog Eating Contest in New York City.
4: Chestnut dominated the men's competition Saturday by eating 66 hot dogs and buns in 10 minutes. That's 10 short of his record of 76, but the 42-year-old Chestnut remains unbeaten since 2015. Earlier in the women's competition, Mickey Sudo cruised to her 12th win, topping her own record by eating nearly 39 hot dogs and buns. The annual contest was held under brutal conditions with a heat index at about 100 degrees on Coney Island. I'm Lisa Carton.
3: John Denver's Take Me Home, Country Roads has become the unofficial anthem of the U.S. men's national soccer team at the World Cup, with players and fans singing it together after victories. John Denver's estate says the song's simple, relatable message has helped it transcend its lyrics, which focus on West Virginia. The song was actually inspired by a drive through Maryland and could have gone to Johnny Cash before Denver recorded it in 1971. Country Roads co-writer Bill Danoff telling the Associated Press that he's honored that the U.S. team has embraced the song and that Denver, who died in a plane crash in 1997, would have relished watching the most recent match. Looking to cool off? Well, head over to the beach. Here's WBZ's Jared Brosnan.
5: Parking is free this weekend at all Department of Conservation and Recreation properties, including the parks and beaches. It's first come, first served, so some of the more popular spots could close the parking lots due to capacity. You can check the DCR Park Alerts website for the most up-to-date info on what's open. And given the numerous bacteria issues that have occurred so far this season, it's also worth checking the Department of Public Health's water quality dashboard. There you can see which beaches are currently closed, including the ones not run by DCR. Jared Brosnan, WBZ, Boston's News Radio.
3: And a juvenile 2,200-pound elephant seal named Neil has returned to his birthplace on the Australian coast. Unlike other locals, Neil brings fame, fans, and property damage. The 5-year-old seal has a social media following twice the size of Tasmania's population, and he's become known for his antics that include blocking roads and picking fights with cars. The latest news, traffic, and weather just ahead.
6: 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It is sacred soil, a living testament to service, sacrifice, and honor. 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
3: Good morning, I'm Al Griffith, and here's what's happening. After an evacuation order that lasted for about 40 minutes, people were allowed back to their seats at the Esplanade for last night's annual Boston Pops July 4th fireworks spectacular. That evacuation order was issued at around 6:20 last evening. And then shortly after 7 o'clock, people were allowed back in. Severe weather was moving through the region. It included torrential rain and gusty winds, but it passed through Boston fairly quickly. The original schedule called for the show to get underway at 7 o'clock and the fireworks at around 9:30, but that evacuation did create a bit of a delay in the show, but it did end up going on, and some 500,000 people attended the show. Americans visiting the nation's capital have the chance to view the original Declaration of Independence. The celebration arrives at a time of deep political divisions and heightened anxiety about the nation's future. Patrick Madden, the CEO of the National Archives Foundation, said the museum is expecting to double their attendance compared to the last 4th of July weekend.
16: It gives us an opportunity to reflect on obviously where the country's been, how bold the ideas and the ideals were that the founders were shooting for, and that we're still continuing, all citizens, to work on that more perfect union.
3: Now, meanwhile, in Washington, D.C., last night, President Trump speaking on the National Mall before the fireworks show got underway. Thinking ahead, a special time capsule has been buried at Independence Mall in Philadelphia, celebrating America's 250th. The hall is where the Declaration of Independence was signed 250 years ago. Massachusetts contributed to the time capsule with several items, including a letter from John Hancock. That capsule is set to be opened 250 years from now on July 4th, 2276. The husband of former House Speaker Nancy Pelosi is facing hit-and-run charges in Napa County, California.
17: Napa County Sheriff's investigators say a 911 caller reported a brown convertible hit an unoccupied parked car in Yountville on Friday. The parked car had major rear-end damage. The caller said the driver briefly stopped and then drove away. Later, the California Highway Patrol found a brown convertible disabled with damage. The driver was 86-year-old Paul Pelosi. Napa County deputies say Pelosi admitted he hit something, but he didn't know what it was, so he kept driving. He had no alcohol in his body, and DUI has been ruled out. Pelosi was not arrested, but he is suspected of misdemeanor hit and run. Alex Stone, ABC News.
3: Coming up, Harborfest is back in Boston.
1: 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All-wheel drive. Traffic on the threes.
0: It is 33 minutes after 2 o'clock, and here's some exciting news. We're just getting word that they are opening Memorial Drive. Should be fully open before too long. And I'll do it incrementally, but I was expecting that to be closed until about 5 a.m. But I'd give it about another half hour or so, and that should be completely open then. But Storrow Drive right now, that's going to stay closed at least until 5 a.m. We had the big concert at the Esplanade this past night, the annual 4th of July Boston Pops concert. And so that'll all be getting together before long. So, you know, anyway, downtown looks good. Traveling right now down to the south, all is reasonably well. Up to the north, no troubles. And Central Mass right now looking good. It is in Boston, 75 degrees, and it's 74 degrees. And if you're looking for clouds, we got them. I'm Jack Hart, WBZ Traffic in the Threes.
1: Here's the four-day WBZ AccuWeather forecast.
2: Any leftover rain and thunder to the south of Boston come to an end early this morning, leaving warm conditions and some clouds with lows not far from 70, followed by a cooler, less humid day later today with some sun at times and highs close to 80. Sunday night brings more clouds back in with a low of 66, followed by much cooler conditions for Monday with plenty of clouds and some rain at times, steadiest to the south of Boston with a high of 70, with more rain into Monday night and even on Tuesday. It stays cool with a high of just 68 before clouds finally break for some sun on Wednesday, high 72. I'm AccuWeather meteorologist LaTroy Thornton, WBZ, Boston's News Radio.
3: Harborfest has returned to Boston on this long holiday weekend.
14: The U.S. Air Force Heritage of America Band is in town from Virginia as a part of this year's Harborfest celebrations. Thousands gathered in Christopher Columbus Park to listen to the military band play standards and even some pop hits. Major Christina Muncy is the band's commander and conductor.
18: It is absolutely incredible to be a part of the America 250 celebration here in Boston. 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It truly is, it's a pleasure.
14: Towards the end of the show, they played the marching songs for each military branch, encouraging veterans and their families to stand up and be applauded.
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14: From the Harbor, Kyle Bray, WBZ, Boston's News Radio.
3: Three people died, seven others rescued after a boat capsized on a Wisconsin lake during a strong storm. Many injuries were reported Friday in Wisconsin's Walworth County as the storm toppled trees, knocked down power lines, and damaged buildings. Police are investigating the capsizing on Lake Geneva. The mayor declared an emergency and noted power outages and minor injuries. County authorities received 911 calls reporting damage and people trapped in buildings. The National Weather Service issued a severe thunderstorm watch for the area, forecasting heavy rain and lingering showers right through the holiday weekend. Meanwhile, in Salisbury, one person is missing after a boat crashes into a jetty along the North Shore overnight Friday. State police responded to the crash along the jetty at Salisbury Beach Reservation just after 10:30 on Friday night. Two people were taken to the hospital from the crash, but one person was reported missing while a search is underway. Target acquired.
5: 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You can register online. All participants must be 8 years or older, and all kids will have to be accompanied by an adult. In addition to the classes, all 8 of Mass Wildlife's archery ranges are open across the state. And if you have the proper equipment, you can apply for a free range pass on their website. 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
3: The rush is on across Venezuela's north coast to identify loved ones before it's too late. With at least 2,295 people killed in the deadly earthquakes last week, the country is overwhelmed with bodies. Thousands remain missing. Coming up, that heat wave on its way out, while cooler, less humid air is on its way in.
19: Honey is in the sweet spot right now as consumers swarm and sales hit a record high of well over $1.5 billion last year. Circana says that's up 10% from a year earlier as we consumed about 1.9 pounds of honey per capita. Mike Carley, CEO of the major honey producer Sweet Harvest Food, says demand for natural products is growing and the buzz around sports is also energizing sales.
20: You see Bryson DeChambeau taking shots of honey on the golf course before he's got to go in a big drive. People are using it for fuel. They're using it for wellness, and that's a really big change.
19: Meantime, the Colorado-based Local Hive is now even making single-serve packets of honey for runners. Carley says the U.S. imports way more honey than it's producing, creating an opportunity, even as a parasite hurts some U.S. hives.
20: How do we invest behind that in reversing these multi-decade trends of declining U.S. production. That's our goal.
19: I'm Denise Pellegrini, Bloomberg Business on WBZ, Boston's News Radio.
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6: The Red Sox win again in Anaheim, beating the Angels last night 8-1. Sonny Gray gets the win for the Sox and is now 10-1 on the season. Wilson Contreras goes deep in the first inning with a three-run shot, and the Sox never look back. Sox-Angels back at it tonight at 9:30. Bruins defenseman Andrew Peak has signed a one-year, $1 million contract with a Utah Mammoth. The 28-year-old had 14 points for the Bees in 77 games, obviously not known for his offense, but he was a big, tough, and reliable defenseman who led the Bruins in blocked shots and was second in hits behind Nikita Zadorov. The Bruins and Mammoth also did business together last week when the Bruins acquired forward J.J. Paterka from the Mammoth in exchange for two draft picks. Al Griffith, WBZ, Boston's News Radio.
5: Traffic and weather together. 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All-wheel drive. Traffic on the threes.
7: Taking a look at Boston area roadways, southbound on the expressway by the gas tank in Dorchester. We're getting report of a disabled vehicle. It's in the travel lane, but so far traffic is light and it's not causing any trouble. It just happened. Now, traveling otherwise northbound on the expressway, all is well. Traveling over on over near the Charles River, they are opening up the Memorial Drive side of the river. It's been closed the last several hours to accommodate events going on at the Esplanade on the Boston side of the river. That's going to be fully open soon, but for the next few minutes, just you know, stay away for a little while longer. All right, and the Callahan, the Longfellow Bridge and the Mass Ave Bridge, those will all be reopening soon as well. Storrow Drive itself between the Leverett Circle area and the Kenmore Square area, those are going to stay closed for just a little bit longer. They got a lot of cleanup to do there, you know, what a mess. Traveling on the Tobin Bridge northbound and southbound, Sumner and Callahan Tunnels, Ted Williams Tunnel, all as well. It is currently in Boston, 74 degrees. We got so many clouds, I can't even believe it. I'm

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1: Here's the four-day WBZ AccuWeather forecast.
2: As rain and thunder come to an end toward the South Coast Cape and Islands early this morning, clouds remain along with warm conditions with lows from 68 to 72, with some sun at times later today, but cooler and less humid conditions with highs ending up right around 80. Clouds remain in place for Sunday night, though, with a low of 66, settling into a cooler period for Monday with some rain steady south of Boston and a high only around 70. The rain continues at times Monday night and through the day on Tuesday, otherwise cloudy and cool, the high only 68, before some sun returns Wednesday, high 72. I'm AccuWeather meteorologist LaTroy Thornton, WBZ Boston's News Radio.
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3: Good morning, I'm Al Griffith, and here's what's happening with 4th of July now in the rearview mirror. It's all about summer. Fortunately, this massive record-breaking heat wave also in the past. You can just feel the change in the air. Temperatures dropping back down into manageable numbers. The humidity is headed down as well. And speaking of summer, and a favorite summer pastime for many, baseball and the Red Sox, well, one of the few bright spots in what so far has been a pretty dismal season, is Red Sox reliever Aroldis Chapman, who again is having an all-star year. He reached an impressive milestone on Friday night. More now from WBZ's Charlie Bergeron.
4: Nesson's Dave O'Brien and Lou Maloney, witnesses to history.
5: And the left-hander from the stretch. Here's the 0-2. Swing and a miss, struck him out, and that's a record for all time. 1,364 strikeouts for Aroldis Chapman. That's the most of any relief pitcher in the history of Major League Baseball.
6: That is something else. That is quite an achievement. History of the game. Look at that little smile on the face.
4: Chapman struck out Denzer Guzman of the Anaheim Angels to set the record, which had been held since 1972 by knuckleballer Hoyt Wilhelm. Chapman is ninth in all-time career saves with 383. Charlie Bergeron, WBZ, Boston's News Radio.
3: Meanwhile, as you can expect, Boston pulling out all the stops for the nation's 250th anniversary. 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
7: National pride and patriotism on display in Boston as the crowd that packed the streets outside the old State House recited the Pledge of Allegiance.
8: We welcome everyone to our community. 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
7: Boston Mayor Michelle Wu extending an official welcome to thousands of visitors gathered beneath the old State House balcony.
8: Happy Independence Day.
7: Later in Faneuil Hall, the mayor read from letters written by past mayors through the years, reflecting on what the future might hold and placed in time capsules for modern-day mayors to read generations later.
9: The one from 1830 began, "Sir." The one from 1930 said, "Dear Sir." And the letter from 1981 began, "Dear Mr. Mayor." They could picture flying cars, but not a woman or a mom reading the letter that would be on the other end of it.
7: Boston celebrating 250 years of our nation's independence in a city where there's history all around. Mike Macklin, WBZ, Boston's News Radio.
3: President Trump pardoning 11 people on Friday, including a former business partner of Washington lobbyist Jack Abramoff, and 9 people identified by the White House as having helped people bypass emissions control systems on vehicles. The acts of clemency come as Trump has issued a slew of pardons in his second term, particularly for allies, public figures, and those seen as politically aligned. An iconic piece of Batman media is getting a modern twist. Here's WBZ's Luke Spear.
10: 40 years ago, the world was introduced to Frank Miller's The Dark Knight Returns.
11: This isn't a mud hole. It's an operating table. And I'm the surgeon.
10: The story was set within an alternate universe, following an older Bruce Wayne who had retired from crime fighting. But after Gotham falls into chaos, he's forced to don the cowl once again. It was a grittier, more mature take on the character, and it ended up becoming a staple for Batman and comic book fans alike. And now, to celebrate the 40-year anniversary, DC Comics says they're bringing together 50 modern comic book illustrators to put their own twist on the story.

0: illustrator will be given one page from the first issue of the iconic four-part miniseries, adding their own artistic interpretations to it. Some of the artists assembled for the anniversary book include Ryan Otley, Jeff Shaw, and Nick Dragotta. The project is led by Felix Comic Art and will only be available in limited supply at this year's San Diego Comic-Con. Luke Spear, WBZ, Boston's News Radio.
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2: Take this oppressive heat and add a fur coat to it. That's what our pets are dealing with. Veterinarian Dr. Diana Watkins from Cohasset has a specific warning about certain dog breeds.
3: Be very careful if you have a brachycephalic dog. Those are the dogs with the pushed-in noses.
2: So any dogs with bulldog lineage.
3: They have a really, really hard time cooling themselves, just the way that their respiratory system is set up. Any brachycephalic dog really just should be inside in the air conditioning. Thick-coated dogs as well.
2: You'll want to watch out for signs of heat stroke.
3: Panting, lethargy, sleeping a little bit more, elevated body temperature, more severe, they can actually go into like a coma.
2: Beyond keeping them hydrated and inside with a fan or air conditioning for a quick cool down.
3: Easiest ways to cool them are putting a cool washcloth around the ears and paws.
2: Sherry Small, WBZ Boston's News Radio.
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4: 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Traffic on the threes.
11: It is right now 53 minutes after 2 o'clock. And look at that. Memorial Drive is opening up. And we are expecting it to be closed at least into the little later into the morning. But Memorial Drive closed. It has been closed between the Longfellow Bridge and the BU Bridge. And that was to accommodate events going on over on the Boston side of the river over at the Esplanade. But it's all reopening. And it'll be a little while before Sturra Drive opens up. They have a lot of sweeping up to do between the Longfellow Bridge, well, actually between Leverett Circle and the Kenmore Square exit. So just keep it in mind. Traveling southbound on the expressway, we had some trouble down by the gas tank in Dorchester, a compromised vehicle, but that's out of the way. Central Mass, it's 190 and 290 are looking good. Route 9 from Worcester right into the Brookline area, no issues there. And the Mass Pike from Sturbridge to Boston, it is A-OK. It is right now in Boston, 74 degrees with, we've got plenty of clouds. I'm Jack Hart, WBZ, traffic in the threes.
4: Here's the four-day WBZ AccuWeather forecast.
6: will continue to dry out early this morning as any leftover rain and thunder end toward the South Coast, Cape, and Islands, leaving just clouds and warm conditions with lows not far from 70. But it's a cooler day in store later today with lower humidity, some breaks of sun at times, and highs right around 80, followed by more clouds Sunday night and a low of 66, leading to a wet start to the week with even cooler conditions on Monday, rain at times, especially south of Boston, and a high only near 70, with more rain for Monday night and into Tuesday, which looks cooler with a high of just 68, before some sun on Wednesday, high 72. I'm AccuWeather meteorologist LaTroy Thornton, WBZ, Boston's News Radio.
1: Joey Chestnut has once again claimed the mustard belt by eating 66 hot dogs at Nathan's famous July 4th contest. It's been an eventful year for the annual Wiener Showdown and one of its stars. Contest sponsor Nathan's Famous was sold back in January to packaged meat giant Smithfield Foods. A few months later, reigning men's champ and record holder Chestnut was accused of slapping a man in an Indiana bar and pleaded guilty in April to a misdemeanor battery charge. But the Frankfurter Fest rolled on in New York's Coney Island yesterday. Chestnut and Mickey Sudo both defended their last year's wins in the men's and women's divisions, respectively. Taylor Swift and Travis Kelce finally tying the knot in a star-studded ceremony at Madison Square Garden on Friday. WBZ's Jeremy Russ says before the ceremony, they were apparently feeling very generous.
12: The couple donated $26 million to charities around the country in the days leading up to their wedding, including $1 million to the Rhode Island Community Food Bank. The food bank says it wasn't expecting the donation, but it was thrilled to receive the money because the need for food assistance in Rhode Island is at an all-time high. The bank says every dollar will go toward supporting its member agencies, of which there are well over 100. Swift owns a mansion in Newport, Rhode Island. Prior to her wedding, there was plenty of speculation that the ceremony could happen there. Jeremy Russ, WBZ, Boston's News Radio.
1: The happiest place on earth welcomes its billionth guest.
13: It took almost 71 years. Disneyland Friday celebrating a billion guests walking through its gates. Young Andres Robles from Arizona was chosen as the honorary billionth guest. He was at the park with his family to celebrate his 8th birthday. Disney says it was a surprise for the boy. He and his parents got a VIP tour of the park and some FaceTime with Mickey and Minnie. Disneyland opened in 1955 and officially turned 71 later this month. I'm Jason Nathanson.
1: And scientists have stumbled on a rare dinosaur fossil from Antarctica tucked in a drawer. It comes from the tail of a long-necked plant-eating dinosaur called a titanosaur. The fossil was discovered in 1985 during an expedition meant to map the area's rock layers and was recorded as belonging to a large reptile. Decades later, scientists have analyzed the bone and confirmed it was a dinosaur. Dinosaur fossils are rare to find in Antarctica because of the unforgiving ice caps. The latest news, traffic, and weather coming up.
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17: From ABC News, I'm Dave Packer. In Washington, D.C., President Trump speaking Saturday evening ahead of the Freedom 250 fireworks show. Earlier, aircraft from NASA and the United States Coast Guard kicking off the military flyovers. Events on the Mall were evacuated for a time due to severe weather. It feels like temperature in D.C. Saturday peaking at 110 degrees. In New York City, visitors gathered at New York's Intrepid Museum to mark the 4th with military vehicles, demonstrations, and a patriotic flyover over the city's harbor. Military jets flying in formation past the Statue of Liberty and One World Trade Center, leaving red, white, and blue smoke trails across the skyline. New Yorker Victor Lima watching it all.
22: It feels really good. We got to show support to our troops, law enforcement, everything, and we're really proud to be here in the U.S.
17: It was hot up and down the original 13 colonies. Days of extreme heat in the Northeast sparking thunderstorms. Boston's July 4th celebration had to be evacuated briefly. Those who made it out for the event are still celebrating.
23: It's my bucket list thing. Go to the 4th of July to Boston.
17: A pilot on a Delta Airlines flight reported the plane may have been struck by a firework as they were approaching the runway at Chicago's Midway Airport earlier on Saturday evening.
24: Tower, we just had a firework at our plane, Delta 1076. We're continuing.
17: The Delta pilot said that the plane would need to be inspected at the gate. Kyiv's 335-foot Mother Ukraine monument was illuminated in the colors of the U.S. flag Friday to mark the 250th anniversary of American independence. The event, organized by the American Chamber of Commerce in Ukraine as part of the U.S. Embassy's Freedom 250 celebrations. Chamber President Andy Hunter said Ukraine understands America's fight for freedom.
25: The American Chamber of Commerce, we are here illuminating this beautiful monument, this female, a symbol also like the Statue of Liberty in New York.
17: You're listening to ABC News.
1: The 4th of July may be over, but there's still festivities underway, including for America's 250th birthday celebration. Also, that massive record-breaking heat wave has finally steamed its way out of town, and in its place, cooler, drier air has moved in. Two people injured and hospitalized after a boat crashes Friday night in Salisbury. Authorities say it hit a rock jetty. One person is missing. In Cambridge, police say a person has been shot and killed. A call came into police that a person was laying down on the road near the intersection of Broadway and Norfolk Street. Paramedics arrived at the scene and determined that the person was dead. Police say the victim had an apparent gunshot wound. He's been identified as 32-year-old Xavier Batista of Cambridge. And in Groton, a man seriously injured in a crash between the motorcycle he was operating and a vehicle. That crash happened in the area of Old Air and Boston Roads.
4: Traffic and weather together. 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All-wheel drive. Traffic on the threes.
11: It is 3 minutes after 3 o'clock right now. And you know what? Life is good out on area roadways. Life is good everywhere. You know what I'm saying? And traveling right now in the downtown area, we've got a Memorial Drive reopening right now after it was closed for a good portion of the day. And it'll be somewhere around after 5 o'clock before they reopen Sturrow Drive. And that's all been closed as a result of the events going on at the Esplanade and accommodating that. Traveling otherwise, the downtown area is looking pretty good. We had some trouble southbound on the expressway by the gas tank, but that's out of the way. Traveling in Central Mass, things are all right. Mass Pike, Sturbridge, Bridge into downtown. Look at not an issue. Traveling routes 3, 93, and 95 into and out of New Hampshire. 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It is right now in Boston, 74 degrees with heaps of clouds. I'm Jack Hart, WBZ Traffic in the Threes.
4: Here's the four-day WBZ AccuWeather forecast.
6: Any leftover rain and thunder to the south of Boston come to an end early this morning, leaving warm conditions and some clouds with lows not far from 70, followed by a cooler, less humid day later today with some sun at times and highs close to 80. Sunday night brings more clouds back in with a low of 66, followed by much cooler conditions for Monday with plenty of clouds and some rain at times, steadiest to the south of Boston with a high of 70, with more rain into Monday night and even on Tuesday. It stays cool with a high of just 68 before clouds finally break for some sun on Wednesday, high 72. I'm AccuWeather meteorologist LaTroy Thornton, WBZ, Boston's News Radio.
1: The funeral for Iran's supreme leader Ayatollah Ali Khamenei has started months after his death in an airstrike on the first day of the war. The body of Khamenei, who was 86, is on display in Tehran, Iran's capital. Funeral commemorations will end on Thursday when he's buried at the Imam Reza Shrine in Mashhad, his place of birth. Iran's government expects to see millions of people flood the streets of Tehran in scenes reminiscent of the burial of the late Supreme Leader Ayatollah Ruhollah Khomeini in 1989, and that could provide a boost for Iran's government as it tries to leverage its hold on the Strait of Hormuz in negotiations with the United States over a permanent end to the war. As pet owners know all too well, fireworks are not a dog's best friend.
0: Most pets have a keen sense of hearing. Dr. Diana Watkins from 143 Veterinary Services in Cohasset says that's why fireworks blasting off, even in the distance, can be extremely scary for them.
2: So both cats and dogs hear sounds at a higher frequency than humans, and they can hear up to four times the distance. Both of them are not able to fully understand where sound is coming from. So loud noises like fireworks sound like they're coming from all around them.
0: This can be disorienting.
2: Make it feel like there's nowhere safe to take cover.
0: It's why they often want to run away and hide. The 4th of July holiday is the most common time that pets run away. She suggests
2: keeping them in as quiet of a room as possible. You can turn the TV or radio on a lower level, and then there are some calming body suits and things like that.
0: And if needed, vets can prescribe drugs to keep them calm, but she warns never self-prescribe for your pets. Leave that to the vet. Sherry Small, WBZ Boston. News Radio.
1: Ukrainian drones have struck an oil terminal in St. Petersburg as Kyiv ramps up bombardment of Russia's oil infrastructure. The attacks have created a fuel crisis in Russia and political pressure on the Kremlin. Ukrainian President Volodymyr Zelensky described the attack as part of Ukraine's long-range sanctions against Russia. Well, there was a big milestone at the happiest place on earth this 4th of July weekend.
3: When 8-year-old Andres Robles and his parents arrived at Disneyland from Arizona this weekend, they had no idea Andres would be the honorary 1 billionth guest at the park. Andres pulling a rope to reveal the new 1 billion population sign inside Disneyland. His parents saying,
5: "Never came to our mind that this could happen, you know."
3: Then the family was escorted to the Main Street train station where Mickey Mouse joined them, and they got a VIP tour guide for the day in Disneyland, including a tour of Walt Disney's private apartment. Disney is a parent company of ABC News. Alex Stone, ABC News, Los Angeles.
1: Just ahead, Boston contributes to a time capsule set to be opened 250 years from now.
8: It's July 4th, and this Independence Day is a special one.
9: With America's 250th birthday, this is going to be a blockbuster year for the firework industry.
8: That's Julie Heckman, executive director of the American Pyrotechnics Association, a $3 billion a year industry that employs about 50,000 people in the summer.
9: America 250 is going to be off the charts. 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
9: You know, I guess it's the 300th. 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
1: The Red Sox on a lengthy 9-game road trip, but so far have started off on the right foot, taking the first two games out west against the Angels. Last night, Sonny Gray wins his 10th game of the season for the Sox as they beat L.A. 8-1. Same two teams back at it tonight at 9:30. Setting aside the Jaylen Brown story, the Celtics are signing center Nemias Keita to a fully guaranteed four-year, $56 million extension. The deal keeps the seven-footer under contract through the 2030-31 season. Keita, who will be 27 on July 13th, had a breakout season for the Green, playing an important role in the Celtics front court. He averaged just over 10 points, 8.4 rebounds, and 1.3 blocked shots a game in the first full-time starting role of his career. Al Griffith, WBZ, Boston's News Radio.
4: 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All-wheel drive. Traffic on the threes.
11: It is 13 minutes after 3 o'clock right now. We're doing all right out on area roadways. Been pretty quiet. And traveling right now out in the Central Mass area, routes 190 and 290 are looking great. Route 2 right now, Leominster to Concord, no troubles. And down to the south, routes 95, 24, and 3. Things are all right. Same thing as they are up to the north, routes 393 and 95 in and out of New Hampshire. Close to downtown, Memorial Drive, a stretch that had been closed for a good portion of this past night to accommodate the Boston Pops. Esplanade concert. That's reopening, and the Sumner or the Mass Ave Bridge. That's reopening, and as is the Longfellow Bridge. The stretch of Storrow Drive right now from Leverett Circle down to Kenmore Square. That's going to be a little while before they reopen that. Tobin Bridge and the Sumner and Callahan tunnels, Ted Williams Tunnel, all doing well. And what's this? Looks like we might have a little bit of a crash northbound on Route 93 just before Sullivan Square in Somerville. Watch out for it. And it is currently 74 degrees in Boston with, we've got some clouds. I'm Jack Hart, WBZ, traffic in the threes.
4: Here's the four-day WBZ AccuWeather forecast.
6: As rain and thunder.

0: Quarter come to an end toward the south coast Cape and Islands early this morning. Clouds remain, along with warm conditions, with lows from 68 to 72, with some sun at times later today, but cooler and less humid conditions, with highs ending up right around 80. Clouds remain in place for Sunday night, though, with a low of 66, settling into a cooler period for Monday, with some rain steadiest south of Boston and a high only around 70. The rain continues at times Monday night and through the day on Tuesday, otherwise cloudy and cool, the high only 68, before some sun returns Wednesday, high 72. I'm AccuWeather meteorologist LaTroy Thornton, WBZ Boston's News Radio.
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2: Good morning, I'm Al Griffith, and here's what's happening. Catching our breath on this day after July 4th with all of the hoopla and all of the partying and festivities, including the 4th of July spectacular last night and the fireworks going off over the Charles River, and of course, music provided by the Boston Pops. Well, we're all enjoying an end to this heat wave as well, as the highs are dropping back into the 80s today. Even more dramatic is the drop in humidity. It's okay after 4 days now to turn those ACs off and open back up the windows to let some fresh air in. Now, as part of America's 250th birthday celebration, a special time capsule was buried at Independence Hall in Philadelphia yesterday. Independence Hall is where the Declaration of Independence was signed 250 years ago. All 50 states and territories contributed to the time capsule. Massachusetts put in a letter from Governor Healey and Lieutenant Governor Driscoll, plus a print of the Boston Massacre, a letter from John Hancock, and a letter from John Adams and Benjamin Franklin. That capsule is set to be opened 250 years from now on July 4th in 2276. Meanwhile, Boston pulling out all the stops for the nation's 250th anniversary. Here's WBZ's Mike Macklin.
3: Boston's 250th Independence Day festivities began with a parade from Copley Square to the Old State House.
4: We hold these truths to be self-evident, that all men are created equal.
3: From the Old State House balcony, the traditional reading of the Declaration of Independence.
4: Life, liberty, and the pursuit of happiness.
3: At Faneuil Hall, Mayor Michelle Wu offering a personal reflection on the significance of our nation's independence.
5: My own family is part of that story. 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
3: Across Boston, it's a day for everyone to reflect on the wonder of what we've become over the course of 250 years. At Faneuil Hall, Mike Macklin, WBZ, Boston's News Radio.
2: It's an appropriate time to review one of our nation's founding documents, and Harvard says it can help you out for free. 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
6: It might have been some time since your last civics class in school, and you might realize when it comes to the Constitution, you're a little rustier than you'd like. Well, Harvard University is offering you a chance this weekend to take one of their classes for free to get reacquainted. Professor Thomas Patterson at the Harvard Kennedy School now opening up access to his course called American Government Constitutional Foundations as we celebrate the nation's 250th anniversary. And you learn on your own time here, touching on topics like federalism, limited government, and how power is divided between the feds and the states. It might sound intensive, but it's only 6 modules, and each should only take about half an hour. Normally, a Harvard course would not be cheap, but for the holiday, it's free to sign up. You can do so on Harvard's edX portal. Nicole Davis, WBZ, Boston's News Radio.
2: A big focus of the anniversary celebrations has been and continues to be the Boston Tea Party. 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
7: The Boston Tea Party was the catalyst that led to the American Revolution, and on the nation's 250th birthday, thousands are pouring into the Boston Tea Party and Ships Museum to get a chance to dump some tea. Evan O'Brien is the creative manager here, and he says he's thrilled to see so many people here making memories.
8: I've dedicated the bulk of my career to talking to people about Boston's history, New England's history, nautical history. Of course, we have two beautiful ships down here. There's this real passion and pride that we have in our region's history. And I think that means everything to people visiting as well.
7: Richard and Sheila are from Texas, and their trip to Boston for the 250th was a birthday gift from last year. They say there's nowhere they'd rather be today.
9: I just feel abundantly blessed to be here at this time of year.
10: We're really into our American history. We thought of no better place to be than in Boston, even over Philly.
7: From the Seaport, Kyle Bray, WBZ, Boston's News Radio.
2: In other news, the co-owner of a Midcoast Maine lumber mill died nearly 2 months after suffering injuries during an explosion at the mill. Alden Robbins was a leader in Maine's lumber industry for decades. He died Thursday from injuries he received during the explosion in Searsmont. His death brings the number of fatalities to 3. A fatal shooting in Cambridge is under investigation. Police say an emergency call came in early Saturday morning that a person was laying on the ground near the intersection of Broadway and Norfolk Street. Paramedics declared the person dead at the scene, and police say the victim had an apparent gunshot wound. And to Groton, where a person seriously injured after a crash between a motorcycle and a vehicle. Now, this happened Saturday morning at around 8:30. Authorities say the victim is a man in his 40s who was operating the motorcycle. The driver of the vehicle had no injuries, and the cause of the crash remains under investigation. Just ahead, the latest traffic and weather.
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1: 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All-wheel drive. Traffic on the threes.
19: It is right now in Boston, 23 minutes after 3 o'clock, and we got a report of a crash out in the Worcester area, Route 290 heading eastbound at Route 190, and it's just causing the most minor of delays, but that's mostly because traffic is light. Be aware of it if you're on that road. If you're not on that road, just put it right out of your head. Traveling right now on Route 9 from Worcester right into the Brookline area, things look good. Down to the... Oh, wait a second. Oh, hold on. Looks like we might have a little bit of a crash on Route 95 heading northbound, and that would be just after University Avenue, and that's slowing things down. It's not even slowing things down. It's just there. Traveling otherwise close to downtown, Memorial Drive reopened. The Sturrow Drive will be a little bit longer before they reopen that. Those roads were closed to accommodate the Esplanade concert, the 4th of July Boston Pops concert. The Mass Ave Bridge is open, and the Longfellow Bridge will open soon. Otherwise, downtown is looking good. It is right now in Boston, 74 degrees with with plenty of clouds in the sky. I'm Jack Hart, WBZ Traffic in the Threes.
1: Here's the four-day WBZ AccuWeather forecast.
0: We'll continue to dry out early this morning as any leftover rain and thunder end toward the South Coast Cape and Islands, leaving just clouds and warm conditions with lows not far from 70. But it's a cooler day in store later today with lower humidity, some breaks of sun at times, and highs right around 80, followed by more clouds Sunday night and a low of 66, leading to a wet start to the week with even cooler conditions on Monday, rain at times, especially south of Boston, and a high only near 70, with more rain for Monday night and into Tuesday, which looks cooler with a high of just 68, before some sun on Wednesday, high 72. I'm AccuWeather meteorologist LaTroy Thornton, WBZ, Boston's News Radio.
2: Joey Chestnut has won his 18th title at the Nathan's Hot Dog Eating Contest in New York City.
12: Chestnut dominated the men's competition Saturday by eating 66 hot dogs and buns in 10 minutes. That's 10 short of his record of 76, but the 42-year-old Chestnut remains unbeaten since 2015. Earlier in the women's competition, Mickey Sudo cruised to her 12th win, topping her own record by eating nearly 39 hot dogs and buns. The annual contest was held under brutal conditions with a heat index at about 100 degrees on Coney Island. I'm Lisa Carton.
2: John Denver's Take Me Home, Country Roads has become the unofficial anthem of the U.S. men's national soccer team at the World Cup, with players and fans singing it together after victories. John Denver's estate says the song's simple, relatable message has helped it transcend its lyrics, which focus on West Virginia. The song was actually inspired by a drive through Maryland and could have gone to Johnny Cash before Denver recorded it in 1971. Country Roads co-writer Bill Danoff telling the Associated Press that he's honored that the U.S. team has embraced the song and that Denver, who died in a plane crash in 1997, would have relished watching the most recent match. Looking to cool off? Well, head over to the beach. Here's WBZ's Jared Brosnan.
7: Parking is free this weekend at all Department of Conservation and Recreation properties, including the parks and beaches. It's first come, first served, so some of the more popular spots could close the parking lots due to capacity. You can check the DCR Park Alerts website for the most up-to-date info on what's open. And given the numerous bacteria issues that have occurred so far this season, it's also worth checking the Department of Public Health's water quality dashboard. There you can see which beaches are currently closed, including the ones not run by DCR. Jared Brosnan, WBZ, Boston's News Radio.
2: And a juvenile 2,200-pound elephant seal named Neil has returned to his birthplace on the Australian coast. Unlike other locals, Neil brings fame, fans, and property damage. The 5-year-old seal has a social media following twice the size of Tasmania's population, and he's become known for his antics that include blocking roads and picking fights with cars. The latest news, traffic, and weather just ahead.
20: Ever feel shy or uncomfortable at a party or an event when you're surrounded by strangers?
21: Statistically, 95% of the people in the United States of America do not know how to go over to someone they don't know and then begin a conversation.
20: Marvin Brown, author of the book How to Meet and Talk to Anyone, Anywhere, Anytime.
21: And consequently, they get feelings of shyness. It doesn't mean that they're shy, but they get feelings of shyness. And it's been proven time and time again, when people learn what to say, all of a sudden those feelings of shyness disappear and they approach people they don't know.
20: So, the question is, what do you say when you're surrounded by strangers?
21: Use the environment around you and find an environmental prop. I've been at parties. I go to the hors d'oeuvre table. It's the best place to meet people because there you have the situational props. Hey, do you know what's in that dish? It looks good. Oh, well, I guess there goes my diet. Everything looks terrific, and people will talk back to you.
20: And when you do get up the nerve to start that conversation with a stranger,
21: you have to understand that you're doing doing that person next to you a big favor, whether it's at a cocktail party, a wedding, an engagement, because they really would like to be able to talk to people. They just don't know how to start. And if you use the situational opener, it's as easy as pie.
20: I'm Mike Carruthers, and that's something you should know.
4: 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We got all kinds of office desks coming in. 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Wow, and check this out. Another deep fryer. And I'm not sure what this doohickey is. 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But our work's really piling up here at Roberts & Sons Salvage.
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2: I'm Al Griffith with this quick check on the stories trending right now on WBZ News Radio 1030. About a half million people attended last night's annual Boston Pops July 4th fireworks spectacular on the Esplanade. After extreme heat delayed the opening of the gate 4 hours, about an hour before the show was about to start, police had to evacuate the area after severe weather was predicted, but after about 40 minutes, people were let back in and the show played on. Cambridge police investigating the fatal shooting of a man who was discovered Saturday morning laying on the ground near the intersection of Broadway and Norfolk Street. Police say he died from a gunshot wound. And at least two more sightings of a black bear have been reported, this time in a different Massachusetts town on the opposite side of Route 24. The new sightings reported in Stoughton on 3rd Street and later in the area of Lincoln and Porter Streets. Several sightings have been made in the Avon and Holbrook areas as well. I'm Al Griffith.

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3: Hello and welcome to the show. I'm your host, Pat Campbell. We've got a fascinating program for you today. Our guest today says that there is a youth molecule in the human body, and he says this molecule of youth happens to be concentrated in our skin, hair, eyes, and joints. He says this substance not only dramatically influences our appearance, in other words, how young or how healthy we look, but more importantly, our physical strength, our flexibility, and mobility. This is our ability to do things, lift things, get around, be physical. Today, we're going to learn more about this once mysterious substance and how new breakthroughs are allowing us to get it back and keep it as we get older. All right, Bill Sardi is here. Bill is an author. He's traveled around the world in search of information about hyaluronic acid, or HA, as it's sometimes referred to. He's back from his recent trip to a small village in Japan, where people maintain high levels of HA and are famous for their ability to defy the aging process. Bill, welcome to the program.
4: Great to be with you, Pat, and all your statements to introduce the show today are certainly not overstatements. After years of people using oral hyaluronic acid supplements, well, of course, we're going to give your audience a report today, an update, and an improvement, how things are going, as thousands of people have discovered how this supports, in particular, their joints, but also their skin and their eyes and, of course, their hair and so on. These are the areas where the body actually is highly concentrated in HA. But I want to tell all your listeners to please stay tuned, because there's going to be an offer today from Purity Products, no strings attached. This is an offer from a reputable company that's been in business for years.
5: Just for $5, there's no strings attached, you get to try a bottle of this wonderful new product and make your life simple, make your supplement regimen simple, and save a little money along the way.
3: Now, you say there's a youth molecule in the human body, and that it holds the key to the visible signs of aging. Now, you've written about this. You've traveled to Japan to do the research. So tell me about it. What exactly is this molecule you're talking about?
4: Pat, it's amazing that most people don't know this word, hyaluronic acid. And, of course, it's made. It's all over our body. It's in our skin. It's an all-natural molecule. We can get it orally, replace it in our body. But more so, we've learned that the little bit that we can get as a dietary supplement can trigger your body to make more. And of course, why do we need more? Well, when we're young, we're loaded with this stuff. When we're babies, we have what we call baby fat. It's really baby HA. It makes, as babies fall down and get cuts and scrapes, you notice they never really get any lifelong scars from that because they have lots of HA on board, hyaluronic acid. And to make this easy to understand for the audience, I think we can all appreciate that women have smoother skin and thicker hair and so on. All of that is because estrogen sends a signal to make more HA, and that's why the girls have more limber, flexible joints. They can get in a kind of a lotus posture kind of that men can't get into. They certainly have all of those advantages, and it's because the estrogen sends a signal to make more HA. Now, women have more HA to lose than men do, and you see the skin shriveling up, the joints and so on, as women age. But there's a way to get it back, and of course, Purity Products for years now has been talking about HA, and they have a new formula just for the joints, HA joint formula, and it's so important today because I think everyone's confused. An article in the New York Times says consumers are confused what to do to support their joints, so people are looking for alternatives. We need cushioning in between the joints, the bones in our joints. When a doctor looks at an x-ray, all he's doing is measuring the space between the two bones there in the knee. So it's about 1/4 of an inch space. Without that cushioning, you've got bone rubbing on bone. That's what HA is. It's the jello or the cushioning agent in between our bones. We lose it either due to wear and tear or age, and so we start getting problems. The more that we find pain relief, the more pain relievers we use, the more we're going to use these joints, and then we're going to wear out more bone. And they've noticed this. People who chronically use pain relievers are going to have more bone wear. So what you need is the actual cushioning back there to lubricate the joint, and that's what HA does. That's what HA is. The doctors call it synovial fluid. They actually inject this into joints. Orthopedists do. Dermatologists inject it into the skin. Eye doctors use it as a lubricant during eye surgery. So it's nothing foreign to modern medicine, but it may be new to you as a listener there, and you have never heard about HA before. Well, you need to learn about it. It's a wonderful molecule. It's all natural, and you can get it as a dietary supplement. Purity Products was the first to introduce it. Now, it's a great big long molecule, Pat, that's 6 million Daltons in molecular weight. Think of 6 million paper clips put together. It's big. You can't absorb it, and Purity found a way to knock it down so that it's only about 1,500 to 3,000. That means that you can absorb this orally. We actually proved that in studies conducted at a laboratory right there in Florida, and we're going to tell you more about that, but we proved that it's orally absorbed. Most doctors are told that oral HA cannot be absorbed. That's true if it's the regular HA. It's got to be knocked down in molecular weight. And more important, it needs some other antioxidants to be added with it. We're going to talk about one here in just a moment. But Purity Products is introducing this all-new joint formula for people that are searching for alternatives for their joint health. And, of course, this isn't a drug. It's a dietary supplement meant to, of course, support healthy joint health as we think of it.
3: If you're just tuning in, we're talking with Bill Sardi about hyaluronic acid, or HA. Now, Bill, you said recently that the HA revolution is underway. More and more people are using it. Tell us why HA is such a breakthrough, and what exactly can it do for people?
4: I think the brick and the mortar analogy is probably the best for everybody to understand it. There are bricks in our body, the cells. There's mortar in between, and the mortar is the collagen. Now, within the collagen, not the collagen itself, vitamin C makes collagen, but within that collagen, there's a moisturizing agent that looks like Jell-O. Now, everyone knows you put some Jell-O in the refrigerator and the water separates out after a time. And that's what's happening in our body. We're losing the water-holding molecule, HA. The body is 72% water. And as we lose this, the connective tissue that connects all of our cells, that connects all of everything that we have, begins to lose its water. It separates out, and then we begin to lose the substance, the scaffolding, the support structure that holds our body together.

course, we begin to wrinkle. We shrivel up. We lose an inch in our height. We see the brain shrivels up in the eye and so on. All of these things occur with age. And, you know, Ponce de Leon was looking for a youth molecule, and he wanted to find it in, of course, the fountain of youth, the water. He was looking for a water fountain. The body needs water, but it has to hold it. And, of course, I want everyone to think of having something like a Jell-O type of a water.

0: babies, or even a pregnant woman is loaded with this, which is an example of the how the HA is made more so at certain times of our life. But as age goes on, we're going to lose it. We're going to see the wrinkles, the thinning hair. We're going to see our joints lose their flexibility. We're just telling people that after thousands of people have tried this, if you're taking glucosamine supplements, it took 13 years for doctors to adopt glucosamine sulfate. It's a regular dietary supplement now in drugstores, health food stores. People ask me, well, why hasn't my doctor told me about hyaluronic acid? Well, it took 13 years for glucosamine. It'll be on the front page of Time magazine. It's just going to take time. And it'll get there because patients are going to take this to their doctors and point it out as they did glucosamine. The revolution starts with patients and people that have issues and want to have healthy joints and skin and hair and eyes and want to see some of these useful levels of HA restored in their body.
1: Now, Bill, you've written a great deal about the role of hyaluronic acid in the body's connective tissues. How does HA work in the joints and the connective tissues?
0: It's a natural cushioning agent. And, Pat, we're talking to about between the bones. It also surrounds the nerves. There's a sciatic nerve. There's an ulnar nerve. There's a carpal tunnel nerve. All of these are going to need the special cushioning that HA can give them. There are people that tell us this stuff works. Here's Ernie writing to me, who actually teaches and plays golf in Dover, Delaware. He found this purity joint formula, and we're telling you it worked miracles for him. Why? Because purity has not only taken the HA, but they've taken a brand new substance called Hydrox that's taken from olives. Now, Pat, you notice you can put a bowl of olives on your table and a year later come back, and except for a little bit of shrinkage due to just a loss of moisture, they're very stable. They're still there. They didn't shrivel up and waste away due to fungal contamination. So there's something very strong in olives. We've known it for a long time. Dr. Roberto Crea, an Italian researcher who's now here in this country, doing some research on hydroxytyrosol extracted from olives and found out that it does some of the same things that the molecules do that trigger, like estrogen does, the production of HA. So we began to think, why don't we combine this wonderful, strong antioxidant from olives into Purity's new HA joint formula? You know, we're getting results like we've never seen before. This is why Bill writes to us this year saying, I'm taking HA for my knees. It's done wonders for my joints. So we get these letters from people. They're unsolicited. You see, this is the kind of thing we hear. And, of course, they're astounded with this. They just can't believe it. Here's someone writing to me. This is Dr. Cal Lee saying, he looks like a man that's 30 years younger, and he says people can't even believe his level of fitness and youthful appearance. And he says, I tell you to tell him, it's just the HA formula. And, of course, he sent us pictures on the Internet how fit he looks for his age. And you're going to look a little younger because when you were young, you had a lot of this. 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Because they know people who try this say, hey, it really worked for me. 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
1: Now, Bill, you visited this village in Japan, Yuzuri Hari, or as they call it, the Village of Long Life. Now, I understand that the people had unusually high HA levels in this village. What did you find when you met the people? Is it genetic? Is it dietary? What did you see?
2: Well, I went there again for the second time with translators, photographers, and it was easy to understand without studies, even though the town doctor there, Dr. Komori, has identified hyaluronic acid as the very reason why these people in Yuzurihara exhibit such youthfulness. And by the way, they have a lady there in her 90s without any aging spots in her skin, perfect skin, no wrinkles whatsoever. People living into their 80s and 90s look a lot younger, and it all became clear when we were there. Now, they grow a lot of their own vegetables and foods right there near their homes, and they have a lot of fresh foods, and sometimes they have a little extra, so they come down to the vegetable market and bring their goods there to be sold. So we were there taking pictures and interviewing people when 83-year-old Mr. Ishii came driving in on his motorcycle to deliver his vegetables to the fruit market. Pat, where do we have in the United States 83-year-olds driving their motorcycle down to the vegetable market? We don't have it. We followed him to his home where he was up on a 30-foot ladder trimming a tree. He works in the fields about 4 to 6 hours a day. And he introduced us to his neighbor who was 90 years old without a wrinkle on his face. Neither of them use reading glasses. And, of course, he works about 6 to 8 hours out in the fields every day. This was remarkable. I almost felt, Pat, I was in some sort of a place where the dinosaurs are still living or something. It was so remarkable. These people just exhibit a youthfulness, a flexibility in their joints, certainly a healthfulness that we just don't see everywhere else. In fact, it was so remarkable that the Emperor of Japan actually has visited this village. Pictures were taken there. You could see them all over the village there as they had posted them. So this had stood out. And, of course, Connie Chung of ABC News 2020 had gone to visit there in the year 2000. This was originally on television. You could see the actual pictures for yourself. But the HA revolution has come here, Pat. And, of course, we've had 3 years of use of HA. But we could lose people in the science. So they want to know, what's real? Is this for real? Well, it's real for Tom, who writes to us, a pharmacist now from Santa Cruz, California, 70 years of age, participating in the Hawaii Ironman contest in Kona, Hawaii, this past year, 70 years old. He said this new HA formula for the joints did a great job. Now, certainly a pharmacist would know. Here's John writing to me and saying, you know, at age 55, boy, when I tried HA, I'm now back to playing full court basketball with the 20-year-olds, and I've even begun to jog again. These are the kinds of reports that we hear.
1: Let me ask you a question here. You mentioned glucosamine, and there's another one out there that's pretty popular, MSM. How does this HA stack up against those other ones? The other ones, you have to take them for a while before you even see any results.
2: You do, and most of these are very positive dietary supplements. They certainly have lots of benefits. Glucosamine takes quite a while to kick in. MSM is a wonderful sulfur compound. And again, it's an anti-inflammatory, as are many things like fish oil. So these are all wonderful, but they're not dealing with the origin of the problem. The origin of the problem is the loss of cushioning in the joint. And if we can just replace this, if we can find a way to get that cushioning back, that's what we call youthfulness. That's what we had when we were young. Here's David writing to me from New York, 25 years, looking for something that would help support his lower back. And, of course, he said, I can't believe it now. He says, I can't thank you enough for this product. People have tried all the alternatives. They've searched everywhere else, Pat, and they haven't heard of hyaluronic acid.
1: Now, the reorder rates on HA sort of tell me that things are phenomenal. The product works. The study shows how. But what are the customers saying? What are they telling you, candidly? What are they saying to Bill Sardi?
2: If the horses come back to the trough, there must be good water there. It's amazing to me how people say, just keep sending this. It's wonderful. It changed my life. Here's Lorraine saying, I can't believe it, but I'm able to run. I love it. Run 5 miles a day. My skin, nails are great. Telling everybody about it. These are online. You can go see some of these comments. Purity Products has it online, where people just log in and tell you. These aren't edited in any way. Here's Brent writing, says, no one at Purity Products made an outlandish claim about HA joint formula, but 3 days after I started taking it, I noticed the difference. This stuff really works. It's your own personal discovery. That's why Purity Products wants you to have this bottle. 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You call that number. They're going to send you a bottle, a full month supply, and you can do it without any risk. You just kick in a few bucks, and you're going to experience this for yourself. Like the people who've written in and said all these wonderful things. Here's Harold, 85th year, he says, I'm in. He says, I'm doing very well on HA. Thank you very much. Here's Jasmine saying, my face looks moist and youthful, and I'm getting people asking me about it. What am I taking? Of course you will.
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2: It's a capsule. 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This is what we're finding is the areas of the body, the eyes, the hair, the skin, and particularly the joints. It's been said we're all living longer and we're all going to have joint problems just due to wear and tear. 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Well, there is no risk today. Purity Products wants you to get this new HA joint formula risk free, and you're going to get this new HA joint formula with this new hydrox molecule from the olives, the stabilizing antioxidant, along with the HA. It works wonders. I don't know how I can convince your audience of this, Pat, but to read these wonderful letters, tell them that this works. It worked for my dog. It's worked for my mother-in-law. It worked for my brother. These are real stories from real people who tell us that it worked for them. And I know people want to know there's good science behind it. I went all over the world. I went to Japan. I called researchers in laboratories all over the world to write a whole book, get hundreds of references before we began to realize even that HA was safe to use, effective. It's really a wonderful dietary supplement. You haven't heard about it yet, but you will. It'll be on the front page of Time magazine in due time. In the meantime, what about you? 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
1: Bill, let's talk about some of the visible signs of aging and how this HA formula from Purity Products addresses these signs.
2: Well, certainly when we look in the mirror, when we see, well, let's say we're twin brothers, if we're looking, one of us ages faster than the other, how do we know that? And we're looking at our hair, we're looking at our skin, how smooth it is. You're losing HA. That's what your body's telling you. How do you get it back? Just think, there is a way. And Purity Products, taking all the risk out, all of the issues about you coming up with the dollars and everything, they just want you to try it because we're talking about replacing an all-natural molecule in your body. You can take this. Thousands have. And so they've pioneered the way. You need to be added to the list. If you're taking glucosamine, well, try HA. And you're going to find the kind of results that we're talking about here on the air. And you can do it without any risk. All you're going to do is help Purity Products with a little bit of the cost, and you are going to get a bottle of this new HA joint formula with this new hydrox molecule as well into it to help trigger your body to make more HA. Losing HA and aging are equivalent to the same thing. How do you get it back? How do you get this wonderful youth molecule? There certainly is one. Ponce de Leon was right. The fountain of youth, the body is 72% water, but it needs to be held into a cushioning gel. No, this isn't going to cause water retention. No, it doesn't increase any kind of problems like that. It's all natural. You had a lot more of it when you were young. You just need to get a little bit of it back. I know the more, Pat, that I say good about this, people find it unbelievable.
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2: Fourth of July events in Washington, D.C. President Trump with a late night speech ahead of a fireworks display.
3: Unlike so many others in the world, in this country, we have freedom of speech, freedom of religion, equal justice under the law, although I wasn't treated that well, but we won't get into that.
2: Earlier, the events on the National Mall, after enduring triple-digit heat, had to be evacuated Saturday evening as severe weather rolled through. That heat was felt up and down the original 13 colonies on the nation's 250th birthday. In New York City, the heat index there reached 99 degrees. Arlene Restituyu reflected on America while waiting for the fireworks.
4: America could become better. Taking out the trash, bringing out the new, but it's going to take a collective unity of people and energy to change everything.
5: Is that going to happen?
4: I feel that you believe in God, yes, and we believe in love.
2: And it wasn't just about big cities. The July 4th celebrations in small towns brought people together. The nation's oldest July 4th celebration took place in Bristol, Rhode Island, the town tracing its festivities all the way back to the year 1785. ABC Sophie Flay.
6: People brought their chairs here to get the best seat in town for the parade. Some people sleeping here overnight. If you didn't get a seat by 4 a.m., you're likely in the back with standing room only. And this parade, it stretches 2.5 miles long.
2: In Philadelphia, in the shadow of the Liberty Bell, a once-in-a-generation time capsule was buried to mark the 250th anniversary of America's independence. Philly Superintendent of National Parks, Steve Sims.
7: Where 250 years ago, bold ideas about liberty, self-government, and human dignity were first declared to the world. Today, we mark not only a celebration of that legacy, but a deliberate act of preservation.
2: The capsule to be opened in another 250 years, holding samples of life in 2026. 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
8: The 4th of July may be over, but there's still festivities underway, including for America's 250th birthday celebration. Also, that massive record-breaking heat wave has finally steamed its way out of town, and in its place, cooler, drier air has moved in. Two people injured and hospitalized after a boat crashes Friday night in Salisbury. Authorities say it hit a rock jetty. One person is missing. In Cambridge, police say a person has been shot and killed. A call came in to police that a person was laying down on the road near the intersection of Broadway and Norfolk Street. Paramedics arrived at the scene and determined that the person was dead. Police say the victim had an apparent gunshot wound. He's been identified as 32-year-old Xavier Batista of Cambridge. And in Groton, a man seriously injured in a crash between the motorcycle he was operating and a vehicle. That crash happened in the area of Old Air and Boston Roads.
1: 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All-wheel drive. Traffic on the threes.
9: It is 3 minutes after 4 o'clock right now. Look at that. Now, things are moving faster than I would have expected. We weren't expecting to see the Sturra Drive open until considerably later, but that's going to be reopening very shortly. Sturra Drive's been closed between Leverett Circle and Kenmore since some point yesterday afternoon while they prepared for the Esplanade concert at the Hat Show. Traveling over on Memorial Drive, that's open right now. Traffic is moving reasonably well. Traffic is light for the most part. We do have reports of a couple of crashes right now. A report of a crash on Route 495 heading southbound in Chelmsford that you want to watch out for. That's just by exit 89. That's not really causing any delay. A crash on Route 495 southbound in the Lawrence area by exit 100. That's not causing any delays, nor is a crash on Route 290 heading heading eastbound. There's that Route 190 out in Worcester. That's not causing any delays, but they're there. Well, the one in Worcester is causing a teeny delay. Down to the south, things look good. Up to the north, otherwise, Route 95, Salisbury to Peabody, looks great. 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I'm Jack Hart, WBZ Traffic in the Threes.
1: Here's the four-day WBZ AccuWeather forecast.
5: Any leftover rain and thunder to the south of Boston come to an end early this morning, leaving warm conditions and some clouds with lows not far from 70, followed by a cooler, less humid day later today with some sun at times and highs close to 80. Sunday night brings more clouds back in with a low of 66, followed by much cooler conditions for Monday with plenty of clouds and some rain at times, steadiest to the south of Boston with a high of 70. With more rain into Monday night and even on Tuesday, it stays cool with a high of just 68 before clouds finally break for some sun on Wednesday, high 72. I'm AccuWeather meteorologist LaTroy Thornton, WBZ, Boston's News Radio.
8: About a half million people attended last night's annual Boston Pops July 4th fireworks spectacular on the Esplanade. After extreme heat delayed the opening of the gate 4 hours, about an hour before the show was about to start, police had to evacuate the area after severe weather was predicted, but after about 40 minutes, people were let back in and the show played on. Cambridge police investigating the fatal shooting of a man who was discovered Saturday morning laying on the ground near the intersection of Broadway and Norfolk Street. Police say he died from a gunshot wound. And at least two more sightings of a black bear have been reported, this time in a different Massachusetts town on the opposite side of Route 24. The new sightings reported in Stoughton on 3rd Street and later in the area of Lincoln and Porter Streets. Several sightings have been made in the Avon and Holbrook areas as well. I'm Al Griffith.
10: Think of someone you love who's no longer here. On their birthday, do you still feel that spark? The cakes, the toasts, the inside jokes? Death may take someone from us, but their influence remains. 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On a loved one's birthday, we don't just mourn a loss. 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
12: 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One of my favorite guests is on the line. We've got Chris Killam, also known as the Medicine Hunter, standing by. Now, CNN calls Chris the Indiana Jones of natural medicine because he's constantly scouring the globe, searching for natural remedies. You may have seen Chris on the Dr. Oz show or maybe on PBS or CBS and also on Fox News where he does a health segment. He's been featured in the New York Times and also on ABC's 2020. Anyway, Chris is joining us today to discuss not one, but three of the hottest nutritional ingredients out there on the market today. Even better, he's teamed up with Purity today to give away a complimentary bottle to everyone out there in the listening audience. So do not, I repeat, do not change that dial. But first, a quick introduction. Chris Killam is an author and an educator. He's written 14 books. He's conducted research in over 30 countries. Again, he's been on with Oprah and Friends and Dr. Oz. Chris, welcome back to the show.
13: Thank you so much. It's always a pleasure to have a great conversation with you.
12: Now, most of us are super busy these days. We want to stay healthy, but quite frankly, it can be daunting. You know, with all the different supplements out there. Now, Chris, you've traveled all over the world learning about different natural remedies. So you really know which ingredients to look for. So tell me this, besides a good multivitamin and some fish oil, maybe a few other things, go into the three super hot nutrients you've been so jazzed about lately.
13: Well, I'm happy to do that. The three super nutrients, as we like to say, are a green tea extract, a turmeric extract called curcumin, and an extract from red wine called resveratrol. And apropos of what you said about my traveling around the world, I've extensively investigated these in their host countries. So I've been in the green tea plantations of China and India and worked with top researchers of this ingredient in those countries. With turmeric, I've been deeply involved with turmeric researchers in India and seen all of that. And with resveratrol, I've worked with scientists in Europe and also in California and Chile and South Africa, all of which are major red wine producing areas. So I've had the opportunity to investigate these things in the field, meet with the top scientists, and my conclusion is that green tea, curcumin from turmeric root, and resveratrol from red wine are remarkable health-enhancing agents that everybody can benefit from in a very, very substantial way.
12: Now, Chris, let's talk about these big three. And it's interesting that they're all found in our diet and all are considered superfoods. The green tea, the curcumin, the resveratrol. Why did you want to combine the three? There's always a method to your madness, if I can say it that way, because you combine these things together. You call it a real game changer.
13: Well, you know, when I look at these, there actually isn't a reason to put them all in separate products. They do go very well together. As you said, they're all food derived. So it's kind of like you can make a salad if you choose out of many vegetables. You don't just have to have a bowl of lettuce or a bowl of cucumbers. And while that's a little bit simplistic, the fact is that all of these are very, very rich in groups of protective compounds that are both antioxidant, so they actually protect our organ systems, so they maintain a healthy inflammatory status in the body. And this is really a big breakthrough. I also like the idea that people can get a concentrated supplement of green tea extract, curcumin extract, and resveratrol in one product with truly meaningful amounts of each one, mm-hmm. and not have to go out and basically buy a shopping cart full of stuff.
12: Now, let's dive into the headlines and the research, especially on this green tea, because it's absolutely amazing. I know in Asia they've been using it for thousands of years for healthy aging, but what are you seeing recently in the press? I know you told me the Nutrition Research Journal, in its July 2012 issue, revealed that green tea significantly increased plasma antioxidant activity and whole blood glutathione. Can you recap some of these headlines and tell me why you're such a green tea advocate?
13: Okay. What you just said about increasing plasma antioxidant activity is really critical. There are many antioxidants that people consume that don't actually wind up in the body, or they don't wind up in the body in any significant amounts. The green tea antioxidants, which we know are among the most highly beneficial antioxidants in the entire world, are very well absorbed. They improve plasma antioxidant activity. That is the blood concentration of antioxidants. So what happens is you get this great concentration of antioxidant substances, which are protective compounds floating around in the body and protecting the cells of your body, your organs, every part of your body from premature destruction due to exposure to environmental pollutants and things in the diet. With regard to the whole blood glutathione, when we take in the right antioxidants, and not all antioxidant compounds are the right antioxidants, our bodies produce more of its own super protective compound called glutathione. So you take in the green tea extract, you build the antioxidant activity in your blood, and you also cause your body to produce this enormously beneficial, very well-studied, very powerful protective substance called glutathione. So it is remarkable. This isn't something that most high antioxidant foods or supplement ingredients do, but it does happen with a concentrated, properly made green tea extract.
12: All right, let's switch gears and talk about this curcumin, which is number two on your list. And by the way, these three ingredients are all found in the new green tea combo formula. We're going to be offering a free bottle in a few minutes, but talk to me about the curcumin, which is spelled C-U-R-C-U-M-I-N. Now, most people haven't heard of it. But scientists and researchers know it's one of the most powerful superfoods on the planet. It can positively influence our DNA, maintain joint comfort, healthy inflammation, and more. Can you share some of the incredible headlines on curcumin and tell us why you use this? And we talked about this off air a few minutes ago, this patented curcumin with greater absorption.
13: Okay. Well, first of all, I think while people might not know the term curcumin, they may well know turmeric root, which is a yellow spice, and it shows up in curries, and it's part of the 5,000-year-old Indian Ayurvedic system of medicine. I've been studying turmeric and its derivative curcumin since the 1970s, and I'll say this right off the bat, that there are almost no plant materials in the world as extensively studied as this. A couple of thousand studies can be found in the scientific and medical literature. We know that curcumin is powerfully antioxidant. We know that it has a remarkable capacity to protect the liver, and the liver is our primary detoxifying organ. It greatly enhances joint health. So if people are experiencing joint discomfort due to overuse, this really helps to relieve that. And it's also what we call cardioprotective. It helps to protect the heart. It helps to maintain normal, healthy cholesterol. And one last thing that is really kind of astounding is that curcumin actually causes your body to produce what are called neuroprotective factors in the brain. So it causes your body to produce these agents in the brain that protect the actual tissue of the nerves and the brain itself. There's almost nothing else that we know of that does this. Specifically, the curcumin that you mentioned offers about 7 times the absorption of other curcumin. So when you take 250 milligrams of this stuff, you get about 7 times the activity that you would if you took, say, a comparable amount of another curcumin extract. So this, in my opinion, is one of the most life-enhancing, protective, totally beneficial substances on Earth. And it has just decades of scientific and medical studies to back it up.
12: Now, Chris, I know that we talked already about the green tea in the curcumin in your new green tea formula, which Purity is giving away for free today. But first, tell me about the third nutrient on the list, the resveratrol, which is super hot right now. Share with us some of the headlines and the science behind resveratrol. I know the French love it, but why is it on your short list?
13: Well, resveratrol is one of those remarkable compounds that I just sort of shake my head at how many different things it does. It is found in grapes, in wine grapes. It also shows up in cranberries. What we know about resveratrol is that, like green tea and also like curcumin extract, it's profoundly antioxidant. But more than that, it shows significant properties. When you look at some of the things in the body that happen during aging as a result of fat accumulation in tissue and insulin sensitivity, resveratrol helps to protect against those things. It's a powerful immune regulator. And you know, our immune system is responsible for keeping us healthy. It is remarkably beneficial for the heart. And this is why it's considered one of the keys to the so-called French paradox. You know, the French drink a lot of red wine, they eat a lot of cheese, they smoke cigarettes, and they stay slim, and they have good cardiovascular health, which just seems completely unfair. But resveratrol appears to be key in that. And additionally, there is a brain benefit like there is with the curcumin with blood flow to the brain. So when you take resveratrol, you get brain blood flow. This means you get more oxygen to the tissues of the brain. So this is on my short list for all those reasons and for about a dozen more that would just plain take too long to explain.
12: All right, again, we're talking with Chris Killam, also known as the Indiana Jones of natural medicine, sometimes called the medicine hunter as well. Chris, let's laser in on how this wonderful formula that you created in conjunction with Purity Products. I know that Purity's been in business now for what is it, over 20 years, they've got a top rating from the Better Business Bureau, and people can get a complimentary bottle of this green tea CR today. We'll give that number out in a few minutes. But first, Chris, before we tell our listeners how they can get their very own complimentary bottle of green tea CR, tell me this. If you wanted to buy this green tea plus the patented curcumin plus the resveratrol, I mean, you'd spend close to probably at least $75 for all three bottles in the store. And yet today, Purity Products is giving away a free bottle. How are they able to do this?
13: Well, you can consider it kind of a smart bet. And what I mean by that, first of all, Purity's big, but they're also very strategic. They know that if a person who's listening will pick up the phone, call in and get their free bottle, and it really is free, as yep. in it doesn't cost you money, if that person will try the product, take it as recommended, they're going to feel it. And when they feel it, they're going to say, gee, I want this as part of my regular daily regimen. 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
12: Chris, hold that thought. 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

0: Good morning and welcome to the Massachusetts Catholic Program, a production of the Radio Apostolate of the Archdiocese of Boston. This program comes to you from Holy Cross Cathedral in Boston's South End. In the early hours of the morning, Jesus rose from the dead. It is my hope that these few minutes we spend together will both refresh your life and renew your faith in the risen Christ.
1: Good morning, everyone, and thanks for joining me once again on the program. Hope you had a great 4th of July, and I hope that the celebration and the summer relaxation is continuing for you. As we begin this morning, let's pray together in faith, as we always do, using the words that Jesus taught us. Our Father, who art in heaven, hallowed be thy name. Thy kingdom come, thy will be done, on earth as it is in heaven. Give us this day our daily bread, and forgive us our trespasses, as we forgive those who trespass against us. And lead us not into temptation, but deliver us from evil. Amen. Just for a moment this morning, think with me about America's past. History tells us that in 1620, a group of Christian people who called themselves pilgrims made their way from England across the Atlantic to the shores of this great land, and they had received permission to settle in the northern part of the region known as Virginia, permission to establish a colony, to erect a church, and they hoped that they would be free and independent. But late fall winds battered that little boat of theirs, pushing them northward. And when they finally sighted land, it was Cape Cod. And it was November 21st. They didn't want to land because it was cold and the wilderness looked forbidding. So they debated for a while. Should we try to get to Virginia or should we just go ahead and settle here? Finally, they decided that their little boat would probably not make it all the way down to Virginia. So they came ashore at a place we know as Plymouth Rock. Not too far from there, I have the great fortune of celebrating Mass most weekends. But before they did all that, they wrote what we know today as the Mayflower Compact. And that document began with these words, "In the name of God, we, whose names are here underwritten, have undertaken for the glory of God and the advancement of the Christian faith a voyage to plant a first colony in northern part of Virginia, and do solemnly and mutually in the presence of God and one another a covenant, combine ourselves together." They came in the name of God. They said, "We have come here to glorify God." They searched for a place where they could worship and be free. Fast forward to today, this weekend. America's present. Are you proud to be an American? I hope the answer for you to that question is yes, because it is for me. In fact, I really get the chills whenever we sing together the Star-Spangled Banner. My eyes fill up when I say the Pledge of Allegiance. I love this country. I'm proud to be an American. There are so many things that you and I can do here in this land that we couldn't do in other places. In the Gospel of Matthew, Jesus has these familiar words for us. "Come to me, all you who labor and are burdened, and I will give you rest. Take my yoke upon you. Learn from me, for I am meek and humble of heart. You will find rest for yourselves, for my yoke is easy and my burden light." A yoke is a symbol of submission.

in life, we can have a sense of peace, a peace of mind, a peace of heart, a peace of conscience. Living the faith that is ours entails taking on burdens and responsibilities, but the yoke of Jesus is far easier to bear than another yoke, and that is of sin and guilt. I know that personally. I'm sure you do as well. Think about it. Jesus Christ promises us, those who are, or at least try to be faithful to him, he promises us a promised land, eternal happiness in his kingdom. So, submitting ourselves to Jesus Christ is the thing that leads to true freedom. Submission to an unjust authority is oppression. America cast off that yoke a long time ago to become independent and free. Independent states, later united under a constitution. And of course, we know on the 4th of July, 1776, the Second Continental Congress adopted the Declaration of Independence to say to the world the reasons why America wanted to be free. I read about recently a poll that was taken. Less than 50% of students, and this probably won't surprise you, less than 50% of students could identify the phrase, "We hold these truths to be self-evident, that all men are created equal," as a line that comes from the Declaration of Independence. It's unlikely that very few young people today know that God is mentioned four times in that declaration. The founding fathers of this country believed in a creator and in natural law. John Adams, our second president and president of the Second Continental Congress, once said, "You have rights antecedent to all earthly governments, rights that cannot be repealed or restrained by human law, rights that derive from the great legislator of the universe." It's unlikely that both Thomas Jefferson, who was the author of the Declaration of Independence, and James Madison, who was himself the architect of the Constitution, were familiar with the writings of my patron saint, a Jesuit cardinal, Robert Bellarmine. Bellarmine argued against a divine right of kings. This was the idea that kings received their authority directly from God, and thus, to obey the king is tantamount to obeying God. Instead, St. Robert Bellarmine argued that all power, including political power, comes from God and is in fact given to the people. The people then entrust this power to their leaders. And that's why, friends, we should take our responsibility to vote very seriously. And not base our vote on, you know, superficial things such as a person's looks or party politics, but rather on true character and integrity and experience. And where the candidate stands on such deeply important issues, such as those that involve human rights. St. Robert Bellarmine's ideas were later adopted by our founding fathers and expressed explicitly in the Declaration of Independence that we celebrate this weekend, and then implicitly in the Constitution of our land. We hold these truths to be self-evident, that all men are created equal, that they are endowed by their Creator with certain unalienable rights, that among these are life, liberty, and the pursuit of happiness. Life, liberty, and the pursuit of happiness. The first right he mentions, Thomas Jefferson that is the right to life. In a letter to citizens in Washington County, Maryland,

0: in 1809, that same Thomas Jefferson wrote, "The care of human life and happiness, and not their destruction, is the first and only legitimate object of good government." Interesting. So, without securing a person's right to life, all other rights become, in a sense, meaningless. Back in 1988, when I was just a young priest, the now Saint Pope John Paul II wrote in Christi Fidelis Laici, his letter, "The inviolability of a person, which is a reflection of the absolute nature of God, finds its primary and fundamental expression in the inviolability of human life." Now, sadly, we know that America, for over 70 years, in the first years of our nation, failed to live up to those noble principles. We tolerated legalized slavery, and it's almost unbelievable when you think of it now, that it was such an accepted practice. And you know, even after slavery was abolished, African Americans were denied their God-given rights. So, a lot of work needs to be done.
1: Especially today, as protesters have sacrificed to make abundantly clear.
0: In his struggle for civil rights, the Reverend Martin Luther King Jr. chose not to attack America for her failings, but to challenge our great nation. He called America to live up to the noble ideals expressed in our Declaration of Independence. Today, in our nation, the right to life is denied to preborn children who are growing and developing in their mother's wombs. The Supreme Court declared in Roe v. Wade back in 1973 that the word person, as used in the 14th Amendment, does not include those who have yet to be born. Well, just as the Reverend Martin Luther King Jr. did in the 1960s, the pro-life movement is calling on America to live up to the noble ideals expressed in that Declaration of Freedom, of Independence, and to acknowledge and defend the rights of all human beings. We all have a right to life. And each of us has a responsibility as Christians, as citizens, to work for the protection of human rights, especially the most basic and civil right, which is that to life. To do so is to be faithful both to God and to the vision of our founding fathers in this nation. If we succeed, we will restore the foundation of our republic as one nation under God with liberty and justice for all. This weekend, of course, in a very grand way, we celebrate everything it is to be an American and all we have seen in the past, all that we know in the present, and all that we hope for in the future. This country is still a work in progress. We hear the political battles being played out in the news every day. But through it all, through all the struggle, you gotta love this country. You gotta love the freedoms that we enjoy. I personally am so appreciative of the price that has been paid for my freedom. The many men and women who have gone to war, struggled, given their lives, our veterans who have come back, and some of whom struggle to this day because of the scars of war. The times I've been to New York, I love to see that statue of that grand lady in the harbor, stretching her touch to the sky. But you know, there's a greater monument to freedom than even the Statue of Liberty, and that's the cross. The cross on which the Son of God hung and died for your sins and mine. There we find true liberty. He is the Prince of Peace. the Son of God, the Messiah, the foundation of our land and our Savior. He is the one who truly sets us free.
2: Father, we thank you for the precious gift of freedom that we enjoy as Americans. Father, we thank you for the precious gift of freedom from sin and death won by your Son in shedding his blood on the cross. Hear us this morning and grant us true freedom in Jesus, who lives and reigns with you and the Holy Spirit, one God forever and ever.

0: reading from the Holy Gospel according to St. Mark. Jesus went to his own part of the country, followed by his disciples. When the Sabbath came, he began to teach in the synagogue in a way that kept his large audience amazed. They said, "Where did he get all this? What kind of wisdom is he endowed with? How is it such miraculous deeds are accomplished by his hands? Isn't this the carpenter, the son of Mary, a brother of James and Joseph and Judas and Simon? Aren't his sisters our neighbors?" They found him too much for them. Jesus' response to all this was, "No prophet is without honor except in his native place, among his own kindred, in his own house." He could work no miracle there apart from curing a few who were sick by laying hands on them. So much did their lack of faith distress him. Our thoughts this weekend cannot help but turn toward freedom. This weekend we celebrate our independence in the United States. The commemoration of the birth of our nation, with the signing of the Declaration of Independence on the 4th of July, 1776. Since 1886, 110 years after the signing of the Declaration of Independence, the Statue of Liberty has stood on Liberty Island in New York Harbor as an apt symbol of our country. Engraved in a tablet within that pedestal upon which the statue stands is a poem written by Emma Lazarus, which reads in part, "Give me your tired, your poor, your huddled masses, yearning to breathe free, the wretched refuse of your teeming shore. Send these, the homeless, tempest-tossed to me." Let's reflect today on whether we, not only as Americans, because I know there are some from Canada listening to this program this morning, but let's remember especially as Catholics, as Christians, have we continued to extend that very same invitation to those with whom we now share this country? In a sprawling suburban area of one of our largest cities, there are over 300,000 homes, yet social workers have been able to find only 13 homes there willing to offer shelter and care to mentally handicapped children. From among 300,000 homes, only 13, that's right, 13 were willing to say, "Send these homeless, tempest-tossed children to me." Social workers admit that the reasons for their failure to place these children are many. A lack of communication as to the need, misunderstanding or even prejudice, fear of the inability to cope with the problems that these children might bring to one's home. But only 13 homes from among 300,000 were willing to welcome a handicapped child. Something's wrong. Perhaps your reaction to that expectation is siding with those who are unwilling. Maybe you think that they have very good reason. After all, people have their own children to worry about. They have their own lives to lead. Maybe your reaction is such because you know that in your heart, you would not have the heroic generosity required to accept someone like that into your home. If you're feeling a little uncomfortable in this realization about yourself, well, that's a good thing. I know that in thinking about this whole matter, I feel uncomfortable as well. And it is a feeling I need very much to shake up within me. We'll be right back after this.
1: They say America is a land of opportunity,
2: where kids can grow up and become anything they want.
3: But for some of us, it's not so easy.
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0: Now, perhaps the problem of introducing a handicapped child into a home is not a very practical one. Perhaps its demands are too great, and the situation maybe is a little too unusual. So let's get a little practical then. How generous are we, I ask? I don't mean now with reference to the seemingly endless collections for foreign missions and for the poor which we are asked to contribute to in church. Real generosity and unselfishness are required when people put demands on our time and our convenience. So reflect on your reactions. One day you are especially busy. You're about to leave on an important business trip, and the doorbell rings. Well, it's a neighbor who's really down and lonely and just needs to talk, needs your sympathetic ear, needs your time. Perhaps someone else keeps you on the phone for a long time with what seem to you to be just petty problems, but which are making that person weary of life itself. Maybe somebody stops you on the street. They're a little disheveled. They ask you for a handout. If we cannot meet these simple demands with unselfishness, if we cannot give a Christian welcome to those who need our time and our interest, then we will never grow toward the mature generosity required by our baptismal commitment. Would that we could make our own words those inscribed on the pedestal of the Statue of Liberty and address them to Jesus himself. Give me, Lord, your tired, your poor, your huddled masses yearning to breathe free. Send these to me, Lord.
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6: Coast Guard kicking off the military flyovers. Events on the Mall were evacuated for a time due to severe weather. The feels-like temperature in D.C. Saturday peaking at 110 degrees. In New York City, visitors gathered at New York's Intrepid Museum to mark the 4th with military vehicles, demonstrations, and a patriotic flyover over the city's harbor. Military jets flying in formation past the Statue of Liberty and One World Trade Center, leaving red, white, and blue smoke trails across the skyline. New Yorker Victor Lima watching it all.
7: It feels really good. We got to show support to our troops, law enforcement, everything, and we're really proud to be here in the U.S.
6: It was hot up and down the original 13 colonies. Days of extreme heat in the Northeast sparking thunderstorms. Boston's July 4th celebration had to be evacuated briefly. Those who made it out for the event are still celebrating.
8: It's my bucket list thing. Go to the 4th of July to Boston.
6: A pilot on a Delta Airlines flight reported the plane may have been struck by a firework as they were approaching the runway at Chicago's Midway Airport earlier on Saturday evening.
9: Tower, we just had a firework at our plane, Delta 1076, we're continuing.
6: The Delta pilot said that the plane would need to be inspected at the gate. Kyiv's 335-foot Mother Ukraine monument was illuminated in the colors of the U.S. flag Friday to mark the 250th anniversary of American independence. The event, organized by the American Chamber of Commerce in Ukraine as part of the U.S. Embassy's Freedom 250 celebrations. Chamber President Andy Hunter said Ukraine understands America's fight for freedom.
10: the American Chamber of Commerce. We are here illuminating this beautiful monument, this female, a symbol also like the Statue of Liberty in New York.
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11: The 4th of July may be over, but there's still festivities underway, including for America's 250th birthday celebration. Also, that massive record-breaking heat wave has finally steamed its way out of town, and in its place, cooler, drier air has moved in. Two people injured and hospitalized after a boat crashes Friday night in Salisbury. Authorities say it hit a rock jetty. One person is missing. In Cambridge, police say a person has been shot and killed. A call came in to police that a person was laying down on the road near the intersection of Broadway and Norfolk Street. Paramedics arrived at the scene and determined that the person was dead. Police say the victim had an apparent gunshot wound. He's been identified as 32-year-old Xavier Batista of Cambridge. And in Groton, a man seriously injured in a crash between the motorcycle he was operating and a vehicle. That crash happened in the area of Old Air and Boston Roads.
5: 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All-wheel drive. Traffic on the threes.
12: At 5:03, we are in pretty good shape around the area. This report sponsored by Lowe's. Restrictions and closures along the banks of the River Charles in Boston and in Cambridge have been cleared and traffic back to normal, light traffic. Lower Decca and the Tobin Bridge and the airport tunnels are all good around downtown. The expressway and routes 3 and 24, the Cape Cod bridges all look good. No problems to the west on the Mass Pike or on 290 or on 84, 495. And everything north of the city is in good shape as well, with light traffic heading to and from New Hampshire on routes 3 and 93 and 95. 495 moving well through the Merrimack Valley. 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It's 71 degrees and cloudy in Boston. David Struffolino, WBZ Traffic on the threes.
5: Here's the four-day WBZ AccuWeather forecast.
13: Today brings less warmth and humidity with clouds and some sunshine. Sunnier to the north of Boston for today with a high of 80, followed by more clouds tonight and a low of 66. That leads to a much cooler day for tomorrow with a wetter period beginning as some rain looks to set in. Steadiest to the south of Boston with a high only around 70. That's followed up by more rain at times for tomorrow night and right through the day on Tuesday. Otherwise cloudy and breezy with a high of just 68 before our cool but nice Wednesday with decreasing clouds, high 72. I'm AccuWeather meteorologist LaTroy Thornton, WBZ, Boston's News Radio.
11: The funeral for Iran's supreme leader Ayatollah Ali Khamenei has started months after his death in an airstrike on the first day of the war. The body of Khamenei, who was 86, is on display in Tehran, Iran's capital. Funeral commemorations will end on Thursday when he's buried at the Imam Reza Shrine in Mashhad, his place of birth. Iran's government expects to see millions of people flood the streets of Tehran in scenes reminiscent of the burial of the late Supreme Leader Ayatollah Ruhollah Khomeini in 1989, and that could provide a boost for Iran's government as it tries to leverage its hold on the Strait of Hormuz in negotiations with the United States over a permanent end to the war. As pet owners know all too well, fireworks are not a dog's best friend.
14: Most pets have a keen sense of hearing. Dr. Diana Watkins from 143 Veterinary Services in Cohasset says that's why fireworks blasting off, even in the distance, can be extremely scary for them.
15: So both cats and dogs hear sounds at a higher frequency than humans, and they can hear up to four times the distance. Both of them are not able to fully understand where sound is coming from. So loud noises like fireworks sound like they're coming from all around them.
14: This can be disorienting.
15: Can make it feel like there's nowhere safe to take cover.
14: It's why they often want to run away and hide. The 4th of July holiday is the most common time that pets run away. She suggests
15: keeping them in as quiet of a room as possible. You can turn the TV or radio on a lower level, and then there are some calming body suits and things like that.
14: And if needed, vets can prescribe drugs to keep them calm, but she warns never self-prescribe for your pets. Leave that to the vet. Sherry Small, WBZ Boston's News Radio.
11: Ukrainian drones have struck an oil terminal in St. Petersburg as Kyiv ramps up bombardment of Russia's oil infrastructure. The attacks have created a fuel crisis in Russia and political pressure on the Kremlin. Ukrainian President Volodymyr Zelensky described the attack as part of Ukraine's long-range sanctions against Russia. Well, there was a big milestone at the happiest place on Earth this 4th of July weekend.
16: When 8-year-old Andres Robles and his parents arrived at Disneyland from Arizona this weekend, they had no idea Andres would be the honorary 1 billionth guest at the park. Andres pulling a rope to reveal the new 1 billion population sign inside Disneyland. His parents saying,
17: "Never came to our mind that this could happen, you know."
16: Then the family was escorted to the Main Street train station where Mickey Mouse joined them, and they got a VIP tour guide for the day in Disneyland, including a tour of Walt Disney's private apartment. Disney is a parent company of ABC News. Alex Stone, ABC News, Los Angeles.
11: Just ahead, Boston contributes to a time capsule set to be opened 250 years from now.
18: 90s nostalgia is having a moment. Even this old trend is kicking around again.
19: There's a great new sport coming down the track. We're getting our kicks with a hacky sack.
18: Hacky sacks, or footbags as they're known outside the trademark, were a new sport when this ad came out about 40 years ago. But what's old is new again, thanks to social media.
20: Backer, backer, backer, backer.
18: This clip of a high school baseball team in Maine kicking a bag around went so viral, ESPN reposted it on its official TikTok. It's part of a nostalgia wave that's seen Gen Alpha snap up old Nintendo Game Boys, Sony Walkman CDs and cassette players, and vintage Polaroid cameras. Part of Hacky Sack's appeal is it gives friends an excuse to get outside together. Plus, they're a lot cheaper than those old electronics, if you can find one. The owner of the online store Bomb Footbag says one model was in such high demand he nearly tripled the price from $13 to $34, and it's still sold out. Nathan Hager, Bloomberg Radio.
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11: The Red Sox on a lengthy 9-game road trip, but so far have started off on the right foot, taking the first two games out west against the Angels. Last night, Sonny Gray wins his 10th game of the season for the Sox as they beat L.A. 8-1. Same two teams back at it tonight at 9:30. Setting aside the Jaylen Brown story, the Celtics are signing center Nemias Keita to a fully guaranteed 4-year, $56 million extension. The deal keeps the 7-footer under contract through the 2030-31 season. Keita, who will be 27 on July 13th, had a breakout season for the Green, playing an important role in the Celtics' front court. He averaged just over 10 points, 8.4 rebounds, and 1.3 blocked shots a game in the first full-time starting role of his career. Al Griffith, WBZ, Boston's News Radio.
5: 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All-wheel drive. Traffic on the threes.
12: At 5:13, we've picked up a crash on the South Shore. 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Get in the zone. It's on Route 3 South, around Route 228. But traffic is light, so it isn't bad getting by it. And it looks good beyond it through Plymouth on the way to the Sagamore Bridge. Both Cape Cod bridges are clear. The expressway looks great, 9 minutes either way between Braintree and Boston. And in Boston, everything's in good shape. No problems north or west of the city. 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It's 70 degrees with some clouds in Boston. David Struffolino, WBZ, traffic on the threes.
5: Here's the four-day WBZ AccuWeather forecast.
13: The intense heat is broken, and today even brings lower humidity with clouds much of the time. More sun to the north of Boston and a high of 80, with more clouds around the area tonight and a low of 66, signaling the start of a cooler and wetter start to the new work week, with tomorrow bringing clouds and some rain, especially to the south of Boston, where it may rain much of the day, with a high only right around 70. The rain continues tomorrow night and into Tuesday, otherwise cloudy and cool, the high 68, with decreasing clouds on Wednesday and a high of 72. I'm AccuWeather meteorologist LaTroy Thornton, WBZ, Boston's News Radio.
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11: Good morning, I'm Al Griffith, and here's what's happening. Catching our breath on this day after July 4th with all of the hoopla and all of the partying and festivities, including the 4th of July spectacular last night and the fireworks going off over the Charles River, and of course, music provided by the Boston Pops. Well, we're all enjoying an end to this heat wave as well, as the highs are dropping back into the 80s today. Even more dramatic is the drop in humidity. It's okay after 4 days now to turn those ACs off and open back up the windows to let some fresh air in. Now, as part of America's 250th birthday celebration, a special time capsule was buried at Independence Hall in Philadelphia yesterday. Independence Hall is where the Declaration of Independence was signed 250 years ago. All 50 states and territories contributed to the time capsule. Massachusetts put in a letter from Governor Healey and Lieutenant Governor Driscoll, plus a print of the Boston Massacre, a letter from John Hancock, and a letter from John Adams and Benjamin Franklin. That capsule is set to be opened 250 years from now on July 4th in 2276. Meanwhile, Boston pulling out all the stops for the nation's 250th anniversary. Here's WBZ's Mike Macklin.
0: Boston's 250th Independence Day festivities began with a parade from Copley Square to the Old State House.
1: We hold these truths to be self-evident, that all men are created equal.
0: From the Old State House balcony, the traditional reading of the Declaration of Independence.
1: Life, liberty, and the pursuit of happiness.
0: At Faneuil Hall, Mayor Michelle Wu offering a personal reflection on the significance of our nation's independence.
2: My own family is part of that story. 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A generation after that, my parents left their home to take a chance on the United States because they believed this place could give their children opportunities they never had.
0: Across Boston, it's a day for everyone to reflect on the wonder of what we've become over the course of 250 years. At Faneuil Hall, Mike Macklin, WBZ, Boston's News Radio.
11: It's an appropriate time to review one of our nation's founding documents, and Harvard says it can help you out for free. 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
3: It might have been some time since your last civics class in school, and you might realize when it comes to the Constitution, you're a little rustier than you'd like. Well, Harvard University is offering you a chance this weekend to take one of their classes for free to get reacquainted. Professor Thomas Patterson at the Harvard Kennedy School now opening up access to his course called American Government Constitutional Foundations as we celebrate the nation's 250th anniversary. And you learn on your own time here, touching on topics like federalism, limited government, and how power is divided between the feds and the states. It might sound intensive, but it's only 6 modules, and each should only take about half an hour. Normally, a Harvard course would not be cheap, but for the holiday, it's free to sign up. You can do so on Harvard's edX portal. Nicole Davis, WBZ, Boston's News Radio.
11: A big focus of the anniversary celebrations has been and continues to be the Boston Tea Party. 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
4: The Boston Tea Party was the catalyst that led to the American Revolution, and on the nation's 250th birthday, thousands are pouring into the Boston Tea Party and Ships Museum to get a chance to dump some tea. Evan O'Brien is the creative manager here, and he says he's thrilled to see so many people here making memories.
6: I've dedicated the bulk of my career to talking to people about Boston's history, New England's history, nautical history. Of course, we have two beautiful ships down here. There's this real passion and pride that we have in our region's history. And I think that means everything to people visiting as well.
4: Richard and Sheila are from Texas, and their trip to Boston for the 250th was a birthday gift from last year. They say there's nowhere they'd rather be today.
7: I just feel abundantly blessed to be here at this time of year.
8: We're really into our American history. We thought of no better place to be than in Boston, even over Philly.
4: From the Seaport, Kyle Bray, WBZ, Boston's News Radio.
11: In other news, the co-owner of a Midcoast Maine lumber mill died nearly 2 months after suffering injuries during an explosion at the mill. Alden Robbins was a leader in Maine's lumber industry for decades. He died Thursday from injuries he received during the explosion in Searsmont. His death brings the number of fatalities to 3. A fatal shooting in Cambridge is under investigation. Police say an emergency call came in early Saturday morning that a person was laying on the ground near the intersection of Broadway and Norfolk Street. Paramedics declared the person dead at the scene, and police say the victim had an apparent gunshot wound. And to Groton, where a person seriously injured after a crash between a motorcycle and a vehicle. Now, this happened Saturday morning at around 8:30. Authorities say the victim is a man in his 40s who was operating the motorcycle. The driver of the vehicle had no injuries, and the cause of the crash remains under investigation. Just ahead, the latest traffic and weather.
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23: 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All-wheel drive. Traffic on the threes.
12: Something to be careful of on the South Shore at 523. It's a crash on Route 3 South around Union Street, but not causing a delay. Traffic is light around the area. And no brake lights are on the Cape Cod bridges or on Route 6. The South Coast looks good. A great ride up and down Route 24. A fantastic ride up and down the expressway, and nothing happening around downtown Boston. Traffic is light. Both 95 and 495 check out okay end-to-end. The Mass Pike and 290 and Route 2 are all good to go. And north of the city, there's nothing in the way heading to or from New Hampshire on Routes 3 or 93. And Route 1 looking good between Malden and Danvers. 70 degrees, mostly cloudy in Boston at 66 in Fitchburg, 69 in Hyannis. David Struffolino, WBZ Traffic on the 3s.
23: Here's the 4-day WBZ AccuWeather forecast.
13: Today brings some sunshine with less warmth and less humidity. Not a half bad day overall, with more sun to the north of Boston and a high of 80 ahead of a cloudy night tonight and a low of 66. And the clouds lock in place for the early part of the work week, with tomorrow looking cooler with rain much of the time, especially to the south of Boston. A high of 70 with more rain for tomorrow night and continuing off and on through your Tuesday. Otherwise still cloudy and cool with a high of 68 ahead of a nicer day on Wednesday. The clouds decrease through the day with a high of 72. I'm AccuWeather meteorologist LaTroy Thornton, WBZ, Boston's News Radio.
24: Joey Chestnut has won his 18th title at the Nathan's Hot Dog Eating Contest in New York City.
25: Chestnut dominated the men's competition Saturday by eating 66 hot dogs and buns in 10 minutes. That's 10 short of his record of 76, but the 42-year-old Chestnut remains unbeaten since 2015. Earlier in the women's competition, Mickey Sudo cruised to her 12th win, topping her own record by eating nearly 39 hot dogs and buns. The annual contest was held under brutal conditions with a heat index at about 100 degrees on Coney Island. I'm Lisa Carton.
24: John Denver's Take Me Home, Country Roads has become the unofficial anthem of the U.S. men's national soccer team at the World Cup, with players and fans singing it together after victories. John Denver's estate says the song's simple, relatable message has helped it transcend its lyrics, which focus on West Virginia. The song was actually inspired by a drive through Maryland and could have gone to Johnny Cash before Denver recorded it in 1971. Country Roads co-writer Bill Danoff telling the Associated Press that he's honored that the U.S. team has embraced the song and that Denver, who died in a plane crash in 1997, would have relished watching the most recent match. Looking to cool off? Well, head over to the beach. Here's WBZ's Jared Brosnan.
26: Parking is free this weekend at all Department of Conservation and Recreation properties, including the parks and beaches. It's first come, first served, so some of the more popular spots could close the parking lots due to capacity. You can check the DCR Park Alerts website for the most up-to-date info on what's open. And given the numerous bacteria issues that have occurred so far this season, it's also worth checking the Department of Public Health's water quality dashboard. There you can see which beaches are currently closed, including the ones not run by DCR. Jared Brosnan, WBZ, Boston's News Radio.
24: And a juvenile 2,200-pound elephant seal named Neil has returned to his birthplace on the Australian coast. Unlike other locals, Neil brings fame, fans, and property damage. The five-year-old seal has a social media following twice the size of Tasmania's population, and he's become known for his antics that include blocking roads and picking fights with cars. The latest news, traffic, and weather just ahead.
0: This is the WBZ Book Club. I'm Jordan Rich. William Landay, most famous for his bestseller Defending Jacob, wrote a book a few years back called The Strangler, a book that several newspapers at the time called their favorite crime novel of the year. The setting is Boston, the time 1963, just after the assassination of JFK. The action involves an Irish Boston family. The father was a cop shot in the line of duty, and there are three surviving sons. One is a tough cop on the take, trying to go clean. A second brother, Ricky, is a master thief. Brother three, Michael, gets picked to work a special task force investigating the serial killings going on during that time, those of the Boston Strangler. There are many paths the novel takes, with the central theme being the conversion of the old Boston, tearing down the West End, and the development of, quote, the new Boston. Much of it involving the mafia, violence, gangs, corruption. All the while, a serial killer is on the loose. A thrilling novel, The Strangler by William Landay. And that's the book club, WBZ, Boston's News Radio.
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24: Good morning, I'm Al Griffith, and here's what's happening. After an evacuation order that lasted for about 40 minutes, people were allowed back to their seats at the Esplanade for last night's annual Boston Pops July 4th Fireworks Spectacular. That evacuation order was issued at around 6:20 last evening. And then shortly after 7 o'clock, people were allowed back in. Severe weather was moving through the region. It included torrential rain and gusty winds, but it passed through.

0: Boston fairly quickly. The original schedule call for the show to get underway at 7 o'clock and the fireworks at around 9:30, but that evacuation did create a bit of a delay in the show, but it did end up going on, and some 500,000 people attended the show. Americans visiting the nation's capital have the chance to view the original Declaration of Independence. The celebration arrives at a time of deep political divisions and heightened anxiety about the nation's future. Patrick Madden, the CEO of the National Archives Foundation, said the museum is expecting to double their attendance compared to the last 4th of July weekend.
1: It gives us an opportunity to reflect on obviously where the country's been, how bold the ideas and the ideals were that the founders were shooting for, and that we're still continuing, all citizens, to work on that more perfect union.
0: Now, meanwhile, in Washington, D.C., last night, President Trump speaking on the National Mall before the fireworks show got underway. Thinking ahead, a special time capsule has been buried at Independence Mall in Philadelphia, celebrating America's 250th. The hall is where the Declaration of Independence was signed 250 years ago. Massachusetts contributed to the time capsule with several items, including a letter from John Hancock. That capsule is set to be opened 250 years from now on July 4th, 2276. The husband of former House Speaker Nancy Pelosi is facing hit-and-run charges in Napa County, California.
2: Napa County Sheriff's investigators say a 911 caller reported a brown convertible hit an unoccupied parked car in Yountville on Friday. The parked car had major rear-end damage. The caller said the driver briefly stopped and then drove away. Later, the California Highway Patrol found a brown convertible disabled with damage. The driver was 86-year-old Paul Pelosi. Napa County deputies say Pelosi admitted he hit something, but he didn't know what it was, so he kept driving. He had no alcohol in his body, and DUI has been ruled out. Pelosi was not arrested, but he is suspected of misdemeanor hit and run. Alex Stone, ABC News.
0: Coming up, Harborfest is back in Boston.
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4: At 5:33, it's not a bad start to this half hour for the most part, but we do have something to be careful of on the South Shore. It's a crash on Route 3 south around Union Street. Traffic is light, so not really much of a problem, though. And looking good on the expressway to and from Route 3, and in great shape at the bottom of Route 3 at the Sagamore Bridge. Bourne Bridge looks good as well. Route 24 is in good shape, and no issues for routes 95 or 495 end-to-end. North of the city, heading to and from New Hampshire, nothing in the way on routes 3 or 93. Route 1 looks great between Danvers and downtown, a 10-minute ride, if even that, between Essex Street and Route 93. Everything is clear around the downtown area. And out to the west, a great ride for the Mass Pike and Route 290 and Route 2. 70 degrees, mostly cloudy in Boston. David Struffolino, WBZ, traffic on the threes.
3: Here's the four-day WBZ AccuWeather forecast.
5: Today brings less warmth and humidity with clouds and some sunshine. Sunnier to the north of Boston for today with a high of 80, followed by more clouds tonight and a low of 66. That leads to a much cooler day for tomorrow with a wetter period beginning as some rain looks to set in. Steadiest to the south of Boston with a high only around 70. That's followed up by more rain at times for tomorrow night and right through the day on Tuesday. Otherwise cloudy and breezy with a high of just 68 before our cool but nice Wednesday with decreasing clouds, high 72. I'm AccuWeather meteorologist LaTroy Thornton, WBZ, Boston's News Radio.
0: Harborfest has returned to Boston on this long holiday weekend.
6: The U.S. Air Force Heritage of America Band is in town from Virginia as a part of this year's Harborfest celebrations. Thousands gathered in Christopher Columbus Park to listen to the military band play standards and even some pop hits. Major Christina Muncy is the band's commander and conductor.
7: It is absolutely incredible to be a part of the America 250 celebration here in Boston. We can't imagine being anywhere else than here to help celebrate, seeing different people from walks of life, enjoying the music, enjoying being around each other. It truly is, it's a pleasure.
6: Towards the end of the show, they played the marching songs for each military branch, encouraging veterans and their families to stand up and be applauded.
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6: From the harbor, Kyle Bray, WBZ, Boston's News Radio.
0: Three people died, seven others rescued after a boat capsized on a Wisconsin lake during a strong storm. Many injuries were reported Friday in Wisconsin's Walworth County as the storm toppled trees, knocked down power lines, and damaged buildings. Police are investigating the capsizing on Lake Geneva. The mayor declared an emergency and noted power outages and minor injuries. County authorities received 911 calls reporting damage and people trapped in buildings. The National Weather Service issued a severe thunderstorm watch for the area, forecasting heavy rain and lingering showers right through the holiday weekend. Meanwhile, in Salisbury, one person is missing after a boat crashes into a jetty along the North Shore overnight Friday. State police responded to the crash along the jetty at Salisbury Beach Reservation just after 10:30 on Friday night. Two people were taken to the hospital from the crash, but one person was reported missing while a search is underway. Target acquired.
8: Mass Wildlife is offering some free archery classes this summer, helping beginners learn the ropes, or more accurately, the arrows. Between July 15th and August 6th, they're hosting classes in Westboro, Milton, Dartmouth, Taunton, and Southampton. You can register online. All participants must be 8 years or older, and all kids will have to be accompanied by an adult. In addition to the classes, all 8 of Mass Wildlife's archery ranges are open across the state. And if you have the proper equipment, you can apply for a free range pass on their website. Jared Brosnan, WBZ, Boston's News Radio.
0: The rush is on across Venezuela's north coast to identify loved ones before it's too late. With at least 2,295 people killed in the deadly earthquakes last week, the country is overwhelmed with bodies. Thousands remain missing. Coming up, that heat wave on its way out, while cooler, less humid air is on its way in.
9: Driving for Uber has gotten tougher.
10: Uber is tightening their background checks for their rideshare drivers in the U.S., and is applying the new standards to existing workers.
9: Natalie Lung wrote the story for Bloomberg News.
10: So what is happening is they're expanding the number of criminal convictions to types of crimes that would disqualify a driver or a delivery worker from working on its platform.
9: And those crimes include violent felonies such as armed robbery and aggravated assault.
10: So Uber has been facing thousands of lawsuits from mostly female passengers who said their drivers sexually assaulted them or harassed them.
9: Bottom line, it's the end of the road for a number of Uber drivers.
10: So Uber told us that this could lead to a removal of tens of thousands of existing drivers and delivery workers, and that represents about 0.5% of their active workers in the U.S.
9: As of April, Uber had about 10 million drivers and couriers worldwide. I'm Charlie Pellett, Bloomberg Business on WBZ, Boston's News Radio.
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4: The Red Sox take the first two games against the Angels as they embark on a long nine-game road trip. Last night, it's Sonny Gray getting his 10th win of the season, going six innings and giving up just the one run. He struck out seven. Sox can take the series tonight with another win when they send out Ranger Suarez to the mound, first pitch at 9:30. At Wimbledon, Serena Williams withdrew from the doubles match where she was scheduled to play with her sister Venus due to a knee issue. In an Instagram post, Serena said she was heartbroken to have to withdraw. She said she did everything she could to be ready, but her knee just isn't ready to compete. The 44-year-old Williams recently returned to competition after nearly 4 years away from professional tennis. Williams lost her singles match at Wimbledon to 20-year-old Maya Joint in the first round. Al Griffith, WBZ, Boston's News Radio.
3: 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All-wheel drive. Traffic on the threes.
5: 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Heading from Frontage Road north to the expressway north by the Broadway Bridge. There's a vehicle with a flat tire. It should be all set shortly, though. And on the expressway itself, it's wide open between Route 3 and the O'Neill Tunnel, a 9-minute ride. On Route 3 South, it's okay getting by a crash around Union Street. No problems around the Cape Cod bridges or on Route 24. And all good end-to-end on both 95 and on 495. Nothing happening north of the city, heading to or from New Hampshire on Routes 3 or 93 and looking good up and down Route 1. The downtown area is clear. And all good west of the city on the Mass Pike and on 290 and on Route 2. A bent tie rod can quickly bring a drive to a halt. 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All the parts your car will ever need, Rock Auto. 70 degrees, mostly cloudy in Boston. David Struffolino, WBZ Traffic on the threes.
3: Here's the four-day WBZ AccuWeather forecast.
6: The intense heat is broken, and today even brings lower humidity with clouds much of the time. More sun to the north of Boston and a high of 80, with more clouds around the area tonight and a low of 66, signaling the start of a cooler and wetter start to the new work week, with tomorrow bringing clouds and some rain, especially to the south of Boston, where it may rain much of the day, with a high only right around 70. The rain continues tomorrow night and into Tuesday, otherwise cloudy and cool, the high 68, with decreasing clouds on Wednesday at a high of 72. I'm AccuWeather meteorologist LaTroy Thornton, WBZ, Boston's News Radio.
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4: Good morning, I'm Al Griffith, and here's what's happening. With 4th of July now in the rearview mirror, it's all about summer. Fortunately, this massive record-breaking heat wave also in the past. You can just feel the change in the air. Temperatures dropping back down into manageable numbers. The humidity is headed down as well. And speaking of summer, and a favorite summer pastime for many, baseball and the Red Sox, well, one of the few bright spots in what so far has been a pretty dismal season, is Red Sox reliever Aroldis Chapman, who again is having an all-star year. He reached an impressive milestone on Friday night. More now from WBZ's Charlie Bergeron.
7: Nesson's Dave O'Brien and Lou Maloney, witnesses to history.
8: And the left-hander from the stretch. Here's the 0-2. Swing and a miss, struck him out, and that's a record for all time. 1,364 strikeouts for Aroldis Chapman. That's the most of any relief pitcher in the history of Major League Baseball.
9: That is something else.

0: quite an achievement. History of the game. Look at that little smile on the face.
1: Chapman struck out Denzer Guzman of the Anaheim Angels to set the record, which had been held since 1972 by knuckleballer Hoyt Wilhelm. Chapman is ninth in all-time career saves with 383. Charlie Bergeron, WBZ, Boston's News Radio.
2: Meanwhile, as you can expect, Boston pulling out all the stops for the nation's 250th anniversary. 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
3: National pride and patriotism on display in Boston as the crowd that packed the streets outside the old State House recited the Pledge of Allegiance.
4: We welcome everyone to our community. 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
3: Boston Mayor Michelle Wu extending an official welcome to thousands of visitors gathered beneath the old State House balcony.
4: Happy Independence Day.
3: Later in Faneuil Hall, the mayor read from letters written by past mayors through the years, reflecting on what the future might hold and placed in time capsules for modern-day mayors to read generations later.
5: The one from 1830 began, "Sir." The one from 1930 said, "Dear Sir." And the letter from 1981 began, "Dear Mr. Mayor." They could picture flying cars, but not a woman or a mom reading the letter that would be on the envelope.
3: Boston celebrating 250 years of our nation's independence in a city where there's history all around. Mike Macklin, WBZ, Boston's News Radio.
2: President Trump pardoning 11 people on Friday, including a former business partner of Washington lobbyist Jack Abramoff, and 9 people identified by the White House as having helped people bypass emissions control systems on vehicles. The acts of clemency come as Trump has issued a slew of pardons in his second term, particularly for allies, public figures, and those seen as politically aligned. An iconic piece of Batman media is getting a modern twist. Here's WBZ's Luke Spear.
6: 40 years ago, the world was introduced to Frank Miller's The Dark Knight Returns.
7: This isn't a mud hole. It's an operating table. And I'm the surgeon.
6: The story was set within an alternate universe, following an older Bruce Wayne who had retired from crime fighting. But after Gotham falls into chaos, he's forced to don the cowl once again. It was a grittier, more mature take on the character, and it ended up becoming a staple for Batman and comic book fans alike. And now, to celebrate the 40-year anniversary, DC Comics says they're bringing together 50 modern comic book illustrators to put their own twist on the story. Each illustrator will be given one page from the first issue of the iconic 4-part miniseries, adding their own artistic interpretations to it. Some of the artists assembled for the anniversary book include Ryan Otley, Jeff Shaw, and Nick Dragotta. The project is led by Felix Comic Art and will only be available in limited supply at this year's San Diego Comic-Con. Luke Spear, WBZ, Boston's News Radio.
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8: Take this oppressive heat and add a fur coat to it. That's what our pets are dealing with. Veterinarian Dr. Diana Watkins from Cohasset has a specific warning about certain dog breeds.
9: Be very careful if you have a brachycephalic dog. Those are the dogs with the pushed-in noses.
8: So any dogs with bulldog lineage.
9: They have a really, really hard time cooling themselves, just the way that their respiratory system is set up. Any brachycephalic dog really just should be inside in the air conditioning. Thick-coated dogs as well.
8: You'll want to watch out for signs of heat stroke.
9: Panting, lethargy, sleeping a little bit more, elevated body temperature, more severe, they can actually go into like a coma.
8: Beyond keeping them hydrated and inside with a fan or air conditioning for a quick cool down.
9: Easiest ways to cool them are putting a cool washcloth around the ears and paws.
8: Sherry Small, WBZ Boston's News Radio.
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2: At 5:53, we have something to be on the lookout for on the Mass Pike. It's a tire on the road in the left lane by mile 107 in Southboro after Route 495. Traffic on the Pike is light. Otherwise, it's less than 15 minutes between 95 and 495. 290 and Route 84 are good to go. On Route 2 West, watch out for a vehicle that needs to be towed away by exit 100. 495 is looking good through the Littleton, Lowell, and Lawrence areas. And all clear north of the city on Routes 3 and 93 and 95 heading to and from New Hampshire. And it's an easy ride up and down Route 1. The downtown area looks good, and so does the expressway, and no problems south of the city on Routes 3 or 24 or 95 or on 195 or around the Cape Cod area. It's 71 degrees, mostly cloudy in Boston, 67 in Worcester, 69 in Providence. David Struffolino, WBZ Traffic on the Threes.
11: Here's the four-day WBZ AccuWeather forecast.
18: Today brings some sunshine with less warmth and less humidity. Not a half bad day overall with more sun to the north of Boston and a high of 80 ahead of a cloudy night tonight and a low of 66. And the clouds lock in place for the early part of the work week with tomorrow looking cooler with rain much of the time, especially to the south of Boston. A high of 70 with more rain for tomorrow night and continuing off and on through your Tuesday. Otherwise still cloudy and cool with a high of 68 ahead of a nicer day on Wednesday. The clouds decrease through the day with a high of 72. I'm AccuWeather meteorologist LaTroy Thornton, WBZ, Boston's News Radio.
2: Joey Chestnut has once again claimed the mustard belt by eating 66 hot dogs at Nathan's famous July 4th contest. It's been an eventful year for the annual Wiener Showdown and one of its stars. Contest sponsor Nathan's Famous was sold back in January to packaged meat giant Smithfield Foods. A few months later, reigning men's champ and record holder Chestnut was accused of slapping a man in an Indiana bar and pleaded guilty in April to a misdemeanor battery charge. But the Frankfurter Fest rolled on in New York's Coney Island yesterday. Chestnut and Mickey Sudo both defended their last year's wins in the men's and women's divisions, respectively. Taylor Swift and Travis Kelce finally tying the knot in a star-studded ceremony at Madison Square Garden on Friday. WBZ's Jeremy Russ says before the ceremony, they were apparently feeling very generous.
19: The couple donated $26 million to charities around the country in the days leading up to their wedding, including $1 million to the Rhode Island Community Food Bank. The food bank says it wasn't expecting the donation, but it was thrilled to receive the money because the need for food assistance in Rhode Island is at an all-time high. The bank says every dollar will go toward supporting its member agencies, of which there are well over 100. Swift owns a mansion in Newport, Rhode Island. Prior to her wedding, there was plenty of speculation that the ceremony could happen there. Jeremy Russ, WBZ, Boston's News Radio.
2: The happiest place on earth welcomes its billionth guest.
20: It took almost 71 years. Disneyland Friday celebrating a billion guests walking through its gates. Young Andres Robles from Arizona was chosen as the honorary billionth guest. He was at the park with his family to celebrate his 8th birthday. Disney says it was a surprise for the boy. He and his parents got a VIP tour of the park and some FaceTime with Mickey and Minnie. Disneyland opened in 1955 and officially turned 71 later this month. I'm Jason Nathanson.
2: And scientists have stumbled on a rare dinosaur fossil from Antarctica tucked in a drawer. It comes from the tail of a long-necked plant-eating dinosaur called a titanosaur. The fossil was discovered in 1985 during an expedition meant to map the area's rock layers and was recorded as belonging to a large reptile. Decades later, scientists have analyzed the bone and confirmed it was a dinosaur. Dinosaur fossils are rare to find in Antarctica because of the unforgiving ice caps. The latest news, traffic, and weather coming up.
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1: Some clouds and some sun in Boston to start this Sunday morning. 70 degrees in the city at 6 o'clock. Good morning and welcome. I'm Charlie Bergeron. Here's what's going on. Well, finally, this intense heat has moved on.
18: Today brings less warmth and humidity with clouds and some sunshine. Sunnier to the north of Boston for today with a high of 80, followed by more clouds tonight and a low of 66.
1: Good day today and wet for the next couple of days. LaTroy Thornton and the four-day WBZ AccuWeather forecast is on the way. So we have finally beat the heat, but it took its toll. 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
0: Through the worst of the heat wave, Boston EMS had their hands full. Between Wednesday and Friday, they responded to over 1,300 incidents, a roughly 14% increase compared to normal. Dozens of those calls were directly attributed to the heat. Fortunately, though, we've turned the corner temperature-wise. This week's highs will mainly be in the 70s. Jared Brosnan, WBZ, Boston's News Radio.
1: Two shootings reported yesterday in Dorchester. Boston police responding to 500 Blue Hill Avenue and to 13 Facetton Street. Both victims transported to local hospitals with life-threatening injuries. Boston Pops fireworks spectacular went off relatively normally last night, but only after a brief glitch in the plans. Here's WBZ TV's Logan Hall.
3: At about 6:20, the alarm sounded, and officials told everyone to evacuate the Esplanade because of potential lightning storms. For many who made the trip out to Boston from out of state, it was a tough pill to swallow.
4: We got to obey the rules, and we've come from California, from Thousand Oaks, California.
3: Oh, my gosh.
4: So we'll watch it on the TV in the hotel.
3: Thousands of people fled the Esplanade and took shelter, a process state troopers described as successful.
5: We have pre-planned staging locations. Under bridges, under overpasses, under tunnels. So we've prepared as we prepare for any contingency.
1: So it turned out to be a great night. Performers included Chance the Rapper, Trombone Shorty, and Lainey Wilson. So the attention now turns to the dozens of ships that are about to sail into Boston Harbor. WBZ's Jeremy Russ with everything we need to know.
19: The tall ships are coming to Boston next weekend. More than 60 vessels from all around the world will tie up on the city's waterfront. They've been traveling up the East Coast for weeks at this point. Yesterday, they sailed up the Hudson River in celebration of Independence Day. That's really what this whole thing is all about. Another way to celebrate the U.S.'s 250th birthday. The programming surrounding their visit in Boston is entirely free and runs through July 16th. Jeremy Russ, WBZ, Boston's News Radio.
1: One person still missing after a boat crash Friday night in Salisbury. That person has been missing since about 10:30 Friday when their boat crashed into the north jetty of the Merrimack River. The Boston Globe reports the Coast Guard suspended its search last night. Two other people were rescued and taken to local hospitals for treatment. It is not clear what condition they are in this morning. 603, a new federal savings and investment account for children is now available. We'll tell you about it. How to be part of it coming up in just a couple of minutes. Let's get to the highways first. The Subaru Retailers of New England, all-wheel drive, traffic on the threes. David Struffolino, welcome to the end of the holiday weekend, my friend.
7: Happy Sunday, Charlie, and happy National Bikini Day. I'm wearing one of my favorites today to celebrate, but I'll stay over here in my studio to spare you the envy.
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7: The downtown area looks good, Charlie, and so does the expressway. No troubles here. 9 minutes either way between Braintree and Boston. No problems south of the city on routes 3 or 24, 95 and 495. The Cape Cod Bridge is all in good shape. And north of the city, hassle-free up and down routes 3 and 93 and 95. Route 1 looks good. And everything out to the west in great shape as well. Out on route 2 and 190, 290 and out on the Mass Pike, all seeing light traffic as well. David Struffolino, WBZ, traffic on the threes.
1: Thank you, Struff. Let's check the four-day WBZ AccuWeather forecast. LaTroy Thornton says today is just fine. Clouds and sun and a high to about 80. The stickiness is gone. The humidity won't be here today. We'll see some clouds roll in tonight as we drop into the 60s. Tomorrow gets wet. The steadiest rain expected to the south of Boston, high to about 70. The rain continues tomorrow night and into Tuesday, with temperatures on Tuesday in the 60s. Wednesday, some clouds, 72, and then looks like the heat comes back in later in the week on Thursday. We'll get back into the 80s. Right now, 70 degrees, clouds and sun here in the city at 6:04. Wimbledon tennis is heating up in London. Here's WBZ's Drew Mulholland.
9: The first weekend of Wimbledon tennis, the third major of the season. There have already been a lot of upsets. The singles comeback attempt from Serena Williams ended in round one. She lost to Aussie Maya Joint. Serena also suffered a knee injury. Hopefully she can come back strong. Fans, though, are just loving this tournament all around.
26: Listen, Wimbledon means sensational vibes, great energy, incredible tennis. My year is not complete without Wimbledon.
27: Wimbledon means everyone in London coming together, enjoying the sun. Wimbledon is just something that's embedded in our whole family. With my sister who's pregnant at the moment, so it's honestly so emotional. I'm so excited to be be here. It's a dream come true. As a little girl from South Africa watching Wimbledon on the telly meant the world.
9: The Wimbledon social media account posting video of fans just loving life. Very cool. Drew Mulholland, WBZ, Boston's News Radio.
1: Judge Raya Zobel passed away yesterday at her home in Charlestown. The Globe reports Judge Zobel was the first woman to be confirmed as a federal judge in the Bay State and the first woman to receive the Edward Devitt Distinguished Service to Justice Award, which is given the highest honor given to a federal judge who is nominated by the President of the United States. Judge Raya Zobel was 94 years old. After weeks of mystery, new details about the wedding of Taylor Swift and Travis Kelce. ABC's Morgan Norwood from Madison Square Garden.
6: The ceremony was officiated by actor and friend Adam Sandler. The bride and groom wearing custom couture Dior. Their brothers by their side. Jason Kelce serving as best man. Austin Swift as man of honor. 1,000 family and friends descended on the area under privacy tents and tight security, but a few sharing this on their way out.
8: They cried and they laughed and they danced and they hugged and they kissed.
10: Good morning, America. Happy 4th of July.
6: George, Robin, and Michael were among the guests, too.
1: Paul McCartney and Stevie Nicks were among the many performers. So they're being called Trump accounts. It's a new federal savings and investment account for children. And they are now available.
12: The Treasury Department said over 6 million Trump accounts have been opened for children under age 18. Of those, over a million will receive the $1,000 federal pilot contribution for newborns. Only children who are U.S. citizens and have a valid Social Security number may open a Trump account, and no child may have more than one. To qualify for the one-time federal pilot contribution, the child must be born between January 1st, 2025 and December 31st, 2028. I'm Rob Martier.
1: The husband of former House Speaker Nancy Pelosi is facing hit-and-run charges in California.
13: Napa County Sheriff's investigators say a 911 caller reported a brown convertible hit an unoccupied parked car in Yountville on Friday. The parked car had major rear-end damage. The caller said the driver briefly stopped and then drove away. Later, the California Highway Patrol found a brown convertible disabled with damage. The driver was 86-year-old Paul Pelosi. Napa County deputies say Pelosi admitted he hit something, but he didn't know what it was, so he kept driving. He had no alcohol in his body, and DUI has been ruled out. Pelosi was not arrested, but he is suspected of misdemeanor hit and run. Alex Stone, ABC News.
1: It is 6:08 and to business with Bloomberg.
14: Is youth employment being impacted by AI?
15: So we don't see that happening at this point.
14: The unemployment rate for people ages 16 to 24 stands at 9.4%. Manpower Group Chair and CEO Jonas Priesing says if kids are having trouble finding work, there are other reasons besides artificial intelligence, at least right now.
15: As we look at the overall labor dynamics along with the economic trends, we think this is more cyclical as opposed to a structural trend of younger people having difficulty entering into the worker force due to the impact of AI.
14: Priesing tells Bloomberg News at the World Economic Forum in Dalian, China, that their latest outlook for 2026 finds that business IT alignment has overtaken cybersecurity as the top CIO priority for the first time.
15: Organizations are going to be very keen to get workers to adopt AI.
14: Priesing adds the future of work depends on the future worker and worker innovation. I'm Amy Morris, Bloomberg Business on WBZ, Boston's News Radio.
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7: World Cup Round of 16 action today features two major heavyweight matches. First up, Brazil facing Norway at MetLife Stadium in East Rutherford, New Jersey at 4 o'clock. And then it's Mexico and England going at it at Estadio Azteca in Mexico City. Game time at 8 p.m. Despite extra security brought in on Friday, Mexico fans were able to find the hotel where England is staying at in Mexico City and greeted the Three Lions with a chorus of boos and chants as England arrived. Yesterday, Morocco sent Canada packing 3-0, that it was tournament favorite France taking care of Paraguay 1-0. The only goal scored in that game was Kylian Mbappe with a penalty kick in the 70th minute. Al Griffith, WBZ, Boston's News Radio.
1: It is 6:13, back to the roads, and the Subaru retailers of New England, all-wheel drive traffic on the threes. How are we doing, Struff?
7: Charlie, we have something to be careful of in Charlestown. 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It's a vehicle into the wall, the end of the off-ramp from 93 North to exit 20 at Sullivan Square. 93 itself, though, looking good. Light traffic between Somerville and southern New Hampshire, well under a 30-minute ride. Everything else to the north's in good shape as well. The downtown area looks good. And no problems out on the Mass Pike or on 290 or Route 84. The expressway and everything else south of the city, all in good shape as well. 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David Struffolino, WBZ Traffic on the Threes.
1: AccuWeather forecast that Troy Thornton tells us today will be just a nice day with clouds and sun and a high to about 80 degrees. Cloudy 66 overnight tonight, and then the wet weather begins tomorrow. Got some rain, and it will be steadiest to the south of the city. High about 70 tomorrow, more rain at times at night, and then even continuing into Tuesday, cloudy, breezy, 68. Wednesday, it looks like we moved the rain out, but we'll have clouds, high 72. And then it warms up again once we get to Thursday with sun and clouds in the 80s. Right now in Boston, some clouds and some sunshine and 70 degrees.
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1: Good morning. I'm Charlie Bergeron. Here are the five things you need to know at 6:15. After an evacuation on the Charles River Esplanade due to severe weather, the Boston Pops annual July 4th fireworks spectacular began a bit late, but the show, the fireworks, a big success. Two shootings reported on the holiday in Dorchester on Blue Hill Ave and Faiston Street, both victims suffering life-threatening injuries. Boston EMS reports they responded to more than 1,300 calls during the height of this past week's heat wave, an increase in calls of about 14%. The first woman to be nominated and confirmed as a federal judge in Massachusetts passed away yesterday at her home in Charlestown. Judge Raya Zobel was 94 years old. New York celebrating the nation's 250th birthday with a parade of tall ships through the harbor, followed by a giant fireworks show.
0: Bombs bursting in air over New York City, a cascade of light floating above New York like a technicolor shower. 30 colors, 85,000 shells blinking off the high windows of Lower Manhattan, shining in the eyes of little kids. Seeing this for the first time, making the adults feel like kids again in summers of a simpler time. Nothing energizes New York like fireworks on the 4th among the huddled, and in this case, extreme heat, huddled masses. Here for America at 250.

0: Wayne Cabot, ABC News at the Brooklyn Bridge.
1: President Trump took to the stage shortly after 11 o'clock last night to deliver his speech at the National Mall, celebrating America's 250th birthday. The event was delayed after storms prompted about a two-hour evacuation of the National Mall. The president says America remains under threat by communists.
2: We'd like to stop a threat like that immediately and before it begins. It's like a cancer. You got to cut it out. You got to cut it out fast.
1: The president referring to the nation's 250th anniversary of one of the most joyous and glorious milestones of all time. 4th of July fireworks might have struck an airliner.
3: The Delta flight was approaching the runway at Chicago's Midway Airport Saturday evening. The controller had already warned there were multiple homes near the approach shooting off fireworks. Then,
4: Tower, we just had a firework hit our plane, Delta 1076. We're continuing.
5: Roger.
3: The Delta pilot said they may have been struck at about 200 to 200 feet above ground.
4: We just heard the bang on the plane, so we'll have to take a look at it once we get to the gate.
3: According to that ATC.net, audio authorities were notified. Dave Packer, ABC News.
1: Tragic story this morning. In Wisconsin,
6: three children were killed after a boat capsized on Geneva Lake in Wisconsin amid powerful storms that swept through the Chicagoland area. Walworth County Under Sheriff Tom Hausner.
7: Seven people were rescued from the water. Unfortunately, there was three fatalities of people who were not able to be rescued.
6: Among those seven rescued, six were adults and one was a child. The storm also causing extensive damage to the nearby towns of Sharon, Walworth, and Fontana. Mike Dubusky, ABC News.
1: Ukrainian drones have struck an oil terminal in St. Petersburg as Kyiv ramps up bombardment of Russia's oil infrastructure. The attacks have created a fuel crisis in Russia and political pressure on the Kremlin. Ukrainian President Volodymyr Zelensky described the attack as part of Ukraine's long-range sanctions against Russia. He said Ukrainian forces also hit a military target on the island of Kronstadt. Russian President Vladimir Putin dismissed the strikes as not critical. A small community in Kerrville, Texas, remembering the victims of last year's devastating flooding.
8: On Friday night, Louise Hayes Park was filled with music, prayers, and the gospel, where over 100 people came to remember the catastrophe and the lives lost in it. Saturday marked 1 year since the floods tore through the Texas Hill Country region, claiming 137 lives and destroying homes and property. The flash floods remain the second deadliest flood disaster in state history, triggered by the remnants of Tropical Storm Barry. I'm Lisa Carton.
1: It is 619, 70 degrees. Might even be able to open the windows this morning. Shut off the AC. Looks like we have some cooler weather for the next few days and some wet weather as well. We'll have the AccuWeather forecast with LaTroy Thornton coming up in just a few minutes. Pope Leo XIV with a message highlighting the plight of migrants.
9: While the U.S. marks the 250th anniversary of the Declaration of Independence with rallies, parties, and fireworks, Pope Leo XIV traveled to the Sicilian island of Lampedusa to highlight the everyday hardships that migrants face. Here you have seen not just one, but thousands of human beings fallen into the hands of robbers who have taken everything from them, beat them brutally, and walked away, leaving them half dead. The sea has claimed the lives of others, those who did not manage to reach their hoped-for destination. Yet we feel their presence, which challenges us no less than that of those who have landed in need of attention and aid. He is honoring the tens of thousands of migrants who have died trying to reach Europe to find freedom and prosperity. In doing so, Leo is sending a powerful and symbolic message to the United States and Europe. Amid the Trump administration immigration crackdown, Leo is reminding America that it was founded by immigrants. I'm Rika Ann Garcia.
1: Nobody hit the megabucks jackpot last night. Numbers were 8, 19, 28, 29, 33 and 43. No jackpot winners. There were five people who hit five out of six numbers. That's $5,000. So those five were one number away from $22 million. Next drawing will be tomorrow night, and the estimated jackpot about $22.5 million. $1,500. AccuWeather forecast on the way with LaTroy Thornton. Check roads for you with David Struffolino. 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
16: Charlie, we have something to be careful of in Charlestown. It's after the end of the off-ramp from 93 North to Sullivan Square, exit 20, car into the wall on Cambridge Street, right outside of the T station. Traffic is light around the area, so not much of an impact, but still something to watch out for. Nothing happening on 93 itself between here and southern New Hampshire. It's less than a 30-minute ride. Routes 3 and 95 both look good heading in and out of New Hampshire and moving well on 495 around the Merrimack Valley as well as up and down Route 1. The downtown area looks good with light traffic on the Tobin Bridge and through the airport tunnels and on the lower deck of 93. The Lever Connector and Storrow Drive are all clear. And no problems out to the west on the Mass Pike or on 290 or on Route 2. And everything south of the city, the expressway, Routes 3 and 24 and 95 and the Cape Cod bridges, they're all set. David Struffolino, WBZ Traffic on the 3.
1: 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Let's check the 4-day WBZ AccuWeather forecast with LaTroy Thornton.
6: Today brings some sunshine with less warmth and less humidity. Not a half bad day overall with more sun to the north of Boston and a high of 80 ahead of a cloudy night tonight and a low of 66. And the clouds lock in place for the early part of the work week with tomorrow looking cooler with rain much of the time, especially to the south of Boston. A high of 70 with more rain for tomorrow night and continuing off and on through your Tuesday. Otherwise still cloudy and cool with a high of 68 ahead of a nicer day on Wednesday. The clouds decrease through the day with a high of 72. I'm AccuWeather meteorologist LaTroy Thornton, WBZ, Boston's News Radio.
1: 66 degrees this morning in Leominster, 71 degrees in Weymouth on the Cape, Barnstable 69, and here in Boston right now, some clouds and some sun, 70 degrees at 625.
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20: The massively successful Project Hail Mary is now on Prime Video. The sci-fi epic starring Ryan Gosling made some major cash at the box office earlier this year, raking in over $680 million. The film sees Gosling as a science teacher who wakes up on a spaceship with no recollection of who he is or how he got there, but he slowly realizes that he's on a mission to save the sun from a mysterious substance. There's also Ready or Not 2, Here I Come, which is now streaming on Hulu. That's the horror comedy sequel to 2019's Ready or Not. This time around, Aussie actress Samara Weaving is teaming up with Catherine Newton to survive a second round of a deadly game of hide-and-seek. And if you want to turn up the fear factor even more, you've got Leigh Cronin's The Mummy on HBO Max, which sees a family reunite with their daughter 8 years after she goes missing in an Egyptian desert, but what should be a joyful reunion soon turns into a living nightmare. Shane Stokes, WBZ, Boston's News Radio.
1: So it's not really news that Joey Chestnut once again won the 4th of July Nathan's Hot Dog Eating Contest. So how do you follow that up? Well, you follow it up with the dessert. Competitors in Florida for Key West's annual Key Lime Pie Eating Contest. 24 competitors faced off at the Southernmost Beach Cafe in Key West. No hands, no forks. Kevin Renly of Summerlin Key, in his third time competing, the winner polished off a 9-inch pie in about a minute. All right.
21: My advice is dive right in, eliminate the whipped cream, mix up the crumb with the pie, and just start sipping it up.
1: Just that simple. The pie eating contest in its 14th year, the annual 5-day Key Lime Festival, concludes in the Florida Keys today. 627, 70 degrees. In Boston, a murder reported yesterday in Cambridge. That story and much more next in the news at 6:30.
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1: Got some hazy sunshine out there with some clouds, 70 degrees at 6:30. Good morning. I'm Charlie Bergeron. Here's what's going on. So much cooler and drier today and some wet weather to begin the work week.
31: The intense heat is broken, and today even brings lower humidity with clouds much of the time. More sun to the north of Boston and a high of 80 with more clouds around the area tonight and a low of 66.
1: Kentucky Weather's LaTroy Thornton, and the full four-day forecast is coming up just a few minutes. After a heat delay and an evacuation because of severe weather, the Boston Pops annual 4th of July spectacular went off relatively normally last night. WBZ's Kyle Bray with some of the thousands who flocked to the Esplanade.
0: Folks traveled from all over just to be in Boston for this show on America's 250th birthday. Bill and Carrie are here from New Jersey.
2: It was a bucket list item, and we figured it was a once-in-a-lifetime opportunity, and it's 250, so we decided to come.
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0: Teddy and Patrick, on the other hand, are locals and here with their families. They're proud to be from such a historic city at a time like this.
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5: Birthplace of America, the start of the American Revolution. Being here is very historic. 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
0: From the Esplanade, Kyle Bray, WBZ, Boston's News Radio.
1: And AP correspondent Donna Wardenow reporting on some of the America 250 celebrations.
7: Dozens of people in Philadelphia gathered at a park outside the building where the U.S. Constitution was signed to bury a time capsule celebrating America's 250th birthday. Philadelphia Mayor Sherrell Parker said in the future they'll remember this moment.
8: I want to hear you all say one Philly,
9: one Philly.
8: A united city,
9: a united city.
8: One America.
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7: Other events, President Donald Trump speaking on the National Mall in Washington before fireworks. Fireworks over Navy Pier in Chicago and in New York City. Also the place of a midnight ball drop. And tall ships parading past the Statue of Liberty. I'm Donna Warder.
1: A 32-year-old man shot and killed yesterday in Cambridge. Police dispatched to Broadway and Norfolk Street yesterday morning. About 5:30 a.m. after a pedestrian had called 911, Xavier Batista, who had suffered a gunshot wound, was pronounced dead at the scene. The Middlesex District Attorney's Office says it is unclear what led to the shooting. No arrests have been made. The Mega Bucks jackpot keeps getting bigger. Nobody hit the jackpot last night, so the big prize now worth over $22 million. That's about 500 grand higher than the previous record, which was set in 1985. Next drawing will be tomorrow night, 9 o'clock. Meantime, the Mega Millions jackpot getting way up there. The grand prize for Tuesday's drawing, close to $600 million. The cash option, a paltry $250 million. 6:33. Noah Kahan is coming to Fenway Park. He's going to be there for a while. Story coming up, but first to the roads. Subaru Retailers of New England, all-wheel drive traffic on the threes. David Strappolino, welcome to the fifth.
16: Happy Sunday, Charlie. A couple things to be on the lookout for. North of the city, we have a vehicle out of gas, 93 south before Route 133 in Andover, and off of 93 in Charlestown, outside of the Sullivan Square T station, a car's crashed into a wall on Cambridge Street. After the end of the Sullivan Square exit off of 93 north, an ambulance and fire trucks have just left the scene. Everything looks good around the downtown area, as well as on the expressway and on Route 3 and around Cape Cod. On the south coast, a disabled vehicle to be careful of on the ramp from 195 east to 140 south. In Rhode Island, 95 south has been seeing delays through Pawtucket because of an earlier crash, but it's getting better. No problems out on the Mass Pike. David Struffolino, WBZ Traffic on the threes.
1: Thank you, Struff. Let's check the four-day WBZ AccuWeather forecast. And LaTroy Thornton tells us today, after all this hot, steamy weather, today looks just very comfortable with clouds and sun and a high to about 80. Cloudy overnight tonight. We drop back to 66. Back to work tomorrow. Cloudy with rain. Steadiest expected to be to the south of Boston. Temperatures only to about 70. Tomorrow, some of that rain will continue into tomorrow night and then even into Tuesday. And temps in the mid and upper 60s for highs on Tuesday. Wednesday, clouds and some sunshine and to the low 70s. And then quite a bit warmer again as we get to Thursday. We ramp it back up into the mid and upper 80s. Right now in Boston, some clouds and some sun and 70 degrees at 6:35. A New England native about to have quite the concert run in Boston. Here's WBC's Drew Mulholland.
10: Noah Kahan plays Fenway Park July 7th, 8th, 10th, and 11th. That's Tuesday, Wednesday, Friday, Saturday. Woo! And with that, you know the drill. You're going to want to be careful of ticket scams with prices on the resale market through the roof. For instance, night one of Noah Kahan, Tuesday show. It's a good $800 just to get in the place. And that's kind of if you're lucky. A ticket right behind home plate can set you back four figures. And behind the plate's a nice place to watch the Sox. But a concert? Well, not so much. With the stage in center field, Anyway, the point is, with prices this high, be careful when you buy tickets. Officials say there have already been scams and fake tickets going around, especially on forums like Facebook and Reddit. And don't trust all the fan sites out there. You never know who's lurking on those. Drew Mahal and WBZ. Boston's News Radio.
1: Now we're getting a look at the guest list from the wedding of Taylor Swift and Travis Kelce.
6: Hundreds of invited guests turned out for Friday's gala event at New York's Madison Square Garden. Celebrity guests included Selena Gomez, Bradley Cooper, and NFL Commissioner Roger Goodell. Emily Akeda was outside the garden as guests streamed in.
11: Guests signed NDAs included on electronic invitations that merely told them to be in New York from Thursday to Saturday, according to a source invited. But even the heavy security presence surrounding the American royal nuptials leaning in to the fun.
12: I knew you were trouble. I knew it.
6: Music icons Stevie Nicks and Tim McGraw were scheduled to perform at the wedding reception, which lasted until the early morning hours. I'm Lisa Taylor.
1: And the famous newlyweds were apparently feeling rather generous before their nuptials. Here's WBC's Jeremy Russ.
13: The couple donated $26 million to charities around the country in the days leading up to their wedding, including $1 million to the Rhode Island Community Food Bank. The food bank says it wasn't expecting the donation, but it was thrilled to receive the money because the need for food assistance in Rhode Island is at an all-time high. The bank says every dollar will go toward supporting its member agencies, of which there are well over 100. Swift owns a mansion in Newport, Rhode Island. Prior to her wedding, there was plenty of speculation that the ceremony could happen there. Jeremy Russ, WBZ, Boston's News Radio.
1: Major League Baseball out with their lineups for this year's All-Star Game. Dodgers star Shohei Ohtani will headline the National League. Yankee right fielder Aaron Judge will lead the American League despite being injured for a large part of the season. Two Red Sox players chosen, Aroldis Chapman, Ranger Suarez, and the game itself will be 1 week from Tuesday, July 14th. In Philadelphia. It is 6:38. Let's get on to business with Bloomberg.
14: Global sales of Biscoff cookies have been soaring.
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14: The caramelized biscuits have climbed into the world's top five best-selling cookies, recently fueled by a wave of online attention. This year, a Japanese cheesecake trend involving the treat went viral on TikTok.
17: You guys know that I had to try the viral Japanese cheesecake. It's where you take Biscoff cookies and stuff it inside of Greek yogurt and leave it in the fridge overnight. The next morning, you're left with these incredible layers that mimic cheesecake.
14: Lotus Bakeries has been gradually expanding the presence of the Biscoff cookie, including a partnership with Delta Airlines. More recently, the company opened a factory in Thailand in its push to reach Asian markets and has expanded into areas such as spreads, ice cream, and chocolates. The move into new products and markets has given a bump to revenue. According to Bloomberg Intelligence, sales have jumped an average of 17% each year since 2014. I'm Courtney Donahoe, Bloomberg Business on WBZ, Boston's News Radio.
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3: The Red Sox win again in Anaheim, beating the Angels last night 8-1. Sonny Gray gets the win for the Sox and is now 10-1 on the season. Wilson Contreras goes deep in the first inning with a three-run shot. The Sox never look back. Sox Angels back at it tonight at 9:30. Bruins defenseman Andrew Peak has signed a one-year, $1 million contract with the Utah Mammoth. The 28-year-old had 14 points for the Bees in 77 games. Obviously not known for his offense, but he was a big, tough, and reliable defenseman who led the Bruins in blocked shots and was second in hits behind Nikita Zadorov. The Bruins and Mammoth also did business together last week when the Bruins acquired forward J.J. Paterka from the Mammoth in exchange for two draft picks. Al Griffith, WBZ, Boston's News Radio.
4: It is 6:43, back to the roads, and the Subaru retailers of New England. All-wheel drive, traffic on the threes. Where are we headed, David?
5: At the expressway, Charlie, something to be on the lookout for. 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On the expressway north around the Yacht Club, we have a tire changer to watch out for. Otherwise, we've got a Yankee Doodle dandy of a drive on the expressway. 9 minutes either way between Braintree and Boston. No troubles south of the city on Routes 3 or 24. On the south coast on Route 195, a disabled vehicle to be careful of, 195 east, heading to Route 140 south. And north of the city, there is a vehicle out of gas to be careful of, 93 south before Route 133. No troubles for Route 3 or Route 95 heading to or from New Hampshire. And no problems out to the west on Route 2 or on the Mass Pike. 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David Struffolino, WBZ Traffic on the threes.
4: So I guess the Yankee Doodle Dandy reference is one that you can only muster up once a year, right?
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4: You can throw it back in at 7 if you'd like. All right. Thanks, Jeff. Okay, Let's check the four-day WBZ AccuWeather forecast. In good shape today. LaTroy Thornton says we'll have some clouds, some sun, and a high to about 80. Clouds tonight. We drop into the 60s. It gets wet tomorrow. Some of the rain will be steadiest to the south of the city. Temps to about 70. The rain continues Monday night into Tuesday. Temperatures in the 60s. And then Wednesday, clouds and sun in the 70s. Back into the 80s once we get to Thursday. Enjoy the morning. It's nice. Just 70 degrees with clouds and sun right now in Boston.
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4: Good morning. I'm Charlie Bergeron. Here are the five things you need to know. It's 6:45. Two people shot in Dorchester last night, currently hospitalized with life-threatening injuries. The Boston Pops firework spectacular appears to have been a big success again in spite of a weather delay. Coast Guard suspending its search for a person who went missing after a boat crash in Salisbury. And next weekend, Boston's waterfront will be filled with dozens of vessels for the Tall Ships events. Oh, he's the greatest to ever do it. And he adds another mustard belt to his collection. WBZ's Jared Brosnan.
6: While there's always several people competing in the Nathan's Famous hot dog eating competition on Coney Island, one man refuses to give up the spotlight. The contest, which was broadcast on ABC, had no shortage of pageantry, particularly as they introduced Chestnut,
7: who stands at the border of the mortal and divine. Shy of a god, perhaps, but more than a man. Whose thoughts rise as the vapor of angels, but whose charge is here on earth.
6: When it was all said and done, Chestnut downed 66 hot dogs and buns, 10 shy of his all-time record, but still more than enough to become champion for the 18th time. Mickey Sudo also cruised to victory on the women's side. She's now won the contest 12 times. Jared Brosnan, W.

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1: A massive flotilla of ships sailed through New York City yesterday as part of their celebration marking the nation's 250th birthday. ABC's Rachel Scott aboard one of the ships.
2: With thousands of spectators lining the shores, the majestic parade of tall ships set sail through the Hudson River. More than 40 vessels from all over the world traveling here to celebrate America 250. And leading the way, America's tall ship, the Coast Guard Cutter Eagle. The cadets showing me how to train the old-fashioned way.
3: Heave! Oh. Heave!
2: And climbing the mast.
3: Is this a good time to say that I'm afraid of heights?
2: The wind picking up the higher we go.
1: And as we've been reporting, next weekend, it's our turn. The tall ships come to Boston. A fire broke out on the Brooklyn Bridge during the July 4th celebrations yesterday. Firefighters say they had to bring out two fire engines to put out the blaze on the bridge, which had been closed to traffic for the fireworks show. The fire department in New York says fires like these are not unexpected, and they do remind people to stay cautious and keep their distance whenever using fireworks. No injuries reported from the incident. In Washington, D.C., the nation's capital may have set a record during its July 4th fireworks show. Following a nearly hour-long speech from President Trump at the National Mall, the skies were filled with over 800,000 fireworks set off from 10 different sites all around the city. And this may be a world record for the biggest fireworks display ever. It wasn't the only record broken, though. Yesterday was Washington, D.C.'s hottest 4th of July on record. Temperatures got up to 102 degrees. It is 6:48, and right now in Boston, comfortable 70 degrees, not too much humidity, and we'll go maybe another 10 degrees higher today. The days-long funeral for the late Supreme Leader Ayatollah Ali Khamenei, who was killed at the start of the Iran War, continues in Tehran.
4: Iran has begun funeral ceremonies for the late Supreme Leader Ayatollah Ali Khamenei that will take place over several days. Mourners wept as authorities revealed the casket containing Khamenei's body at the Grand Mosalla in Tehran. The funeral is being held months after an airstrike killed him at the start of the war. He was 86 years old. Iran's government expects to see millions flood the streets of the capital in scenes reminiscent of the burial of the late Supreme Leader Ayatollah Ruhollah Khamenei in 1989. That could provide a boost for Iran's government, particularly as it tries to leverage its hold on the Strait of Hormuz in negotiations with the United States over a permanent end to the war. I'm Rika Ann Garcia.
1: The stage is now set for the final World Cup match to be held at Boston Stadium in Foxborough. Here's WBZ's Jeremy Russ.
5: It'll be France versus Morocco in the World Cup quarterfinals in Foxborough. France punched its ticket to the next round yesterday with a 1-0 win over Paraguay in Philadelphia. It was a war of attrition. Temperatures hovered right around 100 degrees in Philly yesterday. The match's lone goal came in the 70th minute. It was scored by, you guessed it, Kylian Mbappe, who now has 19 career goals in the World Cup. Mbappe is tied with Lionel Messi in the race for the Golden Boot. France faces Morocco in Foxborough on Thursday. The match starts at 4 o'clock. Jeremy Russ, WBZ, Boston's News Radio.
1: Federal authorities not messing around during the World Cup. The FBI says it has seized more than 600 drones flying near World Cup sites. According to NBC News, the FBI says in less than 2 weeks, the total number of seized drones nationwide has doubled. The airspace is regulated by the FAA, which says drone owners are responsible for knowing and following any air restrictions. 6:51, so we've got some wet weather coming. We'll update the 4-day WBZ AccuWeather forecast with LaTroy Thornton. How are we doing as we wrap up the 3-day holiday weekend on the roads? Check in with traffic and David Streffolino next.
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1: 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Traffic on the threes. Hello, David.
12: Hello, Charlie. We have something to be careful of on the expressway. Somebody's changing a tire on the expressway north around the Yacht Club. Not much of an impact, though, for the light traffic between Braintree and Boston, so it remains an 8 or 9 minute ride. Route 3 looks great between Cape Cod and the expressway, and both of the Cape Cod bridges look good, and no hassles on Route 6 between the Orleans Rotary and the Sagamore Bridge. There's a disabled vehicle to be careful of on the ramp from 195 east to Route 140 south. Route 24 has no brake lights between the Berkeley and Brockton areas. West of the city, there are no problems on the Mass Pike or on 290 or on Route 2 or on 495. And moving well on 495 or on the Merrimack Valley, as well as up and down Routes 3 and 93 and 95 heading to and from New Hampshire. Taking a look around downtown, we see light traffic on the Lever Connector and on the Zakin Bridge and the Tobin Bridge, as well as through the tunnels under Boston Harbor. David Struffolino, WBZ, traffic on the threes.
1: Let's check the four-day WBZ Acura, the forecast with LaTroy Thornton.
13: Today brings less warmth and humidity with clouds and some sunshine. Sunnier to the north of Boston for today with a high of 80, followed by more clouds tonight and a low of 66. That leads to a much cooler day for tomorrow with a wetter period beginning as some rain looks to set in. Steadiest to the south of Boston with a high only around 70. That's followed up by more rain at times for tomorrow night and right through the day on Tuesday. Otherwise cloudy and breezy with a high of just 68 before our cool but nice Wednesday with decreasing clouds, high 72. I'm AccuWeather meteorologist LaTroy Thornton, WBZ, Boston's News Radio.
1: Got some sunshine and some clouds here in Boston, and at 6:54, we're at 70 degrees.
14: Hello and welcome to the WBZ New England Weekend, and happy birthday, America. This time of year, you definitely want to check out the Boston Tea Party Ships and Museum, a revolutionary experience and often voted the number one patriotic attraction in Boston. Joining me on the line is Evan O'Brien with news about something fun on July 11th, Revelry on Griffin's Wharf. Evan?
15: So that is a very fun event that is a little bit different than our normal museum experience. 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And upstairs in Abigail's Tea Room, you can taste the five historic teas involved in the Boston Tea Party, get clam chowder, beer, wine, iced tea for the kids, and have a lot of fun.
14: Thanks, Evan. 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
1: So a woman rose from the U.S. mainland to Hawaii 24 400 miles. 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
16: 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And on day 44...
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16: 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Brian Clark, ABC News.
1: So it looks like this intense heat that has been with us for the last number of days is going away, at least for now. 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
1: Some sunshine, some clouds in Boston, and 70 degrees at 7 o'clock. Good morning. Welcome to the day after the 4th. I'm Charlie Bergeron, and here's what's going on. You can crack those windows if you'd like this morning.
13: Today brings some sunshine with less warmth and less humidity. Not a half bad day overall, with more sun to the north of Boston and a high of 80.
1: Sounds pretty good, doesn't it? And it will get wet beginning tomorrow. LaTroy Thornton has the four-day AccuWeather forecast. Just a few minutes. So we finally have beat the heat, but certainly in some places it took a toll. Here's WBZ's Jared Brosnan.
24: Through the worst of the heat wave, Boston EMS had their hands full. Between Wednesday and Friday, they responded to over 1,300 incidents, a roughly 14% increase compared to normal. Dozens of those calls were directly attributed to the heat. Fortunately, though, we've turned the corner temperature-wise. This week's highs will mainly be in the 70s. Jared Brosnan, WBZ, Boston's News Radio.
1: Two shootings reported yesterday in Dorchester. Boston police responding to 500 Blue Hill Avenue and to 13 Facetton Street. Both victims transported to local hospitals, with what is said to be life-threatening injuries. And police also investigating a man's death in Hampton, New Hampshire. New Hampshire Attorney General John Formella says there was a shooting early this morning near P Street. Not much is known other than investigators are looking into the death of this one particular man. Parts of P Street, Ashworth Street, and Ocean Boulevard will be closed off temporarily during the investigation. Police do say there is no threat to the public. Despite some bad weather causing the event to be delayed, another great turnout at the Charles River Esplanade last night for the July 4th celebrations, courtesy of the Boston Pops. WBZ-TV's Logan Hall says the show went off relatively routinely.
0: There was a torrential downpour over Boston, but after about half an hour, the Esplanade was reopened and people started flooding back in. And although there was a short delay, the show went on.
2: But we're back and ready to give you a 4th of July show like never before. Don't miss something.
0: Performances from Trombone Shorty, Lainey Wilson, and Chance the Rapper rocked a muddy Esplanade.
3: Who are you most excited to see?
4: I think just the Boston Pops in general. I did this 26 years ago, and it was the best show ever.
0: But a little rain couldn't ruin America's 250th.
1: State police say they were prepared for any contingency, and the evacuation was successful. One person still missing after a boat crash Friday night in Salisbury. That person has been missing since about 10:30 Friday night when their boat crashed into the north jetty of the Merrimack River. The Globe reports the Coast Guard suspended its search last night. Two other people were rescued and taken to local hospitals for treatment. The Megabucks jackpot keeps getting bigger.
19: Nobody hit the jackpot last night. The big prize is now well over $22 million. The next drawing is tomorrow night at 9 o'clock. Meantime, the Mega Millions jackpot is also getting up there. The grand prize in Tuesday night's drawing is nearing $600 million. And the cash option is a little more than $250 million. Luke Spear, WBZ, Boston's News Radio.
1: Well, intense heat in London to go along with Wimbledon. We'll tell you about what's been happening out there in just a few minutes. 7:03. Let's get to the highways. The Subaru retailers of New England, all-wheel drive traffic on the threes. David Struffolino, good morning.
25: Good morning, Charlie. Something new to be careful of on the expressway. A crash reported expressway southbound around Furnace Brook Parkway, but otherwise right on time between Braintree and Boston. And Route 3 looks good between the expressway and Cape Cod. Both the Cape Cod bridges are clear. Route 24 is doing well, and 95 is clear between Canton and the Rhode Island state line. That's a 25-minute ride between the lower end of 93 interchange and the state line. But in Rhode Island, an earlier big crash in Pawtucket has been causing delays. Heading to and from New Hampshire is not a problem for routes 3 or 93 or 95. And 495 is looking good around the Merrimack Valley and an easy ride up and down Route 1. The downtown area looks good and no troubles out to the west on 290 or Route 2 or on 495 or the Mass Pike. David Struffolino, WBZ, traffic on the threes.
1: Hey, Struff, let's check the four-day WBZ AccuWeather forecast. And LaTroy Thornton says today looks very comfortable. Some clouds, some sun, lower humidity, and a high only to about 80. Clouds overnight tonight as we drop into the 60s, and then it gets wet starting tomorrow. The steadiest rain will be to the south of Boston. Temperatures only to about 70 for highs tomorrow. That rain will continue into tomorrow night and then even into Tuesday. With periods of rain, it will be cloudy, breezy, and a high only 68 on Tuesday. Got some clouds and some sun on Wednesday, high 72. And then those of you who missed those hot weather days, well, they're back on Thursday and Friday, both days in the 80s and close to 90. Right now, 70 degrees, sun and clouds in Boston at 7:05. Wimbledon heating up in London. Here's WBZ's Drew Mulholland.
19: The first weekend of Wimbledon tennis, the third major of the season. There have already been a lot of upsets. The singles comeback attempt from Serena Williams ended in round one. She lost to Aussie Maya Joint. Serena also suffered a knee injury. Hopefully she can come back strong. Fans, though, are just loving this tournament all around.
26: Listen, Wimbledon means sensational vibes, great energy, incredible tennis. My year is not complete without Wimbledon.
27: Wimbledon means everyone in London coming together, enjoying the sun. Wimbledon is just something that's embedded in our whole family. With my sister who's pregnant at the moment, so it's honestly so emotional. I'm so excited to be here. It's a dream come true. As a little girl from South Africa, watching Wimbledon on the telly meant the world.
5: 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Very cool. 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
1: Judge Raya Zobel passed away yesterday at her home in Charlestown. The Globe reports Judge Zobel was the first woman to be confirmed as a federal judge in the Bay State and the first woman to receive the Edward Devitt Distinguished Service to Justice Award, which is the highest honor given to a federal judge who was nominated by the President of the United States. Judge Raya Zobel, 94 years old. Well, weeks of mystery and now new details about the wedding of Taylor Swift and Travis Kelce. ABC's Morgan Norwood from Madison Square Garden.
7: The ceremony was officiated by actor and friend Adam Sandler. 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Their brothers,

0: either side, Jason Kelce serving as best man, Austin Swift as man of honor. 1,000 family and friends descended on the area under privacy tents and tight security, but a few sharing this on their way out.
1: They cried and they laughed and they danced and they hugged and they kissed.
2: Good morning, America. Happy 4th of July.
0: George, Robin, and Michael were among the guests, too.
3: Paul McCartney, Stevie Nicks were among the many performers. With the Boston Pops Spectacular now in the rear view, the attention now turns to the dozens of ships that are about to sail into Boston Harbor. Here's WBC's Jeremy Russ.
4: The tall ships are coming to Boston next weekend. More than 60 vessels from all around the world will tie up on the city's waterfront. They've been traveling up the East Coast for weeks at this point. Yesterday, they sailed up the Hudson River in celebration of Independence Day. That's really what this whole thing is all about. Another way to celebrate the U.S.'s 250th birthday. The programming surrounding their visit in Boston is entirely free and runs through July 16th. Jeremy Russ, WBZ, Boston's News Radio.
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5: 90s nostalgia is having a moment. Even this old trend is kicking around again.
6: 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We're getting our kicks with a hacky sack.
5: Hacky sacks, or footbags as they're known outside the trademark, were a new sport when this ad came out about 40 years ago. But what's old is new again, thanks to social media. This clip of a high school baseball team in Maine kicking a bag around went so viral, ESPN reposted it on its official TikTok. It's part of a nostalgia wave that's seen Gen Alpha snap up old Nintendo Game Boys, Sony Walkman CDs and cassette players, and vintage Polaroid cameras. Part of Hacky Sack's appeal is it gives friends an excuse to get outside together. Plus, they're a lot cheaper than those old electronics, if you can find one. The owner of the online store Bomb Footbag says one model was in such high demand and he nearly tripled the price from $13 to $34, and it's still sold out. Nathan Hager, Bloomberg Radio.
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8: The Red Sox on a lengthy 9-game road trip, but so far have started off on the right foot, taking the first 2 games out west against the Angels. Last night, Sonny Gray wins his 10th game of the season for the Sox as they beat LA 8-1. Same two teams back at it tonight at 9:30. Setting aside the Jaylen Brown story, the Celtics are signing center Nemias Keita to a fully guaranteed 4-year, $56 million extension. The deal keeps the 7-footer under contract through the 2030-31 season. Keita, who will be 27 on July 13th, had a breakout season for the Green, playing an important role in the Celtics front court. He averaged just over 10 points, 8.4 rebounds, and 1.3 blocked shots a game in the first full-time starting role of his career. Al Griffith, WBZ, Boston's News Radio.
9: It is 7:13. Let's go check the roads. The Subaru Retailers of New England all-wheel drive traffic on the threes. Where to, David?
10: Charlie, we have a couple things to look out for north and south of the city. This report is sponsored by Mothers Against Drunk Driving. The expressway south has a minor crash before Furnacebrook Parkway. Not bad getting by it, though. And traffic is light. It remains just 9 minutes between Boston and Braintree. Everything else south of the city is in great shape. North of the city, 93 south by a mile 40 in the Andover area. Medical emergency being checked out. But all good on routes 3 and 95 and 495 and up and down route 1. Everything looks great around downtown as well as west of the city. It's a peaceful, easy feeling out on the Mass Pike. 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David Struffolino, WBZ, traffic on the threes.
9: Thank you, weather forecast. LaTroy Thornton tells us today will be just fine with clouds and sun, low humidity, and a high to about 80. Clouds overnight tonight. We drop into the 60s. It gets wet for the next 2 days. Rain will be steadiest to the south of Boston tomorrow, a high to about 70. That rain continues Monday night and into Tuesday. Temperatures on Tuesday will remain in the mid and upper 60s. Wednesday, some clouds, some sun, low 70s, and then the heat comes back, 80s, close to 90, Thursday and Friday. Right now in Boston, some sunshine, some clouds, and 73 degrees.
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9: Good morning. I'm Charlie Bergeron, and here are the five things you need to know at 7:15. Aside from a heat delay and a weather evacuation, the Boston Pops fireworks spectacular on the Esplanade appeared to go according to plan last night. Police are investigating a shooting early this morning in Hampton, New Hampshire. A 32-year-old man is dead after a shooting yesterday morning in Cambridge. It's France. It's Morocco. Thursday in Foxborough. Final match set to take place in the World Cup. Matches at Foxborough, Boston Stadium, not Foxborough. New York celebrating the nation's 250th birthday with a parade of tall ships through the harbor, followed by a giant fireworks show.
11: Bombs bursting in air over New York City, a cascade of light floating above New York like a technicolor shower. 30 colors, 85,000 shells blinking off the high windows of Lower Manhattan, shining in the eyes of little kids. Seeing this for the first time, making the adults feel like kids again in summers of a simpler time. Nothing energizes New York like fireworks on the 4th among the huddled, and in this case, extreme heat, huddled masses. Here for America at 2:50. Wayne Cabot, ABC News at the Brooklyn Bridge.
9: President Trump took to the stage shortly after 11 o'clock last night to deliver his speech at the National Mall, celebrating America's 250th birthday. The event was delayed after storms prompted about a two-hour evacuation of the National Mall. The president says America remains under threat by communists.
12: We like to stop a threat like that immediately and before it begins. It's like a cancer. You got to cut it out. You got to cut it out fast.
9: The president referring to the nation's 250th anniversary as one of the most joyous and glorious milestones of all time. 4th of July fireworks may have struck an airliner.
13: The Delta flight was approaching the runway at Chicago's Midway Airport Saturday evening. The controller had already warned there were multiple homes near the approach shooting off fireworks. Then,
14: tower, we just had a firework at our plane, Delta 1076.
13: Roger. The Delta pilot said they may have been struck at about 200 to 200 feet above ground.
14: We just heard the bang on the plane, so we'll have to take a look at it once we get to the gate.
13: According to that ATC.net, audio authorities were notified. Dave Packer, ABC News.
9: And a tragedy on a lake in Wisconsin.
15: Three children were killed after a boat capsized on Geneva Lake in Wisconsin amid powerful storms that swept through the Chicagoland area. Walworth County Under Sheriff Tom Hausner.
16: Seven people were rescued from the water. Unfortunately, there was three fatalities of people who were not able to be rescued.
15: Among those seven rescued, six were adults and one was a child. The storm also causing extensive damage to the nearby towns of Sharon, Walworth, and Fontana. Mike Dubusky, ABC News.
9: Ukrainian drones hit an oil terminal in Russia. It's the latest in Ukraine's attacks against Russia's oil infrastructure.
17: Russian officials say Ukrainian drones have struck an oil terminal in St. Petersburg. Kyiv continues its bombardment of Russia's oil infrastructure, creating a fuel crisis and political pressure on the Kremlin. Ukrainian President Volodymyr Zelensky described the attack as part of Ukraine's long-range sanctions against Russia. He said Ukrainian forces also hit a military target on the island of Kronstadt. Russian President Vladimir Putin dismissed the strikes as not crucial. Meanwhile, Ukrainian officials deny Russian claims of capturing an industrial city in the east of Ukraine. The attacks have intensified the war's impact on Russian civilians. I'm Rika Ann Garcia.
9: The husband of former House Speaker Nancy Pelosi is facing hit-and-run charges in California.
18: Napa County Sheriff's investigators say a 911 caller reported a brown convertible hit an unoccupied parked car in Yountville on Friday. The parked car had major rear-end damage. The caller said the driver briefly stopped and then drove away. Later, the California Highway Patrol found a brown convertible disabled with damage. The driver was 86-year-old Paul Pelosi. Napa County deputies say Pelosi admitted he hit something, but he didn't know what it was, so he kept driving. He had no alcohol in his body, and DUI has been ruled out. Pelosi was not arrested, but he is suspected of misdemeanor hit and run. Alex Stone, ABC News.
9: Well, they are known as Trump accounts. It's a new federal savings and investment account for children, and they are now available.
19: The Treasury Department said over 6 million Trump accounts have been opened for children under age 18. Of those, over a million will receive the $1,000 federal pilot contribution for newborns. Only children who are U.S. citizens and have a valid Social Security number may open a Trump account, and no child may have more than one. To qualify for the one-time federal pilot contribution, the child must be born between January 1, 2025 and December 31, 2028. I'm Rob Martier.
9: Some 2026 theatrical releases are now making their way onto streaming services. 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
20: The massively successful Project Hail Mary is now on Prime Video. The sci-fi epic starring Ryan Gosling made some major cash at the box office earlier this year, raking in over $680 million. The film sees Gosling as a science teacher who wakes up on a spaceship with no recollection of who he is or how he got there, but he slowly realizes that he's on a mission to save the sun from a mysterious substance. There's also Ready or Not 2, Here I Come, which is now streaming on Hulu. That's the horror comedy sequel to 2019's Ready or Not. This time around, Aussie actress Samara Weaving is teaming up with Catherine Newton to survive a second round of a deadly game of hide and seek. And if you want to turn up the fear factor even more, you've got Leigh Cronin's The Mummy on HBO Max, which sees a family reunite with their daughter 8 years after she goes missing in an Egyptian desert, but what should be a joyful reunion soon turns into a living nightmare. Shane Stokes, WBZ, Boston's News Radio.
9: 721, 73 degrees, clouds and sun, less humidity today. Nice day coming. Wet days are ahead. The forecast coming up with LaTroy Thornton. Check roads for you with David Struffolino next.
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10: Charlie, a couple things to be on the lookout for north and south of the city. On the expressway south, what's left of a minor crash before Furnace Brook Parkway? I never really caused much of a delay to the light traffic, though. It remains a 9-minute ride either way between Boston and Braintree, and a great ride on Route 3 and at the Cape Cod bridges. On Route 24 south, a disabled vehicle reported after Route 139, and in Rhode Island, a crash affecting all lanes of 95 south in downtown Pawtucket. All good around downtown Boston and north of the city, 93 south, a possible medical emergency to be careful of around Route 495. 495 itself, it's A-OK between Andover and Amesbury. Nothing in the way on Routes 3 or 95 heading to or from New Hampshire. And all good to the west on Route 2 and on 290 and on the Mass Pike and Route 84. David Struffolino, WBZ Traffic on the threes.
9: And now the four-day WBZ AccuWeather forecast with LaTroy Thornton.
26: The intense heat is broken, and today even brings lower humidity with clouds much of the time. More sun to the north of Boston and a high of 80 with more clouds around the area tonight and a low of 66, signaling the start of a cooler and wetter start to the new work week, with tomorrow bringing clouds and some rain, especially to the south of Boston where it may rain much of the day with a high only right around 70. The rain continues tomorrow night and into Tuesday. Tuesday. Otherwise cloudy and cool, the high 68, with decreasing clouds on Wednesday at a high of 72. I'm AccuWeather meteorologist LaTroy Thornton, WBZ, Boston's News Radio.
9: We are seeing on radar some showers moving through on the Cape around the Harwich area and then east to Orleans and to Eastham. And there are some showers just south of the Cape. Looks like they're working their way up, and then they'll be up and on their way out. Some other rain right now around the Rhode Island, Connecticut area. It's pushing this way. We'll see if it starts to break up as we get closer. Right now, around Taunton, it is 72 degrees. In Leominster, it is 68 degrees. Haverhill, 69. And here in Boston, 73 degrees, clouds and sun at 7:25.
0: Hello, dear friends. Welcome. I'm Jordan Rich. This is Connoisseur's Corner, and joining me is Matt Robinson, the proprietor of the website Matt's Meals, matts-meals.com. I know about this, but we should tell others. The North End Food Tour. Boy, is that a lot of fun, Matt.
1: My favorite part of doing what I do with Matt's Meals and with you, Jordan, is the people I get to meet. And one of my favorites is Bobby Agrippino. He's a native North Ender. He actually grew up with Anthony Martinetti from the famous Prince Spaghetti commercials. And on the tour, he takes you to the places where that famous ad was filmed. He knows everybody. He grew up there. You know, it's about place, it's about neighborhood, it's about community, but it's also, of course, about food. You go to an additive-free limoncello, which is made in the store where you taste it. You get an international coffee blend that's made only in the North End, a traditional Italian sandwich. Of course, you get pizza and hand-rolled cannoli to finish. And I think people know where I'm talking about. I'll let that be a surprise. It's northendbostontour.com is the website. Bobby is just a great guy, so supportive, so friendly, so funny. The hours go by, you don't even, you know, just it's just like you've been walking around with an old friend. And the food is delicious, and the neighborhood is a true gem of Boston. Even if you're a local, you should definitely check it out.
0: Couldn't agree more. Love Bobby. Thank you so much. Matt Robinson, Connoisseur's Corner, WBZ, Boston's News Radio.
9: All right, so how do you follow up with Joey Chestnut once again winning the 4th of July Nathan's Hot Dog Eating Contest? You follow that up with dessert. Competitors gathered in Florida for Key West's annual Key Lime Pie Eating Contest at the Southernmost Beach Cafe in Key West. No hands, no forks. Kevin Renly of Summerlin Key, in his third time competing, won his first title, winning with a time of just under a minute. It's a 9-inch pie that you have to consume. So his strategy?
2: My advice is dive right in, eliminate the whipped cream, mix up the crumb with the pie, and just start sipping it up.
9: 24 contestants. The pie eating contest is now in its 14th year. The annual 5-day Key Lime Festival concludes in the Florida Keys today. 727, 73 degrees in Boston. A deadly shooting yesterday in Cambridge. That story and much more next in the news at 7:30.
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9: Sunshine, clouds, and 73 degrees in Boston at 7:30. Good morning. I'm Charlie Bergeron. Here's what's going on. Finally, a break from the heat.
13: We are starting off this morning with some clouds, but a nice start to our Sunday. Temperatures are also more comfortable.
9: Yeah, not bad at all. Enjoy the day today. Have the umbrella for the next 2 days. Monday and Tuesday look very wet. That's WBZ TV meteorologist Lexi O'Connor. Got the full forecast coming up for the next 4 days in just a couple minutes. How about the Red Sox? Out west, win again. Beat the Angels by a score of 8-1. Anthony Siegler, Willie Abreu both went 2-for-3. Sonny Gray is 10-1, pitched 6 innings of 1-run baseball. Red Sox and Angels again tonight in Anaheim. First pitch hour time at 9:30 this evening. Full report on sports about 10 minutes away. After a heat delay and an evacuation because of severe weather, the Boston Pops annual 4th of July spectacular went off relatively normally last night. WBZ's Kyle Bray was some of the thousands who flocked to the Esplanade.
14: Folks traveled from all over just to be in Boston for this show on America's 250th birthday. Bill and Carrie are here from New Jersey.
15: It was a bucket list item, and we figured it was a once-in-a-lifetime opportunity, and it's 250, so we decided to come.
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14: Teddy and Patrick, on the other hand, are locals and here with their families. 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
18: Birthplace of America, the start of the American Revolution. Being here is very historic. 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
14: From the Esplanade, Kyle Bray, WBZ, Boston's News Radio.
9: AP correspondent Donna Water reporting on some of the

0: The other America 250 celebrations.
1: Dozens of people in Philadelphia gathered at a park outside the building where the U.S. Constitution was signed to bury a time capsule celebrating America's 250th birthday. Philadelphia Mayor Sherelle Parker said in the future, they'll remember this moment.
2: I want to hear you all say one Philly,
3: one Philly.
2: A United City,
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1: Other events, President Donald Trump speaking on the National Mall in Washington before fireworks over Navy Pier in Chicago and in New York City, also the place of a midnight ball drop, and tall ships parading past the Statue of Liberty. I'm Donna Warder.
0: A 32-year-old man shot and killed in Cambridge. Police dispatched to Broadway and Norfolk Street yesterday morning about 5:30 a.m. after a pedestrian had called 911. Xavier Batista, who had suffered a gunshot wound, was pronounced dead at the scene. The Middlesex District Attorney's Office says it's unclear what led to the shooting. No arrests have been made. 7:33 World Cup action in Foxborough comes to an end later this week. Tell you who's playing coming up in just a couple of minutes. But first to the roads. Subaru Retailers of New England all-wheel drive traffic on the threes. Morning, David.
4: Morning, Charlie. We begin around downtown Boston this time where we've declared our independence from traffic. All good on the lower deck of 93 and on the lever connector down ramp and on Storrow Drive. The Tobin Bridge and the airport tunnels are all good as well. The expressway is good to go and nothing happening on Route 3 on the South Shore. Route 6 West seeing some spotty delays building in the Harwich and Dennis and Sandwich areas. And also on the final approach to the Sagamore Bridge. Route 24 South has a disabled vehicle to watch out for after Route 139. And in Rhode Island, a crash has all lanes of 95 South blocked in downtown Pawtucket. Everything looks great heading to and from New Hampshire on Routes 3 and 93 and 95. Route 1's good to go. And no troubles out to the west on the Mass Pike or on 290 or on Route 2. David Struffolino, WBZ traffic on the threes.
0: Thank you, David. Let's check the four-day WBZ AccuWeather forecast. LaTroy Thornton says today looks fine. Some clouds, some sun, and a high to about 80. It's cloudy overnight tonight as we drop into the 60s. And then tomorrow, got some rain moving in. It will be steadiest to the south of Boston. Temps top off only about 70 tomorrow. That rain will continue Monday night and into Tuesday. Temperatures will top off Tuesday in the upper 60s. Wednesday, some clouds, some sun, low 70s. And then we'll see that warmth come right back in again with temperatures in the 80s, close to 90, both Thursday and Friday. So again, on radar, we're seeing some showers to our south and to our west. A lot of rain right now around the Rhode Island, Connecticut areas, and just south of the Cape, there are a few showers. Right now, 71 in Brockton. In Newburyport, it is 68 degrees, 70 in Plymouth, and here in Boston right now with sun and cloud, 73 degrees at 7:35. So the stage is set for the final World Cup match at Boston Stadium in Foxborough. 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
5: It'll be France versus Morocco in the World Cup quarterfinals in Foxborough. France punched its ticket to the next round yesterday with a 1-0 win over Paraguay in Philadelphia. It was a war of attrition. Temperatures hovered right around 100 degrees in Philly yesterday. The match's lone goal came in the 70th minute. It was scored by, you guessed it, Kylian Mbappe, who now has 19 career goals in the World Cup. Mbappe is tied with Lionel Messi in the race for the Golden Boot. France faces Morocco in Foxborough on Thursday. The match starts at 4 o'clock. Jeremy Russ, WBZ, Boston's News Radio.
0: Well, as you would expect, it was quite the lineup of celebrities who turned out to the wedding of Taylor Swift and Travis Kelce.
6: Hundreds of invited guests turned out for Friday's gala event at New York's Madison Square Garden. Celebrity guests included Selena Gomez, Bradley Cooper, and NFL Commissioner Roger Goodell. Emily Akeda was outside the garden as guests streamed in.
7: Guests signed NDAs included on electronic invitations that merely told them to be in New York from Thursday to Saturday, according to a source invited. But even the heavy security presence surrounding the American royal nuptials leaning in to the fun.
8: I knew you were trouble. I knew it.
6: Music icons Stevie Nicks and Tim McGraw were scheduled to perform at the wedding reception, which lasted until the early morning hours. I'm Lisa Taylor.
0: Major League Baseball out with lineups for this year's All-Star Game. The Dodgers star Shohei Ohtani will headline the National League. Yankee right fielder Aaron Judge, in spite of being injured for a good part of the season, will lead the American League. Two Red Sox players chosen for the American League roster, Aroldis Chapman and Ranger Suarez. The game will be 1 week from Tuesday, July 14th. In Philadelphia. The state of Massachusetts is teaching people a practice that dates back thousands of years. Here's WBZ's Jared Brosnan.
9: Mass Wildlife is offering some free archery classes this summer, helping beginners learn the ropes, or more accurately, the arrows. 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You can register online. All participants must be 8 years or older, and all kids will have to be accompanied by an adult. In addition to the classes, all 8 of Mass Wildlife's archery ranges are open across the state. And if you have the proper equipment, you can apply for a free range pass on their website. Jared Brosnan, WBZ, Boston's News Radio.
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10: Driving for Uber has gotten tougher.
11: Uber is tightening their background checks for their rideshare drivers in the U.S., and is applying the new standards to existing workers.
10: Natalie Lung wrote the story for Bloomberg News.
11: So what is happening is they're expanding the number of criminal convictions to types of crimes that would disqualify a driver or a delivery worker from working on its platform.
10: And those crimes include violent felonies such as armed robbery and aggravated assault.
11: So Uber has been facing thousands of lawsuits from mostly female passengers who said their drivers sexually assaulted them or harassed them.
10: Bottom line, it's the end of the road for a number of Uber drivers.
11: So Uber told us that this could lead to a removal of tens of thousands of existing drivers and delivery workers, and that represents about 0.5% of their active workers in the U.S.
10: As of April, Uber had about 10 million drivers and couriers worldwide. I'm Charlie Pellett, Bloomberg Business on WBZ, Boston's News Radio.
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18: The Red Sox take the first two games against the Angels as they embark on a

0: game road trip last night. It's Sonny Gray getting his 10th win of the season, going six innings and giving up just the one run. He struck out seven. Sox can take the series tonight with another win when they send out Ranger Suarez to the mound, first pitch at 9:30. At Wimbledon, Serena Williams withdrew from the doubles match where she was scheduled to play with her sister Venus due to a knee issue. In an Instagram post, Serena said she was heartbroken to have to withdraw. She said she did everything she could to be ready, but her knee just isn't ready to compete. The 44-year-old Williams recently returned to competition after nearly 4 years away from professional tennis. Williams lost her singles match at Wimbledon to 20-year-old Maya Joint in the first round. Al Griffith, WBZ, Boston's News Radio.
1: It is 7:43 and back to the highways and the Subaru Retailers of New England. All-wheel drive traffic on the threes. Where are we headed, Strupp?
2: 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Getting busier here at Route 6 West. Stop and go for almost 4 miles through the Harwich area. Then spotty delays through West Barnstable and slow from Route 130 to the Sagamore Bridge. All of this adding up to about 45 minutes to get from the Orleans Rotary to the bridge. On Route 140 south by Mile 8, reports of a vehicle that's crashed off the road and into the woods. No troubles for Route 24, and the expressway has light traffic with no delays. Looking good around downtown and no problems north or west of the city. 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David Struffolino, WBZ Traffic on the threes.
1: AccuWeather forecast. Troy Thornton says we got a nice day coming today. We have earned it. Clouds and sun, low humidity, and a high today to about 80. It's clouding up overnight tonight as we drop into the 60s, and then we get wet for a couple days. Tomorrow, rain will be steadiest to the south of the city, high to about 70. That rain continues Monday night into Tuesday. Temperatures will top off in the upper 60s on Tuesday. Wednesday, we'll see clouds and sun, low 70s, and then it will warm up again to the 80s and maybe even 90 Thursday and Friday. All right, now in Boston, some sun, some clouds, and 73 degrees.
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1: Good morning. I'm Charlie Bergeron. Here are the five things you need to know at 7:45. Two shootings yesterday in Dorchester send two people to local hospitals with life-threatening injuries. Dozens of historic ships are set to arrive in Boston Harbor next weekend for the Tall Ships event. Judge Raya Zobel, the first woman to be confirmed as a federal judge in Massachusetts, has died at the age of 94. No winners for last night's $22 million Megabucks jackpot. Next drawing will be tomorrow night. A massive fleet of ships sailing through New York City yesterday as part of America's 250th birthday celebration. ABC's Rachel Scott was setting sail.
4: With thousands of spectators lining the shores, the majestic parade of tall ships set sail through the Hudson River. More than 40 vessels from all over the world traveling here to celebrate America 250. And leading the way, America's tall ship, the Coast Guard Cutter Eagle. The cadets showing me how to train the old-fashioned way.
5: Heave! Oh. Heave!
4: And climbing the mast.
5: Is this a good time to say that I'm afraid of heights?
4: The wind picking up the higher we go.
1: And those same tall ships are set to make an appearance in Boston this coming weekend. A fire breaks out on the Brooklyn Bridge during the New York 4th of July celebrations. Firefighters say they had to bring out two fire engines to put out the blaze on the bridge, which had been closed to traffic for a fireworks show. The fire department says fires like these are not unexpected and should remind everyone, stay cautious, keep your distance whenever using fireworks. No injuries reported from that fire on the Brooklyn Bridge. A 4th of July celebration in Washington, D.C. could be a record breaker.
6: The festivities were delayed due to a severe thunderstorm, forcing thousands to take cover, putting off fireworks until late at night. At the National Mall, President Trump gave a nearly hour-long speech that ended with a big fireworks display. Over 800,000 rockets were set off from 10 different sites around the city and may have set a world record for the largest ever fireworks display. It wasn't the only record set. Forecasters say Saturday was the hottest 4th of July ever in Washington, D.C., getting up to 102 degrees. I'm Jim Forbes.
1: Something else to worry about. Federal health officials are

0: seeing the earliest start to the West Nile virus season in this country.
1: According to the Centers for Disease Control and Prevention, at least 48 cases have been reported as of June 30th, and most of those involve severe neuroinvasive disease. The CDC recommends using insect repellent, wearing long, loose-fitting clothing, and avoid being outside between dusk and dawn over the 4th of July weekend to reduce the risk of mosquito bites, which can spread the virus. I'm Lisa Carton.
0: The days-long funeral for the late Supreme Leader Ayatollah Ali Khamenei, who was killed at the start of the Iran War, continuing in Tehran.
2: Iran has begun funeral ceremonies for the late Supreme Leader Ayatollah Ali Khamenei that will take place over several days. Mourners wept as authorities revealed the casket containing Khamenei's body at the Grand Mosalla in Tehran. The funeral is being held months after an airstrike killed him at the start of the war. He was 86 years old. Iran's government expects to see millions flood the streets of the capital in scenes reminiscent of the burial of the late Supreme Leader Ayatollah Ruhollah Khamenei in 1989. That could provide a boost for Iran's government, particularly as it tries to leverage its hold on the Strait of Hormuz in negotiations with the United States over a permanent end to the war. I'm Rika Ann Garcia.
0: 749, 73 degrees in Boston. A reminder, if you are heading out of town today after enjoying July 4th with family and friends, just a reminder, at Logan at this hour, there are already 48 delays. About half of those are on JetBlue. 8 flights have already been canceled, so check with your carrier before you head out. Federal authorities not messing around during the World Cup. The FBI says it has seized more than 600 drones flying near World Cup sites. According to NBC News, the FBI says in less than 2 weeks, the total number of seized drones nationwide has doubled. The airspace is regulated by the FAA, which says drone owners are responsible for knowing and following any air restrictions. A New England native is about to have quite the concert run in Boston. Here's WBC's Drew Mulholland.
3: Noah Kahan plays Fenway Park July 7th, 8th, 10th, and 11th. That's Tuesday, Wednesday, Friday, Saturday. Woo! And with that, you know the drill. You're going to want to be careful of ticket scams with prices on the resale market through the roof. For instance, night one of Noah Kahan, Tuesday show. It's a good $800 just to get in the place. And that's kind of if you're lucky. A ticket right behind home plate can set you back four figures. And behind the plate's a nice place to watch the Sox. But a concert? Well, not so much with the stage in center field. Anyway, the point is, with prices this high, be careful when you buy tickets. Officials say there have already been scams and fake tickets going around, especially on forums like Facebook and Reddit, and don't trust all the fan sites out there. You never know who's lurking on those. Drew Mulholland, WBC. Boston's News Radio.
0: Researchers have identified the remains of a soldier who fought in America's Continental Army in the 1700s. John Pumphrey's remains were among several discovered recently in South Carolina. None of these remains were immediately identified, but CBS reports researchers were able to use DNA technology to identify one set as Pumphrey, who was a man from Maryland who might have enlisted as young as age 13. His tombstone still says unknown, but his name will soon be engraved on it. 7:51, we'll check the forecast covering the next 4 days. It's getting wet beginning tomorrow. We'll hear from LaTroy Thornton. Check traffic with David Struffolino next.
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0: 7:53, back to the roads and the Subaru Retailers of New England all-wheel drive traffic on the threes. Morning, David.
8: Morning, Charlie. It continues to get busier on Cape Cod. We've only just begun to see these delays. On Route 6 West, it's stop and go between 3 and 4 miles through the Harwich area, then slow through West Yarmouth and West Barnstable, and slow from exit 61 to the Sagamore Bridge, 49 minutes for the ride from the Orleans Rotary to the Sagamore Bridge. In New Bedford, Route 140 South has a vehicle off the road into the woods before exit 7. Not much of a delay here, though. No problems on 24 or 95 to or from Rhode Island, but in Rhode Island, 95 South has all lanes blocked in downtown Pawtucket as an earlier big crash clears out, looking at four cars on the back of the tow trucks right now. A great ride up and down the expressway between Braintree and Boston, and in downtown Boston, everything's looking good here, light traffic. Everything's in great shape west of the city on the Mass Pike and 290 and Route 84 and Route 2, and everything's clear heading to and from New Hampshire on Routes 3, 93, and 95. David Struffolino, WBZ Traffic on the 3s.
0: And now the 4-day WBZ AccuWeather forecast with LaTroy Thornton.
9: Today brings some sunshine with less warmth and less humidity. Not a half bad day overall, with more sun to the north of Boston and a high of 80 ahead of a cloudy night tonight and a low of 66. And the clouds lock in place for the early part of the work week, with tomorrow looking cooler with rain much of the time, especially to the south of Boston. A high of 70 with more rain for tomorrow night and continuing off and on through your Tuesday. Otherwise still cloudy and cool with a high of 68 ahead of a nicer day on Wednesday. The clouds decrease through the day with a high of 72. I'm AccuWeather meteorologist LaTroy Thornton, WBZ, Boston's News Radio.
0: 73 degrees in Boston at 7:55.
10: Hello and welcome with the WBZ New England Weekend. I'm Jordan Rich. Coming up July 10th, an opportunity to celebrate America's 250th the fun way with the Rock and Roll Game Show, featuring our own Gary Marino and company at Samuel Slater's Hall, Indian Ranch in Webster. Gary, this is going to be a whole lot of fun. 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
11: Well, there's nothing more America than Indian Ranch, Samuel Slater's Hall out in Indian Ranch in Webster. 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However, there's going to be a lot more history trivia in there, and a lot more really like great patriotic American rock and roll trivia in there as well.
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0: Kudos to a woman who rode from the U.S. mainland to Hawaii. 2,400 miles. Did it faster than anyone.
12: Kelsey Fendler set out to become the first American woman to row solo from California to Hawaii. And on day 44...
13: You can see land over there. That's Oahu right there.
12: It's from a video she posted hours before landing in which she summed up her journey with a message to others.
13: Think about trying to find your own big, hard, scary thing. You might not think that you are strong enough to finish it right now, but you're definitely strong enough to start it, and you'll find everything else along the way.
12: She made the trip in 43 days, 17 hours, and 55 minutes. Brian Clark, ABC News.
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0: Sunshine, clouds, and 73 degrees in Boston at 8 o'clock. Good morning. I'm Charlie Bergeron. Here's what's happening. No 90-degree temperatures for the near future.
10: Temperatures today will climb into the low to mid-80s across the interior, across Cape Cod, and the coast will be in the upper 70s to around 80 degrees.
0: Oh, we'll take that. It's WBZ-TV meteorologist Lexi O'Connor. We do get wet beginning tomorrow. Got the four-day forecast coming up in just a couple of minutes. So we have finally beat the heat, but it took its toll. Here's WBZ's Jared Brosnan.
11: Through the worst of the heat wave, Boston EMS had their hands full. Between Wednesday and Friday, they responded to over 1,300 incidents, a roughly 14% increase compared to normal. Dozens of those calls were directly attributed to the heat. Fortunately, though, we've turned the corner temperature-wise. This week's highs will mainly be in the 70s. Jared Brosnan, WBZ, Boston's News Radio.
0: Two shootings reported yesterday in Dorchester. Boston police responding to 500 Blue Hill Avenue and to 13 Facetton Street. Both victims transported to local hospitals with life-threatening injuries. The Boston Pops fireworks spectacular went off relatively normally last night, but only after a brief glitch in the plans. Beforehand, here's WBZ-TV's Logan Hall.
12: At about 6:20, the alarm sounded, and officials told everyone to evacuate the Esplanade because of potential lightning storms. For many who made the trip out to Boston from out of state, it was a tough pill to swallow.
13: We got to obey the rules, and we've come from California, from Thousand Oaks, California.
12: Oh, my God.
13: So we'll watch it on the TV in the hotel.
12: Thousands of people fled the Esplanade and took shelter, a process state troopers described as successful.
14: We have pre-planned staging locations, under bridges, under overpasses, under tunnels. So we've prepared as we prepare for any contingency.
0: A great show, though, as always. Performers included Chance the Rapper, Trombone Shorty, and Lainey Wilson. So the attention now turns to the dozens of ships that are about to sail into Boston Harbor. WBZ's Jeremy Russ with what we need to know.
15: The tall ships are coming to Boston next weekend. More than 60 vessels from all around the world will tie up on the city's waterfront. They've been traveling up the East Coast for weeks at this point. Yesterday, they sailed up the Hudson River in celebration of Independence Day. That's really what this whole thing is all about, another way to celebrate the U.S.'s 250th birthday. The programming surrounding their visit in Boston is entirely free and runs through July 16th. Jeremy Russ, WBZ, Boston's News Radio.
0: And the Megabucks jackpot keeps growing.
16: Nobody hit the jackpot last night. The big prize is now well over $22 million. The next drawing is tomorrow night at 9 o'clock. Meantime, the Mega Millions jackpot is also getting up there. The grand prize in Tuesday night's drawing is nearing $600 million. And the cash option is a little more than $250 million. Luke Spear, WBZ, Boston's News Radio.
0: 803, Massachusetts loses an icon in the federal courts. That story coming up in just a couple of minutes. Let's get to the highways and the Subaru retailers of New England all-wheel drive traffic on the threes. David Struffolino, welcome to National Bikini Day. You said that earlier this morning. Just wanted to remind you.
17: And you look absolutely fabulous in yours today,
0: Thank
17: Charlie.
0: You. I love yellow.
17: Yellow polka dot bikini looks fantastic on you. And it's a Yankee doodle of a driver on most of the area, Charlie. But the great escape from the dunes of the Cape is well underway, jammed on Route 6 West for almost 3 miles through Harwich, and then slow most of the way from exit 72 to the Sagamore Bridge, 34 minutes for this portion of the trip. Routes 24 and 95, both right on time to and from Rhode Island. But in Rhode Island, 95 South remains blocked off. All lanes blocked in downtown Pawtucket from an earlier big crash. Seeing four cars hooked up to the tow trucks now, and they're picking up some debris on the road. A great ride up and down the expressway between Braintree and Boston, an easy 9 minutes. The downtown area looks good, downtown Boston, and everything's in great shape north and west of the city. David Struffolino, WBZ, traffic on the threes.
0: Thanks, Struff. Let's check the four-day WBZ AccuWeather forecast. LaTroy Thornton tells us today will be just fine. Less humidity, some clouds, some sun. High about 80, a little warmer inland, cloudy overnight tonight as we drop into the 60s, and then it gets wet starting tomorrow. Some of the rain will be steadiest to the south of the city tomorrow, high to about 70. That rain continues tomorrow night into Tuesday, and highs on Tuesday will be in the upper to close to 70, 60, 70 or so for Tuesday. And then Wednesday, some clouds, some sun, and 72 for a high. And then that warmer summer weather comes back Thursday and Friday. We'll be back into the 80s and close to 90 both Thursday and Friday. Right now, some clouds, some sun, and 73 degrees right now in the city at 8:05. Judge Raya Zobel passed away yesterday at her home in Charlestown. The Globe reports Judge Zobel was the first woman to be confirmed as a federal judge in the Bay State and the first woman to receive the Edward Devitt Distinguished Service to Justice Award, which is the highest honor given to a federal judge who was nominated by the President of the United States. Judge Raya Zobel was 94 years old. After weeks of mystery, new details about the wedding of Taylor Swift and Travis Kelce, ABC's Morgan Norwood.
18: The ceremony was officiated by actor and friend Adam Sandler. The bride and groom wearing custom couture Dior, their brothers by their side, Jason Kelce serving as best man, Austin Swift as man of honor. 1,000 family and friends descended on the area under privacy tents and tight security, but a few sharing this on their way out.
19: They cried and they laughed and they danced and they hugged and they kissed.
20: Good morning, America. Happy 4th of July.
18: George, Robin, and Michael were among the guests, too.
0: Paul McCartney, Stevie Nicks among the many performers. So, have you heard about the Trump account? This is a new federal savings and investment account for children, and they are now available.
21: The Treasury Department said over 6 million Trump accounts have been opened for children under age 18. Of those, over 1 million will receive the $1,000 federal pilot contribution for newborns. Only children who are U.S. citizens and have a valid Social Security number may open a Trump account, and no child may have more than one. To qualify for the one-time federal pilot contribution, the child must be born between January 1, 2025 and December 31, 2028. I'm Rob Martier.
0: The husband of former House Speaker Nancy Pelosi facing hit-and-run charges in California.
22: Napa County Sheriff's investigators say a 911 caller reported a brown convertible hit an unoccupied parked car in Yountville on Friday. The parked car had major rear-end damage. The caller said the driver briefly stopped and then drove away. Later, the California Highway Patrol found a brown convertible disabled with damage. The driver was 86-year-old Paul Pelosi. Napa County deputies say Pelosi admitted he hit something, but he didn't know what it was, so he kept driving. He had no alcohol in his body, and DUI has been ruled out. Pelosi was not arrested, but he is suspected of misdemeanor hit and run. Alex Stone, ABC News.
0: It is 8:07 and on to business with Bloomberg.
1: Is youth employment being impacted by AI?
2: So we don't see that happening at this point.
1: The unemployment rate for people ages 16 to 24 stands at 9.4%. Manpower Group Chair and CEO Jonas Priesing says if kids are having trouble finding work, there are other reasons besides artificial intelligence, at least right now.
2: As we look at the overall labor dynamics along with the economic trends, we think this is more cyclical as opposed to a structural trend of younger people having difficulty entering into the worker force due to the impact of AI.
1: Priesing tells Bloomberg News at the World Economic Forum in Dalian, China, that their latest outlook for 2026 finds that business IT alignment has overtaken cybersecurity as the top CIO priority for the first time.
2: Organizations are going to be very keen to get workers to adopt AI.
1: Priesing adds the future of work depends on the future worker and worker innovation. I'm Amy Morris, Bloomberg Business on WBZ, Boston's News Radio.
0: And coming up on WBZ News Radio, let's take a look back at some of the celebrations yesterday honoring America on its 250th birthday.
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6: World Cup Round of 16 action today features two major heavyweight matches. First up, Brazil facing Norway at MetLife Stadium in East Rutherford, New Jersey at 4 o'clock. And then it's Mexico and England going at it at Estadio Azteca in Mexico City. Game time at 8 p.m. Despite extra security brought in on Friday, Mexico fans were able to find the hotel where England is staying at in Mexico City and greeted the Three Lions with a chorus of boos and chants as England arrived. Yesterday, Morocco sent Canada packing 3-0, that it was tournament favorite France taking care of Paraguay 1-0. The only goal scored in that game was Kylian Mbappe with a penalty kick in the 70th minute. Al Griffith, WBZ, Boston's News Radio.
0: 8:13, back to the roads. Subaru Retailers of New England, all-wheel drive traffic on the 3. So there were just incredible traffic tie-ups for Thursday and Friday stuff heading to the Cape. The bad news is those people are all heading home today.
17: Yeah, they are, Charlie. 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Jammed on Route 6 West for 2.5 or 3 miles or so through Harwich, and then slow most of the way from exit 72 to the Sagamore Bridge. This is all adding up to 65 minutes to make it from the Orleans Rotary to the Sagamore Bridge. So far, it's not terrible on Route 28 North approaching the Bourne Rotary and the Bourne Bridge. 24 and 95 are right on time heading to and from Rhode Island. And some good news in Rhode Island. An earlier crash has been cleared in 95 South in downtown Pawtucket. All lanes have been reopened. It's a great ride up and down the expressway between Braintree and Boston. No problems on the Mass Pike or 290 or Route 2. And looking good north of the city on 495 and Routes 3 and 93 and 95. 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David Struffolino, WBZ Traffic on the 3s.
0: Thank you. Weather forecast. LaTroy Thornton tells us today we'll have some clouds, some sun, less humidity. Nice day. High to about 80. Cloudy overnight tonight. We'll drop back to the mid-60s. It gets wet tomorrow. Looks like the steadiest rain will be to the south of Boston, high to about 70. That rain continues Monday night and into Tuesday. Temperatures top off on Tuesday in the mid and upper 60s. For Wednesday, some clouds, some sun, low 70s, and then that heat will come back in later in the week, both Thursday and Friday. Right now, sun and clouds in Boston and 75 degrees.
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0: Good morning. I'm Charlie Bergeron. Here are the five things you need to know at 8:15. The Boston Pops fireworks spectacular went great last night in spite of some weather-related issues early on. A 32-year-old man fatally shot yesterday morning in Cambridge. Police also investigating a shooting early this morning in Hampton, New Hampshire. And the winner is no one for the Megabucks $22 million jackpot. Next drawing will be tomorrow night at 9 o'clock. New York celebrating the nation's 250th birthday with a parade of tall ships through the harbor, followed by a giant fireworks show.
7: Bombs bursting in air over New York City, a cascade of light floating above New York like a technicolor shower. 30 colors, 85,000 shells blinking off the high windows of Lower Manhattan, shining in the eyes of little kids. Seeing this for the first time, making the adults feel like kids again in summers of a simpler time. Nothing energizes New York like fireworks on the 4th among the huddled, and in this case, extreme heat, huddled masses. Here for America at 2:50. Wayne Cabot, ABC News at the Brooklyn Bridge.
0: President Trump took to the stage shortly after 11 o'clock last night to deliver his speech at the National Mall, celebrating America's 250th birthday. The event was delayed after storms prompted a roughly two-hour evacuation of the National Mall. The president says America remains under threat by communists.
8: We like to stop a threat like that immediately and before it begins. It's like a cancer. You got to cut it out. You got to cut it out fast.
0: The president referring to the nation's 250th anniversary as one of the most joyous and glorious milestones of all time. 4th of July fireworks may have struck an airliner.
9: The Delta flight was approaching the runway at Chicago's Midway Airport Saturday evening. The controller had already warned there were multiple homes near the approach shooting off fireworks. Then,
10: tower, we just had a firework at airplane Delta 1076. We're continuing.
11: Roger.
9: The Delta pilot said they may have been struck at about 200 to 200 feet above ground.
10: We just heard the bang on the plane, so we'll have to take a look at it once we get to the gate.
9: According to that ATC.net, audio authorities were notified. Dave Packer, ABC News.
0: And a tragedy on a lake in Wisconsin.
12: Three children were killed after a boat capsized on Geneva Lake in Wisconsin amid powerful storms that swept through the Chicagoland area. Walworth County Undersheriff Tom Hausner.
13: Seven people were rescued from the water. Unfortunately, there was three fatalities of people who were not able to be rescued.
12: Among those seven rescued, six were adults and one was a child. The storm also causing extensive damage to the nearby towns of Sharon, Walworth, and Fontana. Mike Dubusky, ABC News.
0: Ukrainian drones have struck an oil terminal in St. Petersburg as Kyiv ramps up bombardment of Russia's oil infrastructure. The attacks have created a fuel crisis in Russia and political pressure on the Kremlin. Ukrainian President Volodymyr Zelensky described the attack as part of Ukraine's long-range sanctions against Russia. He said Ukrainian forces also hit a military target on the island of Kronstadt. Russian President Vladimir Putin dismissing the strikes as not critical. The small community in Kerrville, Texas, remembering the victims of last year's devastating flooding.
14: On Friday night, Louise Hayes Park was filled with music, prayers, and the gospel, where over 100 people came to remember the catastrophe and the lives lost in it. Saturday marked 1 year since the floods tore through the Texas Hill Country region, claiming 137 lives and destroying homes and property. The flash floods remain the second deadliest flood disaster in state history, triggered by the remnants of Tropical Storm Barry. I'm Lisa Carton.
0: 819 and 75 degrees in Boston. On radar, we are seeing some showers to the south, primarily to the south of Boston, but they should be moving out of here. And we expect some pretty nice weather today. Less humidity, the four-day forecast with LaTroy Thornton just a few minutes away. Pope Leo XIV with a message highlighting the plight of migrants.
15: While the U.S. marks the 250th anniversary of the Declaration of Independence with rallies, parties, and fireworks, Pope Leo XIV traveled to the Sicilian island of Lampedusa to highlight the everyday hardships that migrants face.
16: We avete visto.
15: Here you have seen not just one, but thousands of human beings fallen into the hands of robbers who have taken everything from them, beat them brutally, and walked away, leaving them half dead. The sea has claimed the lives of others, those who did not manage to reach their home for destination. Yet we feel their presence, which challenges us no less than that of those who have landed in need of attention and aid. He is honoring the tens of thousands of migrants who have died trying to reach Europe to find freedom and prosperity. In doing so, Leo is sending a powerful and symbolic message to the United States and Europe. Amid the Trump administration immigration crackdown, Leo is reminding America that it was founded by immigrants. I'm Rika Ann Garcia.
0: All right, if you get to the accurate of the forecast here in just a couple minutes, and if you are headed out of the Cape and heading along Route 6, it's going to be a long, slow drive. And even at this early hour, already seeing some pretty significant backups. We'll check in with traffic and David Struffolino next.
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28: That's where
19: comes
28: you come in.
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6: Charlie, summer's here and the time is right for dancing in the street as well as sitting in traffic on Cape Cod. Yeesh. Jammed on Route 6 West for 2 to 3 miles through Harwich, slow for about 5.5 miles through the Yarmouth area, and then slow from exit 68 to the Sagamore Bridge. This part alone is 32 minutes. Route 3 is okay. On Route 24 North, there's a disabled vehicle to be careful of. The end of the ramp from 24 North onto 93 North. 93 in the expressway looking good. And all clear end-to-end on both 95 and on 495. West of the city, looking at a good ride on the Mass Pike and Route 84 and on Route 290 and on Route 2. And north of the city, it's an easy ride on Route 1 and on Routes 3 and 93 heading to and from New Hampshire. And everything's in good shape around downtown. On the T, the Red Line has delays of about 10 minutes because of a disabled train at Alewife. David Struffolino, WBZ Traffic on the 3s.
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7: Today brings less warmth and humidity with clouds and some sunshine. Sunnier to the north of Boston for today with a high of 80, followed by more clouds tonight and a low of 66. That leads to a much cooler day for tomorrow with a wetter period beginning as some rain looks to set in. Steadiest to the south of Boston with a high only around 70. That's followed up by more rain at times for tomorrow night and right through the day on Tuesday. Otherwise cloudy and breezy with a high of just 68 before a cool but nice Wednesday with decreasing clouds, high 72. I'm AccuWeather meteorologist LaTroy Thornton, WBZ, Boston's News Radio.
5: 73 degrees this morning in Gloucester, 73 degrees in Wayland, in Carver, 71. And here in Boston right now, sun and clouds and 75 degrees at 825.
8: Here we are again, Connoisseur's Corner. I'm Jordan Rich. Joining me, Matt Robinson of Matt's Meals, matts-meals.com. And you wanted to talk about a very fine foundation that we're both familiar with.
9: Yeah, well, we were both at the 40th Annual Optimism Walk for the American Parkinson's Foundation, which you gamefully and professionally and wonderfully emceed. And in addition to the hundreds of people who were there to support the community and support the cause, there were representatives from the Sean Thornton Foundation. Sean, the former Bruins great, now down in Florida, but we still love him because he does so much for Parkinson's and cancer research. And of course, when I think of Sean, my mind automatically goes to Steve Peljevich of Michael's Deli, who, even though Sean is no longer in town, still has a sandwich called the Black and Gold, proceeds from which go to Sean's foundation. So it's all part of, you know, Steve's ongoing commitment to help the community. He has his Do Good Monday campaign where he gives proceeds to different charities. He and Sean always had a special relationship, and it's really wonderful to see that he's still maintaining that relationship and maintaining that support. If you want to support the cause, you can go to apdaparkinson.org or thorntonfoundation.org. And if you want to support the cause while enjoying one of the best sandwiches you've ever had, of course, michaelsdelibrookline.com. So we're all in it together. Let's keep up the fight.
8: Thank you, my fellow teammate. All part of Connoisseur's Corner, WBZ, Boston's News Radio.
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10: The massively successful Project Hail Mary is now on Prime Video. The sci-fi epic starring Ryan Gosling made some major cash at the box office earlier this year, raking in over $680 million. The film sees Gosling as a science teacher who wakes up on a spaceship with no recollection of who he is or how he got there, but he slowly realizes that he's on a mission to save the sun from a mysterious substance. There's also Ready or Not 2, Here I Come, which is now streaming on Hulu. That's the horror comedy sequel to 2019's Ready or Not. This time around, Aussie actress Samara Weaving is teaming up with Catherine Newton to survive a second round of a deadly game of hide-and-seek. And if you want to turn up the fear factor even more, you've got Leigh Cronin's The Mummy on HBO Max, which sees a family reunite with their daughter 8 years after she goes missing in an Egyptian desert, but what should be a joyful reunion soon turns into a living nightmare. Shane Stokes, WBZ, Boston's News Radio.
5: Nobody hit the Powerball last night. Numbers were 17, 38, 46, 50, 69. The Powerball was 20. So no jackpot winners. Next drawing is tomorrow night. Estimated jackpot, $416 million. Good news, relief to all the recent heat will be with us today, and it gets wet. Next couple of days, got the forecast coming up in just a bit, and we've got all your latest news coming up in 2 minutes.
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5: Got some clouds and some sun here in Boston. 75 degrees at 8:30. Good morning. I'm Charlie Bergeron. Here's what's happening. It will be cooler today and some wet weather to begin the work week.
7: The intense heat is broken, and today even brings lower humidity with clouds much of the time. More sun to the north of Boston and a high of 80 with more clouds around the area tonight and a low of 66.
5: We have certainly earned this break, but boy, it gets wet next couple of days. LaTroy Thornton will have the four-day WBZ AccuWeather forecast in just a couple of minutes. After a heat delay and an evacuation because of severe weather, the Boston Pops annual 4th of July spectacular went off, well, relatively normally last night. WBZ's Kyle Bray with some of the thousands who flocked to the Esplanade.
22: Folks traveled from all over just to be in Boston for this show on America's 250th birthday. Bill and Carrie are here from New Jersey.
23: It was a bucket list item, and we figured it was a once-in-a-lifetime opportunity, and it's 250, so we decided to come.
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22: Teddy and Patrick, on the other hand, are locals and here with their families. They're proud to be from such a historic city at a time like this.
25: 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I'm extremely lucky and grateful to live here.
26: Birthplace of America, the start of the American Revolution. Being here is very historic. It's a very symbolic place, and there's nowhere else I'd rather be.
22: From the Esplanade, Kyle Bray, WBZ, Boston's News Radio.
5: AP correspondent Donna Water now on some of the other America 250 celebrations.
27: Dozens of people in Philadelphia gathered at a park outside the building where the U.S. Constitution was signed to bury a time capsule celebrating America's 250th birthday. Philadelphia Mayor Sherelle Parker said in the future they'll remember this moment.
28: I want to hear you all say one Philly,
29: one Philly.
28: A united city,
29: a united city.
28: One America,
29: one America.
28: A united nation.
29: A united.
27: Other events, President Donald Trump speaking on the National Mall in Washington before fireworks. Fireworks over Navy Pier in Chicago and in New York City. Also the place of a midnight ball drop. And tall ships parading past the Statue of Liberty. I'm Donna Warder.
5: A 32-year-old man shot and killed in Cambridge. Police in Cambridge dispatched to Broadway and Norfolk Street. This was yesterday morning about 5:30 a.m. after a pedestrian had called 911. Xavier Bautista, who had suffered a gunshot wound, was pronounced dead at the scene. The Middlesex District Attorney's Office says it's unclear what led to the shooting. No arrests have been made. The Mega Bucks jackpot just keeps getting bigger. Nobody hit the jackpot last night. Five people, though, hit five out of the six numbers. So five people were one number from about $22 million. So that prize is about $500,000 higher than the previous record, which was set back in the 80s. So they'll draw again tomorrow night at 9 o'clock. How about the Mega Millions? That's getting way up there. The grand prize for Tuesday's drawing, close to $600 million. And if you'd like the cash option, you can get a paltry $250 million. Noah Kahan coming to Fenway Park this week. We'll get to that story coming up in just a couple of minutes. 8:33. Let's get to the highways. Oh, man, it's busy on the Cape. Subaru Retailers of New England, all-wheel drive. Traffic on the 3 struck with so many people who went to the Cape this weekend, it had to happen.
0: Yeah, Charlie, in the summertime when the weather is high, so are the drive times on Cape Cod. It's an hour and 20 minutes to get from the Orleans Rotary to the Sagamore Bridge on Route 6 West. Heavy and slow for about 2 to 3 miles through Harwich, and then riding the brakes most of the way from exit 78 and Dennis to the Sagamore Bridge. This part alone is almost an hour. Route 28 North hangs up for about a half mile approaching the Bourne Rotary, so that's not bad at all. No problems on Route 3. On 24 North, a disabled vehicle to watch out for. It's at the end of the ramp on 93 North. On the Expressway North, there's a disabled vehicle reported by Columbia Road, but traffic here is light, so we're not seeing any delays. And light traffic around the downtown area as well as north and west of the city. The T has delays of about 10 minutes on the red line because of a disabled train at Alewife. David Struffolino, WBZ, traffic on the 3s.
5: Thank you, David. Let's check the 4-day WBZ AccuWeather forecast. LaTroy Thornton tells us today we'll have some clouds, some sun. It will be less humid, and it certainly won't be anywhere near as warm as it's been the last 3 or 4 days. High to about 80 today. Clouds overnight tonight. We drop into the 60s, and then some wet weather moves in tomorrow. The steadiest rain expected to be to the south of Boston. Highs tomorrow, only about 70. That rain continues tomorrow night and into Tuesday. Temperatures will top off in the mid and upper 60s on Tuesday, and then some clouds and sun on Wednesday, high 72. That warm summer weather comes back in on Thursday and Friday. Temperatures in the 80s and even close to 90. 75 degrees right now in Boston at 8:35. A Vermont native in the music scene is about to spend a few nights here in Boston. Here's WBZ's Drew Mulholland.
1: Noah Kahan plays Fenway Park July 7th, 8th, 10th, and 11th. That's Tuesday, Wednesday, Friday, Saturday. Woo! And with that, you know the drill. You're going to want to be careful of ticket scams with prices on the resale market through the roof. For instance, night one of Noah Kahan, Tuesday show. It's a good $800 just to get in the place. And that's kind of if you're lucky. A ticket right behind home plate can set you back four figures. And behind the plate's a nice place to watch the Sox. But a concert? Well, not so much with the stage in center field. Anyway, the point is, with prices this high, be careful when you buy tickets. Officials say there have already been scams and fake tickets going around, especially on forums like Facebook and Reddit, and don't trust all the fan sites out there. You never know who's lurking on those. Drew Mulholland, WBZ. I hope you marry rich. Boston's News Radio.
5: Speaking of married and getting rich, now a look at the guest list from the wedding of Taylor Swift and Travis Kelce.
2: Hundreds of invited guests turned out for Friday's gala event at New York's Madison Square Garden. Celebrity guests included Selena Gomez, Bradley Cooper, and NFL Commissioner Roger Goodell. Emily Akeda was outside the garden as guests streamed in.
3: Guests signed NDAs included on electronic invitations that merely told them to be in New York from Thursday to Saturday, according to a source invited. But even the heavy security presence surrounding the American royal nuptials leaning in to the fun.
4: I knew you were trouble. I knew it.
2: Music icons Stevie Nicks and Tim McGraw were scheduled to perform at the wedding reception, which lasted until the early morning hours. I'm Lisa Taylor.
5: Major League Baseball is out with lineups for this year's upcoming All-Star Game. Los Angeles Dodgers star Shohei Ohtani will headline the National League. New York Yankees right fielder Aaron Judge will lead the American League in spite of being injured for a good portion of this season. Two Red Sox players were chosen for the American League roster, Aroldis Chapman and Ranger Suarez. And the game itself will be 1 week from Tuesday, July 14th, the game in Philadelphia. It's 8:37. Let's get on to business with Bloomberg.
4: Global sales of Biscoff cookies have been soaring.
6: You gotta love Biscoff.
4: The caramelized biscuits have climbed into the world's top five best-selling cookies, recently fueled by a wave of online attention. This year, a Japanese cheesecake trend involving the treat went viral on TikTok.
8: You guys know that I had to try the viral Japanese cheesecake. It's where you take Biscoff cookies and stuff it inside of Greek yogurt and leave it in the fridge overnight. The next morning, you're left with these incredible layers that mimic a cheesecake.
4: Lotus Bakeries has been gradually expanding the presence of the Biscoff cookie, including a partnership with Delta Airlines. More recently, the company opened a factory in Thailand in its push to reach Asian markets and has expanded into areas such as spreads, ice cream, and chocolates. The move into new products and markets has given a bump to revenue. According to Bloomberg Intelligence, sales have jumped an average of 17% each year since 2014. I'm Courtney Donahoe, Bloomberg Business on WBZ, Boston's News Radio.
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13: The Red Sox win again in Anaheim, beating the Angels last night 8-1. Sonny Gray gets the win for the Sox and is now 10.

10-1 on the season. Wilson Contreras goes deep in the first inning with a 3-run shot. The Sox never look back. Sox Angels back at it tonight at 9:30. Bruins defenseman Andrew Peak has signed a one-year, $1 million contract with the Utah Mammoth. The 28-year-old had 14 points for the Bees in 77 games. Obviously not known for his offense, but he was a big, tough, and reliable defenseman who led the Bruins in blocked shots and was second in hits behind Nikita Zadorov. The Bruins and Mammoth

0: business together last week when the Bruins acquired forward J.J. Paterka from the Mammoth in exchange for two draft picks. Al Griffith, WBZ, Boston's News Radio.
1: It is 8:43 and back to the roads. The Subaru Retailers of New England all-wheel drive traffic on the threes. Where are we headed, Stroh?
2: Cape Cod, Charlie, it's a star-spangled parking lot in spots here. This report sponsored by Lowe's. An hour and 20 minutes to get from the Orleans Rotary to the Sagamore Bridge on Route 6 West. First, it's heavy and slow for about 2 to 3 miles through Harwich, and then on and off the brakes most of the way from Route 134 and Dennis to the Sagamore Bridge. And this part alone is over an hour. But on Route 28 North, it's hung up for under a half mile approaching the Bourne Rotary, or maybe close to a half mile, so that's not bad at all. No problems on Route 3 or on Route 24, but there is a disabled vehicle to be careful of where Route 24 North merges onto 93 North. No delays for light traffic on the expressway, but a disabled vehicle reported a northbound expressway by Columbia Road. The downtown area has light traffic, and the same for everywhere north and west of the city. The T has delays of about 10 minutes on the red line because of a disabled train. During July 4th, extra big deals at Lowe's. 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Excludes Alaska and Hawaii. David Struffolino, WBZ, traffic on the threes.
1: AccuWeather forecast that Troy Thornton tells us today we'll have some clouds, some sunshine, and we should top off at about 80 degrees in Boston. Clouds tonight as we drop into the mid-60s, and then it gets wet tomorrow. The rain will be steadiest to the south of the city, high to about 70. That rain will continue tomorrow night into Tuesday. We'll top off at about 68 for a high Tuesday. And then sun, cloud, 72 Wednesday, and then the heat comes back at the end of the week on Thursday and Friday. Temperatures in the 80s, close to 90. Clouds right now, some sun here in the city, and 75 degrees.
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1: Good morning. I'm Charlie Bergeron. Here are the five things you need to know at 8:45. Two people with life-threatening injuries following two shootings yesterday in Dorchester. Thousands of celebrations across the country last night, including here in Boston, in honor of the nation's 250th birthday. No winner in the $22 million Megabucks jackpot last night. Another drawing tomorrow night. Next weekend, Boston's waterfront will be filled with dozens of vessels for the tall ships. And the greatest to ever do it adds another mustard belt to his collection. WBZ's Jared Brosnan.
4: While there's always several people competing in the Nathan's Famous hot dog eating competition on Coney Island, one man refuses to give up the spotlight. The contest, which was broadcast on ABC, had no shortage of pageantry, particularly as they introduced Chestnut,
5: who stands at the border of the mortal and divine, shy of a god perhaps, but more than a man, whose thoughts rise as the vapor of angels, but whose charge is here on earth.
4: When it was all said and done, Chestnut downed 66 hot dogs and buns, 10 shy of his all-time record, but still more than enough to become champion for the 18th time. Mickey Sudo also cruised to victory on the women's side. She's now won the contest 12 times. Jared Brosnan, WBZ, Boston's News Radio.
1: A massive flotilla of ships sailed through New York City yesterday as part of the celebrations marking the nation's 250th birthday. ABC's Rachel Scott was aboard one of the ships.
6: With thousands of spectators lining the shores, the majestic parade of tall ships set sail through the Hudson River. More than 40 vessels from all over the world traveling here to celebrate America 250. And leading the way, America's tall ship, the Coast Guard Cutter Eagle. The cadets showing me how to train the old-fashioned way.
7: Heave! Oh. Heave!
6: And climbing the mast.
7: Is this a good time to say that I'm afraid of heights?
6: The wind picking up the higher we go.
1: And as we've been reporting, the tall ships will be right here in Boston next weekend. Quite a sight. A fire breaks out on the Brooklyn Bridge. This was during the New York City 4th of July celebrations. Firefighters say they had to bring out two fire trucks to put out the blaze on the bridge, which had been closed to traffic for the fireworks show. Fire department says fires like these are not unexpected and should remind everyone, stay cautious, especially keep your distance when using fireworks. No injuries were reported. In

0: Washington, D.C., the nation's capital, just might have set a record during its July 4th fireworks show. Following a nearly hour-long speech from President Trump at the National Mall, the skies were filled with over 800,000 fireworks set off from 10 different sites around the city. And this might be a world record for the biggest fireworks display ever. And it wasn't the only record broken. Yesterday was Washington, D.C.'s hottest 4th of July on record, temperatures to 102 degrees. The days-long funeral for the late Supreme Leader Ayatollah Ali Khamenei, who was killed at the start of the Iran War, continues in Tehran.
1: Iran has begun funeral ceremonies for the late Supreme Leader Ayatollah Ali Khamenei that will take place over several days. Mourners wept as authorities revealed the casket containing Khamenei's body at the Grand Mosalla in Tehran. The funeral is being held months after an airstrike killed him at the start of the war. He was 86 years old. Iran's government expects to see millions flood the streets of the capital in scenes reminiscent of the burial of the late Supreme Leader Ayatollah Ruhollah Khamenei in 1989. That could provide a boost for Iran's government, particularly as it tries to leverage its hold on the Strait of Hormuz in negotiations with the United States over a permanent end to the war. I'm Rika Ann Garcia.
0: The stage is set for the final World Cup match at Boston Stadium in Foxborough. Here's WBZ's Jeremy Russ.
2: It'll be France versus Morocco in the World Cup quarterfinals in Foxborough. France punched its ticket to the next round yesterday with a 1-0 win over Paraguay in Philadelphia. It was a war of attrition. Temperatures hovered right around 100 degrees in Philly yesterday. The match's lone goal came in the 70th minute. It was scored by, you guessed it, Kylian Mbappe, who now has 19 career goals in the World Cup. Mbappe is tied with Lionel Messi in the race for the Golden Boot. France faces Morocco in Foxborough on Thursday. The match starts at 4 o'clock. Jeremy Russ, WBZ, Boston's News Radio.
0: A beloved Batman series is getting a modern recreation. Here's WBZ's Luke Spear.
3: 40 years ago, the world was introduced to Frank Miller's The Dark Knight Returns.
4: This isn't a mud hole. It's an operating table. And I'm the surgeon.
3: The story was set within an alternate universe, following an older Bruce Wayne who had retired from crime fighting. But after Gotham falls into chaos, he's forced to don the cowl once again. It was a grittier, more mature take on the character, and it ended up becoming a staple for Batman and comic book fans alike. And now, to celebrate the 40-year anniversary, DC Comics says they're bringing together 50 modern comic book illustrators to put their own twist on the story. Each illustrator will be given one page from the first issue of the iconic four-part miniseries, adding their own artistic interpretations to it. Some of the artists assembled for the anniversary book include Ryan Ottley, Jeff Shaw, and Nick Dragotta. The project is led by Felix Comic Art and will only be available in limited supply at this year's San Diego Comic-Con. Luke Spear, WBZ, Boston's News Radio.
0: 851, 75 degrees, and right now the clouds are winning out here in the city, but we will see some sunshine. AccuWeather forecast coming up with LaTroy Thornton. Traffic with David Streffolino. It's already a mess on the Cape, folks trying to head out. Get to that in just a couple minutes.
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4: Charlie, it's bad and getting worse on Cape Cod as folks continue to head home from their surf and safari and fun in the hot summer sun over the weekend. Stop and go on Route 6 West for about 2 to 3 miles through Harwich. That's the easy part. And then it's stop and go most of the way from Route 134 in Dennis to the Sagamore Bridge. This part alone, about an hour and 10 minutes. Route 28 North is hung up about a half mile approaching the Bourne Rotary. No hassles on 195 or on 495 or on 24 or Route 3 or on the expressway. 95 is good to go between Rhode Island and New Hampshire. And north of the city, Routes 3 and 93 are right on time heading home from the lakes and mountains of New Hampshire. 495 looks great through the Lawrence and Lowell and Littleton areas. And all good on Route 2 and on 190 and 290 and on the Mass Pike. No problems around downtown. The T has delays of about 10 minutes on the Red Line. David Struffolino, WBZ, traffic on the threes.
3: And now the four-day WBZ AccuWeather forecast with LaTroy Thornton and brought to you by Long Home.
5: The intense heat is broken, and today even brings lower humidity with clouds much of the time. More sun to the north of Boston and a high of 80, with more clouds around the area tonight and a low of 66, signaling the start of a cooler and wetter start to the new work week, with tomorrow bringing clouds and some rain, especially to the south of Boston, where it may rain much of the day, with a high only right around 70. The rain continues tomorrow night and into Tuesday, otherwise cloudy and cool, the high 68, with decreasing clouds on Wednesday at a high of 72. I'm AccuWeather meteorologist LaTroy Thornton, WBZ, Boston's News Radio.
3: And right now here in Boston, clouds and a peek at the sun from time to time. We're at 75 degrees at 8:55.
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8: Welcome, this is the WBZ New England Weekend. I'm Jordan Rich. Of course, everyone's celebrating America's 250th this weekend. But like Christmas in July, let's talk about something special that occurs at the end of the year. First Night. And just this past week, a celebration of First Night's golden anniversary, the 50th. Had a chance to speak with the first two directors. First, Joan Tiffany. Her thoughts on the 50th birthday of First Night and what's ahead.
9: Well, the goal for this 50th year is to do more with the procession, the First Night Parade, to celebrate the 50th, and to have costume workshops all over the city. Many institutions have stepped up to the plate. Boston Public Library, Artists for Humanity, Boston City Hall, to be hosts of workshops. The MFA may also be involved. We're reaching out in many different directions and have loved the response that we've gotten so far.
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3: 8:57, it's getting a bit cooler for the next number of days. We've got more heat later in the week. Let's enjoy what we have today. Forecast coming up and much more next in the news at 9 o'clock.
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3: Clouds in Boston, 75 degrees at 9 o'clock. Good morning. Welcome. I'm Charlie Bergeron. Here's what's going on. Well, certainly a lot cooler today compared to the last number of days.
5: Today brings some sunshine with less warmth and less humidity. Not a half bad day overall, with more sun to the north of Boston and a high of 80.
3: And we're seeing on radar to the south of Boston some showers down toward the Cape, around the New Bedford Fall River area. Those will move out, and then the weather will improve. We got the four-day forecast coming up with LaTroy Thornton in just a couple of minutes. And there was some bad weather last night around Boston, and it caused the Charles River Esplanade to be vacated for at least a bit, but everybody came back for the July 4th celebration last night. WBZ-TV's Logan Hall says the show went off, well, relatively routinely.
20: There was a torrential downpour over Boston, but after about half an hour, the Esplanade was reopened and people started flooding back in. And although there was a short delay, the show went on.
21: Well, we're back and ready to give you a 4th of July show like never before. Don't miss our
20: memory. Performances from Trombone Shorty, Lainey Wilson, and Chance the Rapper rocked a muddy Esplanade.
22: Who are you most excited to see?
23: I think just the Boston Pops in general. I did this 26 years ago, and it was the best show ever.
20: But a little rain couldn't ruin America's 250th.
3: State police say they were prepared for any contingencies, and the evacuation itself, once everyone was told around 6:20 or so that they had to get out, was very successful. President Trump rang in the nation's 251st year with a late night speech in Washington, D.C. ABC's Selena Wang.
24: President Trump celebrating America's 250th birthday.
25: Tonight we pledge allegiance to the flag they gave us, and we say, God bless the immortal patriots of 1776.
24: But also delivering a politically charged address on the National Mall.
25: We want to keep America great, and we will do so by approving the Save America Act.
24: And repeatedly denouncing communism.
3: The speech was delayed by about 2 hours because of storms as well in the nation's capital. A Massachusetts judge who helped break barriers for women in the legal field has died. Here's WBZ's Sherry Small.
26: Judge Raya Weikert-Zobel's life was marked by a series of historic firsts. In 1979, she became a judge for the U.S. District Court of Massachusetts, the first woman appointed to the federal bench in Massachusetts, and the first female federal judge anywhere in New England. England. Born in 1931, she spent her childhood under Nazi rule in Germany, both her parents taken from her. In 1947, she and her brother fled to the U.S., taken in by family on Long Island. She became a naturalized citizen. In 1956, she graduated from Harvard Law School and became the first woman partner at the Boston law firm known as Goodwin Procter. Chief Judge Denise Casper said that Zobel served the district with great distinction for more than four decades, praising her keen intellect, sound judgment, and dedication to public service. The Honorable Judge Zobel died at her home in Charlestown on July 4th at the age of 94. Sherry Small, WBZ, Boston's News Radio.
3: 9:03, the heat is gone, and it won't be back until maybe later in the week, but it certainly left an impact. We'll tell you how. Coming up in just a couple of minutes, let's get to the roads at 9:03. Subaru Retailers of New England, all-wheel drive, traffic on the threes. I suspect we're headed to the Cape Strip.
0: Yeah, Charlie, big backups on Cape Cod, and something to be careful of north of the city, where state police have been trying to corral a dog on the loose around the Route 3 and 495 interchange in Chelmsford, so that's something to be on the lookout for. And nothing in the way on 93 heading to or from New Hampshire, and 95 is looking good out of southern Maine through New Hampshire and heading into the Bay State. On Cape Cod, a long 90 minutes from the Orleans Rotary to the Sagamore Bridge on Route 6 West, stop and go 2 to 3 miles through Harwich, and then most of the way from Route 134 to the Sagamore Bridge. This part alone, an hour and 15 minutes. Getting busier on Route 28 north now, bogging down about a mile and a half approaching the Bourne Rotary, and that's about a five-minute delay. Routes 3 and 24 and the expressway are all good. The downtown area has light traffic and no problems on the Mass Pike. David Struffolino, WBZ Traffic on the threes.
3: All right, thanks, Struff. Let's check the four-day WBZ AccuWeather forecast. The Troy Thornton tells us today we'll have some clouds, some sunshine. It will certainly be cooler than it has been the last number of days. High 80 today. Cloudy overnight tonight. Drop back to 66. Here comes some rain tomorrow. It will be steadiest to the south of Boston, high to about 70. That rain continues tomorrow night and into Tuesday. Temperatures topping off in the upper 60s on Tuesday. Wednesday, some clouds, some sun, low 70s. And then we will see that heat come back again Thursday and Friday. Temperatures in the 80s and close to 90. As we mentioned right now on radar, down to the south of the city, all around the Cape, around the New Bedford Fall River areas, around Plymouth as well, seeing some showers. They are going to be quick, though, and move out. Right now, 75 degrees in Boston at 9:05. So we have finally beat the heat, but it took its toll. Here's WBZ's Jared Brosnan.
1: Through the worst of the heat wave, Boston EMS had their hands full. Between Wednesday and Friday, they responded to over 1,300 incidents, a roughly 14% increase compared to normal. Dozens of those calls were directly attributed to the heat. Fortunately, though, we've turned the corner temperature-wise. This week's highs will mainly be in the 70s. Jared Brosnan, WBZ, Boston's News Radio.
3: Two shootings reported yesterday in Dorchester. Boston police responding to 500 Blue Hill Avenue and to 13 Facetown Street. Both victims transported to local hospitals with life-threatening injuries. And police also investigating a man's death in Hampton, New Hampshire. New Hampshire Attorney General John Formella says there was a shooting early this morning near P Street. Not much is known about the shooting other than that investigators are looking into the death of one man. Parts of P Street, Ashworth Street, and Ocean Boulevard closed off temporarily during the investigation. Police say there is no threat to the public. Megabucks jackpot keeps growing.
2: Nobody hit the jackpot last night. The big prize is now well over $22 million. The next drawing is tomorrow night at 9 o'clock. Meantime, the Mega Millions jackpot is also getting up there. The grand prize in Tuesday night's drawing is nearing $600 million. And the cash option is a little more than $250 million. Luke Spear, WBZ, Boston's News Radio.
3: Well, tennis across the pond at Wimbledon is heating up.
4: The first weekend of Wimbledon tennis, the third major of the season. There have already been a lot of upsets. The singles comeback attempt from Serena Williams ended in round one. She lost to Aussie Maya Joint. Serena also suffered a knee injury. Hopefully she can come back strong. Fans, though, are just loving this tournament all around.
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9: 90s nostalgia is having a moment. 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
10: 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We're getting our kicks with a hacky sack.
9: Hacky sacks, or foot bags as they're known outside the trademark, were a new sport when this ad came out about 40 years ago. 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
11: Backer, backer, backer, bouncer.
9: This clip of a high school baseball team in Maine kicking a bag around went so viral, ESPN reposted it on its official TikTok. It's part of a nostalgia wave that's seen Gen Alpha snap up old Nintendo Game Boys, Sony Walkman CDs and cassette players, and vintage Polaroid cameras. Part of Hacky Sack's appeal is it gives friends an excuse to get outside together. Plus, they're a lot cheaper than those old electronics, if you can find one. The owner of the online store Bomb Footbag says one model was in such high demand he nearly tripled the price from $13 to $34, and it's still sold out. Nathan Hager, Bloomberg Radio.
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15: The Red Sox on a lengthy 9-game road trip, but so far have started off on the right foot, taking the first two games out west against the Angels. Last night, Sonny Gray wins his 10th game of the season for the Sox as they beat LA 8-1. Same two teams back at it tonight at 9:30. Setting aside the Jaylen Brown story, the Celtics are signing center Nemias Keita to a fully guaranteed 4-year, $56 million extension. The deal keeps the 7-footer under contract through the 2030-31 season. Keita, who will be 27 on July 13th, had a breakout season for the Green, playing an important role in the Celtics front court. He averaged just over 10 points, 8.4 rebounds, and 1.3 blocked shots a game in the first full-time starting role of his career. Al Griffith, WBZ, Boston's News Radio.
3: 9:13, back to the roads, and the Subaru Retailers of New England all-wheel drive traffic on the threes, brought to you by Atlantic Power Cleaning. David?
0: Really big backups on Cape Cod, Charlie. 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It's a long 90 minutes to make it from the Orleans Rotary to the Sagamore Bridge on Route 6 West. Stop and go for 2 to 3 miles through Harwich. And then most of the way from Route 134 to the Sagamore Bridge. This part alone, an hour and 20 minutes. And the worst of this from West Barnstable to the bridge. Route 28 North is slow for about a mile and a half approaching the Bourne Rotary. 495 North has reports of debris on the road around mile 17. But nothing in the way on Routes 3 or 24 or on the expressway. And north of the city, something to be on the lookout for here. State police have been trying to catch a dog on the loose around the 495 Route 3 interchange in Chelmsford. It sounds like it's off to the side for now, but still something to be careful of in case it comes back out. 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David Struffolino, WBZ Traffic on the threes.
3: AccuWeather forecast, the Troy Thornton tells us today we'll have some clouds, some sunshine, and we'll top off at about 80 degrees in Boston. Clouds tonight, mid-60s, and that sets the stage for a couple wet days. Some rain moving in tomorrow. It will be steadiest to the south of Boston, high to about 70. That rain will continue tomorrow night into Tuesday. Temperatures in the mid and upper 60s on Tuesday, and then Wednesday, clouds and sun, high 72. And then looks like that warmer weather comes right back in Thursday and Friday. We'll be in the 80s and close to 90. Right now, I've seen a little burst of sun in the last few minutes here in the city, and 75 degrees.
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3: Good morning. I'm Charlie Bergeron. Here are the five things you need to know at 9:15. The Boston Pops fireworks spectacular appeared to go just great after a rain delay. Police still investigating after a man was shot and killed yesterday morning in Cambridge. It will be France against Morocco Thursday in Foxborough, the final World Cup match to take place at Boston Stadium. Police in Boston investigating two shootings yesterday, one on Blue Hill Avenue and the second on Facetown Street. And with the Pops spectacular now behind us, the attention now turns to the dozens of ships that are about to sail into Boston Harbor. WBC's Jeremy Russ with what we need to know.
16: The tall ships are coming to Boston next weekend. More than 60 vessels from all around the world will tie up on the city's waterfront. They've been traveling up the East Coast for weeks at this point. Yesterday, they sailed up the Hudson River in celebration of Independence Day. That's really what this whole thing is all about. Another way to celebrate the U.S.'s 250th birthday. The programming surrounding their visit in Boston is entirely free and runs through July 16th. Jeremy Russ, WBZ, Boston's News Radio.
3: New York, celebrating the nation's 250th birthday with a parade of tall ships through the harbor, followed by a giant fireworks show.
17: Bombs bursting in air over New York City, a cascade of light floating above New York like a technicolor shower. 30 colors, 85,000 shells, blinking off the high windows of Lower Manhattan, shining in the eyes of little kids. Seeing this for the first time, making the adults feel like kids again in summers of a simpler time. Nothing energizes New York like fireworks on the 4th among the huddled, and in this case, extreme heat, huddled masses. Here for America at 2:50. Wayne Cabot, ABC News at the Brooklyn Bridge.
3: And 4th of July, fireworks apparently struck an airliner.
1: The Delta flight was approaching the runway at Chicago's Midway Airport Saturday evening. The controller had already warned there were multiple homes near the approach shooting off fireworks. Then,
2: tower, we just had a firework hit our plane, Delta 1076. We're continuing.
4: Roger.
1: The Delta pilot said they may have been struck at about 200 to 200 feet above ground.
2: We just heard the bang on the plane, so we'll have to take a look at it once we get to the gate.
1: According to that ATC.net audio, authorities were notified. Dave Packer, ABC News.
3: Tragedy on a lake in Wisconsin.
6: Three children were killed after a boat capsized on Geneva Lake in Wisconsin amid powerful storms that swept through the Chicagoland area. Walworth County Undersheriff Tom Hausner.
7: Seven people were rescued from the water. Unfortunately, there was three fatalities of people who were not able to be rescued.
6: Among those seven rescued, six were adults and one was a child. The storm also causing extensive damage to the nearby towns of Sharon, Walworth, and Fontana. Mike Dubusky, ABC News.
3: Ukrainian drones hit an oil terminal in Russia, the latest in Ukraine's attacks against Russia's oil infrastructure.
8: Russian officials say Ukrainian drones have struck an oil terminal in St. Petersburg. Kyiv continues its bombardment of Russia's oil infrastructure, creating a fuel crisis and political pressure on the Kremlin. Ukrainian President Volodymyr Zelensky described the attack as part of Ukraine's long-range sanctions against Russia. He said Ukrainian forces also hit a military target on the island of Kronstadt. Russian President Vladimir Putin dismissed the strikes as not crucial. Meanwhile, Ukrainian officials deny Russian claims of capturing an industrial city in the east of Ukraine. The attacks have intensified the war's impact on Russian civilians. I'm Rika Ann Garcia.
3: The husband of former House Speaker Nancy Pelosi facing hit-and-run charges in California.
18: Napa County Sheriff's investigators say a 911 caller reported a brown convertible hit an unoccupied parked car in Yountville on Friday. The parked car had major rear-end damage. The caller said the driver briefly stopped and then drove away. Later, the California Highway Patrol found a brown convertible disabled with damage. The driver was 86-year-old Paul Pelosi. Napa County deputies say Pelosi admitted he hit something, but he didn't know what it was, so he kept driving. He had no alcohol in his body, and DUI has been ruled out. Pelosi was not arrested, but he is suspected of misdemeanor hit and run. Alex Stone, ABC News.
3: After weeks of mystery, new details about the wedding of Taylor Swift and Travis Kelce, ABC's Morgan Norwood.
19: The ceremony was officiated by actor and friend Adam Sandler. The bride and groom wearing custom couture Dior, their brothers by their side, Jason Kelce serving as best man, Austin Swift as man of honor. 1,000 family and friends descended on the area under privacy tents and tight security, but a few sharing this on their way out.
20: They cried and they laughed and they danced and they hugged and they kissed.
21: Good morning, America. Happy 4th of July.
19: George, Robin, and Michael were among the guests, too.
3: Paul McCartney and Stevie Nicks were among those who performed at the wedding. Powerball last night, July 4th. No winners, no big winners. 17, 38, 46, 50, 69. The Powerball itself was 20. No jackpot winners. They'll draw it again tomorrow night. Estimated jackpot will be $416 million. And nobody hit the megabucks last night either. That jackpot tomorrow night be about $22 million. 921 and 75 degrees in Boston. Got the AccuWeather forecast coming up with LaTroy Thornton. It's just really bad for folks trying to get off the Cape. Traffic with David Struffolino next.
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3: 9:23 and back to the roads. Subaru Retailers of New England all-wheel drive traffic on the 3. So, Struff, I can just picture all these families on the Cape saying, let's get an early start Sunday morning and beat the traffic off the Cape. If that's their plan, well, it's not working out.
0: I think they all called each other and said, hey, let's all leave now because... Yeah, well, I'm all out of love for the traffic on Cape Cod, Charlie. Well over 90 minutes from the Orleans Rotary to the Sagamore Bridge on Route 6 West, and it continues to get worse. Stop and go for 2 to 3 miles through Harwich, and then most of the way from Route 134 to the Sagamore Bridge. This part just gets worse and worse and worse. This alone now, an 88-minute ride, and Route 28 North is backing up close to 2 miles approaching the Bourne Rotary now. This is almost a 15-minute delay. But the good news is once off the Cape, Route 3 looks good. No troubles on 195. And Route 24 looks good between 195 and lower end of 93. The expressway's okay. And downtown Boston looks good. And north of the city, it's beginning to get a little bit busier now through southern Maine on 95 South, approaching the big bridge that goes from Kittery into Portsmouth. And then okay from here through the Hampton Tolls and heading into the Bay State. Routes 3 and 93 are okay from New Hampshire into Massachusetts. And all good west of the city. David Struffolino, WBZ Traffic on the 3s.
3: And now the 4-day WBZ AccuWeather forecast with LaTroy Thornton.
12: Today brings some sunshine with less warmth and less humidity. Not a half bad day overall with more sun to the north of Boston and a high of 80 ahead of a cloudy night tonight and a low of 66. And the clouds lock in place for the early part of the work week with tomorrow looking cooler with rain much of the time, especially to the south of Boston. A high of 70 with more rain for tomorrow night and continuing off and on through your Tuesday. Otherwise still cloudy and cool with a high of 68 ahead of a nicer day on Wednesday. The clouds decrease through the day with a high of 72. I'm AccuWeather meteorologist LaTroy Thornton, WBZ, Boston's News Radio.
3: We are seeing some showers right now on the Cape, but they are moving offshore right now in Boston. Call it hazy sunshine, 75 degrees at 9:25.
13: This is Connoisseur's Corner with me, Jordan Rich, and our food reporter extraordinaire, Matt Robinson of Matt's Meals, M-A-T-T-S, then put a dash, meals.com. We talked earlier about something called Trade and Prosper, and you have an update for us.
14: Yeah, it's an organization based in New York that gathers New York-made crafters and artisans and kind of does like these upscale farmers markets and street markets. And I was actually in New York last week. While I was there, I actually came upon a Trade and Prosper event on the Upper East Side. It's a great organization, you know, all local artisans, and you get to actually meet the owners. 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I guess bow ties for dogs, why not? I got some celluloid earrings for a friend from a RISD-trained designer and film fan named Andy Pasquale. You never know what you're going to get there, but everything was just high quality, and being able to meet the makers and see the community was really terrific. 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
13: There you go. Thank you, Matt. All part of Connoisseur's Corner, WBZ, Boston's News Radio.
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1: The massively successful Project Hail Mary is now on Prime Video. The sci-fi epic starring Ryan Gosling made some major cash at the box office earlier this year, raking in over $680 million. The film sees Gosling as a science teacher who wakes up on a spaceship with no recollection of who he is or how he got there, but he slowly realizes that he's on a mission to save the sun from a mysterious substance. There's also Ready or Not 2, Here I Come, which is now streaming on Hulu. That's the horror comedy sequel to 2019's Ready or Not. This time around, Aussie actress Samara Weaving is teaming up with Catherine Newton to survive a second round of a deadly game of hide-and-seek. And if you want to turn up the fear factor even more, you've got Leigh Cronin's The Mummy on HBO Max, which sees a family reunite with their daughter 8 years after she goes missing in an Egyptian desert, but what should be a joyful reunion soon turns into a living nightmare. Shane Stokes, WBZ, Boston's News Radio.
3: It is 9:27, mid-70s, headed another 5 to 8 degrees warmer today here in the city. Coming up in the news at 9:30, we'll tell you about a deadly shooting in Cambridge.
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3: Some clouds and some sunshine here in Boston, and 75 degrees at 9:30. Good morning. I'm Charlie Bergeron. Here's what's happening. So finally, a break from the heat.
29: We are starting off this morning with some clouds, but a nice start to our Sunday. Temperatures are also more comfortable.
3: Not bad at all today. We might top off around 80 or so. WBZ-TV meteorologist Lexi O'Connor with us, and the four-day forecast coming up, which includes a lot of wet weather. We'll get to that in just a few minutes. How about the Red Sox? Win again last night. Out on the West Coast, beat the Angels. Final score, 8-1. Anthony Siegler, Willie Abreu both went 2-for-3. Sonny Gray's been great for the Red Sox. He won his 10th, pitching 6 innings, allowing just the 1 run. Red Sox and Angels again tonight in Anaheim. First pitch, our time is at 9:30. Check sports for you coming up in just about 10 minutes. After a heat delay and an evacuation because of severe weather, the Boston Pops annual 4th of July spectacular went off relatively normally last night. WBZ's Kyle Bray with many who flocked to the Esplanade for the show.
30: Folks traveled from all over just to be in Boston for this show on America's 250th birthday. Bill and Carrie are here from New Jersey.
31: It was a bucket list item, and we figured it was a once-in-a-lifetime opportunity, and it's 250, so we decided to come.
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4: very often and just wanted to be here.
30: Teddy and Patrick, on the other hand, are locals and here with their families. 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
6: Birthplace of America, the start of the American Revolution. Being here is very historic. It's a very symbolic place, and there's nowhere else I'd rather be.
30: From the Esplanade, Kyle Bray, WBZ, Boston's News Radio.
3: AP correspondent Donna Water now with some of the other America 250 celebrations all around the country.
8: Dozens of people in Philadelphia gathered at a park outside the building where the U.S. Constitution was signed to bury a time capsule celebrating America's 250th birthday. Philadelphia Mayor Sherrell Parker said in the future, they'll remember this moment.
18: I want to hear you all say one Philly,
19: one Philly.
18: A united city,
19: a united city.
18: One America.
19: United Nation.
8: Other events, President Donald Trump speaking on the National Mall in Washington before fireworks. Fireworks over Navy Pier in Chicago and in New York City. Also the place of a midnight ball drop. And tall ships parading past the Statue of Liberty. I'm Donna Water.
3: A 32-year-old man shot and killed in Cambridge. Police dispatched to Broadway and Norfolk Street yesterday morning about 5:30 a.m. after a pedestrian had called 911. Xavier Bautista, who had suffered a gunshot wound, was pronounced dead at the scene. The Middlesex District Attorney's Office says it's unclear what led to the shooting, and thus far no arrests have been made. It is 9:33, so the World Cup has one more match set for Foxborough. We'll tell you who will be there and when in just a couple of minutes. First to the roads, Subaru Retailers of New England all-wheel drive traffic on the threes. Hello, Strup.
13: Hello, Charlie. Wicked bad on Cape Cod, and doesn't look like it's going to get good anytime soon. It's stop and go for 2 to 3 miles on Route 6 West through Harwich, and then most of the way from Route 134 in Dennis to the Sagamore Bridge. This part alone, over an hour and a half, and the worst of it from West Yarmouth. Route 28 North now backed up about 3 miles approaching the Bourne Rotary. That's more than a 15-minute delay now. And now a big backup on 495 North, getting by a two-car crash at Route 44. And that's jammed close to 3 miles. No problems on 24 or 95 to or from Rhode Island. Route 3 and the expressway look good, and the downtown area is clear, mostly light traffic all around. North of the city, 95 South is backing up about 4 to 5 miles, approaching the bridge from Kittery into Portsmouth, but then it's okay from here. Routes 3 and 93 look good through southern New Hampshire and heading into Massachusetts. No troubles west of the city on Routes 2 or 290 or on the Mass Pike. David Struffolino, WBZ, traffic on the threes.
3: All right, Struff, thank you. Let's check the four-day WBZ AccuWeather forecast. Latroy Thornton tells us today we'll have some clouds, some sun, certainly less humid. Temperatures will not be as high as they have been the last number of days. We should top off right around 80 degrees. Cloudy tonight, 60s. Tomorrow, here comes the rain. Looks like it's going to be here for a couple days. The steadiest rain tomorrow is expected to be to the south of Boston. Highs tomorrow about 70. That rain will continue Monday night into Tuesday, and temperatures topping off about 68 on Tuesday. For Wednesday, we should dry out with some clouds and sun, 72. And then looks like that heat comes right back in later in the week on Thursday and Friday. Maybe not as bad as what we just had, but temps upper 80s, maybe even 90 for those 2 days. Right now, 75 degrees in Boston at 9:35. So the stage is set for the final World Cup match at Boston Stadium in Foxborough. 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
20: It'll be France versus Morocco in the World Cup quarterfinals in Foxborough. France punched its ticket to the next round yesterday with a 1-0 win over Paraguay in Philadelphia. It was a war of attrition. Temperatures hovered right around 100 degrees in Philly yesterday. The match's lone goal came in the 70th minute. It was scored by, you guessed it, Kylian Mbappe, who now has 19 career goals in the World Cup. Mbappe is tied with Lionel Messi in the race for the Golden Boot. France faces Morocco in Foxborough on Thursday. The match starts at 4 o'clock. Jeremy Russ, WBZ, Boston's News Radio.
3: Well, it was quite the lineup of celebrities who turned out to the wedding of Taylor Swift and Travis Kelce.
21: It's a love story, baby, just say yes.
0: Hundreds of invited guests turned out for Friday's gala event at New York's Madison Square Garden. Celebrity guests included Selena Gomez, Bradley Cooper, and NFL Commissioner Roger Goodell. Emily Aketa was outside the garden as guests streamed in.
1: Guests signed NDAs included on electronic invitations that merely told them to be in New York from Thursday to Saturday, according to a source invited. But even the heavy security presence surrounding the American royal nuptials leaning in to the fun.
2: I knew you were trouble. I knew it.
0: Music icons Stevie Nicks and Tim McGraw were scheduled to perform at the wedding reception, which lasted until the early morning hours. I'm Lisa Taylor.
3: Major League Baseball out with lineups for this year's upcoming All-Star Game. Los Angeles Dodgers star Shohei Ohtani will headline the National League. Yankee right fielder Aaron Judge will lead the American League in spite of being injured for quite a bit of the season so far. Two Red Sox players were chosen for the American League roster, Aroldis Chapman and Ranger Suarez. What about Sonny Gray? He won his 10th game last night. The All-Star Game 1 week from Tuesday, July 14th in Philadelphia. The state of Massachusetts is teaching people a practice that dates back thousands of years.
9: Mass Wildlife is offering some free archery classes this summer, helping beginners learn the ropes, or more accurately, the arrows. Between July 15th and August 6th, they're hosting classes in Westboro, Milton, Dartmouth, Taunton, and Southampton. You can register online. All participants must be 8 years or older, and all kids will have to be accompanied by an adult. In addition to the classes, all 8 of Mass Wildlife's archery ranges are open across the state. And if you have the proper equipment, you can apply for a free range pass on their website. Jared Brosnan, WBZ, Boston's News Radio.
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10: Driving for Uber has gotten tougher.
12: Uber is tightening their background checks for their rideshare drivers.

0: drivers in the U.S. and is applying the new standards to existing workers.
1: Natalie Lung wrote the story for Bloomberg News.
0: So what is happening is they're expanding the number of criminal convictions to types of crimes that would disqualify a driver or a delivery worker from working on its platform.
1: And those crimes include violent felonies such as armed robbery and aggravated assault.
0: So Uber has been facing thousands of lawsuits from mostly female passengers who said their drivers sexually assaulted them or harassed them.
1: Bottom line, it's the end of the road for a number of Uber drivers.
0: So Uber told us that this could lead to a removal of tens of thousands of existing drivers and delivery workers, and that represents about 0.5% of their active workers in the U.S.
1: As of April, Uber had about 10 million drivers and couriers worldwide. I'm Charlie Pellett, Bloomberg Business on WBZ. Boston's News Radio.
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12: The Red Sox take the first two games against the Angels as they embark on a long nine-game road trip. Last night, it's Sonny Gray getting his 10th win of the season, going six innings and giving up just the one run. He struck out seven. Sox can take the series tonight with another win when they send out Ranger Suarez to the mound. First pitch at 9:30. At Wimbledon, Serena Williams withdrew from the doubles match where she was scheduled to play with her sister Venus due to a knee issue. In an Instagram post, Serena said she was heartbroken to have to withdraw. She said she did everything she could to be ready, but her knee just isn't ready to compete. The 44-year-old Williams recently returned to competition after nearly 4 years away from professional tennis. Williams lost her singles match at Wimbledon to 20-year-old Maya Joint in the first round. Al Griffith, WBZ, Boston's News Radio.
2: 9:43, back to the roads, and the Subaru retailers of New England, all-wheel drive traffic on the threes. Sounds like trouble everywhere, Strum.
13: Yeah, Charlie, we have some

0: Backed up most of the way from Route 134 in Dennis to the Sagamore Bridge. The worst of it from West Yarmouth. This part alone is well over an hour and a half to get through. Route 28 North backed up about 3 miles approaching the Bourne Rotary. That's about a 20-minute delay. And 495 North is jammed from Route 105 to a crash at Route 44. The expressway in the downtown area and the Mass Pike are all looking good, though. And north of the city, 95 South is backing up about 6-7 miles approaching a crash in the left lane before the bridge heading from Kittery into Portsmouth, and that's a 24-minute delay. At some point, body pain may creep in and become your reality that day, but Aleve is here to keep you moving. One pill gives you up to 12 hours of body pain relief, so don't let pain hold you back. Try Aleve today. Use as directed. David Struffolino, WBZ Traffic on the Threes.
1: AccuWeather forecast, LaTroy Thornton tells us we'll have some clouds, some sun today, and we should top off right around 80 degrees. Cloudy tonight, 66. Here comes some wet weather beginning tomorrow. Rain will be steadiest to the south of Boston. High tomorrow, just 70. That rain continues tomorrow night into Tuesday, and a high on Tuesday will be 68. Should dry out on Wednesday with clouds and sun, high 72. And then that warmer weather comes right back in at the end of the week on Thursday and Friday. Not as hot as it has been, but 85 to 90 Thursday and Friday. Right now, see some sun. Again, we've had some sun, some clouds all morning. Right now, the sun is winning out. We're at 75 degrees.
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1: Good morning. I'm Charlie Bergeron. Here are the five things you need to know at 9:45. Two people suffering life-threatening injuries in two shootings yesterday in Dorchester. The Tall Ships event begins next weekend. Dozens of historical vessels will be sailing into Boston Harbor. Judge Raya Zobel, the first woman to be confirmed as a federal judge in Massachusetts, has died at the age of 94. No winners for last night's $22 million megabucks jackpot. Next drawing will be tomorrow night. Lots of ships sailing through New York City yesterday as part of America's 250th birthday celebration. ABC's Rachel Scott was setting sail.
3: With thousands of spectators lining the shores, the majestic parade of tall ships set sail through the Hudson River. More than 40 vessels from all over the world traveling here to celebrate America 250. And leading the way, America's tall ship, the Coast Guard Cutter Eagle. The cadets showing me how to train the old-fashioned way.
4: Heave! Oh. Heave!
3: And climbing the masts.
4: Is this a good time to say that I'm afraid of heights?
3: The wind picking up the higher we go.
1: Those same tall ships will head to Boston next weekend. A fire broke out on the Brooklyn Bridge during the New York 4th of July celebrations yesterday. Firefighters say they had to bring out two fire trucks to put out the blaze on the bridge, which had been closed to traffic for the fireworks show. The fire department says fires like these are not unexpected and remind people stay cautious and keep your distance when using fireworks. No injuries reported from that incident. A 4th of July celebration in Washington, D.C. could be a record breaker, is Jim Forbes.
5: The festivities were delayed due to a severe thunderstorm, forcing thousands to take cover, putting off fireworks until late at night. At the National Mall, President Trump gave a nearly hour-long speech that ended with a big fireworks display. Over 800,000 rockets were set off from 10 different sites around the city and may have set a world record for the largest ever fireworks display. It wasn't the only record set. Forecasters say Saturday was the hottest 4th of July ever in Washington, D.C., getting up to 102 degrees. I'm Jim Forbes.
1: Federal health officials are seeing the earliest start to the West Nile virus season in the United States.
6: According to the Centers for Disease Control and Prevention, at least 48 cases have been reported as of June 30th, and most of those involve severe neuroinvasive disease. The CDC recommends using insect repellent, wearing long, loose-fitting clothing, and avoid being outside between dusk and dawn over the 4th of July weekend to reduce the risk of mosquito bites, which can spread the virus. I'm Lisa Carton.
1: The days-long funeral for the late Supreme Leader Ayatollah Ali Khamenei, who was killed at the start of the Iran war, is continuing in Tehran.
7: Iran has begun funeral ceremonies for the late Supreme Leader Ayatollah Ali Khamenei that will take place over several days. Mourners wept as authorities revealed the casket containing Khamenei's body at the Grand Mosala in Tehran.

0: Iran. The funeral is being held months after an airstrike killed him at the start of the war. He was 86 years old. Iran's government expects to see millions flood the streets of the capital in scenes reminiscent of the burial of the late Supreme Leader Ayatollah Ruhollah Khomeini in 1989. That could provide a boost for Iran's government, particularly as it tries to leverage its hold on the Strait of Hormuz in negotiations with the United States over a permanent end to the war. I'm Rika Ann Garcia.
1: Well, federal authorities are not messing around during this World Cup event. The FBI says it has seized more than 600 drones flying near World Cup sites. According to NBC News, the FBI says in less than 2 weeks, the total number of seized drones nationwide has doubled. The airspace is regulated by the FAA, which says drone owners are responsible for knowing and following any air restrictions. A New England native about to have quite the concert run in Boston. Here's WBAZ's Drew Mulholland.
2: Noah Kahan plays Fenway Park July 7th, 8th, 10th, and 11th. That's Tuesday, Wednesday, Friday, Saturday. Woo! And with that, you know the drill. You're going to want to be careful of ticket scams with prices on the resale market through the roof. For instance, night one of Noah Kahan, Tuesday show. It's a good $800 just to get in the place. And that's kind of if you're lucky. A ticket right behind home plate can set you back four figures. And behind the plate's a nice place to watch the Sox. But a concert? Well, not so much with the stage in center field. Anyway, the point is, with prices this high, be careful when you buy tickets. Officials say there have already been scams and fake tickets going around, especially on forums like Facebook and Reddit. And don't trust all the fan sites out there. You never know who's lurking on those. Drew Mulholland, WBZ. I hope you marry rich. Boston's News Radio. I hope you're
1: scared of all the ordinary. Researchers have identified the remains of a soldier who fought in America's Continental Army in the 1700s. John Pumphrey's remains were among several discovered recently in South Carolina. None of the remains were immediately identified, but CBS reports that researchers were able to use DNA technology to identify one set as Pumphrey, who was a man from Maryland who enlisted as young as 13 years old. His tombstone still says unknown. His name will soon be engraved on it. 9:51, 75 degrees in Boston. AccuWeather weather forecast coming up with LaTroy Thornton. There's a lot of problems out on the roads on this Sunday morning. We'll check in with traffic and David Streffolino next.
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1: 9:53 and back to the roads. The Subaru retailers of New England, all-wheel drive, traffic on the threes. The floor is yours, Struff.
10: Charlie, really big backups in spots north and south of the city, especially on Cape Cod, Route 6 West.
11: heavy and slow 2 to 3 miles through Harwich, and then slow spots through West Yarmouth. Then it's solid from West Barnstable to the Sagamore Bridge. This part of the trip alone, close to 90 minutes. Route 28 North is backed up 3 miles approaching the Bourne Rotary. That's about a 20-minute ride. 495 North has been slow around Route 105, getting to a crash at Route 44. No troubles on Route 3 or on Route 24 or on the expressway. Looking good around downtown and on the Mass Pike as well. North of the city, 95-128 North has a crash reported by Route 1 in Peabody. 95 South backing up about 5-6 miles, approaching a crash in the left lane before the bridge from Kittery into Portsmouth. That's about a 24-minute delay. And on 93 South in New Hampshire, sounds like a medical emergency that's being checked out before Route 111. David Struffolino, WBZ Traffic on the 3s.
1: 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Let's check the 4-day WBZ AccuWeather forecast now with Latroy Thornton.
12: Today brings less warmth and humidity with clouds and some sunshine. Sunnier to the north of Boston for today with a high of 80, followed by more clouds tonight and a low of 66. That leads to a much cooler day for tomorrow with a wetter period beginning as some rain looks to set in. Steadiest to the south of Boston with a high only around 70. That's followed up by more rain at times for tomorrow night and right through the day on Tuesday. Otherwise cloudy and breezy with a high of just 68 before our cool but nice Wednesday with decreasing clouds, high 72. I'm AccuWeather meteorologist Latroy Thornton, WBZ, Boston's News Radio.
1: 73 degrees this morning in Mashpee. It's already 78 degrees in Braintree, 74 in Burlington. In Boston right now, clouds and sun, and 75 degrees at 9:55.
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13: For so many of us, Curb Your Enthusiasm fans, we really looked forward to Larry David's new show called Life, Larry, and the Pursuit of Unhappiness, in which Larry takes us back in time for recreations of important key moments in American history. Only in each case, Larry is in the middle of it all, and as usual, is making a mess of things. We find Larry next to Rosa Parks on a bus, and writing the original draft of the Declaration of Independence, complete with powdered wig, complaining more about sharing umbrellas and cutting in lines than in fighting for independence. Larry's always funny to look at. He screams a lot. And having his cast of regulars, including Susie Essman, Jeff Garlin, and Seinfeld, join him occasionally, well, that's kind of fun, too. But in terms of the high watermark of cringeworthy Curb Your Enthusiasm laughter, it's pretty, pretty, pretty below average. From HBO. And that's Now Streaming with Jordan, WBZ, Boston's News Radio.
1: An iconic piece of Batman media getting a modern twist.
16: 40 years ago, the world was introduced to Frank Miller's The Dark Knight Returns.
17: This isn't a mud hole, it's an operating table, and I'm the surgeon.
16: The story was set within an alternate universe, following an older Bruce Wayne who had retired from crime fighting. But after Gotham falls into chaos, he's forced to don the cowl once again. It was a grittier, more mature take on the character, and it ended up becoming a staple for Batman and comic book fans alike. And now, to celebrate the 40-year anniversary, DC Comics says they're bringing together 50 modern comic book illustrators to put their own twist on the story. Each illustrator will be given one page from the first issue of the iconic four-part miniseries, adding their own artistic interpretations to it. Some of the artists assembled for the anniversary book include Ryan Ottley, Jeff Shaw, and Nick Dragotta. The project is led by Felix Comic Art and will only be available in limited supply at this year's San Diego Comic-Con. Luke Spear, WBZ, Boston's News Radio.
1: 9:57, two shootings, hospitalized two in Dorchester, and our heat wave is over for now. Sherry Small with those stories and much more next in the news at 10 o'clock.
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23: Mostly cloudy, 75 degrees in Boston, much cooler today, and the humidity is down as well. It's 10 o'clock on this Sunday. I'm Sherry Small. Here's what's happening. The reprieve from the heat begins today, but not after the heat wave took its toll.
24: Through the worst of the heat wave, Boston EMS had their hands full. Between Wednesday and Friday, they responded to over 1,300 incidents, a roughly 14% increase compared to normal. Dozens of those calls were directly attributed to the heat. Fortunately, though, we've turned the corner temperature-wise. This week's highs will mainly be in the 70s. Jared Brosnan, WBZ, Boston's News Radio.
23: The 4th of July saw two shootings in Dorchester. Boston police responding yesterday to 500 Blue Hill Avenue and also to 13 Faceton Street. Both victims transported to local hospitals with life-threatening injuries. No word this morning on their current conditions. The Boston Pops fireworks spectacular experienced a major glitch briefly.
25: At about 6:20, the alarm sounded and officials told everyone to evacuate the Esplanade because of potential lightning storms. For many who made the trip out to Boston from out of state, it was a tough pill to swallow.
26: We got to obey the rules, so, and we've come from California, from Thousand Oaks, California.
25: Oh my God.
26: So we'll watch it on the TV in the hotel.
25: Thousands of people fled the Esplanade and took shelter, a process state troopers described as successful.
27: We have pre-planned staging locations under bridges, under overpasses, under tunnels. So we've prepared as we prepare for any contingency.
23: And that report from WBZ TV's Logan Hall. Performers included Chance the Rapper, Trombone Shorty, and Lainey Wilson. All right, the 4th is now in the books. Now we turn our attention to the dozens of ships that are about to sail into Boston Harbor. WBC's Jeremy Russ with everything we need to know.
28: The tall ships are coming to Boston next weekend. More than 60 vessels from all around the world will tie up on the city's waterfront. They've been traveling up the East Coast for weeks at this point. Yesterday, they sailed up the Hudson River in celebration of Independence Day. That's really what this whole thing is all about. Another way to celebrate the U.S.'s 250th birthday. The programming surrounding their visit in Boston is entirely free and runs through July 16th. Jeremy Russ, WBZ, Boston's News Radio.
23: The Mega Bucks jackpot just keeps getting bigger.
29: Nobody hit the jackpot last night. The big prize is now well over $22 million. The next drawing is tomorrow night at 9 o'clock. Meantime, the Mega Millions jackpot is also getting up there. The grand prize in Tuesday night's drawing is nearing $600 million. And the cash option is a little more than $250 million. Luke Spear, WBZ, Boston's News Radio.
23: All right, let's head out to the roads. We check traffic and weather together every 10 minutes. Here's the Super Retailers of New England all-wheel drive traffic on the threes. David, how's the Cape Escape this morning?
11: Oh, Sherry, not looking good at all. In fact, rather terrible. Heavy and slow on Route 6 West for about 2 to 3 miles through Harwich, then slow through West Barnstable, then just about solid from exit 68 to the Sagamore Bridge. It's an hour and 40 minutes from the Orleans Rotary to the bridge. It's backed up on Route 28 North from the Otis Rotary to the Bourne Rotary. That's a 25-minute ride. 495 North is backed up about 2.5 miles, getting to a crash at Route 44. But it's okay on the expressway and around the downtown area, and looking good on the Mass Pike. North of the city, it's not bad getting past a crash on 95 128 North at Route 1 in Linfield. A tow truck or two on the way to this now. 95 South is jammed heading out of Maine. 5 or 6 mile backup approaching a crash in the left lane before the bridge heading from Kittery into Portsmouth. David Struffolino, WBZ traffic on the threes.
23: And now here's the 4-day WBZ AccuWeather forecast.
2: Not as warm this afternoon. We'll have lower humidity and some sunshine, especially north of Boston. The high will be 80. We'll turn out cloudy with a low of 66 tonight. Then it's cloudy and even cooler tomorrow with some rain that'll be steadiest south of Boston. The high will only be around 70. Periods of rain continue tomorrow night into Tuesday. Some of the rain will be heavy with reduced visibility and ponding of water on streets and highways. Tuesday's high only 68. Clouds decrease and it's still cool, but nicer on Wednesday. High 72. I'm AccuWeather meteorologist Heather Zehr, WBZ, Boston's News Radio.
23: All right, let's take a look. In far western Mass, Pittsfield, we're in the low 70, 72. Holyoke, 74, 73 in Worcester. Up on the North Shore, 77 in Salem, 73 down in Plymouth. And it looks like the Cape is averaging about 73 degrees. 72 in New Bedford in the city right now. Mostly cloudy, 75 degrees at 10:05. After weeks of mystery, new details about the wedding of Taylor Swift and Travis Kelce are out. Here's ABC's Morgan Norwood reporting outside Madison Square Garden.
4: The ceremony was officiated by actor and friend Adam Sandler. The bride and groom wearing custom couture Dior, their brothers by their side, Jason Kelce serving as best man, Austin Swift as man of honor. 1,000 family and friends descended on the area under privacy tents and tight security, but a few sharing this on their way out.
5: They cried and they laughed and they danced and they hugged and they kissed.
6: Good morning, America. Happy 4th of July.
4: George, Robin, and Michael were among the guests too.
23: Paul McCartney and Stevie Nicks were among the performers. They're known as Trump accounts, a new federal savings and investment account for children, and they're now available.
7: The Treasury Department said over 6 million Trump accounts have been opened for children under age 18. Of those, over 1 million will receive the $1,000 federal pilot contribution for newborns. Only children who are U.S. citizens and have a valid Social Security number may open a Trump account, and no child may have more than one. To qualify for the one-time federal pilot contribution, the child must be born between January 1, 2025 and December 31, 2028. I'm Rob Martier.
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12: When you come in, we review the big six retirement risks, which is the things that can go wrong in retirement financially.
10: Russ is the president of Hackman Wealth
15: with four offices in Boston.
12: Great strategies for income to be sure that I have consistent income in retirement.
10: Russ Hackman is the author of the book Wall Street Is Not Your Friend, lifting the veil on the way Wall Street hides fees and conflicts of interest.
12: They say in Vegas that those casinos weren't built on winners, and neither were those fancy buildings on Wall Street.
10: Russ is a frequent contributor to CNN, Barron's, US News, CBS News, Forbes, Yahoo Finance, AARP, and other media outlets. When they need answers, they turn to Russ Hackman, and so can you. And now, Wall Street Sweeper.
30: Sweeping away the clutter of Wall Street for those in greater Boston and beyond. Welcome into the Wall Street Sweeper with Russ Hackman. Russ Hackman is president of Hackman Wealth Partners with offices convenient to you around Boston, downtown, Wakefield, Waltham, and Hingham. Well, here we go, Russ. Another week for you to review. What's going on? Is it a quieter week on the markets? What's happening? Is
31: well,
30: it ever quiet?
31: We're, right. Happy 4th of July to everybody.
30: That's right.
31: For sure. 200 and
0: 250 of these, huh?
1: 250 years young, United States of America.
0: Ain't that cool?
1: Yeah.
0: You know? So, as it pertains to the markets, yeah, look, like markets still are up decently for the year, but I'd say, you know, those cracks are showing again, and whether they're temporary cracks or not, nobody knows. Mm-hmm. But, you know, you've got your Dow, your NASDAQ up around, well, basically all three of them up sort of 8 to 11%, let's call it. The Dow's kind of a laggard, but they have kind of been converging. I was taking a fresh look at one of those things that we've looked at from time to time, Dave, and our listener friends, which is what's the difference between the top seven stocks, the Mag 7, and the non-Mag 7? Because I was noticing a lot of them, a lot of the Mag 7, even like the NVIDIA's, have sort of tailed off. And so it's like Amazon and Meta and Microsoft. And actually, then I just pulled it up. I was like, whoa, it's now back to, because that spread had kind of converged. Like, let's say the beginning of May, you had kind of most everything was up 8%. And now we're back to the Mag 7 being down 6% for the year, and the other 493 stocks up 14%. So that's pretty interesting, yeah. Right? Now, a lot of that reason, though, because is sort of, hey, what's the new magnificent thing? Well, the new magnificent thing that think people can't get enough of is memory chips.
1: Yeah.
0: Right? So you have this Philadelphia Semiconductor Index is up 100%. You know, I was talking with some folks the other day. It's like, you know, it just don't make sense to me that sort of the memory stocks are up 100%, but everything else, like all the people putting into data centers and all the AI and everything else is down, right? That's something seems a little off with that. So I'd say there's some cracks out there.
1: Mm-hmm.
0: I would say, you know, the 10-year treasury is still up pretty good, 4.4%. We just got an inflation reading at 4%, right? Weren't we saying that was coming?
1: Yes.
0: Came at 4% last week. You know, that's including food and energy, but you know, still core is like 3.5. And, you know, so inflation is here. By the way, I was talking with, a listener the other day. He was a guy who worked very hard, always threw money in his portfolio, was in one of those target date funds. Mm-hmm. And, your target date fund is now like 50% bonds. And, you know, all those bond funds in there are down over the last 3 or 4 years. So, beware if you have those hanging around in your portfolio, because you need to do something about that. Those are not, and they have a lot of international stocks and bonds. If you listen to this show for any period of time, you know that the facts are that the USA has outperformed the foreign markets forever, right? And they might have their year or two in the sun, but then they go back behind the clouds, right?
1: Go with the good old USA here on the 250th.
0: Yeah, man, it's not just, it's just the facts. Just the facts, ma'am, right?
1: Yeah.
0: Anyway, so, we're going to be talking about valuation, all-time highs in the Buffett Index, crazy Aunt Irma, lots and lots of discussions around RMDs, taxes, Irma. Everyone is just, I can feel it out there. People are so sick of their taxes. And of course, nobody ever likes taxes, but I'm hearing it like like mad year. Anyway, that and going out to all our friends around Boston, dude, this is your chance. Come in for a second opinion. See if if you don't have a tax plan, because nobody does. Then come in and see us. If you wonder about your asset allocation, your exposure to these stocks rolling over, all that is yours and more. Come in and see us downtown Wakefield, Hingham, and Waltham.
1: 617-674-2000. 617-674-2000. Again, it's 617-674-2000.
23: Back to the roads, traffic and weather together here. Here's the Subaru Retailers of New England all-wheel drive traffic on the threes. Hi there, David.
11: Hi, Sherry. Some big backups in spots north and south of the city. This report is sponsored by Mothers Against Drunk Driving, but we'll begin with some good news south of the city. A crash on 495 north at Route 44 in Middleborough. The WBZ phone 4617-701-1030 tells us it has just been cleared, but not clear at all is traffic on Cape Cod. Heavy and slow on Route 6 west through Harwich, then for 5 miles through West Yarmouth, and then solid from exit 68 to the Sagamore Bridge. This part alone, more than an hour and a half to sit through. Route 28 north backed up from the Otis Rotary to the Bourne Rotary. That's a 39-minute ride. It's okay on 24 and on the expressway and on the Mass Pike. North of the city, 95 south, jammed about 8 or 9 miles through southern Maine, approaching a crash in the left lane before the bridge heading from Kittery into Portsmouth. For victims of drunk and drug driving, your grief is unique, but you are not alone. 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David Struffolino, WBZ Traffic on the Threes.
23: And right now we have 77 degrees, a mix of sun and clouds in Boston.
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13: And now, the Wall Street Sweeper with Russ Hackman.
1: We are sweeping away the clutter of Wall Street, and every weekend on this show, the Wall Street Sweeper. Russ Hackman is president of Hackman Wealth Partners, and Claire Hare is senior vice president of Hackman Wealth Partners. And Claire is a part of the show along with the other senior vice president, Jack Young, joining in with case studies and conversation. Claire, before we get into what our topic of discussion here, just congratulations on another successful seminar you had recently.
14: It was well attended, and we had lots of good information disseminated and lots of good questions. A very interactive evening, and I think people had a lot of good takeaways in terms of understanding good retirement strategies and, you know, other things that we touched on.
1: Yeah, and you were gearing towards women in finance, women in retirement, but, you know, with a lot of it involves married couples, so I'm assuming you had some interested men in attendance as well.
14: Yeah, I think not too many, but
1: but a few there, right?
14: We did have some.
1: Yeah, good. Well, that's always a big topic to cover, and I know that you're not done with this, so we'll certainly keep everyone updated on the next one.
14: Yes, in the fall.
1: You're covering a big topic here, and that is, am I ready? Do I have enough to retire? And they've got a lot of concerns here that you're going to share with us. Are their savings adequate? They're concerned about inflation. They even expressed to you concerns about, where is Medicare going to be? Where's Social Security going to be in a few years?
14: Yeah, so we do have clients coming in regularly, and they often ask, do I have enough to retire? And that is a, you know, very valid question, obviously. And many people are now kind of in that boat where they thought, gee, I thought I was going to retire at 65. But now that it's getting nearer and nearer, they get, you know, cold feet and think, gee, maybe I better push it out a couple of years. And so they, you know, a lot of it has to do with a person's confidence level. And Americans are definitely getting more worried about having enough money for a comfortable retirement. And we have a lot to thank to that rising cost and fears about sort of, you know, different health entitlement programs and Social Security, Medicare, et cetera. So we know that about 61% of workers are very or somewhat confident in having enough resources. That's down from a level of like 67% last year. There was a high of 72% in 2021. But this survey has been going on for a long time. But right now, this measures at the lowest point in nearly a decade. So again, many have added significantly to their wealth, and that's due to the, you know, booming stock market we've had for quite a long time. But people now are sort of more focused on inflation and other issues. So they know that the money they have isn't going to go as far as it used to, and that if inflationary effect is really kind of an unknown, like, you know, will we get that in check, or are we going to be dealing with that for a longer period of time? So that definitely contributes to people thinking about their retirement spending, and it's definitely going to be higher than they expected maybe a couple of years ago even. So if they're not, you know, very confident that they have enough money, then again, we need to figure out ways that, you know, we can help them, you know, put a plan together that will be sort of bulletproof against any of these different things that are impacting. It definitely the, you know, Iran war, that's definitely having an impact on the domestic economy and raising prices. And again, those, you know, worrying about those cuts in Medicare and Social Security. So unless we know that Congress kind of shores up these programs, which they will probably do, then, you know, those reserves could go down or get depleted in the next decades or so. But, you know, we generally think Social Security will either be funded privately or they'll come up with a new program, but we don't see that really going away.
1: Yeah, I get back to that. I did want to ask you one thing on confidence, because a lot of people, and you probably see this a lot, when people come to you, they've been planning financially in a whole different way that it looks different from retirement planning. Is a lot of the lack of confidence just due to the unknown of what exactly they do need, what exactly comes with retirement planning?
14: Yeah, I think there's definitely that. It contributes to their uneasiness. I mean, they're unknowns. And also, you know, how do I, you know, successfully withdraw funds in retirement? That's a big thing. So when you withdraw money from your accounts, the way you do that, the timing can have a huge impact, not only on your taxes, but how long are your savings going to last? So that withdrawal strategy is really a very important feature of your retirement. And that's something that, again, an advisor can help you with. You could be fixed amounts annually. It could be different ranges that you put together depending on your investment strategies. But there used to be that old rule of 4%. You know, take out 4% and you can retire of your basic investments every year, and then that'll, you know, get you through retirement. But that's basically kind of not considered to be the best way to do that anymore. So you need to have a more customized strategy and a real plan that can help you with that.
1: Yeah, and now on the Social Security, and they hit Medicare concerns too. Social Security, for instance, the trust fund will be, the reserves will be depleted, and they're saying around 2034, which from what I've read and heard, it would be about a 20% lack of funding in Social Security. But as you said, something will be done. I've heard a lot of speculation on that, whether they slowly raise the full retirement age again a little more, and some other things that they can do to shore that up, where we're not facing any kind of cut in Social Security.
14: Yeah, I mean, it is true that like right now, like 99% or like close to that is funding Social Security through payroll taxes. And as we all know, the number of people that are kind of moving up to support this elder generation, like the baby boomer generation, which is quite large, is kind of decreasing.
1: Yeah.
14: So you can't really rely on those payroll taxes anymore. So, you know, we do definitely think there'll be some type of other funding method or privatization of the Social Security program that will help continue that for people for quite a long time.
1: Now, on their inflation concern, of course, inflation is just really a fact of life. We've certainly have in the past few years seen a spike in that, and we've seen a temporary spike, especially in the price of gas, which mm-hmm. hopefully is short-lived. But what's your approach normally with inflation, just the assumption it's going to be there? We need mechanisms to factor inflation in?
14: Yes, and I had a client just recently who has said, you know, I'm worried about, you know, Social Security, you know, going away, and we do sort of apply a cost of living adjustment in our plans to basically factor in the inflation effect. And so we were having a conversation, like, should we just leave out Social Security altogether after a certain point, or should we still, maybe we don't want to give that cost of living adjustment increase, maybe we don't want that to be that high, it could be a lot lower. So we do see COLA increases kind of in the average of like 2-3% per year. There was one big adjustment during COVID, it went up like 9%, but that's very unusual. So you can just change your assumptions about what you might think, you know, the inflationary effect on Social Security is, and inflation in general, and that can impact people's expenses and their plans. But the whole idea is to assume that your budget will continue to grow by some factor, you know, over the lifetime that you live in terms of the next 20 or 30 years,
1: sure,
14: however long that might be. And so you just have to adjust your, you know, not only your spending needs, but what you're going to need to have for income to meet those increased expenses.
1: Well, the opportunity to meet with Claire and Russ, the whole team at Hackman Wealth Partners, that is now. And the great thing is no cost, no obligation.
14: Yeah, so who's ever saved over $500,000 or more in assets, not including your home, please come in and see us for a complimentary consultation.
1: 617-674-2000, 617-674-2000, again, 617-674-2000. It is the Wall Street Sweeper. Much more to come. Russ Hackman rejoins the show and back in the studio straight ahead.
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11: Jerry, a really tough ride on Cape Cod, heavy and slow on Route 6 west through Harwich, then again for about 4 or 5 miles through West Yarmouth, and then crawling from exit 68 to the Sagamore Bridge. This part alone, more than an hour and 40 minutes. Route 28 north backed up from the Otis Rotary to the Bourne Rotary, that's a 40-minute ride. Route 3 north is slow for about 3 miles through Plymouth, but then the expressway looks good heading from Braintree into Boston. The downtown area looks good. North of the city, there's something to be on the lookout for on Route 1. It's a motorcycle that fell off of a trailer on Route 1 north around Route 16. They're putting it back on the trailer now. Heading home from Maine on 95 south, jammed about 9 miles, approaching a crash in the left lane before the bridge heading from Kittery into Portsmouth. And looking out to the west on the Mass Pike, it's slow for a few miles from Route 290 heading out towards the Charlton Service Plaza. David Struffolino, WBZ Traffic on the Threes.
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23: Mostly sunny, 77 degrees right now in the city.
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13: And now, the Wall Street Sweeper with Russ Hackman.
30: Helping you get a clear picture of your financial life. That is the goal of the team at Hackman Wealth Partners. And on this show, to get out great information with Russ Hackman and his senior leadership team. Welcome back into the Wall Street Sweeper with the president of Hackman Wealth Partners. You know, we talk a lot about mistakes here, and generally that's about financial mistakes that people make. And what we're going to discuss here now, Russ, it looks like it goes beyond that. Some mistakes that people make because they don't know what to expect in retirement. Like, for instance, Russ, retiring to nothing after working all your life, that could be a bigger issue than people expect.
0: Well, we do see it from time to time. I tell you, most people that we work with up to and through and into retirement, you know, it can be a transition for a year or two. And it is important to, you know, sort of find, you know, what's my you know, what's my path, right?
30: What defines me?
0: Right, because it's got to be something that defines you. Now, we have a client who's a truck driver, and his whole life he got up at 4 a.m. So I think he spent about a month just enjoying sleeping as long as he wanted.
30: Yeah.
0: But after that period of time, you know, then it's he got a job that he was doing, like, logging trucks and, like, really heavy duty stuff. And then he got into just doing, like, small delivery jobs. Uh-huh. Around the neighborhood, nothing nearly as hard as what he was doing. So he got himself back to work. But you got to find something that's going to be part of your routine. And this is on the subject that, as you were alluding to, Dave, of how does retirement actually feel, right?
30: Right.
0: You want it to feel meaningful. Also you want to avoid mistakes. I enjoy it when people travel, get on their travel bug. You know, one mistake that people make is struggling to enjoy their money, especially for folks that have been very disciplined savers. Mm-hmm. And I think I was talking about this last week in a case study. You know, the question is for this couple I was talking about last week, 60 years old, they're like, okay, we got a couple million dollars, but we really don't know what we can, how much can we afford to have basically spend and have fun and travel and whatnot without sort of, you know, hurting ourselves for the future, right? And when we do the plans that we talk about, that is a key question that gets answered. You certainly, most people don't want to, get to the end of their life with $3 million in the bank. Right.
30: And many do deprive themselves because, but that the plan you talk about, Russ, gives them certainty and confidence in that.
0: Yeah, I mean, there's never 100% certainty, right. But it's a very high degree of confidence that, hey, even if the markets throw at you like a 2008 or another high inflation period, which maybe we're in now, that you're going to be okay. And you do that through the right kind of modeling and financial planning. And that's what we do when we get together with folks. You know, there's the risk of making sure you update your plan regularly, right? And if you don't have a financial plan, remember, that's one that addresses the big six retirement risks. You know, those being, I want to make sure that I'm not going to outlive my money. I'm going to be okay if the market tanks. I got a plan for Uncle Sam. I'm making sure I don't have underperforming investments.

0: or high fee investments, and Wall Street is great at sneaking those into your portfolio. Inflation, healthcare, and the list can even go beyond the big six retirement risks. So you want to make sure you have a written plan to address those. And if you don't, and you're just sitting there saying, I think I'm okay, or you don't have a plan for where to draw from and when, and which assets to draw from and when, that's a problem I've seen even people with a ton of money have. Just, do I draw from my IRA? Do I draw from my after-tax accounts? How does that change as a function of how assets perform? That's a complex question as well. We talk about all that and more when you come in to see us, and that's offered to the next five callers that have saved $500,000 or more for retirement.
1: 617-674-2000, 617-674-2000, again, 617-674-2000. Later in the show, investments you should and shouldn't consider.
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3: Mostly sunny, a few clouds out, 77 degrees in Boston. Hello, and thanks for being with us on this Sunday, July 5th. I'm Sherry Small. Here's what's happening. All right, we're seeing the start of a cool down. We've made it to today where the humidity is dropping, a high of 80 degrees sunshine. And tonight turning cloudy, overnight low 66. Tomorrow even cooler with a high around 70. We will see some clouds and some rain steady as south of Boston. More rain at times at night. Monday night into Tuesday, some of that rain's going to continue tomorrow night into Tuesday morning, and could be heavy with reduced visibility and ponding of water, on streets and highways. High Tuesday reaching 68 degrees. So the cool down continues, and Wednesday decreasing clouds, a high of just 72. If we look ahead, though, we're going to see more sun returning for Thursday with highs in the 80s. All right, back to news. A change of plans on the Esplanade last night after the weather caused a brief evacuation. WBC's Kyle Bray caught up with some of the thousands of people who flocked to the Esplanade for the show.
4: Folks traveled from all over just to be in Boston for this show on America's 250th birthday. Bill and Carrie are here from New Jersey.
5: It was a bucket list item, and we figured it was a once-in-a-lifetime opportunity, and it's 250, so we decided to come.
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4: Teddy and Patrick, on the other hand, are locals and here with their families. 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
7: 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I'm extremely lucky and grateful to live here.
8: Birthplace of America, the start of the American Revolution. Being here is very historic. It's a very symbolic place, and there's nowhere else I'd rather be.
4: From the Esplanade, Kyle Bray, WBZ, Boston's News Radio.
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9: Dozens of people in Philadelphia gathered at a park outside the building where the U.S. Constitution was signed to bury a time capsule celebrating America's 250th birthday. Philadelphia Mayor Sherelle Parker said in the future, they'll remember this moment.
10: I want to hear you all say one Philly,
11: one Philly,
10: a United City,
11: a United
10: City, one America,
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9: Other events, President Donald Trump speaking on the National Mall in Washington before fireworks over Navy Pier in Chicago and in New York City, also the place of a midnight ball drop, and tall ships parading past the Statue of Liberty. I'm Donna Warder.
3: All right, let's check your ride. 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Traffic on the threes, Davis Streffolino with an eye on things. Hi, David.
12: Hi, Sherry. A really tough ride on Cape Cod. Route 6 West, slow for about 2 miles through Harwich, followed by pockets of congestion through West Yarmouth. But then it speeds only in the single digits from exit 68 to the Sagamore Bridge. This part alone, an hour and 40 minutes to sit through. Route 28 North, solid from the Otis Rotary to the Bourne Rotary. That's a 51-minute ride. And then on 495 North, it's slow for about 4 miles from Route 105 past Route 44. Route 3 North is slow Clark Road to Long Pond Road. On the expressway, there's a disabled vehicle with a boat on a trailer southbound around Ernestbrook Parkway. West of the city, the Mass Pike West is slow for about 4 miles, getting by Route 290. North of the city, 95 South, jam 9 miles, approaching a crash, taking the left lane before the bridge from Kittery into Portsmouth. David Struffolino, WBZ Traffic on the Threes.
13: Thank you, David. All right, you'll have another chance at grabbing a record-breaking Megabucks jackpot. 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
14: Nobody hit the jackpot last night. The big prize is now well over $22 million. The next drawing is tomorrow night at 9 o'clock. Meantime, the Mega Millions jackpot is also getting up there. The grand prize in Tuesday night's drawing is nearing $600 million. And the cash option is a little more than $250 million. Luke Spear, WBZ, Boston's News Radio.
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16: We're going to talk about Irma. 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So Irma actually is an acronym, and depending on your income, over a two-year period, I think it's a two-year look back. You can explain, Russ, but it can affect your Medicare premium.
0: Well, that's right, Dave. And a lot of people know what this is already. And, you know, it can feel like kind of a helpless thing. Now, just for anyone who doesn't know what it is, the idea is once you're on Medicare at age 65, then it's not the same rate for everyone, right? And if you have more income, they're going to raise your Medicare premiums. So, for example, if you're a married couple, you're making 218 grand or less, you got the base Medicare premium, which is now 203 bucks a month, right? If you and then the amount though steps up. So if you have 274 grand of income, 342 grand of income to 284, 405, 527 a month. And then if you're a married couple, that's times two, right? So you're, in other words, your Medicare premiums can go up. That's for Part B, can, you know, double or triple based on your income, right? And if you're single, and there are also adjustments for Part D as well. If you're single, it starts at $109,000. If you do, you make $1 over $109,000, and by the way, they look at income before deductions. So it gets from goes from 284, then from 202, I'm sorry, to 284, to 405, to 527. And that is, well, as they might say, adding insult to injury, right, with the fact they're taxing your Social Security and they're taking your Medicare premiums out of your Social Security. It's just taxes, right? Mm-hmm. And the question is, well, what can I do about it? Especially, and it's important to look at this in a financial plan and say, okay, if I do nothing, what's going to happen to my Medicare premiums based upon some, you know, sort of baseline rates of return? Am I going to get forced into these higher Medicare numbers? Now, if you have 500 grand or 750 grand or a million or less, you're probably not going to be forced into them unless all of your assets are IRA, then maybe so. So it's sort of a for the million plus crowd. But then what happens is, I'll say the government is getting you from both ends. They're saying, hey, you got to start with these RMDs at age 73. But once you start those, then they affect your income, which then in turn increases your Medicare premiums, right?
17: Right.
0: It's the old, like, knee bone connected to the thigh bone, but in a way that's not a fun, you know, not in a fun way.
17: You do have to be strategic, like with Roth conversions and things like that.
0: Absolutely. So, you know, you can look at a baseline, and for a lot of people, the baseline is just your premium's going to go up, up, up, up, up for the rest of your life. And that ain't cool. That's a term of art in finance. That ain't cool.
17: Right.
0: Right? Well, what can I do about it, right? So, you know, what you can do is move money out of your IRAs into Roth accounts so you don't have, so that ultimately those Roths are not generating taxable income. And then, of course, your next question is, well, Russ, isn't the case that two things happen? Number one is when I move to Roth, I got to pay tax. Number two, I take a hit. So if I've got $100,000 and I move it from IRA to Roth, you know, I might pay 30% to do that, right? Again, term of art, that's a bummer, right? So what can you do about it? And it also, doesn't my IRMA go even higher while I'm doing these Roth conversions? And the answer to that is yes. Now, but we're all thinking long term here, right? If you're thinking over the next 2 years, there's nothing to be done. If you're thinking long term, there are strategies whereby you can accomplish the following, and it's a little complicated. It requires going into a meeting together, most likely. But there's strategies to move money from IRA to Roth, have a certain investment strategy, a conservative investment strategy that effectively reimburses you for most, if not all, of the cost of moving from IRA to Roth, the taxes that you pay. And then ultimately, we're looking at lifetime IRMA, right? So yeah, the next few years might be extra high, but if later in life they're extra low, and by the way, these Medicare premiums are continuing to go up, up, and up, right? Higher in a higher rate than inflation, right? Wow. So if I could get my IRMA problem out of the way over the next few years, get some help paying the taxes moving to Roth, and then, you know, in 10 years from now, 5-10 years from now, depends, then my Medicare premiums can stay nice and low for the rest of my life, right? Now that's the place to get to.
17: That's the
0: sweet
17: spot.
0: As I said, it's a little bit complicated, requires some real strategy and planning, but I find that our clients who are dealing with IRMA, boy, and the people that we meet, boy, do they hate it, right? It's sort of a visceral hate, right?
17: Right.
0: And the question is, what can I do to address it? And it's through some relatively complex strategy. And remember how American Express used to say, and they don't take Visa, right? Your average big box firm, your average 800 number firm, they ain't going to tell you how to do that. Give us a call if you'd like to talk to us about how to deal with this nutty Aunt Irma. Next five callers that have saved $500,000 or more for retirement.
17: 617-674-2000, 617-674-2000, again, 617-674-2000. Coming up, investments your advisor doesn't want you to know about.
13: Traffic and weather together. Here's the Subaru Retailers of New England all-wheel drive traffic on the threes. And David, how are things looking now?
12: Not looking good in some spots north and west and south of the city. 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Slow for a couple miles on Route 6 west through Harwich. Pockets of congestion beyond this through West Yarmouth. And then speeds in the single digits from exit 68 to the Sagamore Bridge. This part alone, almost 2 hours to sit through. Route 28 north, solid from the Otis Rotary to the Bourne Rotary over a 40.

0: 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David Struffolino, WBZ Traffic on the Threes.
1: Thank you, David. Mostly sunny right now in the city, 77 degrees.
2: For traffic and weather together, stay with WBZ, Boston's News Radio.
3: And now, the Wall Street Sweeper with Russ Hackman.
4: Sweeping away the clutter of Wall Street. That's the job of Russ Hackman and his team at Hackman Wealth Partners. And on this show, getting out great information. The show is the Wall Street Sweeper, and we're back with the president of Hackman Wealth Partners. I mentioned we're going to get into investments maybe that your current advisor doesn't want you to know about. And Russ is going to get into that. But Russ, you mentioned earlier the Buffett Index. And is it sometimes often called the Buffett Indicator?
5: That too, yeah. So basically what it is a sort of index that you can, it's just a ratio really, that you can track that Warren Buffett, he adhered to as far as a way of evaluating, you know, how richly priced is the stock market. And the way that it's done, the ratio is calculated, is just take the total market capitalization, the total value of all the public companies in the United States. In this case, it's the Wilshire 5000. And you could Google this thing, the Buffett Indicator. It's the ratio of the value of stocks to GDP. So it's sort of like how richly valued is the stock market and as a function of the total size of the economy, right? And it's interesting to note that, okay, right now, and by the way, there's sort of a side note. Now, obviously, as you can probably guess, that number is high right now.
4: Yeah.
5: It's actually more than 2X, right? So the value of all stocks divided by GDP is more than 2, right?
4: Mm-hmm.
5: In 2007... at the top of that one, it was more like 1.
4: Really?
5: Huh. In 2000, at the top of that bubble, it was more like 1.4.
4: Okay.
5: And now I'm looking at the thing going back to 1970. So we are indeed in uncharted territory.
4: No doubt.
5: Right? And it's also a little, this is a little bit geeky, but there's now fewer stocks out. There's fewer stocks in existence than there were before. There used to be a lot more public companies, but many of them have been taken private by the private equity guys, right?
4: Or mergers too, maybe.
5: That too, right? So anyway, interesting to note that that's at all-time highs. Now before, you know, every once in a while people say, well, Russ, you're always pointing out the problems or the issues or the things we need to worry about. And that's true.
4: Now, somebody has to.
5: It doesn't mean I have a bad attitude or am a pessimist.
4: No.
5: I really am not. But again, I think we've quoted before the old chairman of Intel. His quote was, only the paranoid survive.
4: Yeah.
5: Right?
4: Exactly.
5: And so I think that can be said for, right now it feels nice and peachy in the stock market, a little like it did in 2007 and 2000. Doesn't mean the stock market is going to go down anytime soon or drop a ton anytime soon. But it's our job to plan for the worst,
4: right,
5: and hope for the best.
4: Right.
5: Right. And with something as important as your retirement, you can't afford, because obviously there were people who retired, thought they were retiring in 2007, and some of them had to go back to work. Right.
4: Oh, I knew some people.
5: Yeah. They got smoked. So be careful. Talking about investments to be careful about. Well, there's investments that your advisor is telling you to do that you shouldn't do. I don't like so-called structured notes, which, and I may be in the minority here, but where you get sort of a 10% payment, but if the market drops more than 30%, and by the market, it's any index. It's the S&P, the Russell, or the small caps, or the NASDAQ, if any index

0: drops more than 30%, then you can lose that amount or more of your principal. And I don't believe that is something you are supposed to be doing at all-time market highs, right?
1: Right.
0: Structured notes, I don't like. I don't like asymmetry to the downside, meaning when the market goes down, something blows up on me. I like when the market goes down, I'm safer.
1: Oh, right? Yeah, sure.
0: Still private credit. I met a client, a prospective client, who their advisor was putting them into Blue Owl, one of these private credit funds. I was like, you have to be insane. Everyone's racing for the exits in private credit.
1: Did he explain why?
0: You'd think he doesn't know what he's doing. Or looking for the fat commission from going into Blue Owl, right? Uh-huh. But, you know, you're not some distressed... She's not some distressed debt investor. Maybe there's some professional investors who should be buying private credit now that it's all beat up. That's not who we are, right?
1: Right.
0: We're not here to be, you know, distressed debt investors. We're here to invest in things that make sense and are safe. So stay out of that private credit. They're still shoveling it, believe it or not. Stay out of bond funds. If you walk into an 800 number firm, or if you walk into a big box firm and say, give me your portfolio, what should I be in? They're still, believe it or not, going to give you a portfolio that's full of bond funds. If you look at the bond funds that they're saying you should go in today, and you look back at how they've done since 2022, those funds are all still down from 2022. So the question is, if you've been in those the whole time, first of all, they're never coming back. Inflation's rearing its head again, right? Long-term interest rates are going up. Bond funds are going down, right? So stay away from those. Mm-hmm. Investments that your advisor doesn't tell you to do because, you know, if you're in a firm managing trillions of dollars, they got to just keep it to the cookie cutter plans, right? Still, there's a lot of great... I like things that operate like private pensions. Again, I'm not an annuity guy. Annuity is the answer to everything, but some people could use something that's like a private pension. Most everybody could use something that participates in market upside, but has a floor to the downside, right? And those are available now in annuity form, and they're available in just ETF exchange traded fund form. Mm-hmm. So those are the kinds of things you should be looking at. And those are asymmetric in the right way, meaning when the market goes down, I get safer, right?
1: Yeah, perfect.
0: Come and talk to us about the right kind of portfolio planning. There's always something that can be tweaked in every portfolio and plan. Also, that crazy Aunt Irma in your RMD should be addressed. We're offering that opportunity to come in and see us. Next five calls that have saved $500,000 or more for retirement.
1: It's a lot to cover, and they do, and in a custom fashion with you. 617-674-2000, 617-674-2000, 617-674-2000.
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3: Sherry, it's been backed up on Cape Cod for about 3 hours now and slow for about a mile on Route 6 West through Harwich. And then after Willow Street to the Sagamore Bridge, this is the really tough spot. This part alone takes almost 2 hours to sit through. Route 28 North is solid from the Otis Rotary to the Bourne Rotary, over a 45-minute ride here. On 495 North, it's slow about 4 miles getting past Route 44. Route 3 North is slow after Clark Road to Long Pond Road, then reduced speeds from much of the way from Duxbury heading into Braintree. Then on the Expressway North, it's jammed from the Braintree merge past Furnacebrook Parkway. Southbound on the Expressway, a disabled vehicle before Furnacebrook Parkway. West of the city, a new crash coming in Route 2 east by Merriam Ave. Mass Pike West is slow 4 miles getting past 290 with a crash off to the right along the way. North of the city, it's jammed on 95 south, about 10 miles heading through southern Maine, approaching the New Hampshire state line. And 93 south in New Hampshire is slow about 4 or 5 miles heading into Concord. David Struffolino, WBZ Traffic on the Threes.
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1: Russ Hackman, and Independence Day weekend, a big weekend for America. And of course, the show goes on. The Wall Street Sweeper. Russ Hackman is president of Hackman Wealth Partners. And again, you'll find the offices around Boston, downtown Wakefield, Hingham, and Waltham. Well, Russ, another great show with information to consider as we move forward with the country and with our financial lives.
0: Well, yeah, just kind of, you know, circling the wagons here. Like, what do we need to be thinking about? Well, again, Mr. Broken Record here, but, you know, you got your S&P up 80-90% the last 3 years. So you got 45% of the market is technology. You got stock market valuations at all-time highs. So you got to be thinking about making sure that if the market, once the, you know, market hath giveth, I think that's a biblical term, and the market can taketh, and you don't want your money to be taketheth.
1: I think it's more Shakespearean.
0: Maybe. Don't quit your day job, Russ. Right?
1: Well, but we need you in your day job. We need help.
0: Converting gains into something where you're locking them in but still have upside, converting them into income, looking for issues in your portfolio like hidden allocations to bonds inside. I talked to another guy who's in structured notes. Man, these things are like buying a house with uranium in the basement. And people are going to lose big money on them in the next downturn. They are only appropriate for the very wealthy, and by that I mean like 7-8 million and more.
1: Yeah.
0: Most people don't realize those can lock in losses of 30-50% relatively easily.
1: Wow.
0: So yeah, but and we don't know what's ahead for the markets, but you know, I do think our usual level of caution is in order. And if the markets want to keep running, well, we want to keep benefiting too. So the right plan is about trying to have your cake and eating it too.
1: Optimistic, but cautious.
0: Yeah, which you can do as long as your piece of cake, you're not aspiring for to eat the whole cake. Right?
1: You know,
0: and who needs the whole cake anyway?
1: Right.
0: Right. Most people I know are content with, hey, if I could make 7-9% with a lot less downside, I'd be okay with that. And that's the kind of thing we talk about. Also, tax plans, and that's more important than ever. So happy birthday, America.
1: Yes.
0: Let's enjoy the weekend. We'll see you all next week and your last opportunity to come in and see us in one of our 4 convenient offices around Boston. downtown Wakefield, Hingham, and Waltham. Next five callers that have saved $500,000 or more for retirement.
1: And at no cost, no obligation for this review, 617-674-2000. 617-674-2000. Again, 617-674-2000. Yes, happy birthday, America. Hope you have a great rest of the 4th of July weekend, and we'll see you next week with Russ Hackman and the Wall Street Sweeper.
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2: Mostly sunny, a few clouds out, 77 degrees in Boston at 11 o'clock on this Sunday, July 5th. We have made it to the start of a cool down. The full forecast coming up. But first, let's get you caught up with news. The weather caused a major glitch at last night's Boston Pops fireworks extravaganza, but they got back on track and the show went on. WBC's Logan Hall reports.
11: There was a torrential downpour over Boston, but after about half an hour, the Esplanade was reopened and people started flooding back in. And although there was a short delay, the show went on.
12: But we're back and ready to give you a 4th of July show like never before.
11: Performances from Trombone Shorty, Lainey Wilson, and Chance the Rapper rocked a muddy Esplanade.
13: Who are you most excited to see?
14: I think just the Boston Pops in general. I did this 26 years ago, and it was the best show ever.
11: But a little rain couldn't ruin America's 250th.
2: And state police say that they were prepared for any contingency, and the evacuation was successful. President Trump, meanwhile, celebrated our nation's birthday with a late-night speech in Washington, D.C. ABC's Selena Wang with details.
15: President Trump celebrating America's 250th birthday.
16: Tonight we pledge allegiance to the flag they gave us, and we say, God bless the immortal patriots of 1776.
15: But also delivering a politically charged address on the National Mall.
16: We want to keep America great, and we will do so by approving the Save America Act.
15: And repeatedly denouncing communism.
2: And the speech was delayed by roughly 2 hours because of storms there in our nation's capital. All right, with the 4th now in the books, the attention turns to the dozens of ships that are about to sail into Boston Harbor.
17: The tall ships are coming to Boston next weekend. More than 60 vessels from all around the world will tie up on the city's waterfront. They've been traveling up the East Coast for weeks at this point. Yesterday, they sailed up the Hudson River in celebration of Independence Day. That's really what this whole thing is all about. Another way to celebrate the U.S.'s 250th birthday. The programming surrounding their visit in Boston is entirely free and runs through July 16th. Jeremy Russ, WBZ, Boston's News Radio.
2: All right, out to those very busy roads, traffic and weather together. Here's the Subaru Retailers of New England all-wheel drive traffic on the threes. And at 11:03, David, where are you taking us?
3: We'll begin with Cape Cod. Sherry, slow for about a mile on Route 6 West through Harwich. This is the easy part. Then crawling after Willow Street to the Sagamore Bridge. This part alone takes almost 2 hours to sit through at times. Route 28 North, less than 5 miles per hour from the Otis Rotary to the Bourne Rotary. Almost an hour to sit through this. 495 North is slow. Route 105 to Route 24. Route 3 North is slow. Clark Road to Long Pond Road, then reduce speeds a lot of the way from Duxbury through Hingham. Expressway North is jammed from the Braintree Merge past Furnace Brook Parkway. West of the city, a crash reported on Route 2 East by Miriam Ave. Mass Pike West is slow for about 8 miles getting out past Route 290. North of the city in New Hampshire, 93 South is slow for about 7 miles heading into the curves in Concord, New Hampshire. 95 South looks like a parking lot for about 10 miles through southern Maine approaching the New Hampshire state line. David Struffolino, WBZ, traffic on the threes.
2: 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And now the four-day WBZ AccuWeather forecast brought to us by Longhome.
18: We'll see some sun around this afternoon, especially in areas north of Boston. It's not going to be as warm, though, and we'll have lower humidity with a high right around 80. Clouds fill back in with a low of 66 tonight, and then it's

0: cloudy and cooler tomorrow. There'll be some rain around, steadiest south of Boston, the high only around 70. We'll have periods of rain that continue for tomorrow night into Tuesday, and some of that rain will be heavy with reduced visibility and ponding of water on streets and highways. Tuesday's high is only going to be 68 degrees, and even on Wednesday, as it turns nicer, it's still going to be cool, high just 72, as clouds try to break for some sunshine. I'm Aggie, weather meteorologist Heather Zier, WBZ, Boston's News Radio.
1: We are in the low to mid 70s in far western Mass, warmer in Holyoke, 79, 76 in Worcester. Up in Nashua, New Hampshire, 80 degrees, 79 in Salem, 75 in Plymouth, and it looks like we're averaging about 75 on the Cape as well. Mostly sunny, 77 degrees right now in Boston.
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1: New York celebrated the nation's 250th birthday with a parade of tall ships through the harbor, followed by a giant fireworks show.
4: Bombs bursting in air over New York City, a cascade of light floating above New York like a technicolor shower. 30 colors, 85,000 shells blinking off the high windows of Lower Manhattan, shining in the eyes of little kids. Seeing this for the first time, making the adults feel like kids again in summers of a simpler time. Nothing energizes New York like fireworks on the 4th among the huddled, and in this case, extreme heat, huddled masses. Here for America at 250. Wayne Cabot, ABC News at the Brooklyn Bridge.
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8: Good morning, everybody. Thank you, as always, for joining us. This is Mark Rolette here from South Shore Retirement Services with Damon Latanzi. Damon, happy 4th of July. Yeah. People really started celebrating it on the 3rd because the 3rd was... For a lot of folks, was a holiday.
9: That was
8: right?
9: The holiday on Friday, exactly. Yeah. Well, and it's a big happy 250th anniversary to this great country that we all call home as well. So it's not just the 4th; it's like a very special 4th.
8: Whatever your plans are for the weekend, whatever your plans have been for the weekend, I would imagine if you look around the room, if you're with a group of people, those tend to be the people that you want to spend the most time with, right? You don't tend to be, spending these, big occasions with folks that you wouldn't want to spend time with, which kind of resonates into, our kind of general theme on the radio show of what you want to do in retirement, who you want to surround yourself and the things that you want to try and mark off on your bucket list tend not to be investment statements, tend not to be, finding the greatest ETF portfolio. They tend to be the things that are driven by the money that you ultimately save.
9: Absolutely. I mean, the money is important because it has to support a lifestyle, but when we have client events, and we had this amazing one several weeks ago where we did a boat cruise through the Boston Harbor Islands, nobody was on the cruise saying, like, Mark, that Roth conversion you did last year was the most amazing thing that happened to me all year. It's more like, oh my gosh, we were in Portugal with six of our friends and, we did these amazing things. Yeah. Or we were just go visiting our grandkids. They live in Virginia. We were down there for a couple of weeks or, you name it. They're talking about something that brings them joy in life that is meaningful to them. And to your point of spending time with people that you care about, doing things that you enjoy. Of course, the money is critically important behind the scenes, but
8: It's really just a tool.
9: It's a tool. It's a tool. Things. Exactly.
8: And honestly, I over the years of, gosh, almost going on 30 years working with people, helping them get to a place where they're consistently able to do those types of things with the people that they want to do them with, you can see that it's giving them the freedom to, you know, spend time with family and not have to be worried about, am I going to be okay? Am I going to have enough resources to continue to do this? Or do I have enough resources to do this in the first place? And that kind of brings me around to the question that people maybe are often thinking about, but they tend to rarely ask, or even in meetings with us, they sometimes you can sense that somebody's going to ask you this question and they seem uncomfortable about it, and they shouldn't seem uncomfortable about it. So I wanted to talk about, you know, if you're going to hire a financial advisor, what are you actually paying for, right? Because you're paying them in some way, shape or form. And we can, you know, kind of unpack how we charge fees to the people that we work with, but what are you actually getting for the fees that you pay? I mean, that's a question that you get as well, right?
9: All the time people ask, and some people are very direct. Hey, how do you get paid? How much is it? What services do we get? And some people, to your point, you know, maybe they're not as comfortable asking those things, but I can tell when it's coming because they'll hem and haw. They'll be like, Damon, there's one more question I wanted to ask you. And I'm not uncomfortable about it. It's a perfectly reasonable question. And many times if they don't ask it, I'll just bring it up myself because I want them to understand, you know, what are you getting for what you're paying us? So if you're working with a financial person and you don't know how they're getting paid, it's probably a good question to ask. Hey, how are you paying them? What is the manner, the mechanism? And also, more importantly, what services should you be expecting in return for what you're paying, which is what we're going to spend a lot of time talking about today?
8: Yeah, I mean, it's rare that people are paying a fee, at least to us, when we're, you know, engaging and working with a client or a couple. It's rarely that they're paying you saying, I'm paying you because I want you to beat the benchmark. I want you to beat the market. I want you to, they're paying not for information, because people can get lots of information from Google, ChatGPT, the internet as a whole, right? They're paying for clarity. They're paying for, tell me I'm going to be okay, but then show me and prove it to me that, you know, how we're going to build out this strategy. So not only do I sit there on the other side of the table with the advisor saying, yeah, everything's going to be fine, but you actually understand it, you trust it, and you feel confident enough to take that advice, implement that strategy, and then go about your regular life doing the things that you wanted to do.
9: Absolutely. And as we go through today's show, there's many different ways we can work with people. And by that, I mean, we have clients that have, this might sound strange to some people, they don't have a lot of involvement in the mechanics of what we're doing. They just want us to do it. And then on the other end of the spectrum, you might have people that want to know, you know, at a more micro level of detail, what's going on and why. Neither one is right or wrong. Our job is not to tell you how to think about your money. It's to be able to be flexible enough to work in the way that will give you the comfort and the confidence to go out there and do the things we talked about at the beginning of the show. Because if you're worried, if you have that anxiety all the time, yeah, maybe you're at your grandkids' little league game, but you're not mentally present in the way you could be, right, if you had that comfort, that confidence, that sense of security. And I think really at the end of the day, our job is to be able to provide those kinds of things so that people can live their lives. Mark, let's take a quick break. When we come back, let's really dig into this subject of, you know, what are you actually paying your financial advisor for? Stick around, folks. We'll be right back.
1: Let's check your ride. Once again, here's the Subaru Retailers of New England all-wheel drive traffic on the threes. David, I know a lot to keep track of. Where are you starting?
10: Well, Sherry, as if we needed anything to make the Cape Cod ride any worse, we've picked up a problem on Route 6. 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First, it's slow for about 2 miles, Route 6 west through Harwich, and then speeds less than 10 miles per hour after Willow Street, heading towards the Sagamore Bridge. There's a disabled vehicle partially sticking out into the left travel lane right before the bridge. Route 28 north is more than an hour from the Otis Rotary to the Bourne Rotary. That's terrible. 495 north is slow, almost 10 10 miles approaching Route 24. Route 3 north is slow. Clark Road to Long Pond Road. Reduced speeds after this. Duxbury through Hingham. Expressway north jam. Braintree merge past Furnacebrook Parkway. West of the city, slow about 8 miles on the Mass Pike West, getting out past Route 290. North of the city, 95 south, looking really tough for about 10 miles through southern Maine, approaching the New Hampshire state line. Increasing volume beyond this through the Hampton Tolls. 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David Struffolino, WBZ Traffic on the 3s.
1: Sunny and 78 degrees in Boston. Today's high in the city, 80.
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8: Welcome back, everybody. This is Mark and Damon here from South Shore Retirement Services. Hope everyone is enjoying their 4th of July weekend. Happy birthday, 250th birthday to
9: happy
8: the United
9: heat wave.
8: States. And listen,
9: it's coming up a brutal heat wave.
8: I do think that 250 years is something massive to celebrate, but and I say this with biggest heart because I love this country. The high school, or the elementary school rather, that I went to, the building that I was in when I was in
9: outside of Dublin,
8: and just up the road from my mum and dad's house, the building that I was in, which is still a functioning building as a school, that classroom that I was in was about 400 years old. So,
9: right.
8: Listen, 250.
9: It's something, right?
8: It's amazing.
9: Yeah, we're like a little baby of a country compared to many other countries in the world.
8: But. Yes, but still very near and dear, and a place that I loved and I'm proud to call home. So, happy 4th of July to you all. You know, today we're talking about if you're going to hire a financial advisor, what are you actually paying for? And I don't think there's anything, obviously, I've built my career, we've built the company around helping people navigate things that are, you know, stressful, anxiety ridden, complicated. Maybe they don't understand them completely when they start the conversations with us, but we try to get people to a place that not only are they going to be okay based on the plans that we're putting together, but they understand and feel confident in it. And charging a fee for that being, you know, how we do it is asset management fee. We don't charge transaction fees or commissions on the equity side of things. That it's an actual fee for advice, so to speak. So what sort of advice are you actually paying for? And lots of people think that, you know, maybe, you know, I'm paying my financial advisor to pick stocks, to rebalance my portfolio, to select different mutual funds, to look at the way that I should be invested, and then just watch the market like a hawk. And listen, I think investment management definitely matters in the overall plans, but that's not just, at least the clients that we work with, that's not just what they're paying for. And I think a lot of people think they should be getting some additional services, but then kind of peel back the onion and realize they're not.
9: Yeah. And one could be forgiven for believing that, Mark, because most of the industry, that's all it does. That's what's talked about. But we think there's so much more. And don't get us wrong. We want to have, you know, the right portfolios and the right investments, and we will do all of that for our clients. But you know, you can get good investment information a lot of places. You can go online. You can, you know, use the big box investment stores of the world and find investments there. But, you know, when you start to think about, well, what else matters? Okay, well, I'm growing my money, but how much of that money do I get to keep, right? How do I navigate the tax landscape effectively? How do I know when to take Social Security? And if I'm married, how do I know when to coordinate that with my spouse? Hey, I've got a pension. Which option should I choose? You know, what's the impact of Medicare and related healthcare costs on my retirement? You know, how do I make a retirement income? I mean, we could list a laundry list of things beyond just, hey, here are the 20 investments that you have that are hugely impactful. But the point is, if all you're getting is investment management, or you think that's all there is, we would ask you to take a step back and look at a little bit bigger picture of, well, what else is going to matter in your financial and tax and healthcare world? And how do you start to think about incorporating those elements into a plan?
8: Yeah, I remember many, many years ago sitting in a conference room with a really notable restaurateur. I won't mention the name, but sitting in the room with that person, with his attorney, with an accountant, and with his three financial advisors, and having a discussion around his retirement account, because he had saved pretty much all of his money inside of an account. It used to be called a Keo plan.
9: Like a precursor to 401ks, right. And IRA.
8: And the limitations, the amount of money you could put in were pretty significant.
9: Yes.
8: And he had plowed lots and lots of money into this plan. And we're sitting around a table having the conversation with him, and we were not working with him at the time. We were just talking about the impact it was going to have, and looking at the account, explaining to him that 86% of the money that was inside of that account, if he passed away, was going to go to state, federal, and local taxes, both inheritance and income taxes. Carving it out, literally just drawing circle on a page and saying, this is how much you have, this is how much is going to go to your family, and this is how much is going to go to taxes if you pass away. He literally turned to his advisors, who had been managing the account for many, many years, and said, is this accurate? And they all nodded and said, oh yeah, that's the tax implications, but the performance has been really good. He literally turned green at the table, because no one had ever had a conversation with him about when you want to start using this money, or when you pass this money on to the next generation, this is what's actually going to happen.
9: Right.
8: And
9: right.
8: It made the returns not as material as they appear at face value. That's the moment that I realized that there's far more to a comprehensive financial plan and a relationship with a financial advisor. There's far more to it than just the underlying investment return.
9: And that's one of the things we talk a lot about, obviously, on the show, but at our live events, of which we have several coming up later this month. On Tuesday the 14th and Thursday the 16th, we're back at the Capitol Grill in Dedham. That's at Legacy Place. And then at the end of the month, the Tuesday the 28th, Thursday the 30th, we will be returning to the Bay Point Waterfront Restaurant in Quincy. 6:30 start time for all of those. 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We do want to see you there. Great information, a lot of interesting topics around taxes, legacy planning, you know, how do you think about setting up a plan correctly? But we do need you to register ahead of time, obviously, right? 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Check out all the different dates and make a plan this year to get some information. You know, education is power. Come down for an hour, hear us talk, get a good meal, and just see if anything we say really resonates with you, or with you and your spouse, or you and your partner, whoever you'd like to bring with you.
8: Yeah, I think the theme is that, you know, when you're looking at your money and trying to organize yourself for whatever you're going to use that money for, the returns matter, but to us, planning matters more. I think lots of people have encountered various questions and issues that they have inside of their financial plans, but trying to coordinate not just how much your accounts are going to grow by based on the performance of the market with how much of the money I'm actually going to get to keep, and what are the kind of potential pitfalls that will come up over the course of my retired life. That requires a little bit more comprehensive planning. Let's go to break. When we come back, let's continue this conversation around, if you're going to hire a financial advisor, what are you actually getting for what you're paying that person? This is Mark and Damon. We'll be right back.
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1: Traffic and weather together every 10 minutes, starting off with the Subaru Retailers of New England all-wheel drive. Traffic on the threes. David, 11:23, how are things looking? Any improvements?
10: Not on Cape Cod, Sherry. It's looking heavy and slow on Route 6 west through Harwich for a couple miles here. And then it looks like a parking lot from before exit 68 to a disabled vehicle partially sticking out into the left travel lane before the Sagamore Bridge. This part of the trip alone is over a two-hour ride. Route 28 north is more than an hour from the Otis Rotary to the Bourne Rotary and then slow for about 7 miles on 495 north getting by Route 44. Route 3 north is slow before after Clark Road to Long Pond Road, then before Route 139 past Derby Street. Expressway North is jammed from the Braintree Merge past Furnacebrook Parkway. Mass Pike West is slow about 8 miles getting out past Route 290. And Route 2 East is on the brakes getting past a crash by Merriam Ave. North of the city, it's jammed on 95 South for about 10 miles through southern Maine heading to the New Hampshire state line. 93 South is slow for about 6-7 miles heading into Concord, New Hampshire. David Struff, Felino, WBZ traffic on the threes.
1: And it's mostly sunny, a couple clouds out, 78 degrees in the city. Today's high 80.
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9: Folks, hope you're having a great weekend, having a cookout or parties or just spending time doing something you enjoy with people that you care about, right? That's really what the holidays are all about, we think, and after we finish up the show, we're probably going to go spend some time with our respective families as well. Today, we're talking about an interesting topic, which is, you know, what do people actually pay us for? Or if you have a financial person, what are you paying them for? What should you be expecting back from them? And what kinds of things should be in your plan? You know, our industry focuses a lot on investment management, and we understand that. We do as well. It's critically important what your investments are. When do you buy? When do you sell? How much risk are you taking? But that's really just one element out of many that should be in your plan. We touched on taxes. We touched on healthcare. We touched on legacy planning. You know, all these things are important, Mark. And at the end of the last segment, you raised this issue of coordination. And you know, in everyone's financial life, even adjacent, there might be multiple
8: specialists.
9: Professional.
8: Can't say specialist? I'm sorry.
9: Multiple professionals that could be a CPA, could be an attorney, could be an insurance person, financial advisor, Medicare person, right? All these different people. How does one approach that, Mark? How should a person be thinking about, okay, I've got five people in my life, you know, doing bits and pieces. How do I make sure nothing's falling through the cracks?
8: I think you have to think about it like you have not just all of these different professionals that do each of their key tasks, that you have to think of it more like I need to build a team, right? I need to build a team around me, and that team is they need to be coordinated, right? Like it's like having a quarterback as opposed to having five different professionals doing whatever it is they're doing, that you have a coordinated group of people that understand what each of them are doing and what the impact it's going to have on the other person. You know, don't just have your CPA telling you, hey, if you put X amount of money into whatever type of retirement plan for last year, you're going to get a tax break for last year, not understanding that maybe you have more than enough money in those pre-tax accounts to sustain your lifestyle. And in fact, the bigger issue might be down the road, the tax impact of when you have to start taking those dollars out of those accounts is going to have a knock-on effect, not only to your income taxes, but it's going to increase your IRMA. And now you're going to be paying a surcharge on those things. If that accountant or that CPA had a conversation with the financial advisor and they both looked at, all right, well, based on how much money this individual or this couple has, based on how much money they're going to need to spend, and based on how much money the government's going to force them to take out of the account, this is going to be the future of their taxable income. So is that going to cause any sort of problem that we can proactively address now? That's better coordination. That's not right. Two individual professionals doing what they're meant to do, but not talking to each other about how it's going to impact the client.
9: Right, because you might get contradictory advice and you don't know how to resolve it. You might have contradictory strategies, one strategy working against another. I mean, we're not the best sports analogy guys, but if you imagine, you know,
8: I think we do a pretty good job.
9: Drake May comes out into the huddle. All the players are gathered around him. He says, guys, we're not going to be calling any plays this game. Everyone just get up to the line of scrimmage and we'll figure it out. I mean, that would be absurd, right? That would not be the way to run a team. That would not be a very good outcome. The Patriots would lose a lot of games, probably every game, right? You've got to have a plan and you need a quarterback. Doesn't mean the quarterback knows everything, right? We're not attorneys. We're not CPAs, but someone has to play the role of, hey, let's call the plays. You need to make sure your legal documents are updated. Here's the attorney to do that. Here's the tax strategy. Let's loop in the CPA so they understand what we're doing here. You need to have Medicare. Let's talk to the individual who focuses on that, right? I mean, someone has to quarterback that. In our clients' lives, that quarterback is us. We don't have to know everything, but we do have to understand what is the plan, what direction are we going, and who's calling the plays here.
13: Let's take a break. When we come back, let's kind of address some of the questions people should be asking in order to make sure that they're surrounded by the right team, and some of the blind spots that people often encounter as they're going through this overall process. Please stick with us. We'll be right back after this short break.
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2: Time to check your ride once again. Here's the Subaru Retailers of New England all-wheel drive traffic on the threes. David, I know you're tracking a lot. Where are you going to start this time?
3: We'll begin north of the city, Sherry. The ride heading home from New Hampshire and Maine, not an easy one on 95 South, heavy and slow. Most of 30 miles from Wells to the Hampton Tolls, and 93 South slow for about 7 miles heading into the curves in Concord, New Hampshire. On Cape Cod, slow for about 2 miles, Route 6 west through Harwich. And then it looks like a parking lot before exit 68 to a disabled vehicle that's partially sticking out into the left travel lane before the Sagamore Bridge. Route 28 north is jammed, barely moving from the Otis Rotary to the Bourne Rotary. 495 north slow, getting past Route 44. Route 3 north is slow, Clark Road to Long Pond Road, and then delays Route 139 to Derby Street. And Expressway north has been jammed, Braintree Merge past Furnacebrook Parkway. Mass Pike west is slow for about 8 miles, getting out past 290. David Struffolino, WBZ traffic on the threes.
2: Thank you. And now to news. A brief storm caused an evacuation of the Esplanade last night at around 6:30. About 40 minutes later, the sky cleared and spectators returned. The show went on just a little later than scheduled. WBC's Kyle Bray caught up with some of the thousands of people there for the celebration.
4: Folks traveled from all over just to be in Boston for this show on America's 250th birthday. Bill and Carrie are here from New Jersey.
5: It was a bucket list item, and we figured it was a once-in-a-lifetime opportunity, and 250, so we decided to come.
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4: Teddy and Patrick, on the other hand, are locals and here with their families. 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
8: Birthplace of America, the start of the American Revolution. Being here is very historic. It's a very symbolic place, and there's nowhere else I'd rather be.
4: From the Esplanade, Kyle Bray, WBZ, Boston's News Radio.
2: All right, now a look at some of the other cities celebrating America's 250.
9: Dozens of people in Philadelphia gathered at a park outside the building where the U.S. Constitution was signed to bury a time capsule celebrating America's 250th birthday. Philadelphia Mayor Sherelle Parker said in the future, they'll remember this moment.
10: I want to hear you all say one Philly,
11: one Philly.
10: A united city,
11: one America.
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9: Other events, President Donald Trump speaking on the National Mall in Washington before fireworks over Navy Pier in Chicago and in New York City, also the place of a midnight ball drop, and tall ships parading past the Statue of Liberty. I'm Donna Warder.
2: A man was shot and killed in Cambridge yesterday. Police called to Broadway and Norfolk Street early yesterday morning. A pedestrian called 911. 32-year-old Xavier Bautista of Cambridge suffered a gunshot wound. He was pronounced dead at the scene. The Middlesex District Attorney's Office says it's unclear what led to the shooting. So far, no word on any arrests. All right, the stage is set for the final World Cup match at Boston Stadium in Foxborough.
12: It'll be France versus Morocco in the World Cup quarterfinals in Foxborough. France punched its ticket to the next round yesterday with a 1-0 win over Paraguay in Philadelphia. It was a war of attrition. Temperatures hovered right around 100 degrees in Philly yesterday. The match's lone goal came in the 70th minute. It was scored by, you guessed it, Kylian Mbappe, who now has 19 career goals in the World Cup. Mbappe is tied with Lionel Messi in the race for the Golden Boot. France faces Morocco in Foxborough on Thursday. The match starts at 4 o'clock. Jeremy Russ, WBZ, Boston's News Radio.
2: And now a quick check on the weather. It looks like the cool down finally begins today. Some sunshine in the city, especially north of Boston. A high of 80, turning cloudy tonight. cooling down to 66 degrees. All right, starting the work week off Monday with cloudy skies, some rain, steadiest south of Boston. Highs around 70, so very pleasant temperature-wise, but we're dealing with that rain. More rain at times at night, and then that rain at night would continue into Tuesday, some of it heavy with reduced visibility and maybe ponding on some streets and highways. Tuesday's high only reaching 68. Wednesday, decreasing clouds and a high of 72. Right now, mostly sunny, 78 in Boston.
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15: Welcome back, everybody. This is Mark Rowlett here with Damon Lattanzi. Happy birthday to America.
16: Oh, I almost thought you were going to say happy birthday to me.
15: Did do that the other day, didn't I? I wished you a happy birthday because I saw it on the calendar.
16: Like our calendar was off by 30 days for the birthdays. Yeah. So it was something
15: because I did it to Joe as well.
16: It was a month ago, man.
15: I walk in and I'm like, hey, Joe, happy birthday. He's like, oh, thank you. It was a month ago. And I'm like, yeah, sorry. I just
16: insert foot in mouth.
15: Yeah. Today we're talking about, if you're going to hire a financial advisor, I think that obviously, you know, the chosen career path that
16: we
15: that
16: think
15: I have,
16: you should.
15: I think that you should. I think there's a huge amount of benefits to it, but not every financial advisor is maybe created equally. So understand if you're paying some fee or if you're getting charged some amount of money in order for them to do the things that they're going to do, understand what you're getting for that. And, you know, we talked before the break about creating a team. It's important, I think, to have various professionals doing what they do, right? I mean, have an accountant, have an attorney, have an insurance person if you need one, have a financial advisor. But I think it's really important that they coordinate and they are able to communicate with each other for the benefit of the client. So rather than trying to bring all these people to the table for yourself, ask some questions. You know, think about, has anyone reviewed where my beneficiaries are recently? Has anyone projected out what my future required distribution is going to be? Has anyone spoken to my CPA? And has anyone shown me what potentially my future taxes are going to look like? If the answer to any of those questions is, gosh, I don't know, or no one's talked to me, maybe you are surrounding yourself not necessarily with the correct team, not a coordinated team. You know, the football analogy, no quarterback goes up to the line and says, guys, just whatever you want to do, right? They have a coordinated plan. And I think when you're dealing with your financial future, you should have a coordinated plan as well, because otherwise blind spots will appear and they could be very, very costly.
16: Yeah. And it doesn't mean that that plan is some static thing, right? Drake May gets to the line of scrimmage and he sees something that's different. He might call an audible, and halfway through the game, you know, Coach Vrabel might be saying, hey, our original strategy was this, but now we're seeing something different from the defense and we're going to switch our strategy to this. That is going on. Tax laws change, and the investment world changes, interest rates change, the stock market changes. That's all those things. But there's these common blind spots, Mark. You touched on taxes, big blind spot we see. We often see blind spots around elements of income planning. Hey, when do I take Social Security? Oh, you should always take it at 62, or you should always take it at 70. Like, that's not a plan. That's just conventional wisdom. There's blind spots around healthcare planning. Geez, why am I paying more for Medicare? I don't understand why my Medicare premiums went up. Well, maybe that's because your income was higher and you fell into this IRMA trap. Or, you know, I'm going to have more than enough money for myself and my immediate family. How do I plan around legacy? You know, these are all areas where our industry is kind of like, well, yeah, you know, figure it out, or it'll work itself out, or don't worry about that. And it's like, huh, that doesn't make a lot of sense to us.
15: Yeah, that's really why we trademark this process called the all hands analysis, which works its way through each of these potential blind spots to make sure that they are not blind spots, starting with income, right? Somebody is getting ready to go into retirement, or they're already retired. They still need money in order to fund the stuff that they want to do. So we want to make sure that we're efficiently creating the income that they need and looking at, well, what income sources do you already have? And making sure that we are taking the right measures and making the correct moves in order to create that income, which then leads into the wealth management side of things, right? I mean, your portfolio still wants to make return, right? People don't retire and say, that's it, I'm retired. I'm not making money anymore.
16: Right.
15: But you want your portfolio to complement the income strategy while it's still continuing to grow to give you good value when the markets are performing well.
16: Then after the wealth management, we're looking at taxes, and we are not CPAs. We're not giving tax advice, but we are building long-term tax strategies, which at the end of the day, I think it's a true statement that people would like to keep more of their money in their pocket, more of their money for their family. You know, you have to pay your taxes and you should pay your taxes, but it doesn't mean that you have to pay more than you should. It doesn't mean that you have to fall into these pitfalls and these sort of tax traps that are out there, right? Like keeping more of your money is in a way the same as making money in the stock market, right? If I can avoid a 20% tax mistake, that money is mine to keep, to spend, to use how I want to, right? And then after taxes, we look at healthcare, long-term care and related areas, because as we're getting older, you know, our health can change. And what happens if you get sick? What happens if you need nursing home care? How do you protect yourself legally, financial, insurance-wise? The final area is one that is hugely overlooked.
15: A lot of the time, the financial industry stops when they stop talking about finances, but legacy planning, estate planning, passing assets on to the people that you want your assets to go to is something that is really important to everyone once you start that conversation, but it's also something that requires planning, preparation, and coordination with the overall plan. And to us, those are the five high-level key elements that each and every person, doesn't matter if you have $5 million, $500 million, $500,000, you want all of the various spokes in that all-hands analysis to be effectively working for your particular situation. And I can remember many, many conversations around, you know, people who've come in, who've been amazing savers, who've done incredibly well in their investment accounts and maybe done all of the things that they were meant to do during their working lives, had great returns and good success, but no one's ever talked to them about the other side of it, right? The tax impact, the amount of money that's going to go to their families, the amount of money that's going to go to taxes. No one's had a high level holistic conversation with them. And if that's you, if you're listening to the show and you're like, gosh, I've never really had these sorts of conversations with my people, the folks that I'm either paying or working with on an ongoing basis, then that might be reason to consider having somebody give you a second opinion. And it's easy to connect with us. 781-725-5557 is the number. That's 781-725-5557. Set up a 15-minute introductory call. Have a conversation around, you know, where are you at with taxes? Where are you at with legacy? Not just how much money do you have and what's the performance of that money? That's important, but it's not the only important thing in that overall conversation.
16: We had all the advisors in a meeting, which we do every week to brainstorm. And we're talking about, you know, what is it we're really doing? And I think if you kind of boil it down to one word, is we're providing clarity. It's a complicated world out there. Investments are complicated. Taxes are complicated. Income plans are complicated. Legacy planning can be complicated. Our job is to cut through the confusion and provide clarity, because that, at the end of the day, will give them the confidence, the freedom, the permission to really enjoy and have the retirement that they have worked so hard to build. And I think that's really the key of all of this, is confusion creates anxiety, creates uncertainty, and that is just no way to have to live your life in retirement. If you can get that clarity, man, I'll tell you, Mark, when we see that click with people, like, that's one of the main reasons I think we both do this job, is when you can see that tension break. It's like, wow, what an amazing thing that people can give themselves as a gift, and we can try to be a part of to give them that confidence.
15: No, I couldn't agree with you more. Let's take a break. When we come back, let's continue to explore the reasons that, at least for us, people decide and to engage and I guess hire us to help them with their financial journey. This is Mark Rolette and Damon Lattanzi. We'll be back in just a minute.
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3: North of the city, this is where delays are getting worse. 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Now on Cape Cod, Route 6 West is slow about 2 miles through Harwich, and then solid before exit 68 to the Sagamore Bridge. This takes 2 hours and 20 minutes from the Orleans Rotary to the bridge. Route 28 North is well over an hour from the Otis Rotary to the Bourne Rotary. 495 North is slow about 6 miles getting past Route 44. Route 3 North is slow Clark Road to Long Pond Road, then before Route 139 past Derby Street. Not so bad on the expressway, though. Northbound's less than 15 minutes, Boston to Braintree. Mass Pike West is slow Route 146 past 290. Save with deals on 88%, no antibiotics.

0: spending time with the people that are important to you. You know, you're probably not looking at your financial plan. You probably haven't taken out your investment statement. I've never actually asked that question for people who call in or come in from the radio show. You know, what were you doing when you listened to the show? I didn't do that. But I've also never really had the conversation with people around, which show did you listen to? They just say, we listened to the show. We like the information that you're giving. It's very simple to understand. And I think that's one of our kind of differentiators between other financial advisors, is that we want to make sure that we are explaining to people different ideas, different concepts as to how they will impact them, but in a way that they understand and feel confident in them. To your point before the break, when we sit in our weekly advisory team meeting, it's not about, well, how much business did we bring in? What's the performance on the various portfolios? Sometimes that's important to have those conversations, but it's more around, how do we continue to provide the information that we want to be able to provide to the people that we want to serve in a way that will resonate with them, that they understand and they get some sort of clear picture even before they've met us as to what it is that we're going to be doing. And you raised the point before the break, people don't want more information. People want clarity around what they are currently doing and how they should be navigating going forward. And is there something that they should be looking to change? That's why people hire us as financial advisors, is you make this very simple to understand. You make me feel confident in my own financial plan. And I understand if this happens, then this is the action that potentially we'll implement as a result of something that is market volatility, tax law changes, estate planning changes, things that will continuously change throughout people's lives. They want to know that the team around them is able to make adjustments, pivot, make changes to the existing financial plan, not just set it and forget it.
1: An important point, Mark, and you say this thing, which I think is really true, which is, let's say we're building a financial plan for a couple. It's not one 30-year plan, right? It's not like, and here's everything that could possibly happen, and there's the plan, and good luck. It's really 31-year plans. Things will change. Interest rates are going to change, right? No one predicted this conflict with Iran and the Middle East, and oil prices go up, and that necessitates potential changes to how you're invested, to what your expenses are. So 31-year plans. Doesn't mean you throw the whole plan out, but it's a point that I'm making of, things will change, things will adapt, things will, you know, good things will happen, bad things will happen. And our job is to help you navigate those things as they come up. And also life changes. Hey, we have clients where, you know, they have grandkids born. They have, you know, things that happen. They get an inheritance. Those are all great things. We have clients when they pass away and, you know, a spouse is left grieving and wondering, are they going to be okay? You know, there's so many different changes that happen in life. And that's why your financial plan is not just some dusty document you stick in a drawer. And if that's the kind of service you're getting, or how you feel working with some other firm or some other advisor, it doesn't have to be that way. It should really be a more interactive, engaging, ongoing process.
0: Yes, I firmly believe that you have to be able to build kind of a blueprint as to what direction you want to go in, but have the ability to adjust that based on the fact that life changes over time. And, you know, so many people that we work with, and maybe lots of the listeners who are listening to the show today, have existing financial advisors. And, you know, over the years, I've had many, many conversations which turned into working relationships, and really great working relationships, with folks that had an advisor before. You know, when you start working with someone, they almost never leave their existing financial advisor to make a change because of bad performance, right? It's not like, hey, I had a bad quarter, or hey, you know, the market's been doing this, but I've been making, you know, less than that. That's why I'm leaving. They leave for different reasons. You know, I think if I can go through some of the reasons that I've heard over the years, you know, I don't ever hear from them. I don't feel like I'm being listened to or understood. Everything feels reactive as opposed to a proactive strategy. I don't understand the tax implications to these things. I don't truly understand the overall plan. Those are reasons why people will say, I used to be paying this person. I no longer see value in paying this person to help me. So now I want to make a switch and make a transition, right? The world has

0: vastly evolved over the last 20 years in everything. Investments are no different to that. People want more than just the investment advice. The investment advice is important, but coordination and actual planning is what people want. But they want to feel heard, they want to be understood, and they want to understand what it is this proposal being made to them and how it's going to positively impact them.
1: Right. And sometimes people don't know where to start. And I think a good place to start is, you know, give us a call. Maybe that's a 15-minute conversation where we just talk a little bit about your situation, answer a few questions. Maybe it's come into our office, sit down with us. Maybe it's come to our live events and get some information that way. Maybe you listen to our show regularly. Thank you if you do. But we don't expect every person we talk to become a client. That would be a lovely situation, but that's not the reality of it. You know, it's really, is someone looking for the kind of help that we provide? Are we a good fit for them? Are they a good fit for us? Right? We want a long-term relationship with our clients. We're looking for a fit, but that fit starts with just having a conversation. Give us a call, 781-725-5557, visit retiresouthshore.com and just start the process of evaluating where you are, what you're doing. If you have another financial person, evaluating, are they really doing what you want and need them to do? And, you know, we can see where it goes from there.
0: Let's take a break. When we come back, we'll wrap up today's show and send everyone off on the rest of their 4th of July weekend. This is Mark Rolette, Damon Lattanzi. We'll be right back.
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4: It's 11:53. Let's check your ride. Once again, it's busy out there. Here's the Subaru Retailers of New England all-wheel drive traffic on the threes. 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
5: Big trouble spot we've had since around 7:30 or so this morning, Sherry. Route 6 west on Cape Cod. Slow for about a mile or two through Harwich, and then just about solid from exit 68 to the Sagamore Bridge. Route 28 north is well over an hour for the backup. It begins before the Otis Rotary, heading to the Bourne Rotary with speeds less than 5 miles per hour. 495 north is slow for about 6, 7 miles, getting by Route 44. Route 24 south has a crash reported before Route 495, and 24 has a disabled vehicle reported in the median near the bridge between Route 139 and Route 93. Route 3 north is slow, Clark Road to Long Pond Road, and then before Route 139 past Derby Street. The expressway is not doing too badly. Getting word of a possible vehicle fire on 95, 128 south before Route 20, and a motorcycle crash north of the city, 93 south in Methuen. Before that, in New Hampshire, 93 south is slow, close to 6 miles through Concord, New Hampshire, and 95 south is stop and go most of 30 miles through Maine and New Hampshire from Wells to Hampton. On the Mass Pike west, it's slow from Route 146 past 290. David Struffolino, WBZ Traffic on the threes.
4: A quick look at the weather right now. Mostly sunny, 78 degrees. Today's high 80 in the city.
6: For traffic and weather together, stay with WBZ, Boston's News Radio.
1: Welcome back, folks. Damon and Mark here to close out today's show. Hope you're having a great 4th of July weekend. Happy 250th birthday to this great country. I hope it's an extra special celebration for you with the people that you care about in your life. We've not done a show exactly like this before, which I hope it was interesting. We find it's interesting, which is, you know, what are you actually paying your financial person for? Or what are people actually paying us for? And we think it has to go beyond simply the managing of the money. That is hugely important, but there's so much more to a retirement or financial plan. There's income planning, there's tax strategy, healthcare planning, there's legacy planning. All of these important elements have to be accounted for. And if you have that sense or that feeling inside of you, like, I just feel like something's missing. I just feel like I'm not getting a complete picture. You know, help is out there, but it's on you to take action to do that. Because I think at the end of the day, Mark, what people are coming to us for, whether they would say it exactly like this or not, is they're coming for clarity. You can always get more information. You could, you know, more information yourself to absolute analysis paralysis. At some point, you have to make a decision. You have to do something. That's our job, is to give that clarity and say, here's what we should be doing. Here's the plan. Here's the strategy that encompasses all these elements. And when we can do that effectively with our clients, or when we do that effectively, you can see that they have the confidence. They can be retired in the best way that they possibly can.
7: For those of you listening, if you have an existing financial advisor, do you have an investment advisor, or do you have somebody who has provided you with clarity? And I'll pose a final rhetorical question. If your financial advisor retired tomorrow, would your money still be invested in the market? Probably, right? I mean, your money would still be invested in the market. Would you lose the plan that you have? And if the answer is yes, I would need to have somebody to coordinate a plan. Well, then you have a financial advisor that is building out an overall financial strategy. If the answer is, well, I don't really know what the plan is, I've just been investing the money, then potentially you might want to think about a second opinion or come out to one of our live events and just maybe get a little bit more education on what a holistic retirement or holistic financial plan actually should look like. If you haven't had a chance to come to our events, I'll close out by just giving you the upcoming dates. July 14th, July 16th, Capital Grill in Dedham starts at 6:30. Try to get there around 6, but make sure you register ahead of time. 781-725-5557 is the number. 781-725-5557. Please come up to the Capital Grill, sit with us for an hour, and maybe get some additional clarity yourself around what it is that you've been working so hard to create over the course of your working life, what it is that you actually have, and what sort of coordination you may need in order to give you more confidence in retirement. Happy 4th of July, everybody. Hope everyone enjoyed today's show. Hope everyone's enjoying the weekend. Take care, and we'll talk to you again next week.
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3: 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Be sure to consult with a qualified tax advisor before making any decisions about your IRA. Please remember that converting an employer plan account to a Roth IRA is a taxable event.
8: 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Be sure to consult with a qualified tax advisor before making any decisions regarding your IRA. 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Rowlett and Associates, LLC DBA, South Shore Retirement Services is not permitted to offer, and no statement made during this show shall constitute tax or legal advice. Our firm is not affiliated with or endorsed by the U.S. government or any governmental agency. The information and opinions contained herein provided by third parties have been obtained from sources believed to be reliable, but accuracy and completeness cannot be guaranteed by Rowlett and Associates, LLC DBA, South Shore Retirement Services. 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
4: Mostly cloudy, 78 degrees in Boston. Hello, and thanks for being with us on this Sunday afternoon. It's July 5th. I'm Sherry Small. Let's get you caught up with news. Here's what's happening. Logan Airport is a very busy place with travelers from all over heading home after celebrating the 4th here in the Commonwealth. Our WBC's Kyle Gray has that.
11: The lines are snaking through Terminal A at Logan as folks head back home after 4th of July and America 250 celebrations here in Boston. For folks I spoke to, getting to experience that moment in American history and the birthplace of the American Revolution was a once-in-a-lifetime opportunity.
12: It's just so special to be able to experience it in such a historical town.
13: Everything's so old around you. I mean, you can't help but be taken away by it.
11: Favorites for folks included hearing the Declaration read from Old City Hall and touring the Freedom Trail. The weather, however, was the big buzzkill, especially for those attending the fireworks.
14: We weren't really prepared. We just had a blanket and the clothes we were wearing and thought we went back in. It's going to be wet. We'll be soggy. So we decided to find other things to do.
15: We got stuck because of the heat in not being able to do a whole lot of the activities.
11: But they all said the trip was well worth it. From Logan Airport, Kyle Bray, WBZ, Boston's News Radio.
4: A brief storm caused problems for the Boston Pops fireworks spectacular, forcing thousands along the Esplanade to be evacuated to Storrow Drive, but the glitch was short-lived. Despite a brief delay, WBZ TV's Logan Hall says it was a great night.
16: There was a torrential downpour over Boston, but after about half an hour, the Esplanade was reopened and people started flooding back in. And although there was a short delay, the show went on.
17: But we're back and ready to give you a 4th of July show like never before. Don't miss out, man.
16: Performances from Trombone Shorty, Lainey Wilson, and Chance the Rapper rocked a muddy Esplanade.
18: Who are you most excited to see?
19: I think just the Boston Pops in general. I did this 26 years ago, and it was the best show ever.
16: But a little rain couldn't ruin America's 250th.
4: State police say they were prepared for any contingency, and the evacuation was successful. All right, coming up. Remembering a Massachusetts judge who broke barriers for women almost 50 years ago. But let's head out to those very busy roads, traffic and weather together. Here's the Subaru Retailers of New England all-wheel drive traffic on the threes. David, now into the noon hour. Where are you taking us?
5: Well, north of the city, we have some new issues here, Sherry. 93 South has a crash involving a motorcycle and some other vehicles before Route 110 in Methuen, and it's backing up from New Hampshire. And in New Hampshire, 93 South is slow for close to 6 miles through Concord. The Everett Turnpike southbound is closed at mile 13.2 in Merrimack. This is because of a vehicle fire. 95 South is stop and go most of 30 miles from Wells to Hampton. West of the city, 95-128 North has a vehicle on fire, fully engulfed in flames after Route 20. This is causing delays in both directions. Two right lanes are taken here. It's heavy and slow on the Mass Pike West for about 5.5 miles getting by Route 290. On Cape Cod, Route 6 West slams on the brakes just past exit 68. 2 hours from here to the Sagamore Bridge. Route 28 North is well over an hour to get from the Otis Rotary to the Bourne Rotary. 495 North is slow for about 7 miles getting by Route 44. Route 24 North has a disabled vehicle in the median near the bridge between Route 139 and Route 93. And Route 3 North is slow after Clark Road to Long Pond Road, then before Route 139 past Derby Street. Not bad on the expressway. David Struffolino, WBZ Traffic on the Threes.
4: And now let's take a look at the forecast. All right, finally, we get a reprieve from that relenting heat that we have seen over the past several days. Today, the humidity is going to be lower. We'll see some sunshine, especially north of Boston. Highs 80 degrees, turning cloudy tonight. The overnight low of 66. Tomorrow, starting the work week off, it'll be cloudy with some rain steady south of Boston. Highs, though, around a comfortable 70 degrees and more rain at times at night, and that night rain could last into Tuesday. Could be heavy Tuesday with reduced visibility and ponding on water on streets and highways. So factor that into any commutes. And then Tuesday's high down to just 68 degrees. Wednesday, decreasing clouds. We'll see a high of 72. And then looks like we start to warm up with highs in the 80s again starting on Thursday. Right now, though, we have mostly cloudy skies, 78 degrees in Boston at 12:05. 4th of July fireworks may have struck a plane in the Chicago area last night. ABC's Dave Packer has that.
20: The Delta flight was approaching the runway at Chicago's Midway Airport Saturday evening. The controller had already warned there were multiple homes near the approach shooting off fireworks. Then,
21: tower, we just had a firework hit our plane, Delta 1076. We're continuing.
20: Roger. The Delta pilot said they may have been struck at about 200 to 200 feet above ground.
21: We just heard the bang on the plane, so we'll have to take a look at it once we get to the gate.
20: According to that ATC.net, audio authorities were notified. Dave Packer, ABC News.
4: A Massachusetts judge who helped break barriers for women in the legal field has died. Judge Raya W. Zobel's life was marked by a series of historic firsts. In 1979, she became the first woman appointed to the federal bench in Massachusetts and in New England. She spent her childhood under Nazi rule in Germany, both her parents taken from her. In 1947, she and her brother fled to the U.S. to live with family on Long Island. She became a naturalized citizen. And then in 1956, she graduated from Harvard Law School and became the first woman partner at the Boston law firm known as Goodwin Procter. Zobel died at her home in Charlestown on July 4th at the age of 94. All right, well, the heat wave is over, but the hot weather certainly took its toll.
22: Through the worst of the heat wave, Boston EMS had their hands full. Between Wednesday and Friday, they responded to over 1,300 incidents, a roughly 14% increase compared to normal. Dozens of those calls were directly attributed to the heat. Fortunately, though, we've turned the corner temperature-wise. This week's highs will mainly be in the 70s. Jared Brosnan, WBZ, Boston's News Radio.
4: And nationwide, at least 25 deaths are being blamed on the extreme heat. Heat alerts were issued from the Midwest to the Deep South and up into the Northeast, with more than 150 million people affected. And during the 4th of July celebrations in Washington, National Guard members rendered to people overcome by the hot weather. The man shot early yesterday morning in Cambridge is now identified as a Cambridge DPW worker. 32-year-old Xavier Bautista was found dead with a gunshot wound just steps away from Senate Park. His family says he was living in Rhode Island with his girlfriend and 5-year-old son, but was in town to work the holiday weekend and was staying with his mother. The city manager and mayor say an investigation is now underway. Time now for Bloomberg Business News.
23: Is youth employment being impacted by AI?
24: So we don't see that happening at this point.
23: The unemployment rate for people ages 16 to 24 stands at 9.4%. Manpower Group Chair and CEO Jonas Priesing says if kids are having trouble finding work, there are other reasons besides artificial intelligence, at least right now.
24: As we look at the overall labor dynamics along with the economic trends, we think this is more cyclical as opposed to a structural trend of younger people having difficulty entering into the workforce due to the impact of AI.
23: Prezing tells Bloomberg News at the World Economic Forum in Dalian, China, that their latest outlook for 2026 finds that business IT alignment has overtaken cybersecurity as the top CIO priority for the first time.
24: Organizations are going to be very keen to get workers to adopt AI.
23: Prezing adds the future of work depends on the future worker and worker innovation. I'm Amy Morris, Bloomberg Business on WBZ, Boston's News Radio.
4: Coming up, the 4th of July celebrations aren't over quite yet here in Boston. Details about Sail Boston. That's coming up next, along with all your headlines, sports, traffic, and weather. We're into a cool down. We'll tell you how long that will last. That's next.
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9: The World Cup field is getting thinner by the day. France nabbed a spot in the quarterfinals with a win over Paraguay yesterday. Meanwhile, Morocco beat Canada to secure its own spot in the quarterfinals. Morocco is now the first African nation to make it to the quarterfinals more than once. France and Morocco will square off at Boston Stadium on Thursday. There's plenty of action today as well. Brazil faces Norway. That's at 4 o'clock, and Mexico plays England at 8 o'clock. The winners will move on. The losers will go home. And the Red Sox hope to pull off the sweep tonight against the Angels. First pitch in Los Angeles is at 9:30 p.m. our time. The Sox will then head to Chicago for a three-game series with the White Sox, which starts on Tuesday. Let's head to the roads. Traffic and weather together. 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Traffic on the threes. Hi, David.
10: 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Some problems west and north of the city. 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Get in the zone. 93 South has a crash involving a motorcycle and some other vehicles before Route 110 in Methuen, backing up from New Hampshire. And in New Hampshire, it's slow on 93 South for close to 6 miles through Concord and increasing volume approaching the Hooksett tolls. The Everett Turnpike southbound is closed at mile 13.2 in Merrimack because of a vehicle on fire. 95 South is stop and go almost 25 miles from Wells to Hampton, more than an hour to get through here. west of the city, 95-128 South, has a vehicle fire being worked on before Route 20. The WBZ phone force at 617-701-1030 tells us the right lanes are blocked and slow on the northbound side as well. Heavy and slow on the Mass Pike west from Route 146 out past Route 290. On Cape Cod, Route 6 west is solid from exit 68 to the Sagamore Bridge. Route 28 north is really bad. More than a 5-mile backup to the Bourne Rotary. It's an hour and 20 minutes through this backup. 495 north is slow for about 7 miles, getting by Route 44. Route 3 north is slow Clark Road to Long Pond Road, and then before Route 139 past Derby Street. Not bad on the expressway or around downtown. 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David Struffolino, WBZ Traffic on the Threes.
9: And now let's check the weather. We are seeing some sunshine today, especially north of Boston, otherwise in the city. Looks like it's cloudy right now. Today's high 80 degrees. Turning more cloudy tonight, an overnight low of 66, and much more pleasant again tomorrow. Highs around 70, but with that, we'll see some rain steadiest south of Boston. More rain at night, and that will linger into Tuesday. Some could be heavy. Maybe reduce visibility and ponding on streets and highways. So watch out for that during commute hours. Highs Tuesday, just 68 degrees. And then on Wednesday, in the low 70s with a high of 72, decreasing clouds. We warm back up on Thursday into the 80s. It is mostly cloudy in the city, 78 degrees right now.
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9: Hello and good Sunday afternoon. Thanks for tuning in. I'm Sherry Small. Here are the five things you need to know at 12:16. Stormy weather delays the Boston Pops concert and fireworks last night, but the show did go on just a little late as thousands watched on the Esplanade. Stormy weather also caused the evacuation of the National Mall in Washington, D.C., but crowds were allowed back to watch a potentially record-breaking fireworks show. At least 25 deaths are being blamed on the extreme heat affecting millions of Americans this past week. A Cambridge DPW worker identified as the victim of a fatal shooting near Senate Park early yesterday morning. No arrests have been made. And dozens of ships from all over the world are headed for Boston. Here's WBC's Jeremy Russ with everything we need to know about Sail Boston.
11: The tall ships are coming to Boston next weekend. More than 60 vessels from all around the world will tie up on the city's waterfront. They've been traveling up the East Coast for weeks at this point. Yesterday, they sailed up the Hudson River in celebration of Independence Day. That's really what this whole thing is all about. Another way to celebrate the U.S.'s 250th birthday. The programming surrounding their visit in Boston is entirely free and runs through July 16th. Jeremy Russ, WBZ, Boston's News Radio.
9: All right, this week is Hurricane Preparedness Week here in Massachusetts, and MEMA will share information to help everyone from families to businesses and communities prepare in the event a tropical storm or hurricane should hit. Hurricane season runs from June 1st to November 30th. Now, the last major hurricane to make landfall here in Massachusetts was Hurricane Carol back in 1954, but Governor Healey says preparing is the best way to stay safe. Residents are urged to know their evacuation zone and make an emergency plan along with building an emergency kit. A dubious distinction for the city of Boston again. Baby, you can
12: drive my car. Allstate Insurance is out with their best drivers report, ranking the 200 largest cities. Boston drivers, 189% more likely to be involved in a crash than the national average. This higher crash rate leads to higher repair and insurance costs for Boston drivers. The findings revealed that Boston was among the cities with the highest rates of phone use behind the wheel as well. This is the second consecutive year that Boston has received the rather unwelcome notoriety. Beep, beep, beep, beep, yeah. Charlie Bergeron, WBZ. Boston's News Radio.
9: Trump accounts, a new federal savings and investment account for children, are officially live. Rob Martier has more information on just who is available.
13: The Treasury Department said over 6 million Trump accounts have been opened for children under age 18. Of those, over a million will receive the $1,000 federal pilot contribution for newborns. Only children who are U.S. citizens and have a valid Social Security number may open a Trump account, and no child may have more than one. To qualify for the one-time federal pilot contribution, the child must be born between January 1, 2025 and December 31, 2028. I'm Rob Martier.
9: At Wimbledon in London, there was a big upset in the woman's third round as the defending champion was defeated.
14: Iga Swiatek's title defense at Wimbledon has ended in a straight set third round loss to 21-year-old Alexandra Ayala, who continues to make history for the Philippines. In Ayala's post-match message, she recalled dreaming of this moment as a young girl in the Philippines.
15: You know, I went to train with my brother and my grandfather every day after school with my ruffled socks and my light-up shoes and chubby cheeks, so... to her, this is everything.
14: Ayala is the first Filipino player, male or female, to reach the fourth round of a Grand Slam singles tournament. Swiatek had beaten Amanda Anisimova in last year's final. The left-handed Ayala dropped to her knees and rolled onto her back on center court after hitting a forehand winner on her third match point. Shortly before Swiatek's exit, 2022 Wimbledon champion Elena Rybakina was upset in the third round by Elisa Mertens in straight sets. And Garcia, London.
9: One man is dead after a shooting in Hampton, New Hampshire. The attorney general says it happened early this morning on the area of P Street near Hampton Beach. Due to the investigation, portions of P Street, Ashworth Street, and Ocean Boulevard will be closed for some time. The attorney general says there is no known threat to the public. We're back. We'll check the roads and the weather. A lot going on, a lot of traffic jams as people head home from the holiday weekend. Davis Truffolino in to tell you all about it next.
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9: Check your ride once again. Here's the Subaru Retailers of New England all-wheel drive traffic on the threes. And where are you taking us this time, David?
12: We'll begin in New Hampshire, Sherry. The Everett Turnpike southbound closed at mile 13.2 in Merrimack because of a vehicle on fire. 93 south is slow, close to 6 miles through Concord. Heavy volume beyond this approaching the hooks at tolls. It's a 25-minute delay and then slow from exit 1 to what remains of a crash being worked on. 93 south before Route 110 to Methuen. 95 south is stop and go from York to Hampton. That's more than an hour to sit through this. And west of the city, 95-128 south, jammed to the remains
0: signs of a vehicle fire taking the right lanes before Route 20. Mass Pike West has a disabled vehicle in the left lane after the Weston State Police Barracks, and then heavy and slow in the Pike West from Route 146 out past 290. On Cape Cod, Route 6 West, solid exit 68 to the Sagamore Bridge. Route 28 North is jammed really bad here. More than a five-mile backup on the way to the Bourne Rotary. More than an hour, close to an hour and 20 minutes to sit through this. 495 North is slow more than 7 miles getting by Route 44. Route 3 North is slow Clark Road to Long Pond Road. Spotty delays beyond this most of the way from Route 139 past Derby Street. Not so bad on the expressway. It's less than a 15-minute ride from Braintree to Boston. David Struffolino, WBZ Traffic on the Threes.
9: 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And now the 4-day WBZ AccuWeather Forecast with meteorologist Heather Zehr, this time brought to us by Longhome.
1: This afternoon is not going to be as warm as recent days, and the humidity is coming down as well. We will also have some sunshine with the sunniest areas mainly north of Boston. The high this afternoon will be 80. Tonight, the clouds fill back in with a low of 66. Then it's going to be cloudy and cool tomorrow. We'll have some rain around, steadiest south of Boston, the high only around 70. We'll have more in the way of rain for tomorrow night into Tuesday, and some of that rain will be heavy with reduced visibility and ponding of water on streets and highways. The high on Tuesday is only going to be 68, and we only recover back to about 72 as it's still cool on Wednesday, though it is a nicer day as clouds try to break for some sunshine. I'm AccuWeather meteorologist Heather Zehr, WBZ, Boston's News Radio.
9: We're approaching 80 in Western Mass. Worcester, 78 degrees up in Nashua, New Hampshire, 82, 78 on the North Shore in Salem, down in Plymouth, 76, and it looks like we are averaging about 78 degrees on the Cape as well. In the city right now, sunny and 78 degrees.
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24: Welcome to the WBZ Book Club. This is Jordan Rich. With so much attention focused on our 250th as a nation, looking back and reading about the founding fathers can really teach us a lot. By now, most readers know and appreciate Ron Chernow's work. He's written several biographies, including Washington, A Life, that won the Pulitzer Prize. This is a one-volume work that takes us along from Washington's youth and early years to his career as a military officer and America's first president. As we find out, there was much more to the man than that stoic portrait etched on the dollar bill. Washington's shortcomings and vulnerabilities are clearly demonstrated with Ron Chernow at his literary best, painting a full picture of the man who helped birth and save the country and the president who resisted the temptation of excess power when heading up the country. Washington, A Life by Ron Chernow. And that's the Book Club, WBZ, Boston's News Radio.
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25: Mass Wildlife is offering some free archery classes this summer, helping beginners learn the ropes, or more accurately, the arrows. 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You can register online. All participants must be 8 years or older, and all kids will have to be accompanied by an adult. In addition to the classes, all 8 of Mass Wildlife's archery ranges are open across the state. And if you have the proper equipment, you can apply for a free range pass on their website. 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
9: The Megabucks jackpot just keeps getting bigger and bigger. The next drawing is tomorrow.
26: Nobody hit the jackpot last night. The big prize is now well over $22 million. The next drawing is tomorrow night at 9 o'clock. Meantime, the Mega Millions jackpot is also getting up there. The grand prize in Tuesday night's drawing is nearing $600 million. And the cash option is a little more than $250 million. Luke Spear, WBZ, Boston's News Radio.
9: Coming up, the travel rush is on at the airports and on the roads. We check both for you next. Plus, celebrations delayed but not canceled in our nation's capital.
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9: Sunshine and 78 degrees in the city. Hello and good Sunday afternoon. It's July 5th. I'm Sherry Small and here's what's happening in news. Millions of Americans are returning home from their 4th of July holiday. ABC's Alex Urshay has more.
11: By Monday, TSA expects it will have screened some 19 million passengers. And when we talk broadly about travel, AAA is estimating more than 72 million Americans are traveling at least 50 miles from home through this weekend, which is a record. So, but keep in mind to travel around cities like Chicago, New York City, Houston, Seattle, Minneapolis, they will all experience peak congestion today.
9: And we will check the roads with traffic on the threes in just a few minutes. Quickly looking at Logan Airport. So far today, they've seen 100 flights delayed, a couple dozen flights canceled. President Trump holds an executive celebration of the 4th of July in Washington.
13: President Trump celebrating America's 250th birthday.
15: Tonight we pledge allegiance to the flag they gave us and we say, God bless the immortal patriots of 1776.
13: But also delivering a politically charged address on the National Mall.
15: We want to keep America great, and we will do so by approving the Save America Act.
13: And repeatedly denouncing communism.
9: ABC Selena Wang reporting the president's speech was delayed by storms, which also impacted the Boston Pops concert and fireworks show on the Esplanade, as well as events in New York City and Philadelphia. The stage is now set for the final World Cup match at Boston Stadium in Foxborough.
28: It'll be France versus Morocco in the World Cup quarterfinals in Foxborough. France punched its ticket to the next round yesterday with a 1-0 win over Paraguay in Philadelphia. It was a war of attrition. Temperatures hovered right around 100 degrees in Philly yesterday. The match's lone goal came in the 70th minute. It was scored by, you guessed it, Kylian Mbappe, who now has 19 career goals in the World Cup. Mbappe is tied with Lionel Messi in the race for the Golden Boot. France faces Morocco in Foxborough on Thursday. The match starts at 4 o'clock. Jeremy Russ, WBZ, Boston's News Radio.
9: Meanwhile, Cape Verde's soccer team has returned home after their heartbreaking loss to Argentina.
29: No team has earned more credit in defeat than this Cape Verde team. Argentina on Friday, barely scraping by after a stunning performance by Cape Verde. The match going into extra time. Superstar Messi and his team ending the African Islands Cinderella run 3-2. Now Argentina will play Egypt in the round of 16. Out here in LA, we are excited for Mexico. They are preparing to face off against England tonight. The winner, of course, moves on to the quarterfinals.
9: And that's ABC's Melissa Adon. A renovated birth center in Cambridge is about to reopen. We'll have that, but first, it is very busy out on those holiday roads. Here's the Subaru Retailers of New England all-wheel drive traffic on the threes. David, where are you starting this time?
0: We'll begin north of the city. A lot of folks trying to head home from the North Country in New Hampshire. Everett Turnpike southbound closed at mile 13.2 in Merrimack because of a vehicle on fire. 93 south slow for close to 6 miles through Concord. Then a heavy volume getting to the hooks at tolls after this slow around the state line because of an earlier crash before Route 110 in Methuen. 95 south stop and go York to Hampton. An hour and 10 minutes to sit through this backup. west of the city. 95-128 South hits the brakes after Trapello Road, getting past the remains of an earlier vehicle fire, taking the right lanes before Route 20. The Mass Pike West has a disabled vehicle in the left lane after the Weston State Police Barracks, and then heavy and slow Route 146 past 290. The Pike East is on the brakes from Route 84 past the Service Plaza in Charlton. South of the city, Route 6 West has speeds in the single digits. Exit 68 to the Sagamore Bridge, that's a two-hour ride. Route 28 North is more than a five-mile backup to the Bourne Rotary. This is more than a one-hour ride. 495 North is slow about 7 miles getting past Route 44. Route 3 North is slow Clark Road to Long Pond Road, and then before Route 139 past Derby Street. Really not doing too badly, all things considered, on the expressway. 15 minutes, Braintree to Boston. Southbound expressway looks good. David Struffolino, WBZ Traffic on the 3s.
9: Thank you, and fortunately the weather is looking better than your ride out there. Some

0: Sunshine today, especially north of Boston, but a high of 80 degrees, and we're not feeling that humidity that we've seen over the past week. Turning cloudy tonight and cooling down to 66 degrees. A mild high tomorrow around the 70 degree mark, but it will be cloudy with some rain, steadiest to the south of Boston. Then more rain over Monday night, lingering into Tuesday. Some of that Tuesday rain could be heavy, so factor that into a commute with reduced visibility, maybe ponding on streets and highways. The high on Tuesday, though, mild, just 68 degrees. Wednesday, decreasing clouds back up into the low 70s, 72. Thursday, looking ahead, it looks like we're back into the 80s. Right now, it's just sunny and 78 degrees in the city at 12:35. A highly anticipated concert series is closing in. Here's WBC's Drew Mulholland with that for us.
1: Noah Kahan plays Fenway Park July 7th, 8th, 10th, and 11th. That's Tuesday, Wednesday, Friday, Saturday. Woo! And with that, you know the drill. You're going to want to be careful of ticket scams with prices on the resale market through the roof. For instance, night one of Noah Kahan, Tuesday show. It's a good $800 just to get in the place. And that's kind of, if you're lucky, a ticket right behind home plate can set you back four figures. And behind the plate's a nice place to watch the Sox. But a concert, well, not so much with the stage in center field. Anyway, the point is, with prices this high, be careful when you buy tickets. Officials say there have already been scams and fake tickets going around, especially on forums like Facebook and Reddit. And don't trust all the fan sites out there. You never know who's lurking on those. Drew Mulholland, WBC. I hope you marry rich. Boston's News Radio.
0: A birth center in Cambridge is scheduled to reopen its doors tomorrow. The Cambridge Health Alliance Birth Center has been completely renovated and is ready to welcome new babies into the world. It closed 6 years ago in 2020 in response to the COVID pandemic. The birth center says it offers an intimate home-like setting for birthing directly across from Cambridge Hospital. And they say they hope to have more than 100 deliveries in the first year reopened and then scale up to 300. By the fourth year. The only other freestanding birth center is the Seven Sisters Midwifery and Community Birth Center in Florence. That's north of Springfield. Many people use, well, the smell test, for lack of a better phrase, to see if the food in their fridge is still good. But ABC medical correspondent Dr. Darian Sutton says that is just not enough.
2: As a reminder, bacteria love to grow between temperatures of 40 and 140 degrees. So when that food is out for 2 hours or more, that is an opportunity for bacteria to spread and infection risk to increase. Also, you want to make sure that you're keeping your food in the refrigerator no more than 3 to 4 days. I say that smell test, mark a number down or the date down with a marker on the produce when you're putting it in the refrigerator so you don't have to guess. And most importantly, this is often missed, when you're reheating your food, grab that food thermometer and make sure that the food is getting to that 165 degrees to help to kill out any possible bacteria.
0: And he says, when in doubt, throw it out. Time now for Bloomberg.
3: Global sales of Biscoff cookies have been soaring.
4: You gotta love Biscoff.
3: The caramelized biscuits have climbed into the world's top five best-selling cookies, recently fueled by a wave of online attention. This year, a Japanese cheesecake trend involving the treat went viral on TikTok.
5: You guys know that I had to try the viral Japanese cheesecake. It's where you take Biscoff cookies and stuff it inside of Greek yogurt and leave it in the fridge overnight. The next morning, you're left with these incredible layers that mimic a cheesecake.
3: Lotus Bakeries has been gradually expanding the presence of the Biscoff cookie, including a partnership with Delta Airlines. More recently, the company opened a factory in Thailand in its push to reach Asian markets and has expanded into areas such as spreads, ice cream, and chocolates. The move into new products and markets has given a bump to revenue. According to Bloomberg Intelligence, sales have jumped an average of 17% each year since 2014.
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0: The Red Sox took care of business on the road against the Angels last night. The final score 8-1. Sonny Gray had another strong outing. He notched 7 strikeouts and gave up 1 run across 6 innings. The league announced the All-Star lineups yesterday. 2 Red Sox players made the roster. Closer, Aroldis Chapman, and starting pitcher Ranger Suarez. The Red Sox play the Angels again tonight before heading to Chicago on Tuesday. First pitch is 9:30 our time. World Cup action also continues today at 4 o'clock in New Jersey, Brazil, taking on Norway. Then at 8 p.m. in Mexico City, England faces Mexico. The winners will face off in the quarterfinals. Here's the Subaru Retailers of New England all-wheel drive traffic on the threes. Hi there, David.
15: Hi, Sherry. We begin with a glimmer of good news north of the city. 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Get in the zone. In New Hampshire now, 1 lane open on the Everett Turnpike southbound at mile 13.2 in Merrimack. The highway had been fully closed for a while because of a vehicle fire. 93 south is slow for most of 13 miles through Concord and Hooksett, and then slow over the state line because of an earlier problem in Methuen. On 95 south, stop and go from York to Hampton. That's well over a 1 hour ride. And then west of the city on 95, 128 south, it's slow after Trapello Road, getting past the remains of an earlier vehicle fire before Route 20. Mass Pike west is slow, Route 146 past 290. Pike east is slow, Route 84 past the Service Plaza in Charlton. South of the city, speeds in the single digits on Route 6 West from Exit 68 to the Sagamore Bridge. That's a 2 hour ride. And it's more than a 1 hour ride on Route 28 North, more than a 5 mile backup on the way to the Bourne Rotary. And 495 North is slow, more than 7 miles.
16: miles getting past Route 44. Reduced speeds on Route 3 North, Clark Road to Long Pond Road, and then before Route 139 past Derby Street. Really not doing too badly on the expressway, a 15-minute ride, less than 15 minutes northbound, and even less than that on the southbound side. It's time to say goodnight to that check engine light with the free AutoZone Fix Finder service. 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David Struffolino, WBZ Traffic on the 3s.
0: Thank you, David. And now the 4-day WBZ AccuWeather forecast. Quite an

0: In the weather, the humidity is down. We'll see some sunshine, especially north of Boston. Today's high 80. Turning cloudy tonight, cooling off to 66. Tomorrow, we're going to see a very mild high around 70. With that comes some rain, steadiest south of Boston. And then more rain Monday night into Tuesday, lingering on into Tuesday. Could be heavy at times, so factor that in. Maybe some reduced visibility on the roads, possibly ponding as well. The bright spot here, though, it's going to be a mild high of just 68 degrees. Wednesday, a high of 72 with decreasing clouds. Right now, we have partly sunny skies, a couple of clouds out, 78 degrees in the city.
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0: Hello and good Sunday afternoon as always. Thanks for tuning in. I'm Sherry Small. Here are the five things you need to know at 12:46. The post-holiday travel rush is on as millions of Americans head home. President Trump vowing to pass the Save America Act and slams communism in his 4th of July speech in Washington. At least 25 deaths nationwide are being blamed on the record-setting extreme heat. Authorities identified the man killed in a shooting in Cambridge this week and is a member of the city's Public Works Department. It has been more than 4 years since Russia's full-scale invasion of Ukraine, and as the war rages on, medical supplies have become scarce. That's why a Ukrainian and her family in Greater Boston have spent years trying to help those on the front lines.
2: Irina Sinek and her family settled down in Concord over a decade ago, and with many friends and family still in Ukraine, she wanted to do something to help, even from over 4,000 miles away.
3: We need to help them in any way we can.
2: Long before the full-scale invasion, she's been getting lists of much-needed supplies from people on the front lines in Ukraine. And each month she sends the list out and hopes people can pitch in.
3: Twice a month or once a month, I will send this list with some notes to my friends and asking people to share this list. So people using this list just to buy something and send it to my address where I would pack everything to be sent to Ukraine.
2: She's got boxes full of things like gauze, bandages, tourniquets, things from the list that people have sent her and she's bought herself.
3: This year especially, it's kind of already like slowing down, so not so many people respond on my request, or not so many stuff would be sent to me.
2: Whether you use her list or go through a local organization, she says big or small, each item has potential to save a life.
3: Again, we do what we can, so I still continue like buying the stuff myself, using the money of my friends or asking for the help.
2: In Concord, Emma Friedman, WBZ, Boston's News Radio.
0: President Trump has reportedly spoken to Russian President Vladimir Putin over the phone. A Kremlin spokesperson says President Trump offered a solution to the Ukraine war during a 90-minute call on Saturday. Ukrainian President Zelensky says that he also spoke to the president, writing on social media that the two had a very good conversation about Ukraine's future. This comes ahead of the president's participation in this week's NATO summit in Turkey. Iran, meanwhile, continues to hold funeral services for its late supreme leader.
4: Iran's top officials and brothers of the country's new supreme leader have gathered in the country's capital to attend the funeral prayers for the late Ayatollah Ali Khamenei. Their presence before hundreds of thousands of people would have been unthinkable during the Iran war. The 86-year-old Khamenei died in the opening moments of the war earlier this year, along with other family members and officials. Israel also has targeted others who appeared publicly during the war. But still unseen was Iran's new supreme leader, Ayatollah Mojtaba Khamenei. He is believed to be in hiding after reportedly being wounded in the airstrike that killed his father. I'm Rika Ann Garcia.
0: Residents in Wisconsin file a class action lawsuit against Microsoft's Fairwater data center. The residents allege the facility creates excessive noise that has disrupted nearby homes and lowered property values. The lawsuit states that the noise pollution is caused by diesel generators and HVAC systems. The plaintiffs are seeking an unspecified amount of damages. Federal health officials say they're seeing the earliest start to West Nile virus season in the U.S.
5: According to the Centers for Disease Control and Prevention, at least 48 cases have been reported as of June 30th, and most of those involve severe neuroinvasive disease. The CDC recommends using insect repellent, wearing long, loose-fitting clothes.

0: clothing and avoid being outside between dusk and dawn over the 4th of July weekend to reduce the risk of mosquito bites, which can spread the virus. I'm Lisa Carton.
1: All right, the champ adds another mustard belt to his collection.
2: While there's always several people competing in the Nathan's Famous hot dog eating competition on Coney Island, one man refuses to give up the spotlight. The contest, which was broadcast on ABC, had no shortage of pageantry, particularly as they introduced Chestnut,
3: who stands at the border of the mortal and divine, shy of a god perhaps, but more than a man, whose thoughts rise as the vapor of angels, but whose charge is here on earth.
2: When it was all said and done, Chestnut downed 66 hot dogs and buns, 10 shy of his all-time record, but still more than enough to become champion for the 18th time. Mickey Sudo also cruised to victory on the women's side. She's now won the contest 12 times. Jared Brosnan, WBZ, Boston's News Radio.
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1: Time once again for traffic and weather together. 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
10: Sherry, it's a tough ride heading home from Cape Cod and from Maine and New Hampshire. On the Everett Turnpike south in New Hampshire, only one lane is getting by the scene of an earlier vehicle fire at mile 13.2 in Merrimack. It's close to an hour delay here. 93 south is slow for about 13 miles through Concord and Hooksett, and then slow approaching the state line because of an earlier problem in Methuen. On 95 south, stop and go from York to Hampton, and that's a 71-minute ride. West of the city, 95-128 south has been stuck approaching Route 20 from an earlier vehicle fire, but all lanes are open here now, so hopefully that'll get better. Mass Pike West is slow, Route 146 past Route 290. Pike East on the brakes, Route 84 past the Service Plaza in Charlton. South of the city on Cape Cod, speeds in the single digits. Route 6 West from exit 68 to the Sagamore Bridge. This is well over a two-hour ride. That's terrible. Route 28 North, also terrible. More than a five-mile backup getting to the Bourne Rotary. It's well over an hour through this backup. 495 North is slow, 7 miles getting by Route 44. Route 3 North has reduced speeds, Clark Road to Long Pond Road. And then around Route 139, we see brake lights again. This continues much of the way past Derby Street. On the Expressway North, reduced speeds from Granite Ave to Southampton Street. A 15-minute ride, Braintree to Boston on the Expressway North. David Struffolino, WBZ Traffic on the threes.
1: Terrible, terrible, terrible. All right, thank you very much. Those long rides that can kind of wear on your nerves. One nice thing, though, we have some nice weather. So let's check the four-day WBC AccuWeather forecast with meteorologist Heather Zehr.
11: Not as warm this afternoon. We'll have lower humidity and some sunshine, especially north of Boston. The high will be 80. We'll turn out cloudy with a low of 66 tonight. Then it's cloudy and even cooler tomorrow with some rain that'll be steadiest south of Boston. The high will only be around 70. Periods of rain continue tomorrow night into Tuesday. Some of the rain will be heavy with reduced visibility and ponding of water on streets and highways. Tuesday's high only 68. Clouds decrease and it's still cool but nicer on Wednesday. High 72. I'm AccuWeather meteorologist Heather Zehr, WBZ, Boston's News Radio.
1: And let's take a quick look at the region. We are seeing in Western Mass nearing 80 degrees. We have 78 in Worcester, 78 up in Salem. Looks like about 79 down in Plymouth on the Cape, averaging 77 degrees. In the city right now, a couple clouds, but still mostly sunny. 78 degrees, and that humidity much lower today. It's 12:56, time for the Car Chronicles.
12: Tesla again finishes first in a very important competition. As they have for 6 years in a row now, Tesla's Model 3 and Model Y finishing first and second in Cars.com annual listing of most American vehicles.
13: All of their qualifying vehicles are made solely in the U.S., in Texas and California specifically. Two, these vehicles all have a higher than average domestic parts content percentage.
12: Study author Patrick Masterson says they also look at impact on employment. Jeep's Gladiator was third, its Grand Cherokee moving up to fourth.
13: It was our biggest mover upward this year. And the reason for that is pretty simple, actually. The U.S.-Canadian parts content percentage rose a staggering 14% year over year. That's pretty unusual for a year-over-year model change.
12: Jeep's parent firm Stellantis had 6 vehicles on the most American list. Ford had 9. GM had 13. With the Car Chronicles, I'm Jeff Gilbert. With the Car Chronicles, I'm Jeff Gilbert for WTOP News.
1: All right, coming up next in the news, some 4th of July celebrations in Boston turned fatal. We'll have that. Plus, trouble on the roads as people make the trek home. I'll tell you all about it in real time. That's next.
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1: Much more pleasant weather today. The humidity is down right now. It's just partly sunny, 78 degrees in the city at 1 o'clock.

0: Thanks for being with us on this Sunday afternoon. I'm Sherry Small, and here's what's happening. It is time for many travelers to head back home after the holiday weekend. WBC's Kyle Bray has more from a busy Logan Airport.
1: The security and bag check lines at Logan Airport's Terminal A are bustling as travelers head home the day after 4th of July in America 250 celebrations. I bumped into Brett and Tara as they headed back to Atlanta. I think it's safe to say one of them may have had more fun in the trip than the other.
2: We felt like we were being baked.
1: Yeah, fair enough.
3: It was definitely hot, but it was a good time.
1: But it wasn't just the heat that threw a wrench in their plans. They were among the thousands who had to take shelter under Sturrow Drive as severe weather rolled in ahead of the fireworks.
4: There definitely had a chance of USA going on, which was pretty cool. You know, as you're standing there watching it rain and getting soaked.
1: In the end, though, they still left with memories, both positive and negative, to last a lifetime.
4: The last time I came to Boston was 76.
1: Wow.
4: So, yeah, so, you know, 50 years in between the two of them and get to experience both. Good time.
2: I would never trade being here and hearing the Declaration of Independence from Old State House.
1: From Logan Airport, Kyle Bray, WBZ, Boston's News Radio.
0: A violent 4th of July weekend in Boston as police responded to multiple shootings. Boston Police Commissioner Michael Cox.
5: Large gatherings of illegal firearms, alcohol consumption, and multiple acts of gun violence created a dynamic and challenging environment for our first responders throughout the evening.
0: One person was killed in a shooting early this morning on Blue Hill Avenue in Roxbury. Three others shot are expected to be okay. A few hours later, three people found shot on George Street in Roxbury. And then one person died at the hospital. Another victim suffered life-threatening injuries. A third is expected to survive. Two more shootings were reported in Roxbury overnight, as well as another on Draper Street in Dorchester. Thousands of people forced to evacuate the Esplanade as storms moved in last night, delaying the Boston Pops fireworks extravaganza. But when the weather cleared, the crowds returned and the show went on.
6: There was a torrential downpour over Boston, but after about half an hour, the Esplanade was reopened and people started flooding back in. And although there was a short delay, the show went on.
7: Well, we're back and ready to give you a 4th of July show like never before. Don't miss something.
6: Performances from Trombone Shorty, Lainey Wilson, and Chance the Rapper rocked a muddy Esplanade.
8: Who are you most excited to see?
9: 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I did this 26 years ago, and it was the best show ever.
6: But a little rain couldn't ruin America's 250th.
0: And that's WBZ-TV's Logan Hall. Coming up, Boston EMS had their hands full during the extreme heat. First, we're going to check your ride. It's busy out there. Here's the Subaru Retailers of New England all-wheel drive traffic on the threes. And where are you taking us, David?
10: Well, Sherry, it's a very tough ride getting off Cape Cod right now. A 12-mile backup to West Barnstable on Route 6 West to Mid-Cape before the Sagamore. And it's backed up 5 miles on 28 North before the Bourne Rotary. We're seeing a delay on Route 3 North in Plymouth before Samoset. Delayed through Middleborough on 495 North M before Route 44. We got those get-home slowdowns up on 95 South from York, Maine, down to Greenland, New Hampshire. That's a stop-and-go ride. 93 South is delayed up in Concord, New Hampshire. There's a car fire in Merrimack, New Hampshire. It's got it packed through there on the Everett Turnpike southbound. Out to the west, it's delayed on the Pike westbound in Auburn, getting by 290. Pike east is slow before the Charlton service area, so lots of brake lights out there as well. And in Cambridge, they're recreating on Memorial Drive. No cars and trucks between Western Ave and JFK Street. David Augustus, WBZ's Traffic on the Threes.
0: Thank you, David. And now the 4-day WBZ AccuWeather forecast and much nicer day today. Finally, a reprieve from the heat and humidity. We're seeing a high of 80 degrees, and then tonight it'll turn cloudy, cooling off to 66. Tomorrow, even more pleasant, a high around 70. But with that, we're going to see some rain steadiest to the south of Boston, and then some rain will last into Tuesday. That could be heavy. Visibility could be reduced. Ponding on streets is a possibility as well. But a very mild high, 68 degrees. Wednesday, still cool, nicer with decreasing clouds, a high of 72. In Boston right now, a few clouds out, partly sunny, 78 degrees. Back to news at 105, 4th of July fireworks may have struck a plane in the Chicago area last night. We get that from ABC's Dave Packer.
11: The Delta flight was approaching the runway at Chicago's Midway Airport Saturday evening. The controller had already warned there were multiple homes near the approach shooting off fireworks. Then,
12: tower, we just had a firework hit our plane, Delta 1076, we're continuing.
11: Roger. The Delta pilot said they may have been struck at about 200 to 200 feet above ground.
12: We just heard the bang on the plane, so we'll have to take a look at it once we get to the gate.
11: According to that ATC.net, audio authorities were notified. Dave Packer, ABC News.
0: A Massachusetts judge who helped break barriers for women in the legal field has died. Judge Raya W. Zobel's life was marked by a series of historic firsts. In 1979, she became the first woman appointed to the federal bench in Massachusetts and in New England. She spent her childhood under Nazi rule in Germany, both her parents taken from her. In 1947, she and her brother fled to the U.S. to live with family on Long Island. She became a naturalized citizen. And then in 1956, she graduated from Harvard Law School and became the first woman partner at the Boston law firm, now known as Goodwin Procter. Zobel died at her home in Charlestown yesterday, July 4th, at the age of 94. It's 106. The heat wave may be over, but the hot weather certainly took its toll on Boston.
13: Through the worst of the heat wave, Boston EMS had their hands full. Between Wednesday and Friday, they responded to over 1,300 incidents, a roughly 14% increase compared to normal. Dozens of those calls were directly attributed to the heat. Fortunately, though, we've turned the corner temperature-wise. This week's highs will mainly be in the 70s. Jared Brosnan, WBZ, Boston's News Radio.
0: At least 25 deaths nationwide are being blamed on the extreme heat. Heat alerts were issued from the Midwest to the Deep South and up to the Northeast, with more than 150 million people affected. And during the 4th of July celebrations in Washington, National Guard members rendered aid to people overcome by the hot weather. Many fireworks displays were later postponed, including here in Boston and in Washington, after thunderstorms moved in. A Cambridge DPW worker has been identified as a man shot and killed early yesterday morning in Cambridge. 32-year-old Xavier Batista was found dead near Senate Park at the intersection of Broadway and Norfolk Street. His family says he lived in Rhode Island with his girlfriend and 5-year-old son, but was in town to work the holiday weekend and was staying with his mother. City manager and mayor say an investigation is underway. Time now for Bloomberg.
14: 90s nostalgia is having a moment. Even this old trend is kicking around again.
15: There's a great new sport coming down the track. We're getting our kicks with a hacky sack.
14: Hacky sacks, or foot bags as they're known outside the trademark, were a new sport when this ad came out about 40 years ago. But what's old is new again, thanks to social media. This clip of a high school baseball team in Maine kicking a bag around went so viral, ESPN reposted it on its official TikTok. It's part of a nostalgia wave that's seen Gen Alpha snap up old Nintendo Game Boys, Sony Walkman CDs and cassette players, and vintage Polaroid cameras. Part of Hacky Sack's appeal is it gives friends an excuse to get outside together. Plus, they're a lot cheaper than those old electronics, if you can find one. The owner of the online store Bomb Footbag says one model was in such high demand and he nearly tripled the price from $13 to $34, and it's still sold out. Nathan Hager, Bloomberg Radio.
0: Coming up, they lit up the sky over D.C. last night. We'll have details on what could be a potentially record-breaking fireworks display coming up next.
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0: The World Cup field is getting smaller and smaller. France nabbed a spot in the quarterfinals with a win over Paraguay yesterday. Meanwhile, Morocco beat Canada to secure its own spot in the quarterfinals. Morocco now the first African nation to make it to the quarterfinals more than once. France and Morocco will square off at Boston Stadium on Thursday. Plenty of action today as well. Brazil facing Norway at 4 o'clock. Mexico plays England at 8 o'clock. The winners will move on. The losers will have to pack up and go home. The Red Sox hope to pull off the sweep tonight against the Angels. First pitch in Los Angeles is at 9:30 p.m. our time. The Sox will then head to Chicago for a three-game series with the White Sox, which starts on Tuesday. All right, let's head out to the roads. It's busy out there. Traffic and weather together. 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Traffic on the threes. David Augustus, welcome.
10: Oh, very tough ride, Sherry, getting off Cape Cod right now. It's backed up all the way to West Barnstable from the Sagamore Bridge on Route 6 West. That's almost 12 miles and about a 5-mile delay, 28 north before the Bourne Rotary. We're seeing a slowdown on Route 495 northbound before Route 44 in Middleborough. That's backed up a couple miles there. Another big delay up on 95 south from York, Maine, down to Greenland, New Hampshire. That's after the Hampton Tolls. So a big slowdown there. And then delayed on 93 south in Concord, New Hampshire. It is hardly moving in Merrimack, New Hampshire, on the Everett Turnpike southbound. There's a car fire there after Bedford Road with a big delay. Out to the west, it's slow in Auburn. Pike westbound by 290. Pike east busy by the Charlton rest area there. 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David Augustus, WBZ's Traffic on the Threes. We'll be right back.
0: And now the 4-day WBZ AccuWeather forecast looking much nicer than the traffic out there. It's not as warm today. The humidity is down and we'll see some sunshine and some clouds. A high today of 80 degrees, turning cloudy tonight. The overnight low cooling down to 66. A high of just around 70 tomorrow. With that comes some rain, steadiest to the south of Boston. Some of that rain could continue into Tuesday, and it could be heavy on Tuesday, reducing visibility on the roads, also maybe causing some pondings on streets and highways. So watch out for that during the commuting hours. A high only of 68 degrees on Tuesday. Back up into the low 70s on Wednesday midweek with a high of 72. In the city right now, we have partly sunny skies, a few clouds out, 77 in Boston.
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0: Good Sunday afternoon. It's July 5th. I'm Sherry Small, and here are the five things you need to know at 1:15. Travelers at Logan are heading home as the holiday weekend now comes to a close. A violent holiday weekend in Boston. Multiple shootings across the city leave two people dead and many more injured. A Delta Airlines plane may have been struck by a firework as it was coming in for landing in Chicago. All right, The Athletic reports Team USA's Florian Balogun is eligible to play in tomorrow's match against Belgium. All right, now to our nation's capital, where more than 800,000 fireworks filled the skies in a possibly record-breaking show yesterday.
1: The festivities were delayed due to a severe thunderstorm, forcing thousands to take cover, putting off fireworks until late at night. At the National Mall, President Trump gave a nearly hour-long speech that ended with a big fireworks display. Over 800,000 rockets were set off from 10 different sites around the city and may have set a world record for the largest ever fireworks display. It wasn't the only record set. Forecasters say Saturday was the hottest 4th of July ever in Washington, D.C., getting up to 102 degrees. I'm Jim Forbes.
0: The man accused of killing conservative personality Charlie Kirk last year is due in court in Utah this week for a preliminary hearing. Donna Warder has more.
2: A 5-day preliminary hearing is scheduled to start Monday for Tyler Robinson, the 23-year-old man accused of assassinating Charlie Kirk last September 10th, while Kirk was addressing a crowd of thousands at Utah Valley University. Kirk's widow and parents are expected to be in court in Utah, and the hearing will be live-streamed. The proceedings focus on whether there's enough evidence to try Robinson for aggravated murder and whether the death penalty is warranted, which the prosecution is requesting. They say DNA consistent with Robinson's was found on the trigger of the rifle used to kill Kirk, as well as the fired cartridge casing, two unfired cartridges, and a towel used to wrap the weapon. Robinson has not entered a plea. I'm Donna Warder.
0: Dozens of ships from all over the world are headed for Boston Harbor. This is Sail Boston kicks off. Here's WBC's Jeremy Russ with that.
3: The tall ships are coming to Boston next weekend. More than 60 vessels from all around the world will tie up on the city's waterfront. They've been traveling up the East Coast for weeks at this point. Yesterday, they sailed up the Hudson River in celebration of Independence Day. That's really what this whole thing is all about, another way to celebrate the U.S.'s 250th birthday. The programming surrounding their visit in Boston is entirely free and runs through July 16th. Jeremy Russ, WBZ, Boston's News Radio.
0: This week marks Hurricane Preparedness Week here in Massachusetts. Hurricane season runs from June 1st to November 30th. While the last major hurricane to make landfall here in Massachusetts was Hurricane Carol in 1954, Governor Healey says preparing is the best way to stay safe. Residents are urged to know their evacuation zone and make an emergency plan along with building an emergency kit. A dubious distinction for the city of Boston once again, and it involves how we behave behind the wheel.
4: Allstate Insurance is out with their best drivers report, ranking the 200 largest cities. Boston drivers, 189% more likely to be involved in a crash than the national average. This higher crash rate leads to higher repair and insurance costs for Boston drivers. The findings revealed that Boston was among the cities with the highest rates of phone use behind the wheel as well. This is the second consecutive year that Boston has received the rather unwelcome notoriety. Beep, beep, beep, beep, yeah! Charlie Bergeron, WBZ, beep, beep, beep, beep, yeah! Boston's News Radio.
0: Trump accounts are now live. They are a new federal savings and investment account for children. Rob Martier has more on who's eligible and how to apply.
5: Government said over 6 million Trump accounts have been opened for children under age 18. Of those, over a million will receive the $1,000 federal pilot contribution for newborns. Only children who are U.S. citizens and have a valid Social Security number may open a Trump account, and no child may have more than one. To qualify for the one-time federal pilot contribution, the child must be born between January 1, 2025 and December 31, 2028. I'm Rob Martier.
0: A big upset at Wimbledon in the women's third round. This as the defending champion was defeated.
6: Iga Swiatek's title defense at Wimbledon has ended in a straight set third round loss to 21-year-old Alexandra Ayala, who continues to make history for the Philippines. In Ayala's post-match message, she recalled dreaming of this moment as a young girl in the Philippines.
7: The main complication of this type of infection, it looks...
0: I apologize. We had trouble with that audio. Investigators on the scene this afternoon after a man was killed in a shooting in Hampton, New Hampshire. The attorney general says this happened early this morning near Hampton Beach. Due to the investigation, portions of P Street, Ashworth Street, and Ocean Boulevard will be closed for some time. The AG says there's no known threat to the public. We're back. We'll check the roads and the weather next.
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0: Let's check your ride. It's busy out there. David Augusta is keeping an eye on everything for us with the Subaru Retailers of New England all-wheel drive. Traffic on the Threes. Where are you starting?
10: Let's start in Quincy. Sherry, we got a breakdown. Expressway southbound, right lane. It's before the Braintree split there in Quincy by Furnace Brook, so it's backed up. The northbound side is delayed by Neponset on the expressway. Also busy the lower deck to the Zakum and into the O'Neill. We got those big-time getaway slowdowns. It's backed up all the way to West Barnstable on Route 6 West before the Sagamore Bridge. 12 miles, 5 miles of delays on 28 North before the Bourne Rotary. Slow in Plymouth on Route 3 North before Samoset and in Middle on 495 North before Route 44. It is delayed from York, Maine down to before Hampton, New Hampshire on 95 South. A tough ride through Merrimack on the Everett south of New Hampshire with a car fire there. And then some slowdowns up on 93 southbound in Concord. It's busy as well in Methuen, I should say Salem, New Hampshire, 93 South before the Methuen area there as people head back from the weekend as well. David Augustus, WBZ's Traffic on the Threes.
0: And now here's the 4-day WBZ AccuWeather forecast with meteorologist Heather Zare.
1: We'll see some sun around this afternoon, especially in areas north of Boston. It's not going to be as warm, though, and we'll have lower humidity with a high right around 80. Clouds fill back in with a low of 66 tonight, and then it's cloudy and cooler tomorrow. There'll be some rain around, steadiest south of Boston, the high only around 70. We'll have periods of rain that continue for tomorrow night into Tuesday, and some of that rain will be heavy with reduced visibility and ponding of water on streets and highways. Tuesday's high is only going to be 68 degrees, and even on Wednesday, as it turns nicer, it's still going to be cool, high just 72, as clouds try to break for some sunshine. I'm AccuWeather meteorologist Heather Zare, WBZ, Boston's News Radio.
0: We have high 70s, low 80s in Western Mass. Amherst at 82 degrees. Then up in Fitchburg, 82 as well. 83 in Nashua, New Hampshire. On the North Shore, 78 in Gloucester, 79 down in Plymouth. And it looks like we are averaging about 79 on the Cape as well in the city right now. Mostly cloudy, 77 degrees.
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17: For so many of us Curb Your Enthusiasm fans, we really looked forward to Larry David's new show called Life, Larry, and the Pursuit of Unhappiness, in which Larry takes us back in time for recreations of important key moments in American history. Only in each case, Larry is in the middle of it all and, as usual, is making a mess of things. We find Larry next to Rosa Parks on a bus and writing the original draft of the Declaration of Independence, complete with powdered wig, complaining more about sharing umbrellas and cutting in lines than in fighting for independence. Larry's always funny to look at. He screams a lot. And having his cast of regulars, including Susie Essman, Jeff Garland, and Seinfeld, join him occasionally, well, that's kind of fun, too. But in terms of the high watermark of cringeworthy Curb Your Enthusiasm laughter, it's pretty, pretty, pretty below average. From HBO. And that's Now Streaming with Jordan, WBZ, Boston's News Radio.
0: All right, if you or your child are looking for something new to try this summer, how about this? There's a free program to learn archery in Massachusetts. Our WBC's Jared Brosnan tells us all about it.
20: 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In addition to the classes, all 8 of Mass Wildlife's archery ranges are open across the state. And if you have the proper equipment, you can apply for a free range pass on their website. 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
0: All right, the next Megabucks drawing is tomorrow night, and the jackpot is a record breaker.
21: Nobody hit the jackpot last night. The big prize is now well over $22 million. The next drawing is tomorrow night at 9 o'clock. Meantime, the Mega Millions jackpot is also getting up there. The grand prize in Tuesday night's drawing is nearing $600 million. And the cash option is a little more than $250 million. Luke Spear, WBZ, Boston's News Radio.
0: An important person in Taylor Swift's life ended up dying on the same day that she married Travis Kelce. Kirk Schwab, her favorite teacher who later became her security guard, died of kidney cancer and was too sick to attend her wedding, but before his death, he said that she had found the right partner. Schwab, a former Chicago police officer, was a criminal justice teacher at the Nashville school that Swift attended. Coming up, the stage is set for the final World Cup game at Boston Stadium in Foxborough this week. That and all your headlines next.
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0: The clouds have rolled in, a little bit of sunshine, mostly cloudy, though 77 degrees in Boston at 1:30 on this Sunday afternoon. I'm Sherry Small. Let's get you caught up with news. Here's what's happening. Millions of Americans are returning home from their 4th of July celebrations. ABC's Alex Perchet with more.
7: By Monday, TSA expects it will have screened some 19 million passengers. And when we talk broadly about travel, AAA is estimating more than 72 million Americans are traveling at least 50 miles from home through this weekend, which is a record. So, but keep in mind to travel around cities like Chicago, New York City, Houston, Seattle, Minneapolis. They will all experience peak congestion today.
0: And we'll check the roads. That's coming right up with traffic on the threes. Boston police are investigating deadly shootings that happened in the city overnight. They say a shooting on Blue Hill Avenue in Roxbury happened shortly after midnight and left one person dead and three others with non-life-threatening injuries. A few hours later, police responded to a shooting on George Street in Roxbury, where they found three people with gunshot wounds. One person pronounced dead at the hospital. A second is in critical condition. A third is expected to survive. Three other victims from the same location later arrived at the hospital and are also expected to survive. Police also investigating three other shootings in Roxbury and Dorchester that did not result in deaths. The stage is set for the final World Cup match at Boston Stadium in Foxborough.
8: It'll be France versus Morocco in the World Cup quarterfinals in Foxborough. France punched its ticket to the next round yesterday with a 1-0 win over Paraguay in Philadelphia. It was a war of attrition. Temperatures hovered right around 100 degrees in Philly yesterday. The match's lone goal came in the 70th minute. It was scored by, you guessed it, Kylian Mbappe, who now has 19 career goals in the World Cup. Mbappe is tied with Lionel Messi in the race for the Golden Boot. France faces Morocco in Foxborough on Thursday. The match starts at 4 o'clock. Jeremy Russ, WBZ, Boston News Radio.
0: And meanwhile, big news for Team USA ahead of tomorrow's pivotal match.
20: Florian Balogun is back in the lineup for Team USA, despite initially being suspended for receiving a red card against Paraguay. FIFA officials only speaking with The Athletic on the condition of anonymity, but an article in their disciplinary code gives them the ability to fully or partially suspend the implementation of a disciplinary measure. The decision to give Balogun the red card was heavily scrutinized by soccer fans, with many saying it was clear he wasn't intentionally trying to hurt the player from Paraguay. But none of that matters now. Balogun is back, and the U.S. will be at full strength taking on Belgium tomorrow night at 8 o'clock. Jared Brosnan, WBZ, Boston's News Radio.
0: Coming up, a local music superstar is preparing for a series of shows at Fenway Park. We'll have that coming right up, but first, it is so busy out on those roads. Let's check your ride. Traffic and weather together. We check it every 10 minutes. Here's the Subaru Retailers of New England all-wheel drive traffic on the threes. 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Which trouble spot are you starting with, David?
10: We got a new one on Storrow Drive eastbound, Sherry, a crash by Mass Ave, just after Mass Ave on the inbound side of Storrow Drive. So watch out there. The outbound side is okay. Also, the earlier right lane breakdown being dealt with in Quincy before Furnaceburg Parkway on the expressway southbound. Expressway north is a bit busy by Neponset and again by Columbia Road. We've got those huge delays getting off Cape Cod right now. 12 miles of backups on the Route 6 westbound side all the way back to West Barnstable from the Sagamore. Almost a 5-mile delay on 28 north before the Bourne Rotary. You're on the brakes in Middleborough on 495 north before Route 44. a big backup from York, Maine, down to after the Everett there, and Turnpike is being as a slow ride there as well, and the Everett Turnpike and Merrimack from the earlier car fire that they're dealing with there, that's hardly moving in that spot. Out to the west, it is delayed in Auburn on the Pike westbound by 290, and the Pike east is tough in Charlton. Get home slowdowns there as well. David Augustus, WBZ's traffic on the threes.
0: And now the 4-day WBZ AccuWeather forecast. Not as warm this afternoon as what we've been seeing. Also, lower humidity. We've been holding off for this, and this is the kickoff to a cooling trend. We will see some sunshine, especially north of Boston. Highs today 80 degrees, but remember that humidity is down as well. Turning cloudy overnight, dropping down to a low of 66. Tomorrow, highs only around 70. With that, we'll see some rain, steadiest to the south of Boston, and then some of that rain could continue into Tuesday. So Tuesday morning, expect there could be some heavy rain with reduced visibility and ponding of water on streets and highways. But again, a very mild high of just 68 degrees on Wednesday, a high of 72. In the city right now, mostly cloudy. The sun trying to still stick around. 77 degrees at 135. A highly anticipated concert series is closing in.
9: Noah Kahan plays Fenway Park July 7th, 8th, 10th, and 11th. That's Tuesday, Wednesday, Friday, Saturday. Woo! And with that, you know the drill. You're going to want to be careful of ticket scams with prices on the resale market through the roof. For instance, night one of Noah Kahan, Tuesday show. It's a good $800 just to get in the place. And that's kind of if you're lucky. A ticket right behind home plate can set you back four figures. And behind the plate's a nice place to watch the Sox. But a concert? Well, not so much with the stage in center field. Anyway, the point is, with prices this high, be careful when you buy tickets. Officials say there have already been scams and fake tickets going around, especially on forums like Facebook and Reddit. And don't trust all the fan sites out there. You never know who's lurking on those. Drew Mahalan, WBZ. Boston's News Radio.
0: All right, well, many people use the smell test to see if the food in their fridge is still good, but medical correspondent Dr. Darian Sutton says that is not enough.
11: Bacteria love to grow between temperatures of 40 and 140 degrees. So when that food is out for 2 hours or more, that is an opportunity for bacteria to spread and infection risk to increase. Also, you want to make sure that you're keeping your food in the refrigerator no more than 3 to 4 days. I say that smell test, mark a number down or the date down with a marker on the produce when you're putting it in the refrigerator so you don't have to guess. And most importantly, this is often missed, when you're reheating your food, grab that food thermometer and make sure that the food is getting to that 165 degrees to help to kill out any possible bacteria.
0: And he says, which this is easy to remember, when in doubt, throw it out. A birth center in Cambridge is scheduled to reopen tomorrow. The Cambridge Health Alliance Birth Center has been completely renovated and is ready to welcome new babies into the world. It closed 6 years ago in March of 2020 because of the COVID pandemic. The birth center says that it hopes to have more than 100 deliveries in the first year reopened and then scale up to 300 by the fourth year. The only other freestanding birth center is the Seven Sisters Midwifery and Community Birth Center in Florence, and that is north of Springfield. President Trump held an executive celebration of the 4th of July in Washington.
12: President Trump celebrating America's 250th birthday.
13: Tonight we pledge allegiance to the flag they gave us, and we say, God bless the immortal patriots of 1776.
12: But also delivering a politically charged address on the National Mall.
13: We want to keep America great, and we will do so by approving the Save America Act.
12: And repeatedly denouncing communism.
0: And that's ABC's Selena Wang. The speech delayed by storms. 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
15: Driving for Uber has gotten tougher.
23: Uber is tightening their background checks for their rideshare drivers in the U.S., and is applying the new standards to existing workers.
15: Natalie Lung wrote the story for Bloomberg News.
23: So what is happening is they're expanding the number of criminal convictions to types of crimes that would disqualify a driver or a delivery worker from working on its platform.
15: Those crimes include violent felonies such as armed robbery and aggravated assault.
23: So Uber has been facing thousands of lawsuits from mostly female passengers who said their drivers sexually assaulted them or harassed them.
15: Bottom line, it's the end of the road for a number of Uber drivers.
23: So Uber told us that this could lead to a removal of tens of thousands of existing drivers and delivery workers, and that represents about 0.5% of their active workers in the U.S.
15: As of April, Uber had about 10 million drivers and couriers worldwide. I'm Charlie Pellett, Bloomberg Business on WBZ. Boston's News Radio.
0: Coming up, a local Ukrainian family is helping send some much-needed medical supplies to the war-torn country. That story and all your headline sports, traffic, and weather. It's all coming up next.
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0: The Red Sox took care of business on the road against the Angels last night. The final score, 8-1. Sonny Gray had another strong outing. He notched 7 strikeouts and gave up 1 run across 6 innings. The league announced the All-Star lineups yesterday, 2 Red Sox players making the roster. Closer, Aroldis Chapman, and starting pitcher, Ranger Suarez. The Red Sox play the Angels again tonight before heading to Chicago on Tuesday. First pitch is at 9:30 Eastern time. And World Cup action also continues today at 4 o'clock in New Jersey, Brazil taking on Norway. At 8 p.m. in Mexico City, England faces Mexico. The winners will face off in the quarterfinals. Let's check your ride now. A lot going on the roads. Here's the Subaru Retailers of New England all-wheel drive. Traffic on the threes. It's 143. How are things looking, David?
10: Well, better on the expressway southbound. Sherry, the earlier breakdown has been cleared in Quincy by Farnesburg Parkway, so much better there. The crash is being dealt with on Star Drive inbound just after Mass Ave. Not causing a big delay there. We do have big delays, though, getting home on 95 South. A tough ride from York, Maine down to Greenland, New Hampshire. Also up in New Hampshire, a tough ride through Merrimack. There's a car fire up there on the Everett southbound by Bedford Road. Now on the Cape, it's still a 12-mile backup on Route 6 West. It's back to West Barnstable from the Sagamore, about a 4-mile backup on 28 North before the Bourne Rotary, and delayed in Middleborough on 495 northbound before Route 44. 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
0: Thank you. And now the 4-day WBZ AccuWeather forecast. Fortunately, the weather is looking better than the roads right now. Not as warm today. The humidity is down. We will see some sun, especially north of Boston. A high of 80, turning cloudy overnight. The low temp 66 in Boston. Tomorrow, even cooler, but with some rain, steadiest to the south of Boston, but highs only around 70. Some of that rain continuing into Tuesday. It could be heavy on Tuesday. Reduce visibility, maybe some ponding on streets and highways. So watch out for that when you're out on your commute. A high, though, of just 68 degrees Wednesday. Still cool, nicer, decreasing clouds, and a comfortable high of 72. Right now,

0: A mix of sun and clouds, and it's 77 in Boston.
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0: Good Sunday afternoon. It's July 5th. I'm Sherry Small. Thanks for being with us. Here are the five things you need to know at 1:45. Millions of Americans are on their way home from the 4th of July holiday. We'll keep you updated on the roads with traffic on the threes. Boston police say two people are dead. It's

0: Michigan is eligible now to play against Belgium tomorrow. Authorities identify the man killed in a shooting in Cambridge this weekend as a member of the city's public works department. It has now been over 4 years since Russia's full-scale invasion of Ukraine. And as the war rages on, medical supplies have become scarce. That's why a Ukrainian and her family in Greater Boston have spent years trying to help those on the front lines.
1: Irina Sinek and her family settled down in Concord over a decade ago. And with many friends and family still in Ukraine, she wanted to do something to help, even from over 4,000 miles away.
2: We need to help them in any way we can.
1: Long before the full-scale invasion, she's been getting lists of much-needed supplies from people on the front lines in Ukraine. And each month she sends the list out and hopes people can pitch in.
2: Twice a month or once a month, I will send this list with some notes to my friends and asking people to share this list. So people using this list just to buy something and send it to my address where I would pack everything to be sent to Ukraine.
1: She's got boxes full of things like gauze, bandages, tourniquets, things from the list that people have sent her and she's bought herself.
2: This year especially, it's kind of already like slowing down, so not so many people respond on my request, or not so many stuff would be sent to me.
1: Whether you use her list or go through a local organization, she says big or small, each item has potential to save a life.
2: Again, we do what we can, so I still continue like buying the stuff myself, using the money of my friends or asking for the help.
1: In Concord, Emma Friedman, WBZ, Boston's News Radio.
0: President Trump has reportedly spoken to Russian President Vladimir Putin over the phone. A Kremlin spokesperson says President Trump offered a solution to the Ukraine war during a 90-minute call on Saturday. Ukrainian President Zelensky said he also spoke with President Trump, writing on social media that the two had a very good conversation about Ukraine's future. This all coming ahead of the president's participation in this week's NATO summit in Turkey. Iran, meanwhile, continues to hold funeral services for its late supreme leader.
3: Iran's top officials and brothers of the country's new supreme leader have gathered in the country's capital to attend the funeral prayers for the late Ayatollah Ali Khamenei. Their presence before hundreds of thousands of people would have been unthinkable during the Iran war. The 86-year-old Khamenei died in the opening moments of the war earlier this year, along with other family members and officials. Israel also has targeted others who appeared publicly during the war, but still unseen was Iran's new supreme leader, Ayatollah Mojtaba Khamenei. He is believed to be in hiding after reportedly being wounded in the airstrike that killed his father. I'm Rika Ann Garcia.
0: Residents in Wisconsin file a class action lawsuit, that is, against Microsoft's Fairwater data center. The residents alleging that the facility creates excessive noise that has disrupted nearby homes and has lowered property values in the area. The lawsuit states that the noise pollution is caused by diesel generators and HVAC systems. The plaintiffs are seeking an unspecified amount for damages. Federal health officials are seeing the earliest start to West Nile virus season here in the U.S.
4: According to the Centers for Disease Control and Prevention, at least 48 cases have been reported as of June 30th, and most of those involve severe neuroinvasive disease. The CDC recommends using insect repellent, wearing long, loose-fitting clothing, and avoid being outside between dusk and dawn over the 4th of July weekend to reduce the risk of mosquito bites, which can spread the virus. I'm Lisa Carton.
0: All right. The Greatest adds another mustard belt to his collection.
5: While there's always several people competing in the Nathan's Famous hot dog eating competition on Coney Island, one man refuses to give up the spotlight.
6: Joey Chestnut!
5: The contest, which was broadcast on ABC, had no shortage of pageantry, particularly as they introduced Chestnut,
6: who stands at the border of the mortal and divine, shy of a god perhaps, but more than a man, whose thoughts rise as the vapor of angels, but whose charge is here on earth.
5: When it was all said and done, Chestnut downed 66 hot dogs and buns, 10 shy of his all-time record, but still more than enough to become champion for the 18th time. Mickey Sudo also cruised to victory on the women's side. She's now won the contest 12 times. Jared Brosnan, WBZ, Boston's News Radio.
0: All right, we waited for it and it's here. The cool down has begun. We'll have the full forecast with Heather Zare coming right up. Also, a check on the roads, a lot going on with the ride home.
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7: It is busy out there on the roads. Let's check your ride with the Subaru Retailers of New England. All-wheel drive traffic on the threes. It's rounding out the 1 o'clock hour, 153. How's it looking now, David?
8: In Stoughton, Sherry, we got a crash in the breakdown lane on 24 northbound after Route 139. There's also that crash clearing Starro Drive eastbound after Mass Ave in Boston, so they're dealing with that as well. And then those huge get-home slowdowns continue. It's backed up all the way to West Barnstable on Route 6 West, the Mid-Cape Highway, before the Sagamore Bridge. That's 12 miles of packed ride there. Then about a 5 mile delay, 28 north before the Bourne Rotary. Brake lights in Middleborough, 495 northbound before Route 44. It's slow on 95 south from York, Maine to Greenland, New Hampshire. 93 south, we're seeing delays up in Concord, New Hampshire, down to Hooksett. And avoid the area if you can in Merrimack on the Everett southbound. A car fire before Bedford Road with a big delay there in Merrimack on the Everett south. Out to the west, it's slow on Auburn. Pike westbound going by 290, and then get home slowdowns on the Pike eastbound from Sturbridge to Charlton. David Augustus, WBZ's traffic on the threes.
7: And now the four-day WBZ AccuWeather forecast. Here's meteorologist Heather Zare.
9: This afternoon is not going to be as warm as recent days, and the humidity is coming down as well. We will also have some sunshine with the sunniest areas mainly north of Boston. The high this afternoon will be 80. Tonight, the clouds fill back in with a low of 66. Then it's going to be cloudy and cool tomorrow. We'll have some rain around, steadiest south of Boston, the high only around 70. We'll have more in the way of rain for tomorrow night into Tuesday, and some of that rain will be heavy with reduced visibility and ponding of water on streets and highways. The high on Tuesday is only going to be 68, and we only recover back to about 72 as it's still cool on Wednesday, though it is a nicer day as clouds try to break for some sunshine. I'm AccuWeather meteorologist Heather Zare, WBZ, Boston's News Radio.
7: And in Western Mass, we're seeing a high 70s, low 80s, Springfield 82. Up in Leominster, we have 82 as well, 79 in Worcester. On the North Shore, Salem, 78 degrees right now. It's 77 in Plymouth and looks like an average of about 79 on the Cape. Also 79 in New Bedford. And in the city, a mix of sun and clouds, 77 degrees at 155. Some 2026 theatrical releases are now making their way onto streaming services. WBC's Shane Stokes has details.
10: The massively successful Project Hail Mary is now on Prime Video. The sci-fi epic starring Ryan Gosling made some major cash at the box office earlier this year, raking in over $680 million. The film sees Gosling as a science teacher who wakes up on a spaceship with no recollection of who he is or how he got there, but he slowly realizes that he's on a mission to save the sun from a mysterious substance. There's also Ready or Not 2, Here I Come, which is now streaming on Hulu. That's the horror comedy sequel to 2019's Ready or Not. This time around, Aussie actress Samara Weaving is teaming up with Catherine Newton to survive a second round of a deadly game of hide-and-seek. And if you want to turn up the fear factor even more, you've got Leigh Cronin's The Mummy on HBO Max, which sees a family reunite with their daughter 8 years after she goes missing in an Egyptian desert, but what should be a joyful reunion soon turns into a living nightmare. Shane Stokes, WBZ, Boston's News Radio.
7: A new study looks at the scale, diversity, and economic impact of Lowell's creative scene. The report comes from the Mosaic Lowell and the Greater Lowell Community Foundation. It finds that Lowell's creative economy supported nearly 4,000 direct jobs and generated $364 million in direct annual revenue in 2023. The sector includes more than 1,100 creative establishments across Lowell, including media companies, independent artists, galleries, festivals, and cultural nonprofits. All right, coming up next in the news, Logan Airport, a busy spot, travelers making the trek home after the holiday. That and all your headlines next with Suzanne Sausville.
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9: 77 degrees in Boston at 2 o'clock. Good afternoon. I'm Suzanne Sausville. Here's what's going on. Logan Airport is busy with travelers heading home after celebrating the 4th of July in the Bay State. WBZ's Kyle Bray has more.
21: The lines are snaking through Terminal A at Logan as folks head back home after 4th of July and America 250 celebrations here in Boston. For folks I spoke to, getting to experience that moment in American history and the birthplace of the American Revolution was a once-in-a-lifetime opportunity.
22: It's just so special to be able to experience it in such a historical town.
23: 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I mean, you can't help but be
1: taken away by it.
21: Favorites for folks included hearing the Declaration read from Old City Hall and touring the Freedom Trail. The weather, however, was the big buzzkill, especially for those attending the fireworks.
2: We weren't really prepared. We just had a blanket and the clothes we were wearing and thought we went back in. It's going to be wet. We'll be soggy. So we decided to find other things to do.
13: We got stuck because of the heat in not being able to do a whole lot of the activities.
21: But they all said the trip was well worth it. From Logan Airport, Kyle Bray, WBZ, Boston's News Radio.
7: Independence Day celebrations turned violent overnight in Boston. Police Commissioner Michael Cox.
23: 5 incidents of gunshot victims, including 13 in total, with 2 fatalities.
7: The fatal shootings happened in Roxbury, the first just after midnight by Blue Hill Ave and Castlegate Road. A total of 4 people were shot and one of them died at the hospital. The other injuries were non-life threatening. Another shooting on George Street happened just after 3 a.m. 3 people were shot, 1 died, and another has life-threatening injuries. Police are asking anyone with information on any of the shootings to contact them directly or through the Crime Stoppers hotline. A brief storm caused problems for the Boston Pops fireworks spectacular. Thousands along the Esplanade were evacuated to Sturrow Drive, but the glitch was short-lived. Despite the brief delay, WBZ-TV's Logan Hall says it was a great night.
24: There was a torrential downpour over Boston, but after about half an hour, the Esplanade was reopened and people started flooding back in. And although there was a short delay, the show went on.
25: But we're back and ready to give you a 4th of July show like never before.
24: Performances from Trombone Shorty, Lainey Wilson, and Chance the Rapper rocked a muddy Esplanade.
26: Who are you most excited to see?
27: I think just the Boston Pops in general. I did this 26 years ago, and it was the best show ever.
24: But a little rain couldn't ruin America's 250th.
7: State police say they were prepared for any contingency, and the evacuation was successful. Last week's heat wave proved to be deadly nationwide. Details coming up. But first, it's 2:03, and that means it's time for Traffic and Weather Together. The Subaru Retailers of New England, all-wheel drive, traffic on the threes. Good afternoon, David.
8: Good afternoon, Suzanne. We got a crash in Randolph. It's on 24 northbound, about a mile before the lower end of 93, and it is backed up there. The southbound side's okay as you go on by. Looks like the crash has been cleared on Sturrow Drive inbound by Mass Ave, so that's looking much better. Of course, those big get-home slowdowns out there, a 12-mile delay on Route 6 West before the Sagamore Bridge back to West Barnstable, and it's back 4 miles 28 north before the Bourne Rotary. Slow in Plymouth on Route 3 north before Samoset, and delayed in Middleborough on 495 north before Route 44. It is slow from York, Maine to Greenland, New Hampshire on 95 South. We're seeing delays on 93 South in Concord. The earlier car fire still has slowdowns in Merrimack, New Hampshire on the Everett southbound. Then out to the west, you got some brake lights in Auburn on the Pike westbound going by 290. It is slow from Sturbridge to Charlton on the Pike eastbound as people head back there. David Augustus, WBZ's Traffic on the Threes.
7: The forecast, cloudy overnight with a low of 66. Cloudy with some rain, especially south of Boston tomorrow, high around 70. Periods of rain on Tuesday, heavy at times, a high of just 68. On Wednesday, still on the cooler side for July, but nicer with decreasing clouds, high 72. Right now in Boston, we have a mix of sun and clouds and 78 degrees. A Massachusetts judge who helped break barriers for women in the legal field has died. WBZ's Sherry Small has that.
28: Judge Raya Weikert Zobel's life was marked by a series of historic firsts. In 1979, she became a judge for the U.S. District Court of Massachusetts, the first woman appointed to the federal bench in Massachusetts and the first female federal judge anywhere in New England. Born in 1931, she spent her childhood under Nazi rule in Germany, both her parents taken from her. In 1947, she and her brother fled to the U.S., taken in by family on Long Island. She became a naturalized citizen. In 1956, she graduated from Harvard Law School and became the first woman partner at the Boston law firm known as Goodwin Procter. Chief Judge Denise Casper said Zobel served the district with great distinction for more than four decades, praising her keen intellect, sound judgment, and dedication to public service. The Honorable Judge Zobel died at her home in Charlestown on July 4th at the age of 94. Sherry Small, WBZ, Boston's News Radio.
0: A man shot and killed in Cambridge yesterday morning has now been identified as a Cambridge DPW worker. 32-year-old Xavier Bautista was found dead just steps away from Senate Park. His family says he was living in Rhode Island with his girlfriend and 5-year-old son, but came to Cambridge to work the holiday weekend and was staying with his mother. The city manager and mayor say an investigation is underway and no arrests have been made. The heat wave is over, and Boston EMS was certainly kept busy. WBZ's Jared Brosnan has more.
1: Through the worst of the heat wave, Boston EMS had their hands full. Between Wednesday and Friday, they responded to over 1,300 incidents, a roughly 14% increase compared to normal. Dozens of those calls were directly attributed to the heat. Fortunately, though, we've turned the corner temperature-wise. This week's highs will mainly be in the 70s. Jared Brosnan, WBZ, Boston's News Radio.
0: Nationwide, at least 25 deaths are being blamed on the extreme heat. Alerts were issued from the Midwest to the Deep South and up into the Northeast, with more than 150 million people affected. And during the 4th of July celebrations in Washington, National Guard members helped people overcome by the hot weather. 4th of July fireworks may have struck a plane in the Chicago area last night.
3: The Delta flight was approaching the runway at Chicago's Midway Airport Saturday evening. The controller had already warned there were multiple homes near the approach shooting off fireworks. Then,
4: tower, we just had a firework hit our plane, Delta 1076, we're continuing.
3: Roger. The Delta pilot said they may have been struck at about 200 to 200 feet above ground.
4: We just heard the bang on the plane, so we'll have to take a look at it once we get to the gate.
3: According to that ATC.net audio, authorities were notified. Dave Packer, ABC News.
0: It's 2:07. 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
5: Is youth employment being impacted by AI?
6: So we don't see that happening at this point.
5: The unemployment rate for people ages 16 to 24 stands at 9.4%. Manpower Group Chair and CEO Jonas Priesing says if kids are having trouble finding work, there are other reasons besides artificial intelligence, at least right now.
6: As we look at the overall labor dynamics along with the economic trends, we think this is more cyclical as opposed to a structural trend of younger people having difficulty entering into the workforce due to the impact of AI.
5: Priesing tells Bloomberg News at the World Economic Forum in Dalian, China, that their latest outlook for 2026 finds that business IT alignment has overtaken cybersecurity as the top CIO priority for the first time.
6: Organizations are going to be very keen to get workers to adopt AI.
5: Priesing adds the future of work depends on the future worker and worker innovation. I'm Amy Morris, Bloomberg Business on WBZ, Boston's News Radio.
0: Certain children are now eligible for a federal Trump account. Who can sign up? 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
0: The World Cup field is getting thinner by the day. France nabbed a spot in the quarterfinals with a win over Paraguay yesterday. Meantime, Morocco beat Canada to secure its own spot in the quarterfinals. Morocco is now the first African nation to make it to the quarterfinals more than once. France and Morocco will square off at Boston Stadium in Foxborough on Thursday. There's plenty of action today as well. Brazil faces Norway at 4 o'clock, and Mexico plays England at 8. The Red Sox hope to pull off the sweep tonight against the Angels. First pitch in Los Angeles is at 9:30 p.m. The Sox will then head to Chicago for a three-game series with the White Sox, which starts on Tuesday. All right, it's 2:13, time for traffic and weather together. The Subaru Retailers of New England all-wheel drive traffic on the threes. What's happening, David?
8: The crash is being cleared, Suzanne, in Randolph, 24 northbound, about a mile before the lower end of 93. It is backed up and slow there. Also, Route 3 North, we're seeing some get-home slowdowns before Derby Street in Hingham on that northbound side. Behind that, slow in Plymouth, Route 3 North before Samoset Street. Delayed in Middleborough, 495 North at Route 44. Backed up 11 miles to West Barnstable on Route 6 West before the Sagamore. A four-mile delay on 28 North before the Bourne Road. So it's crawling, getting off Cape Cod. Delayed from York, Maine down to Greenland, New Hampshire on 95 South. We're seeing delays on 93 South in Concord, New Hampshire. Then again in Salem, right at the state line. And still slow through Merrimack and spots on the Everett southbound from the earlier car fire. 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David Augustus, WBZ's traffic on the threes.
0: The forecast, cloudy overnight with a low of 66. Cloudy tomorrow with some rain, especially south of Boston, high around 70. Periods of rain on Tuesday, heavy at times, high of just 68. On Wednesday, still on the cooler side for July, but nicer with clouds giving way to sun, high 72. And looking ahead, warmer with more sun for Thursday and highs in the 80s. Right now in Boston, we have partly sunny skies and 78 degrees.
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0: Good afternoon. I'm Suzanne Sawsville. Here are the five things you need to know at 2:15. Travelers are packing Logan Airport to head back home after spending the holiday weekend in Boston. Multiple shootings last night and early this morning in Boston leave at least two people dead and many more injured. Last week's extreme heat is being blamed for at least 25 deaths nationwide, as locally Boston EMS saw an increase in calls. A man shot and killed in Cambridge yesterday morning has been identified as a Cambridge DPW worker. More than 800,000 fireworks filled the skies above our nation's capital last night after stormy weather delayed the festivities.
2: The festivities were delayed due to a

0: severe thunderstorm forcing thousands to take cover, putting off fireworks until late at night. At the National Mall, President Trump gave a nearly hour-long speech that ended with a big fireworks display. Over 800,000 rockets were set off from 10 different sites around the city and may have set a world record for the largest ever fireworks display. It wasn't the only record set. Forecasters say Saturday was the hottest 4th of July ever in Washington, D.C., getting up to 102 degrees. I'm Jim Forbes.
1: Dozens of ships from all over the world are headed up to Boston Harbor this week. WBZ's Jeremy Russ has more on Sail Boston.
2: The tall ships are coming to Boston next weekend. More than 60 vessels from all around the world will tie up on the city's waterfront. They've been traveling up the East Coast for weeks at this point. Yesterday, they sailed up the Hudson River in celebration of Independence Day. That's really what this whole thing is all about. Another way to celebrate the U.S.'s 250th birthday. The programming surrounding their visit in Boston is entirely free and runs through July 16th. Jeremy Russ, WBZ, Boston's News Radio.
1: It's Hurricane Preparedness Week in Massachusetts. MEMA is sharing information to help everyone prepare in the event of a tropical storm or hurricane. Hurricane season runs from June 1st to November 30th every year. The last major hurricane to make landfall in Massachusetts was Hurricane Carol back in 1954. But Governor Healey says preparing is the best way to stay safe. Residents are urged to know their evacuation zone and make an emergency plan and build an emergency kit. A dubious distinction for the city of Boston again, and it involves driving. WBZ's Charlie Bergeron with details.
3: Baby, you can drive. Allstate Insurance is out with their Best Drivers report, ranking the 200 largest cities. Boston drivers, 189% more likely to be involved in a crash than the national average. This higher crash rate leads to higher repair and insurance costs for Boston drivers. The findings revealed that Boston was among the cities with the highest rates of phone use behind the wheel as well. This is the second consecutive year that Boston has received the rather unwelcome notoriety. Charlie Bergeron, WBZ, Boston's News Radio.
1: Trump accounts, a new federal savings and investment account for children, are officially live. Rob Martier has more information on who's eligible and how to apply.
4: The Treasury Department said over 6 million Trump accounts have been opened for children under age 18. Of those, over a million will receive the $1,000 federal pilot contribution for newborns. Only children who are U.S. citizens and have a valid Social Security number may open a Trump account, and no child may have more than one. To qualify for the one-time federal pilot contribution, the child must be born between January 1, 2025 and December 31, 2028. I'm Rob Martier.
1: At the Wimbledon tennis tournament, there was a big upset in the women's third round as the defending champion was defeated.
5: Iga Swiatek's title defense at Wimbledon has ended in a straight set third round loss to 21-year-old Alexandra Ayala, who continues to make history for the Philippines. In Ayala's post-match message, she recalled dreaming of this moment as a young girl in the Philippines.
6: Shoes and chubby cheeks, so to her, this is everything.
5: Ayala is the first Filipino player, male or female, to reach the fourth round of a Grand Slam singles tournament. Swiatek had beaten Amanda Anisimova in last year's final. The left-handed Ayala dropped to her knees and rolled onto her back on center court after hitting a forehand winner on her third match point. Shortly before Swiatek's exit, 2022 Wimbledon champion Elena Rybakina was upset in the third round by Elisa Mertens in straight sets. And Garcia, London.
1: New warnings about a parasitic infection that can be contracted by eating or drinking contaminated water or food. It can lead to extreme hydration, which could land you in the hospital. ABC's medical correspondent, Dr. Darian Sutton, has more about cyclosporiasis.
7: The main complication of this type of infection, it looks often like severe food poisoning, nausea, vomiting, diarrhea, but the main complication that leads people to the emergency room is the profound dehydration. That leads to complications like kidney injury, low blood pressure, and even hospitalizations. Now, in certain states like Michigan, they're at 6 times the number that they typically see on an annual basis. And here in New York, they're nearly twice as many cases than we typically see. And these are likely an undercount because many patients don't come to the emergency room or get tested.
1: At least one case has been reported in Massachusetts this year.
8: You have the app, but do you have the story?
9: The breakdown in the left-hand lane, it's actually, oh no, wait a minute. It's not a breakdown. 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They have the left-hand lane blocked for the ducks that are walking on the left shoulder. I love that.
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17: Well, Suzanne, still slow in Randolph, 24 North, that crash about a mile before the lower end of 93 is in the breakdown lane. It's back to Avon and delayed there on 24 North. Southbound is okay going by. And, of course, a lot of people are getting back from the weekend on Cape Cod. Route 6 West starts to get slow just before Meeting House Way in West Barnstable, and it's crawling all the way to the Sagamore Bridge. That's a very tough ride there, and 28 North is backed up before the Bourne Rotary, about 4 miles. Route 3 North in Plymouth is slow before Samoset, 495 North delayed in Middleboro before Route 44. It's backed up on 95 South as well, slow from York, Maine, down to Greenland, New Hampshire. It is delayed on 93 South in Concord, New Hampshire. Busy, but moving through Hooksett. Much better now in Merrimack from the earlier car fire on the Everett southbound. Out to the west, it is delayed on the Pike west eastbound, I should say, from Sturbridge to Charlton, and 84 East is tough in Sturbridge as well out there. David Augustus, WBZ's Traffic on the Threes.
1: 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And now the four-day WBZ AccuWeather forecast with Heather Zaire.
18: Not as warm this afternoon. We'll have lower humidity and some sunshine, especially north of Boston. The high will be 80. We'll turn out cloudy with a low of 66 tonight. Then it's cloudy and even cooler tomorrow with some rain that'll be steadiest south of Boston. The high will only be around 70. Periods of rain continue tomorrow night into Tuesday. Some of the rain will be heavy with reduced visibility and ponding of water on streets and highways. Tuesday's high only 68. Clouds decrease and it's still cool, but nicer on Wednesday, high 72. I'm AccuWeather meteorologist Heather Zaire, WBZ, Boston's News Radio.
1: And checking the radar right now, it's 82 degrees in Plymouth, 80 in Worcester, 85 in Norton. Up north, it's, or north of Boston anyway, it's 77 degrees in Gloucester. In Boston, we have partly sunny skies and 78 degrees.
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0: For the last 50 years, the conservative movement in this country, they've taken God, they've taken the flag, and today, brothers and sisters, we're here to take it back.
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1: A man is dead after a shooting early this morning in Hampton, New Hampshire. The attorney general says it happened in the area of P Street near Hampton Beach. Due to the investigation, portions of P Street, Ashworth Street, and Ocean Boulevard were closed. The attorney general says there's no known threat to the public, and an autopsy will be done to determine the exact cause of death. Free archery classes for adults and children are available in Massachusetts. WBZ's Jared Brosnan explains.
21: Mass Wildlife is offering some free archery classes this summer, helping beginners learn the ropes, or more accurately, the arrows. 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You can register online. All participants must be 8 years or older, and all kids will have to be accompanied by an adult. In addition to the classes, all 8 of Mass Wildlife's archery ranges are open across the state. And if you have the proper equipment, you can apply for a free range pass on their website. Jared Brosnan, WBZ, Boston's News Radio.
1: The Megabucks jackpot keeps getting bigger ahead of tomorrow's drawing. WBZ's Luke Spear has that.
22: Nobody hit the jackpot last night. The big prize is now well over $22 million. The next drawing is tomorrow night at 9 o'clock. Meantime, the Mega Millions jackpot is also getting up there. The grand prize in Tuesday night's drawing is nearing $600 million. And the cash option is a little more than $250 million. Luke Spear, WBZ, Boston's News Radio.
1: Taylor Swift's favorite teacher, who remained an important figure in her life, died on her wedding day. Kirk Schwab died of kidney cancer and was too sick to attend Swift's wedding to Travis Kelce on Friday. But before her death, he said his former student had found the right partner. Coming up, get ready for traffic at the airport and on the roads as travelers head home from the holiday weekend. Details coming up next. Keep it here.
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1: 78 degrees in Boston at 2:30. Good afternoon. I'm Suzanne Salisbury. Here's what's happening. Millions of Americans are returning home from their 4th of July celebrations. ABC's Alex Prochet has more.
29: By Monday, TSA expects it will have screened some 19 million passengers. And when we talk broadly about travel, AAA is estimating more than 72 million Americans are traveling at least 50 miles from home through this weekend, which is a record. So keep in mind to travel around cities like Chicago, New York City, Houston, Seattle, Minneapolis, they will all experience peak congestion today.
1: We'll check the roads with traffic on the threes in just a few minutes. President Trump holds an executive celebration of the 4th of July in Washington. ABC's Selena Wang has details.
30: President Trump celebrating America's 250th birthday.
31: Tonight we pledge allegiance to the flag they gave us, and we say, God bless
2: the immortal patriots of 1776.
30: But also delivering a politically charged address on the National Mall.
2: We want to keep America great, and we will do so by approving the Save America Act.
30: And repeatedly denouncing communism.
1: The president's speech was delayed by storms, which also impacted the Boston Pops concert and fireworks show on the Esplanade, as well as events in New York City and Philadelphia. The stage is set for the final World Cup match at Boston Stadium in Foxborough. WBZ's Jeremy Russ has details.
3: It'll be France versus Morocco in the World Cup quarterfinals in Foxborough. France punched its ticket to the next round yesterday with a 1-0 win over Paraguay in Philadelphia. It was a war of attrition. Temperatures hovered right around 100 degrees in Philly yesterday. The match's lone goal came in the 70th minute. It was scored by, you guessed it, Kylian Mbappe, who now has 19 career goals in the World Cup. Mbappe is tied with Lionel Messi in the race for the Golden Boot. France faces Morocco in Foxborough on Thursday. The match starts at 4 o'clock. Jeremy Russ, WBZ, Boston's News Radio.
1: Meantime, big news for Team USA ahead of tomorrow's pivotal match. WBZ's Jared Brosnan has this update.
4: Flo Balogun is back in the lineup for Team USA despite initially being suspended for receiving a red card against Bosnia and Herzegovina. FIFA officials say an article in their disciplinary code gives them the ability to fully or partially suspend the implementation of a disciplinary measure. The decision to give Balogun the red card was heavily scrutinized by soccer fans, with many saying it was clear he wasn't intentionally trying to hurt the other player. But none of that matters now. Balogun is back and the U.S. will be at full strength taking on Belgium tomorrow night at 8 o'clock. Jared Brosnan, WBZ, Boston's News Radio.
1: A GoFundMe has been set up to support the family of a Brockton woman who died in a jet ski accident last week. Officials say Daisha Murphy was riding a jet ski with another woman on Long Pond in Lakeville Tuesday evening when they both fell into the water. A boater who saw them fall told 911 that one of the riders did not resurface from the water. Murphy's body was recovered the next day, about 125 yards from shore. All right, it's 2:33, time for traffic and weather together. The Subaru Retailers of New England, all-wheel drive, traffic on the threes. How's it looking, David?
5: It's looking slow in Stoughton, Suzanne, with a left lane breakdown on 24 North after Route 139. The earlier crash ahead of this clearing away in Randolph, but that Stoughton has the left lane blocked there, so it's starting to back up. It is delayed as well down on the South Shore. Route 3 North is slow in Plymouth before Samoset. Delayed as well in Hingham before the Derby Street area. We've got get-home slowdowns on Cape Cod. It is backed up on Route 6 West all the way to Meeting House Way in West Barnstable, and a delay on 28 North before the Bourne Rotary, 3.5 miles as well. 495 North, you're on the brakes in Middleborough before Route 44. Also, people are getting home on 95 South from York, Maine, down to Greenland, New Hampshire, with a big backup there. 93 South, slow in Concord, New Hampshire, again in Salem, and we're seeing some delays on the Everett southbound in Merrimack. Out to the west is brake light Sturbridge to Charlton on the eastbound side of the Mass Pike. David Augustus, WBZ's traffic on the threes.
1: Thank you, David. The forecast, cloudy overnight with a low of 66. Cloudy tomorrow with some rain, especially south of the city, high around 70. Periods of rain on Tuesday, heavy at times with a high of just 68. On Wednesday, still on the cooler side for July, but nicer with decreasing clouds, high 72. And looking ahead, warmer with more sun for Thursday and highs in the 80s. Right now in Boston, it's partly cloudy or partly sunny, one of the two, and 78 degrees. The local Cape Verdean community came together to celebrate their Independence Day at Boston City Hall, just days after a dramatic end to their World Cup run. WBZ's Kyle Bray has more.
6: We therefore declare July 5th, 2026 to be Cabo Verdean Independence Day in the city of Boston.
7: Mayor Michelle Wu read from the proclamation just before the raising of the Cape Verde flag on City Hall Plaza. It marks 51 years since Cape Verde secured its independence, just a day after the U.S. celebrated 250 years. With Boston having one of the largest Cape Verdean communities in the nation, Mayor Wu spoke about the important role they play here.
6: In Boston, we never give up. The Cabo Verdean community never gives up and always fights for what our city needs.
0: The ceremony came just days after Cape Verde lost in the World Cup to Argentina after nearly shocking the world. I asked Paulo de Barros, the president of the Cape Verdean Association of Boston, about the moment they equalized in extra time.
9: Actually, I called it because I'm also a soccer coach. I was a soccer player, so I know.

0: saw the cut, I was like, okay, it's going to go in.
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2: A birth center in Cambridge is scheduled to reopen tomorrow. The Cambridge Health Alliance Birth Center has been completely renovated and is ready to welcome new babies into the world. It closed in March of 2020 in response to the COVID pandemic. The birth center says it offers an intimate home-like setting for birthing directly across from Cambridge Hospital. They expect to deliver more than 100 babies in their first year and up to 300 by year four. The only other freestanding birth center in Massachusetts is the Seven Sisters Midwifery and Community Birth Center in Florence, north of Springfield. A highly anticipated concert series is closing in.
1: Noah Kahan plays Fenway Park July 7th, 8th, 10th, and 11th. That's Tuesday, Wednesday, Friday, Saturday. Woo! And with that, you know the drill. You're going to want to be careful of ticket scams with prices on the resale market through the roof. For instance, night one of Noah Kahan, Tuesday show. It's a good $800 just to get in the place. And that's kind of if you're lucky. A ticket right behind home plate can set you back four figures. And behind the plate's a nice place to watch the Sox. But a concert? Well, not so much with the stage in center field. Anyway, the point is, with prices this high, be careful when you buy tickets. Officials say there've already been scams and fake tickets going around, especially on forums like Facebook and Reddit. And don't trust all the fan sites out there. You never know who's lurking on those. Drew Mahal and WBZ. Boston's News Radio.
2: Many people use the smell test to see if the food in their fridge is still good, but ABC's medical correspondent Dr. Darian Sutton says that's not enough.
3: Bacteria love to grow between temperatures of 40 and 140 degrees, so when that food is out for 2 hours or more, that is an opportunity for bacteria to spread and infection risk to increase. Also, you want to make sure that you're keeping your food in the refrigerator no more than 3 to 4 days. I say that smell test. Mark a number down or the date down with the marker on the produce when you're putting it in the refrigerator so you don't have to guess. And most importantly, this is often missed, when you're reheating your food, grab that food thermometer and make sure that the food is getting to that 165 degrees to help to kill out any possible bacteria.
2: Sutton says, when in doubt, throw it out. Time for a check on business with Bloomberg.
4: Global sales of Biscoff cookies have been soaring.
5: You gotta love Biscoff.
4: The caramelized biscuits have climbed into the world's top five best-selling cookies, recently fueled by a wave of online attention. This year, a Japanese cheesecake trend involving the treat went viral on TikTok.
6: You guys know that I had to try the viral Japanese cheesecake. It's where you take Biscoff cookies and stuff it inside of Greek yogurt and leave it in the fridge overnight. The next morning, you're left with these incredible layers that mimic a cheesecake.
4: Lotus Bakeries has been gradually expanding the presence of the Biscoff cookie, including a partnership with Delta Airlines. More recently, the company opened a factory in Thailand in its push to reach Asian markets and has expanded into areas such as spreads, ice cream, and chocolates. The move into new products and markets has given a bump to revenue. According to Bloomberg Intelligence, sales have jumped an average of 17% each year since 2014. I'm Courtney Donahoe, Bloomberg Business on WBZ, Boston's News Radio.
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2: The Red Sox play the Angels again tonight before heading to Chicago on Tuesday. First pitch in L.A. is at 9:30 Eastern Time. The league announced the All-Star lineup yesterday. Two Red Sox players made the roster, closer Aroldis Chapman and starting pitcher Ranger Suarez. World Cup action continues today. At 4 o'clock in New Jersey, Brazil is taking on Norway. Then at 8 p.m. in Mexico City, England faces Mexico. The winners will face off in the quarterfinals. Team USA got great news today. FIFA is allowing star player Flo Balogun to play in tomorrow night's game against Belgium. It's 2:43, time for traffic and weather together. 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Where are we, David?
15: In Randolph, Suzanne, where there's a crash on 24 northbound at the ramp to 93. That ramp partially blocked. Hopefully that's minor, though, not causing a big delay. Still slow, though, on 24 North. The earlier left-lane crash in Stoughton has it backed up before 139. And, of course, the get-home slowdowns continue. Backed up all the way to West Barnstable on Route 6 West to Meeting House Way there. So it's about over a 10-mile stop-and-go before the Sagamore Bridge and about a 4-mile delay 28 North before the Bourne Rotary. Slow in Middleborough, 495 North before Route 44. We're seeing slowdowns 95 South from York, Maine, down to Greenland, New Hampshire. 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David Augustus, WBZ's Traffic on the Threes.
2: Cloudy skies overnight with a low of 66. Cloudy tomorrow with some rain, especially south of Boston, high around 70. Periods of rain on Tuesday, heavy at times, high of just 68. Wednesday, still on the cooler side for July, but nicer with clouds giving way to sun, high 72. And looking ahead, warmer with more sun for Thursday and highs in the 80s. Right now in Boston, it's partly cloudy and 78 degrees.
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2: Good afternoon. I'm Suzanne Salisbury. Here are the five things you need to know at 2:45. The post-holiday travel rush is underway as millions of Americans head home. We'll keep you updated on the roads with traffic on the threes. President Trump vows to pass the Save the America Act and slams communism in his 4th of July speech in Washington. At least 25 deaths nationwide are being blamed on the record-setting extreme heat. Authorities identified the man killed in a shooting in Cambridge this weekend as a member of the city's Public Works Department. It's been more than 4 years since Russia's full-scale invasion of Ukraine. And as the war rages on, medical supplies have become scarce. That's why a Ukrainian and her family in Greater Boston

0: my friends and asking people to share this list. So people using this list just to buy something and send it to my address, where I would pack everything to be sent to Ukraine.
1: She's got boxes full of things like gauze, bandages, tourniquets, things from the list that people have sent her and she's bought herself.
0: This year especially, it's kind of already like slowing down. So not so many people respond on my request, or not so many stuff would be sent to me.
1: Whether you use her list or go through a local organization, she says big or small, each item has potential to save a life.
0: Again, we do what we can, so I still continue like buying the stuff myself, using the money of my friends or asking for the help.
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2: President Trump has reportedly spoken to Russian President Vladimir Putin over the phone. The Kremlin spokesperson says President Trump offered a solution to the Ukraine war during a 90-minute call on Saturday. Ukrainian President Zelensky said he also spoke to President Trump, writing on social media that the two had a very good conversation about Ukraine's future. This comes ahead of the president's participation in this week's NATO summit in Turkey. Iran continues to hold funeral services for its late supreme leader.
3: Iran's top officials and brothers of the country's new supreme leader have gathered in the country's capital to attend the funeral prayers for the late Ayatollah Ali Khamenei. Their presence before hundreds of thousands of people would have been unthinkable during the Iran war. The 86-year-old Khamenei died in the opening moments of the war earlier this year, along with other family members and officials. Israel also has targeted others who appeared publicly during the war. But still unseen was Iran's new supreme leader, Ayatollah Mojtaba Khamenei. He is believed to be in hiding after reportedly being wounded in the airstrike that killed his father. I'm Rika Ann Garcia.
2: Residents in Wisconsin have filed a class action lawsuit against Microsoft's Fairwater data center. The residents allege the facility creates excessive noise that has disrupted nearby homes and lowered property values. The lawsuit states the noise pollution is caused by diesel generators and HVAC systems. The plaintiffs are seeking an unspecified amount of damages. Some 2026 theatrical releases are now making their way onto streaming services. WBZ's Shane Stokes with the details.
4: The massively successful Project Hail Mary is now on Prime Video. The sci-fi epic starring Ryan Gosling made some major cash at the box office earlier this year, raking in over $680 million. The film sees Gosling as a science teacher who wakes up on a spaceship with no recollection of who he is or how he got there, but he slowly realizes that he's on a mission to save the sun from a mysterious substance. There's also Ready or Not 2, Here I Come, which is now streaming on Hulu. That's the horror comedy sequel to 2019's Ready or Not. This time around, Aussie actress Samara Weaving is teaming up with Catherine Newton to survive a second round of a deadly game of hide and seek. And if you want to turn up the fear factor even more, you've got Leigh Cronin's The Mummy on HBO Max, which sees a family reunite with their daughter 8 years after she goes missing in an Egyptian desert, but what should be a joyful reunion soon turns into a living nightmare. Shane Stokes, WBZ, Boston's News Radio.
2: Federal health officials are seeing the earliest start to West Nile virus season in the U.S.
5: According to the Centers for Disease Control and Prevention, at least 48 cases have been reported as of June 30th, and most of those involve severe neuroinvasive disease. The CDC recommends using insect repellent, wearing long, loose-fitting clothing, and avoid being outside between dusk and dawn over the 4th of July weekend to reduce the risk of mosquito bites, which can spread the virus. I'm Lisa Carton.
2: Hundreds of firefighters are battling a Colorado wildfire that has grown to nearly 87,000 acres and is just 6% contained. The Aspen Acres fire started last week and has spread quickly thanks to hot, dry winds. Over 10,000 people have been evacuated southwest of Pueblo, Colorado, where the fire has consumed nearly 4,000 homes. Authorities believe the fire was human-caused, but have not released any details.
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3: It's 2:53. Let's check your ride with traffic and weather together. The Subaru Retailers of New England, all-wheel drive, traffic on the threes. What's the latest, David?
4: A vehicle fire in Stoneham, Suzanne, 93 South after Montvale Ave. The right lanes are blocked, and it is backed up there. Also, 93 South in Salem, New Hampshire. We got a call on the BZ Phone Force number, 617-701-1030, letting us know about a crash right at the state line, 93 South in Salem, with the right lane blocked, and that is backed up. Also up in New Hampshire, a tough ride, York, Maine, down to Greenland, New Hampshire on 95 South. Those are get-home slowdowns. 93 South also delayed in Concord, New Hampshire. Slow in Merrimack on the Everett southbound. It's a tough ride getting off Cape Cod, backed up all the way to West Barnstable from the Sagamore Bridge on Route 6 West, 28 North. Several mile back up before the Bourne Rotary. 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
5: We'll see some sun around this afternoon, especially in areas north of Boston. It's not going to be as warm, though, and we'll have lower humidity with a high right around 80. Clouds fill back in with a low of 66 tonight, and then it's cloudy and cooler tomorrow. There'll be some rain around, steadiest south of Boston, the high only around 70. We'll have periods of rain that continue for tomorrow night into Tuesday, and some of that rain will be heavy with reduced visibility and ponding of water on streets and highways. Tuesday's high is only going to be 68 degrees. And even on Wednesday, as it turns nicer, it's still going to be cool. High just 72 as clouds try to break for some sunshine. I'm AccuWeather meteorologist Heather Zehr, WBZ, Boston's News Radio.
3: And right now it's 82 degrees in Hingham, 83 in Lawrence, 83 also in Sudbury. In Boston, we have partly cloudy skies and 78 degrees.
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3: 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WBZ's Jared Brosnan explains.
8: While there's always several people competing in the Nathan's Famous hot dog eating competition on Coney Island, one man refuses to give up the spotlight. The contest, which was broadcast on ABC, had no shortage of pageantry, particularly as they introduced Chestnut.
9: Who stands at the border of the mortal and divine, shy of a god perhaps, but more than a man, whose thoughts rise as the vapor of angels, but whose charge is here on Earth.
8: When it was all said and done, Chestnut downed 66 hot dogs and buns, 10 shy of his all-time record, but still more than enough to become champion for the 18th time. Miki Sudo also cruised to victory on the women's side. She's now won the contest 12 times. Jared Brosnan, WBZ, Boston's News Radio.
3: A new study looks at the scale, diversity, and economic impact of Lowell's creative scene. The report comes from Mosaic Lowell and the Greater Lowell Community Foundation. It finds that Lowell's creative economy supported nearly 4,000 direct jobs and generated $364 million in direct annual revenue in 2023. Travelers are on their way home after spending the 4th of July in the Bay State. We'll have details coming up next. Keep it here.
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3: It's 78 degrees in Boston at 3 o'clock. Good afternoon. I'm Suzanne Sawsville. Here's what's happening. It's time for many travelers to head back home after the holiday weekend. WBZ's Kyle Bray has more from Logan Airport.
21: The security and bag check lines at Logan Airport's Terminal A are bustling as travelers head home the day after 4th of July in America 250 celebrations. I bumped into Brett and Tara as they headed back to Atlanta. I think it's safe to say one of them may have had more fun in the trip than the other.
22: We felt like we were being baked.
21: Yeah, fair enough.
23: It was definitely hot, but it was a good time.
21: But it wasn't just the heat that threw a wrench in their plans. They were among the thousands who had to take shelter under Sturo Drive as severe weather rolled in ahead of the fireworks.
23: There definitely had a chance of USA going on, which was pretty cool. You know, as you're standing there watching it rain and getting soaked.
21: In the end, though, they still left with memories, both positive and negative, to last a lifetime.
23: The last time I came to Boston was 76.
21: Wow.
23: So, yeah, so, you know, 50 years in between the two of them and get to experience both. Good time.
22: I would never trade being here and hearing the Declaration of Independence from Old State House.
21: From Logan Airport, Kyle Bray, WBZ, Boston's News Radio.
3: And we do have some delays and cancellations at Logan right now, according to FlightAware. There are 135 delays and 45 cancellations. A violent 4th of July weekend in Boston as police responded to multiple shootings. Police Commissioner Michael Cox.
0: Large gatherings of illegal firearms, alcohol consumption, and multiple acts of gun violence, creating a dynamic and challenging environment for our first responders throughout the evening.
3: One person was killed in a shooting early this morning on Blue Hill Ave in Roxbury. Three others were shot and are expected to be okay. A few hours later, three people were found shot on George Street in Roxbury. One person died at the hospital and another victim suffered life-threatening injuries. The third is expected to survive. Two more shootings were reported in Roxbury overnight, as well as another shooting on Draper Street in Dorchester. Police are asking the public to share any information they have. Thousands of people were forced to evacuate the Esplanade as storms moved in last night, delaying the Boston Pops fireworks extravaganza. But when the weather cleared, the crowds returned and the show went on.
1: There was a torrential downpour over Boston, but after about half an hour, the Esplanade was reopened and people started flooding back in. And although there was a short delay, the show went on.
2: But we're back and ready to give you a 4th of July show like never before.
1: Performances from Trombone Shorty, Lainey Wilson, and Chance the Rapper rocked a muddy Esplanade.
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24: 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I did this 26 years ago, and it was the best show ever.
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3: WBZ-TV's Logan Hall reporting. Last week's heat wave was deadly nationwide. Details coming up. 3:03 traffic and weather together. The Subaru Retailers of New England all-wheel drive traffic on the threes. David, what's going on?
4: A tough ride in Stoneham, Suzanne, with a vehicle fire. 93 South after Montvale Ave. They've got the two right lanes blocked. It's backed up and really slow in that spot. The northbound side's not bad going by. Up in Salem, New Hampshire, right at the state line, there's a right lane crash on 93 South. So that's backed up as well. We got those get-home slowdowns on 95 South from York, Maine, down to Greenland, New Hampshire. That's a big delay there, and a big delay in the Cape. 10 miles crawling on Route 6 West before the Sagamore, all the way back to West Barnstable. About a 3.5 mile delay on 28 North before the Bourne Rotary. Get home slowdowns on 495 North in Middleborough by Route 44. It's busy before Derby Street on Route 3 northbound as you head up towards Hingham from the South Shore. Then out to the west, it is slow in from Sturbridge to Charlton on the eastbound side of the Mass Pike. 84 East is no fun out there before the Pike. David Augustus, WBZ's traffic on the threes.
3: The forecast: cloudy overnight with a low of 66. Cloudy tomorrow with some rain, especially south of Boston, high around 70. Periods of rain on Tuesday, heavy at times, high of just 68. On Wednesday, still on the cooler side for July, but nicer with clouds giving way to some sun. High 72. Right now in Boston, we have partly cloudy skies and 78 degrees. A Massachusetts judge who helped break barriers for women in the legal field has died. WBZ Sherry Small has more.
25: Judge Raya Weikert Zobel's life was marked by a series of historic firsts. In 1979, she became a judge for the U.S. District Court of Massachusetts, the first woman appointed to the federal bench in Massachusetts and the first female federal judge anywhere in New England. Born in 1931, she spent her childhood under Nazi rule in Germany, both her parents taken from her. In 1947, she and her brother fled to the U.S., taken in by family on Long Island. She became a naturalized citizen. In 1956, she graduated from Harvard Law School and became the first woman partner at the Boston law firm known as Goodwin Procter. Chief Judge Denise Casper said Zobel served the district with great distinction for more than four decades, praising her keen intellect, sound judgment, and dedication to public service. The Honorable Judge Zobel died at her home in Charlestown on July 4th at the age of 94. Sherry Small, WBZ, Boston's News Radio.
3: The heat wave is over, but the hot weather certainly took its toll on Boston. WBZ's Jared Brosnan.
5: Through the worst of the heat wave, Boston EMS had their hands full. Between Wednesday and Friday, they responded to over 1,300 incidents, a roughly 14% increase compared to normal. Dozens of those calls were directly attributed to the heat. Fortunately, though, we've turned the corner temperature-wise. This week's highs will mainly be in the 70s. Jared Brosnan, WBZ, Boston's News Radio.
3: At least 25 deaths nationwide are being blamed.

0: On the extreme heat. Heat alerts were issued from the Midwest to the Deep South and up into the Northeast, with more than 150 million people affected. And during the 4th of July celebrations in Washington, National Guard members rendered to people overcome by the hot weather. 4th of July fireworks may have struck a plane in the Chicago area last night.
1: The Delta flight was approaching the runway at Chicago's Midway Airport Saturday evening. The controller had already warned there were multiple homes near the approach shooting off fireworks. Then,
2: tower, we just had a firework hit our plane, Delta 1076. We're continuing.
3: Roger.
1: The Delta pilot said they may have been struck at about 200 to 200 feet above ground.
2: We just heard the bang on the plane, so we'll have to take a look at it once we get to the gate.
1: According to that ATC.net, audio authorities were notified. 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
4: 90s nostalgia is having a moment. Even this old trend is kicking around again.
5: There's a great new sport coming down the track. We're getting our kicks with a hacky sack.
4: Hacky sacks, or foot bags as they're known outside the trademark, were a new sport when this ad came out about 40 years ago. But what's old is new again, thanks to social media.
6: Backer, backer, backer!
4: This clip of a high school baseball team in Maine kicking a bag around went so viral, ESPN reposted it on its official TikTok. It's part of a nostalgia wave that's seen Gen Alpha snap up old Nintendo Game Boys, Sony Walkman CDs and cassette players, and vintage Polaroid cameras. Part of Hacky Sack's appeal is it gives friends an excuse to get outside together. Plus, they're a lot cheaper than those old electronics, if you can find one. The owner of the online store Bomb Footbag says one model was in such high demand and he nearly tripled the price from $13 to $34, and it's still sold out. Nathan Hager, Bloomberg Radio.
0: They lit up the sky over D.C. last night. Details on a potentially record-breaking fireworks coming up next.
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0: The World Cup field is getting smaller and smaller. France nabbed a spot in the quarterfinals with a win over Paraguay yesterday. Meantime, Morocco beat Canada to secure its own spot in the quarterfinals. Morocco is now the first African nation to make it to the quarterfinals more than once. France and Morocco will square off at Boston Stadium on Thursday. There's plenty of action today as well. Brazil faces Norway at 4 o'clock, in about 45 minutes from now, and Mexico plays England at 8. The winners will move on. The losers go home. The Red Sox hope to pull off the sweep tonight against the Angels. First pitch in Los Angeles is at 9:30 p.m. our time. The Sox will then head to Chicago for a 3-game series with the White Sox, which starts on Tuesday. 3:13 traffic and weather together. The Subaru Retailers of New England all-wheel drive traffic on the threes. David, what's going on?
14: It's still very tough, Suzanne, in Stoneham, 93 South, right after Montbell Ave. The two right lanes are blocked for a vehicle fire, backed up almost to the Cloverleaf at 95. So that's a tough stretch there. Now, behind this, it's still a very tough ride in Salem, New Hampshire, right at the state line with a right lane crash there on 93 South. We got those getting home slowdowns, 95 South from York, Maine down to Portsmouth. That's a very tough ride there. And it's still very tough getting off Cape Cod on Route 6 West to Mid-Cape. It is backed up to Barnstable from the bridge, about a 10-mile delay there. And Route 28 northbound is slow for about 4 miles. Also a crash in Braintree being cleared, lower end of 93 North and Route 37. 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David Augustus, WBZ's traffic on the threes.
0: Cloudy skies overnight with a low of 66. Cloudy tomorrow with some rain, especially south of Boston, high around 70. Periods of rain on Tuesday, heavy at times, high just 68. On Wednesday, still on the cooler side, especially for July, but nicer with decreasing clouds, high 72. And looking ahead, it gets better, warmer with more sun for Thursday and highs in the 80s. Right now in Boston, we have partly cloudy skies and 78 degrees.
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0: Good afternoon, I'm Suzanne Sawsville. Here are the five things you need to know at 3:15. Traffic picks up at the airport and on the roads as the holiday weekend comes to a close. Crowds on the Esplanade are evacuated ahead of stormy weather, but the Boston Pops concert and fireworks went on after a short delay. Multiple shootings across Boston leave at least 2 people dead and many more injured. A birth center in Cambridge is set to reopen this week for the first time since 2020. In our nation's capital, more than 800,000 fireworks filled the skies in a possible record-breaking show. Jim Forbes has more on the celebration.
15: The festivities were delayed due to a severe thunderstorm, forcing thousands to take cover, putting off fireworks until late at night. At the National Mall, President Trump gave a nearly hour-long speech that ended with a big fireworks display. Over 800,000 rockets were set off from 10 different sites around the city and may have set a world record for the largest ever fireworks display. It wasn't the only record set. Forecasters say Saturday was the hottest 4th of July ever in Washington, D.C., getting up to 102 degrees. I'm Jim Forbes.
0: A Cambridge DPW worker has been identified as the man shot and killed early yesterday morning in Cambridge. 32-year-old Xavier Bautista was found dead near Senate Park at the intersection of Broadway and Norfolk Street. His family says he lived in Rhode Island with his girlfriend and 5-year-old son, but was in town to work the holiday weekend and was staying with his mother. The city manager and mayor say an investigation is underway. The man accused of killing conservative political personality Charlie Kirk last year is due in court in Utah this week for a preliminary hearing. Donna Warder has more on what the hearing will be about.
16: A 5-day preliminary hearing is scheduled to start Monday for Tyler Robinson, the 23-year-old man accused of assassinating Charlie Kirk last September 10th, while Kirk was addressing a crowd of thousands at Utah Valley University. Kirk's widow and parents are expected to be in court in Utah, and the hearing will be live-streamed. The proceedings focus on whether there's enough evidence to try Robinson for aggravated murder and whether the death penalty is warranted, which the prosecution is requesting. They say DNA consistent with Robinson's was found on the trigger of the rifle used to kill Kirk, as well as the fired cartridge casing, 2 unfired cartridges, and a towel used to wrap the weapon. Robinson has not entered a plea. I'm Donna Warder.
0: Dozens of ships from all over the world are headed for Boston Harbor as Sail Boston kicks off. WBZ's Jeremy Russ has more.
17: The tall ships are coming to Boston next weekend. More than 60 vessels from all around the world will tie up on the city's waterfront. They've been traveling up the East Coast for weeks at this point. Yesterday, they sailed up the Hudson River in celebration of Independence Day. That's really what this whole thing is all about, another way to celebrate the U.S.'s 250th birthday. The programming surrounding their visit in Boston is entirely free and runs through July 16th. Jeremy Russ, WBZ, Boston's News Radio.
0: This week marks Hurricane Preparedness Week in Massachusetts, and the state encourages residents to be ready for any impending storms. Hurricane season runs from June 1st to November 30th every year. While the last major hurricane to make landfall in Massachusetts was Hurricane Carol back in 1954, Governor Healey says preparing is the best way to stay safe. Residents are urged to know their evacuation zone and make an emergency plan and emergency kit. A dubious distinction for the city of Boston yet again, and it involves how we are behind the wheel. WBZ's Charlie Bergeron with details. Baby, you can
18: drive my car. Allstate Insurance is out with their best drivers report, ranking the 200 largest cities. Boston drivers, 189% more likely to be involved in a crash than the national average. This higher crash rate leads to higher repair and insurance costs for Boston drivers. The findings revealed that Boston was among the cities with the highest rates of phone use behind the wheel as well. This is the second consecutive year that Boston has received the rather unwelcome notoriety. Beep, beep, beep, beep, yeah. Charlie Bergeron, WBZ. Beep, beep, beep, beep, yeah. Boston's News Radio.
0: Trump accounts are now live. They're a new federal savings and investment account for children. Rob Martier has more information on who's eligible and how to apply.
19: The Treasury Department said over 6 million Trump accounts have been opened for children under age 18. Of those, over 1 million will receive the $1,000 federal pilot contribution for newborns. Only children who are U.S. citizens and have a valid Social Security number may open a Trump account, and no child may have more than one. To qualify for the one-time federal pilot contribution, the child must be born between January 1, 2025 and December 31, 2028. I'm Rob Martier.
0: A man is dead after a shooting in Hampton, New Hampshire. The attorney general says it happened early this morning near Hampton Beach. Due to the investigation, portions of P Street, Ashworth Street, and Ocean Boulevard were shut down. The attorney general says there's no known threat to the public.
13: 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Nothing artificial about it. 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Guaranteed human.
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0: All right, it's 3:23. Time for traffic and weather together. The Subaru Retailers of New England, all-wheel drive, traffic on the threes. David, how are the roads?
14: They're not good in Stoneham, Suzanne, with that right lanes taken there after Montvale Ave on 93 southbound. The vehicle fire, it's backed up almost to the cloverleaf, so a tough stretch there on 93 south. And ahead, behind this, I should say, the right lane blocked at the state line, Salem, New Hampshire, 93 south for a right lane crash. So that is delayed there as well. And the earlier crash is clearing down in Braintree, lower end of 93 north at Route 37. We're seeing some brake lights on the lower end of 95 north in Canton before that merge with 93. And a tough ride getting back from York, Maine, down to Portsmouth, New Hampshire, up on 95 south. Those get-home slowdowns. It's backed up about 9.5 miles before the Sagamore Bridge on Route 6 west. It's slow all the way back to almost a Meeting House Way in West Barnstable, and 28 north is slow about 3 miles before the Bourne Rotary. And you got the brake lights there in Middleborough on 495 north before Route 44. David Augustus, WBZ's traffic on the threes.
0: And now the four-day WBZ AccuWeather forecast. I was about to say brought to you by, but there's no one right now, with John Furyk.
27: Not too bad of an evening across the region. We'll have a partly to mostly cloudy sky tonight, down to 66. Some rain will start to move into the southern and western suburbs later on tonight, and then tomorrow we'll have rain becoming heavy. High only near 70. Some street and highway flooding likely to develop, and we'll have rain heavy at times tomorrow night and Tuesday. We'll have to watch for some flash flooding. A high Tuesday, just 68. Wednesday, we'll dry out. Some sun, still on the cool side, the high 72. I'm AccuWeather's John Furyk, WBZ, Boston's News Radio.
0: And checking the radar right now, it's 81 degrees in Brockton, 79 in Danvers, 83 in Framingham. In Boston, it's mostly cloudy, I'd say, and 78 degrees.
28: Welcome to The Upside with Jordan, a dose of good news because it's a big world out there. Here's the story of an officer of the law who puts a capital C on the term community policing. In Arizona, school resource officer Sean Reavy took matters into his own hands when he found out that funding for a planned field trip disappeared. He took it upon himself to rent out an entire movie theater to give 7th and 8th graders, as part of the After the Bell summer program, a chance to enjoy a private showing of the big hit movie Toy Story 5. Also included in the deal, popcorn, candy, and drinks. For many of these young kids, it was actually the first time ever they were inside a movie theater. Reavy spent $3,000 of his own money for the project. And this movie event was not a one-off. He spent thousands taking students to Hurricane Harbor last year. His message to the kids, as you get older in life, help other people as a payback to me. That's all I ask of you. We salute the police officer who made the summer very special with the gift of a trip to the movies. And that's The Upside with Jordan, WBZ, Boston's News Radio.
0: A big upset at Wimbledon in the women's third round as the defending champion was defeated.
1: Iga Swiatek's title defense at Wimbledon has ended in a straight set third round loss to 21-year-old Alexandra Ayala, who continues to make history for the Philippines. In Ayala's post-match message, she recalled dreaming of this moment as a young girl in the Philippines.
2: You know, I want to train with my brother and my grandfather every day after school with my ruffled socks and my light-up shoes and chubby cheeks, so... to her, this is everything.
1: Ayala is the first Filipino player, male or female, to reach the fourth round of a Grand Slam singles tournament. Swiatek had beaten Amanda Anisimova in last year's final. The left-handed Ayala dropped to her knees and rolled onto her back on center court after hitting a forehand winner on her third match point. Shortly before Swiatek's exit, 2022 Wimbledon champion Elena Rybakina was upset in the third round by Elisa Mertens in straight sets. Rika Ann Garcia, London.
0: If you or your child are looking to try something new this summer, there's a free program to learn archery in Massachusetts. WBZ's Jared Brosnan has that.
4: 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You can register online. All participants must be 8 years or older, and all kids will have to be accompanied by an adult. In addition to the classes, all 8 of Mass Wildlife's archery ranges are open across the state. And if you have the proper equipment, you can apply for a free range pass on their website. 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
0: The next Megabucks drawing is tomorrow night, and the jackpot is a big one.
5: Nobody hit the jackpot last night. The big prize is now well over $22 million. The next drawing is tomorrow night at 9 o'clock. Meantime, the Mega Millions jackpot is also getting up there. The grand prize in Tuesday night's drawing is nearing $600 million. And the cash option is a little more than $250 million. Luke Spear, WBZ, Boston's News Radio.
0: A violent weekend in Boston as police respond to multiple shootings. Details just ahead.
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0: 78 degrees in Boston at 3:30. Good afternoon. I'm Suzanne Salsville. Here's what's happening. Millions of Americans are returning home from their 4th of July celebrations. ABC's Alex Prochet has more.
35: By Monday, TSA expects it will have screened some 19 million passengers. And when we talk broadly about travel, AAA is estimating more than 72 million Americans are traveling at least 50 miles from home through this weekend, which is a record. So, but keep in mind that travel around cities like Chicago, New York City, Houston, Seattle, Minneapolis, they will all experience peak congestion today.
0: We'll check the roads with traffic on the threes in just a few minutes. Boston police are investigating deadly shootings overnight. Police say a shooting on Blue Hill Ave in Roxbury shortly after midnight left one person dead and three others with non-life-threatening injuries. A few hours later, police responded to a shooting on George Street in Roxbury and found three people with gunshot wounds. One person was pronounced dead at the hospital, while a second is in critical condition and a third is expected to be okay. Three other victims from the same location later arrived at the hospital and are also expected to survive. Police are also investigating three other shootings in Roxbury and Dorchester that were not fatal. The stage is set for the final World Cup match at Boston Stadium in Foxborough. WBZ's Jeremy Russ has details.
3: It'll be France versus Morocco in the World Cup quarterfinals in Foxborough. France punched its ticket to the next round yesterday with a 1-0 win over Paraguay in Philadelphia. It was a war of attrition. Temperatures hovered right around 100 degrees in Philly yesterday. The match's lone goal came in the 70th minute. It was scored by, you guessed it, Kylian Mbappe, who now has 19 career goals in the World Cup. Mbappe is tied with Lionel Messi in the race for the Golden Boot. France faces Morocco in Foxborough on Thursday. The match starts at 4 o'clock. Jeremy Russ, WBZ, Boston's News Radio.
0: Meantime, big news for Team USA ahead of tomorrow's pivotal match. WBZ's Jared Brosnan has this update.
4: Flo Balogun is back in the lineup for Team USA despite initially being suspended for receiving a red card against Bosnia and Herzegovina. FIFA officials say an article in their disciplinary code gives them the ability to fully or partially suspend the implementation of a disciplinary measure. The decision to give Balogun the red card was heavily scrutinized by soccer fans, with many saying it was clear he wasn't intentionally trying to hurt the other player. But none of that matters now. Balogun is back and the U.S. will be at full strength taking on Belgium tomorrow night at 8 o'clock. Jared Brosnan, WBZ, Boston's News Radio.
0: A local music superstar is preparing for a series of shows at Fenway Park. Details coming up next. But first, it's 3:33, and that means it's time for traffic and weather together. The Subaru Retailers of New England all-wheel drive traffic on the threes. What's happening, David?
14: Still a very tough ride on 93 South. Suzanne, the earlier vehicle fire in Stoneham after Montvale Ave, before Spot Pond, has the two right lanes blocked. It's backed up almost to the Cloverleaf. It's a very tough stretch there on 93 South. Now, some good news behind this. They've cleared that crash, 93 South, at the state line in Salem, New Hampshire. Still some brake lights there, but the crash is gone now. We are seeing get-home delays on 95 South from York, Maine, down to Portsmouth, New Hampshire. That's a tough stretch, still a tough stretch on Route 6 West before the Sagamore Bridge. It's about a 9-mile backup. That's actually an improvement. Was 12 at one point, so it's backed up to West Barnstable and 28 North improving as well. It's only a 2-mile backup before the Bourne Rotary. So you're going to need some patience down there. Out to the west, so we're seeing some get-home slowdowns on the eastbound side of the pike from Sturbridge to Charlton. And also the crash is being cleared in Braintree, lower end of 93 South at Route 37. David Augustus, WBZ's Traffic on the Threes.
0: The forecast, cloudy overnight with a low of 66. Cloudy tomorrow with some rain, especially south of Boston, high around 70. Periods of rain on Tuesday, heavy at times, high of just 68. On Wednesday, still on the cooler side for July, but nicer with decreasing clouds, high 72. Right now in Boston, we have partly sunny skies and 78 degrees. A highly anticipated concert series is closing in. WBZ's Drew Mulholland.
6: Noah Kahan plays Fenway Park July 7th, 8th, 10th, and 11th. That's Tuesday, Wednesday, Friday, Saturday. Woo! And with that, you know the drill. You're going to want to be careful of ticket scams with prices on the resale market through the roof. For instance, night one of Noah Kahan, Tuesday show. It's a good $800 just to get in the place. And that's kind of if you're lucky. A ticket right behind home plate can set you back four figures. And behind the plate's a nice place to watch the Sox. But a concert? Well, not so much with the stage in center field. Anyway, the point is, with prices this high, be careful when you buy tickets. Officials say there have already been scams and fake tickets going around, especially on forums like Facebook and Reddit. And don't trust all the fan sites out there. You never know who's lurking on those. Drew Mulholland, WBZ. Boston's News Radio.
0: A birth center in Cambridge is scheduled to reopen tomorrow. WBZ's Sherry Small has details.
12: The Cambridge Health Alliance Birth Center has been completely renovated and is ready to welcome new babies into the world. It closed 6 years ago in March of 2020 in response to the COVID pandemic. The center says it offers an intimate, home-like setting for birthing directly across from Cambridge Hospital. They anticipate to have more than 100 deliveries in the first year reopened and scale up to 300 100 by the fourth year. The only other freestanding birthing center in Massachusetts is the Seven Sisters Midwifery and Community Birth Center in Florence, that's north of Springfield. A 2024 maternal health law removed barriers to opening birth centers. Healthcare advocates and providers say this could help eliminate racial disparities and boost access to care. Sherry Small, WBZ, Boston's News Radio.
0: Many people use the smell test to see if the food in their fridge is still good, but ABC medical correspondent Dr. Darian Sutton says that's not enough.
13: As a reminder, bacteria love to grow between temperatures of 40 and 140 degrees, so when that food is out for 2 hours or more, that is an opportunity for bacteria to spread and infection risk to increase. Also, you want to make sure that you're keeping your food in the refrigerator no more than 3 to 4 days. I say that smell test, mark a number down or the date down with the marker on the produce when you're putting it in the refrigerator so you don't have to guess. And most importantly, this is often missed, when you're reheating your food, grab that food thermometer and make sure that the food is getting to that 165 degrees to help to kill out any possible bacteria.
0: Sutton says, when in doubt, throw it out. All right, it's 3:37, time now for a check on business with Bloomberg.
15: Driving for Uber has gotten tougher.
16: Uber is tightening their background checks for their rideshare drivers in the U.S. and is applying the new standards to existing workers.
15: Natalie Lung wrote the story for Bloomberg News.
16: So what is happening is they're expanding the number of criminal convictions to types of crimes that would disqualify a driver or a delivery worker from working on its platform.
15: And those crimes include violent felonies such as armed robbery and aggravated assault.
16: So Uber has been facing thousands of lawsuits from mostly female passengers who said their drivers sexually assaulted them or harassed them.
15: Bottom line, it's the end of the road for a number of Uber drivers.
16: So Uber told us that this could lead to a removal of tens of thousands of existing drivers and delivery workers, and that represents about 0.5% of their active workers in the U.S.
15: As of April, Uber had about 10 million drivers and couriers worldwide. I'm Charlie Pellett, Bloomberg Business on WBZ, Boston's News Radio.
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0: Major League Baseball announced the All-Star lineups yesterday. Two Red Sox players made the roster, closer Aroldis Chapman and starting pitcher Ranger Suarez. The Red Sox played the Angels again tonight before heading to Chicago on Tuesday. First pitch is at 9:30 Eastern time tonight. World Cup action also continues today at 4 o'clock in New Jersey. Brazil is taking on Norway. Then at 8 o'clock in Mexico City, England faces Mexico. The winners will face off in the quarterfinals. It's 3:43, time for traffic and weather together. 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Where are we, David?
9: Let's go back to Stoneham, Suzanne, with some good news. They have cleared the earlier car fire on 93 South after Montvale Ave, so it's getting better. There are still some brake lights behind that, but improving as they have cleared that away. And that crash all the way gone now in Salem, New Hampshire, 93 South at the state line. We're seeing some delays in Methuen on 93 southbound. Get home slowdowns on 95 South from York, Maine to Portsmouth, New Hampshire. Busy through Merrimack on the Everett Turnpike southbound. It's backed up to West Barnstable on Route 6 West before the Sagamore Bridge on the Cape, and 28 North, a couple of mile delay before the Bourne Rotary. Slow in Middleborough, 495 North before Route 44. 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David Augustus, WBZ's Traffic on the Threes.
0: Thank you, David. And now the forecast. Cloudy overnight with a low of 66. Cloudy tomorrow with some rain, especially south of Boston, high around 70. Periods of rain on Tuesday, heavy at times, high of just 68. On Wednesday, still on the cooler side, especially for July, but nicer with decreasing clouds, high 72. And looking ahead, warmer with more sun for Thursday and highs in the 80s. Right now in Boston, it's partly cloudy and 78 degrees.
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0: Good afternoon. I'm Suzanne Salisville. Here are the five things you need to know at 3:45. Millions of Americans are on their way home from the 4th of July holiday. We'll keep you updated on the roads with traffic on the threes. Boston police say two people are dead and several others are hurt in a series of shootings across the city overnight. Team USA's Flo Balogun can play against Belgium tomorrow after FIFA officials suspended his one-game ban. Authorities identify the man killed in a shooting in Cambridge this weekend as a member of the city's Public Works Department. President Trump holds an executive celebration of the 4th of July in Washington. ABC's Selena Wang has details.
10: President Trump celebrating America's 250th birthday.
11: Tonight we pledge allegiance to the flag they gave us, and we say, God bless
3: the immortal patriots of 1776.
4: But also delivering a politically charged address on the National Mall.
3: We want to keep America great, and we will do so by approving the Save America Act.
4: And repeatedly denouncing communism.
0: The president's speech was delayed by storms, which also impacted the Boston Pops concert and fireworks show on the Esplanade, as well as events in New York City and Philadelphia. It's been over 4 years since Russia's full-scale invasion of Ukraine, and as the war rages on, medical supplies have become

0: once a month, I will send this list with some notes to my friends and asking people to share this list. So people using this list just to buy something and send it to my address, where I would pack everything to be sent to Ukraine.
1: She's got boxes full of things like gauze, bandages, tourniquets, things from the list that people have sent her and she's bought herself.
0: This year especially, it's kind of already like slowing down. So not so many people respond on my request. Or not so many stuff would be sent to me.
1: Whether you use her list or go through a local organization, she says big or small, each item has potential to save a life.
0: Again, we do what we can, so I still continue like buying the stuff myself, using the money of my friends or asking for the help.
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2: President Trump has reportedly spoken to Russian President Vladimir Putin over the phone. A Kremlin spokesperson said President Trump offered a solution to the Ukraine war during a 90-minute call on Saturday. Ukrainian President Zelensky also said he spoke to President Trump, writing on social media that the two had a very good conversation about Ukraine's future. This comes ahead of the president's participation in this week's NATO summit in Turkey. Iran continues to hold funeral services for its late supreme leader.
3: Iran's top officials and brothers of the country's new supreme leader have gathered in the country's capital to attend the funeral prayers for the late Ayatollah Ali Khamenei. Their presence before hundreds of thousands of people would have been unthinkable during the Iran war. The 86-year-old Khamenei died in the opening moments of the war earlier this year, along with other family members and officials. Israel also has targeted others who appeared publicly during the war. But still unseen was Iran's new supreme leader, Ayatollah Mojtaba Khamenei. He is believed to be in hiding after reportedly being wounded in the airstrike that killed his father. I'm Rika Ann Garcia.
2: A GoFundMe has been set up to support the family of a Brockton woman who died in a jet ski accident last week. Officials say Daisha Murphy was riding a jet ski with another woman on Long Pond in Lakeville Tuesday evening when they both fell into the water. A boater who saw them fall told 911 that one of the riders did not resurface from the water. Murphy's body was recovered the next day about 125 yards from shore. The crowdfunding campaign will go towards helping Murphy's family with funeral costs and provide continued care and support for her daughter. Residents in Wisconsin have filed a class action lawsuit against Microsoft's Fairwater data center. The residents allege the facility creates excessive noise that has disrupted nearby homes and lowered property values. The lawsuit states the noise pollution is caused by diesel generators in HVAC systems. The plaintiffs are seeking an unspecified amount of damages. Federal health officials are seeing the earliest start to West Nile virus season in the U.S.
4: According to the Centers for Disease Control and Prevention, at least 48 cases had been reported as of June 30th, and most of those involve severe neuroinvasive disease. The CDC recommends using insect repellent, wearing long, loose-fitting clothing, and avoid being outside between dusk and dawn over the 4th of July weekend to reduce the risk of mosquito bites, which can spread the virus. I'm Lisa Carton.
2: Hundreds of firefighters are battling a Colorado wildfire that has grown to nearly 87,000 acres and is just 6% contained. The Aspen Acres fire started last week and has spread quickly thanks to hot, dry winds. More than 10,000 people have been evacuated southwest of Pueblo, Colorado, where the fire has consumed nearly 4,000 homes.
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6: Well, let's go back to Cape Cod, Suzanne. It's improved. It's only a 9 mile backup, about eight and a half miles on Route 6 West, the Mid-Cape Highway, before the Sagamore Bridge. That's backed up to before Chase Road, so slow back to West Barnstable there. And it's about a 2.5 mile delay, 28 northbound, a 3 mile delay before the Bourne Rotary. 495 north is slow in Middleboro before Route 44. Those are all people heading back from the weekend, and the same up on 95 south. That is slow from York, Maine down to Portsmouth, New Hampshire. So that's a big delay. And then slow in Merrimack, New Hampshire on the Everett southbound. It's looking slow through Andover on 93 south as you pass by 495. It is moving. There's a report of a crash in Charlton on the Pike eastbound by the service area. That's backed up, affecting 84 east and the Pike east as well. So a slow right out there. David Augustus, WBZ's traffic on the threes.
5: And now the four-day WBZ AccuWeather forecast brought to you by Long Home.
7: A decent evening across the region. We'll have a part that a mostly cloudy sky for tonight, down to 66. Late tonight, we'll see some rain start to move in from the south and west, and we'll have rain heavy at times for tomorrow. Some street and highway flooding issues are likely to develop, especially for the afternoon commute. A high only around 70, then we'll have rain heavy at times tomorrow night and Tuesday, leading to some localized flash flooding. High Tuesday, just 68. Then we'll dry out for Wednesday. Still on the cool side, up to 72. Then we're back into the 80s on Thursday. I'm AccuWeather meteorologist John Feerick, WBZ, Boston's News Radio.
5: And right now it's 82 degrees in Easton, 83 in Lawrence, 84 in Marlboro. In Boston, we have partly cloudy, partly sunny skies and 77 degrees.
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10: The massively successful Project Hail Mary is now on Prime Video. The sci-fi epic starring Ryan Gosling made some major cash at the box office earlier this year, raking in over $680 million. The film sees Gosling as a science teacher who wakes up on a spaceship with no recollection of who he is or how he got there, but he slowly realizes that he's on a mission to save the sun from a mysterious substance. There's also Ready or Not 2, Here I Come, which is now streaming on Hulu. That's the horror comedy sequel to 2019's Ready or Not. This time around, Aussie actress Samara Weaving is teaming up with Catherine Newton to survive a second round of a deadly game of hide-and-seek. And if you want to turn up the fear factor even more, you've got Leigh Cronin's The Mummy on HBO Max, which sees a family reunite with their daughter 8 years after she goes missing in an Egyptian desert, but what should be a joyful reunion soon turns into a living nightmare. Shane Stokes, WBZ, Boston's News Radio.
5: A new study looks at the scale, diversity, and economic impact of Lowell's creative scene. The report comes from Mosaic Lowell and the Greater Lowell Community Foundation. It finds that Lowell's creative economy supported nearly 4,000 direct jobs and generated $364 million in direct annual revenue in 2023. The sector includes more than 1,100 creative establishments across Lowell, including media companies, independent artists, galleries, festivals, and cultural non-

0: profits. The post-holiday travel rush is underway for millions of Americans. We'll have the very latest coming up next. And remember, when you're away from your radio, you can still listen to WBZ News Radio on the iHeartRadio app.
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0: 77 degrees in Boston at 4 o'clock. Good afternoon. I'm Suzanne Sonsville. Here's what's happening. Logan Airport is busy with travelers heading home after celebrating the 4th in the Bay State. WBZ's Kyle Bray has more.
9: The lines are snaking through Terminal A at Logan as folks head back home after 4th of July in America 250 celebrations here in Boston. For folks I spoke to, getting to experience that moment in American history and the birthplace of the American Revolution was a once-in-a-lifetime opportunity.
10: It's just so special to be able to experience it in such a historical town.
11: Everything's so old around you. I mean, you can't help but be taken away by it.
9: Favorites for folks included hearing the Declaration read from Old City Hall and touring the Freedom Trail. The weather, however, was the big buzzkill, especially for those attending the fireworks.
12: We weren't really prepared. We just had a blanket and the clothes we were wearing and thought we went back in. It's going to be wet. We'll be soggy. So we decided to find other things to do.
13: We got stuck because of the heat in not being able to do a whole lot of the activities.
9: But they all said the trip was well worth it. From Logan Airport, Kyle Bray, WBZ, Boston's News Radio.
0: And we have some delays and cancellations at Logan. According to FlightAware, right now there are 165 delays and 45 cancellations. Independence Day celebrations turned violent overnight in Boston. Police Commissioner Michael Cox.
14: Five incidents of gunshot victims, including 13 in total, with two fatalities.
0: The fatal shootings happened in Roxbury, the first just after midnight by Blue Hill Ave and Castlegate Road. A total of four people were shot and one of them died at the hospital. The other injuries were non-life-threatening. Another shooting on George Street happened just after 3 a.m. Three people were shot, one died.

0: and another has life-threatening injuries. Police are asking anyone with information on any of the shootings to contact them directly or through the Crime Stoppers hotline. A brief storm caused problems for the Boston Pops fireworks spectacular. Thousands along the Esplanade were evacuated to Sturo Drive, but the glitch was short-lived. Despite the brief delay, WBZ's Logan Hall says it turned out great.
1: There was a torrential downpour over Boston, but after about half an hour, the Esplanade was reopened and people started flooding back in. And although there was a short delay, the show went on.
2: But we're back and ready to give you a 4th of July show like never before.
1: Performances from Trombone Shorty, Lainey Wilson, and Chance the Rapper rocked a muddy Esplanade.
3: Who are you most excited to see?
4: I think just the Boston Pops in general. I did this 26 years ago, and it was the best show ever.
1: But a little rain couldn't ruin America's 250th.
0: State police say they were prepared for any contingency, and the evacuation was successful. Boston EMS was very busy during the heat wave last week. Details coming up. 4:03 traffic and weather together. The Subaru Retailers of New England all-wheel drive traffic on the threes. How's that traffic off the Cape, David?
5: It's pretty packed still, Suzanne. That westbound side of Route 6 before the Sagamore Bridge, it's about an 8.5 mile back up to West Barnstable, but that's actually a little bit of an improvement. A 3 mile delay on 28 North before the Bourne Rotary. So still a very tough ride getting off Cape Cod. Now out to the west, we got a crash in Charlton. It's on the Pike eastbound before the service area. So that's back to Sturbridge on the Pike East. That's affecting 84 East before the Pike in Sturbridge, which is crawling as well. Also, get home slowdowns on 95 South from York, Maine down to Portsmouth, New Hampshire. That's a tough ride there. It's busy on the lower deck to the Zakum and into the O'Neill. The Ted Tunnel's got some company. Expressway northbound, some slowdowns by Neponset and Columbia Road. And the recreating continues in Cambridge Riverbend Park. Memorial Drive is closed for cars and trucks between Western Ave and JFK Street. David Augustus, WBZ's traffic on the threes.
0: The forecast cloudy overnight with a low of 66. Cloudy tomorrow with some rain, especially south of Boston. High around 70. Periods of rain on Tuesday, heavy at times, high of just 68. On Wednesday, still on the cooler side for July, but nicer with sun clouds giving way to sun. High 72. Right now in Boston, it's partly cloudy and 77. A Massachusetts judge who helped break barriers for women in the legal field has died. WBZ's Sherry Small with details.
6: Judge Raya Weikert Zobel's life was marked by a series of historic firsts. In 1979, she became a judge for the U.S. District Court of Massachusetts, the first woman appointed to the federal bench in Massachusetts and the first female federal judge anywhere in New England. Born in 1931, she spent her childhood under Nazi rule in Germany. Both her parents taken from her. In 1947, she and her brother fled to the U.S., taken in by family on Long Island. She became a naturalized citizen. In 1956, she graduated from Harvard Law School and became the first woman partner at the Boston law firm known as Goodwin Procter. Chief Judge Denise Casper said Zobel served the district with great distinction for more than four decades, praising her keen intellect, sound judgment, and dedication to public service. The Honorable Judge Zobel died at her home in Charlestown on July 4th at the age of 94. Sherry Small, WBZ, Boston's News Radio.
0: A man shot and killed in Cambridge yesterday morning has now been identified as a Cambridge DPW worker. 32-year-old Xavier Bautista was found dead just steps away from Senate Park. His family says he was living in Rhode Island with his girlfriend and 5-year-old son, but came to Cambridge to work the holiday weekend and was staying with his mother. The city manager and mayor say an investigation is underway and no arrests have been made. The heat wave is over, and Boston EMS was certainly kept busy.
7: Through the worst of the heat wave, Boston EMS had their hands full. Between Wednesday and Friday, they responded to over 1,300 incidents, a roughly 14% increase compared to normal. Dozens of those calls were directly attributed to the heat. Fortunately, though, we've turned the corner temperature-wise. This week's highs will mainly be in the 70s. Jared Brosnan, WBZ, Boston's News Radio.
0: Nationwide, at least 25 deaths are being blamed on the extreme heat. Alerts were issued from the Midwest to the Deep South and up into the Northeast, with more than 150 million people affected. 4:07 time now for a check on business with Bloomberg.
8: Is youth employment being impacted by AI?
9: So we don't see that happening at this point.
8: The unemployment rate for people ages 16 to 24 stands at 9.4%. Manpower Group Chair and CEO Jonas Priesing says if kids are having trouble finding work, there are other reasons besides artificial intelligence, at least right now.
9: As we look at the overall labor dynamics along with the economic trends, we think this is more cyclical as opposed to a structural trend of younger people having difficulty entering into the worker force due to the impact of AI.
8: Priesing tells Bloomberg News at the World Economic Forum in Dalian, China, that their latest outlook for 2026 finds that business IT alignment has overtaken cybersecurity as the top CIO priority for the first time.
9: Organizations are going to be very keen to get workers to adopt AI.
8: Priesing adds the future of work depends on the future worker and worker innovation. I'm Amy Morris, Bloomberg Business on WBZ, Boston's News Radio.
0: America's 250th birthday celebration continues this week in Boston. 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
0: World Cup action is back underway. Brazil is facing off with Norway in New Jersey right now. It's currently still scoreless in the first half. Later tonight, down in Mexico City, England is taking on Mexico. The winner of today's matches will face off in the quarterfinals. The Red Sox hope to pull off the sweep tonight against the Angels. First pitch in Los Angeles is at 9:30 p.m. The Sox will then head to Chicago for a three-game series with the White Sox, which starts on Tuesday. The league announced the All-Star lineups yesterday. Two Red Sox players made the roster: closer Aroldis Chapman and starting pitcher Ranger Suarez. All right, it's 4:13. 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The Subaru Retailers of New England all-wheel drive traffic on the threes. What's the latest, David?
5: It's a tough ride heading in on 93 southbound. Suzanne, we appreciate the call we got on the BZ phone force number, 617-701-1030, letting us know about a right lane crash just inside of the O'Neill Tunnel southbound. So it's backing up on 93 south to Somerville as you head into downtown, and they're dealing with that. The TED Tunnel is busy to and from Logan. We are seeing delays through Saugus on Route 1 south. Get home slowdowns up on 95 south from York, Maine, down to Portsmouth, New Hampshire. Out to the west, the crash is being cleared in Charlton. Pike eastbound before the service plaza, that's back to Sturbridge. 84 east is tough out there. A big delay on Route 6 west before the Sagamore Bridge back to West Barnstable. Tough on 28 north before the Bourne Rotary as well. 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David Augustus, WBZ's traffic on the threes.
0: Thank you, David. The forecast: cloudy overnight with a low of 66. Cloudy tomorrow with some rain, especially south of the city. High around 70. Periods of rain on Tuesday, heavy at times. High of just 68. On Wednesday, still on the cooler side for July, but nicer with clouds giving way to sun. High 72. And looking ahead, it gets warmer with more sun for Thursday and highs in the 80s. Right now in Boston, it's partly cloudy and 77 degrees.
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0: Good afternoon. I'm Suzanne Salisville. Here are the five things you need to know at 4:15. Two people are dead and many more are injured after a violent weekend in Boston led to five separate shootings. A Cambridge DPW worker is identified as the victim of an early Saturday morning shooting. At least 25 deaths nationwide are being blamed on the extreme heat last week. A Delta plane landing in Chicago may have been struck by a firework, according to the pilot. More than 800,000 fireworks filled the skies above our nation's capital last night after stormy weather delayed festivities. Jim Forbes has more.
21: The festivities were delayed due to a severe thunderstorm, forcing thousands to take cover, putting off fireworks until late at night. At the National Mall, President Trump gave a nearly hour-long speech that ended with a big fireworks display. Over 800,000 rockets were set off from 10 different sites around the city and may have set a world record for the largest ever fireworks display. It wasn't the only record set. Forecasters say Saturday was the hottest 4th of July ever in Washington, D.C., getting up to 102 degrees. I'm Jim Forbes.
0: Dozens of ships from all over the world are headed up to Boston Harbor this week. WBZ's Jeremy Russ has more on Sail Boston.
3: The tall ships are coming to Boston next weekend. More than 60 vessels from all around the world will tie up on the city's waterfront. They've been traveling up the East Coast for weeks at this point. Yesterday, they sailed up the Hudson River in celebration of Independence Day. That's really what this whole thing is all about. Another way to celebrate the U.S.'s 250th birthday. The programming surrounding their visit in Boston is entirely free and runs through July 16th. Jeremy Russ, WBZ, Boston's News Radio.
0: It's Hurricane Preparedness Week in Massachusetts. MEMA is sharing information to help everyone prepare in the event of a tropical storm or hurricane. Hurricane season runs from June 1st to November 30th every year. The last major hurricane to make landfall in Massachusetts was Hurricane Carol back in 1954. But Governor Healey says preparing is the best way to stay safe. Residents are urged to know their evacuation zone and make an emergency plan and build an emergency kit. Well, it's a dubious distinction for the city of Boston again, and it involves driving. WBZ's Charlie Bergeron with details.
4: Allstate Insurance is out with their best drivers report, ranking the 200 largest cities. Boston drivers, 189% more likely to be involved in a crash than the national average. This higher crash rate leads to higher repair and insurance costs for Boston drivers. The findings revealed that Boston was among the cities with the highest rates of phone use behind the wheel as well. This is the second consecutive year that Boston has received the rather unwelcome notoriety.
22: Beep, beep, beep, beep, yeah!
4: Charlie Bergeron, WBZ.
22: Beep, beep, beep, beep.
4: Boston's News Radio.
0: Trump accounts, a new federal savings and investment account for children, are officially live. Rob Martier has more information on who's eligible and how to apply.
23: The Treasury Department said over 6 million Trump accounts have been opened for children under age 18. Of those, over a million will receive the $1,000 federal pilot contribution for newborns. Only children who are U.S. citizens and have a valid Social Security number may open a Trump account, and no child may have more than one. To qualify for the one-time federal pilot contribution, the child must be born between January 1, 2025 and December 31, 2028. I'm Rob Martier.
0: There was a big upset at Wimbledon in the women's third round as the defending champion was defeated.
24: Iga Swiatek's title defense at Wimbledon has ended in a straight set third round loss to 21-year-old Alexandra Ayala, who continues to make history for the Philippines. In Ayala's post-match message, she recalled dreaming of this moment as a young girl in the Philippines.
25: Shoes and chubby cheeks, so to her, this is everything.
24: Ayala is the first Filipino player, male or female, to reach the fourth round of a Grand Slam singles tournament. Swiatek had beaten Amanda Anisimova in last year's final. The left-handed Ayala dropped to her knees and rolled onto her back on center court after hitting a forehand winner on her third match point. Shortly before Swiatek's exit, 2022 Wimbledon champion Elena Rybakina was upset in the third round by Elisa Mertens in straight sets. Ann Garcia, London.
0: 4th of July fireworks may have struck a plane in Chicago last night.
26: The Delta flight was approaching the runway at Chicago's Midway Airport Saturday evening. The controller had already warned there were multiple homes near the approach shooting off fireworks. Then,
27: we just had a firework at our plane, Delta 1076. We're continuing.
28: Roger.
26: The Delta pilot said they may have been struck at about 200 to 200 feet above ground.
27: We just heard the bang on the plane, so we'll have to take a look at it once we get to the gate.
26: According to that ATC.net, audio authorities were notified. Dave Packer, ABC News.
0: New warnings about a parasitic infection that can be contracted by eating or drinking contaminated food or water. ABC medical correspondent Dr. Darian Sutton has more about cyclosporiasis.
29: The main complication of this type of infection, it looks often like severe food poisoning, nausea, vomiting, diarrhea. But the main complication that leads people to the emergency room is the profound dehydration. That leads to complications like kidney injury, low blood pressure, and even high hospitalizations. Now, in certain states like Michigan, they're at six times the number that they typically see on an annual basis. And here in New York, there are nearly twice as many cases than we typically see. And these are likely an undercount because many patients don't come to the emergency room or get tested.
0: At least one case has been reported in Massachusetts this year.
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5: 423, traffic and weather together. The Subaru retailers of New England, all-wheel drive traffic on the threes. What's going on, David?
6: We do have a crash being cleared, Suzanne, inside of the O'Neill Tunnel South, just inside on the right lane. So it's backed up to 93 South in Somerville. So tough heading in to downtown because of that crash. It is delayed to and from Logan inside of the Ted Tunnel. The expressway north, some brake lights by Neponset. Busy heading up from Pembroke up to the Derby Street area in Hingham on Route 3 North. It's back up to Chase Road in Sandwich on Route 6 West before the Sagamore Bridge. About 8 miles of stop and go there. 2.5 mile delay on 28 North before the Bourne Rotary, and brake lights in Middleborough on 495 North before Route 44. So those are all get home slowdowns. The same up on 95 South, brake lights York, Maine to Portsmouth, New Hampshire. That usual delay there. Looks like the crash has been cleared on the Pike eastbound by the Charlton Service Plaza. Still some delays though on the Pike eastbound before 84 in Sturbridge. David Augustus, WBZ's traffic on the threes.
5: And now the 4-day WBZ Accu weather forecast.
7: Humidity's a little bit lower today, so not too bad out there this evening, but clouds will be rolling in as we head through the night, and it does look like the humidity starts to creep up or down to 66. Some rain moves in from the south and west late tonight, then we'll have rain tomorrow. Some of that heavy, especially during the afternoon. Even a cooler day for tomorrow, the high only around 70, and then it looks like we'll see the heaviest rain from late tomorrow through tomorrow night and into Tuesday. That could lead to some flash flood issues across the region. The high Tuesday, just 68. Still cool on Wednesday, but we're dry with some sun up to 72 and then back into the 80s on Thursday. I'm AccuWeather meteorologist John Fierick, WBZ, Boston's News Radio.
5: And right now it's 81 degrees in Taunton, 82 in Leominster, 81 in Ipswich. In Boston, we have partly sunny skies and 77 degrees.
8: At Johns Hopkins, I'm Elizabeth Tracy.
9: There are too many copies of one arm of chromosome 1 in pancreas cancer, a Johns Hopkins study finds. William Nelson, director of the Kimmel Cancer Center at Hopkins, says the stage of tumor development where this finding was seen also matters.
10: They did see it in the high-grade precursor lesions quite commonly, which suggests that, first of all, it's probably a driver more early on in the development of pancreas cancer than in the invasive lesions that we call cancers. So it's actually pretty early on, I would say. Could you develop some kind of DNA sequence-based assay to look for a change like this or to look for a change like this in shed cells? You could. I think the more promising avenues it leads towards opportunities for treatments.
9: Treatment possibilities rest on the fact that in this area of the gene are the blueprints for certain enzymes that are important for cancer growth and development and for which inhibitors have already been developed. At Johns Hopkins, I'm Elizabeth Tracy.
5: A White House report slams the leadership at the Smithsonian Institution.
11: A report released late on Independence Day by the White House Domestic Policy Council calls leadership at the Smithsonian Institution radical activists who cannot be trusted, especially at the National Museum of American History. And the report indicates that President Donald Trump may be getting ready to install his own team. In March, Trump said he intended to force changes at the Smithsonian with an executive order targeting funding programs programs that advanced dismissive narratives and improper ideology. Smithsonian Secretary Lonnie Bunch, the first Black American to lead the institution, spoke to NBC's Meet the Press Sunday in an unrelated interview.
12: America's greatest strength, it's not running away from its history, but it's understanding how that history shaped us and continues to shape us.
11: Donna Warder, Washington.
5: Free archery classes for adults and children are available in Massachusetts. WBZ's Jared Brosnan has that.
13: Mass Wildlife is offering some free archery classes this summer, helping beginners learn the ropes, or more accurately, the arrows. 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You can register online. All participants must be 8 years or older, and all kids will have to be accompanied by an adult. In addition to the classes, all 8 of Mass Wildlife's archery ranges are open across the state. And if you have the proper equipment, you can apply for a free range pass on their website. 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
5: Coming up, the World Cup comes back to Foxborough this week for its last game at Boston Stadium.
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5: 77 degrees in Boston at 4:30. Good afternoon. I'm Suzanne Salisville. Here's what's going on. Millions of Americans are returning home from their 4th of July celebrations. ABC's Alex Prochet has more.
21: By Monday, TSA expects it will have screened some 19 million passengers. And when we talk broadly about travel, AAA is estimating more than 72 million Americans are traveling at least 50 miles from home through this weekend, which is a record. So, but keep in mind to travel around cities like Chicago, New York City, Houston, Seattle, Minneapolis. They will all experience peak congestion today.
5: We'll check the roads with traffic on the threes in just a few minutes. An update to the deadly shooting investigation near New Hampshire's Hampton Beach. The attorney general says a 23-year-old man and a 25-year-old woman were found with gunshot wounds on Ocean Boulevard and taken to a nearby hospital. The suspected shooter, now identified as Tyshawn Cooper of South Carolina, took his own life while facing off with police on the intersection of Peace Street and Ashworth Ave. An officer fired at Cooper, but an autopsy determined it was not the cause of Cooper's death. No officers were injured, but the investigation into the shooting is ongoing. Boston raises a Cape Verdean flag at City Hall to celebrate the island nation's independence. WBZ's Kyle Bray has more.
22: The Cape Verde National Anthem rings out just moments before their flag was hoisted to the top of the flagpole outside of City Hall Plaza. It's fitting that the Cape Verdean American flags fly together as America celebrates its independence on the 4th, while Cape Verde celebrates 51 years the next day. Paolo De Barros is the president of the Cape Verdean Association of Boston. He says he's thrilled to see Cape Verde get more recognition after their heroic World Cup run.
23: We used to people not knowing us, but we always come through and show them who we are, a culture, a pride, and
0: how we preserve our language.
22: Mayor Michelle Wu says they're hoping to honor the team here someday.
1: We had tried to reach out to get the team to come over. They were, you know, they needed to get back home for Independence Day, but we're going to do a celebration, right, Councilor John? We're going to get them to Boston. How amazing would it be to have Ozinha standing here? We're gonna make sure we can do that.
22: From City Hall, Kyle Bray, WBZ, Boston's News Radio.
5: Meantime, big news for Team USA ahead of tomorrow's pivotal match. WBZ's Jared Brosnan has that.
13: Flo Balogun is back in the lineup for Team USA despite initially being suspended for receiving a red card against Bosnia and Herzegovina. FIFA officials say an article in their disciplinary code gives them the ability to fully or partially suspend the implementation of a disciplinary measure. The decision to give Balogun the red card was heavily scrutinized by soccer fans, with many saying it was clear he wasn't intentionally trying to hurt the other player. But none of that matters now. Balogun is back and the U.S. will be at full strength taking on Belgium tomorrow night at 8 o'clock. Jared Brosnan, WBZ, Boston's News Radio.
5: A renovated birth center in Cambridge is about to reopen. Details coming up. But first, it's 4:33, time for traffic and weather together. The Subaru Retailers of New England all-wheel drive traffic on the threes. How's it looking, David?
6: It's looking better on the inside of the O'Neill Tunnel South, I should say, Suzanne, because they've cleared that crash just inside the tunnel on that southbound side. It's still busy heading to the Zakum from the lower deck, but not as bad as they've got that out of the way. We're seeing a delay to and from Logan inside of the Ted Tunnel. Some brake lights by Neponted on the expressway northbound, slow before Derby Street in Hingham. On Route 3 North and Route 6 West, the Mid-Cape is backed up to almost Chase Road in Sandwich from the Sagamore Bridge, so that's a tough ride. And on 28 Northbound, that's about a 2.5-mile delay before the Bourne Rotary. Busy in Middleborough, 495 North before Route 44, with some get-home slowdowns there. People are getting back on 95 South. A lot of brake lights. York, Maine, down to Portsmouth, New Hampshire. A tough stretch there. Out to the west, slow through Sturbridge on the Pike eastbound. 84 East is delayed in Sturbridge as well. And then busy but moving through Charlton on the eastbound side of the Pike. David Augustus, WBZ's traffic on the threes.
5: The forecast cloudy overnight with a low of 66. Cloudy tomorrow with some rain, especially south of Boston. High around 70. Periods of rain on Tuesday. It could be heavy at times. High of just 68. On Wednesday, still on the cooler side, especially for July, but nicer with decreasing clouds, high 72. Right now in Boston, we have partly sunny skies and 77 degrees. A birth center in Cambridge is scheduled to reopen tomorrow. The Cambridge Health Alliance Birth Center has been completely renovated and is ready to welcome new babies into the world. It closed in March of 2020 in response to the COVID pandemic. The birth center says it offers an intimate, home-like setting for birthing directly across from Cambridge Hospital. They expect to deliver more than 100 babies in the first year and up to 300 by year four. The only other freestanding birth center in Massachusetts is the Seven Sisters Midwifery and Community Birth Center in Florence, north of Springfield. A highly anticipated concert series is closing in.
17: Noah Kahan plays Fenway Park July 7th, 8th, 10th, and 11th. That's Tuesday, Wednesday, Friday, Saturday. Woo! And with that, you know the drill. You're going to want to be careful of ticket scams with prices on the resale market through the roof. For instance, night one of Noah Kahan, Tuesday show. It's a good $800 just to get in the place. And that's kind of if you're lucky. A ticket right behind home plate can set you back four figures. And behind the plate's a nice place to watch the Sox. But a concert? Well, not so much with the stage in center field. Anyway, the point is, with prices this high, be careful when you buy tickets. Officials say there have already been scams and fake tickets going around, especially on forums like Facebook and Reddit. And don't trust all the fan sites out there. You never know who's lurking on those. Drew Mahal and WBZ. Boston's News Radio.
5: A GoFundMe has been set up to support the family of a Brockton woman who died in a jet ski accident last week. Officials say Daisha Murphy was riding a jet ski with another woman on Long Pond in Lakeville Tuesday evening when they both fell into the water. A boater who saw them fall told 911 that one of the riders did not resurface from the water. Murphy's body was recovered the next day, about 125 yards from shore. The crowdfunding campaign will go towards helping Murphy's family with funeral costs and providing continued care and support for her daughter. Many people use the smell test to see if the food in their fridge is still good, but ABC medical correspondent Dr. Darian Sutton says that's not enough.
0: As a reminder, bacteria love to grow between temperatures of 40 and 140 degrees, so when that food is out for 2 hours or more, that is an opportunity for bacteria to spread and infection risk to increase. Also, you want to make sure that you're keeping your food in the refrigerator no more than 3 to 4 days. I say that smell test, mark a number down or the date down with the marker on the produce when you're putting it in the refrigerator so you don't have to guess. And most importantly, this is often missed, when you're reheating your food, grab that food thermometer and make sure that the food is getting to that 165 degrees to help to kill out any possible bacteria.
5: Sutton says, when in doubt, throw it out. Hundreds of firefighters are battling a Colorado wildfire that has grown to nearly 87,000 acres and is just 6% contained. The Aspen Acres fire started last week and has spread quickly thanks to hot, dry winds. Time now for a check on business with Bloomberg.
3: Global sales of Biscoff cookies have been soaring.
4: You gotta love Biscoff.
3: The caramelized biscuits have climbed into the world's top five best-selling cookies, recently fueled by a wave of online attention. This year, a Japanese cheesecake trend involving the treat went viral on TikTok.
23: You guys know that I had to try the viral Japanese cheesecake. It's where you take Biscoff cookies and stuff it inside of Greek yogurt and leave it in the fridge overnight. The next morning, you're left with these incredible layers that mimic a cheesecake.
3: Lotus Bakeries has been gradually expanding the presence of the Biscoff cookie, including a partnership with Delta Airlines. More recently, the company opened a factory in Thailand in its push to reach Asian markets and has expanded into areas such as spreads, ice cream, and chocolates. The move into new products and markets has given a bump to revenue. According to Bloomberg Intelligence, sales have jumped an average of 17% each year since 2014. I'm Courtney Donahoe, Bloomberg Business on WBZ. Boston's News Radio.
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5: The Red Sox play the Angels again tonight before heading to Chicago on Tuesday. 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

0: Eastern time. The league announced the All-Star lineups yesterday. Two Red Sox players made the roster, closer Aroldis Chapman and starting pitcher Ranger Suarez. And happening right now in New Jersey, Brazil is facing off with Norway in the World Cup. It's still scoreless approaching halftime. Then at 8 p.m. in Mexico City, England faces Mexico. The winners will face off in the quarterfinals. And Team USA got some great news today. FIFA is allowing star player Flo Balogun to play in tomorrow night's game against Belgium. It is 4:43, time for traffic and weather together. The Subaru Retailers of New England, all-wheel drive, traffic on the threes. Where are we, David?
1: Let's go to the South Shore, Suzanne. Route 3 northbound. A lot of people are heading back from the weekend, so we're seeing delays. Route 3 northbound from Norwell up to just about Derby Street and Hingham. The southbound side's okay. It is tough, though, getting off Cape Cod. It starts to get slow just about Chase Road and Sandwich on Route 6 West all the way to the Sagamore Bridge. That's a big delay there. 28 northbound, a 2.5 mile backup before the Bourne Rotary. Also, get home slowdowns in Middleborough, 495 north before Route 44. And you're delayed on the Pike eastbound from Sturbridge to Charlton. A report of a breakdown Pike eastbound out there by Route 148. That is delayed, and 84 east is delayed in Sturbridge as well. 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
0: Thank you, David. And now the forecast. Cloudy overnight with a low of 66. Cloudy tomorrow with some rain, especially south of Boston, a high around 70. Periods of rain on Tuesday, heavy at times, high of just 68. On Wednesday, still on the cooler side, especially for July, but nicer with decreasing clouds. We'll see a high of 72. And looking ahead, warmer with more sun for Thursday and highs in the 80s. Right now in Boston, it's partly sunny and 77 degrees.
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0: Good afternoon. I'm Suzanne Salisbury. Here are the five things you need to know at 4:45. The post-holiday travel rush is underway as millions of Americans head home. We'll keep you updated on the roads with Traffic on the Threes. President Trump vows to pass the Save America Act and slams communism in his 4th of July speech in Washington. At least 25 deaths nationwide are being blamed on the record-setting extreme heat. Authorities identify the man killed in a shooting in Cambridge this weekend as a member of the city's Public Works Department. It's been over 4 years since Russia's full-scale invasion of Ukraine. And as the war rages on, medical supplies have become scarce. That's why a Ukrainian and her family in Greater Boston have spent years trying to help those on the front lines. WBZ's Emma Friedman has the story.
3: Irina Sinek and her family settled down in Concord over a decade ago, and with many friends and family still in Ukraine, she wanted to do something to help, even from over 4,000 miles away.
4: We need to help them in any way we can.
3: Long before the full-scale invasion, she's been getting lists of much-needed supplies from people on the front lines in Ukraine. And each month, she sends the list out and hopes people can pitch in.
4: Twice a month or once a month, I will send this list with some notes to my friends and asking people to share this list. So people using this list just to buy something and send it to my address where I would pack everything to be sent to Ukraine.
3: She's got boxes full of things like gauze, bandages, tourniquets, things from the list that people have sent her, and she's bought herself.
4: This year, especially, it's kind of already like slowing down. So not so many people respond on my request, or not so many stuff would be sent to me.
3: Whether you use her list or go through a local organization, she says big or small, each item has potential to save a life.
4: Again, we do what we can, so I still continue like buying the stuff myself, using the money of my friends or asking for the help.
3: In Concord, Emma Friedman, WBZ, Boston's News Radio.
0: Russian President Trump has reportedly spoken to Russian President Vladimir Putin over the phone. A Kremlin spokesperson said President Trump offered a solution to the Ukraine war during a 90-minute call on Saturday. Ukrainian President Volodymyr Zelensky also said he spoke to President Trump, writing on social media that the two had a very good conversation about Ukraine's future. This comes ahead of

0: Iran's top officials and brothers of the country's new supreme leader have gathered in the country's capital to attend the funeral prayers for the late Ayatollah Ali Khamenei. Their presence before hundreds of thousands of people would have been unthinkable during the Iran war. The 86-year-old Khamenei died in the opening moments of the war earlier this year, along with other family members and officials. Israel also has targeted others who appeared publicly during the war. But still unseen was Iran's new supreme leader, Ayatollah Mojtaba Khamenei. He is believed to be in hiding after reportedly being wounded in the airstrike that killed his father. I'm Rika Ann Garcia.
1: The man accused of killing conservative activist Charlie Kirk could learn this week if he'll face trial and potentially the death penalty. ABC's Brian Clark has more on a five-day hearing that begins tomorrow.
2: Prosecutors in Utah only need to show there are reasonable grounds to believe that Tyler Robinson killed Charlie Kirk. A state judge will then decide if there's enough evidence for the case to proceed to trial. Robinson's not yet entered a plea, but prosecutors say they'll offer DNA evidence linking him to the weapon used to kill Kirk at Utah Valley University last September. Reporters and the public will be allowed in the courtroom. Kirk's widow and parents are also expected to attend. Brian Clark, ABC News.
1: Residents in Wisconsin have filed a class action lawsuit against Microsoft's Fairwater data center. The residents allege the facility creates excessive noise that has disrupted nearby homes and lowered property values. The lawsuit states the noise pollution is caused by diesel generators and HVAC systems. The plaintiffs are seeking an unspecified amount of damages. Some 2026 theatrical releases are now making their way onto streaming services. WBZ's Shane Stokes with the details.
3: The massively successful Project Hail Mary is now on Prime Video. The sci-fi epic starring Ryan Gosling made some major cash at the box office earlier this year, raking in over $680 million. The film sees Gosling as a science teacher who wakes up on a spaceship with no recollection of who he is or how he got there, but he slowly realizes that he's on a mission to save the sun from a mysterious substance. There's also Ready or Not 2, Here I Come, which is now streaming on Hulu. That's the horror comedy sequel to 2019's Ready or Not. This time around, Aussie actress Samara Weaving is teaming up with Catherine Newton to survive a second round of a deadly game of hide and seek. And if you want to turn up the fear factor even more, you've got Leigh Cronin's The Mummy on HBO Max, which sees a family reunite with their daughter 8 years after she goes missing in an Egyptian desert, but what should be a joyful reunion soon turns into a living nightmare. Shane Stokes, WBZ, Boston's News Radio.
1: Federal health officials are seeing the earliest start to West Nile virus season in the U.S.
4: According to the Centers for Disease Control and Prevention, at least 48 cases have been reported as of June 30th, and most of those involve severe neuroinvasive disease. The CDC recommends using insect repellent, wearing long, loose-fitting clothing, and avoid being outside between dusk and dawn over the 4th of July weekend to reduce the risk of mosquito bites, which can spread the virus. I'm Lisa Carton.
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3: 4:53, traffic and weather together. The Subaru Retailers of New England, all-wheel drive, traffic on the threes, brought to you by New England Spas. How are the roads, David?
4: Well, they're not very good on Cape Cod. Suzanne, the usual delay there, a slow ride, Route 6 westbound before the Sagamore Bridge, as it usually is on a Sunday in the summer. It's backed up, and it's all the way to Chase Road, so a big delay there. And 28 northbound, slow before the Bourne Rotary as well. It's about a 2.5 mile worth of stop and go. Also, those usual slowdowns on 95 South, off and on delays from York, Maine, down to Seabrook, New Hampshire. So lots of stop and go there. The same out to the west. We're seeing slowdown Sturbridge to Charlton and the Pike. Eastbound 84 East is tough in Sturbridge as well. 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David Augustus, WBZ's Traffic on the Threes.
3: And now the four-day WBZ AccuWeather forecast with John Furyk.
5: Not too bad of an evening across the region. We'll have a partly to mostly cloudy sky tonight, down to 66. Some rain will start to move into the southern and western suburbs later on tonight. And then tomorrow we'll have rain becoming heavy. High only near 70. Some street and highway flooding likely to develop. And we'll have rain heavy at times tomorrow night and Tuesday. We'll have to watch for some flash flooding. High Tuesday, just 68. Wednesday, will dry out. Some sun. Still on the cool side, the high 72. I'm AccuWeather's John Furyk, WBZ, Boston's News Radio.
3: And right now, it's 79 degrees in Wareham, 80 in Amesbury, 82 in Dedham. In Boston, we have partly sunny skies and 77 degrees. The stage is set for the final World Cup match at Boston Stadium in Foxborough. WBZ's Jeremy Russ has details.
6: It'll be France versus Morocco in the World Cup quarterfinals in Foxborough. France punched its ticket to the next round yesterday with a 1-0 win over Paraguay in Philadelphia. It was a war of attrition. Temperatures hovered right around 100 degrees in Philly yesterday. The match's lone goal came in the 70th minute. It was scored by, you guessed it, Kylian Mbappe, who now has 19 career goals in the World Cup. Mbappe is tied with Lionel Messi in the race for the Golden Boot. France faces Morocco in Foxborough on Thursday. The match starts at 4 o'clock. Jeremy Russ, WBZ, Boston's News Radio.
3: The greatest to ever do it adds another mustard belt to his collection. WBZ's Jared Brosnan.
7: While there's always several people competing in the Nathan's Famous hot dog eating competition on Coney Island, one man refuses to give up the spotlight. The contest, which was broadcast on ABC, had no shortage of pageantry, particularly as they introduced Chestnut,
8: who stands at the border of the mortal and divine. Shy of a god, perhaps, but more than a man. Whose thoughts rise as the vapor of angels, but whose charge is here on earth.
7: When it was all said and done, Chestnut downed 66 hot dogs and buns, 10 shy of his all-time record, but still more than enough to become champion for the 18th time. Mickey Sudo also cruised to victory on the women's side. She's now won the contest 12 times. Jared Brosnan, WBZ, Boston's News Radio.
3: It's a busy day at Logan Airport as travelers head home from the 4th of July celebrations. 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
3: 77 degrees in Boston at 5 o'clock. Good afternoon. I'm Suzanne Sawsville. Here's what's happening. It's time for many travelers to head back home after the holiday weekend. WBZ's Kyle Bray has more from Logan Airport.
24: The security and bag check lines at Logan Airport's Terminal A are bustling as travelers head home the day after 4th of July and America 250 celebrations. I bumped into Brett and Tara as they headed back to Atlanta. I think it's safe to say one of them may have had more fun in the trip than the other.
25: We felt like we were being baked.
24: Yeah, fair enough.
26: It was definitely hot, but it was a good time.
24: But it wasn't just the heat that threw a wrench in their plans. They were among the thousands who had to take shelter under Sturro Drive as severe weather rolled in ahead of the fireworks.
27: There definitely had a chance of USA going on, which was pretty cool. You know, as you're standing there watching it rain and getting soaked.
24: In the end, though, they still left with memories, both positive and negative, to last a lifetime.
26: The last time I came to Boston was 76.
24: Wow.
26: So, yeah, so, you know, 50 years in between the two of them and get to experience both. Good time.
25: I would never trade being here and hearing the Declaration of Independence from Old State House.
24: From Logan Airport, Kyle Bray, WBZ, Boston's News Radio.
3: And there are some delays at Logan. According to FlightAware, there are 187 delays and 45 cancellations. A violent 4th of July weekend in Boston as police responded to multiple shootings. Police Commissioner Michael Cox.
28: Large gatherings of illegal firearms, alcohol consumption, and multiple acts of gun violence creating a dynamic and challenging environment for our first responders throughout the evening.
3: One person was killed in a shooting early this morning on Blue Hill Ave in Roxbury. Three others were shot and are expected to be okay. A few hours later, three people were found shot on George Street in Roxbury. One person died at the hospital and another victim suffered life-threatening injuries. The third is expected to survive. Two more shootings were reported in Roxbury overnight, as well as another shooting on Draper Street in Dorchester. Dorchester. Police are asking the public to share any information they may have. Thousands of people were forced to evacuate the Esplanade as storms moved in last night, delaying the Boston Pops fireworks extravaganza. But when the weather cleared, the crowds returned and the show went on. WBZ-TV's Logan Hall.
0: There was a torrential downpour over Boston, but after about half an hour, the Esplanade was reopened and people started flooding back in. And although there was a short delay, the show went on.
1: Well, we're back and ready to give you a 4th of July show like never before.
0: Performances from Trombone Shorty, Lainey Wilson, and Chance the Rapper rocked a muddy Esplanade.
2: Who are you most excited to see?
4: I think just the Boston Pops in general. I did this 26 years ago, and it was the best show ever.
0: But a little rain couldn't ruin America's 250th.
3: Paying tribute to a trailblazing legal figure in Massachusetts. Details coming up. But first, it's 5:03, time for traffic and weather together. The Subaru Retailers of New England all-wheel drive traffic on the threes. David, what's happening?
16: A bit busy leaving Logan Airport. Suzanne inside of the TED Tunnel westbound. Eastbound's busy, but moving the same inside of the Sumner and the Callahan's wide open. Still those get-home slowdowns on Cape Cod. Route 6 West is backed up in Sandwich all the way to Chase Road. About 8 miles of stop-and-go there before the bridge. About a 2 mile delay, 2.5 on 28 North before the Bourne Rotary. Busy, but it's moving a bit now through Middleborough on 495 North before Route 44. A lot of company there. The usual get-home slowdowns on 95 southbound off and on from York, Maine down to Seabrook and the same out to the west. We're seeing some brake lights through Charlton and the Pike. Eastbound 84 East is delayed in Sturbridge as well. And you're looking a little bit slow there on the expressway northbound by Columbia Road. Expressway south is okay from Boston down to Braintree. David Augustus, WBZ's traffic on the threes.
3: The forecast, cloudy overnight with a low of 66. Cloudy tomorrow with some rain, especially south of Boston, high around 70. Periods of rain on Tuesday, heavy at times, high of just 68. On Wednesday, still on the cooler side for July, but nicer with decreasing clouds, high 72. Right now in Boston, we have partly cloudy, sunny skies and 77 degrees. A Massachusetts judge who helped break barriers for women in the legal field has died. WBZ's Sherry Small has more.
5: Judge Raya Weikert Zobel's life was marked by a series of historic firsts. In 1979, she became a judge for the U.S. District Court of Massachusetts, the first woman appointed to the federal bench in Massachusetts and the first female federal judge anywhere in New England. Born in 1931, she spent her childhood under Nazi rule in Germany, both her parents taken from her. In 1947, she and her brother fled to the U.S., taken in by family on Long Island. She became a naturalized citizen. In 1956, she graduated from Harvard Law School and became the first woman partner at the Boston law firm known as Goodwin Procter. Chief Judge Denise Casper said Zobel served the district with great distinction for more than four decades, praising her keen intellect, sound judgment, and dedication to public service. The Honorable Judge Zobel died at her home in Charlestown on July 4th at the age of 94. Sherry Small, WBZ, Boston's News Radio.
3: The heat wave is over, but the hot weather certainly took its toll on Boston. WBZ's Jared Brosnan with that.
24: Through the worst of the heat wave, Boston EMS had their hands full. Between Wednesday and Friday, they responded to over 1,300 incidents, a roughly 14% increase compared to normal. Dozens of those calls were directly attributed to the heat. Fortunately, though, we've turned the corner temperature-wise. This week's highs will mainly be in the 70s. Jared Brosnan, WBZ, Boston's News Radio.
3: At least 25 deaths nationwide are being blamed on the extreme heat. Heat alerts were issued from the Midwest to the Deep South and up into the Northeast, with more than 150 million people affected. 4th of July fireworks may have struck a plane in the Chicago area last night. ABC's Dave Packer with details.
6: The Delta flight was approaching the runway at Chicago's Midway Airport Saturday evening. The controller had already warned there were multiple homes near the approach shooting off fireworks. Then,
8: Tower, we just had a firework hit our plane, Delta 1076, we're continuing.
14: Roger
7: Roger.
6: The Delta pilot said they may have been struck at about 200 to 200 feet above ground.
7: We just heard the bang on the plane, so we'll have to take a look at it once we get to the gate.
6: According to that ATC.net audio, authorities were notified. Dave Packer, ABC News.
3: A man is dead and two people are wounded after a shooting early this morning in Hampton, New Hampshire. The attorney general says a 23-year-old man and a 25-year-old woman were found with gunshot wounds on Ocean Boulevard and taken to the hospital. When police found the suspect on P Street, the attorney general said he pulled out a gun and took his own life. At the same time, a police officer shot at him. He's been identified as 21-year-old Tyshawn Cooper of South Carolina. An autopsy determined his cause of death was suicide. Time now for a check on business with Bloomberg.
8: 90s nostalgia is having a moment. Even this old trend is kicking around again.
9: There's a great new sport coming down the track. We're getting objects with a hacky sack.
8: Hacky sacks, or footbags as they're known outside the trademark, were a new sport when this ad came out about 40 years ago. But what's old is new again, thanks to social media.
10: Backer, backer, backer, bouncer.
8: This clip of a high school baseball team in Maine kicking a bag around went so viral, ESPN reposted it on its official TikTok. It's part of a nostalgia wave that's seen Gen Alpha snap up old Nintendo Game Boys, Sony Walkman CDs and cassette players, and vintage Polaroid cameras. Part of Hacky Sack's appeal is it gives friends an excuse to get outside together. Plus, they're a lot cheaper than those old electronics, if you can find one. The owner of the online store Bomb Footbag says one model was in such high demand he nearly tripled the price from $13 to $34, and it's still sold out. Nathan Hager, Bloomberg Radio.
3: The tall ships are returning to Boston Harbor. More on Sail Boston coming up.
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3: Two teams will soon be eliminated from the World Cup. The first match of the day is happening right now with Brazil taking on Norway in New Jersey. It's still scoreless a couple of minutes into the second half. Later tonight, Mexico faces off with England in Mexico City. Kickoff is set for 8 o'clock. And in a surprise turn of events, Team USA will be at full strength when they take on Belgium tomorrow night. FIFA officially giving Flo Balogun the green light to play despite initially being suspended. The Red Sox hope to pull off the sweep tonight against the Angels. First pitch in Los Angeles is at 9:30 p.m. our time. The Sox will then head to Chicago for a three-game series with the White Sox, which starts on Tuesday. 5:13 traffic and weather together. The Subaru Retailers of New England all-wheel drive traffic on the threes. How's it looking, David?
16: It's not looking good in Norwell, Suzanne. We got a crash. Route 3 northbound about a mile and a half before Route 228. So it's backed up there on Route 3 north in Norwell. Ahead of this, slow heading towards Route 18 in Weymouth as people head back from the South Shore. And still a big delay getting off Cape Cod. Route 6 west to Mid-Cape backed up all the way to Chase Road in Sandwich from the bridge. And delayed on 28 northbound before the Bourne Rotary about 3 miles there. Brake lights in Middleborough on 495 north before Route 44. Get home slowdowns as well from Kittery down to Seabrook on 95 south and delayed out from Sturbridge to Charlton on the eastbound side of the Pike. 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David Augustus, WBZ's Traffic on the Threes.
3: The forecast cloudy overnight with a low of 66. Cloudy tomorrow with some rain, especially south of Boston, high around 70. Periods of rain on Tuesday, heavy at times, high of just 68. On Wednesday, still on the cooler side, especially for July, but nicer with decreasing clouds, high 72. Right now in Boston, we have partly sunny skies and 76 degrees.
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3: Good afternoon, I'm Suzanne Sawsville. Here are the five things you need to know at 5:15. Shootings across Boston during the holiday weekend leave at least two people dead and many more injured. After a rain delay, the Boston Pops fireworks show entertained thousands on the Esplanade. One person is dead and two others are injured after an early morning shooting near New Hampshire's Hampton Beach. A birthing center in Cambridge is reopening tomorrow for the first time since it closed during the pandemic. In our nation's capital, more than 800,000 fireworks filled the skies in a possibly record-breaking show after a rain delay.
1: The festivities were delayed due to a severe thunderstorm, forcing thousands to take cover, putting off fireworks until late at night. At the National Mall, President Trump gave a nearly hour-long speech that ended with a big fireworks display. Over 800,000 rockets were set off from 10 different sites around the city and may have set a world record for the largest ever fireworks display. It wasn't the only record set. Forecasters say Saturday was the hottest 4th of July ever in Washington, D.C., getting up to 102 degrees. I'm Jim Forbes.
3: A Cambridge DPW worker has been identified as the man shot and killed early yesterday morning in Cambridge. 32-year-old Xavier Bautista was found dead near Senate Park at the intersection of Broadway and Norfolk Street. His family says he lives in Rhode Island with his girlfriend and 5-year-old son, but was in town to work the holiday weekend and was staying with his mother. In a statement on social media, the mayor called Bautista a valued colleague. The man accused of killing conservative political activist Charlie Kirk at Utah Valley University last year is due in court tomorrow for preliminary hearings. Donna Warder reports.
2: A five-day preliminary hearing is scheduled to start Monday for Tyler Robinson, the 23-year-old man accused of assassinating Charlie Kirk last September 10th, while Kirk was addressing a crowd of thousands at Utah Valley University. Kirk's widow and parents are expected to be in court in Utah, and the hearing will be live-streamed. The proceedings focus on whether there's enough evidence to try Robinson for aggravated murder and whether the death penalty is warranted, which the prosecution is requesting. They say DNA consistent with Robinson's was found on the trigger of the rifle used to kill Kirk, as well as the fired cartridge casing, two unfired cartridges, and a towel used to wrap.

0: the weapon. Robinson has not entered a plea. I'm Donna Warner.
1: Dozens of ships from all over the world are headed to Boston Harbor as Sail Boston kicks off this week. WBZ's Jeremy Russ has more.
2: The tall ships are coming to Boston next weekend. More than 60 vessels from all around the world will tie up on the city's waterfront. They've been traveling up the East Coast for weeks at this point. Yesterday, they sailed up the Hudson River in celebration of Independence Day. That's really what this whole thing is all about. Another way to celebrate the U.S.'s 250th birthday. The programming surrounding their visit in Boston is entirely free and runs through July 16th. Jeremy Russ, WBZ, Boston's News Radio.
1: This week marks Hurricane Preparedness Week in Massachusetts as the state encourages residents to be ready for any impending storms. Hurricane season runs from June 1st to November 30th every year. While the last major hurricane to make landfall in Massachusetts was Hurricane Carol back in 1954, Governor Healey says preparing is the best way to stay safe. Residents are urged to know their evacuation zone and make an emergency plan and emergency kit. Well, it's a dubious distinction for the city of Boston yet again, and it involves how we drive. WBZ's Charlie Bergeron with that. Baby, you can
3: 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Allstate Insurance is out with their Best Drivers Report, ranking the 200 largest cities. Boston drivers, 189% more likely to be involved in a crash than the national average. This higher crash rate leads to higher repair and insurance costs for Boston drivers. The findings revealed that Boston was among the cities with the highest rates of phone use behind the wheel as well. This is the second consecutive year that Boston has received the rather unwelcome notoriety. Beep, beep. Charlie Bergeron, WBZ, Boston's News Radio.
1: Trump accounts are now live. They're a new federal savings and investment account for children. Rob Martier has more information on who's eligible and how to apply.
4: The Treasury Department said over 6 million Trump accounts have been opened for children under age 18. Of those, over a million will receive the $1,000 federal pilot contribution for newborns. Only children who are U.S. citizens and have a valid Social Security number may open a Trump account, and no child may have more than one. To qualify for the one-time federal pilot contribution, the child must be born between January 1, 2025 and December 31, 2028. I'm Rob Martier.
1: Taylor Swift's favorite teacher, who ended up becoming her security guard, died the same day she married Travis Kelce in New York City. Kirk Schwab died of kidney cancer Friday and was too sick to attend Swift's wedding. But before his death, he said she had found the right partner. Schwab, a former Chicago police officer, was a criminal justice teacher at the Nashville school Swift attended.
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1: 5:23, traffic and weather together. The Subaru retailers of New England, all-wheel drive, traffic on the threes. What now, David?
13: A very tough ride down on the South Shore, Suzanne. The crash on Route 3 northbound has the left lane blocked in Norwell about a mile and a half before Route 228. It's backed up and slow there. A tough ride. The southbound side is okay going on by. Around downtown, we got some company leaving Logan inside of the Sumner and the Ted West. It's a slow ride getting off Cape Cod. Route 6 West is backed up to almost Chase Road in Sandwich from the Sagamore Bridge, and 28 northbound is slow before the Bourne Rotary as well. Sandwich Road, a tough ride into the Bourne Rotary, and delayed in Middleborough on 495 North before Route 44. Still those get-home slowdowns on 95 South, Kittery, Maine, down to almost Seabrook, New Hampshire. Out to the west, you're slow in Charlton on the eastbound side of the Mass Pike. David Augustus, WBZ's traffic on the threes.
1: 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And now the four-day WBZ AccuWeather forecast brought to you by Long Home.
14: A decent evening across the region. We'll have a part of a mostly cloudy sky for tonight, down to 66. Late tonight, we'll see some rain start to move in from the south and west, and we'll have rain heavy at times for tomorrow. Some street and highway flooding issues are likely to develop, especially for the afternoon commute. The high only around 70, then we'll have rain heavy at times tomorrow night and Tuesday, leading to some localized flash flooding. High Tuesday, just 68. Then we'll dry out for Wednesday. Still on the cool side, up to 72. Then we're back into the 80s on Thursday. I'm AccuWeather meteorologist John Furyk. 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
1: And checking the radar right now, it's 78 degrees in Gloucester, 78 also down in Plymouth, 77 in Worcester. In Boston, we have partly cloudy skies and 77 degrees.
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17: I'm Drew Mulholland at the WBZ Water Cooler. As the long weekend comes to a close, drivers start to plot their moves home.
18: Gotta get moving, you know.
19: We're trying to avoid some of the traffic.
20: Yeah, it's gonna be gridlocked, I'm sure.
17: Yeah, you know, getting home can be tougher than getting there sometimes. Get on back to real life. Safe travels to y'all, though. 10-2 on the steering wheel. And hey, well, all the talk the last few days was about the big Taylor Swift, Travis Kelce wedding. Swift's good friend Ed Sheeran had already crashed a wedding in Chicago with DJ Martin Garrix, and they documented the fun.
21: Martin did a show, I did a show, we finished, he's got a DM from someone saying, can you crash my sister's wedding?
22: So we're going there.
21: So we're
22: going
21: to go and crash the wedding.
23: We're on the way.
22: Got my friends Martin here and Ed. They decided to crash my sister's wedding.
17: What an entrance, right? How much fun is that? Followed by a performance, too. Nice job, Ed Sheeran and DJ Martin Garrix. Those guys seem like a lot of fun, and that is certainly a wedding to remember, right? I'm Drew Mulholland at the WBZ Water Cooler.

0: A big upset at Wimbledon in the women's third round as the defending champion was defeated.
1: Iga Swiatek's title defense at Wimbledon has ended in a straight set third round loss to 21-year-old Alexandra Ayala, who continues to make history for the Philippines. In Ayala's post-match message, she recalled dreaming of this moment as a young girl in the Philippines.
2: Shoes and chubby cheeks, so to her, this is everything.
1: Ayala is the first Filipino player, male or female, to reach the fourth round of a Grand Slam singles tournament. Swiatek had beaten Amanda Anisimova in last year's final. The left-handed Ayala dropped to her knees and rolled onto her back on center court after hitting a forehand winner on her third match point. Shortly before Swiatek's exit, 2022 Wimbledon champion Elena Rybakina was upset in the third round by Elisa Mertens in straight sets. And Garcia, London.
0: Police respond to multiple shootings across Boston during a violent holiday weekend. We'll have details coming up next. 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
0: 77 degrees in Boston at 5:30. Good afternoon. I'm Suzanne Sawsville. Here's what's happening. Millions of Americans are returning home from their 4th of July celebrations. ABC's Alex Prochet has more.
9: By Monday, TSA expects it will have screened some 19 million passengers. And when we talk broadly about travel, AAA is estimating more than 72 million Americans are traveling at least 50 miles from home through this weekend, which is a record. So keep in mind, to travel around cities like Chicago, New York City, Houston, Seattle, Minneapolis, they will all experience peak congestion today.
0: We'll check the roads with traffic on the threes in just a few minutes. Boston police are investigating deadly shootings overnight. Police say a shooting on Blue Hill Ave in Roxbury shortly after midnight left one person dead and three others with non-life-threatening injuries. A few hours later, police responded to a shooting on George Street in Roxbury and found three people with gunshot wounds. One person was pronounced dead at the hospital, while a second is in critical condition and a third is expected to be okay. Three other victims from the same location later arrived at the hospital and are also expected to survive. Police are also investigating three other shootings in Roxbury and Dorchester that were not fatal. The local Cape Verdean community came together to celebrate their Independence Day at Boston City Hall, just days after a dramatic end to their World Cup run. WBZ's Kyle Bray has more.
10: We therefore declare July 5th,
8: 2026 to be Cabo Verdean Independence Day in the city of Boston.
10: Mayor Michelle Wu read from the proclamation just before the raising of the Cape Verde flag on City Hall Plaza. It marks 51 years since Cape Verde secured its independence, just a day after the U.S. celebrated 250 years. With Boston having one of the largest Cape Verdean communities in the nation, Mayor Wu spoke about the important role they play here.
8: In Boston, we never give up. The Cabo Verdean community never gives up and always fights for what our city needs.
10: The ceremony came just days after Cape Verde lost in the World Cup to Argentina after nearly shocking the world. I asked Paulo de Barros, the president of the Cape Verdean Association of Boston, about the moment they equalized in extra time.
11: Actually, I called it because I'm also a soccer coach. I was a soccer player, so I know. So I saw the cut. I was like, okay, it's going to go in.
10: From City Hall, Kyle Bray, WBZ, Boston's News Radio.
0: Meantime, big news for Team USA ahead of tomorrow's pivotal match. WBZ's Jared Brosnan with that.
12: Flo Balogun is back in the lineup for Team USA despite initially being suspended for receiving a red card against Bosnia and Herzegovina. FIFA officials say an article in their disciplinary code gives them the ability to fully or partially suspend the implementation of a disciplinary measure. The decision to give Balogun the red card was heavily scrutinized by soccer fans, with many saying it was clear he wasn't intentionally trying to hurt the other player. But none of that matters now. Balogun is back and the U.S. will be at full strength taking on Belgium tomorrow night at 8 o'clock. Jared Brosnan, WBZ, Boston's News Radio.
0: A local music superstar is preparing for a series of shows at Fenway Park. Details coming up. But first, it's 5:33, time for traffic and weather together. The Subaru Retailers of New England all-wheel drive traffic on the threes. How's it looking, David?
13: Not good at all on Route 3 northbound. Suzanne, that crash in Norwell has the left lane blocked about a mile and a half before Route 228. So it is backed up and slow there through Norwell on Route 3 north. The southbound side is okay. It is delayed in Middleborough, 495 north before Route 44 with those get-home slowdowns. A seven-mile backup before the Sagamore Bridge on Route 6 west in Sandwich. A two-mile delay on 28 north before the Bourne Rotary. And the usual slowdowns coming down on 95 southbound. Right now it is delayed from Portsmouth down to Seabrook off and on. And then out to the west it's slow from Sturbridge to Charlton and the Pike East. 84 East is delayed out there before the Pike as well. Looking pretty good around Worcester, though, on 290, 190, and 146. And it's not bad right now on the Everett Turnpike in New Hampshire. So that has cleared up there. David Augustus, WBZ's traffic on the threes.
0: The forecast, cloudy overnight with a low of 66. Cloudy tomorrow with some rain, especially south of Boston. High around 70. Periods of rain on Tuesday, heavy at times. High of just 68. On Wednesday, still on the cooler side for July, but nicer with decreasing clouds. High 70. Right now in Boston, it's partly sunny and 77. A highly anticipated concert series is closing in.
14: Noah Kahan plays Fenway Park July 7th, 8th, 10th, and 11th. That's Tuesday, Wednesday, Friday, Saturday. Woo! And with that, you know the drill. You're going to want to be careful of ticket scams with prices on the resale market through the roof. For instance, night one of Noah Kahan, Tuesday show. It's a good $800 just to get in the place. And that's kind of if you're lucky. A ticket right behind home plate can set you back four figures. And behind the plate's a nice place to watch the Sox. But a concert? Well, not so much with the stage in center field. Anyway, the point is, with prices this high, be careful when you buy tickets. Officials say there have already been scams and fake tickets going around, especially on forums like Facebook and Reddit. And don't trust all the fan sites out there. You never know who's lurking on those. Drew Mahal and WBZ. Boston's News Radio.
0: A birth center in Cambridge is scheduled to reopen tomorrow. WBZ's Sherry Small has details.
15: The Cambridge Health Alliance Birth Center has been completely renovated and is ready to welcome new babies into the world. It closed 6 years ago in March of 2020 in response to the COVID pandemic. The center says it offers an intimate, home-like setting for birthing directly across from Cambridge Hospital. They anticipate to have more than 100 deliveries in the first year reopened and scale up to 300 by the fourth year. The only other freestanding birthing center in Massachusetts is the Seven Sisters Midwifery and Community Birth Center in Florence, that's north of Springfield. A 2024 maternal health law removed barriers to opening birth centers. Healthcare advocates and providers say this could help eliminate racial disparities and boost access to care. Sherry Small, WBZ, Boston's News Radio.
0: Many people use the smell test to see if the food in their fridge is still good, but ABC medical correspondent Dr. Darian Sutton says that's not enough.
16: As a reminder, bacteria love to grow between temperatures of 40 and 140 degrees. So when that food is out for 2 hours or more, that is an opportunity for bacteria to spread and infection risk to increase. Also, you want to make sure that you're keeping your food in the refrigerator no more than 3 to 4 days. I say that smell test. Mark a number down or the date down with a marker on the produce when you're putting it in the refrigerator so you don't have to guess. And most importantly, this is often missed, when you're reheating your food, grab that food thermometer and make sure that the food is getting to that 165 degrees to help to kill out any possible bacteria.
0: Sutton says, when in doubt, throw it out. All right, time now for a check on business with Bloomberg.
17: Driving for Uber has gotten tougher.
18: Uber is tightening their background checks for their rideshare drivers in the U.S., and is applying the new standards to existing workers.
17: Natalie Lung wrote the story for Bloomberg News.
18: So what is happening is they're expanding the number of criminal convictions to types of crimes that would disqualify a driver or a delivery worker.

0: working on its platform.
1: And those crimes include violent felonies such as armed robbery and aggravated assault.
0: So Uber has been facing thousands of lawsuits from mostly female passengers who said their drivers sexually assaulted them or harassed them.
1: Bottom line, it's the end of the road for a number of Uber drivers.
0: So Uber told us that this could lead to a removal of tens of thousands of existing drivers and delivery workers, and that represents about 0.5% of their active workers in the U.S.
1: As of April, Uber had about 10 million drivers and couriers worldwide. I'm Charlie Pellett, Bloomberg Business on WBZ, Boston's News Radio.
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2: Major League Baseball announced the All-Star lineups yesterday. Two Red Sox players made the roster. Closer Aroldis Chapman and starting pitcher Ranger Suarez. The Red Sox play the Angels again tonight before heading to Chicago on Tuesday. First pitch is at 9:30 Eastern Time. The World Cup's round of 16 continuing on today. Right now, down in New Jersey, just moments ago, Well, Brazil and Norway are facing off, and just moments ago, Norway scored to take a 1-0 lead with a little more than 10 minutes to go in regulation. Coming up at 8 p.m. in Mexico City, England faces Mexico. The winner of today's games will settle the score in the quarterfinals later this week. It's 5:43, time for traffic and weather together. The Subaru Retailers of New England, all-wheel drive, traffic on the threes. Where are we, David?
13: In Norwell, Suzanne, where that crash has been cleared on Route 3 northbound before 228. We're still seeing some delays behind that, but should be getting better with that crash gone. It's tough still getting off Cape Cod, Route 6 west. The Mid-Cape is backed up to before Chase Road in Sandwich. So it is delayed there, and about a 2 mile back up on 28 North before the Bourne Rotary. Brake lights in Middleborough, 495 North before Route 44, and getting home on 95 South from Portsmouth, New Hampshire, about Kittery, New Hampshire, down to Seabrook. Kittery, Maine, down to Seabrook, New Hampshire. Then out to the west, it is delayed in Charlton and the Pike East. 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David Augustus, WBZ's Traffic on the Threes.
2: The forecast: cloudy overnight with a low of 66. Cloudy tomorrow with some rain, especially south of Boston, high around 70. Periods of rain on Tuesday, heavy at times, high of just 68. On Wednesday, still on the cooler side, especially for July, but nicer with decreasing clouds. We'll have a high of 72. And looking ahead, warmer with more sun for Thursday and highs in the 80s. Right now in Boston, we have partly clear skies and 76 degrees.
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2: Good afternoon. I'm Suzanne Salisbury. Here are the five things you need to know at 5:45. Millions of Americans are on their way home from the 4th of July holiday. We'll keep you updated on the roads with traffic on the threes. Boston police say two people are dead and several others are hurt in a series of shootings across the city overnight. Team USA's Flo Balogun can play against Belgium tomorrow after FIFA officials suspend his one-game ban. Authorities identify the man killed in a shooting in Cambridge this weekend as a member of the city's Public Works Department. President Trump holds an executive celebration of the 4th of July in Washington. ABC's Selena Wang has details.
14: President Trump celebrating America's 250th birthday.
15: Tonight we pledge allegiance to the flag they gave us, and we say, God bless the immortal patriots of 1776.
14: But also delivering a politically charged address on the National Mall.
15: We want to keep America great, and we will do so by approving the Save America Act.
14: And repeatedly denouncing communism.
2: The president's speech was delayed by storms, which also impacted the Boston Pops concert and fireworks show on the Esplanade, as well as events in New York City and Philadelphia. It's been over 4 years since Russia's full-scale invasion of Ukraine, and as the war rages on, medical supplies have become scarce. That's why a Ukrainian and her family in Greater Boston have spent years trying to help those on the front lines. WBZ's Emma Friedman with the story.
16: Irina Sinek and her family settled down in Concord over a decade ago, and with many friends and family still in Ukraine, she wanted to do something to help, even from over 4,000 miles away.
17: We need to help them in any way we can.
16: Long before the full-scale invasion, she's been getting lists of much-needed supplies from people on the front lines in Ukraine, and each month she sends the list out and hopes people can pitch in.
17: Twice a month or once a month, I will send this list with some notes to my friends and asking people to share this list. So people using this list just to buy something and send it to my address where I would pack everything to be sent to Ukraine.
16: She's got boxes full of things like gauze, bandages, tourniquets, things from the list that people have sent her and she's bought herself.
17: This year, especially, it's kind of already like slowing down. So not so many people respond on my request or not so many stuff would be sent to me.
16: Whether you use her list or go through a local organization, she says big or small, each item has potential to save a life.
17: Again, we do what we can, so I still continue.

0: funeral services for its late supreme leader.
1: Iran's top officials and brothers of the country's new supreme leader have gathered in the country's capital to attend the funeral prayers for the late Ayatollah Ali Khamenei. Their presence before hundreds of thousands of people would have been unthinkable during the Iran war. The 86-year-old Khamenei died in the opening moments of the war earlier this year, along with other family members and officials. Israel also has targeted others who appeared publicly during the war. But still unseen was Iran's new supreme leader, Ayatollah Mojtaba Khamenei. He is believed to be in hiding after reportedly being wounded in the airstrike that killed his father. I'm Rika Ann Garcia.
0: A GoFundMe has been set up to support the family of a Brockton woman who died in a jet ski accident last week. Officials say Daisha Murphy was riding a jet ski with another woman on Long Pond in Lakeville Tuesday evening when they both fell into the water. A boater who saw them fall told 911 that one of the riders did not resurface from the water. Murphy's body was recovered the next day, about 125 yards from shore. The crowdfunding campaign will go towards helping Murphy's family with funeral costs and providing continued care and support for her daughter. Federal health officials are seeing the earliest start to West Nile virus season in the U.S.
2: According to the Centers for Disease Control and Prevention, at least 48 cases have been reported as of June 30th, and most of those involve severe neuroinvasive disease. The CDC recommends using insect repellent, wearing long, loose-fitting clothing, and avoid being outside between dusk and dawn over the 4th of July weekend to reduce the risk of mosquito bites, which can spread the virus. I'm Lisa Carton.
0: Hundreds of firefighters are battling a Colorado wildfire that has grown to nearly 87,000 acres and is just 6% contained. The Aspen Acres fire started last week and has spread quickly thanks to hot, dry winds. Over 10,000 people have been evacuated southwest of Pueblo, Colorado, where the fire has consumed nearly 4,000 homes.
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4: 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It's not a breakdown. 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They have the left hand lane blocked for the ducks that are walking on the left shoulder. I love that.
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5: Well, let's go back to Route 3, Suzanne. The crash all the way gone now in Norwell on Route 3 northbound before...

0: 228. We're seeing some off and on slowdowns heading back from the South Shore, Norwell to Weymouth on Route 3 North. Still a big backup getting off Cape Cod. Route 6 West, the Mid-Cape, is slow, almost just about to Chase Road in Sandwich. So it's a long, slow haul there. It's about a mile and a half on 28 North before the Bourne Rotary, so that's much better. And some brake lights in Middleborough, 495 North before Route 44. We're seeing slowdowns on 95 South from Kittery down to Seabrook. Busy in Charlton on the Pike eastbound. 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David Augustus, WBZ's traffic on the threes.
1: 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And now the four-day WBZ AccuWeather forecast with John Furyk.
2: Humidity's a little bit lower today, so not too bad out there this evening, but clouds will be rolling in as we head through the night, and it does look like the humidity starts to creep up or down to 66. Some rain moves in from the south and west late tonight, then we'll have rain tomorrow. Some of that heavy, especially during the afternoon. Even a cooler day for tomorrow, the high only around 70, and then it looks like we'll see the heaviest rain from late tomorrow through tomorrow night and into Tuesday. That could lead to some flash flood issues across the region. The high Tuesday, just 68. Still cool on Wednesday, but we're dry with some sun up to 72 and then back into the 80s on Thursday. I'm AccuWeather meteorologist John Furyk, WBZ, Boston's News Radio.
1: And right now it's 79 degrees in Brockton, 75 in Danvers, 81 in Billerica. In Boston, we have partly sunny skies and 76 degrees. Some 2026 theatrical releases are now making their way onto streaming services. 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
3: The massively successful Project Hail Mary is now on Prime Video. The sci-fi epic starring Ryan Gosling made some major cash at the box office earlier this year, raking in over $680 million. The film sees Gosling as a science teacher who wakes up on a spaceship with no recollection of who he is or how he got there, but he slowly realizes that he's on a mission to save the sun from a mysterious substance. There's also Ready or Not 2, Here I Come, which is now streaming on Hulu. That's the horror comedy sequel to 2019's Ready or Not. This time around, Aussie actress Samara Weaving is teaming up with Catherine Newton to survive a second round of a deadly game of hide-and-seek. And if you want to turn up the fear factor even more, you've got Leigh Cronin's The Mummy on HBO Max, which sees a family reunite with their daughter 8 years after she goes missing in an Egyptian desert, but what should be a joyful reunion soon turns into a living nightmare. Shane Stokes, WBZ, Boston's News Radio.
1: A new study looks at the scale, diversity, and economic impact of Lowell's creative scene. The report comes from Mosaic Lowell and the Greater Lowell Community Foundation. It finds that Lowell's creative economy supported nearly 4,000 direct jobs and generated $364 million in direct annual revenue in 2023. The sector includes more than 1,100 creative establishments across Lowell, including media companies, independent artists, galleries, festivals, and cultural nonprofits. Residents in Wisconsin have filed a class action lawsuit against Microsoft's Fairwater Data Center. The residents allege the facility creates excessive noise that has disrupted nearby homes and lowered property values. The lawsuit states the noise pollution is caused by diesel generators and HVAC systems. Boston police are investigating several shootings across the city this weekend. More on that coming up. Keep it here.
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1: 76 degrees in Boston at 6 o'clock. Good evening. I'm Suzanne Sawsville. Here's what's happening. Independence Day celebrations turned violent overnight in Boston. Police Commissioner Michael Cox.
11: Five incidents of gunshot victims, including 13 in total, with two fatalities.
1: The fatal shootings happened in Roxbury, the first just after midnight by Blue Hill Ave and Castlegate Road. A total of four people were shot and one of them died at the hospital. The other injuries were non-life threatening. Another shooting on George Street happened just after 3 a.m. Three people were shot, one died, and another has life-threatening injuries. Police are asking anyone with information on any of the shootings to contact them either directly or through the Crime Stoppers hotline. Logan Airport is busy with travelers heading home after celebrating the 4th in the Bay State. WBZ's Kyle Bray has more.
12: The lines are snaking through Terminal A at Logan as folks head back home after 4th of July and America 250 celebrations here in Boston. For folks I spoke to, getting to experience that moment in American history and the birthplace of the American Revolution was a once-in-a-lifetime opportunity.
13: It's just so special to be able to experience it in such a historical town.
14: Everything's so old around you. I mean, you can't help but be taken away by it.
12: Favorites for folks included hearing the Declaration read from Old City Hall and touring the Freedom Trail. The weather, however, was the big buzzkill, especially for those attending the fireworks.
15: We weren't really prepared. We just had a blanket and the clothes we were wearing and thought we went back in. It's going to be wet. We'll be soggy. So we decided to find other things to do.
16: We got stuck because of the heat in not being able to do a whole lot of the activities.
12: But they all said the trip was well worth it. From Logan Airport, Kyle Bray, WBZ, Boston's News Radio.
1: And there are some delays and cancellations at Logan Airport. According to FlightAware, right now there are 211 delays and 45 cancellations. Dozens of ships from all over the world are headed up to Boston Harbor this week. WBZ's Jeremy Russ has more on Sail Boston.
17: The tall ships are coming to Boston next weekend. More than 60 vessels from all around the world will tie up on the city's waterfront. They've been traveling up the East Coast for weeks at this point. Yesterday, they sailed up the Hudson River in celebration of Independence Day. That's really what this whole thing is all about, another way to celebrate the U.S.'s 250th birthday. The programming surrounding their visit in Boston is entirely free and runs through July 16th. Jeremy Russ, WBZ, Boston's News Radio.
1: 6:03, traffic and weather together. The Subaru Retailers of New England all-wheel drive traffic on the threes. David, what's happening now?
0: It's a busy ride on Route 3 northbound. Suzanne, a lot of people are heading back from the South Shore, so we're seeing some off and on slowdowns. Route 3 north, Norwell, up to Weymouth. Still a very tough ride getting off Cape Cod. Route 6 west, slow through Sandwich before the Sagamore Bridge, backed up all the way to Chase Road. 28 north is slow before the Bourne Rotary. It's about a mile and a half there. It's delayed in Middleborough, 495 northbound before Route 44 as people are heading back there. Get home slowdowns in Charlton, Pike eastbound, and the same. It's busy off and on. on 95 southbound from Kittery, Maine, down to Seabrook, New Hampshire. So some delays off and on there, but that is improving. Really not as bad as it has been earlier. Around downtown, not too bad. It's a busy ride leaving Logan Airport inside of the TED Tunnel westbound. The Pike's good, though, from downtown to 495 and back, and 24 is fine between Randolph and Fall River. David Augustus, WBZ's traffic on the threes.
1: Thank you, David. Have a wonderful evening. And now the four-day WBZ AccuWeather forecast with John Furyk.
2: Not too bad of an evening across the region. We'll have a part of the mostly cloudy sky tonight, down to 66. Some rain will start to move into the southern western suburbs later on tonight. And then tomorrow we'll have rain becoming heavy. High only near 70. Some street and highway flooding likely to develop. And we'll have rain heavy at times tomorrow night and Tuesday. We'll have to watch for some flash flooding. The high Tuesday just 68. Wednesday will dry out. Some sun. Still on the cool side. The high 72. I'm AccuWeather's John Furyk, WBZ, Boston's News Radio.
1: And right now, looking at the radar, it's 80 degrees in Easton, 79 in Lawrence, 80 in Sudbury. In Boston, we have mostly clear skies and 75 degrees. In sports, the Red Sox hope to finish off a sweep of the Angels tonight. First pitch in L.A. is at 9:30 p.m. In World Cup news, the U.S. will have Flo Balogun in the lineup tomorrow night as they take on Belgium. According to the Associated Press, the White House made a call to FIFA to review Balogun's red card, which initially barred him from the round of 16 matchup. In a post on social media, President Trump thanked FIFA for, quote, doing what was right and reversing a great injustice. As for today's matches, Norway just eliminated Brazil, winning 2-1 down in New Jersey. Erling Haaland scored twice for Norway. Wow, that's something. Anyway, coming up at 8 o'clock, Mexico will face off with England. Time now for Food for Thought. I'm Suzanne Sawsville, WBZ, Boston's News Radio.
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19: You're listening to Food for Thought with Billy and Jenny, brought to you by the Box Center. For more than 15 years, this dining duo has been eating their way through New England, mixing it up with top chefs, jumping behind the line of the hottest restaurants, and giving you the inside scoop on where to wine, dine, and spend your time. So get ready. It's Food for Thought, giving you something to chew on.
20: Hello, everybody. Welcome into Food for Thought, brought to you by the Box Center. I am particularly excited about this show because I have had the pleasure of spending some time with our guest over the past couple of months. And I think you are going to be excited about this particular guest because summer is upon us. I'm obviously speaking from New England, and we just had a couple of days where it was really warm, and it made us feel like, oof, okay, warm weather is ahead. But this is also a time where a lot of families, a lot of couples think about travel, right? People take the most vacation they can take over their summer vacations. And, you know, some people stay local, but other people really get to travel extensively over the course of the summer. And this week we have a very well-known and very wonderful travel advisor. Her name is Natalie Kurtzman of Natalie Kurtzman Travel. And she recently helped my family with a great European trip to Europe, both to London and to Nice, France. And it really got me thinking about how easy this experience was for me and how so many of us are doing so many things and we can't be an expert in all areas. And to have the support of someone who is an expert travel person help you with your travels can make all the difference in the world. And I'm so excited to invite Natalie to the program. Natalie, how are you?
21: I'm great, Jenny. Thank you so much for having me today.
20: Oh, thank you for being here. I'm excited to talk about this. I think it's great timing, and I loved getting to know you and working with you these past few months. So tell me a little bit about your sort of origin story. We like to sort of get to know the guests that we're going to be chatting with over the next handful of minutes. So tell us a little bit about your background, where are you from, and your earliest interest in travel.
21: Absolutely. So I am based in Boston. I grew up in the area, and my family is still here as well. Growing up, my mom is actually like a fifth generation Bostonian, and my dad is actually from France. He came to the States for graduate school and met my mom. And so having that, you know, growing up in a home that was very European centric, but then also had this Boston Irish tie-in, really informed my my idea of travel and what it meant to explore the world and see the world. And travel has really always been a part of who I am. As a kid, you know, my dad being French, I spent a lot of time in France growing up. He's an only child, and so spending a lot of time with my grandparents, both in Paris and then in the southwest of France, outside of Bordeaux in the country. And from there, we would often, you know, we were always in the car doing road trips, whether in Europe or domestically. We would drive up to like Prince Edward Island or over, you know, to the Midwest for a week. My parents, even to this day, love to travel and really gave me that gift as well. And they really always strived for authentic experiences, a lot of culture. My dad is actually an artist, and so a lot of my cultural travel experience were around art and music and really that, like, cultural element, and, of course, food as well. And so
3: I love that. Travel for me, and I love that idea. I love that idea so much of this idea of being young and really being able to see the world as something that's super important to my family, too. With my, now I have young kids, is that, yes, there's so many places we can drive to outside of Boston, but to be able to see how much of the world exists, we feel is so important. And for you, I'm sure that just was normal for you. It just was something that you experienced because you experienced it so regularly. It was this idea of, okay, we hop on a plane and we go somewhere new. And obviously they did a good job of sort of curating those experiences for you. That was obviously important to your parents.
21: Yeah, it absolutely was. And I think that it just widens your world as a kid. And this is why I feel really strongly, especially as a mom, I have two kids myself who are 7 and almost 10. It just widens your entire perspective, and you can see all the different ways people live, the way that they go to work, the kind of work they do, the foods they eat. I mean, it just really takes you out of this little bubble that I think we all live in, you know, just living in our own communities, and expands that and shows you all of the different ways you can live. And I think adds so much richness to your own world. And so that is really, it really informed a lot of who I've become.
3: I love that so much. And I think I'm assuming as a young child going back and forth from Boston to France with somewhat of regularity and then trips all throughout, you weren't thinking to yourself, okay, I want to be a travel agent, or were you? Was this something that, like, you wanted to create travel experiences for people? Was this something you knew always, or was this something that evolved?
21: That's such a great question. And obviously, I think, you know, the travel agency landscape has changed a lot. You know, back when I was a kid, my parents never used a travel agency to book trips. And so I honestly wasn't really aware that this was a thing or a job I could go into. And I think back in the day, you know, there are still some brick and mortars around, but obviously I think a lot of agencies have moved into what I do, where I'm home-based or I'm on the road and helping clients from all over the world. And so it's not tied just to, like, my local community. And I think back, you know, in the day, that's how a lot of it was. You'd go into a brick and mortar shop and, you know, get your, your flight ticket right then and choose a package. And now it's much more curated. But I actually, I wanted to be a teacher when I was a kid, and I actually, went to school thinking that that's what I was going to do.
3: I would say in some ways you are still a teacher. It's just in a very different capacity, which I think is really cool. So it is like it shaped what you now do, but it wasn't something that you sought after. And you're right, this landscape has changed so much. I want to dig in a little bit more to the landscape
20: hear a little bit more about, obviously, what your business is and how people can experience you. We're going to take a break. We'll be back with more Food for Thought in just a minute.
5: The Subaru Retailers of New England all-wheel drive, traffic on the threes.
0: 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Still tough getting off Cape Cod. Route 6 West is backed up and sandwiched there. About 7 miles to Chase Road before the Sagamore Bridge. It's better on the Bourne Bridge side of things. That's about a 2 mile backup on 28 North before the Bourne Rotary. There's a crash in Wareham on 295. On Route 25 westbound before 195 in Wareham. 25 westbound, so there's a crash down there. In Middleboro, 495 north is slow before Route 44. Get home delays on Route 3 northbound Norwell up to just about Derby Street in Hingham. Still tough on Portsmouth, New Hampshire. Sluggish on 95 south heading down to Hampton. 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
20: Welcome back to Food for Thought, brought to you by The Box Center. So Natalie Kurtzman is my guest of Natalie Kurtzman Travel. We just got a sense of where and why travel has been a exciting part of Natalie's life. And I love this idea that, you know, she grew up traveling but didn't really think of travel as something that was going to be a career path or a job. I actually feel the same. I didn't know that, you know, being a producer or being a television, you know, was something that I was going to do. So I understand that, but yet there were pieces of your childhood and pieces of your upbringing that made this sort of a natural progression, obviously, with how much you saw of the world from a very early age. So we talked a little bit about what the history of travel support looked like. And obviously the world of travel has changed so much with, you know, the digital space and just with the way people are consuming travel and experiencing travel. So I want to talk a little bit more about that history. And if you have an idea of sort of that progression and then how you found yourself a part of that. So you talked a little bit about sort of your traditional travel agency and the changes that have taken place. So share a little bit more about that and then how you got into the space.
7: Yeah, so I'll answer first how I got into this space because it's kind of interesting. So I did go to college thinking I wanted to be a teacher, and I went to the University of Connecticut. They have a really robust education program, but you cannot travel abroad and do the education program. So I had this crossroads where traveling abroad was such an important piece to me of my college experience. Or doing the traditional teacher track. And that's when I kind of had a moment where I was like, okay, maybe there's another career path for me. Maybe, you know, I could always have gone back and become a teacher in a different way. But I actually ended up choosing the traveling abroad path. And I actually lived in Paris for my whole junior year, which, again, really, you know, continued to reinforce that travel was not just a passion, but also something that I think maybe I didn't know it at the time, but I did feel like there were these little embers starting to burn that made me feel like this was a career that I could really enjoy and feel passionate about. You know, from that year traveling abroad, I was constantly, you know, the one planning all the trips for my friends and would just dive into hours of research. And for me, it was about seeing the sites and doing, you know, the things that you kind of have on a bucket list, but also really digging deeper and going into villages and doing things that felt very authentic and local and not expected. To me, that's really where, like, the best part of travel is. It's about meeting people and going off the beaten path and seeing things that you wouldn't necessarily read about, you know, online or in a guidebook. And so from there, after graduating college, I moved back to Boston. I actually dove into higher ed, not really knowing what my path was going to be coming back home to Boston. You know, we have so many great higher ed institutions. So I did event planning, working with alumni groups for about 5 years. And then from there, I moved into marketing for as a consultant for small businesses in the Boston area.
21: And at that point, I actually had started a blog. This is kind of when blogs, this was back in 2010, and blogs were really just starting. And I was like, this feels like something as, you know, a hobby, something I can kind of dive into. And it only took a few years, really, of doing that for fun until it kicked off. And I realized that travel, more than anything else, was something that I really wanted to share and really wanted to write about. And so the blog ended up running for 10 years and what it was called the Boston Day Book. It's now been closed down, but it really had a huge travel component. And well before kids, but then also after kids. And when my kids were really young, you know, we took my son when he was 9 months to Japan and writing about that and not just about what we did, but how do you travel with a 9 month old to Japan and what kinds of things do you need to think about to take on a trip like that. And it was so like inspiring for me because the feedback that I would get from fellow parents and readers about how I gave them the courage and the inspiration to take similar trips really made me think about, okay, this feels like the next path for me. And it was just a matter of time and, you know, making it happen. And so, you know, we had the break with COVID. My kids were young. I took a little bit of time off. And once my kids went back to school, that's when I was like, now is the time. I've been wanting to break into the travel agency side. And it was just about finding the time, having my kids be a little bit older. And honestly, it's a hard industry to break into. I think that that has changed a lot. But for me, you know, I would spend a lot of time on different sites trying to figure out what agency would accept a newcomer. You know, I didn't have training. I didn't have a book of business. So getting off the ground was not an obvious thing.
8: And that's part of why I think it's been so great is because of those professional experiences you had before, right? Like they were so different and yet they all had this kind of same storytelling piece, right? Like it was kind of, whether it was, you know, connecting on the event place, telling a story from an event perspective, the higher education perspective, like you're educating people about what their travels are. So the nice part is by going on your own, you were able to sort of say, you know, like I know how to do these components. And it was during such a unique time where everyone was beginning to tell their stories online. I actually don't know the answer to why. I know why we connected. We connected through my very good friend, Tara Foley, who was the founder at the time of Folane, which is the first clean beauty company. I don't know exactly why you know her, but I know that's how and why we connected. And so that's also part of what I know these businesses are. And so much of it is word of mouth and having a good experience with someone and then being able to move from there. And obviously you had already been doing this for your friends. You had already been doing this for yourself. You'd already been doing this for so many different readers. So it was sort of these steps that led you here. But we love that Genesis story, which is why we always spend some time asking about it. So, okay, so here you are, you know, post-COVID saying, like, this is exactly what I am going to do now. My kids are in a place where I can do this. And, oh, my gosh, has it taken off. So you formally start this company, and you start storytelling, too, in a more, I guess, more structured way now that it's connected to your business. So after starting, you know, how did it grow and how has it continued to grow?
21: Yeah. And so Tara, Tara's the best. And I was one of Folane's first employees. So I helped them with social media, email marketing. It's funny, I actually connected with her because our husbands worked at the same company. And I wrote a blog piece on Folane when they were just starting out. So that's how we originally met. And then I got to work with her for quite some time. Yeah. And then our kids, I told her I was pregnant with my firstborn. And then she's like, I'm pregnant too. So we got to share that too.
8: Oh, I love that.
21: Yeah, which is really special. So starting my agency was really scary. Honestly, I was, you know, I knew that I had the motivation and the passion, but I honestly didn't know if I would be good at it, if I would have clients. You know, there's a lot of unknowns, but I figured, you know, with anything great in life, you have to take the risk. And so I just kind of started out and I learned so much in that first year. This industry is so nuanced. And there are just so many variables. And so I really just took on as much training and had as many conversations as I could with hotels and different partners and other advisors, other agency owners, just to really figure out how I wanted to build my business and, you know, the process that I wanted to work with to make sure that my clients have the best experience. So my first clients were original blog readers, and I love that because they understood my travel style. They understood, you know, my personality, and even if I hadn't met them in person, it felt like they knew me and, you know, I had the opportunity to get to know them. And they were willing to take a chance on me, you know, as a new agency owner, and that was really special, and I'm very grateful for that.
6: I love that so much. And they had a connection with you already. And so it was sort of a natural piece. And I do think that's what's great about working with you is, yes, it certainly feels professional and formal, but it also feels like you're kind of connecting with a friend. Like you ask the questions that feel very helpful in sort of understanding what is going to make this trip really easy or really exciting for you particularly, which is different than your friend or your family, you know, down the road. Everyone has a specific idea of how they want to travel. We'll talk more about this, but one of the great ways to connect with Natalie originally is through like a series of questions that she asks you to sort of get to know you. Like you want to happen when you're connecting into any kind of business arrangement is who are we working with? What are the things that are going to sort of make you tick? We're going to take a break. We'll be back with more Food for Thought and more with Natalie in just a minute.
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6: Back with more Food for Thought, brought to you by The Box Center. It's a great time to travel. It's also a really good time to go see a great show. I actually saw somebody that worked at the Box Center this past week, and they were telling me some great ones that are coming up. So make sure you go online to check out what's happening at the Box Center soon. So, Natalie, you have been to
4: so many different places. I follow you on Instagram, so I get to see all of the different cool places that you're popping up. I know you were just in, I think you were in South Africa, or you were in somewhere in Africa.
10: Yes.
4: So tell us a little bit about where your travels have taken you. And if it's at all possible, because I know that there is beauty in every place that you go, narrow down the three or so of places that have been especially inspiring to you, and then we can break them down even further.

0: I love it. Yeah, so I have been lucky to travel to 45 countries, and many of those countries I've been to many times, you know, France, Italy, the UK. And I was just in South Africa. I was attending a conference, and I went on my first safari, which was incredible. Man, it is hard to narrow down, but I would say three places that come to mind just really still on my brain and places that I am really wanting to get back to would be Japan, for the food, the culture, the fashion, you know, the simplistic way of life, there's such an order to everything, which I find so fascinating. India, which is like the opposite. There's not a lot of order. The smells, the food, the visuals. I mean, really one of the most, like, if you can call a place romantic and just like sweeps you up into its aura, India is just really magical, really incredible. And then the third, I would say, which is not on everyone's radar, is an island in St. Vincent in the Grenadines called Canwan. And this is an island that is so special, and really they call it like billionaire's paradise because it's not a place to go to see and be seen. It's a place to be barefoot in the barefoot luxury and to really just soak up this beautiful island, roam around. There are 14,000 tortoises that live on the island, and it's just a really special place for like a fresh air and just to reset.
1: Oh, I love this. This is such great things to think about, and I want to ask so much more about it. India is certainly top on my family's list. We actually had a trip planned for April of 2020 and clearly did not get there and still haven't gotten there because you certainly have to, you know, you have to have kids that can sort of manage that. So I can't wait to hear more about that. We're going to take a break. We'll be back with more Natalie in just a minute.
2: I'm Dan Watkins with a quick check of the stories trending on WBZ News Radio 1030. It's been a violent 4th of July weekend in Boston as police respond to multiple shootings. Here's Commissioner Michael Cox.
3: Large gatherings of illegal firearms, alcohol consumption, and multiple acts of gun violence, creating a dynamic and challenging environment for our first responders throughout the evening.
2: At least two people are dead. One person suffered life-threatening injuries and multiple others were wounded as shots rang out in Roxbury and Dorchester over the weekend. A birthing center in Cambridge is reopening Monday for the first time since it closed during the pandemic. The final World Cup match in Foxborough is set for Thursday this week when France battles Morocco in a quarterfinal matchup. And Noah Kahan returns to Fenway Park this week for a sold-out series of concerts. I'm Dan Watkins.
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10: 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We got a crash in the westbound side of the Pike. It's right at the end of the Ted Tunnel there by South Station, so that is backed up and slow in that spot. There's also a crash being cleared in Norwell on Route 3 northbound before Route 228. That's delayed. Delayed down in Wareham with a crash on 25 east westbound before 195. Still tough in Sandwich before the Sagamore Bridge and slow on 28 north before the Bourne Rotary. And it's delayed as well out in Auburn with a breakdown Pike westbound after 395. Trouble sleeping lately? 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
1: Welcome back to Food for Thought, brought to you by The Box Center. So Natalie of Natalie Crispin Travel is our guest. We're talking about some of the great places that she has been to. And you mentioned India, you mentioned Japan. So, like, you know, going to all of these different countries, there's a very sort of, I'm assuming, like a very specific format and so many different pieces that happen when you're traveling to these places. I know there were suggestions of things that you made for us in traveling to the UK to help expedite the travel process. I know there were different things that we needed to consider when we were going to France. So I want to go back and talk a little bit more about that process. I mentioned a questionnaire that you fill out. So somebody finds you, somebody takes maybe a look at your Instagram and the way that you sort of put together your travel experiences, or they find you from word of mouth, or they found you from, you know, from your website. Talk a little bit about what the process looks like upon engagement.
0: Yeah, absolutely. So I think we've referenced this, that travel is so personal and the way that I work is very personalized as well. No two clients are alike. No two trips are alike. And I think the questionnaire, if you reach out to me, I do send a questionnaire that has more of like, you know, the basics, first aid, who you're traveling with, what hotels or trips you've taken before that you've really enjoyed, and then, you know, specifics like dates and where you want to go and budget and all of those things. And then I love to hop on a call or a Zoom, because I think that there are always things that you want that you don't even know. And so when we have a conversation, we can really drill into that. And some of the questions I'll ask will, you know, maybe surprise you, or you'll come up with other things that feel really important. Because, you know, I think that, you know, everyone has a set budget and everyone has a finite amount of time. It really comes down to time. And I take great responsibility in making that time be as close to what you want it to be, and really make sure that the goals you have for the trip are, you know, what we're making the magic happen around. And so it's really important to be aligned there. So I ask a lot of questions. You know, some clients want adventure, some want rest, some want a little bit of both. Some people want, you know, a fast pace, some people want slow pace. And then, you know, I obviously have my favorite hotels, and a lot of what I travel, the reason I travel is to meet our partners who are helping on the ground, but also is to visit hotels, because you can look online, you can look at photos, but there's nothing like experiencing a place firsthand. And two hotels may look exactly the same online, and then when you go and visit, you kind of pick up on these little nuances. You know, is there a large fragrance in the lobby that could bother a client? Is what's the service like? You know, the little touches, I think, actually have a huge impact. And so for me, it's really tailor matching the client with the trip, but also from like an accommodation perspective. I think hotels, villas can really make or break the trip. You know, it is a big piece of it for me. And then same goes with, you know, the partners and the activities that we're booking, the restaurants. You know, some people want to eat at 5 p.m. and some people want to eat at 9 p.m. and some people want more of a party atmosphere. And so it's really about making sure that we're curating a trip that is exactly what you're hoping it's going to be.
1: I love that. And the process is so smooth. And I will say, one of the things that I loved about working with you is you are also very flexible. I want to note that, like, you know, this day and age, everybody is utilizing, you know, AI to quote unquote make their life easier. And sure, in some ways it definitely is. And I'm not saying that's not true. But I think the piece that Natalie's touching upon is the piece why working with her, at least in my experience, was so helpful, is there's this human touch piece that you, in experiencing travel, that cannot be duplicated through a platform. You know, like, there is this back and forth that says literally what you just said. I don't want to walk into a hotel and smell something that is going to give me an irky feeling every time I walk in and walk into the place. Or, you know, I have two kids. I want to make sure that I have kitchen access in the morning because there's a big time change and I don't want it to be the middle of the night and my kids be starving. You know, there's all of these nuances that help craft a beautiful travel experience. One of the things my husband and I always say is that when you're traveling internationally, there is inevitably something that's going to kind of stand, you know, that's going to be a surprise, right? There's a piece of it that you're not going to expect. And that's like the gift of travel. And sometimes those things aren't always a positive thing. But the way that I feel like in working with you is you help sort of pull out what could be the potential roadblocks. And obviously that is through the extensive research that you do on the destination, I'm assuming, correct?
0: Yeah. And from my experience, you know, that's why travel, I mean, it's a huge perk of being in this industry, but it's also really important because, you know, with this new EES, you know, finger scanning system in Europe, you know, I'm hearing from other colleagues on the ground who are experiencing it. It's very different than what you'd read online. And so for us, it's really important to understand the mechanics and logistics of the travel so that we can better guide our clients. And honestly, I mean, travel, like, things do come up, and that's why we're here during the trip as well to help support that. But I think if you go in with an open mind, because sometimes the thing that happens that goes wrong or wasn't expected, I mean, it might be a hassle, but it might be also like a beautiful unexpected surprise and leads you somewhere else.
1: Often.
0: But we're definitely
1: often.
0: Here.
1: It often
0: support.
1: Is.
0: Yeah.
1: I love that. It's very true. It often is the surprise and the thing that turns into something unexpected and wonderful and something you talk about for years. We'll take a break. We'll be back with more Natalie in just a minute.
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1: Welcome back to Food for Thought. We're talking about travel, and every time I talk about travel, it just makes me want to get on a plane and go somewhere else. So Natalie Kurtzman of Natalie Kurtzman Travel worked with me and my family on a trip that we took recently. We were just talking about how when you travel internationally, inevitably something happens that you didn't expect or that wasn't planned. And that sort of unexpected nature is kind of what leads to the beauty of travel. But to have the support of somebody that is sort of on the ground helping troubleshoot when things go wrong is incredibly helpful. So I can imagine with all of the many, many hundreds of trips that you have planned and taken on your own, there have been some, quote unquote, what could have been considered disasters that you've helped avert. So share some of those with us and how you've helped either folks or yourself manage through them.
0: Yeah, of course. I mean, I think the big one that we definitely see more than we'd like is a flight being canceled or a missed flight, something like that. And we don't book flights for all of our clients, but that is something we can do. So if we're managing the flights, we have a 24/7 number. But either way, you know, even if you've booked the flight on your own, we can jump in and support and make sure that the hotel knows and that the on-the-ground team is supporting, you know, any new information that they have. The whole idea is that when you land in the destination, that you are taken care of immediately. And so if we need to move things around to make that happen, you know, it's happened before where a client has, you know, missed their flight. I didn't book the original flight, but I ended up jumping online, booking them a new flight. They were already at the airport. So I was able to help get them on a new flight and then move the transfer, let the hotel know. And then, of course, you know, the hotel can also jump in and, you know, due to our great partnerships, make sure that they're, you know, they have some extra treats, that they're taken care of a little bit, even, you know, in a more comforting way. Because after a long travel day or a missed flight, you know, that's a stressful way to start a trip. And so our whole mission is to really alleviate any of that stress and overwhelm and to really just make sure that the rest of the trip goes as seamlessly as possible.
1: I love that. And I mean, we're right. Like, things like this, they happen. They just do. And how do you make sure that it's as smooth as possible? And I will say the support at the airport, whether or not it be expediting through a various airport or getting your kids into, you know, I know you sometimes do things that there are special, you know, some countries are nicer to children than families than others.
0: But yes,
1: even when, for sure. if and when they like to support families, there's sometimes areas where families can be supported on their own. And I know you make that available. And these are all just things that if you're not in the business, you have no idea that these are even offerings that you could enjoy. Okay, so I want to talk about some of the amazing awards that you've received in such a short amount of time. You mentioned, like, people are often in this industry for a very long time before they gain attraction or gain a following or certainly get some of these accolades. And I know accolades don't really necessarily, they're not the be-all and end-all of anything, of course, but it's so nice to be acknowledged for the work that you're doing. Tell us about some of the recent awards you've received.
0: Yeah, absolutely. So I am a top producer at my host agency. And so that means that, you know, I'm one of the top producers and we are able to leverage that to enhance our clients' trips through, you know, greater partnerships and all of that. And then I've also been awarded the last two consecutive years with the Condé Nast Traveler Top Travel Specialist recognition, which is huge. I mean, this is a magazine and digitally a website I have followed since I was, you know, young. And so earning that for the first time in 2025 was really, honestly, it was a career benchmark and I was hoping I would get it at some point. And so getting it, receiving it so early, felt like a huge nod to all of the hard work and, you know, all of the hours and passion that I've put into this, and felt really special and still is. So I'm very grateful for that.
1: That's wonderful. And I think you're right in saying that, you know, it's not necessarily what it is about the award for you. Obviously, that feels really great. But it's also about how this can support the people that you're working with, because it just has these businesses take you, you know, I don't know if it's a little bit more seriously or just recognize the notoriety. And yes, it's always great to be recognized for the work that we're doing.
0: It's credibility,
1: so
0: credibility
1: is so important in this space, and it helps you sort of, you know, cut some lines that otherwise and open some doors that otherwise might not be available. So you do a great job of storytelling on your Instagram. So I want to talk about more about how folks can follow you there, also talk about ways that they can connect with you. So share some of the best ways to connect with you.
0: Yeah, so Instagram is a great place. I love storytelling and I love taking photos and I love sharing videos. I just think it's like such a way to have an emotional connection with a place and with people. And so my Instagram is at Natalie Kurtzman Travel. And then I also have a website, which is nataliekurtzmantravel.com. And that's a great starting place as well. I have a contact intake form there. And that's a great kicking off point if you want to talk about anything, whether it's, you know, and I should add, like, I can help with a full custom trip, and I can also just help with, you know, hey, we want to get away, maybe we want to staycation this weekend, and we want help with a hotel. And then we can also do cruising and villas. So it's really like, there's a lot of different ways that I work with clients, and that also keeps it really interesting to me. And so, yeah, those are the two best ways to get in touch.

0: part of it. It is a fully customized experience. And then you offer a great way to go back and sort of like look over what your itinerary is. So you have a great platform that helps everything sort of live in the same place. Can you explain that a bit?
1: Yeah, so I use a software where we put all of the details into an itinerary, and then say that you just want a hotel and maybe you want to transfer. What I love too is, you know, I work with a lot of repeat clients and no trip is the same. So maybe one trip you want a full custom trip and the next one you don't. You know, every trip has a different need and a different goal. And so that's okay. And so we kind of have that conversation. But regardless, the itinerary will also share, you know, things to do in your free time, any logistical points, contact information. And then there's an app that you can use during travel. So on your phone, it's really easy to review on the go, and it has, you know, map links and all of that. So just, you know, the whole idea is just to make it really seamless. And I think one other point, just like I just thought about it, going back to like AI, which I think is an amazing tool. But really, I think the thing that I see a lot of is just this overwhelm. And I think also people are short on time, but there's so much information out there. I mean, I think especially with AI, but, you know, there's so much information. We're just taking in information, and it can be really hard to, you know, filter through it and to help feel good about your decision. And so that's really, I feel like, what the value of working with me is that I can listen to what you want and help you filter out, you know, through all the thousands of options that there are. Because the goal isn't just a hotel or a trip. It's the right hotel or trip.
0: Yeah, that's such an important distinction. I'm going to talk about something that I specifically did to give you an idea of like how nitty gritty things can get. Is I'm very particular in terms of where I eat. Like I'm probably overly health conscious about options for my kids, options for myself, options for my husband. And so that became like a big piece of my conversations with Natalie. Is I want to go to the places that are really focused on quality, are really focused on shopping locally, are really focused on, you know, making sure that they're, you know, able to accommodate if there are certain dietary restrictions or needs. And that's not a thing that you can search for. That's not a Googleable thing. Like, yeah, maybe they'll say they have some organic produce, or maybe in their, you know, their about section, they're going to have, you know, farm to table, but that doesn't mean much. And that also doesn't mean much in other countries, right? Like the ways that we talk about things in our country is very different than the way that other people talk about them in their country. And so making that part very clear was very helpful in getting sort of Natalie's responses back in terms of, okay, so this is why you're going to love this place. This is the place that you want to make sure you're going to check out. Here's a farmer's market that's going to allow you to have access to the things that you want in particular. And so that process was pretty amazing. Okay, we're going to take a break. We have our last block with Natalie. We'll be back in just a minute.
2: Subaru Retailers of New England, all-wheel drive, traffic on the threes.
3: Some earlier crashes are being dealt with. One on the westbound side of the Mass Pike, just after the TED Tunnel there by South Station, so that is getting better. It's a tough ride in Norwell, Route 3 northbound. There's a crash about a mile before Route 228, and that is backed up and slowed down there on Route 3 north. In Wareham, a crash on 195 on 25 westbound before 495, and there's about a 2 mile backup there. It's a 7 mile delay on Route 6 west to Mid-Cape before the Sagamore Bridge. That's back to Chase Road in Sandwich. Also on 28 northbound, a 1.5 mile backup before the Bourne Rotary getting off Cape Cod there. It's better in Middleborough on 495 north by Route 44, but there's a crash in Charlton, Pike eastbound by the Service Plaza, and that is slow and backed up to Sturbridge there. A tough ride in that spot out there. David Augustus, WBZ's 24-hour traffic network.
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3: Okay, well, hopefully we have gotten everyone inspired for their next trip and clear that this is a great person to reach out to for support in that trip. Because at least for me, you know, I'm running a business, I'm, you know, doing things like, you know, radio and TV, and then being a mom and managing all those things. Like, to plan an extensive trip, whether it be for 3 or 4 nights or a week or 2 weeks, it involves a lot of time and a lot of research. And even though it was such a collaborative process working with Molly, so I got to feel very involved, that I, you know, as much as I wanted to, it took so much stress off of just the overall experience. I felt like I knew the place I was going to before I went there. And of course, like orienting obviously takes time as part of the excitement of it, but you don't want that orienting to feel like you're literally dropped in the middle of nowhere with a man without a horse. I don't think that's the saying, but it's something like that. Anyway, so that's part of why it was such a wonderful experience. So Natalie, I want to talk a little bit about travel trends. Like, what are some of the things that you're seeing? We know that like countries come sort of in and out of being in vogue, and then experiences that people are doing. What are you seeing as something that's on trend right now?
4: Yeah, so I have seen a huge influx of multi-generational travel. And I think it's always been popular. I don't know if it's like since COVID or whatnot, but people wanting to really travel together with grandparents, with, their adult siblings and their kids. So we're seeing a trend of larger groups, whether they're doing a villa or hotel stay, just wanting to experience different places together is a huge trend we're seeing. And then I also think people are wanting more and more experiential. So whether that's experiencing food, culture, doing some sort of like cooking class or crafting class, but wanting it to feel really local. I think people are slowing down. So, you know, I wouldn't say that I do a lot of like very slow travel, but wanting to, you know, I feel like a few years ago it would be like two nights here. And now people are expanding a little bit. They don't necessarily have more time, but instead of, you know, it's like, you know, when I think about Italy, people are like, I'm going to Italy. I want to go to these 6 places. And I'm like, you know what? Italy requires more than one trip. Like, there are so many amazing places to go. And I worry that if you're just going to bounce around, you're actually not going to see anything and not really get a feel for anything. And so I try to help guide them to doing less and staying in one place longer. And I really feel like, one, you get to experience the place, but also like your nervous system gets to reset. You get to like really enjoy the property you're staying at. You know, you're not just running from one thing to the next, because just like, you know, the issues that can come about and can be like a surprise, interesting element, I also think the same thing happens when we slow down, right? We'll notice something different. We're going to, you know, find time to experience something in a different way that maybe we would be too rushed to see otherwise. So that's a trend that I am definitely here for.
3: Yeah, that is something that I appreciate too. And you also helped me do that. And there was an instance where I sort of said, okay, should we do something else on the day we got there? And you were like, girl, your 7-year-old and your 4-year-old are going to have just done an 8-hour, you know, travel day. Like, you know, take it easy. And it's true. It's like, you need that moment to just be able to relax and look around. Anyway, it has been such a pleasure to work with you. It is. It's hard. It's a lot on the kids. It's a lot on the family. But I think that that extra pause is something helpful. And that feedback is helpful because you're doing that with such regularity. Anyway, Natalie, you are amazing. This is Natalie Kurtzman of Natalie Kurtzman Travel. Thank you for planning an amazing trip for me. Thank you for being obviously an inspiration to everyone looking. And we look forward to following you along on the rest of your travel.
4: 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Thanks for having me.
3: 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And that's it this week for Food for Thought, brought to you by the Box Center. 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
6: 78 degrees in Boston at 7 o'clock. Good evening. I'm Dan Watkins. Here's what's happening. It's the final hours of the holiday weekend. And for many who are visiting Boston the past few days for 4th of July and America 250 celebrations, it's time to head back home. WBZ's Kyle Bray with more from Logan Airport.
7: The security and bag check lines at Logan Airport's Terminal A are bustling as travelers head home the day after 4th of July and America 250 celebrations. I bumped into Brett and Tara as they headed back to Atlanta. I think it's safe to say one of them may have had more fun in the trip than the other.
8: We felt like we were being baked.
7: Yeah, fair enough.
9: It was definitely hot, but it was a good time.
7: But it wasn't just the heat that threw a wrench in their plans. They were among the thousands who had to take shelter under Sturo Drive as severe weather rolled in ahead of the fireworks.
10: There definitely had a chance of USA going on, which was pretty cool. You know, as you're standing there watching it rain and getting soaked.
7: In the end, though, they still left with memories, both positive and negative, to last a lifetime.
10: The last time I came to Boston was 76.
7: Wow.
10: So, yeah, so, you know, 50 years in between the two of them and get to experience both. Good time.
8: I would never trade being here and hearing the Declaration of Independence from Old State House.
7: From Logan Airport, Kyle Bray, WBZ, Boston's News Radio.
6: Police are investigating following a violent weekend in Boston. BPD Commissioner Michael Cox says that shots rang out as Independence Day took a deadly turn last night.
11: Five incidents of gunshot victims, including 13 in total, with two fatalities.
6: There was two separate fatal shootings happening in Roxbury last night, one of them on Blue Hill Ave and another on George Street. Two people died, another person said to be in critical condition, and several others suffered non-life-threatening injuries. Police are asking anyone with information regarding any of the shootings to contact them. Meanwhile, the commissioner says that officers who were responding to incidents this weekend were hit by fireworks, and the Boston Police Patrolmen's Union posted body camera footage today showing that officers being targeted and struck. The union says that six officers were treated for their injuries. The U.S. men's national team received a shot in the arm as they get ready for their round of 16 matchup against Belgium tomorrow night. And WBZ's Jared Brosden tells us a key player is set to suit up.
12: Flo Balogun is back in the lineup for Team USA despite initially being suspended for receiving a red card against Bosnia and Herzegovina. FIFA officials say an article in their disciplinary code gives them the ability to fully or partially suspend the implementation of a disciplinary measure. The decision to give Balogun the red card was heavily scrutinized by soccer fans, with many saying it was clear he wasn't intentionally trying to hurt the other player. But none of that matters now. Balogun is back, and the U.S. will be at full strength taking on Belgium tomorrow night at 8 o'clock. Jared Brosnan, WBZ, Boston's News Radio.
6: It's 7:03. 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Traffic on the threes with David Augustus. What's going on, David?
13: Well, Dan, the earlier crash is being cleared in Norwell on Route 3 northbound before 228, so that's getting better. Crash in Wareham clearing on 195 westbound before 495, so delayed there as well. It is backed up, though, in Sandwich on Route 6 west, backed all the way to Chase Road from the Sagamore Bridge. 28 north slow before the Bourne Rotary, and a crash in Charlton on the Pike eastbound by the service area. They're clearing that out there. David Augustus, WBZ's 24-hour traffic network.
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6: And here's John Furyk with the forecast.
15: Partly to mostly cloudy tonight, the low 66. We'll have some rain move in from the south and west late tonight, and then we'll have rain tomorrow becoming heavy. Could lead to some street and highway flooding developing, the high only around 70, and then heavy rain tomorrow night and Tuesday, likely to lead to some flash flood issues. The high Tuesday just 68. Then Wednesday, still cool, but we'll have the return of some sunshine, high 72, and warmer for Thursday, highs back into the 80s. I'm AccuWeather meteorologist John Furyk, WBZ. 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
6: And in sports, the Red Sox go for the sweep in Anaheim tonight against the Angels. First pitch is at 9:30. It's 78 degrees in Boston at 7:04. I'm Dan Watkins, WBZ, Boston's News Radio.
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17: Stunning disclosure.
18: To critics who say you're profiting off the presidency, Mr.
19: Well, you know why I'm profiting? Because the stock market's going up.
17: President Trump reveals more than $2 billion of income the first year of his second term.
20: I don't do anything having to do with my business. My kids run it.
21: Trump is enriching himself at the expense of the American people.
17: Much of the money from some industries Trump regulates, a move unparalleled in the American presidency. Plus,
22: we had something that gives back tremendous power to the President of the United States.
17: The Supreme Court expands presidential power.
23: It is part of a pattern of empowering the executive branch at the expense of working people.
17: Our roundtable analyzes the fallout. And as Trump's controversial renovations sweep across the nation's capital, we're joined by the Cabinet Secretary overseeing the effort, Interior Secretary Doug Burgum. All this as Americans celebrate a big birthday. Special coverage from our This Week team for America 250.
16: From ABC News, it's This Week. Here now, George Stephanopoulos.
17: Good morning and welcome to This Week. It has been a weekend of celebration and storms as Americans honor our country's 250th birthday. The fireworks on the National Mall started just under the midnight wire, delayed by lightning strikes and a speech from President Trump that was less a commemoration of American history than a reflection of our polarized American politics. The Declaration of Independence, signed 250 years ago this week, broke America free of rule by a British monarch. The Constitution that followed was designed to ensure that our country would not be governed by a monarch. The president would be constrained by the courts and Congress, ethical norms, and elections every 4 years. 250 years later, that system is under stress, tested by a president determined to wield power and buck norms in a way his predecessors did not. Perhaps most brazenly, this week, President Trump's financial disclosure forms revealed that he collected more than $2 billion in revenues during the first year of his second term, from investments in some industries he regulates, fueled in part by payments from foreign powers, and a steady stream of stock trading, including stakes in companies he promotes. The president and his team insist this is not a conflict of interest. Democratic critics and many ethical experts disagree. One thing is certain. No other American president has ever acted this way or amassed money like this while holding the supreme office of public trust. Jay O'Brien starts us off.
24: This week, the money Donald Trump has made since returning to the White House coming into clearer focus. Staggering profits unprecedented for an American president. New mandatory financial disclosure forms released by the Office of Government Ethics show Trump reported making at least $2.2 billion last year, triple what he earned in 2024 before the start of his second term.
25: What we've not seen is someone who is proactively growing their wealth while president.
24: Money-making on a historic scale, says Megan Gorman, who chronicled presidential wealth in her book, All the President's Money.
26: Have you ever seen a president make money on this scale while in the White House?
25: I've never seen a situation where someone has been proactive like this.
24: Trump pointing to the stock market to explain his gains.
19: I don't get involved in my personal. We have funds that run my money.
18: To critics who say you're profiting off the presidency, Mr.
19: Well, you know why I'm profiting? Because the stock market's going up. Everybody's profiting.
24: But the more than 900 pages show a Trump family business empire that's expanded alongside the president's time in office, extending from real estate holdings to merchandise to the biggest recent profit driver, cryptocurrency. Trump raking in upwards of $1.4 billion from crypto ventures alone last year, according to the documents. More than $630 million in profits came via the president's meme coin, the sales of which generate revenue for Trump and his family, even as the value of the coin itself has plummeted from a high of $74 just before Trump was inaugurated to trading under $2 today. An analysis found that nearly a million people who have invested in Trump's meme coin lost a combined $3.8 billion.
0: Investors who bought the coin, many of them have suffered losses. Think of it like a baseball card. I think a lot of people bought it who may simply like the president, wanted to support the president. I think there are others who bought it to try to buy influence.
24: The other big dollar crypto profits coming from World Liberty Financial, a firm founded by Trump's family and that of his Middle East envoy, Steve Witkoff, which the disclosures show earned Trump well north of $500 million last year. World Liberty Financial has brokered a series of controversial overseas deals, including accepting a $500 million investment just days before Trump's second inauguration from Sheikh Tamim bin Zayed Al Nahyan, who heads the United Arab Emirates State Investment Fund and serves as national security advisor. Months later, the Trump administration approved something the Sheikh and others in the UAE had long coveted, the sale of hundreds of thousands of cutting-edge American artificial intelligence chips. A spokesman for World Liberty Financial later telling ABC News, quote, any claim that this deal had anything to do with the administration's actions on chips is 100% false. But through that deal and a flurry of branded real estate projects, Trump made roughly $300 million from the Middle East alone, according to the disclosures, more than any other region in the world. And the president's crypto profits coming as the industry itself has teetered. Bitcoin, the world's largest cryptocurrency, losing over half of its value since last October.
2: We're going to be the undisputed crypto capital and Bitcoin superpower of the world.
24: At the same time his family crypto business has flourished, Trump, who once said Bitcoin, quote, seems like a scam, now promising to be the most crypto-friendly president in history, rolling back enforcement of the industry, something crypto advocates argued was necessary to prevent overregulation.
26: As someone who was intimately involved in this kind of enforcement, what do you make of a president personally profiting off of an industry that he also has his administration regulating?
0: I think it's absolutely reprehensible. We've never seen a president do anything like this, to my knowledge.
24: In a statement, White House spokesperson Anna Kelly saying neither the president nor his family has ever engaged or will ever engage in conflicts of interest. And the White House repeatedly insisting the president only acts in the best interest of the American people and pointing out that President Trump's assets are in a trust, but not a traditional blind trust run by a third party, instead one managed by his children.
20: Well, I don't do anything having to do with my business. My kids run it. My son, Eric, handles it. I don't talk to him about things such as this.
24: Trump's sons, Eric and Donald Trump Jr., have invested in a flurry of ventures that could also have business before their father's administration, from military drones to Donald Trump Jr.'s investment in a company seeking to sell guns through the mail to mining. Both of Trump's sons have repeatedly disputed their father is involved in any of their business dealings. Donald Trump Jr. saying this at a summit in Saudi Arabia last year.
3: We understand we're outside of government, obviously, but over the last 10 years, we've been embroiled in it. We've been in that fight. We understand what the administration wants to do because we help craft some of that messaging. So we can be on the outside, but still have that understanding of what they plan to do. And that's logical.
24: The new financial disclosures also shedding light on the stock trades made by the president's financial advisors on his behalf. More than 21,000 last year, earning Trump a stake in some 1,600 companies, many of which are directly involved in deals tied to the administration. On April 8th of last year, over 300 trades of various securities made on Trump's behalf, just a day before he announced a surprise pause on the sweeping tariffs he had unveiled a week earlier. Trump has said he's not directly involved in trades made on his behalf. All of the documents made public just as the president took his new Air Force One for its inaugural flight this week. A $400 million gift from Qatar, which some legal experts and Democrats charge could violate the Constitution's prohibition on federal officials taking gifts from foreign countries. White House staffers posting pictures inside showing off the plane's large rooms. To serve as the president's personal aircraft, the jet also retrofitted by the Pentagon, estimated to cost hundreds of millions of taxpayer dollars.
2: Well, there's very little relative to what
19: it would cost if we did it a different way.
24: And while Trump has called the plane a gift for the country, the jet is subject to a highly unusual arrangement that will transfer its ownership to Trump's presidential library, not to the next commander-in-chief when he leaves office.
26: And George, while the president and vice president aren't subject to the same ethics laws as other members of the administration or even members of Congress, Democrats are promising that if they take back the House come November, they'll use the power of the legislative branch to investigate President Trump's family business dealings and hold him accountable if necessary. George.
17: Jay O'Brien, thanks. Now to the Supreme Court. The justices wrapped this week, ending a term which greatly expanded presidential power, despite a few high-profile losses for President Trump. Rachel Scott has the story.
4: The nation's high court wrapping up its term, defined by several landmark decisions that increase the power of the presidency.
5: Once again, this Supreme Court term was about executive power, about what the role of the president is versus the role of Congress.
4: In a remarkable expansion of executive powers, the court ruling Monday 6-3 that President Trump can fire officials from independent regulatory agencies for any reason or no reason at all.
19: It gives a president the right to do what the president should have the right to do.
4: The court's conservatives rolling back almost a century of legal precedent, giving the president direct control over the leadership of more than two dozen agencies, including some created by Congress to serve as bipartisan government watchdogs. Chief Justice John Roberts writing, the president may remove his subordinates at will, meaning Democratic members of key commissions can be targeted for removal by President Trump. Federal Trade Commissioner Rebecca Slaughter was one of them.
23: It is a massive transfer of power to the executive branch, really not from independent agencies, but from Congress and Congress's ability to structure the institutions of government to provide transparency and accountability.
4: In her dissent, Justice Sonia Sotomayor accusing her conservative colleagues of distorting the structure of government to fit the majority's theory of unitary total executive control, adding, the result is a president who emerges with far greater power than ever before. It is a power, however, that neither the people, nor Congress, nor the Constitution bestowed upon him. But the justices did carve out an exception in the case of the Federal Reserve, preventing President Trump from firing Fed Governor Lisa Cook for now, citing the importance of the bank's independence.
23: I have a really hard time reconciling the decision in my case and the decision in Lisa Cook's case. The Constitution does not have a special asterisk or special section for banks. So I don't really understand how the court could say there is a separate set of rules for Wall Street than there are for Main Street.
4: President Trump telling Breitbart News the Slaughter decision more than made up for the court rejecting his effort to end birthright citizenship. The court on Tuesday reaffirming that babies born on American soil are American citizens, dealing a major blow to the president who had tried to reinterpret the 14th Amendment by executive order.
5: I don't think any serious legal scholar thought the president was going to win that case.
4: Earlier this year, the court also rejecting Trump's unprecedented assertion of power to tariff any country at any level without congressional approval.
5: The tariffs decision was probably the most important case we've seen from the Supreme Court in a quarter century, reaffirming that presidents cannot run the government through executive order and cannot make major policy and legislative changes without Congress passing a law first.
4: And on Tuesday, in another setback for Trump, the court ruling against Republican efforts to restrict mail-in voting, upholding a Mississippi law that says ballots postmarked by Election Day but received up to 5 days later can still be counted.
19: I think it was very detrimental to honest elections, but it is what it is.
4: After granting sweeping presidential immunity 2 years ago, the conservative majority bolstering President Trump's authority to crack down on immigration in a series of decisions, including ending deportation protections for hundreds of thousands and allowing border agents to turn away asylum seekers. And ahead of the midterm elections, the court backing Republican efforts to strike down federal limits on campaign finance laws and significantly weakening the landmark Voting Rights Act.
5: Probably the case with the biggest impact on the midterm elections will be the campaign finance case, which will now allow political parties to coordinate with their candidates.
4: The court's conservative supermajority likely reshaping the presidency and the role of Congress for years to come.
17: Thanks, Rachel, for that. Let's bring in the roundtable. We are joined by our regulars, Chris Christie and Donna Brazile, Republican strategist Doug High, And the New York Times' Maggie Haberman, co-author of the new book, Regime Change, Inside the Imperial Presidency of Donald Trump. You see it right there. And Maggie, let me begin with you. You saw what we went through the president's financial disclosure forms this week, more than $2.2 billion in income. He's remarkably open and unapologetic about it, especially in an interview with you for the book.
7: He actually made a comment to my colleagues earlier this year, which was that he had prohibited his sons from doing new deals or business, which wasn't quite true, in his first term, and that he found out that nobody cared, which is also not true, and that he's allowed to do it. That part is true. There are no restrictions on what he's doing now. He is very aware, George, and this is sort of the part of the premise of what we're writing about in this book, is he is very aware that he is coming back with very few constraints on his power. Congress is basically acting like supplicants, Republican House members. There are no ethics constrictions on the president, the same way there are on other appointees throughout the government. And there is this sense throughout the Trump family that they were persecuted, that they gave up things in order for him to be, you know, in office and to serve, and that this is their time. It's like a reparations phase, for lack of a better way of putting it. But to your point, we have never seen anything on this scale. You said that earlier. And he is making money on something that he regulates and that his own investors lost money on. And so I don't know at what point that starts to become problematic for him politically. It certainly isn't personal.
17: That's going to be the question. Should the president be caring about this?
8: Well, I mean, look, should a president be caring about this? Yes. Will this president care about it? Absolutely not. I think Maggie, I would take it to the next level in what Maggie said. He and his family believe they are entitled to this. This is an entitlement to them. They believe when they came back and won this election the second time, that that gave them license, that the American people gave them license to essentially go and take whatever they could take over this period of time. And quite frankly, you know, when you look at the scale of this, here's another thing apparently that Donald Trump learned from Vladimir Putin during his first term. This is Putin-esque type of corruption and self-enrichment. And Maggie's right. The laws don't prohibit him from doing this. Common
17: Potentially
8: sense,
17: the Constitution does, the Emoluments Clause.
8: That's right. I mean, there's a difference between, obviously, as you know, between the individual ethics laws, which do not apply to him, but the Emoluments Clause, when you look at the plane. And what I think it will start to hurt him more is that he says things that turn out to not be true. Oh, the plane is a gift, it won't cost us anything. Well, no, it costs us hundreds of millions of dollars to get it up to Air Force One level of operation. Yeah. Every time he says one of those things, the ballroom won't cost anybody anything. Now we're talking about them wanting to move $1 billion to work on the ballroom. So, you know, the American people are starting to catch up to this. You can feel it.
17: Well, that's the question, Donna. Democrats seem to think, they seem to be unifying around the idea that corruption is going to be an animating force in the midterm elections.
9: Absolutely, George, and why not? Look, Democrats are going to talk about affordability. They're going to talk about making sure that the American people can make ends meet. But the Mr. Trump has turned the White House into a profit center. I mean, he talks about NVIDIA. He talks about Microsoft. And the next day he goes out and give a speech, and then he posts it on social media, only to find out $67 million invested in NVIDIA, $70 million in Microsoft, $63 million in Apple, $21 million in Broadcom, $31 million in Amazon. I need to call my broker and say, what the hell am I doing wrong? Okay, clearly the president is doing something that brings a lot of profit to himself. And Chris is absolutely right. Meanwhile, he's telling the American people one thing and doing another. Oh, this is not going to cost you. I'm doing this. My donors are doing this. But we're paying the price for it. Democrats will make this an issue, affordability and accountability of this president.
17: Will Republicans pay a price in the midterms?
10: Sure. And I think it depends largely how Democrats frame this. It's so baked in that Donald Trump, of course, is going to profit from the presidency. If we go back to the Access Hollywood tape, we were all shocked in Washington and in New York City about those comments. The reality is voters said, wait, the guy who was on the cover of Playboy magazine said something awful about women? No real surprise there. This isn't surprising either, unless Democrats are going to say and really prosecute this case of, while Donald Trump is focused on the plane, the ballroom, the reflecting pool, whatever it is, you're spending more on shoes, socks, lettuce, beef, all of that. But also, it surprises me that Donald Trump isn't more concerned about these midterm elections, because we know he doesn't care about legislative majorities, but he really should care about a Democratic House or Senate majority and the investigations they can
1: prosecute. Well, that's what I want to bring to Maggie. We've had this series of public statements from the president over the last several weeks indicating that he doesn't seem to care that much about the midterms. What did he tell you?
7: He has been remarkably unconcerned about the midterms. We didn't get into in depth with him about how, you know, he views the upcoming elections, but we do know from people we've spoken to around him and things he has said publicly that he considers it, I think his quote was, an honor that Republicans do worse without him on the ballot. And so he tends to see this as a binary and a reflection of his own power versus something else. I think he may start to care the closer that we get to November, maybe in September. I agree with you in terms of the investigations, and I think that clearly the people around him are very aware of that because they are going to be subjected to it as much as anybody. But the thing that we report in the book is that he has been talking about how he will pardon anybody who comes within a certain radius of the Oval Office. Sometimes it's 250 feet, sometimes it's 200, sometimes it's 25. There's a pardon radius, and he has said that he is going to grant pardons to all of these people. You know, the Biden folks had talked about some sweeping preemptive pardons for all political appointees. They shelved that idea. I think you will likely see something very similar. And in our reporting for the book, we spoke to a number of senior Trump folks who are waiting for their pardons, counting on their pardons. Yeah. And so that creates a very specific climate. I think the bigger question, I shouldn't say bigger, but a question is, how do you pass a spending bill if they don't control the House, if they lose both chambers? This could mess up their final 2 years in ways they're not seeing.
1: The president does seem to have, in the last couple of days, you saw Mount Rushmore speech, also the speech very early, late last night, early this morning, seems to have settled on the idea that if he talks about communism enough, that'll counter the corruption issue.
8: Yeah, and look, the Democrats have a challenge in front of them that they have not met before. They haven't done it well. We'll see if they can do it well this time. Doug alluded to it. It's not enough to just talk about the corruption, because the American people think both sides are corrupt. And they just think this is Trump's turn. They think Biden was corrupt. They saw the Hunter Biden stuff with the paintings and the other thing. They think both sides are corrupt. The connection has to be, he doesn't care that you can't afford to pay your bills.
1: Well,
8: he doesn't care. What he cares about is making money for himself. There has to be a direct connection between those two things, George, because otherwise I don't think it'll have any political potency at all unless you make the connection. And Democrats have just felt like they're cleansing themselves by complaining about the corruption stuff, but haven't effectively made the connection, in my view, yet. And if they don't, they're not going to get the maximum impact.
9: I think the connection has been made, George, and you saw in the elections last year and most of the special elections this year that Democrats are connecting with voters on not just the affordability issue, but making the connection with the corruption. While he's, fattening his wallet, you're losing money. You're losing money. He's sitting on a housing bill, a bipartisan housing bill. And what are the so-called socialists, what we call the ultimate blue, what are they saying? They're saying the rent's too high. And Trump is saying, well, nobody cares about this housing bill. So, yeah, I think Democrats have made the connection. I think the Democrats have to figure out right now, especially the incumbents, that they better get back on the ground and talk to voters about what they really care about, because being anti-Trump is not the only issue. We saw that in Colorado. We've seen it now in New York. And Democrats have to focus laser on these so-called socialists.
1: Well, let's pick up on that. Wins by Democratic socialists in New York and Colorado. You even have some Democrats saying that's electoral poison for the Democrats.
10: You know, it's a real boon for Republicans who are struggling to have anything to talk about. And if we're talking several months ago, the question is Mamdani the face of the Democratic Party? Maybe, maybe not. But there are a lot more faces now that Republicans can use and really scare voters on some scary policies, some scary rhetoric. The issue of Israel becomes that much more important. And Republicans have a lot of silver linings despite Trump's terrible poll numbers. And when I was at the RNC in 2010 and Maggie would call me and harass me almost every day, our magic number for Obama, harass.
7: I'd ask you questions and do my job.
10: Our magic number for Obama was 46. We felt if Obama was at or below that, we'd take back the House. And he was basically at 46. We won 63 seats. That math doesn't exist anymore. That map doesn't exist. But as low as Obama, as Trump's numbers are, Republicans have a boon in the Supreme Court decision this week that they were very prepared for. They're outraising Democrats massively in every party committee level. They're out registering voters in swing districts. There are a lot of silver linings for Republicans. And this adds to that. Trump still remains an albatross.
8: George, can I add something quickly about Mamdani? I think we saw him make his first significant mistake this week.
1: First?
8: Yes, his first significant mistake politically is that he's been very upbeat. If you watch it here in New York, he's smiling, he's happy, he's upbeat.
1: Watch the Knicks rally.
8: Right. He gave this dour pre-4th of July speech, enormously critical of America and its history, and with a group of people standing around him. And he started to just get a little bit, I think, too harsh in that regard. Mamdani has been able to do what he's doing in the city because people have seen him as a happy warrior. He was not a happy warrior in that pre-4th of July speech. And we need to watch whether that's something that's going to continue, because like it or not, for the Democrats, he is an important part now of the National Democratic Party.
7: He's also a really good political performer, which is, I think, is one thing that Mayor Mamdani is actually, I mean, to your point pre the speech, he has been very, very effective in many, many ways politically. And I don't know that every single candidate who has been elected in the last couple of primaries as a DSA candidate is able to say the same thing. So that is the risk.
1: And one of the big questions is, what will define the Democratic Party going into the elections in November?
9: There's no question our message has to be focused on the people. Look, I have a lot of criticism of some of my colleagues on the far left of the party. But the one thing I have to say about them, they're on the ground. They're talking to voters. And they're not just talking about socialism. They're talking about jobs. They're talking about creating jobs. They're talking about housing. They're talking about real everyday issues. You go to the grocery store and you don't have the money and you know you're falling short. They're talking about things the American people care about. The Democratic Party is a big tent party. So we have liberals, we have progressives, we have moderates. And we have to understand that we are not going to be able to just go out there and say, well, that's a commie, that's a socialist. No, this is an American who care to govern and will get results. And that's what Mamdani, look, he's balanced his budget. His speech, look.
8: He's balanced his budget on the backs of everybody across New York.
9: He blackmailed Kathy Hochul
8: to get her to raise taxes.
9: He balanced his budget. He's delivering on the promises, especially with regards to child care. He's delivering. And what voters want is results. They don't care about these labels.
1: That's going to be the last word today. Thank you all for the great conversation. And up next, Interior Secretary Doug Burgum on the president's efforts to remake Washington. We're back in 2 minutes.
6: 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All-wheel drive. Traffic on the threes.
11: Still a tough ride getting off Cape Cod. Route 6 West is backed up in Sandwich all the way to Chase Road. That's about 7 miles. 28 northbound is slow before the Bourne Rotary, but that's not as bad. That's about a 2 mile delay there. Also in Wareham, it is slow on I-25 westbound before 195. That's delayed. And then out to the west, it's slow in Charlton on the Pike eastbound before the service area. We do have a crash being cleared up in Haverhill on 495 south, about a mile before 213. That is backed up. That's affecting 113 there as well. So that's a tough stretch. Around downtown Boston, though, it's okay on the Dex, the Leverett, the Zakum, the O'Neill. Not too bad there. And you're okay along the river on Memorial Drive and Storrow Drive. It's looking pretty good on 95, the upper end of Route 3. No problems between Burlington and Nashua. David Augustus, WBZ's 24-hour traffic network.
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1: They were delayed by storms, but the show did go on. A massive July 4th fireworks show over Washington last night. The president has made celebrating America's 250th birthday a major focus in recent months, but his efforts have hit some snags. Here's ABC's Selena Wang.
0: This 4th of July weekend, President Trump's long-promised birthday party for America colliding with reality. The National Mall wrapped in miles of security fencing, a dangerous triple-digit heat wave.
16: So on the loudspeaker, they're actually telling people to leave the fair. The events have been postponed. I'm told by an organizer it's because of the intense heat.
0: Trump's 16-day Great American State Fair at times struggling to draw a crowd.
16: Even before this announcement, there were huge crowds around. You can see the booths for the different states lining the National Mall. Some of them had long lines, others pretty empty.
0: On Saturday, attendance was strong, but in the evening,
18: we need evacuation right away.
0: Confusion and disappointment as storm threats forced thousands on the National Mall for the Salute to America programming to evacuate. The remaining military flyovers canceled and the main events delayed. The events were organized by Freedom 250, a public-private partnership tied to the administration to commemorate the landmark anniversary. The Interior Department has put at least $68 million towards events for America's 250th. Freedom 250 says their events are nonpartisan and for all Americans to enjoy. But some Democrats say America's 250th has been, quote, hijacked to serve one man's vanity. In a new report, Democrats on the House Natural Resources Committee alleging donors trying to give money to a congressionally sanctioned group were instead pushed to give to the organization tied to the president. Some, the report alleged, were given incorrect routing information. A Freedom 250 spokesperson called that accusation categorically false, adding, "It's disheartening that some in Washington are more interested in scoring political points than honoring our nation's milestone." But amid the patriotic fanfare, President Trump also injecting partisanship into the occasion, giving a politically charged address in front of the iconic Mount Rushmore.
2: "Communism is a mortal threat to American liberty."
0: And wrapping the celebration on the National Mall with a speech that honored America.
2: "Here on our National Mall, we're celebrating freedom's triumph over tyranny."
0: But was also reminiscent of his signature rallies.
2: "We want to keep America great, and we will do so by approving the Save America Act, and you won't have cheating on the elections anymore."
0: Just a short walk away, Trump's crown jewel renovation, the reflecting pool, barricaded off for days ahead of the massive fireworks show to close out America's 250th. Trump spent $16 million in taxpayer money to renovate the pool, repainting it to make the water American flag blue. But within days, the water turning green with algae, chunks of that freshly painted bottom peeling loose, floating to the surface. Trump blamed vandals without providing any evidence.
2: "They put a big gash, 350 feet long. Think of that, 350 foot gash.
0: And this week, the Justice Department bringing a felony charge that carries up to 10 years in prison against former U.S. Olympian David Hearn.
20: "The evidence shows, and we will prove beyond a reasonable doubt, that Hearn willfully destroyed property at the Lincoln Memorial reflecting pool."
0: But Hearn told me he simply touched a piece of blue coating that was already partially detached from the bottom of the pool, telling me, quote, "I did not remove, I did not damage, I did not rip, tear, break, destroy, or harm any part of the reflecting pool."
17: Thanks, Selena, for that. We're joined now by the Secretary of Interior, Doug Burgum, who oversees the reflecting pool and the 250 celebrations. Secretary Burgum, thank you for joining us this morning. I assume you had a late night, so appreciate you getting up this morning. Let's begin with the reflecting pool. President Trump originally said that fixing it would cost under $2 million. That cost has climbed above $15 million, and of course, the pool is still closed. So what went wrong? How are you going to fix it? How much is it going to cost?
21: Well, good morning, George. First of all, let's put this all in context. Under President Trump's leadership, Washington, D.C., we fixed 48 monuments, 22 fountains that hadn't had water going for years. We eliminated over 1,000 graffiti sites. All of these things have been going on across the city. And you know, everybody that lives in Washington, D.C. says the place has never looked better. And of course, you look at the crime stats, the city has never been safer. And so when we look in context, President Trump set out to make D.C. safe and beautiful. He done that. The reflecting pool was part of the original design of the Lincoln Memorial. It's part of that memorial. It is part of one of the monuments that is important to us as a country. It was leaking 45,000 gallons a day. It's been attempted to be fixed in the past. Widely reported by the New York Times, Washington Post, and others that this pool was closed for 2 years between 2010 and 2012. $34 million was spent. It's a challenging thing. This has got 2.5 miles of expansion joints. It is 8-acre pond. It has been a challenge, but now with the industrial liner, it's not paint. With the industrial liner that's gone in, the reflecting pool is not leaking. New technology that hasn't existed before, nanobubblers taking care of the algae. The water is now clear. The reason why the fences were up the last week was to get ready for the world's largest fireworks show. On either side of the reflecting pool is where the fireworks are stationed. And so this is and anybody that's been there, some of the greatest photographs ever taken in recent weeks of both the Lincoln Memorial and the Washington Memorial, reflecting our history, our incredible history of those two presidents, one that helped found the country and the

0: other that helped save the union back and forth. So the reflecting pool has been a big success, and we've got a very, you know, the 340 million people in this country that are celebrating 250. We did have a few vandals, but all that's going to be repairable, and that'll all be fixed in the coming weeks as we go forward.
1: Well, you say it's been a success, but the pool is going to be drained this week, isn't it?
0: We don't know if we need to drain the whole thing or not, because, you know, the cutting happened on the edge, and of course it slopes from the edge. It's not a flat bottom pool. It slopes from the edge to the middle. And so we may be able to partially drain it, and do the repair, to be able to fix it. We may not have to drain the whole thing, but it could go very quickly. And of course, again, when you're talking about 340,000 square feet of surface, even though there was, you know, damage done by vandals that was there, it is a small 99.99% of the pool bottom is perfect. The leaks have stopped. And so this will be quickly move on. And again, I think the press should move on too, because we've got great things going on. This is the kickoff of our 250th year. We're going to continue to have celebrations around the country. And you know, the real story here is, how did we let this nation's capital fall into such disrepair, where we had monument after monument, statue after statue, fountain after fountain, covered with graffiti, anti-American graffiti, and how that was never reported as a story. And now, President Trump goes to fix it up, that becomes a story.
1: He promised it would be fixed for under $2 million. It's already cost more than $15 million with a no-bid contract. And the pool is going to be drained, at least in part. And you're putting out solicitations for new bids. So the pool is not fixed right now, is it?
0: Well, it's fixed in the sense it's no longer leaking 45,000 gallons a day. And we've got, you know, less than 0.1% of that industrial liner that's been damaged. And that's the only thing that remains to go back and fix the damage done by the vandals. And then we're going to be back in business again. And of course, this was done for a fraction of the cost. The bid that was done in 2010 to 2012 was, you know, a $34 million contract. And so it's, you know, fraction of the cost in a fraction of the time. And again, moving on, because we do have deferred maintenance across our national parks. President Trump ready to sign the Great American Outdoors Act. There's great support for this. We believe that bipartisan bill can come out, and we can get after, you know, restoring things on our national parks across the country, not just here like he's shown can be done in Washington, D.C.
1: You've repeated that vandals caused the damage. The president has repeatedly claimed that vandals cut a 350-foot gash in the pool. That's a claim that's echoed in a legal filing by your department. What specific evidence do you have to back up that claim?
0: Well, we have the actual cuts that were made into the industrial liner, and that's a you know, been measured out. So that's just a fact that's what we've got to go back and repair.
1: There's a 350-foot gash?
0: Well, it's multiple gashes that add up to 350 feet across that. And so, and again, some of this happened early on. There was where we've installed more cameras. I mean, we weren't expecting that we were going to have a small group of people that wanted to try to destroy effectively what is part of the Lincoln Memorial. Well, there's plenty of cameras around the Lincoln statue and around the memorial. The reflecting pool had gone for, you know, decades without vandalism. But now we've got, you know, we've got cameras up and we've got more eyes on it. And we'll, you know, we have to, that's part of the job of the National Park Service and the U.S. Park Police, is to protect our monuments. And so we're in better shape now. If anyone were to do something now, we would have better video evidence of that.
1: But happening. you don't have video evidence of people making those gashes.
0: Well, we do have video, and we do have eyewitness reports, and that's up to the courts now. So that process will go forward in the legal system.
1: How much more is this going to cost?
0: I think it's going to be a small number, because the majority of the work was related to the labor and the materials for the liner, and of course the new nanobubbler system, which is taken care of and won the battle against the algae, which is something in a shallow pool in hot weather has been a historic challenge. But now that's working fantastically. If you're down there today, again, as the fireworks get cleaned up from the incredible show we had last night, spectacular event celebrating our 250th, as the fences come down, we clean that up. Anybody that's there, and anybody that was there last week before the fireworks started being installed on either side of the the reflecting pool could see that it was, the water was crystal clear. So that part's been taken care of. So again, we are on to the next thing, because this has all been done so well.
1: Mr. Secretary, thanks for your time this morning.
0: Thank you, George.
1: Up next, John Carl with a rare look from the top of Mount Rushmore and a part of that monument you've likely never seen before.
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1: As America celebrates its 250th birthday, John Carl got an up-close look at one of America's most iconic landmarks, Mount Rushmore, along with a special tour of the Hall of Records behind it.
0: Wow. I mean, this is just incredible.
7: From the top of the mountain, you can truly sense the enormity of this presidential mountain carving.
0: We've got Abraham Lincoln's nose right over there.
7: Few people ever get to see it from up here. For one, it's a little dangerous.
0: It's a nice spot by Washington's head, but we can't get too close to the edge because that is a very steep drop.
7: When I was just 11 years old, I made a secret trip to the top of Lincoln's head. Back then, I wasn't allowed to tell anybody about it.
8: This time, our guide is Blaine Cordemeyer, one of a handful of people who have actually gone over the faces of Mount Rushmore.
0: Does it ever get old for you to be up here?
9: Never.
0: You...
9: Never.
0: Stop. We're on top of Mount Rushmore. It's unbelievable, isn't it?
7: He goes over the faces every year to inspect for cracks. And in 2005, Blaine was part of the team that gave the monument its first and only cleaning, a power washing of the faces.
0: You went over Jefferson's head, and you power washed.
9: Yes, I did. Descending over the face is always hard to do, every time.
0: Yeah.
9: But it gets easier over the course of a day.
8: One little known fact about Rushmore, Jefferson's face was originally carved on the other side of Washington, but concerns about the structural integrity of the rock on that side scuttled the plans, and the original Jefferson was blasted away.
7: And just behind those massive heads, another Rushmore secret.
0: Over here, the back of Mount Rushmore, the face is on the other side. But here, in this tunnel, a hidden story about Mount Rushmore.
7: We got special permission, almost never granted, to go inside this unfinished part of Rushmore, a project nearly as ambitious as the mountain carving itself.
9: This is the Hall of Records.
0: This was going to be the place that stored America's most treasured documents. What? The Bill of Rights, the Declaration of Independence, the Constitution, the Gettysburg Address. We're all going to be here on display.
7: As the heads were being carved, workers dug this tunnel into the solid granite behind. It was supposed to hold the nation's founding documents. This drawing, done by Lincoln Borglum, the son of Rushmore's sculptor, Gutzon Borglum, shows what a finished Hall of Records was supposed to look like. But in 1939, Congress pulled the plug on the project, saying

0: stopped here.
1: More than a half century after Rushmore opened to the public, an addition was made to the unfinished hall, a secret time capsule for the ages. Underneath that engraved stone, there's a titanium vault, and inside that, a teak wood box holding copies of America's founding documents etched in porcelain.
0: Right behind the faces is a time capsule. A time capsule that tells the story of America's first 150 years.
1: On that stone marker, the words of the sculptor about that monument, quote, carved high as close to heaven as we can. Breathe a prayer, he wrote, that these records will endure until the wind and rain alone shall wear them away.
2: George, it was an extraordinary experience to basically follow in the footsteps of me as an 11-year-old going up to the top of that mountain. Back then, I was able to do it because of work my parents were doing, going out, finding and interviewing the people that worked to create Mount Rushmore. This journey, very much like that last one. The one big difference I noticed, though, is there is a heck of a lot more security around that mountain. They really don't want anybody on the top unless you have permission. And thank you to the National Park Service. We did. George.
3: And thanks to you for sharing that experience with us. Coming up, Martha Raddatz remembers Pearl Harbor, and some of our youngest Americans celebrate our nation's founding document.
4: 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Traffic on the threes.
5: It's tough leaving Logan. A report of a crash inside of the TED Tunnel westbound. So it is backed up and slow inside there. The eastbound side's okay. The Callahan and the Sumner are all right. A bit slow on Route 3 northbound heading up towards Derby Street in Hingham as people come back from the weekend. Still backed up on Route 6 west in Sandwich all the way to almost Chase Road from the Sagamore Bridge. And then behind this, delayed in Harwich on Route 6 westbound by Route 124. 28 north is slow before the Bourne Rotary, so get home slowdowns there as well. And busy in Middleborough on 495 northbound by Route 44. Out to the west, got some brake lights in Charlton on the Pike eastbound by the service area. Looking pretty good, though, on 24 from Randolph to Fall River, and the earlier crash clearing away up in Haverhill on 495 south before Route 213. That's getting much better. David Augustus, WBZ's 24-hour traffic network.
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3: Eighty-four years ago, the surprise attack on Pearl Harbor pulled the nation into World War II. Martha Raddatz visited the Pearl Harbor Aviation Museum and the memorial that marks the solemn spot.
9: From the bow of the USS Missouri, you can see the stark white memorial atop the USS Arizona, sunk by the Japanese on December 7, 1941, marking the beginning of America's involvement in World War II.
10: The die is cast. America is at war.
9: And here on the deck of the Missouri is where the war officially ended.
11: That happened on September 2nd, 1945 in Tokyo Bay that ended World War II, which was the bloodiest conflict in human history.
9: Frank Clay is the curator of the memorial.
12: So this is where it actually happened?
11: Yes, so this is the surrender plaque. This marks the exact location where the surrender documents were signed.
9: The ceremony was solemn. General Douglas MacArthur signing for the U.S., the grandfather of the late Senator John McCain in the line of officers nearby, along with hundreds of sailors witnessing the moment.
11: For a lot of the sailors on board the ship, it was very emotional for them to know that they were able to go home.
9: The Missouri

0: Yuri had been in the thick of battle during the war, from Iwo Jima to Okinawa, a kamikaze pilot even striking the ship.
1: This picture shows that Japanese plane literally as it was striking the side of the Missouri. The really remarkable thing is when the plane hit the ship, the bomb it was carrying didn't explode, so the damage to the ship was relatively minor. The pilot's body was discovered on board, and the crew and Captain Callahan, the ship's commanding officer, gave that Japanese pilot a proper burial at sea the next day.
0: For Frank Clay, walking these decks is a powerful reminder of America's might and grace.
1: The end of the war was also the beginning of a new world. For Japan, the imperial dictatorship ended here, and occupational forces implemented a democracy. We also got their infrastructure and their industries back up online. You know, we weren't going to leave them broken and destitute. And as a result, Japan and the United States are one of the most strongest allies in the world right now.
0: Across the harbor, the Ford Island Operations Building and Control Tower bore witness to the Pearl Harbor attack as well, now part of the Pearl Harbor Aviation Museum. Chairman of the board of the museum, retired U.S. Air Force General Ray Johns, flying me in a World War II aircraft.
2: Okay, you ready?
3: Ready.
2: Okay.
0: On the same deadly route some 350 Japanese aircraft took.
3: If you were looking up in the air that day, what would you see?
4: Chaos. You would see torpedo bombers coming in, the Kates. You see dive bombers coming in. You see fighters, Zeros, doing strafing runs. You'd see all that ongoing, and you're in pure panic. You didn't know it was coming.
5: The Arizona's right over here. You can.
0: John Hiltz, a retired Navy fighter pilot, is now the CEO of the museum.
5: Nowhere else in America can you stand on an American battlefield that was in World War II. These are hallowed grounds. Those are really poignant reminders of the sacrifices that were made that day. But the attack on Pearl Harbor was an air raid, and it was a novel air raid. It was logistically unprecedented in scope and scale. And to be able to tell that story about how that day transformed our nation, our world, but also how America responded to it. Those stories need to be told because they really do echo in eternity.
0: Those stories do indeed echo, especially here in Hawaii. But at the heart of all of those stories from here, said John Hiltz, is service and sacrifice and the resilience of America. George?
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